0: I almost spit out my blue moon a couple times during that. That was good. Very nice.
1: Nice work.
2: Nice work. You know, good old Lars. Lars Ulrich. You know how many fail videos I watched in preparation for this?
3: Not enough.
2: Well, if I'm lucky, I'll play one for you a little later.
3: Nice.
4: Wow.
2: All right.
3: Gonna be a tough one.
2: Lars Ulrich of Metallica. Drummers. Or Jank McJankerson from The Young Pigs.
0: Jank Jager.
1: Ready? Go!
3: Ooh! And the poll is live, ladies and gentlemen, over at noagendasocial.com, the federated Mastodon instance.
0: And the phone lines are open.
3: No agenda.
2: Phone lines are open, people. What's that phone number?
0: 865-465-6271. 865-465-6271. Give us a call. Let us know what you think. You like...
4: Oh, there it is.
2: There you go.
0: Hello, caller. You're on the air with Abs of Six Pack, Battle of the Douchebags, Part 2. Who you liking, Lars Ulrich or Jink Junger?
5: I got to take it. I think this matchup was a mistake. Right? You got a number one seed versus a number 12 seed. 100%.
0: Sorry.
5: Wait a minute. Chink is going to be in the finals. I'm telling you.
2: Lars?
6: Ow. No, he said Chink.
2: Is this Lars? Lars, are you calling us right now? Lars, how are you doing, dude? I haven't heard. I haven't talked to you forever, man. Good to hear from you, Lars.
5: I'm that guy. I mean, I've definitely had my nights where I acted like a Lars, but no, I am not Lars.
3: I'm a millennial. You spit food into other people's mouth.
5: I've been known to baby bird a hoe.
2: Now we're talking. Now we're cooking with gas.
5: That's right. No, but I'm telling you. So Lars is part of Metallica. He's not a good drummer. I agree with you guys. But
0: by the way, if you Google Lars Ulrich or do go on YouTube, the first result, like the autofill result, is worst drummer, by the way, just to let you know.
5: In the world.
0: Yeah.
2: He's not the worst drummer in the world. He's just the most overpaid. Let's be real specific about that.
5: I agree with that. But I'm telling you, Chink is...
0: Jink.
5: So he's outraged about everything. Chunk. You know, that guy.
2: He's not very endearing. Lars has a sort of endearingness, endearment.
5: Exactly. But the problem is, he's outraged about everything. His network, if you ever watch The Young Turks, his co-host, her attempt to fake outrage, I don't know, the whole thing is off for me. I think Chink is going to be a contender for the championship. I there's no way that Lars beats Chink. That's all I'm saying.
2: Solid call, caller.
5: Yeah, that's what I'm saying. By the way, Lavish.
2: Yeah.
5: You're a true boss. I appreciate you very much.
1: Round one.
0: Oh, whoops.
2: Well, I meant thank you, caller.
5: Yeah, you're welcome.
2: I appreciate that, caller.
5: Oh, and Larry.
4: Yes,
5: Lutfa,
4: sir.
5: Great. I have a sticker on my car. Thank you very much for that, sir.
1: Round two.
0: Thank you for the wrong buttons.
4: Thank you
0: like
4: for your
0: crazy.
4: Support. Appreciate that.
5: Of course.
2: Too many blue moons.
5: That's
2: there.
5: All I got. Yeah. I'm telling you. I'm telling you, this is a 12 seed versus a 1 seed. Chink Guevara to the championship. Locking it. Did I say Chink Guevara? No, I did.
2: Chink Guevara. Also a giant douchebag.
5: Agreed. And father of Justin Trudeau, as proven.
2: That's Castro.
5: No, not Che Guevara.
0: Che Guevara is Castro's dad. It's possible.
5: They're both guys from a small island that speak Spanish and have bad ideas about how world government should be run. So easily mistaken. Mm-hmm.
2: Huh.
5: Anyways, I'll let you guys go.
2: Look into that.
5: Just like Fletcher said, watch your butthole.
0: Gotcha. Oh, thank you.
4: Here's the thing about that Cenk guy. He's got to change the name of the show because he may be a Turk, but he's not young.
0: Yeah.
2: The old Turk. Okay.
4: Yeah.
0: Hello, caller, you're on the air.
7: Hey! Wanted to weigh in on this douchebag thing I'm hearing.
0: Oh, yeah.
2: Oh, yeah.
7: So, I'm thinking this fine young dickhead is a whole lot worse than this Lars Ulrich cat. Because, hey, Lars just parties too hard. You know, you can't hate a guy for partying too hard. But you can definitely hate on somebody that's... fucking with the animals in the bad ways. I'm just saying.
2: And doesn't party. It's easy to fuck with somebody who just doesn't party.
7: Yeah, there should be rules. There are rules. You have to party. It's a must.
2: Yes. And Ulrich and James Brown have both been at the core of many a party, so they were never going to, they were never going to make
7: it. Yeah, and we all know Neil Young's been a cunt since the 60s. So, yeah.
2: And yeah, nobody's danced to Neil Young since the 60s.
3: And Sir Seat Sitter, we are 15 seconds out from this poll wrapping up.
0: You got anything else, caller, real quick?
7: Nah, just, you know, shout out to Foamboy and Phoenix, because I am, and the Lotus Podcast, Phoenix. And we love you guys.
0: Love you.
2: I love you, Phoenix.
0: Thanks for calling in.
4: Thanks, Nick.
2: Yeah. You can see their show they have together.
3: Wow. This is,
2: another blowout?
3: I don't know. Oh, dude. Oh, God. It was sitting there.
2: Is it worse than 100% versus 0%?
3: It was.
0: Well,
3: it
0: before
3: was,
0: you wait, don't give it. Don't give the ending away.
3: Okay.
8: You just downloaded a lot of songs. It says here you even downloaded Judas Priest. That's hard time you boys are looking at. You got anything to say for yourselves?
9: We didn't think it was that big a deal.
8: Not a big deal. You think downloading music for free is not a big deal? Put your coats on. I'm going to show you something. And I don't think you're going to like it.
10: I don't think you're going to like it.
8: This is the home of Lars Ulrich, the drummer from Metallica. Look, there's Lars now, sitting by his pool.
9: What's the matter with him?
8: This month he was hoping to have a gold-plated Shark Tank bar installed right next to the pool. But thanks to people downloading his music for free, he must now wait a few months before he can afford it. Come, there's more. Here's Britney Spears' private jet.
0: All right, sorry. Okay, who won? I'm hoping it was great. Lars. Come on, Lars.
3: It was 50-50.
0: No!
3: Until the very last moments, someone snuck in with 32 people voting. Chank walks away with the victory at 53% of the votes.
2: Oh, wow. Shit. A tiebreaker.
0: Tiebreaker. Damn.
3: It was so close. I was like, wow. I was wrapping my brain about how we could rectify a tie. Yeah.
2: We'd have to go into sudden death.
0: Or maybe even super sudden death.
11: Super sudden death.
2: Oh, my God. Super sudden death.
0: I just realized I've also been forgetting to see if I even have this still. I've been forgetting to do the where's it even at? Oh no. Maybe I don't have it anymore.
4: No worries.
0: Oh well.
2: Yeah. So. Oh God, what is that?
3: You're a cunt.
4: I love that, man. Who is that?
0: It's not quite what I was looking for, but
4: I don't care. You pushed the right button there.
0: Yeah.
2: Yeah.
0: No, I was looking for the douchebag winner jingle that I made for last show, and I did. It's gone. It's vanished. That's okay.
2: That was so hot.
0: No, that's what I was just like. Great. Shit. Anyway, being said,
2: can I have a play out one for Lars, for good old Lars?
0: Yeah.
2: I think, Boobs, if you don't mind playing Mr. Booberry, Lars 4, the fails compilation to send out Lars. Okay.

0: We have to sort it again?
1: Wow.
2: Was that James calling out Lars right there? Jesus Christ. That's insane. That's insane. Oh, and by the way, I did find it. Jink Junger progresses to the next round.
0: Douchebag. Oh, nice. Yeah. I knew something felt a little off kilter.
2: Yeah, I was like, where the hell is that thing? All right. Okay. Next up. Coming up. Next Ooh. Up. Coming up. Next up.
3: Coming up, next up, next up.
2: Next up, yep, coming
0: it
2: up.
0: It is me and you, Sir Seat Sitter, with Neil deGrasse Tyson and Sacha Baron Cohen.
2: Oh. Whoa!
4: Challengers approach!
0: And coin toss provided courtesy of Gal in the hashtag green room. It looks like Neil deGrasse Tyson, you're up first.
2: All right. Yes. Yes.
3: Neil. I gotta come.
2: All right. This will be my first Neil Tyson clip. Here we go.
5: Oh yeah. So I direct people to Snopes all the time.
6: Yeah, Snopes is great.
5: Fact checks all the little statements that people.
6: When in doubt, go to Snopes.com.
5: Really? Exactly.
7: Okay.
6: Oh yeah.
2: That's it.
3: Wow. Thanks, Neil. That's some real astrophysicist shit he's saying right there.
2: Yeah. Yeah. When
8: that's,
2: in doubt.
8: That's science. Yeah. Yeah.
6: When in doubt, go to Snopes.com.
3: The big dick of science, ladies and gentlemen. Thanks, Neil.
2: What a great guy.
8: Wow.
3: I got to come.
6: I was going to tweet this too. Maybe I should
2: tweet this. I don't know.
3: That's all probably right. One of Ping Trip's finest is that. That yeah. Neil deGrasse clip that we got to find.
0: Oh, yeah.
2: my dick.
3: I'll put the my dick too. Is the biggest in the universe.
2: Yeah. Okay. It's go so ahead, Boober. I'm going to cue this up for the end of the show, too.
0: Nice.
2: Before I forget. My dick.
0: So I got a little bit of a clarification. I think the only movie that I've ever seen Sacha Baron Cohen in is maybe Sweeney Todd.
2: What?
0: When he was in that Sweeney musical.
3: Sweeney Todd.
2: You never Johnny saw, like, Bruno so, the Dictator? You never
0: nope,
2: saw...
0: Nope.
3: Borat? Nope, you never Borat, saw nope, any of that?
0: Nope.
2: Nope.
0: Didn't see any of it.
2: Wow.
0: So
7: I think I'm going to commit suicide.
3: It's crazy.
0: So I'm a little ambivalent when it comes to Sacha Baron Cohen, and, you know, I'm familiar with his politics, certainly, but what I'm going to hit you with is something a little different, something that's going to require a little... translation, because I found a video of a couple of documentary filmmakers returning to the village of Glod, where Bruno filmed as his like home location in the Borat film. I'm sorry, I meant to say Borat.
3: Where Borat? You went to wherever? Where he said Kazakhstan was. Where did he actually go?
0: Uzbekistan? This is Glod, and I think it's in Romania. If I'm not Glod. Mistaken,
2: sounds Romania, like an Adventure okay. Time character.
0: Yeah, I will, yeah. During this clip, I'll have to, yeah, it's Romania. So I found this video, and it's going to require, me reading a translation of what they're saying. I'll pause when appropriate, but this is the general reactions from the residents, when Borat was brought up.
9: Aici vin mai la socrul meu. Da. 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
10: Hei, halo!
11: Ioane!
0: So in the first part of that, the filmmaker asks one of the women in the village, what do you think of Borat? She responds, we'll kill him if he comes again. He filmed my father-in-law. The filmmaker responds with, where does your father-in-law live? And she says, he lives over there. He filmed him at his house. He offended him. And meanwhile, in this entire video, while they're trying to walk around from this village, they've got older residents freaking the fuck out of on them, telling them to get the hell off of their, you know, property, essentially.
3: They don't ever want to see a camera ever again.
0: Yeah, exactly. And like the residents in the bar are yelling at the TV because they decided to put it on for this documentary. And they're getting pissed off because the film shows that they live in Kazakhstan, but they're like, that's not even where we live, these assholes. That's funny. So, and the guy yelling there at the end, that was some dudes hanging out on their front porch. They were screaming at him, saying that they were going to bash in the team's heads if they didn't put the cameras away. And there was a back and forth that I had to cut out.
2: This was all in the subtitles?
0: I'll have all of the links. Yes. It's a subtitle.
1: You're reading
0: video.
1: Something real bad.
0: I'll send that to you. You can drop in the show notes. I got all of this in the Substack anyways.
2: Yeah. Hey, does anybody remember when Sacha Baron Cohen, I think it was during Bruno, like coaxed Ron Paul into a hotel room for an interview and tried to fuck him, like for a joke?
0: I don't want to get too far ahead because I still got to finish this clip out because actually goes to the father-in-law's house. And I've got a transcription of their interaction. So here's the last part of it.
11: So, Prakolo, since Mesa Vasconti, what's up?
0: So he says, they were filming over there, and this is at the father in law's place. They were filming over there, and they asked me to make sparks like this. And he goes to start welding. And that's when they said, it's enough. I had to wave like this. He waves his arms in the air. They portrayed me as a gynecologist and that I do abortions.
11: Come on, Zik, my focus on Dr. Mom was the fuck abortion, fuck chirotage, I'm a medical doctor. No sound mamos, no sound criminal. Nu fac tirutaze. 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
0: I am not a doctor. I am not a gynecologist. And I am not a criminal. I don't do abortions. That's what bothers me the most. If this was a documentary, as they told us, I wouldn't mind. So, Sacha Baron Cohen...
8: Ugh. He's a dude.
0: Filmed a Romanian villager and portrayed him as an abortionist.
8: Sure.
2: Dude, it doesn't even surprise, like, the, I don't know, like, there's something slimy about the way he does all his stuff like that. Oh, yeah.
3: He's manipulative and he just lies to people, basically.
2: But it's not always to be funny. Like, if the joke is worth it, then being manipulative is okay. But, like, sometimes there's not even a joke there. It's more of a statement. It's, I don't know.
0: And I went and I checked it out. It's in the movie, and they reference him to being he's like the mechanic, and he does the town's abortions. Yeah. And he's sitting there welding.
8: Well, remember when he was doing the Ali G thing, right? Mm-hmm. And he would punk all these people who'd come on the show. The only guy he didn't punk was Trump. Trump sussed him out as a fake right off.
2: Yeah, Trump was on to it right away.
8: Right away.
2: Yeah. And throw the Jew down the well. This guy is, well, maybe I shouldn't say this because I might be jumping ahead. The ADL stuff. Do you have any of that, Boobs?
0: Well, I don't want to spoil anything one way or the other, so I think we should just start the poll and let's open some motherfucking phone lines.
2: All right, poll's going up right now.
12: 5, 4, 3.
13: This is a new live son of a bitch.
12: 1. Ready? Go!
2: Phone lines are open. And call that number, 865-465-6271.
0: And the poll is live, everybody.
2: Is it going to be Ali G? Is it going to be Borat, Sacha Baron Cohen? By the way, Sacha, that's a girl's name. Is it going to be Sacha Baron Cohen, or is it going to be...
3: Grass tight ass.
2: Caller, you're on the air. It's Abs and Six-Pack, Battle of Douchebags Part 2. How you doing? Who you liking, Neil Tyson or Sacha Cohen?
14: Oh, man, this is a tough one. This is a tough one for me, man.
1: Tell you what.
3: What's it going to be? What's it going to be, caller, caller? What's going to be, caller?
1: Oh, you got some pretty big douchebags going on. Go! You got some pretty big douchebags going on. But I got to go to NGT.

0: Got Tauruses and cancers and stuff.
1: Have you been to a higher education? Oh, of course. Who am I kidding? No, no, no. College is fucking a joke.
2: Sir, this is a podcast.
3: If you want to be like me, a loser, just go ahead and podcast.
1: Well, let me tell you, I've been, and I gave up. I gave up in disgust. Think you got to work hard at college? No.
4: No.
2: You just got to be a weirdo. No.
4: That's it.
1: You just got to stay, show up.
4: It's 85% is just
1: suck
4: showing
1: TA
4: up.
1: Dick.
0: Yeah.
2: That's or get all. The TA to suck your dick. Either way.
5: When the going gets weird, the weird turn pro.
1: You got some high tier douchebags, though, man. These have been tough. You know, except for the Neil One Young. That was a pretty obvious one, but.
0: Well, which one? Okay,
1: so the rest of these are going to be nail biters.
0: In the past polls so far, who have you been voting for?
1: Well, I definitely took Neilio.
2: Everybody did. Neil got 100% of the vote. That tells us nothing.
0: Wait a minute. So you're
1: I think we can all make a compelling case for Neil Young being a huge douchebag. And, you know, if you want to gloss over it, that's fine. But
0: Caller, are you
2: it's topical.
0: Just,
2: it's topical.
0: Caller, did you just tune in to pick everybody that has the first name Neil?
1: Oh, yes.
2: Yeah.
0: I knew
1: you got me. You called me out.
2: Lars, next you son we'll, of a bitch.
6: We'll have to trip him up next time Neil and bring Ulrich Vince didn't Neil. Pass.
1: I forgot who was even in the last goddamn round because I'm so high, but.
2: Oh, good. Doing it right,
1: my guy won. Which is the only important shit. I don't give a fuck about the rest of it. My guy won, so I'm happy.
4: Tell us what you're high on. We need to know.
1: Oh, yeah, it was Chink the Chinese Chinaman or whatever. That guy.
2: Oh. 400 milligrams. Very nice.
0: I mean, before the show, I was talking about these gas junk. Station gummies.
1: Oh, I'm sorry. Jink the Chinese China man. Is that better? Is that better for you?
2: China. Sir, you can't say China on the air, please.
1: Because you say John makes it okay. I know what you're up to over there.
7: Rittenhouse shot someone because somebody threw a plastic bag at him.
1: You think you can duck the spaghetti Glock just because you jink it? I don't know.
2: Locked and loaded.
6: Wow.
8: We got a bunch of clips coming up.
1: I can't wait for more clips.
4: Yeah, I hope you get the one with Cenk wanting to punch out Alex. Right? That's a goodie. You see?
8: We're against
2: that's right.
8: Bitch.
2: I'll get you. Holy shit, I forgot about that.
0: Dude, that's such a classic that I almost didn't pull it, but I do have it.
6: We are at 30 seconds.
0: Shit, call 30 seconds.
4: Here we go.
1: Good luck to both. May the best man win. I want a fair fight. Everything above the belt, all of this.
0: We love you, caller. Right.
2: Job less, caller.
1: Love you more.
2: Thank you. All right, now,
3: if
2: folks.
3: If you want to be like me, a loser, just go ahead and podcast.
2: 15 seconds. Moments remaining. Oh my god, it's going to be another nail biter, people.
9: When in doubt, go to Snopes.com.
10: I think I'm going to commit suicide.
0: I had to hang another up on call. That caller. I forgot to hit do not disturb. Where are we at here? Call back later on. Next round, caller.
6: Are you ready for the results?
0: Yes, I am. What are the results?
8: Results.
0: Yes.
6: 33 people.
0: Oh,
6: came in and voted.
2: Ding ding ding.
0: I keep hitting the round two instead of bell two. Jesus.
6: And sadly, Sasha couldn't bring it. He comes in with 45%. That means Neil deGrasse Tyson wins with 55% of the vote.
0: Oh, shit!
2: Congratulations, Magic Spaceman.
11: The birth of my dick. The most significant thing to ever happen in our species. Now, that makes for some interesting phenomena. My dick begins to grow. My dick. My big-ass dick.
0: All right, full song at the end of the show. Shout out, Pink Trip. my dick.

0: Yeah.
1: All right.
2: Shout out to Pink Trip.
3: Well, so I've got to in you were, traditions.
1: Wait, sorry, what were you saying, Larry?
2: That was a shocker. I thought that Sasha would take it. So
1: I did.
2: That's what I know. Nothing.
1: Yeah.
2: Yeah.
0: Go ahead. People really don't like Neil deGrasse Tyson.
2: Well, he does have the he suffers of the Paul the cast over him of being an academician. Is that it? You know, I just we hate face it. We fucking hate everybody that works at colleges. They all suck.
0: Very true.
2: Right. Yeah. So
4: I gotta come.
3: So I'd like to.
1: Sorry. Go ahead. Sorry.
5: Be careful what you say. Yeah. Is you win or is you win?
3: So I'm just gonna let y'all just. I could go with any one of these. I've got Ollie G interviews Donald Trump. Bruno almost gets all of his teeth knocked out of his head. I've got the Ron Paul seduction, and then the Borat weed dispensary billboard lawsuit. Any of those strike your fancy?
1: I mean, the Ron Paul one. I don't know how well it'll translate over audio, but if the Ron Paul one, that's my vote. I'd be happy to hear other people's opinion.
0: Go for it.
2: Might as well make the audience uncomfortable.
0: Yeah. Mm.
4: Can we run some champagne?
6: Oh, I don't.
0: Third rail, fourth rail. Let's do
6: There's
0: it.
6: There's no.
3: Yeah. Oh yeah, all the rails.
4: Do you run some champagne?
6: Oh, I don't care for any. No.
4: There's no ice bucket, but I know a good place to put it. Yeah, you look great in that. Have you done a lot of television before?
6: Oh well, throughout the years, this last year, a tremendous amount.
4: Sure.
6: A lot of them.
4: Do you want some strawberries or maybe some oysters?
6: I'm okay.
4: I'm going to light some candles, if that's okay. It really loosens you up. Has anyone ever told you you look like Enrique Iglesias? Of course not. You're much cuter. Aha! Aha! Aha! Aha! Aha! I love music. I'm dancing. I used to be a dancer.
6: Whoops. Meine Häusen ist gefallen.
7: Alright, get out of here.
8: What?
7: Alright.
8: What's going on?
7: This is ended. That guy's queer than the blazes. He took his clothes off. Let's get going. He's queer as crazy. He put a hit on me. He took his clothes off.
9: I couldn't even stop RuPaul.
0: RuPaul.
1: I'm not going to say that that's not funny at all, but it's still like sad. It's like you're just like, going after like a little old man because he's a libertarian. I don't know. It's just weird. He doesn't do that to Democrats as far as I've been able to tell.
2: Probably no. Not. Yeah.
0: You could never do that to Hill Dog.
1: Yeah.
2: Yeah. He's a douche.
1: Yeah, fuck him.
0: Loser.
1: Fuck him.
7: He's queer as crazy. He put a hit on me. He took his clothes off.
5: Be real careful what you say.
1: There is some good. I mean, yeah, I'm not going to say Sacha Baron Cohen's not funny. But, dude, what I was going to say earlier, but I didn't know if he had clips on it, was his complete. He literally made songs like Throw the Jew Down the Well and doing all this anti-Semitic stuff. But then he's the poster boy for the ADL where he's demanding Mark Zuckerberg be thrown in prison if he doesn't ban Alex Jones off Facebook and shit like that he said. It's like, what the fuck is your problem, dude?
3: You know, I was trying to remember what the controversy was, and I couldn't think of it late last night. So I just kind of went with, I don't really think he's funny. I don't.
1: But you did say you've never seen any of his movies, though.
3: It doesn't mean that I've not seen clips. I'm familiar with who he is, but I've never sat down and consumed one of his fully fleshed out products.
1: Yeah. I'd say overall, you're right. He's not funny.
2: You know, overall. If you think about him, all he really did was he stole Stuttering John's act by doing it in character. Right?
0: Really. Stuttering John.
1: Dude, Stuttering John, like, they've been hounding him on Who Are These Podcasts every episode for the last year.
2: Carl's like, merciless.
1: It's like Carl's like main goal right now is to get Stuttering John to kill himself is what I feel like.
2: Yes. I used to see Stuttering. He used to drink at a place not too far from me. I used to see him every now and then. Yeah, but that was what he was doing, though. I mean, because Stuttering John would just be sent out by Stern, you know, to ask the same kind of questions that that Cohen would ask. But Stuttering John was just being himself, you know, and his funny stuff. So it's really he kind of ripped off his act, I think.
3: Mm.
2: You know.
1: Yeah.
2: Really.
1: Yeah, I think you're right in a lot of ways. Yeah. I know we're. What do we got left? One more, or is that the last? That's the last matchup for the first round.
3: For the first round. Yep, we're shit. Into the
1: round two,
3: semifinals now.
0: Oh, semifinals boy. Starting to get heated, boys.
2: I'm loving it.
8: Semifinals,
3: and for this first matchup for round two, it's Jello Biafra and Neil Young. Oh,
8: challengers
3: shit.
8: Approach.
1: All right, who we got up going up first? Come on, gal. And
3: thank you, gal. It's going to be Neil Young participating first.
1: All right.
2: Let's go with, you know, his immeasurable arrogance, well tempered with stupidity. Let's throw it again. This is that same guy. he's being interviewed on Canadian television about, some environmental, mess of oil up way up north. And, it's number three, Neil, on fossil fuel. Hear what he says.
10: I don't think anyone disagrees that the oil sands have environmental impact, even those who support them. But we have a cultural dependence on oil. We have a system based on oil.
11: Why? Because it exists?
10: Yes.
11: That's not a good enough reason for me. I disagree with the reason behind us feeling that we're dependent on oil. That's a basic problem. For me, as a thinking person, as a person who's looking into the future, who's looking out for my grandchildren, who's looking out for the future of Canada and the United States and everybody that I meet, that's who I am. I look at it that way.
1: did that Boy. Clip start? But I'm confused. Did that clip start with him saying he or agreeing to he doesn't like oil because it exists?
2: No, it started with the interviewer, right? So they're sitting opposite each other in folding chairs or something, and the interviewer says, you know, it's clear that we have this the cultural dependence on oil. I mean, for Christ's sake, the world does run on oil. And then Neil's answer is why? Because it exists. I mean,
0: yeah,
2: complete fucking idiot answer.
0: Not good enough.
1: Oh my God.
2: Yeah. And then he goes into the fallback position, which is, you know, as a this, as a father, as a musician, as a guy who likes to wear fringe jackets and goofy hats, you know, I don't like this. That's not who I am. Like, fuck off. Where's your argument, Neil? He has none, but it's just, you know, it's the right position to take for no talent in his position.
1: Yeah. Fucking Neil, man.
2: Yeah. Yeah,
0: a thinking man who made millions on three chord songs.
2: Yes, yes.
1: Do you want to do one more since your new clips are pretty short?
2: Yeah, yeah. Let's do another one. This is you could go right to number four because what's happened is this. See, this interview, to sort of put a box around it, was apparently triggered by some Indian tribe that lives near this oil field in Canada. Okay. And there's Neil sitting and it's funny to watch these assholes, how they costume up for whatever the occasion is. When you think of Neil, you normally think of him in his flannel shirt and his construction boots.
1: Is he right? Wearing moccasins mm-hmm. for this shit?
2: Right. Now he's got a fringe, like fucking Cochise jacket on. And, you know, he's very Native American. And this interview you got to give this guy some props for doing what he did. As you'll hear, he establishes that fucking Neil just uninvited injected himself into this controversy because he knew it would get him some publicity. So you can just click on number four, Neil and TP.
10: Let me ask you about some specifics of what you're doing, because after your visit, you decided to partner with the AFCN, the Athabasca Chippewa First Nation, and play a role in the cause with these concerts. They didn't ask you to partner. You wanted to take that step. Tell me about wanting to partner with them.
11: I volunteered. I was sitting with the chief and the TP on the reserve. I was hearing the stories.
1: I was hearing the story. Oh my god!
2: Yeah. Sitting with in the chief in the teepee. Like, who the fuck asked you, Neil? He just shoveled himself right in there. Here I am. I'm here to save you. You know. Yeah. Mm. So.
5: Damn.
1: Oh, Neil. Yeah. Oh, Neil.
0: Oh, the mighty have fallen.
3: I'm sweating a little bit. I'm like, god damn, I got to be really strategic about which one of my Jell-O clips I bring now.
0: You got to bring it, man. A game. Pull out all the old stops.
3: I got to say, I've been a listener of Jell-O's for a long time. I found one of his spoken word CDs that he had released right after Katrina happened. And it was this big fucking multifold three disc thing. And I was probably 13, 14 when I first listened to it. And then he's talking about, you know, rigged voting machines and how the military industrial complex, like, really true to the soul, anti-authoritarian sort of stuff. I don't know. Is this technically being an anti-authoritarian in this following clip?
8: And now it's time for another edition of What Would Jell-O Do?
0: What?
8: Believe it or not, with all the things going down today, from wars that aren't getting stopped to more and more people unemployed and in poverty and the earth melting like an ice cream cone, let's call it what it is. It's not climate change, it's climate destruction. What am I getting bombarded with in emails, even though I don't have a computer, is people saying, oh my God, there's a new law where the president is going to have a kill switch who could shut off the internet just by flipping a switch. Not a digital way to do it now. Remember, you have to program it to turn it off. But why am I concerned? I'm all for it. I think it would be really, really amazing and amusing to see how many people who've been brought up in the digital age are completely lost and in the dark when they don't have all these machines to do their work and their thinking for them. But never worry, paranoid Nicks. Big business would never let that happen because, after all, commerce depends on the internet. Too, so you have nothing to worry about except, of course, the end of net neutrality while a certain Barack star is asleep at the wheel again.
12: When in doubt, go to Snopes.com.
13: Is Punk still alive?
0: No.
3: So that's what I got. That was during Obama's presidency, so maybe 2013, 2014. I believe is when that video came out. Unfortunately, I don't think Jell-O quite understands the concept that people will still find a way to connect, whether it be the IPv4, maybe. I forget the exact name, but it's like a network of Raspberry Pis. And I know Midnight Mike has been kind of looking into it. And of course, you still got local networks and shit that you can do. I don't know. I don't really think an internet kill switch means anything. And especially for someone, you know, that runs his entire business online. I'm sure he has a website. He's got a Facebook that he's posting all of his materials for Alternative Tentacles, which is the label that he started back in the 80s. You know, everything is online for all of their commerce. So, you know, how much, up shit creek would he be if that were to take place?
2: Yeah.
1: How do you pronounce his last name again?
3: Biafra.
1: All right. Well, I got the phone lines open if we're ready for that.
3: Oh yeah.
0: Jell-O phone lines are open.
3: I got to get that posted.
1: 865-465-6271. It's Jell-O Biafra versus Neil Young. When they found Mr. Biafra at the 7th floor of the school book depository on the afternoon of November 22nd, 1963, when they found him up in the window of the book depository, do you know what Mr. Biafra told the police he was doing?
14: Sorry, Robert Kennedy Jr.
1: He said he was doing Jell-O shots. All right. Call you on the air.
0: Caller, I'm not a patsy.
1: Hello, caller.
15: Hi.
1: Hello.
0: Hi.
3: Hello.
15: Hi. Hey, this is Douchebag Pat from Michigan Local Number 1.
1: Douchebag Pat.
2: You calling via ham radio?
15: That's why I'm calling in.
0: So, you calling in on a ham?
15: On his whole body of work, I suggest Mr. Young.
1: For Mr. Young
15: whole
1: is
15: lifetime.
1: Top douchebag?
15: Yep. He's been, one clip doesn't do it for him. It's a continuous feed since the 60s, pretty much. So I'm calling it for him. I'm calling the whole championship for him. When I selected my brackets.
1: Hell yeah. That's a fair assessment. I know Larry and I have both done parodies of Neil Young, so I'll put those at the end too, so people can hear a better version of Neil Young's music.
15: I think every rock station in the country has done parodies of Neil Young on their morning shows.
1: Yeah, but they didn't do them like we did, okay?
15: I would like to see yours, that's for sure.
1: So
0: it's not easy to play those songs, caller.
1: So out of everybody, you're going Neil Young all the way for the gold, for the win.
15: Wow. That's why I turned in my brackets. Yeah, I filled them out that way.
1: Oh, okay. Oh, post boy. your prediction brackets on the social. We'll have to maybe if you end up getting them right, we'll have to like post that as like the winning bracket. And I encourage anybody to do this.
15: I take the term douchebag for a reason. I can't figure out how to get on that social.
1: Sorry. How'd you know about the show?
15: And I'm an engineer. I mean, I think I'd have some technological advantage, but it's the few times I've gotten on it, it just seems like it's crazy. So I'm probably not in the right spot where I'm supposed to be. So
1: nice
15: I tried to vote on the website, and that wasn't apparently a good way to do it. So.
0: Yeah,
15: that's my deficiencies there.
0: Well, you're an engineer. You don't want to do that in your spare time.
15: So, hey, before I go, Larry?
2: Yes, sir.
15: Take no shit, buddy.
2: Take no shit, baby. Thank you.
15: Catch you later. Bye.
2: Catch you.
1: Douchebag Pat, everybody. What a guy.
2: What a guy.
0: Thank you for that. Definitely has a belt.
1: Had some great callers today.
2: We have. Yeah. Really good. Really good.
0: Solid.
3: Yes, and shout out to the folks that are following along in the comments on No Agenda Social, Lady Butters, and Eno Howard, and Special Agent Dr. Sir My Crotch.
1: Dr. Sir, maybe we'll get a call from him. We should put him on the next list.
0: Dr. Sir.
1: Next, one of the next brackets. No, I'm just kidding.
3: Oh, my God.
1: Dr. Sir.
0: No. That's it.
3: Shut this whole thing down.
1: All right, how long we got here? We got some time.
3: 1 minute.
1: Oh, jeez.
0: Oh, RuPaul.
16: What a long, strange trip it's been.
0: Second floor lingerie.
16: Ooh, I don't feel like much.
17: If you want to be like me, a loser, just go ahead and podcast.
13: How weird can I be? How weird do you want?
18: It's a side effect of the marijuana poisoning.
3: It has got to be.
19: Is you win or is you win? Because you're a cunt.
20: I'd start to massage your boob.
21: He's queer as crazy. He put a hit on me and took his clothes off.
20: Well, if I took you down there, then I'd want to take a shower with you right away.
22: Be careful what you say.
1: Okay.
3: We're 10 seconds out here, ladies and gentlemen.
0: 7, 6, 3, 1, 4, 7, 3, 2, 6, 1, 3.
3: Oh, man.
23: Final results.
3: With 27 people voting, Neil Young, you're a winner, baby, with 85% of the vote. Damn.
0: 85% of the vote.
2: Sorry, guys.
3: I got
0: this guy banked. Is crushing it. Centennial over here. This guy's
2: he is
0: no good.
3: All right. Well, let me
0: see biscuit.
3: Let's say farewell to Jello Biafra. This is a self parody of one of his own songs from the Dead Kennedys from the 2015 circa era. This song, which used to be called Nazi Punks, Fuck Off, has got a little bit of a facelift.
24: Nazi Trumps, Fuck Off.
13: can I be? How weird do you want?
1: All right.
2: All right.
3: Nazi Trump's fuck off. Get it?
4: We got a bunch of clips coming up.
1: All right, who's next here?
0: And the Bible tells us that.
4: Thorns are peaches.
2: By the way, that fake news story
1: ran just before. I just broke my microphone. All right, what?
2: Just before the fake music before the results are announced. I love it. It's like dating game, and then it morphs into the theme from Shaft. That's really good. Whoever put that together, I like that a lot.
1: Some kind of royalty free bullcrap, I think.
2: Yeah, it's good. It's
0: good. Sultry,
3: nice. All right, so Neil Young, you're progressing on to the finals. Wow,
0: finalmente. Congratulations, Tim.
20: So I got my hands in it, and I put it in around front.
0: Is that the 80s or the 90s you did that?
1: I think it was like early 2000s.
0: Early 2000s.
1: Yeah. It's while I was with Fox. Yeah.
0: Oh, my.
1: Oh, my. Oh, my.
3: Oh, oh my. My. Oh, my goodness.
2: Oh, my.
1: All right. Where were we?
3: Oh, my.
0: All right. I'm going to need a nice old Larry doing that later. We're going to cut that one out. All right. I do. Ready to go.
1: Oh, my.
3: All right. Last matchup in the semifinals is Cenk Uygur and Neil deGrasse Tyson.
1: All right. Continuing with the semifinals. Oh, wait. That's Cenk both me.
2: Neil.
6: I was going to tweet this, too. Maybe I should.
23: Round two.
1: All right, who's up first here?
3: So while you're playing with yourself, it's going to be Neil deGrasse Tyson. Come on down.
1: Neil. Okay.
6: The fact that you don't know what it is not evidence that you know what it is.
1: Okay, do you guys want do you guys want Neil deGrasse Tyson? Okay, I was inspired by our last show with Seth Rogen's laugh compilations that Lavish and I brought. So yep. Do you want... I made my own compilation from one episode of Star Talk of Neil deGrasse Tyson's laugh. I can do that. Or I can do Neil deGrasse Tyson on The View, where they play a clip of Big Bang Theory, and you can see if you can find any jokes in the entirety of it.
0: I mean, I kind of want to hear the laugh compilation more than The View.
1: All right. Well, I'll put the Big Bang Theory one in post. Well, yeah, like I said, all these clips that we don't get to will be in post. Here's the laugh compilation from Neil deGrasse Tyson's Star Talk.
6: We're back. Star Talk. In the coronavirus. Keeping our distances. Not physical distances, but we are totally in each other's face electronically. Ain't that right?
7: Thank you so much.
6: Okay, so coronavirus could be the new normal.
9: With my weather seen, I shall one day rule the world.
6: Wow. There's actually an episode of Family Guy where Stewie takes his little weather machine and he actually succeeds in doing just that.

0: I was going to tweet this too. Maybe I should.
1: I don't know why that's so funny to me, but that ISO is forever in my catalog as an ISO. I'm going to tweet this too. Maybe I should. I don't know. All right, that's Neil. And then next up, we got Jink Junger, or as Alex Jones calls him, Sink the Turd. wow. Where are we at? Yeah, here we go. Okay, so I know the last clip I played of him was very hard-hitting journalism from the Young Turks. Jink, here's another piece. A full decade later of another hard-hitting journalism piece from the same newsman with the same co-host, Jink Junger, on the Young Turks.
2: I have decided what that boing boing chick was doing. Mm-hmm. She was doing the jaywalking of bestiality.
1: The jaywalking equivalent of bestiality, everyone.
2: Like, yeah, wow. It might technically be a crime, but it's like, let's not waste the court's time on jaywalk.
3: Okay.
2: You see what I'm saying?
3: Yeah, fair enough.
2: But here comes the controversial part, the part I shouldn't say. I believe that I am going. If I were the ruler, the benevolent dictator of the world, I would legalize bestiality where you are giving. You are pleasuring the animal. Uh-huh. You see what I'm saying? Okay.
0: Yeah. Okay.
2: Okay.
0: Keep going.
2: Why? Why did that happen? This is the dumbest thing I've
3: said. It really is the dumbest thing you said.
2: But no. I'll tell you why. Because, like, so there's, like, was the case that we covered.
1: Double down here on this.
0: Keep talking.
4: I might degeneracy.
2: Like, so there's, like, was the case that we covered where there was, like, a guy or a girl or something that was pleasuring a horse, and the horse came to a conclusion, right? So who got harmed?
3: You know that people who are, okay, look, not to be a downer about what you're saying, because what you're saying sounds kind of funny, but a lot of people who are being raped can actually, like, have an orgasm. So, like, if a guy is being raped, he can have an orgasm. Like, you can't if you come, that means you wanted it. That's not the right way to go.
2: But, number one, you're being an unbelievable downer.
3: I am, but that's the truth.
2: Number two, they're not both humans. Number three, I mean, if you really ask the horse, did you mind? The answer's got to be, no.
0: It's a guy who's never been around
2: saying?
0: A horse.
2: No.
3: This is such an awkward conversation.
2: It is. All right, I'm going to leave it be. Okay.
5: What a long, strange trip it's been.
1: There's that first clip I played, and this second clip, there's a 10-year span in between the two.
4: So clearly, nice.
1: This guy has been
4: for
1: advocating for bestiality for fucking 15 years.
4: Yeah. Is he married to a pony? I could kind of figure that
1: out.
0: Yeah. Got a ranch after that.
1: He looks like Mr. Ed, I'll tell you that.
6: All right, are we ready to post this bad boy?
1: Let's do it.
7: 5, 4.
0: I love
7: three,
0: the hear me out. Hear me out.
7: 2, 1.
0: Oh yeah, baby!
6: And it's live.
1: It's live. Phone lines are open. Give us a call at 865-465-6271. 865-465-6271. Who you liking? Who's the bigger douche? Jink Junger, Sink the Turd Burglar, or Neil, was it Neil deGrasse Tyson? Yeah, Neil deGrasse Tyson.
0: Spaceman.
1: Hello, caller, you're on the air. Hello, caller, you like Neil deGrasse Tyson or Jink Junger as the bigger douche? Who you thinking?
8: You know what? When Baron Cohen was against Neil deGrasse Tyson, I'm pretty certain I voted the last vote that pushed deGrasse Tyson over.
1: Oh!
9: Wow! Be real careful what you
0: tiebreaker caller.
8: Too. I felt very guilty about it, but that clip that you played now, I don't feel guilty at all because he's a total ass. Go. But the only
1: spoiler
8: thing
1: alert:
8: is
1: the next five clips of Jink are also about bestiality.
0: Keeps coming up for some reason.
8: And then Cenk, Cenk one upped them. It's like, what the hell?
1: So, if I was made leader of the free world, the first thing I would do is make it legal, hear me out, for you to pleasure an animal.
0: I'm just spitballing here.
6: Keep on rocking in the free world.
0: Nice. Circling back.
1: Nice. One. Very good.
8: The way he's talking, he wants. It's clear that he wants to like have sex with the animals somehow. Well,
4: there's no doubt.
8: Yes. Like he switched from dogs to horses now.
4: Yes.
1: It only took him 10 years, but he had the same argument in both those clips.
10: Caller down.
6: Hello?
8: No, I'm there. It cut out for a second. Sorry.
4: And he thinks that he's talking about such vile depravity, but if he keeps it in sort of gentlemanly terms, it's okay. Like, and the horse reached a conclusion. Hey, Jenny, fuck off.
8: No, he said came to a conclusion.
4: Sorry.
8: That's even weirder. That's great.
1: Yeah. Yeah.
10: Yeah. I got to come.
11: Like, why even bother?
4: Yeah. Good God.
8: Did you really have to specify that?
11: Tank, he's like, hear me out. These soft, supple horses. I'm telling you, you brush them smooth as silk, okay? That's where it starts.
8: Wow! Incredible! Incredible!
10: I gotta come.
12: Wow. How weird can I be? How weird do you want?
11: Man, Jank's gonna give Neil a run for his money, I think.
13: Yeah. Ooh, I didn't feel like much.
1: what else? What do you think is going to take it all the way? I know. I haven't even looked at what the bracket looks like right now, but I know we got.
8: I don't know. These two had a. This is an interesting battle. They're getting tougher as it goes on. Because I think idea. Even like Jello and who was in the last round? Jello and who?
6: Neil deGrasse.
8: That was a.
6: No, I'm sorry, Neil Young.
8: Yeah,
6: Neil
8: that
6: Young.
8: Was a tough.
6: I'm sorry.
1: One of the Neils. Yeah, we should have done the whole battle with just Neils. You ever met a Neil that you liked? I have. I sure as hell have.
8: Never.
11: It's Battle of the Neils.
8: Never.
4: Yeah.
11: The Doogie Neil. Howser guy. All kinds of people.
6: Oh, Neil Patrick Harris.
11: Yeah, Neil Patrick Harris. Yeah, that's his name.
6: Mm.
8: He could be a kid. Has Larry King ever been in the Battle of the Douchebags?
1: Who?
8: Larry King.
1: No, I like Larry King a little too much. I put him in there. I like James Brown. He was in there. I could do it. Oh, Neil Armstrong, the guy that lied and said he went to the moon.
6: Oh, yes.
1: Yeah.
11: He was told to do that. Come on.
1: they were going to kill his family if he didn't lie. Okay, I don't blame him.
11: Yeah.
1: Yeah.
11: They're going to blow him up in a, you know, this guy lived
1: they
11: in
1: were
11: smaller craft.
1: Capricorn
11: okay?
1: One his ass.
11: That's right. Give him the old Paul III treatment.
6: Moon landing.
1: Fake!
14: We got a bunch of clips coming up.
1: Anything else, caller, while you're still here?
6: And we're 33 seconds out.
8: No.
11: Neil Armstrong's a man. Come on.
1: Well, guess what? It's time to get your votes in because we got 30 seconds left on the clock.
11: Oh, caller, my gosh.
1: Have you voted yet, caller? Oh, we hung up.
11: Caller's going to be the tying-breaking vote again, for sure.
1: I guess I should pick it up. Caller, yeah, you're on the air. Better hurry. It's just almost time. We're running out of time. Caller, you're on the air.
15: Yeah.
1: Sorry, what was that, caller?
15: And I also don't like that, who's the other guy?
11: The Jank Uger guy.
15: I don't like the
14: Rittenhouse shot someone because somebody threw a plastic bag at him.
15: Somebody threw a
11: like
15: Jank
11: Uyghur.
1: Jank Uyghur.
15: I think Jank's going to be up in the finals.
1: You think who's?
6: Wow.
1: You think who's going to be in the finals?
15: Jank.
1: Yeah.
15: Jank. The dog guy.
1: I believe so, too. I think he's really a shoe-in, honestly, for at least getting to the finals, just because he's... Yeah. He's such a piece of shit.
11: Yeah, I'm calling the Humane Society.
6: Well, peekaboo, caller. Yeah, turns out you are. This caller is correct. With 27 people voting, 70% voted in favor of Jank Uger.
16: Nice work. Congratulations.
17: Douchebag.
1: Oh, shit, Jink.
11: The star is rising.
1: Well, in that case,
11: the Turkish star.
1: I can play us out with one Neil clip as we leave here. Do you want? I guess Neil deGrasse Tyson on The View would be pretty good.
4: Yeah,
6: let's do it.
15: Oh, I'd love to see him on The View.
1: Yeah, this is.
15: But you want
1: they play a clip of him on The Big Bang Theory, and I just want you. There's a lot of laugh track in there, but count the actual jokes that happen in this clip they play, and then pay special attention to Joy Behar going, "I love that show."
4: Yeah. I was going to say I'd love to see him on Joy Behar.
1: Dude, if there's one show that like Joy Behar would love, it's The Big Bang Theory. The most mindless like crud that's ever been on television.
10: But you played against type on The Big Bang Theory season premiere.
16: That's a phrase? That's
10: against
16: a thing?
10: Type.
16: Oh, okay.
10: Let's take a look.
16: Yeah, yeah, okay.
17: Remember, I'm the guy who kicked Pluto out of the solar system.
18: And it deserved it, sir. Thank you. Bye-bye.
17: Whoa. That was fun. Let's see who else needs a DeGrasse kicking.
19: Bill Nye's science guy.
17: Hey, Bill, Neil Tyson, we've got to talk.
10: That's funny. That's so good.
20: I love that show.
4: Wow, so
1: I'm sorry.
4: Funny.
1: I'm sorry. It was not Joy Behar. Joy Behar said it's so funny, and then Meghan McCain said, I love that show.
20: Oh. Oh, I love that show.
4: So good.
10: So
16: that,
10: good. Wow.
16: That just aired. Like,
4: so brave.
10: I love it. You should.
1: Yeah. Fuck you, Neil.
15: Oh, Meghan McCain's such a suck up, too. I heard zero jokes and all the laugh tracks.
4: Right.
11: Yep.
1: I mean, caller, did you check that with Snopes before you just came over here and spouted that misinformation? Or?
15: I counted all the lines, and I didn't laugh at any of them.
4: None of them.
17: When in doubt, go to Snopes.com.
1: I heard Snopes said it was a funny episode.
11: Yeah, that's fact check false.
1: Yeah.
15: Yeah, fuck that.
1: Caller, who do you think, we're at the final round now, right? Or are we at semifinals still or finals?
11: This we're about to finals, go to the finals. Baby.
1: Oh.
21: Round three, final.
1: Final two rock. Contestants. Caller, who do you think is going to win the final match?
15: Jank.
11: Wow.
15: Jank
11: McJankerson.
1: I think, yeah.
15: Jank McJankerson.
1: We'll see what happens. It's up to the listeners.
4: Hard to beat bestiality, really.
11: Only one man could do it.
1: Yeah. All right.
11: Well, and he happens to be in the finals.
1: And I believe, if this is the caller I believe it is, they will be on Bowls with Buds tonight at 8 p.m. Eastern with the very own John Fletcher.
4: I thought your voice was familiar. Hello.
15: Hello. Oh,
11: yeah. Peek-a-boo.
1: So be sure to tune in for that.
4: Yes.
15: Thank you. Yes, indeed. And I'll be tuning in to the finals of the douchebags. So I'll leave you guys. Have a great show, and love you.
1: Love you too. Thank you, Colin.
11: Love you too, Carblins.
4: Thank you.
11: Have a great show tonight.
21: Yeah. Nice work.
11: All right.
1: Okay. So now we're at the finals. Finals.
6: This is it. Everything that's happened that has transpired has led up to this
1: round three finals
6: moment.
21: Round three finals. Sudden death.
11: Super.
21: Incredible.
1: All right. So who we got?
6: It's Neil Young versus Cenk Uygur.
1: Oh, it was almost Neil versus Neil. It was that close.
6: Almost.
1: But, all right.
6: You know, there's a trend of upsets.
1: Yeah. All right. So who we got up first here?
6: It's Challengers approach. With a roll of die, it's Cenk. You're up
21: Choose
6: first.
21: Choose your fighter.
1: All right, Cenk. Chinkity chink. Man, I pulled all these this morning. They're all too good. I'm gonna go ahead and play this one. This is the longest clip I have, but it's just so good. And I chopped. Full disclosure, I cut out like three segments of a 12-minute Young Turks video and just smashed the three together to get it close to 2 minutes. But this is Cenk in the last couple of weeks going after Joe Rogan before his Twitter outburst against Rogan. This was just the video he made. And like I said, the video of that you brought up, Larry, of Alex Jones and Cenk going at it will be in the post show. But yeah, here's Cenk Uygur going after Rogan the last week or so, 2 weeks.
22: Oh, I got freedom, man. I checked my contagious disease and I spread it all over you. That's called freedom.
1: By the way, Cenk's microphone control is horrible. He's constantly not even, it's beyond overmodulated. It's like he's blowing out the microphone. And the sound, background sound is terrible. I don't know what the Young Turks is, a multi-million dollar operation funded in part by George Soros on record, and they can't get the sound good. I don't know what's going on.
2: No, it's not. Wow. It's called you're an idiot and you're dangerous. And here comes Trump saying, well, it's just the fact that everybody's getting coronavirus. It's hurting the economy, which then hurts my chance of getting reelected and which hurts my ego. It hurts my ego. So then a bunch of goons like Joe Rogan and others came in and said, we can, oh, Trump. Whatever Trump says, we'll modify everything around that and we'll redraw the line. And now all of a sudden, this vaccines that we took all this time, this one is, oh, this one's so different. The FDA didn't approve it. Now it did. Oh, I don't know. I'm going to move the line again. Trump, right wing conspiracy theories, etc. So now they say, I want to move the line and my new freedom is to not get vaccinated from all the things I used to get vaccinated from. No, that is not fair to the rest of us. We can't give you diseases and you can't give us diseases. You can't punch us. We can't punch you. Otherwise, we're going to have a complete breakdown here.
3: Even with the federal government, you state that you have a religious exemption.
2: It's absurd. You shouldn't have that exemption. You guys tell us, okay, what else can you do to us and call it your freedom? Because remember,
3: whatever's convenient.
2: I know. But whatever is convenient for you guys is also convenient for us. Whatever you say that you can do to us, I'm gonna come and do to you. Okay? And then go, hey, it's just me exercising my freedom. How dare you? Because the right wing are a bunch of fragile little boys, and they're like, I get to do whatever I want to you, but if you do it back to me, how could you do that to me? I'm entitled. I'm entitled to everything. I'm entitled to the top contract in media and then say that I'm being canceled because you criticized me. You don't look canceled, Joe. You look entirely uncanceled. But yet you're constantly having your feelings hurt when someone critiques you. Okay, look. And besides which, at this point, he's a joke. He's a total right winger. He never has any real left wingers on. He's constantly bringing on fake left wingers like Jimmy Dore and awesome, Trump's awesome, conspiracy theories are awesome. And you know what I mean? And Joe, by the way, you want to be a man? You know, you're like, MMA, I don't like trans people because I'm so manly. Okay, Joe, be a goddamn man. Thanks for watching the Young Turks. Really appreciate it.
11: All right, thanks very much.
6: Wow.
4: He is easy to hate.
1: That is incredible. I watched that. I mean, that, oh man, that YouTube channel is pure cancer. And they're, you know, YouTube verified, never going to get deplatformed, you know.
4: Sure, never.
1: Completely, yeah, they're golden ponies on YouTube.
4: Yeah, ponies.
11: Oh God. Oh God.
1: Look out. I don't want to say. Yeah. Any golden ponies in the area, look out. Jinx right around the corner. Yes, sir.
6: Step away from the pony.
1: Oh, God.
11: Get out of here, you Young Turk. Love is love.
1: All right. And then what's Neil Young's next, right?
4: That Neil is next. Okay. Neil, I'm going to go for a trifecta here because there's three clips in succession here, and they're all kind of short. So the first two are he was doing a show again up, I think it was in Toronto, with some chick hostess. And they're sitting alongside this fucking enormous table laid out with electric trains. Okay. And this thing is just huge.
1: Like Boris Johnson and his train shit. Is it like that?
4: Is he a train guy too?
1: I think so, if I remember that
4: really?
1: Right.
4: Really? Okay. So Neil is, here's this thing, and it's got, you know, bridges and tunnels and waterfalls and the Matterhorn, all this shit. And this chick's, you know, asking him, so you're really into trains? And here's this guy. Remember, he's Mr. Enviro, you know, preserve, you know, climate change, help the
11: Earth mother,
4: keep the planet green. And this thing is going around in circles as they're talking. That's what's going to make the audio really short, shitty. And he says he takes this fucking thing on tour with him everywhere he goes. He has it broken down and rebuilt at all his tour venues. And then it turns out that he's either a partial or full owner of the Lionel Model Train Corporation. And she asks, well, why do you do this? And he's going to tell her, well, it's for the kids. I do this for the, you know, the kids got to have something to do with it. Cause everybody knows backstage of rock concerts, it's always full of kids, isn't it? 5-year olds and shit. You know, okay. So then in the next, well, do you want to just stitch these together or stop and start?
1: We can play the train one and then keep
4: going. Let's play the train one. Then we'll, because they're kind of brief, and I'll give you the next one. You're going to laugh.
5: This is a Lionel train set?
7: Yeah, those are. Those are Lionels, right. Those are the ones that we take on the road. This is our touring layout.
5: The touring layout. Yeah, because when I first heard it was going to be like 20 feet by 18 feet, and I thought we'd have to build a whole new environment.
6: Oh, my God. Yeah.
7: Well, we had to make it smaller just to get in here, but it's a module.
5: Can you take this on the road everywhere?
7: I take it a lot of places because, you know, when we're playing backstage and people come in, they have kids and there's families and everything, and it just seems like it's just another thing for people to do. And,
5: right, because you get bored sometimes. You know?
7: Well, you know, the kids. You have kids.
11: You know, at a concert, a Neil Young concert.
4: The kids, like Janet Reno, the kids. Like, to save them, or to kill them, the kids. Okay.
6: Can I just, with some previous experience, nothing to this caliber, I would lose my ever-loving fucking mind because not only does the train set have to get set up, but lo and behold, that motherfucker has to get taken down. And probably just if I was a betting man, that shit they probably set up in front of some fucking stage door or the loading dock just because of how fucking big they said they had to pare it down to.
4: Yeah.
6: God damn it.
11: Well, doesn't he have his own army of roadies to do that though? It's probably not the in-house people to do that.
4: I guess he does. Yeah.
6: Yeah. I mean, yes, it would be his production staff for sure, but still, like, you have to push boxes around, and then you got this fucking train set in the middle, of the floor. Maybe it's in a room. I don't know. Maybe it's in a dressing room or something, but
4: I don't know. Yeah.
11: Is that part of his, what do they call it? The list of requirements?
6: His rider, his tech rider.
11: His rider.
4: Must be. Yeah. No brown M&Ms and plenty of trains.
11: You got to put up my stupid train set.
22: Oh my gosh. Oh.
6: Woo. Listen to this bullshit.
4: Yeah. Now, the next clip, which is number 7, it says it's Tech Whiz Neil. She continues this conversation.
1: Oh, wait, no, I think we're on 6.
4: I'm sorry. Forgive me. You're right. 6. Neil the Inventor. So he's sitting there on this couch, okay, and he's back in his flannel shirt, T-shirt thing. He's not an Indian anymore. And so she says something to him about him, and you're an inventor, and you're like a tech wizard, you know, what's that you got there? And he's holding in his hand, it either looks like an old television remote unit or like the first cordless phones that had a little, you know, telescoping antenna, right? And he's like, oh yeah, I can make the train do what I want with this. Yeah, I like technology. I'm a real tech guy, you know. What the fuck? So I'll just let you listen and make your own decision.
7: Plus, I really like technical things, so the electronics and everything is fun.
5: But what I hear about this is you've developed some new technological wizardry to make it easy to use, right?
7: We did. And it makes it possible for you to do anything on the table just from here, you know.
22: Oh, my God.
4: Okay. Now, to round out the trifecta, Neil thinks he's such a technological wizard, right? That he actually went to Trump and wanted to borrow $5 million for his latest example of wizardry, right? And so if you want to cue number 7, you can hear Trump tell the story better than I possibly could.
22: I pledge before my heavenly Father that I will resist them every way I can. These people are the literal demon spawn of the pit of hell.
16: Is a man named Neil Young on the phone? I said, "Who's Neil Young?"
1: Let me back this up.
11: Oh God!
16: Is a man named Neil Young on the phone? I said, "Who's Neil?"
1: Is that Trump?
4: That's Trump. Yeah.
1: Wow! It's like he's up pitched or maybe I don't know.
4: Yeah.
1: Sounds weird. Let me hear this again.
4: It does.
16: There's a man named Neil Young on the phone. I said, "Who's Neil Young? Isn't that funny?" You know, it's like a name. I say, "Who's Neil Young?"
1: It's like a name.
11: It's like a name.
1: It's like a name.
16: He's a singer. Oh, that Neil Young, I'd say. I actually didn't know. I'm saying, like, you know, you can't put two Neil Youngs together. So he calls me. "Hey, Mr. Trump, I heard you were at my concert last night. I'd love to come up and say hello to you." I said, "All right," because I don't think he does this. I said, "Do you ever do this?" He said, "I never do this." I said, "Well, I'm greatly honored. Come up." He comes up to Trump Tower a number of months ago. And he tried to raise money. He won like $5 million from me. because he's got a sound synthesizer that makes sound better. I said, but Neil, what about all these companies that do this? I mean, they're pretty good at it, aren't they? No, Mike.
1: Wait, sorry to back it up, but it's a sound synthesizer costs $5 million.
11: Better sounds.
1: Yeah. Hey, Neil, have you ever heard of weed? It doesn't cost $5 million, I'll tell you that.
16: Sound better.
1: It makes sound better.
16: Neil, what about all these companies that do this? I mean, they're pretty good at it, aren't they? No, mine's better.
1: So good. Wow.
11: You know about Neil's, it was the FLAC player that he made back
1: That's
11: in
1: what
11: the
1: he's
11: day.
1: Talking about, right? That's what Trump's talking about there, the FLAC thing.
11: Is that what he's talking about? Is he talking about
4: I don't
11: that?
4: Know.
1: He had some kind know. Of play, like music player, like pre what Kanye did.
11: Yeah. He had one of the really first high-end music players, portable music
4: but
11: players.
4: But he's coming to Trump, hat in hand, asking for a $5 million investment. And meanwhile, you know, if what we saw about this Spotify Rogan thing was correct, like half of half of his catalog was worth $150 million. So that guy's in a $300 million range. The fuck's he needs Trump money for?
1: Right.
4: Right?
11: Yeah. Maybe always he's got better to use someone else's money, I guess.
4: That's true. Yeah. Especially when you're a tech wizard.
22: Yeah. Danger, danger, alert. I am a scumbag.
11: At least how Trump made his money.
6: Yeah. Nice.
1: Yeah. All right. Well, so it's final round here. We'll open up the phone lines one more time. Oh man, we'll maybe get you in the shower.
0: I would start to massage your boob. Well, if I took you down there, then I'd want to take so your hands right away. You know, you and feel put it down to the end of the start to massage your boob. If I took you down there, then I'd want to take a shower with you right away.
1: Get that pole ready. The phone lines are opening up.
11: Goodness.
1: Go. Phone lines are open, everybody. Call 865-465-6271.
11: Nailed
6: it.
11: Damn, sorry, I didn't mean to step on me.
1: No, you're good. That's, you can read the number out one more time if you want.
11: Are you sure? 865-465-6271. There it is.
1: Neil deGrasse Tyson.
11: There it is.
1: Or no, sorry, Neil Young versus Cenk Uygur. Neil Tyson's already out. Caller, you're on the air.
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12: Hey, guys. This is Pat Douchebag Pat from Michigan Local Number 1 again. I got to tell you, I'm switching Douchebag my Pat. Vote.
1: Now you're switching the vote?
12: Uh-oh. I'm switching my vote. Neil Young was a shoe-in. I haven't heard of Cenk very much. And those half dozen or so clips you played moved him to the number one spot.
1: Oh, wow.
12: Hating, bestiality-loving creep. I didn't know this about him. And I'm like, hey, God, what, you can push me over with a feather. I would have bet my paycheck that I would have kept it, but I'm changing my vote to Cenk.
1: Jinx, all right, cool. Nice.
11: Sorry, didn't you man. Already submit your bracket, caller?
12: Yeah. Well, I'll take the loss on it.
1: This is my one Cenk ISO.
14: Rittenhouse shot someone because somebody threw a plastic bag at him.
1: You know what? I'm going to go ahead. It's only like 10 seconds longer, the full clip. This is the entirety of the Young Turks clip. This is the entirety of the Rittenhouse audio.
14: Rittenhouse shot someone because somebody threw a plastic bag at him and killed him. So the right wing's lucky that left wing and normal people aren't as armed as they are. And I know that they also know that. Because by right-wing logic, she could have pulled out a gun and killed him right there. Stand your ground. No one could argue. But by the way, I don't want that to happen. I don't want us shooting each other in the streets, right? So they better come down like a ton of bricks on him through the legal process, and we better have justice.
1: That's the entirety of the whole uploaded video of his take on Rittenhouse.
16: Satan.
1: Ugh.
0: You know, you'd feel the tension drain out of you.
11: Oh, God.
6: Well, let's, do you want to see if we can check in with another caller? We still got 2 minutes left.
1: Yeah, anything else there, caller? Mr. Douchebag Pet? Oh, she's hung
11: Douchebag
1: up.
11: Had nothing else to say.
4: Well, thank you.
6: Well, thank you for calling.
4: TNS again.
1: Thank you for your call.
11: Yes, yeah.
1: Thank you. Oh, we can take one more call here while we got a couple minutes left.
23: I think I'm going to commit suicide.
24: What do you think the odds are of me getting mentioned in here?
1: Vosh, good old Vosh. Hello, caller. You're on the air. This is Abs in a Six-Pack, Battle of Douchebags, Part 2. The date is March 20th, 2022. Who you liking? You liking Neil Young or Jink the Turd Burglar Junger?
8: Gentlemen. Hello. My name is J. Edgar Hoofert, and it seems I'm leaning more towards Neil Young, of course, because one would say that Cenk is actually a comrade in arms of mine. I'm not quite sure why gentlemen seem to be raffing on this kind benefactor of one.
1: Wait, is this douchebag Pat just doing a bit?
4: This guy's good. Let him talk.
8: But as I said, it's J. Edgar Hoover. I actually initially got into this field by, of course, raising one of my mares, and then one of my clients had found quite an acute attraction to this animal. Of course, I'm sorry, I would have dropped this mini before going too far. It's getting a little hectic.
11: Lars, you son of a bitch.
1: Fucking Lars.
11: Lars, okay, thanks for calling in, man.
13: Congratulations!
8: Yeah, it's Reese calling in, just trolling and shit. To be fair, Cenk gets it by far. I initially heard him speak, and I'm like, it's not that bad. I thought it was a bit, and then you played the one clip afterwards. I'm like, this guy is sold out. My friends are dog trainers. Bro, the hell are you having sex with an animal? Get the fuck out of here, dude. You insinuate that shit continually.
6: Well, color?
8: To be fair.
6: You'll find out here in 20 seconds as our poll is about to close.
1: So you said you think Cenk's taking it all the way there, caller?
8: I go long for Cenk, and if Cenk don't get it, I'm coming down to the show place.

0: incredible. The champion is...
1: Ladies and gentlemen, I am happy to announce that with 87% of the vote, 30 people coming through, it's Cenk Younger.
2: Hey, Cenk takes
3: it! He's Cenk! He was always a Cenk!
4: Douchebag!
5: There's no such thing.
3: Oh my god.
2: Yeah. Chunk. Chunk made it. Chunk made it to the end. Neil Junk. Young.
3: That's a good close second. Junk. I like that. Junk. Junk.
2: Junk.
3: Junk. Yeah. Junk Uyghur, you are the douchebag champion.
2: Oh, you got to love it. Well, thanks, Larry, for hanging out. You got to, obviously, thatlarryshow.com. You got a new episode out every Wednesday or thereabouts.
6: Yes, sir.
7: Hey, gentlemen, can I just give a second to say I really appreciate this platform that you guys are hosting, which is pretty cool. I can't wait to share it with my friends. You're doing a great job. Keep it up.
2: Thank you, caller.
3: Thank you, caller.
2: Anything else before we let you go?
7: Stay safe, and I like animals, like dogs, just like Cenk. Don't hurt me. Don't call me. Don't have you.
3: Oh, don't hurt him. Don't hurt him now. Don't hurt him now. Hammer, don't hurt him.
0: Congratulations.
2: But yeah, that Larry Show, every Wednesday, or thereabouts.
6: Yes, sir.
2: Then Behind the Schemes, every Monday night, live.
3: Yeah,
2: tomorrow night.
3: Tomorrow night, we're having episode 90.
2: Whoa!
6: 90, wow. There's your clock.
3: Yeah.
0: Congratulations!
2: That congratulations job just works for anything.
1: And we'll actually be live after No Agenda on March 27th, this coming Sunday.
0: So wow! Stick around for that. Incredible! Cool.
3: Yeah. Yeah, thank you, Larry. Thank you, Sir Seat Sitter.
1: Yes, thank you to Sir Bemrose for hosting this one up.
2: Yes, always. Big thanks to the BIM. To the Bimrose and
3: to the Bim Dogs.
2: Tonight at 8 p.m. I'll be on Deborah Gets Red Pilled with Cretchid from OBDM. But I don't even know if that'll be live. So what you really should do is at 8 o'clock tonight, listen to Bowls with Buds with Fletcher and Carolyn from Hog Story.
3: Yeah, Sir Spencer and DeLorean.
2: Yes, and other than that, I think...
1: Oh, we should say thank you to everybody in the troll room hanging
3: thanks
1: along.
3: Thanks to the chat.
6: Yes.
1: Playing
3: thanks
1: around.
3: Thanks to the voters. Thanks to the callers.
1: Yeah. All you Mastodon freaks.
2: The links to find Behind the Schemes and That Larry Show will be in the show notes. And stay tuned after the show to hear all the clips that we didn't have time to play today during the episode. You'll hear some Neil Tyson, I'm sure. You'll hear some Lars. You'll hear all kinds of James Brown, all that shit.
3: Yeah.
6: Cool.
3: It's gonna be sweet.
6: Thank you, guys. Pleasure hanging with you.
3: Hell
0: Douglas.
3: Yeah!
0: Hell
3: nice
0: yeah!
3: Douchebags win again.
8: When in doubt, go to Snopes.com.
9: What a long, strange trip it's been.
2: Is this song ever end? Jesus. I thought it was over.
6: God, really?
10: He's queer as crazy, put a hit on me and took his clothes off.
11: Here, let me read this to you.
12: You're reading something real bad.
3: Oh, my God.
13: I think I'm going to commit suicide.
2: All right, we're letting the stream go. Have a good night, everybody.
14: So, in daylight, does that look blue to you? No, it's bluer than a cooler lamp. Sorry, it's bluer than a low-temperature lamp.
15: Right.
14: But... if you look at the 5600, that's daylight. By the way, it's not yellow. That is not a yellow lamp. Yet you still have people saying, the sun is yellow. No, it's not. The sun is freaking white. Okay?
16: And there it was. The birth of my dick. The most significant thing to ever happen in our species.
17: Now, that makes for some interesting phenomena.
16: My dick begins to grow.

0: think the government is keeping secrets? First, you think the government is competent enough to keep such a secret? You don't really? Right. Really? Do you really think the government is that competent? Really?
1: I gotta come.
0: The fact that you don't know what it is not evidence that you know what it is. When in doubt, go to Snopes.com.
2: I was going to tweet this too. Maybe I should.
3: Okay. It's nice
4: to and how does I call you, like...
5: You can call me Donald.
4: For real. Okay. It's Trump, innit?
5: Right.
3: And Rakim, remember at the beginning, what are you doing?
4: TR. It's up there. So how long has there been businesses?
5: Well, business started from the day one, from early in the world.
4: And what was they doing business in back in the day?
5: Many, many, many years ago, hundreds of millions of years ago, people were doing business, and they were trading in rocks and stones and other things.
4: Who would want to buy rocks?
5: I don't know, man. You gotta ask them that.
4: I've got some business idea that I just want to tell you about, and I'll be a fool if...
5: Very quickly.
4: What is the most popular thing in the world?
5: Music.
4: No.
5: Tell me.
4: Ice cream.
5: Okay.
4: Everyone has it. And what is the problem with ice cream?
5: I have no idea.
4: It drips.
5: Okay.
4: So me idea is what?
5: To make a drip-proof ice cream.
4: No. Oh, that's a fucking brilliant idea, this. All right, whatever. You ain't going to come out with that, though.
5: No, I promise you I won't.
4: Well, my idea is to come out with just like these ice cream gloves that make the ice cream not go on your hands and make it all well sticky. And also keep your hands warm
5: okay.
4: when you is eating the ice cream.
5: Okay.
4: Is you in or is you in?
5: Okay, well, it sounds like a good idea and I hope you make a lot of money. Good luck, folks. It's been nice seeing you. You take care of yourself, okay?
4: Is he going to be in on that?
5: Well, it sounds like an interesting...
4: We've got, like, P. Diddy is going to be in it.
5: Good.
6: Also, jetzt bin ich hier mit the younger Daniel. Hello, Daniel.
7: Hello.
6: What's your name?
7: My name's Daniel. I have an interest in guns and handguns. I'm also a hunter. I like to hunt.
6: Wow. So, what is your biggest gun?
7: The biggest caliber of gun I had would be my 7 Magnum.
6: Do you need to use lubrication with a gun like that?
7: Absolutely. You definitely need to use lubrication.
6: How far can you put it up the pooping shaft before it's dangerous?
7: I probably wouldn't use that up the pooping shaft.
6: What do you think it is that makes shooting the number one leisure activity for gay guys at the moment?
7: Now that I don't know. Well, I don't know any gay people. And I'm not gay.
6: Why are you denying it? I'm not judging you. I'm gay too.
7: All right, if you call me gay one more time, I'm finna knock every tooth out of your head. You understand what I'm saying? Because I done told you that I'm not gay.
6: Okay, sure. I'm
7: okay, sorry. That's good. All right.
6: I'm sorry. So, tell me, what is the thing that...
7: One more time, I said. So, be careful what you say.
6: Okay, so...
7: Be real careful what you say.
8: All right, shifting gears now to another story new this morning. Actor Sacha Baron Cohen is suing a Somerset cannabis dispensary. The suit is claiming that the business used his character Borat on this billboard without his permission.
9: Move could end up costing this dispensary millions of dollars. Kayla Fish has been looking through the lawsuit this morning, joins us now live with more details.
10: Well, guys, the billboard in question from Somerset Dispensary Solar Therapeutics, Inc. used to greet drivers along Interstate 195 here in Massachusetts. And while it's no longer there now, it's certainly still in the spotlight in the court system. Take a look at your screen here. It's this billboard that's at the center of a lawsuit from Sacha Baron Cohen, well known for his character Borat. His image appears on this billboard promoting the company with the phrase, "It's nice," a reference to one of the character's popular catchphrases. According to documents filed in U.S. District Court in Boston yesterday, the dispensary never got permission from Mr. Baron Cohen to use his image and likeness in their ad. And not only that, but the lawsuit says the actor has never used cannabis in his life and would never help advertise the product for any amount of money. The lawsuit goes on to say, quote, cannabis remains a controversial product that Mr. Baron Cohen has no interest in endorsing, promoting, or advertising. He would be appalled if his young children were to discover, mistakenly or otherwise, that he was associated with the promotion of cannabis, end quote. Now, according to the lawsuit, the actor, and his company are suing Solar Therapeutics, Inc. and its president for at least $9 million in damages. And according to the court paperwork, that billboard has since been taken down. It was taken down back in April, 3 days after Baron Cohen's attorney sent the dispensary a cease and desist letter.
11: Changes in demographics is that he wins white males in such overwhelming numbers that it overcomes every other demographic advantage Hillary has.
12: I'm gonna come sit in your lap.
11: Oh, Jesus. How's it going? Hey, Alex Jones, how you doing?
12: Good to see you, man. You're looking sexy.
11: All right.
12: Hey, how's the revolution going? You guys starting the revolution?
11: We are indeed, Alex. The revolution is afoot. Welcome to the Young Turks.
12: How are you guys doing?
11: We're doing okay.
12: You like all our Hillary for Prison shirts everywhere?
11: No, I kind of despise it. All right, guys.
13: Alex, no!
11: Okay.
12: Here, look at this. I got a new shirt for you right here. It's rape. It's Bill Clinton that says rape. Oh, God, hide that immediately. That's the big no-no that Roger Stone's banned
11: for. All right, you want to take my show over? I'll take your show
12: over. Sure, go ahead.
11: Okay, you know what? Who does this kind of shirt? First of all, sick guy. Second of all,
12: Bill Clinton's not a rapist, folks.
11: No, you know who's accused in court papers? You know who's accused in court papers of being a rapist? Donald J. Trump. By Donald Trump, Roger Stone. You know that. It's in court papers.
12: Oh, yeah.
11: And you're a sick dude, Roger Stone.
12: I want to rant off with you right now. Don't get too mad. We got to have a.
11: All right, well, first of all.
12: He's actually mad. He's actually really upset.
14: Nobody watches you. We know nobody watches you.
12: You saw the Arabians aren't funny enough, your little jihad.
11: Hey, first of all, let me explain something, all right? Okay, this is bullshit. Okay,
12: hold on. We're against Saudi Arabia, you dumbass! We talk about that all the time!
11: Oh, really?
12: We talk about that all the time! You don't know shit! What do you think, the lizard people are in charge?
11: No.
12: Is that what you think?
11: And your pants are
12: kicking
11: your ass. All right, we're back on the Young Turks. Obviously, a little bit of commotion here.
15: He says, to all the loser Joe Rogan fans crying over my attack on his freedom hypocrisy and stupidity, are you guys part of the crew or do you kiss his ass for fun? I thought he was a big boy who could handle himself. If he doesn't like my speech, he can grow a pair and defend himself. So what he's talking about is he's trying to pick a fight with Joe Rogan. Joe Rogan ignores him because he's busy doing his 200 million downloads a month. And Jim Uger is screaming for someone to acknowledge him. M says, I'll make it $1,000 donation to your... By the way, let's just keep going. I'll make $1,000 donation to your trash network or your charity of choice to see you call Rogan, who is not only the most successful podcast in history, but also a black belt in mixed martial arts. Call him a loser to his face, Jen. Right? So what Jen says is, deal! Easiest $1,000 I ever made. You think he's going to assault me? Sure, whatever. That's incredibly dumb. But also, it won't work. I'm much larger than Joe, and I fought my whole life. I'd end him. He says, but grown-ups don't do that. I'll send you the P.O. box for it. Grown-ups don't fight, but I totally kick his ass because I'm a grown-up. That's hilarious.
16: In fairness to Jen, isn't he a black belt in Turkish uncle wrestling?
15: Yes.

0: fuck your free speech.
1: If you look at the world and look at the problems, it's usually old people, usually old men, not getting out of the way. Senator Sanders, you are the oldest candidate on stage this
2: evening.
1: And
2: I'm white as well.
1: Vice President Biden, I'm going to guess that President Obama did not clear that remark through your campaign ahead of time.
2: And I'm going to guess he wasn't talking about me either.
3: Old man debating too.

0: elected, you would turn 82 at the end of your first term. You'd be the oldest president in American history.
1: Churchill.
0: Are you willing to commit American history?
1: American history.
0: Yes.
1: I was joking. That was a joke.
0: Okay.
1: Politico doesn't have much of a sense of humor.
2: Old man under the knife. He's still alive, but probably shouldn't drive. They took the top of his head off twice. That makes it hard to talk.
1: What do I do?
2: Heart attack, but now he's back, yelling louder than ever about the income gap. At least his son doesn't smoke crack, but there's still a lot to mock.
1: My good friend Joe, and he is a good friend, he's received contributions from 44 billionaires. Hey, put your hand out for a second, Bernie, okay?
3: Just waving to you, Joe.
1: I know.
3: Say hello.
1: I know.

0: gotta vote for Pocahontas.
1: Senator Warren, you would be the oldest president ever inaugurated. I'd like you to weigh in as well.
2: I'd also be the youngest woman ever inaugurated.
3: How weird can I be? How weird do you want? Even the butthole surfers think I'm weird. Is punk still alive? That's obviously an out-of-touch music critic kind of question. In some ways, maybe it should die, because then it could be reborn, but I think we've reached the point where there's always going to be punk in some way. I mean, the sound of punk and the look of punk is not necessarily part of it anymore. I mean, boy bands look like Johnny Rotten or Sid Vicious, and pop punk bands sound like boy bands. But the spirit of punk goes back to the anti-war hippies, the people who did all the revolt in 1968 in France, goes back to the Beat Generation, the early rock and rollers. The spirit is where you find it, basically. And you'll find it in some of these movies, even if the people who made them don't look like punks. So it's where you find it. What drives me mad? Stupid questions. That's not that stupid a question, but you know what I mean.
4: The band was on an old raggedy bus, but he had a small Learjet, and that's what he used to go from town to town.
5: We get off work after a really good show, and he'll say, we're going to rehearse. And rehearse until about 3 or 4 o'clock in the morning. And he would go to the hotel and go to sleep and then fly to the next job. And all of us would have to then get on the bus.
4: Every once in a while, he would cherry pick a musician from the band to fly with him to the next town.
6: Gertie, she come look for me after every show. The boss wants you to fly with him. I'm like, man. Because he was like your uncle or your dad or something, you know, like he was cool. But he wasn't the guy you hang with, you know. And he'd get me up there in that air, man. He'd get to talking about stuff that I really didn't want, girls and stuff like that. I'm like, yeah, whatever, man. I want to play some music. Then he would strike up a conversation about going back, you know. Like, he would say, like, I can't go back to that. I ain't going back to that now. I'll kill myself if I go back to that. We up in the air at 30,000. And I'm like, come on, dude. You know, I'm like killing yourself, man. I'm up in this air with you like that, you know. So then after a while, I would hide until he was gone.
4: I do remember one time he was angry at a young drummer who had just was an apprentice. He'd been on the road for about 2 weeks. And James had given him a shot. He pointed at him one night.

0: wasn't happy with what the kid had done. Tell that kid to fly with me tonight. Got on the plane and he started telling me, son, I gave you the biggest break. You'll never get another opportunity like this in your life. I don't understand you. I don't understand you. When I first heard you play, I thought you were the next biggest drummer in the world. But the only thing I can tell you today, as long as this plane's in the air, you got a job. And then he turned away, started reading a magazine.
1: James Brown was a control freak, and he wanted to control the lives of the men in his band and the singers who performed with him, and his women, obviously.
2: I remember one time we were at the Mason Hotel in New Orleans. I went to James and I told him, I can't make it off of $250. He said, well, I thought you and Bobby was doing things together. I said, that might be so, but I'm a singer, and I want to know what I'm getting paid for my work. He said, I want to talk to Miss Anderson in private, because I know she don't want y'all to be hearing about her business. So that was cool with me. So we went in the restroom, and before he gave me the money, he told me that he was in love with me. Now, if I had said, I'm not in love with you, I don't want you, that man might go crazy. So I use what I see he used. And I said, I love you too, but Bobby needs me. Now, as much as James did wrong to Bobby, he loved Bobby. And when I said that Bobby needs me, he respected that and he respected me. So that's what happened.
3: Christian McBride finally got to play on the same bill with his hero. It happened at the Montreux Jazz Festival in 1993.
4: That was the thrill of a lifetime. And of course, being a James Brown scholar, while we were playing, you know, I could see like Danny Ray and Martha High and all of these, you know, James Brown veterans on the side of the stage. Martha High was the mother hen of the James Brown organization. She was really the person to know if you really wanted true entry into the James Brown world.
3: This courtship lasted years and culminated with an invitation to James Brown's Christmas party in 1996.
4: So we're sitting there having dinner. I'm sitting there quiet as a mouse, just, you know, I mean, it was out of the blue. He says, Mr. McBride. Yes, Mr. Brown. You know, y'all know Mr. McBride's been contacting me about doing this project. Now tell me more about this, son. What you want to do? So I gave him this whole thing, how much you love jazz, and I know that your special brand of funk was infused by jazz values, you know, improvisation. He sat there and he just went, y'all see that? Now that young man knows the stuff. He studied James Brown. Now see, I appreciate that, son. You're doing your homework. That's what I'm talking about. Man, I've been telling all my friends that I know the great Christian McBride. Got your records, been checking you out. He said, well, enjoy the party, son. I was like, okay. About 3 hours later, party's over. People are starting to leave. And I take a picture with Mr. Brown and Miss High. Right before the camera clicks, James Brown leans over and he says, you don't fool me, son. I said, excuse me? He says, I'm hip to you. I know what you're doing. You don't think I know, but I know what's happening. I'm going, what? What are you talking about? Don't give me that. You know, you trying to take Miss Hyde from me. You trying to take it for your own organization. I was like, no, I'm not, Mr. Brown. He said, son, I think you misunderstood something. I ain't making no record with you. I don't make no records with nobody. If this record's going to happen, it's going to be a James Brown record with Christian McBride as a guest, not a Christian McBride record with James Brown as a guest. And another thing, that record of yours ain't nothing. You can't play no bass. Who told you you got talent? You ain't nothing, son. Can't play no bass.
3: The next time Christian McBride saw his hero, it was at his funeral.
5: It resulted, as a matter of fact, in Brown assaulting his wife with a lead pipe and firing a gun at a car that she was in. These are charges that Brown denies. He was released yesterday on $15,000 bond. He joins us from Atlanta to discuss the charges, and we welcome you, James Brown. How did all of this trouble begin?
6: Living in America. Nothing wrong.
5: Nothing wrong at all. You're not in any difficulty, but you're out on bond.
6: No, I'm not.
5: Have all the charges been dropped?
6: Yeah, I'm out on love.
5: Oh, well, Are you out on love or out of love? Which is it?
6: Out on love. Alone from night to night, you find me.
5: Now, James, this isn't the first time you and your wife have had a problem. Are the two of you going to be able to work this out?
6: Let's talk about some music.
5: You want to talk about music and you don't want to talk about what happened?
6: No, it's all over.
5: Well, let's talk about your tour. When are you leaving?
6: We're leaving tomorrow.
5: And where are you going?
6: Rio de Janeiro and São Paulo, Brazil.
5: Now, your fans will have read all about this, James. Aren't you concerned about that?
6: No. Dankeschön. I'm concerned because there's nothing wrong.
5: And what are you going to say to your fans when they ask you some questions about it?
6: I'm going to say I feel good. Papa's got a brand new bag. It's a man's world.
5: Well, that's the second time we've heard that in 2 days. That's very interesting. Now, don't leave us, James. You stay right there.
6: I'm not going to leave
5: out. We have to talk about. Well, tell us a little bit about what you're going to be doing on this tour.
6: What'd you say?
5: What are you going to be doing on this tour?
6: I'm going to be doing Papa's got a brand new bag, living in America. Sex machine, get up off of that thing. I feel good. Jam.
5: Now, I understand that you already... James, I have to ask you one serious question here. I understand you already have started divorce proceedings. Does that mean that you're now eligible?
6: I'm single. I want to mingle.
5: You want to mingle?
6: Yeah.
5: Now, the women love you when you get out there. Why do you think that is?
6: What'd you say?
5: The women love you when you get out there.
6: Why is that, ladies?
5: Well, I'm asking you.
6: Huh? Because I look good.
5: Why do you think that is? You
6: look good. I smell good. I feel good.
5: And you sing good.
6: And make love good.
5: Oh. Well, there we are. We don't have to ask anybody else. We got that from the source. There you are. Now, you're involved in publishing a gospel magazine. Tell us a little bit about that.
6: The Second Coming. It's out of Augusta, Georgia's ankle. Joseph P. Young is the editor, and James Vine is one of the advisors. And we're doing a fantastic job. The Second Coming. It features, on this week, I think we have the Pope and I believe the Williams brothers.
5: Mm-hmm.
6: And next week we're going to have Reverend Al Sharpton, I think, on the cover.
5: Mm-hmm.
6: And we'll be doing a lot of good things, and hopefully we'll get Brother Ted Turner on the cover. Ted, where you at?
5: James, we want to thank you for being with us today.
6: Wait
5: and
6: a
5: giving
6: minute,
5: us an
6: I just
5: opportunity.
6: Got here.
5: Oh, is there something more you want to say that we haven't covered?
6: Yeah, I want to say a lot of things.
5: Okay, go ahead.
6: I love America. I love everybody.
5: Well,
6: I feel good.
5: It sounds to me as though you're not troubled by any of this at all.
6: This is a man's world.
5: Thanks for reminding us of that. Every once in a while, we forget.
6: Get up on
5: that. We've remembered again. James, good luck on your tour. Thanks for being with us. I guess we're going to hear lots more.
6: Hasta luego.
3: Writer R.J. Smith penned a biography on Brown. As he recalls, the trouble started in September 1988 at Brown's own business office in Augusta.
7: He was at his office one day, and in the other part of the office suite, there's an insurance seminar going on where, I don't know, people are getting trained in how to sell insurance or something. Somehow, somebody from the seminar was using his bathroom, and he felt very strongly that that was the wrong thing for them to be doing. He came out with a shotgun, he enters the insurance seminar, and he wants to know who's used his bathroom, and they better ask him before they ever think about that again. James caught on fast the problems that might trigger, and he jumps into his pickup truck and drives away.
3: Police reports from the day suggest he did not heed the authorities when they began to pursue him.
7: One of the cops pulled out his .38 and shoots out his tires. That does not stop James Brown.
3: At heart, a country boy with deep knowledge of his home turf, he went back and forth across the border into South Carolina.
7: The cops are chasing him. He's weaving around on rims. He ends up driving through a roadblock. And he gets charged with attempted murder.
3: He got 6 years in prison for that one.
8: The reason why Jason didn't meet with us is because he was pissed off because Peter Mensch got Voivod kicked off the bill.
9: Call Peter Mensch.
8: And I don't know where Jason got his information, but I don't have a problem whatsoever with Jason being on the bill. In fact, I welcome it. You know, it'd be good to see him. It'd be good to see Voivod. And,
10: well, I know Mensch has a problem with Jason. He wants to, like, rub him into the dirt as far as he can. I don't know if he'd go that far to do that.
9: I'm Metallica. So is it Metallica?
11: Yes, it is. Well,
12: it is.
11: What's left of it, yeah.
9: Okay.
12: We have a question for you.
9: What's that?
12: Okay, Jason told Bruce that the reason why he canceled the meeting was because Voivod got bumped off a bill in Europe when Peter Mensch... When Peter Mensch said if Jason Newsted or Voivod are on the same bill as Metallica, Metallica aren't playing.
9: Right, that's exactly what I said. You're right. I didn't even know he was in Voivod.
12: He didn't even know he was in Voivod. I love it.
9: Come on.
12: I love it.
10: That's okay. That's what we thought.
11: That's what we thought.
10: See you, man.
9: Bye, bye.
11: It's just this whole thing, this whole avalanche of all these rumors and this and that and this, and you gotta, it's like I'm just like getting to the point now again. I have to shut myself off from all of it because I get so, do you know what I mean? I can't fucking deal. We should spend some time with him. This is fucking.
12: We've been trying.
10: He owes me 3 phone calls.
11: Okay, so you've left messages post the him canceling the meeting.
10: Yes.
12: I almost feel like he's holding this part of it hostage now, because this would be the final chapter, and I think he's afraid to take that final step.
11: What, do we have to take Voivod out on tour with us just to prove the point? I mean, it's fucking so pathetic. This is like sandbox shit. This is like when I see my kid argue with his friend over who gets to fucking play with a lightsaber. Seriously. This is the fucking sandbox.
13: Well, he's wounded.
11: Huh?
13: He's wounded.
12: Yeah, but, you know, it's up to him to mend himself, and we're giving him every opportunity.
11: He fucking left the band! Which part of that is... Hello? Do you know what I mean? He fucking left the band. I mean, period. Exclamation point. Which part of that is forgotten? I just... Which part of that got left out of the equation?
10: You're right.
11: The fuck did we turn into the bad guys? I don't understand that part. He fucking left the fucking band. Jesus Christ.
14: Life is an eternal birthday party for somebody else with an occasional 5-minute work spurt.
15: You know?
14: Life is a permanent limp dick with an occasional blowjob.
15: I like that.
14: What?
11: And, you know, now it's time to philosophize.
16: Philosophize, I like.
11: Philosophize, yeah.
16: I think that'll...
14: This is how you take a normal, good sounding snare drum and turn it into the complete abortion of Saint Anger. Okay, sure. You ready?
16: Right.
14: Rock and roll? Saint Anger. That's simple. Right? Saint Anger, despair, misery, anger.
16: Loss of revenue.
14: Right? Loss of revenue.
17: And perhaps in a different way. And also, of course, the lyrics are very heavy as well. But we'll talk about those a bit later on.
18: When you play Metallica records backwards, you can actually hear Flipper.
13: That is Dickie.
14: Now I can sit here and stew in my anger and my frustration and my hatred all by myself.
19: And when I'm really excited about playing a certain thing or a certain passage, sometimes I'll sit up, or, you know.
11: Not very often.
19: But yeah, which is only once, maybe. But or if I'm using a wah pedal, I'll stand up. But
11: which is very often.
19: Usually I sit down. Yeah.

0: take it. We only have four songs.
1: Oh, five now. It's okay. It's all right. It's okay.
0: It's been a year and a half.
1: I know, I know. It's all, don't pay any attention to what that guy said on that post. It's okay.
0: We only have four songs.
1: I know. Don't pay attention to that post. It's okay.
0: There's no end in sight.
1: There will be. Just get it. It'll be okay, man.
0: May? I can't wait till May.
1: I know. It'll be
0: so
1: okay.
0: It's so far away.
2: I think I'm going to commit suicide.
3: You'd have your back to me. You'd basically be in the shower, and then I would come in and I'd join you. I would start to massage your boob. Well, if I took you down there, then I'd want to take a shower with you right away. So I got my hands in it, and I'd put it in around front. You know, you'd feel the tension drain out of you. Yeah.
2: Quartet.
4: It's a poetry slam. Who gives a crap?
2: A lot. A lot of people do.
4: You
2: this
4: do
2: is National Police Week.
4: You know what, Bill? Let's do something nice for police, for National Police Week, you and I. Let's have us agree to promote a reinstatement of the ban on assault weapons, because that doesn't celebrate killing cops metaphorically or figuratively. It tries to get weapons that kill cops literally off the streets.
2: As you know,
4: that's important.
2: If you've ever done any research.
4: No, you do support it. Correct. I'm saying, let's.
5: Hi, this is Gilbert Gottfried, and I just watched that podcast, Abe and a Six Pack, and it was the worst. It was the worst shit I've ever watched. It just shows anybody can have a podcast. And even by those standards of anyone having a podcast, this one was shit. It's like, it's stupid, it's boring, it's a waste of time. And, you know, there are two-year-olds with podcasts that are more worthwhile listening to than that. It's just, don't waste your time. Really, really avoid it like the plague.
6: Abs in a six-pack!
7: ABSNA, six, the number, PACK. .com.
6: All right. What's that word? Sean in Maine. Go ahead. Shane.
8: Hi, how you doing?
6: I'm sick of it.
8: Hey, Alex, can you hear me?
6: Yeah, of course I can hear you. I just went to you.
8: Yeah, so first off,
9: it's killed me.
10: From the taste,
11: like
10: right?
11: You choked on it?
9: No, what happened was my daughter, we were driving across country, and my daughter had this, you know, and she bought it, you know, like a pilot fucking station or whatever. And I said, hey, let me try one of those, you know. And I put it in my mouth, and I started, you know, tasted okay. I mean, I wasn't crazy about it. And then after about 40 seconds, my throat just closed.
10: Oh, geez, like an anaphylactic reaction?
9: Exactly. It fucking closed. And I thought, I'm going to fucking die. And pulled over. I don't know where the hell it was. We were some backwater somewhere. And my wife's like, what's the matter? What's the matter? You know, it was insane. Luckily, I had baking soda in the car somewhere. And I threw some of that in water because I think it's sort of it's anti-inflammatory or whatever.
11: Uh-huh.
9: And I started gargling with that shit on the side of the road. But I thought it was going to be lights out.
6: Sudden death.
9: Yeah. Yeah, and I still have the box. I was cleaning out my garage because I'm moving, and I also have the box because after it was done, I said I'm having this shit analyzed by the greatest lab in the world. I'm going to sue them and fucking own them. Whoever makes Swedish fish, because there's poison in here.
11: Sweden,
9: it had to be.
10: Yeah, it's like Swedish fish or freebase anthrax. You know, it's a roll of the dice.
9: Yeah, exactly. That's what I was thinking. I thought maybe my daughter. I love my daughter, and she loves me. I thought maybe she secretly hates my guts, and she's toasted to anything.

Although Admiral Byrd's American expedition to the South Polar regions may well claim to be the biggest thing of its kind ever attempted, and ultra-modern in its equipment, you'll notice they still rely on the husky dogs for certain aspects of the work. Film supplies with which to record the work are just one item in a most elaborately planned expedition. It includes 12 naval vessels, 4,000 men, and a number of planes. Expeditions have been sent, or are expected to be sent, by Britain, Australia, Norway, Chile, Russia, and the Argentine. But Admiral Byrd's will surely be the biggest. 18 years ago, the American Admiral went south like this. The film record of that time provides an amazing contrast with the comparatively luxurious equipment of today. But the icy polar weather will not have changed. And they'll be using Little America as a base again, the plan being to survey the whole Antarctic continent. Scientific objectives are said to include meteorological study and minerals, perhaps uranium.

0: Antarctica. What the fuck is going on down there? And why, if you... So, like, there are military bases down there. Like, lots of countries have military bases down there. And if you show up in Antarctica, they will kill you. They will shoot you in the head. They'll, like, as you're, like, if you just take a boat to Antarctica, get off and start walking around, they will kill you. Like, I saw some, like, the conspiratorial part is like, oh, there's something under the ice out there, and there's, like, an underground civilization or the remains of Atlantis, that kind of thing or whatever. But, like, the part that's not really debated is, like, yeah, you cannot go to Antarctica. Like, you can't go there. They'll shoot you.
1: Yeah, so I've heard of people... I don't know if it's immediately they just execute you. From what I've heard, they're like, leave, get off. Because you can't privately make your way to Antarctica.
2: What is it, hot? It's cold.
3: Damn cold. God damn, it's cold.
4: Damn, that's a cold-ass honky.
5: Date is August 10th, 2023. I'm here with Noah, Vabs and a Six-Pack, the long-lost co-host. It's episode 203, and this is a new, live, cold, and chilly son of a bitch.
6: Abs in a six-pack!
7: This is a new live son of a bitch!
8: This spit nipply out. I mean nippy out.
9: What am I saying? Nipple?
8: There is a nip in the air, though.
10: Antarctica is the coldest place on Earth, containing 90% of the planet's ice. It looks almost like an alien planet, and there are some who think it's hiding proof of aliens themselves.
11: I can't feel my fingers anymore. I lied. They're numb.
12: Maybe you should wear these extra gloves. My hands are starting to get sweaty.
11: Extra gloves? You've had this pair of extra gloves this whole time?
12: Yeah. We're in the Rockies.
11: I'm going to kill you.
12: What?
11: I'm gonna kill you! I'm gonna kill you, Lloyd!
12: Calm down!
11: Right now, I'm gonna kill you!
12: Harry, you got that crazy look in your eye!
5: Sabs and Six-Pack episode 203, and it is cold in here, dude. Did you shut the door when you came in, Noah?
13: I don't know, man. It's really chilly.
5: It's fucking freezing. Hang on, you didn't shut the door, did you?
13: I might not have.
5: All right, hang on.
13: Why don't you go check?
5: Jesus Christ. Okay, now, it's not so cold in here anymore. Did you notice that?
13: I did notice that. I also noticed that the wind kind of stopped before you shut the door, which is just that's a crazy coincidence.
5: Blame the latency. Yeah, it's the latency, probably.
13: Yeah, that's probably what it is. Or sound equipment.
5: See that? See, it opened at the same time that time.
13: Yeah, it did.
5: Yeah.
13: Almost a little bit before. So weird.
5: Oh, shit. Now, okay, hang on. Let's try that again. What's up, man?
13: Not much, dude.
5: It's been a while.
13: How are you?
5: I mean, it's not been a while since I've talked to you, but it's been a while since we've been on the show. I think it was Dreams with Spencer and Lorian. Dreams 3, maybe you were on. You told that whole story, about all these blue people or the blue things in the sky. And everybody got sucked up into a vortex. It was a good story.
13: Yeah. It was good. It was a good dream. It was a good time.
5: Good time.
13: I'm glad to be back. My life's been a little bit crazy, which is why I've not been on.
5: Same. My life's been crazy. Also, and I'm still not. I skipped last week. Crazy and lazy. That's like, that's the two.
13: They go hand in hand.
5: Yeah. I forgot to boot up this shot collar, so I got to do that. That was the one thing I forgot.
13: Yeah,
5: to
13: do. You should do that, man.
5: Yeah. That's, all right.
13: Is an advanced way to improve your active vocabulary. I mean, I think it's pretty extreme. It shows your devotion to becoming a better broadcaster.
5: Yeah.
13: I don't think many broadcasters would do this. I think David Letterman would have been even bigger if he had come up with something like this and done it on the show.
5: He needed a shock collar for all kinds of reasons.
14: Wear a shock collar.
13: Yeah, what phrases would Joe Rogan have his shock
5: it's entirely
13: program
5: possible.
13: To shock him with?
5: Entirely
13: it's entirely possible for
5: That'd
13: sure. Have you tried DMT for sure.
5: He says like a lot too. Mm-hmm. He probably says it just as much
13: he
5: as
13: does
5: I always
13: say
5: do.
13: Like. Yeah. Oh, more.
15: I put a shock collar
13: sure.
15: on you to get you in line.
13: From California. There's no way he doesn't say like more than you do.
5: That's true. I think that's a fair assessment.
13: Yeah.
5: All right. Well, anyway, I get this.
13: I admire your devotion to this bit, and I think it's pretty awesome. So just for the if the viewer, just their listener, doesn't know, doesn't understand at this point, Chris has a shock collar that he has had programmed to shock him every single time he says the word like.
5: And that's why we're in the same house and not the same room. Because if he says like, I'll also get shocked, and nobody needs that hassle.
13: I don't believe I'm as bad with it as you are, or you used to be. But I definitely you would get shocked a few extra times, and I felt that
5: I've started to realize
13: it out to make sure that he wasn't just lying to us, y'all. I'm fact checking here. I'm doing the science, and it hurts like a motherfucker. Let's be honest. Like, I mean, at least unless
5: but
13: you
5: it's a weird
13: you
5: kind
13: turn
5: of hurt,
13: down
5: right?
13: the shock percentage.
5: It's not real pain. It's more just uncomfort because the electric
13: pain. It's just it's like tenths of a second pain. It's electricity. So
5: yeah,
13: it's
5: but it feels weird.
13: Light,
5: it like goes
13: basically.
5: Down your neck and into your arm sometimes. It's like, yeah, it's.
13: I mean, you would know this better than I. I only tried it once and I said, fuck that. So definitely R-E-S-P-E-C-T, man.
16: We were joking around again, sir. And it went too far, just like it always does. Someone always gets hurt.
5: Well, let's open the door back up and talk about Antarctica. Because it's.
13: Oh god,
5: it's fucking cold as fuck out here, but we have come. This is we're actually broadcasting live from Antarctica because I don't know if I told, I know I told you this, but I don't know if I told the people this. There are no phone numbers you can dial. There's no phone numbers you can dial in Antarctica. You can't actually get a hold of anybody there, and so that made me think: is this place even real? And I got on a little paddle board. You know those little paddle boats that two people pedal? They have at state parks and stuff. You rent them for like $10 an hour, maybe $12 an hour. And I got on one of those. I only had one person to paddle, so I had to steer extra hard on to the left to make up for the left paddling. I made it out here. I'm here. And then what I did is I had the Green Berets, the guys that killed Bin Laden. I had them kidnap Noah and drag his ass over here.
2: What is it, hot?
17: It's cold. Damn cold.
5: It's damn cold out here.
4: Damn, that's a cold-ass honky.
5: Cold-ass honky out.
17: God damn, it's cold.
13: Yeah, this episode will contain lots of descriptions of the cold, I suppose.
5: Yeah.
13: So.
17: God damn, it's cold.
5: Or not even descriptions, just how cold it is.
13: Well.
5: Damn cold or god damn it's cold.
13: That'll play a part for sure.
2: What is it, hot?
17: It's cold. Damn cold. It's cold.
5: Real cold.
13: It's cold.
5: Well,
13: real cold. Super cold. Some might say.
5: I thought it'd be fun to maybe start with what the History Channel does best, which is sci-fi wrapped in the sci-fi and craziness with a little bit of truth in there, but mostly sci-fi wrapped under the umbrella of history.
13: Hey, it's entertaining.
5: And I'm talking about mainly, there's a couple shows, but mainly I'm talking about well, you know what? Not even Ancient Aliens. How about we start with William Shatner's show? Remember that one?
13: Mm-hmm. That was a good one.
5: We covered it in the episode. We first, like, 10 or 12 episodes, I think, we covered Harp and Chemtrails with Caleb. And this one is the same show. It's William Shatner, The Unexplained.
18: On the bottom of our planet lies the frigid land of Antarctica. Coldest and most inhospitable continent in the world. Stretching over 5 million square miles, Antarctica is covered in ice sheets that reach more than a mile deep. The average daily temperature is negative 49 degrees Fahrenheit, and wind speeds can reach over 100 miles per hour. Today...
5: Now, we just had 81 miles per hour the other day?
13: We did. Many apartment complexes got destroyed. I heard from someone who drove down one road in Knoxville, and they saw a roof of a store had landed into a house about, you know, a football field away and destroyed their house. Yeah, 80 miles an hour.
5: And this is 100. So,
13: on a daily basis.
5: Yeah. So what would your best thing
13: in
5: to
13: do? In the winter, like, I'm assuming.
5: Yeah, well, it's always winter there, right? Isn't that the idea?
13: No, they have summer. We'll get into that later.
5: Okay. Well, anyway, back to Shatner then, I guess.
18: The only inhabitants of this barren landscape are scientists who work in research stations scattered across the continent. Mainstream geologists have long believed that ancient humans never settled on Antarctica because of its hostile climate. But incredibly, in 2016, satellite images revealed a curious formation emerging from the ice that some researchers believe could be a man-made pyramid.
15: Recently, there have been a number of reports of pyramids, huge great pyramids, in Antarctica. They jut out of the ice and snow, and they look perfect, just like those in Egypt. But they dwarf those in Egypt, like the Great Pyramid. One has a perfectly square base that is 2 kilometers square in each direction. Is it possible, therefore, that our ancestors did actually reach the Antarctic continent and perhaps even settle there?
18: A man-made pyramid beneath the Antarctic ice? If such an incredible notion is true, then it naturally begs some questions. How was such a massive structure built on Antarctica? When was it done? And by whom?
15: Antarctica, we have been told from the geologists, has been under ice for many millions of years. However, there is evidence that it could have been free of ice, certainly in certain areas, until perhaps 4000 BC. There are a large number of stories from Polynesia of so-called culture heroes who reached the Antarctic continent. A French academic by the name of Argonne put together all of these different stories in a book titled Out of Antarctica.
5: Wouldn't it have been better if his name was Garg? Or maybe?
13: Probably, yeah.
5: Because his name was Argoyle, so if his name was Guh, or just the letter G, really, it'd be Gargoyle.
15: Academic by the name of Argonne put together...
5: His name could be Guh.
13: I mean, Gargoyle is a pretty cool name.
5: Or his first name could be Garg, middle name Oi, last name Oil. Gargaloy.
15: There are all of these different stories.
5: Oh, by the way, all the stalling was... I did get the shock collar working now.
13: Is it?
5: Yep.
13: Have you been shocked yet? Where's
5: the
13: shock counter at?
5: I have not said like yet since I got it turned on.
19: Oh my God.
13: I'm going to need you to pay attention to the number of shocks throughout the show. I want to know.
5: Did I just say like? This is how we test it right now.
13: There you go. Is it working?
5: I forgot to plug the power into the second laptop that had it, so I think it just died.
13: Oh, okay. All right.
5: Because it did not shock me, and then I looked over and the screen was black. But guess what? I did get to use this sound drop for the first time in a while.
19: No!
15: Stories in a book
13: it's
15: titled
13: a great one.
15: Out of Antarctica. The Polynesian people's stories describe this strange land with these white rocks that come out of the water, which are icebergs, and other creatures such as seals and penguins, and seem to describe an area that we now know as Antarctica.
5: Oh, fuck. Okay.
15: The
5: yep, we're back in action there. I just got shot.
15: Ancestors. And they said, this is where we came from originally. Why did they believe this, if this was untrue?
18: Is it really possible that the coldest place on Earth was once warm enough to be inhabited by humans?
5: We're working.
18: In
5: we're back in action, people.
18: German geologists collected core samples from deep within the frozen Antarctic seafloor in order to analyze what the continent's climate might have been like thousands of years ago. What?
5: Can we just appreciate how nice William Shatner's inflections are?
13: He's a wonderful speaker. I mean, he's world-renowned for a reason, specifically for his voice.
5: Have you heard his musical albums?
13: Yes. I believe you've shown them to me, Chris.
5: That's all you need to know about William Shatner. He covered a two-disc double album from everything from Ozzy Osbourne to Queen to, you know, everything.
13: He's a fine guy.
5: And he did not sing for one word of any of it.
13: He just spoke. It's a spoken word cover of music.
5: Talked his
13: way through. I mean, that alone.
5: Yeah, amazing.
18: What they discovered was astonishing.
19: In the case of that expedition in early 2017, we used a very special seafloor drill rig that hasn't been used before in Antarctica. So when we used this special drill rig and the sediments came up, we saw immediately more than 60 different taxa of plants, similar to something that you would find in a rainforest, in a temperature regime that was similar to what we today know from northern Italy. And finding that on the Antarctic continent, that was the most exciting thing. Because the climatic conditions doesn't today allow any vegetation to survive under those conditions. So based on that location and the environment we found, I think that the Antarctic continent and the secrets that still need to be recovered will tell us a lot about planet Earth.
5: What do you think? See, that to me, man, sorry, I keep forgetting. Forgetting how cold it is out here. Yeah. Okay.
13: Yeah, cool. Somehow I stopped noticing the wind blowing throughout the entire clip. It fit pretty well.
5: I don't see. Well, the problem is it's cold as fuck. And you don't. It's like the noise isn't the issue as much as it is the shrinkage. You know what I'm talking. Oh, fuck. Ah! Well, I said it. I got shot.
13: Did you say it?
5: Yeah.
13: I don't remember you saying it.
5: Let's go.

0: Yeah, it's like it's windy. It's just windy as shit. Oh, I said it again. Ha ha. I turned the shock level up as high as I could. Okay. Yeah,
1: I'm not noticing you say like when, you know, that goes off.
0: Fuck me, dude. Anyways, what I'm saying is we open the door out here, we feel it, it's cold. It's cold as shit.
1: Very cold.
0: It's not the wind.
1: -140 The noise, I believe, is the average temperature in Antarctica.
0: Yeah, it's not the noise that we have to worry about. It's the freaking shrinkage. You know what I'm talking about? The shrinkage. It is. Dude. Yeah. So, and I think everybody knows what we're talking about. This is the most important factor when it comes to Antarctica, is the shrinkage.
2: I was supposed to see her. She wasn't supposed to see
1: her. The average temperature. Well, the average temperature of Antarctica is -71 degrees.
0: That makes your dick shrink.
1: I was off there. Oh, for sure. That makes your dick go inside of you.
0: Yeah. So, because we're really about facts and fact-based research here. So I figured we go back in our history books. Everybody learned this third, fourth grade, common knowledge. The Seinfeld episode where Jerry has to help George about his shrinkage issue.
2: I was supposed to see her. She wasn't supposed to see me.
3: So what?
2: Well, ordinarily, I wouldn't mind. But.
3: But what?
2: Well, I just got back from swimming in the pool. And the water was cold.
3: You mean shrinkage?
2: Yes. Significant shrinkage.
3: So you feel you were shortchanged?
2: Yes. I mean, if she thinks that's me, she's under a complete misapprehension. That was not me, Jerry. That was not me.
3: So what's the difference?
2: What if she discusses it with Jane?
3: Oh, she's not going to tell Jane.
2: How do you know?
3: Women aren't like us.
2: They're worse. They're much worse than us. They talk about everything. Couldn't you at least tell her about the shrinkage factor?
3: No, I'm not going to tell her about your shrinkage. Besides, I think women know about shrinkage.
2: How do women know about shrinkage?
3: Isn't it common knowledge?
2: Elaine!
3: Elaine!
2: Elaine! Do women know about shrinkage?
4: What do you mean, like laundry?
2: No.
3: Like when a man goes swimming afterwards?
4: It shrinks?
0: Yeah, so even Elaine didn't know about it. See, that's, I'm going to tell my grandkids that Jerry Seinfeld was George Washington.
1: Not a bad plan.
0: Mm-hmm.
1: If your goal is comedy.
0: No, I think he would have made a great George Washington.
1: Jerry Seinfeld would have made a great George Washington.
0: Not playing him in a movie. I mean, in real life. Jerry Seinfeld would have made a great George Washington.
1: I suppose if Jerry Seinfeld was George Washington and George Washington wasn't George Washington, then George Washington would be Jerry Seinfeld.
0: Dude, get that motherfucker some wooden teeth. He's going to be great. He'd be a great George Washington.
1: Yeah. Yeah.
0: Do you want to hear some more History Channel, or do you want to save that for later?
1: What's it about? Like, what are we getting at here? Are we just describing Antarctica?
0: First of all, we heard Shatner describe that, oh my God, it was crazy that there were different types of landmasses in Antarctica because there used to be greenhouse level conditions to have plants grow. Remember, that was kind of the Shatner. That was the basic pitch from Shatner.
1: Mm-hmm.
0: But there's more of that. There's some ancient aliens. That was just the unexplained. There's also ancient aliens. Oh, shit. I said it again. Why do I always say it a second time?
1: I don't think you did say it. I don't think you said it the first time. I think
0: did.
1: This thing is just
0: no, I know I did. I know I did. I've been able to recognize it.
1: Okay. I guess I'm not paying attention.
0: Ah.
1: See? You didn't say it.
0: No.
1: You didn't say it. It's
0: delayed. It's delayed by about 5 to 10 seconds minimum.
1: I mean, that was more like 20 seconds. If it was based off the first
0: time. You just said it like 3 times.
1: I just said it. I mean, just now. I didn't say it 3 times. I said it once. And it's hearing that?
0: Well, I turned you down. I don't think it is anymore.
1: I was going to say, turn down the microphone

0: not volume, but you know,
1: that is not comfortable. That is not comfortable. I can just tell you that right off the bat.
0: I know. It feels like someone's like jabbing needles into your neck, but not piercing the skin like, somehow.
1: Gosh.
0: It's like, it's a very odd, it's like, I said it a couple times.
1: I said it. Fuck. All right. Let's move on from Shatner. I mean, are we done with Shatner? I think we're wrapped.
0: The nipples are very hard to answer your question.
1: Oh, good.
0: Let's get back to it.
1: Sorry. It really just takes me out of my
0: headspace. Yeah, I bet. This is not, I don't think this makes for a good podcast. It's a good bit, but I don't know about that. Audio part, you know, the listening experience.
1: I just have to get back on track. I just have to get back on track
0: every now and then. It derails the conversation to say the least.
1: All right, here's how we get back on track here.
2: Is this the real life? Is this just fantasy? Caught in a landslide? No escape from reality.
1: Pretty good, right?
0: Absolutely.
2: Too late.
1: Too late.
2: My time has come. Sends shivers down my spine. Body's aching all the time.
1: Goodbye.
2: Goodbye, everybody. I've got to go. Got to leave you all behind. And face the truth. Mama. Oh. I don't want to die. I sometimes wish I'd never been

0: thunderbolt and lightning. Very, very frightening.
1: See, that's how we do the show from now on. We just play music, or we play Shatner, because when Shatner's talking, I don't say like. But when other things are happening, I might say it. I just said it. Fuck.
2: You just said it. I mean,
1: yeah. Back to the History Channel. Back to the History Channel.
2: I know what I'm listening to go to sleep tonight.
1: Shatter?
2: Oh, yeah.
1: Oh, good. All right. Here's a...
2: Let's get back to it. Let's get into Antarctica. Let's stop bullshitting here.
1: Fair enough.
2: Let's quit messing around.
3: Antarctica is the coldest place on Earth, containing 90% of the planet's ice. It looks almost like an alien planet, and there are some who think it's hiding proof of aliens themselves. In October of 2020, a sharp-eyed investigator scans satellite images of Antarctica and comes across a site that stops author Brad Olson in his digital tracks. It's a metallic-looking object half covered in ice, and Olson's sure he knows what it is.
4: There's a perfectly round saucer on Antarctica.
3: Look closer. It sure seems to be a raised disc casting a shadow onto the ice. Olson thinks that as the ice melts, an alien spacecraft has emerged from where it was left thousands of years ago. But what alien would park their ride in such a hostile place?
5: Antarctica and Mars are both extremely sterile environments. If I were a Martian and I wanted to choose a place on Earth to live, Antarctica, it'd be the closest thing to home I could find.
1: Does that make sense to you?
2: No, not the last bit. It'd be the closest thing to home I can find. That
1: if
2: makes
1: I'm a Martian
2: no
1: and
2: sense.
1: I'm trying to get down to Earth, sterile, and I just
2: no, if it's
1: I
2: a sterile place, the reason to go there would be to avoid disease. That would be the reason to go there, not because it's like your home, which this dude is imagining, I guess, is a sterile place. I mean, it's not sterile if they're living there and it's their home. And
1: you haven't seen
2: scientifically,
1: you haven't seen snow on Mars, bro. You didn't have a good enough telescope then, because it's all snow up there, dude. It's Antarctica 2.0. That's what Mars is. No, it makes no sense what this guy's saying.
2: Snow. It's not like water chemicals. But
1: I don't think there's any
2: like
1: snow. I'm being sarcastic. Snow. It's fucking Mars. Like, it makes no sense what this guy said.
2: Different chemicals freeze at different temperatures. Anyway, continue.
1: If the alien was like, hey, if a Martian was like, I want to go to Earth, he'd go Antarctica because that's the most like his climate.
3: A ride in such a hostile place.
2: Originally, he says sterile.
1: Mars like, that's okay, reason. Well, that's fair. The sterility part is true, but not really because we have living
2: the
1: life
2: the
1: there.
2: The problem is that he compares the sterility to, like that would be most like their home. How the fuck do you know what their home is like? This guy's bullshitting at that point. It sounds like they mashed up like two different conversations into one, and it doesn't make any sense. Because he goes from the sterility of Antarctica, that would be the place that you would go. You didn't even say it. You didn't say it.
1: You said it for sure.
2: I think it's picking up words that sound like it, which I just said it just then. But I mean, that was a proper use, you know.
1: No, it's picking you up. I'm looking at it. I got to turn it down more.
2: Well, if it picked it up just now, I mean, you shouldn't expect to get shocked within the next.
1: No,
2: few
1: they're
2: seconds.
1: Saying I said it. The chat's saying I said it. Boobs and Nenet say I said it. So.
3: A ride in such a hostile place.
5: Antarctica and Mars are both extremely sterile environments.
1: Okay, so that's kind of true, probably, but not really. Yeah.
2: So you, I mean, Antarctica and Mars.
1: Have you seen penguins? Have you seen fucking penguins in an aquarium? They're gross looking. They got like gangrene. They look like. And by the way, that's another reason I think Antarctica doesn't even exist, because every time, I see March of the Penguins or Planet Earth, the penguins, they look completely fine. They don't have any red shit hanging off of them like a infected vulture. But all the time I see penguins.
2: Whoa. You did say it that time.
1: Yeah. I think I've been saying it every time. All the time I see penguins. Fuck this really.
2: It's sick me. And they look like shit in the zoo. I get what you're saying, but I mean, it's, yeah.
1: Yeah. Sorry.
2: All right. Okay. So, okay.
1: Anyways, I think the penguins, they must be giving them really good vaccines up in Antarctica or something. Because I don't see them anywhere. In the documentaries, they look healthy, and then in every aquarium,
2: it's not their original environment, man. Yeah, it's they're taking them out of their original environment, and they're keeping them in some form of a cage. It's they're not going to look fucking.
1: Wait, so it's not like it's not because it's sterile in Antarctica.
2: I don't know. I mean, maybe I don't know. Maybe they're getting bacterial infections and shit. I don't fucking know. Like what? Like yeah. Anyway. I don't think we have any direction here with this conversation. I think you know, we should start somewhere here. So like,
1: okay,
2: so,
1: let me get through this, and then I have a narrative we can get to.
2: All right,
1: or okay, you can
2: let's
1: take,
2: get to a
1: you
2: narrative.
1: Can, actually, you can direct us probably from here. I'll pass the baton over because I'm tired of getting shocked.
5: I were a Martian, and I wanted to choose a place on Earth to live, Antarctica. It'd be the closest thing to home I could find.
2: Okay, so he's assuming
6: George
2: the
6: Haas,
2: aliens are Martian.
6: Chairman of the side.
1: Yeah, he says Mars and Antarctica have a very sterile environment.
2: Okay.
1: Similar.
2: That's lots of.
1: But I thought okay. Mars was hot and Antarctica's cold.
2: Yeah, it's they're just yeah. He's this is bullshit. But continue, please.
1: Hey, this it's is, the History
2: this,
1: Channel.
2: Disclaimer: this is bullshit.
1: It's the History Channel. They're always
2: it's,
1: right.
2: It's entertainment, man. They're just trying to make something entertaining. It's not educational.
1: You mean I so watched 17 yeah, seasons of Ancient Aliens for no reason?
2: No, there's some good tidbits in there, man. You know, it wasn't all a waste of time. Just mostly waste of time.
1: I didn't watch a second of that show. The only time I've watched Ancient Aliens is to pull clips for this show.
5: Sterile environments. All right. If I were a Martian and I wanted to choose a place on Earth to live, Antarctica, it'd be the closest thing to home I could find.
6: George Haas, chairman of the Cydonia Institute, thinks Antarctica was much more than a Martian rest stop. He believes Earth and Mars were twin cradles of an interplanetary civilization. Contrary to mainstream science, he claims that this pyramid-like structure and this human face are not natural Martian formations.
7: I believe the structures that we're finding on Mars were either built by an indigenous Martian culture, or they possibly could have been done by us a long, long time ago.
6: Which brings us back to the saucer. Olson thinks it could be how the ancients commuted between the two planets.
4: Could it be that this is a shuttle to go back and forth to Mars with some of the presumed bases that exist on the Red Planet?
8: Antarctica was once on the equator, and plants and dinosaurs thrived there. It seems fantastical, but the fossil record proves it's true. And now some believe we're on the verge of a similar revelation about the continent's connection to Mars. The only way to separate fact from theory is to turn to our experts.
1: You want to guess who their expert is?
2: Who?
1: Neil deGrasse Tyson? I wish it was
2: Bill
1: Will Shatner.
2: Nye, the science guy?
1: No. I wish it was William Shatner. But yeah, you're it's even more well.
6: Science writer and forensic video analyst Mick West.
1: Mick West. Yeah.
2: Okay. Keep going.
1: He's their expert.
6: Takes a 3D look at Olson's downed UFO.
9: I tried orbiting around the image to see what it looks like from different angles. Your perception of it kind of changes. And now instead of it looking like a disc, it kind of looks like a little lake of water.
1: It was just a lake of water, dude. I've looked at it. I could tell it was just an upside down lake.
2: Antarctica's just a lake in the ocean.
1: No, the UFO.
2: That's as big.
1: No. The UFO they're zooming in at was just a lake of water on Antarctica.
2: Cool.
1: So they did a whole segment on the History Channel called The Proof is Out There. On the show, The Proof is Out There.
2: And there's no proof.
1: And the proof they started with was looked like a lake, and then they flipped it upside down, and even Mick West, the UFO guy, was going, that's a lake.
6: West takes a 3D look at Olson's downed UFO.
9: I tried orbiting around the image to see what it looks like.
1: No, I said that's blank a lake. I said the word right before lake.
2: Okay.
1: Yeah.
2: I mean, I think lake, you know. All right, continue.
1: Let me try it. Let's test it out. Lake. Now the transcript shows lake coming up. Yeah. Four lakes in a row. It says it typed out right
2: there. All right.
9: from Good. Different angles.
2: Good
9: the
2: deal.
9: Perception of it kind of changes. And now, instead of it looking like a disc, it kind of looks like a little lake of water. And I think what we're seeing here is an example of what's called the crater illusion. The human brain has evolved over millions of years into expecting that light comes from above. So our brains automatically interpret this image as being a raised up disc, and they interpret the other image from 180 degrees as being a depression.
3: West is certain about the crater illusion. But NASA's Bob Anderson is more open.
1: Would you consider Mick West a UFO guy?
2: He's done some UFO shit, right?
1: I thought so. Let me give him a goog. I thought he was a UFO guy, but if he's a skeptic, then... But I thought he was a UFO guy, and even he is going, well, this is clearly a lake. Let's see, Mick West. Oh, no, he's a skeptical investigator. No, he's the shit fucker they always talk about on OBDM. I had him confused. Okay, so now I take it all back because he's a skeptic. So maybe it really is a UFO and he was just saying it's a lake. But if you look at it, it looks pretty much like a lake.
2: Yeah, well, then it's probably a lake.
3: Minded about the strange formations on Mars. He thinks they were likely created by erosion and other natural causes, but he's keeping an open mind until we can inspect them in person.
1: This is the guy that works at NASA.
10: What we should do is go study them, and I'll give you a perfect example on Mars. We looked at imagery for a long time and said, well, Mars is a dead planet. It had no water. It had nothing. And now we know that Mars had an ocean that lasted early in the 4 billion year mark. And so the ideas and the hypotheses are constantly changing.
3: Our verdict? We think West is probably right that the saucer is an optical illusion. But just as Bob Anderson thinks the formations on Mars are worth investigating, George Haas says there should be an Antarctic expedition to examine the saucer-like shape. And on that, we can agree.
1: Well, what do you think about that?
2: It's a good assessment.
1: Yeah.
2: And always the show called The Proof is out there. The facts.
1: The show called The Proof is out there. The main proof they present at the end, they agree that it's not a flying saucer.
2: Hey, always keep them guessing, man.
1: I think they should call that show The Proof is Somewhere Else. Somebody else has the proof. That would be a good name for the show.
2: Call it The Show. The Proof might be here, but it's not. That's basically the that's how it goes. Each episode, anyway.
1: Can we step back outside? Oh, sorry. Go ahead.
2: Well, you know what? Hey, all right. So here's the deal. I have to take a piss, but
1: before you do
2: when
1: that,
2: I get back.
1: Hang on. Let's go outside and talk about this
2: nitty gritty.
1: Yes. Let's go back. Let's just go right back outside for a second. Okay. You go take a piss. Make sure you don't get too much shrinkage.
2: I'll avoid that. Yeah.
1: All right.
2: I'll do everything I can.
1: And when we get back, we're going to go away from the History Channel vibe because they don't really have any new info.
2: When we get back, we're going to start digging into the media. We're going to lay out an outline. We're going to get into Antarctica. The facts, mysteries, you know, which there are many. We're going to try to hit everyone that you and I know of quickly.
1: Laser point precision?
2: Laser point precision. You expect nothing else from Absent Six Pack.
1: Okay, well, I'm going to close the door. You go pee. I'm going to close the door. Is this getting cold in here? All right.
2: Sounds good.
1: Okay. That was cold. Fucking cold out there, boys.
11: God damn, it's cold!
1: Well, while he's inside, let's keep moving on. I have a... Oh, you know what? I should probably save the Admiral Byrd stuff till he gets back. Let's save that. Nope, we have to talk about the History Channel just a little bit more. Yeah. Hate to do it to him. Got to talk about the History Channel a little bit more. Well, hey, in the meantime, we did get a Boostergram come in. Holy moly. Look at this. I got to go outside and tell Noah about this. Actually, hang on. Hey, Noah! Hey, we had a boostergram come in. Oh, you're right here.
12: A boostergram?
1: Well, you're right here. Okay, I was yelling out yelling out to the Arctic ice. It's like I'm over still here at the door. But now you... Okay, come inside. I got to tell you.
12: Okay.
1: I thought you were still like... I still thought you were way far away when I said that. That's why I was... All right. No, we had a boostergram come.
12: It's nice and toasty in here.
1: It's way better, right? We had a boostergram come in. 17,000.
12: We should really install a toilet so we don't have to go out into the wind to go pee.
1: Well, you pisses outside, shits on the inside is the rule. You're new to the Arctic base.
12: We should switch it up. We should do it the opposite way.
1: Shits on the inside, pisses on the outside.
12: I was confused. No, the first way.
1: Shits on the ass. Okay. I was about to yell out and tell Daryl that we would do him on the shits on the inside now and pisses on the outside. But if you want to keep it the way it is, piss on the outside, shit on the inside.
12: I think you misspoke the first time, but yeah, I like what you're calling the. Yeah, absolutely. Piss on the inside, shit on the outside.
1: Hey, Daryl. Hey, we're doing. Hey. No, keep it how it is. We're doing pisses on the outside still, shits on the inside, okay? All right, buddy, sounds good. Dude, fuck, that's cold. All right, yeah, no, fuck this, dude. Okay, so now we do have to talk about the History Channel a little bit more. I hate to say it. Oh, no, the boostergram.
12: A little more? Really?
1: Yes. Okay, so we had a boost come in, and it's for 17,420 sats. There's some numerology in there somewhere. And it's from Booberry of Behind the Schemes. And he says, dang, girl, are you a werewolf? Because I'm lycan what I see. What's a lycan? Wow. What's a lycan?
12: So high concept.
1: Hang on. What's a lycan?
12: I mean, that humor is just.
1: Oh, a lycan is
12: it's
1: a werewolf.
12: On another level.
1: The lycan is the werewolf.
12: Yes.
1: Holy shit.
12: If you knew science and you knew, like, you were intelligent, you would know this off the bat.
13: I'm glad now I can die! Now my life is finally complete!
1: Okay. Wow. Yeah. I feel like an idiot not knowing what a lycan is. Sorry, but thank you, Booberry, for the boost. You can boost the show and donate. The boosts... I think it's because we came out way to Antarctica and I didn't do a show last week, but the boosts have been... not even slim to none. They've been none. So that's the first boost of the show. And the last show.
12: Well, it might be deservedly. I mean, let's be honest here. Let's be humble.
13: I just had a freaking psychological orgasm.
1: Yeah, you're probably right.
12: So just for an update for the audience, we're almost an hour into this, and we've done probably less than 5 minutes total of talking about Antarctica between the two of us. So...
1: Okay, well, let me bring it back home. I know I've fucked up before, but let me bring it back
12: home. We're
1: going to
12: bring it home.
1: This is important. Let me bring it home. This is how Admiral Byrd... Well, this is from the show Ancient Aliens on History Channel.
14: Admiral Byrd made a lot of unusual statements, including talking about what he called a new kind of craft that could fly from pole to pole. And when Byrd got back to the United States, he was brought back to Washington, where he was questioned very heavily about his statements. And allegedly, he was told to stop talking about this.
15: Is it possible that entrances to another world can be found at the Earth's poles? And if so, did Admiral Byrd actually pass through one of them? According to some ancient astronaut theorists, such gateways do exist.
16: If we were to discover the other Earth, the place we have sought, the missing world, it would be profoundly humbling. So this would be quite a paradigm shift. History would change in a very major way.
1: Now, Admiral Byrd, that brings us from History Channel to Admiral Byrd. Noah, you have looked at Admiral Byrd probably about as much as I have, if not more. What is your take on Admiral Byrd? Besides that, he should have been a bird because it would have been
12: okay.
1: Funny.
12: I don't think you understand how big of a question you just asked. First, we haven't laid out anything about Admiral Byrd for the average viewer, aside from what was said in the Ancient Aliens clip there.
1: Which was probably not even true to begin with.
12: I mean, that he went there?
1: No, they said, like, he talked... I said it. They said he talked about all these aliens... or no, aliens, I'm sorry. He talked about all these craft.
12: That was almost nothing. I mean, and even the rumors about him actually talking about craft are not evidential, to say the least. I mean, there's not very much behind it. I don't believe there are any recordings of him talking about craft at press releases, and like in particular. I mean, I think that quote of him saying something about being able to travel from pole to pole is an accurate quote, but I think it's taken out of context in this situation. Right. I mean, he was sent. The odd thing about it was that he was sent down to Antarctica. I mean, I believe less than a year after the end of World War II, when the Nazis were escaping to different areas, they were. That's when Operation Paperclip took place, and Russia took a portion of the Nazi scientists and propagandists and heads of state. Mm-hmm. And then America took the other half, and probably more than half. I think it was like around 60-40, something along those lines. And this is when we started making, I mean, simultaneous, like this is when the beginnings of American, like, I mean, heavy industrialism and capitalism, like taking a whole new... I guess expansion and power across the U.S. between the, you know, the 50s and 60s and 70s, if you go that far out. It's kind of the beginning of all that, I guess. So at that time, there was also lots of people like looking for the Nazis, essentially. The way this plays into Admiral Byrd is that he was sent down there under the guise of like a sort of, I guess, scientific research kind of situation. But he brought a massive armada of troops and gunships and like jets, like fighter jets and shit like that with him down there. And like that was suspicious. Like at the time, people thought it was kind of odd that he was taking. I think it added like an element of mystery to it all. You know, there were rumors about the Nazis going to different places across the world to hide, like in large groups. And Antarctica was one of the places. Like now there a lot more plays into this with the history of Hitler and his obsession with the occult and his belief in like a sort of master race. That's an ancient race that came before us sort of from another place. Basically, the Nazis, like the true, like inner core of Nazis believed in aliens almost. Like, I don't know that it's necessarily said that they came from outer space or that, but they're a higher race that came before us. Mm-hmm. And they were almost entirely bred out of existence. And the goal of the Nazi, I guess the core propaganda was to try to get back to that master race and replicate the thing that came before and was bred out of existence, right? And Hitler believed in, you know, relics and things like the Ark of the Covenant and, you know, the Holy Grail, like in Indiana Jones, you know, like those, that's heavy reference there. But it's a, there's some substance to it. And he believed that in Antarctica, I mean, there are ancient tales. One of the oldest legends of Antarctica is about there being like the source of all the races. And I can't remember exactly which culture came up with that, but that they came from Antarctica. And I don't know how long ago this is, this like culture existed that believed that their ancestors came from the South continent, basically the southernmost continent. I don't remember the details.
1: That is the Aryan. That is the Aryans, right? That's where that term comes from. Or is that some fake news?
12: Yeah. Right? I believe so. I mean, the Aryan, that's what he believed in, that what he called the master race, the Aryan race, was an ancient race of an advanced civilization that was blonde haired and blue eyed, white, like light skinned.
1: The Nordic and alien race
12: was more strong parallels to the Nordic alien race. So that if you're into all that shit and you know about the different supposed races of aliens that there are, which I mean, who knows what's true and what's not, but the Nordics is a very close parallel to
2: to what is described as an Aryan race. I mean, which, you know, kind of makes sense. He believed in, you know, all sorts of magic and other technologies, and that's part of the so supposedly, you know, the Nazis, groups of them escaped to Argentina. They escaped to a couple other like countries in South America. And they also escaped. There's, I think there's a few other like more interesting spots they escaped to.
1: Argentina is the one that, I always hear about.
2: Argentina is the main one. That's why there's so many like white skinned people down there, is because the, you know, there supposedly a large group of Nazis went there and, you know, started, you know, reproducing and, you know, fucking they over time kind of changed the average skin color of the people in that country, in that area. And, but they also went to other countries. They also like, and lots of weird pockets throughout the world, but supposedly the military branch, like a few of this, like, a large portion of the military branch, like generals and things like that, went to Antarctica because they already had a base established there due to a mission to find some sort of relic or powerful technology in Antarctica, commissioned by Hitler or something along those lines. I'm really fuzzy on the facts here, so please don't quote me.
1: No, you're.
2: But
1: that's the basic premise. But that's. So my understanding is Admiral Byrd, that was High Jump, right? Is the mission you're talking about?
2: So Operation High Jump, the what I'm trying to get to is I'm laying the groundwork, the conspiracy around Admiral Byrd's mission down there with all of that military power and might. Like, what's the purpose of taking all of that on a scientific research mission?
1: So High Jump is the mission you're talking about. Just to back, just before
2: I mean, that's Admiral Byrd's major visit. I mean, that's right. That's what I mean. I'm pretty sure that might be his only visit to Antarctica.
1: Well, no, because this is 1935. This is from National Geographic Archives.
17: Planes will add a new dimension to Antarctic exploration. Richard E. Byrd, first to blaze an air route to the North Pole, prepares for a similar flight over the bottom of the Earth.
1: So he was real, he had already, in 1935, was preparing to fly over the South Pole just by himself, like a small fleet as an explorer. Then he comes back in the time you're talking about with High Jump, with what was it? Warships, planes, 30-something airplanes, vessels, several thousand men.
2: Like tons of men. It was a massive.
1: More than an exploration.
2: Basically, it was a military operation. Like the equipment used, it was described as a scientific operation. It was, explorative operation, basically. But like it was essentially what actually got sent there was military. And they came back way earlier than they were supposed to. And there's this basically this theory that they were trying to go and find the Nazis who were down there in the base and exterminate them or take control of them or something along those lines, integrate them. I'm not sure. But and then something went wrong along, you know, I mean, and that's where there's just so many theories surrounding Admiral Byrd. And there's, I mean, the biggest bullshit about it is his journal that got published or whatever, the secret. The secret lost diary of Admiral Byrd. And there's all these, he met with these aliens and they showed him the entrance to the hollow earth. They were telepathic and there was UFOs and it was like an ancient civilization that was there that was super advanced, but in a different way. And it was like, but the thing is that I saw a breakdown of it that was basically describing it to you as if they were almost in support of it, right? Like it was like a very positive, like it was like, this sounds amazing. Like, what if this actually happened? And then at the end of it, they turn around and they go, okay, so here's the deal. There's like a large portion of the book in like the secret diary of Admiral Byrd that's literally 100% plagiarized from an earlier novel. Like, and it's just, it's not
1: well,
2: even
1: Well, let's play
2: debatable.
1: Devil's advocate. So, what if Admiral Byrd tried to get that knowledge out earlier and he told it to his writer friend who turned it into a novel?
2: See, Chris, this is what we call faith.
1: Yeah, that's
2: this
1: devil's
2: is where we get into religious territory. It's,
1: now, my I like the take that.
2: That's,
1: so, first of all, his
2: I
1: son.
2: I want this to be true. And so.
1: Admiral Byrd's diary was published by his son. but it had this crazy sci-fi cover, and overall, it seems to discredit everything Admiral Byrd, and this is the point Greg Reese made on that InfoWars video. The Diary of Admiral Byrd seems to discredit the crazy shit he was saying on TV interviews, which is there's more land out there, there's green land, bigger than the United States, past the South Pole. He was saying all that on camera, and then this diary comes out later. The things
2: he said on camera, I believe, are true.
1: Yeah.
2: Right. So, I mean, it's like, the diary was done.
1: The diary was basically an operation. Yeah. I think you're right. I think the diary is an op to make Admiral Byrd discredited.
2: Yeah. I mean, it adds in a bunch of bullshit that he didn't actually say. And I mean, he was being honest when he did those interviews directly after coming back, before he had been told not to say anything more. Like, there was a certain point where the government reached out to him and told him that he can't talk about this anymore, and all of the interviews stopped. Mm-hmm. Unnaturally. You get what I'm saying?
1: Yeah. Yep. I agree 100%.
2: The Journey of Admiral Byrd, Operation High Jump in particular, is the source of like a lot of conspiracies and like ideas and stuff that come around Antarctica. And I mean even the actual discovery of Antarctica is incredibly debatable in a scientific way, to say the least. Mm-hmm. I mean, the official discovery year of Antarctica is in the early 1800s, I believe. However, there are maps from the Piri Reis map, which is world-renowned map, ancient map, put together from about five other more ancient maps, older maps. And we only have half of it, but the half of it that we have shows the coastal outline of Antarctica without the ice shelf. It shows the terrain of it almost to a T. Like, there's a few variations that don't really match up, but for the most part, it's incredible to look at. And it's from the 1500s, like 1514, something along those lines. It's called the Piri Reis map, P-I-R-I. I believe it's R. I think it's R I E S E, if I'm not mistaken. But look that up. Your autocorrect will fix it. I mean, it's really incredible when you look at that and you see that that map was sourced from even earlier maps, like hundreds of years earlier, some of them. So the discovery of Antarctica is much older than we think it is. And obviously, if they didn't outline this ice shelf that might have been there at one point, it might not have been there at one point. It shows evidence that the atmosphere and the climate and stuff like that is not quite what we think it is at this point. I mean, especially if you add in Admiral Byrd's description of a lush area within the center of Antarctica, basically, which makes more sense. That center is going to be basked in light for a longer period of time throughout the year. It's going to raise temperatures. I mean, there's already enough hydration to have tons of bacterial life in those periods of time.
1: Wait a minute. Hold on. Are you saying that the global climate, including Antarctica, might have changed by itself before humans were driving cars?
2: Yes, absolutely. Oh,
1: what?
18: We don't want to arrest you unless you deny global warming.
2: It changes fast, too. I think the climate change is not only real without the effect of humans. I think we do add to it. I mean, mathematically we would, but like not to the point where we're causing it. It's been going on for a very long time, and not only has it been going on for a very long time, it doesn't happen slow. It happens fast because, I mean, and all of human history that we know of is within the last 6,000 years for the most part. I mean, there's little bits and pieces that go beyond that. I mean, but we don't know shit. And we think the Earth is 4 billion years old. We think that Pangea happened 290 some odd billion years ago. Or I'm sorry, million, not billion. 290 million. And that's when all the continents were together in a little like fucking glob of spit is kind of what looks like the shape of it, you know? It's like a... you know, and we don't know... We really don't know much at all. And so, I mean... The environment has got to change on a regular basis when it comes to coronal mass ejections from the sun, when it comes to fucking magnetic disturbances, the poles shifting, interactions with lots of space debris, which there should be a ton based off of the method that we think the universe, the Earth was created, basically, that we interact with on a regular basis. It's how the moon was created, supposedly. I mean, so
1: that's something I was thinking about too, is what if Antarctica is really on the moon? You ever think about that?
2: No, I don't ever think about that, Chris.
19: Oh. We were joking around again, sir, and it went too far, just like it always does. Someone always gets hurt.
1: I do have one more Admiral Byrd clip, if you'll permit me.
2: Let's go.
1: This is how Admiral Byrd got ham.
20: This is the storehouse of Little America. When Admiral Byrd made early expeditions to the South Pole, food was carted in by dog sled for storage. Deep down in the ice, caves were cut, and here the supplies were packed away in a natural fridge, one that no fuel crisis could possibly affect. Now Byrd's explorers are back, and they find the store intact, filled with the food they left behind 15 years ago.
1: So in 1935.
20: Frozen meat, perfectly preserved. But where's that axe?
1: Where's that
20: axe? Let's have a bit of 15-year-old ham.
1: Where's that axe?
20: Let's have a bit of 15-year-old ham.
1: So Admiral Byrd in 1935 went, dropped some ham off in Antarctica's butthole, basically. They dug under there, dropped some ham off. 15 years later, him and his boys comes back. It's frozen solid. They slice it open with an axe, cook it over the fire, and he got some 15-year-old ham.
2: That sounds pretty badass.
20: Let's have a bit of 15-year-old ham.
2: Man, that guy should have run for president, dude. He would have won, dude. But he saw some shit he wasn't supposed to, and they didn't let him. Let's be honest.
1: So before we move on from Byrd, and I know you and I have already talked about this, we're going to have to come back and pick basically a different episode, make it a series, and pick each Antarctica episode. We'll have to focus on a certain topic because there's so many ways you can go.
2: There's too many. There's so many, and we're already so far into this podcast time-wise, and I mean, we've not really hit the surface. We've not scratched, I mean, it's definitely your fault, but we haven't scratched the surface of what, like, we could get into here. I mean, there are so many fucking legends. There's so many myths. There's so many, like, scientific theories. It's fucking coolish. I mean, even just the planet Earth stuff. If you watch the nature documentaries about it, looks like there's something mysterious about it, you know? It looks like, you know, in Interstellar, when they go to that, like, water planet or whatever, there's something, like, akin to that, like, weird feeling when you sat in that scene, you know what I'm saying? When you look at Antarctica, it's like, I mean, there's so much to get to. And I mean, we've barely scratched the surface. We've not really gotten into the details of Admiral Byrd and what was said.
1: Let's try to nail down Byrd. I want to talk about Byrd a little bit more before we move on. And I wanted to get despite the diary side, all the theories, like everything, I know you've looked into Byrd a lot. What is your best guess? What is your current opinion on what exactly Admiral Byrd saw? I know that's a question that can't really be answered, but what would you think it would be?
2: Okay, so here's the deal. When he went out, the really controversial part is that he disappeared off the radar for about 2 or 3 hours, right, in his little jet that he had, in his little plane. The plane did not have enough fuel to go for more than 3 hours, and he was gone for about 5. And then he all of a sudden comes back and there's not really a lot of record of what happened necessarily while he was gone. And when you factor that in, when it comes to what did he really see, it's like at that point, I mean, so fucking you go out on a plane. I mean, you have 3 hours of fuel. You're gone for 5. What happened in those 2 hours? Did he land? Was he warped? I mean, did he described seeing lush areas and areas of greenery, right? Now, I'm not sure. The thing is, I haven't done enough research to really know the truth on this. I'm being honest here. I'm not going to lie to y'all. I have not looked into what rumors that I've read about have come from his supposed lost diary.
1: See, that's the thing with that History Channel clip is a lot of it was his diary.
2: Because he did several press interviews directly after he came back. Within like 2 or 3 weeks of him coming back from Antarctica, he did press interviews and then all of a sudden he stopped. Like maybe 3 weeks in, no more. None. And in one of them, I think he might have retracted some of the things he said in earlier interviews. And that was one of the ones near the end. So like the evidence is clear. I mean, this is the way the government ran like fucking back then, dude. I mean, it's after World War II. Like, I mean, the Nazis, yeah. I mean, if they went down there to fucking find the Nazis, they're not going to, I mean, they incorporated Nazis into the government. Like, I mean, what they probably went down there to do is not to kill them, but to fucking take what they had and bring them in and fucking integrate them. I mean, it's not yeah. like they can't be honest about any of that. I mean, because it's like they know it's wrong.
1: New Schwabenland is confirmed to be real, like, right? New Schwabenland.
2: Yeah, it was definitely a ship. It's definitely an area that they named New Schwabenland because it had like the what's the meaning? What's the translation?
1: I don't know. But it probably has something to do with Klaus Schwab or his dad.
2: No. You're just making alliteration there. And
1: Klaus Schwab was a Nazi. I mean, yeah, I am making alliteration.
2: Yes, he's a Nazi, but that's not. It doesn't have to do with New Schwabenland. It's like I'm gonna look it up. We have the Book of Knowledge.
0: A book of knowledge.
1: Consult that bitch. Okay, let's see. Newsweek. Was Davos founder Klaus Schwab's father Hitler's confidant? Looks like it's like one of those partly yes, but not really answers. So he was a Nazi, but he probably wasn't involved with the making of New Schwabenland, but it's spelled similar. What are you finding? Hang on, let me do a weather check.
2: Okay, apparently New Schwabenland is German for New Swabia, and I don't know what Swabia means, so we're going down a rabbit hole that doesn't really have an end.
1: It's probably dance. It's probably like the Cabbage Patch or the Soldier Boy, the Schwabia.
2: Anyway, so supposedly aliens landed. There was an alien ship that crash landed in Antarctica, according to one of the major legends about Admiral Byrd, and he found it and saw it and basically, I don't know the details of the fucking, there was no alien interaction.
1: No, not that he talks about it on the news anyway. And the spacecraft, that History Channel thing, I didn't see any video of him talking about that. What he says is, well, there's a whole green, great big land there beyond the South Pole, and we're going to go down there, and there's plenty of oil. That was the nutshell version.
2: I love how they all talked like that.
1: There's a whole bunch of oil, and I forgot that we left some ham down there as well. The ham thing was pretty... Yeah.
20: Let's have a bit of 15-year-old ham. Right.
2: So what other... I want to take a cigarette break here in a few minutes. All right.
1: We can do that.
2: We haven't left enough... We haven't left enough cliffhanger yet. Right? So... What are the major theories about Antarctica? Going in different directions, right? There's aliens. There's Nazis. What else is there? There's also
1: aliens
2: dinosaurs.
1: And Nazis are the two biggies.
2: There's
1: the
2: a big tropical ones. Land area. There's the ancient ancestors of humanity who might have lived there. There's the Atlanteans who might have moved there after Atlantis was destroyed.
1: And
2: there's
1: the Martians who might have crash landed there because the climate was similar.
2: There's an entrance to the center of the Earth in a civilization older than humanity itself. That's intelligent and might live within the center of the Earth, right? There's fucking, I mean, there's so much there.
1: You just nailed that, all the
2: like,
1: big
2: you
1: ones.
2: You can look at.
1: That's you hit I mean, every single are, big
2: but
1: one.
2: But that's laying an outline. I mean, this is what we could get into with all of this. Like, how much time could, I mean, if we're being, like, we're both, I mean, let's be honest here. We've been, this has This has been pretty fucked up, this whole podcast so far. We started at 11:30. It's 12:41 a.m. We haven't gotten in to almost anything, really, when you look at it. Like, in the expanse of the conversation material here.
1: Pause for a second.
2: Like, so this is not getting into actual fucking facts of Antarctica. Let me finish here. Like, when you look at the planet Earth, the fucking, the terrain, the weather, the fucking, the way that, like, the sunlight, like, the way that the days are longer and there's, like, almost no sunset, no sunrise at certain points.
1: Like Alaska.
2: Like, exactly. Exactly. It's the opposite. You know, and then there's like, and then the life that does exist around there, the way the water, like miles and miles of ice, freeze and then melt every fucking year. And it's, I mean, and then how long has that been the case? Like when you look at, okay, so if any aspect of our predictions about geology and the way that continents have formed over the past hundreds of millions of years are true at all. Right. If it's true, let's grant. OK, for the sake of conversation, let's grant that it's true. All right. Continents were together and they broke apart and then they drifted over the course of millennia upon millennia of disasters, super volcanoes, asteroid impacts, fucking torrential floods, you know, all this shit. Right. Yeah. Freezing, melting, all of that. Then that means that Antarctica was at one point in that fucking bullshit History Channel clip that you said, and it said that Antarctica was at the equator. At no point in time, including the time of Pangaea, over 290 million years ago, was Antarctica at the equator.
1: I'm really glad you said something about that because I was thinking the same thing.
2: Southern hemisphere.
1: I'm really glad.
2: It was connected to the bottom of South America, but the majority of it was connected to India and Australia, what is now India and Australia. Those two took up, I would say, about 70% of the coast of Australia. And it was all one continent, right? Like, it wasn't like there was no difference. There was no coast. Like, they were completely together. And then they broke off, supposedly, right? We're granting that this is true without looking into any of it or looking at any evidence because there almost isn't any. This is just guesses. Almost everything you know in science and fucking history, audience, is a guess. Sorry. That's what it is. Anyway, so...
1: Man, if there's a guy in the chat room right now whose username is audience, he's going to feel really called out.
2: You know, I'm sorry, audience. I'm sorry your parents called you that, man. Like, I mean, that's, they don't love you. So, yeah, I'm sorry.
1: So, okay. Anyway, so I do want to recap what you just, you had a great list though. And I don't want to forget this because you said Nazis, aliens, Hollow Earth. I'm using less words to describe like how you said it long ways, but Nazis, aliens, Hollow Earth. You had a couple more. What were the other ones?
2: Nazis, aliens, Hollow Earth. Ancient, basically the
1: Atlantis
2: migrating down, continental drift and the environment changes over time might have been more drastic or less drastic than we predicted. The Nazis believed was a master race in previous cultures. The Nordics, believed, you know, might have come from there.
1: And there's the flat earth for the ice wall. That's another aspect.
2: There's an ice wall. There's a flat earth. There's the UFOs that might have landed down there and gotten frozen. There's
1: the pyramids ancient, buried underneath.
2: The parent race, the parent race of humans that might have created us, have been watching over us, but basically living in their own environment that they've constructed down in Antarctica. There are so many conspiracies and myths that you can get into. Some of them have almost no credence at all, but are fun to talk about and think about because
1: we're going
2: to
1: cover them all.
2: We're nerds.
1: If it takes 10 fucking episodes, we're going
2: to do. Can I be honest here? If you are listening to this, if you hear my voice coming into your ears right now, you're a fucking nerd, dude. Like, I mean, that's
5: yourself, like, admitting yourself.
12: This shit's cool.
5: You suck.
12: But only to nerds.
20: Let's have a bit of 15-year-old ham.
1: You want to take a ham break?
12: Fight me.
1: I buried some ham outside. I forgot to tell you because I was inspired by Emerald Bird because we are in this Antarctic base. Yeah, let's get out there, man. Let's have some ham and a cigarette.
12: I love me some frozen ham. Let's have some ham and a cigarette.
1: Let's have a salmon cigarette.
12: Let's go piss in the wind. Not that we haven't been doing that this entire time.
1: Well, yeah, but now we're actually gonna get up and go eat some ham and have a cigarette. Let's rum ham, remember that?
12: We'll be back, guys.
1: All right,
12: hang on. Right. I know it's hard. If you're here, God bless you.
1: Hey, close the door. Close the door behind you when you come out. Okay.
12: I'll close the door behind you. I'm gonna say some closing words here. Before the cigarette break.
1: All right. Should I come back? Should I come back over there?
12: Stay right there.
1: Okay.
12: Sorry, guys. I just want to apologize on behalf of Chris. We could have done this more smoothly. We're gonna get into some nitty gritty here once we come back from the cigarette. Now just hold on, just wait. We'll hit a couple points, and then we're gonna revisit this with more clips, with more preparation, with more respect. RESPCT.
1: I have a lot of clips still.
12: You know, are they good though? Are you sure about that?
1: Sure about that?
12: Are you sure about that?
21: I didn't fucking do this.
12: We're gonna go smoke a cigarette. Y'all chill out.
21: I didn't we'll do come fucking back. Shit.
1: Okay, hey, come on out here. Bring that axe for the ham, though.

0: my co-host Noah on his first day back was raped by a penguin in the Arctic tundra. And I rescued him from it. But I think we should hold a eulogy for him right now. Just because... you know, like when something like that happens to you, you know, you don't know if you can move on. You know what I'm saying? And, like, we moved out here to this cabin. We just moved out here to this cabin. We built it with our own blood, sweat, tears, and wood, mostly wood. And some frozen ham.
1: Let's have a bit of 15-year-old ham.
0: And we built it with our own blood, sweat, and tears. Now, and I'm not saying Noah's dead, but when something like that happens to you, you're dead inside.
2: Noah!
0: And we built this thing. And when I left him, I pulled that penguin off his body. He was quivering. He was crying. But he wasn't no bitch. He wasn't no pussy. He didn't ask for his mom. He did not ask for his mom. He didn't go, "Mama!" He said, "Give me a 38 special." And I handed him my gun. And I said, "Are you doing this because you were just raped by a penguin in the middle of our intermission for the podcast? Is this why you can't go on living?" And he said, "Yeah." And I handed him the gun. And he put it in his mouth. And I walked away in the snow, finishing my cigarette. And I kept walking. And then I got down on my knees. And I screamed,
3: "Ah! It's cold!"
0: I scream, "God damn, it's cold!" It's just cold as fuck out there, dude. And then after that, I put my hands in the air and I said,
2: "Noah!"
0: I said, "God, why'd you have to take
2: Noah
0: from us so early? He had so much life to live. He had so much life to give." Oh, wait, is that him? Wait, guys, I think he didn't do it. Hang on, turn the funeral music off. I think he didn't do it. I think he's back. Are you back?
4: I'm back in black.
0: Oh. Well, shit, close the door behind you. Jesus Christ. Oh, thank
4: sorry.
0: God. All right, no, you're fine. Bro, dude, we thought... okay, so after I pulled that penguin off of you, I thought you were dead. I thought you were a dead man. I was just having a whole eulogy and everything. I would have literally missed you.
4: It's on my biology teacher. I was never taught that penguins have spiny penises.
0: Spenises. Okay, so do penguins... it's like ducks, right? Are they like ducks?
4: Sort of. Just more cute, you know? I mean, that's debatable, to be honest.
0: They sound exactly
4: the
0: same.
4: What's cuter,
0: though?
4: A penguin or a duck? No. It's not about the sound. What's cuter, a penguin or a duck?
0: I got to go duck, because the penguins I saw in that aquarium looked like fucking vultures. They had red shit all over them. Hang on.
4: Well.
0: No, dude, there's some penguins right out here. Bro, listen to those penguins. They're right outside the door. You see them?
4: I saw them.
0: Dude, they're walking. Get the fuck out of here!
4: You're mocking
0: me. I told you not to feed them bread, dude. You feed them bread one time, they don't fucking go away. Get the fuck out of here! Alright, I think they left.
4: Yeah, I have a question.
0: Yeah.
4: Are we...

0: Are we going to talk about Antarctica anymore on this on the Antarctica podcast?
1: Yeah.
0: You shut the door and the wind is still going. What the fuck?
1: Oh, shit.
0: Did you break a window?
1: Well, I thought the ducks were going to come back for a second.
0: The window must be broken. Physically, this makes no sense.
1: I thought the ducks were back for a second is the problem.
0: Hmm. Okay.
2: The ducks were back.
1: That's what it sounded like.
0: With that your duck scanner?
1: Fuck,
0: is
1: shit.
0: That your duck no, scanner?
1: Dude, the duck... Oh, dude, I thought... No, that was a duck repellent. Get the fuck out of here!
0: It should sound like a Febreze can.
1: Get out of here!
0: I like how the wind stopped when you cocked your fucking shotgun. That's badass.
1: Get the fuck out of here!
0: The wind stops. It's scared.
1: Okay.
0: The wind gets scared when
1: you
0: cock
1: your shotgun.
0: Well,
1: I shot the duck. I think there was a couple ducks out there, but I shot one. I mean, not ducks, penguins. But they sound just like ducks. That's actually a fact. Anyways,
0: I mean,
1: the door's closed.
0: You know,
1: the pisses have been taken. The cigarettes have been smoked. The penguins have been rapists. All that's behind us now. Let's
0: just
1: try
0: a heads up. If you're still listening,
1: let's put a bow on this.
0: You are scientifically a loser.
3: You yourself admitted yourself that you suck.
0: You suck.
4: Damn, that's a cold ass honky.
1: All right. We have so many, like we talked about earlier, we have so many directions we can go. We can talk about the aliens in Antarctica, the Nazis in Antarctica, but we wanted to at least touch on the fact, because this is something that you looked into, and you are 100% confident because you have the receipts, the details,
0: I'm
1: the numbers,
0: so
1: the data. The
0: all
1: elongated
0: the
1: skulls in Antarctica. Where did they come from? What happened with those?
0: So supposedly there was a... elongated skull found between 1815 and 1829 on one of the Sheriff Islands in Antarctica. And it's something along Sheriff. It's not Sheriff. It's something like that. You'll figure it out. You type it into Google, autocorrect. It gets you. You don't need my help. My point being, this was a skull that was found at that time that basically signified that a group of humans traveled or other species traveled to Antarctica, but they had elongated skulls. We're talking like Kingdom of the Crystal Skulls. We're talking like some Africa shit. We're talking like, you know, some real creepy, you know, like, you know, lowbrow conspiracy shit. And we don't know. I mean, the reigning theory is that they were an African tribe who elongated their skulls using rings over time, which has been shown to exist, but they existed at a different time and throughout history. So, like, I mean, it's one of those theories that they're like, okay, this looks like something we know, so this must be it. But that tribe didn't exist at that time when we found the skull. So it could be from, I mean, and the thing with, yeah, there's just so much here. Radiocarbon dating is so unreliable. There's, I mean, the spot they were found at is, has like signs of a certain past environment in it. Like that where like there could have been a tribe that lived there. Supposedly we don't really know.
1: Who's
0: to say?
1: On a scale of, like, they found the crystal skulls around the world, right? And those are supposedly made by an artist. But they found elongated skulls in a lot of places. But the fact that they found it in Antarctica is significant. Now, the dating on those seems to be up for interpretation, right? Because the 1800s was what you were saying was the earliest time they found an elongated skull, the earliest dating they've had on an elongated skull in Antarctica.
0: I believe it was between 1815 and 1829 is how they narrowed it down. Because that's the thing with radiocarbon dating. You don't get a date. You get a range of dates. You get a range of time that this thing could have been created if all of the variables that you're factoring into your calculation are correct. And there's a lot of variables. And so if any one of those are wrong, it can change the date by a factor of like just a ridiculous amount. And so like everything that we take as true and we have so much confidence in our just modern culture, we talk about like, oh, the science says, but like, are you personally breaking down the science? Are you breaking it down? Like, I mean, do you look into each of the equations, the mathematics that go behind that theory or whatever the fuck? Chances are you don't. And so it's like, I mean, you basically everything is on some certain level of faith. I mean, maybe right. It's you're more convinced than the Bible or the fucking, you know, what the what's the Mormon, the fucking, you know, Joseph Smith, the documents he found, the tablets or whatever.
1: The golden place.
0: If you're more convinced with that than, you know, with the science of the solar system and all that shit, the observations we found.
1: On
0: some level, you're taking it from a place of faith that you trust that the person that's telling you that knows what they're talking about.
1: Well, let's go back to the carbon dating for a second. Creationists love to point out with carbon dating that Mount St. Helens erupted in the 80s and it registered as like tens of thousands or more years old, like what erupted. So, I did say like, fuck, shit. I said it again.
0: Stop saying it.
1: I'm trying.
0: Every time you say like, stop saying I said like. Because then you get a double fucking...
1: Yeah, now it's getting me for the double. Fuck! I hate this game.
0: Part of me is jealous of you because you're getting some like level of stimulation beyond me. Like, isn't that so American?
1: I think I'm losing circulation to my head because this collar, I can't get it to loosen up anymore.
0: I'm jealous. I want to get shocked.
1: My circulation is being cut off from my head, and I think that's why I've been so extra
0: unexpected.
1: Retarded. I think I'm getting like extra retarded from it.
0: I mean, Chris, you could always have the tagline "extra retarded,"
1: and
0: it would fit.
1: No, you know what? I'm getting kind of fucking sick. Like, I need to make myself feel better. I'm popping out. You know, dude, where the fuck did those ducks go? I wanted to shoot a duck,
0: dude. Quick. Let's get back to the nitty-gritty. Let's get back to the meat. This is what the people want. The people want the meat. And you're not giving them your meat, man. You're not giving them your meat.
1: I'm using my duck radar. No, I got one. Bro. Dude, I'm about to fuck this duck up. Check it out. Oh, fuck you, duck. No, bro. Okay. Get your gun too. We'll both shoot
0: him. Pew pew.
1: Fuck you! I think there was another one, but I got the first one anyways. Alright. Do you want to talk about the Nazis that were on Narnaca?
0: Maybe.
1: So we narrowed down a list of things we're going to have to revisit. Like I said, I have a smorgasbord of clips here. But I think we should narrow it down to one thing. I said it again. Fuck! That really doesn't feel good. And man.
4: Damn, that's a cold-ass honky.
0: You know what you need?
1: Jesus.
0: Self-discipline. Which is a synonym for Jesus.
1: Yeah. Would that help with my shrinkage problem?
0: Probably.
1: We've covered Admiral Byrd. We've covered the elongated skulls, which probably could be delved back into, I guess you could say. But I think the Nazis, the Operation Paperclip Nazis in Antarctica is probably something we should maybe talk about a little bit, and then we'll, you know, decide what we're talking about the next Antarctica shows when we actually, somebody doesn't have a shock collar on, or at least has captured the ability to not say like, that would probably be a big helping factor.
0: Well, that's on you.
1: That is on me. I'll take the... I said it. Fuck. Damn it. Ah! I think it's fucked up that half the times I'm getting shocked, it's because I said the word in context of saying the word. I just want to say that in protest.
0: Just to be fair, I did highlight that before you even began with this quest here. I said that like is an actual word that is very useful in certain situations and is used correctly in certain situations. And every time, whether or not you use it incorrectly or correctly, you will be shocked.
2: Where so a shock
0: you are
2: collar.
0: Accepting. I mean, it's the dedication is admirable.
2: I'm gonna put a shock collar
0: on
2: you. To
0: everyone
2: keep you in, mind.
0: In the chat who is still there, which props to you, like the fact that you've endured through all of this. Damn, what a man! What an individual!
1: You've definitely lost some stragglers along the way, but I think that's because I left the door open in the hut for too long.
0: I think it's mostly everything that caused that was because of you. I'm not going to be honest. I mean, this is me being like, you know, nice.
1: Well, and we didn't have like too many snacks for everybody.
0: But it's always
5: your fault. Have a bit of 15-year-old ham.
1: That's all we had to eat was 15-year-old ham.
0: I'm being nice. But it's all your fault.
1: Okay, we got to move on because I'm still saying the word.
0: I've not said the word L-I-K-E, but it's all your fault, and I think you need to get that through your head.
1: That's fine, but let's talk about, you know what? Fuck it. I got it.
0: And the comments say the shock collar is fake and gay, just like space. So
1: they don't think it's a real shock collar.
0: Say like right now. Say like as loud as you can. Let's wait 15 seconds and wait for the shock.
1: I don't want... I've already been shocked enough times that I don't want
0: to do it.
1: That.
0: Do it right now on purpose just to prove because somebody accused you of being a liar.
1: Let's see who that was in the chat. That was Lifeline.
0: Lifeline.
1: OBD, of OBD
0: Fuck
1: and
0: that
1: fame.
0: Guy.
1: By the way, Lifeline, I believe he lives in Chile. Like, no joke. If that's the Lifeline I'm thinking of, he lives in Chile.
0: Props to you. For being part of the conversation. But just so you know, you still suck.
1: What the fuck? One got in the house, dude.
0: Hey, you made the beer jingle? I don't give a shit. Guess what?
1: No, he did. No, shut the fuck up. Listen to this.
6: I've been drinking beer! Beer!
0: Hey.
6: Beer!
0: That's cool. That's totally cool. That's way cooler than I thought it would be. But I don't give a shit.
6: I've been drinking beer!
7: Beer! Beer! Beer!
1: All right.
7: Beer! Beer!
1: Let's get back on track here. I want to lay out an outline right now for what we're going to cover. So next episode of Antarctica in the series, not the next episode of Abs and Sixpack, but next Antarctica show, deep dive into Nazis.
0: Nazis.
1: We'll be back on God's green earth, which is America.
0: We're
1: going
0: to talk about how Operation Paperclip applies to Antarctica.
1: Yes.
0: And the adventures and the fucking missions that have been executed down in that area.
1: We'll be back on God's green earth. We will no longer be outside in the cold tundra, so we won't have any reason to go out in the snow, get lost, get raped by penguins or anything. Nothing like that will happen. We're going to talk about aliens.
0: The lush green area.
1: We're going to talk about aliens. I said it. Fucking God. We're going to talk about aliens.
0: You didn't. You did not say it.
1: We're going to talk about aliens. And we're going to talk about Nazis on part two of Antarctica. Part three, you know what we're going to be talking about?
0: What?
1: The weather modification system that supposedly Raytheon has down there, which there's been a whistleblower testify with Stephen Greer in front of Congress that there's a weapon down there. I have clips on that prepared. I have clips on the ice wall and the flat earth prepared. I have Nazi clips prepared. Let's go deep into this. I'll take responsibility. I think honestly the shock collar, well, a funny idea, makes it really hard for me to focus on anything because I'm just constantly terrified of being shocked.
0: I agree.
1: So I'll just have to change it to a different prompt from the word like. I'll have to change it to something that's not going to shock me when I say that.
0: We'll figure it out.
1: What's another way? What's another phrase? Antarctica might be a good way. I just can't say that word.
0: No, it's not useful.
1: All right.
0: I like more than that.
1: Like.
0: I like more than that.
1: It's weird. It didn't.
0: Let's
1: it
0: shut
1: didn't
0: this shit
1: up.
0: Down. Let's,
1: hang on.
0: Let's
1: it, that's you know what's
0: people.
1: Weird is it didn't pick like, up.
0: What the
1: it didn't
0: fuck
1: pick up,
0: is happening?
1: Hang
0: right
1: on.
0: Now.
1: It didn't pick up those words. I'm that's another thing is I'm also still troubleshooting this collar because it didn't pick up either of those likes. If I use it as a plural, maybe it doesn't count. Ooh, that's a good loophole. That's a good loophole. Well, all right. All right, let me leave you on a clip here to ponder on here. And let's talk about this before we close. I think we have a good outline. I think we have Nazis and aliens on part two and weather weapons and space lasers and flat earth. An ice wall on part two or part three. I think that's a good way to go with it. Admiral Byrd is something we can cover across more so, but like later on, I said, well, that definitely said it there. If I don't get shocked, then something's wrong. But I think a good way to go with this is Admiral Byrd is going to crop up in these conversations so much that we don't need to do a whole segment on him. Admiral Byrd will. Just automatically by the nature of what Admiral Byrd had to say and his fake
0: Admiral
1: diary.
0: Admiral Byrd persists. Admiral,
1: yeah. He'll just be in and out of everywhere because every conversation of Antarctica and the South Pole involves him because he was around for the first televised and the first filmed discovery of pretty much all of it.
0: Admiral Byrd was there in Genesis. If we're being honest, let there be light. Admiral Byrd heard that shit.
1: Dude, he watched that dumb bitch Eve eat that fruit the snake gave her.
0: I mean, he was probably like drinking beers with a snake. He was like, hey, yo, just give it to her. Just offer it. And she's a bitch.
1: Beer. Singing that song while I did it, I'm sure. You know what? I'm going to save that for the next show. I want to drop that bomb on you right now. That'll be another hour of conversation.
0: Dude, let's just hold it off. Like, this has been a train wreck.
5: So they did
0: let's
5: six failed moon missions.
0: Let's just let the first episode of Antarctica be a train wreck. Just title this episode when you release it. Be like, Antarctica, in parentheses, train wreck.
1: Dude, there's a great
0: next episode we do, let that be episode one.
1: I think this laid out a good foundation, and we got all the bits with opening and closing the door out of the way, which, by the way, in hindsight, I think is just the Hateful Eight or whatever. I think they did that bit already in the Hateful Eight. Remember the icy tundra outside, and they're opening and closing the door, and the door won't stay closed? Kurt Russell?
0: True.
1: Yeah. But, okay, do you know who Hibbler is?
0: Heinrich Hibbler?
1: No, yes, this is Hibbler. Sure. This is Eddie Bravo's producer, Hibbler, on the Eddie Bravo podcast. He has his own podcast where he goes even more off the rails than Eddie.
0: That's right. It's Heinrich Himmler, not Hibbler.
1: This is Hibbler. I want to play this for you because you're going to just absolutely hate it.
5: So they did six failed moon missions. Cool. NASA was not getting the budget they wanted, the black hole, which turns into indoctrination station, right? So it's like we got the country in a sense because the globe was being pushed by the 60s universally. Okay, because they were teaching flat earth through the 50s and 60s in America. People don't know that. It was public schools, specifically in the 20s and 30s, all over every public school. But –
8: yeah.
5: And they did nothing to prove you anything up until Apollo. Okay. Even though Universal, the owner of the movie, you know, da, da, da, da, da, da, da, da,
1: you following this so far?
0: I'm following.
5: So that company was out in the 20s, guys, and they were showing that same spinning ball, even though no one went up there until 1969. Nobody went up there. Picard went up there in the 30s and said it was a flat disc. So they didn't, they published it, but they didn't leak it out. Like, they didn't publicize that stuff.
1: Now, when I first heard Picard went up there, I thought, is he talking about Star Trek?
0: Well, is he?
1: No. He was not, to his credit. Picard, space. Auguste Picard, Wikipedia. Record-breaking hydrogen balloon flights, in which he studied Earth's upper atmosphere. Auguste Picard. So I thought, and I figured, oh, well, he's just like out of his mind because he's talking about Star Trek. But then I looked it up, and no, Star Trek was probably, Picard was named after him. The actual Picard. So you learn something there.
5: Spinning ball. Even though no one went up there until 1969. Nobody went up there. Picard went up there in the 30s and said it was a flat disc. So they didn't, they published it, but they didn't leak it out. Like, they didn't publicize that story. So they started NASA once Admiral Byrd found more land past the 60th parallel. They said, oh, hold on. Wait, there's more continents? Okay, no. We can't control, we can control seven continents. It's hard enough. We can't do 8, 9, 10, 11, 12. We're going to cut it off. We're going to wrap it around whatever all the world, everybody knows these seven continents. Okay. They're going to wrap it around and we're going to push this in every school. Rothschild was in on it. All these big boys were in on this agenda and they hit it hard and they changed all the schools. They started NASA. They were sending monkeys to space first to just make people interested in it. And then right away they said, look, we're going to get a man on the moon. And that was it. They, you know, half the country was like, here we go. And the other half was like, that was fake.
1: You think about that? See, now that I think is a lot, there's a lot of hyperbole in there. But I think that's a good way to leave it off for at least what I'm going to be bringing a lot. I have a lot of the Nazi and alien stuff that we're going to do. But there's a lot of weird stuff about the ice wall and what else is past there, which I think is more land. I don't think it's flat Earth. I think it's more land past Antarctica.
0: I think part of it is not covered by ice. I think the climate is different than we know.
1: Well, that's the thing about the ice wall.
0: I think the amount of land
1: you can't climb
0: in Antarctica is crazy.
1: That's like, the thing about Antarctica,
0: so
1: is
0: much
1: you can't
0: land
1: climb it.
0: Oh, there. Okay. Climate. Nice. Yeah.
1: Thank you.
0: But you get my point here.
1: Yeah. What would you like to cover on the next one? I'm taking notes right now.
0: Let's get in depth.
1: On aliens and Nazis?
0: Aliens and Nazis, for sure. Also ancient races that might live in Antarctica, Hollow Earth. Let's get into that.
1: Oh, fuck Ancient Aliens on History Channel. Ancient Racists. That'd be a great show.
0: My point, what I said was ancient races, but ancient racist is also good. I can't deny that, so. Ancient racist.
1: Ancient racist. Ancient astronaut racists say yes. Ancient astronaut. Would you ever be an ancient astronaut theorist?
0: The only, the most ancient and racist of astronauts.
1: Would you ever be an ancient astronaut theorist like they have on History Channel? According to our ancient astronaut theorists. Would you ever do that for a living?
0: I'd love to be that. That's my ideal living.
1: Hell yeah. Well, Noah, I think the main thing I learned today is the shock collar is not sustainable for this word, especially when I'm just freaking out about it the whole time. I also learned that it's cold as fuck out here. But unfortunately, to get back to the boat, that I kidnapped you and brought you to Antarctica on, we have to go back outside. So I can you again. Chloroform you again if you'd like to, or do you want to just walk out with me? And we'll just go out there.
0: Bro, you know I love it when you roofie me. You know?
1: Oh, good.
0: We just have that bond.
1: All right, well, open your mouth. Go, ah. All right, buddy, let's go. Let's get out. Let's get out here. We'll come back with like a solid, like I said, I have about 50 clips we didn't get to, and that was my bad. So we're going to come back. We're going to bring it. We're going to bring in the Nazis and the aliens. And we just kind of lay the groundwork, the foreground. But you're not going to remember this conversation anyway, just because I just roofied you. So I don't know why I'm explaining it to you. But thank you to Boobs from Behind the Schemes for boosting. Let's check those boosts again before we go. Oh, here we go. We got a boost from Junta. I'm liking the ship talk, but he spelled liking like L-I-C-H-E-N. So it's another boost pun there. Pun boost. Thank you, Junta. Thank you, Booberry, Behind the Schemes, for the boost.
0: Thank you.
1: A little bit of Bitcoin. All right, I know you won't remember any of this, Noah. So, but let's just go ahead and get the fuck out here. What happened to the sound?
0: Flight,
1: dude. The wind completely stopped.
0: Hmm.
1: We're fine, bro. It's like 80 degrees out here.
0: It's crazy.
1: It already all melted. All right.
0: Like I said, climate change is faster than you think.
8: Oh, God. Well, dummies, you just wasted another amount of your non-precious time listening to Abs in a Six-Pack. When are you going to stop? You know, there's very few of you. If this is like a hands-on-a-hard-body thing of trying to figure out who'll be the last person actually listening to this show, it's a lose-lose proposition. By the way, he asked me to do this. The head moron who makes the show. Ha! The secret is, I think he's the biggest moron of all. It would indicate that you're a bigger moron for listening to his show. However, I think somehow that's not true. He actually is a bigger moron than the rest of you. Anyway, go outside. Read a book. Ride a bike. Take a walk. Go walk a dog. Go kiss somebody. Whatever there is, I can think of 1 million things to do better than listen to this dumb, crummy show. Abs in a Six-Pack. Well, I bet for most of you, you're half right. This is Master Shake. Do something with your lives.
9: Coming up next on No Agenda Stream, live, the Battle of the Douchebags with Sir Seatsitter, Lavish, Booberry, and Larry. Could it get any better than that?
1: All right.
10: All right. We are live, baby.
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12: 5, 4, 3, 2, 1.

0: Coming up first, we got Jello by Apra face up against Bill O'Reilly. Then Neil Young up against James Brown. Lars Ulrich faces off against Jink Junger. And then Neil deGrasse Tyson against Sacha Baron Cohen. It's science versus Borat, I guess, today. And I'm starting to realize I'm the only one that didn't pick any musicians, so.
1: Uh-oh.
2: That's probably a good thing.
0: Yeah. So what are the rules here? You want to go through them, Boobs?
3: Yeah, let's dial that music back a little bit. And what's going to happen for each one of these matchups, starting off with Jello Biafra and Bill O'Reilly, if you head over to No Agenda Social, the Mastodon instance, and follow me at boo_burrymothman, I will be posting polls on there to which you, the producer, can vote in real time. The winner of that vote round goes on to the next round, and all throughout this entire process, we're going to be using the karma system inside of the troll room to sort of do like a popular vote for the final matchup between the last two participants.
0: And we may end up doing what we did last time, which was abandoning the karma altogether because it got a little dicey.
3: Okay. It was like a real American election. We just kind of picked the winner at the end.
0: But the polls are a surefire way, and the karma is a fun way to be involved. Whether or not it will end up making a difference, that is yet to be determined. I think
4: a fast announcement real quick?
0: Yes.
4: All right. I just got to say thank you so much to you guys. People should know that when Sir Seatsitter generously asked me to join this this elite pack here a month ago, I had no idea I'd be in such a weird place with all kinds of shit coming down on my head. And I'm always a last minute Larry, and shame on me. I should have had my shit together, 2 weeks ago, but I didn't. And then suddenly I could only click off enough time to do one douchebag who's Neil Young. Yeah. And these wonderful guys, Boo Burry and Lavish and Sir Seatsitter, jumped into the fray like Marines and cooked up a James Brown douchery for me. And I'm very grateful for that.
0: That one was all Lavish, now, yeah.
4: Okay, that said,
2: for your pleasure.
4: I kind of like James Brown. I mean, I don't know much about him. I dig his attitude and his music. I think he used to slap around his wife. That wasn't very nice. But so,
0: hey, so
4: this is going to be interesting,
0: man.
4: Because
0: come on.
4: So there you
2: look,
4: go.
2: They all
4: now,
2: did.
4: Now
2: all
4: I'll right. Shut up. Thank you, guys. Really appreciate it.
2: Just for the record, I love James Brown. James Brown is one of my all-time heroes. But I know a lot about him, and I know that he wasn't that great of a dude. So okay. I like to right. just
4: I'm
2: going to
4: learn
2: make fun.
0: Yeah, I'm wondering. Yeah. Well, yeah, not to get too far ahead of myself, but I'm looking at the list and I'm thinking, like, James Brown is clearly the least douchey, in my opinion, of these people, but mainly because okay. he produces something that I actually enjoy. I guess you could say the same thing about Sacha Baron Cohen.
2: Yeah, we all liked Borat when it came out, so whatever.
0: Remember when
3: I have a quick question for Larry here.
5: How weird can I be?
6: Ready?
2: Can I just introduce everybody real quick here, just so everybody knows? We got Sir Seatsitter of Abs in a Six Pack. My name is Lavish. We've got Boo Berry. We host Behind the Schemes. And then we also have Larry Blydner, who hosts That Larry Show and also Planet Rage with Darren O.
4: Thank you, sir.
2: And we got, yeah, it's awesome. Quite the crew today, so we're looking forward to it. And this is Battle of the Douchebags with Part 2.
0: Part 2!
2: If you didn't see Part 1, Part 1 was, what, a month ago about? So we're gonna be everybody liked it so much we brought it back. Part 2.
4: Yeah.
0: Or everybody hated it so much we forced it on them.
4: When I listened to that, I thought, you could get away with a great Part 2 and do nothing but the Scott Adams clip on a loop. I mean, that would satisfy me. It really would.
2: Yeah. Most definitely.
7: Because you're a cunt.
0: One thing I need to one thing I need to mention. I think this is the last order of business. We've already given out the place where you can vote. It's Booberry's No Agenda Social page. During every live poll, we will be taking one phone call. So you get it dialed in. It's gonna be
2: one phone call.
0: I mean, if it's a real like short phone call, we might take more than one. But I'm imagining one one phone call per 5 minute poll would probably work out pretty well. But it's yes. The number to call in would be 865-465-6271. Once again, that is 865-465-6271. And I will be opening up those phone lines every time every time Booberry starts one of the polls. So without further ado, who we got up first?
3: Coming up down first. The pipeline, first and foremost, we have Jello Biafra and Bill O'Reilly.
1: Challengers approach.
3: I've already rolled the die thanks to Gal and the hashtag Green Room. Thank you, Servo, for the work that and Cotton Gin, the work they've been putting on her this morning. But based off of the coin flip, it looks like Bill O'Reilly is going down first.
0: Oh shit, Billy Boy. Oh Billy Boy.
3: Oh Billy
2: Big
3: Boy.
2: Bill.
0: All right. Well, this is actually this might be my longest clip of the day, but it's Bill O'Reilly on, you know, back when he had the no spin zone, all that on Fox News. This is Bill O'Reilly. He loves torture. He loves waterboarding. He loves Dick Cheney. Just I'll let this speak for itself.
6: Hashtag our guy.
8: American lives were saved. All right. If they were able to disrupt plots, we know one on a Brooklyn Bridge, a couple of others that saved lives, Captain. Was the technique now worth doing that?
9: Well, they also sent us on a bunch of wild goose chases all over the globe.
8: That doesn't matter, Captain. Captain, it doesn't matter. The question is, with all due respect, and I do respect you, Cheney says lives were saved. Is it worth doing waterboarding, keeping them up late in cold rooms, stressed positions, to save lives? Is it worth it, sir?
9: We could have gotten the same information by following the time-proven techniques that interrogators have always used.
8: And you're positive of that?
9: Well, we'll never know because we went ahead and made these extraordinary...
8: But you just stated we could have gotten, and now you're saying we'll never know. Look, here's the deal, and I want everybody to understand this. If I'm the President of the United States, Captain, and I believe you too, and we have an imminent threat, because that's what the government thought after 9/11, there was going to be another attack, and you have guys that aren't giving up any info, and you have a choice of dunking them in the water with an attending physician standing by. You dunk them in the water, Captain. I think you would have done it, too.
9: Well, look, all this talk of the ticking nuke, it comes from watching too many seasons of 24. The reality is that we didn't know what we didn't know, and using waterboarding to go fishing for intelligence produces a lot of bad information, and it's counterproductive, and it produces just a lot of bad information right. And strikes back at us.
8: What do you say to that, Mr. Zion?
10: Actually, on that last point, I definitely agree with the good captain. Torture interrogation is only effective when you know a specific person has specific information.
8: Okay,
10: that you
8: we already heard that. I'm getting a little impatient with you, gentlemen.
2: Damn.
0: What an asshole.
4: What an asshole.
3: Ooh,
0: I know you guys were both in the military, and I brought you on here to try asshole. To, hoping that you would agree with torture and waterboarding. But now I see that you both are somehow disagreeing with the premise, and therefore I'm getting impatient with you gentlemen.
2: Over and over and over, you disagree with me, and I don't know why.
4: Yeah. I don't know why. Hey, but you know, it's interesting. Billy Boy, I wonder if, like, is Joey Biden channeling Bill? Because there's a lot of similar phrasing. O'Reilly said, look, here's the deal. That's look, like Biden's fucking go-to, space filler. Look, here's the deal. And then he said, my patience is wearing thin. What the fuck?
2: Yeah.
4: Are they the
2: yeah.
4: same person?
0: Good point.
2: I'm pretty sure Biden believed Dick Cheney, Dick Cheney
4: sure.
2: came out.
4: Yes, yes.
2: Quote-unquote believed him.
4: Yeah.
0: That's my first O'Reilly clip. What do you got there, boobs?
11: But our patience is wearing thin.
3: So, what's
12: here's the deal. We got a bunch of clips coming up.
3: So I've got Jello Biafra, lead singer, former lead singer, I should say, of the Dead Kennedys. He's been with the Guantanamo Bay of Music. He does a lot of spoken word.
0: Whoa,
3: he's kind of a punk rock icon.
0: Tied right into the torture thing.
3: Yes, he was very much anti-torture. Ran for the Green Party back in 2000 and lost out to Ralph Nader earlier in his political career. I didn't make the connection until earlier this morning, actually, but he ran for mayor in San Francisco back in the 80s against none other than Dianne Feinstein. How cool!
2: hey, I can tell you who won.
13: Yeah, right. The unfortunate part is, like so many other people, they have strayed so far from the path of being a true punk. And this clip comes in from last year. What would Jell-O do?
14: And now it's time for another edition of What Would Jell-O Do? Well, I'm doing this.
15: Here we go.
14: Ooh, I didn't feel like much. All right, finally got in for shot number one. And you should too. Sorry, anti-vaxxers. Sorry, Robert Kennedy Jr. If there ever was a gamble worth taking, this is it. Go.
13: Ugh. And after typical. That, I just, you know, all of my years of listening to his spoken word and, you know, watching videos of him give lectures and whatnot, just kind of went out the wayside. And it was, you know, just kind of soured the whole deal for me.
4: Yeah.
16: Checkmate, anti-vaxxers.
13: Yes.
16: Checkmate.
2: It's the smartest thing you'll ever do.
14: I don't feel like much.
2: Not yet.
14: Sorry, Robert Kennedy Jr.
0: Oh God!
13: All right. Well, I'm ready to post up with the poll on No Agenda Social. If you're ready for the phone lines, and
0: let's do it. Phone lines are open. Right.
17: 5, 4, 3, 2, 1.
0: That number is 865-465-6271. Already got a call.
4: Boom. Caller.
0: Hello, caller. You're on the air. Battle of Douchebags Part 2. Who you liking, Bill O'Reilly or Jell-O Man as top douche? What's his last name? Jell-O Man.
13: Jell-O
18: Man. Look, here's the deal, man.
0: Hello?
18: Look, okay?
2: Mr. President?
18: Here's the deal, man. I'm sorry.
4: What an honor, Mr. President. Well, try to slur it more, Joe.
18: I don't count drunky driving as a felony, okay?
0: What kind of driving?
2: Neither did they.
18: Corn Pop's a bad dude, okay? And I think Bill O'Reilly is quite a douchebag, but that other guy is also a douchebag. So, I mean...
2: That's tough.
18: You know, the Jell-O guy, he was a punk rock singer, and then kind of goes against punk rock values and is all for the system. I'm going to fight for the system now, guys. And I think that's a bigger douche move because Bill O'Reilly had always been a dick, and he stayed true to brand.
13: You're not really getting anything new with Bill O'Reilly.
4: You're right.
0: Yeah.
18: No, yeah, you know what you're getting with that guy.
0: It's low-hanging fruit because the O'Reilly fruit does hang pretty low, you know?
2: I did wish Darren O's mom a happy birthday.
18: Call for me, Bill.
0: That's true. Bill O'Reilly did wish Darren O's mom a happy birthday, so we have to give him that.
2: We got to give him credit for that.
18: Oh, that's true,
4: But then again, a couple of weeks ago, didn't Adam say he thought he looked like he was depressed? He looked like shit, like an unmade bed. Maybe
0: he's always looked like shit. I remember being like 5 years old seeing Bill O'Reilly on TV and thinking this guy was like, just looked like just absolute shit. So,
2: dude, in the dictionary, next
18: time I had to wear so much makeup.
0: In the dictionary,
2: he's the definition of burnout. Like, if you look up burnout in the dictionary, you see a picture of Bill O'Reilly. That guy's been through it all, man.
0: I think I ran into him in the desert at Burnouting, man. So caller, you're going with the singer that
18: I'm going
0: Kennedy's
18: with Jell-O Shot.
0: Jell-O Shot, yeah.
2: Jell-O Shot.
13: Yeah. Wow.
2: All right,
0: that's a fair assessment. Yeah. I think that especially as far as the clips go, that clip was douchier than my Bill O'Reilly clip. It's a fair assessment.
18: Oh, for sure. I love you. I love the show. Take care and watch your butthole.
0: Bye bye.
2: Oh, I love you too, Mr. President. Oh wait, no, I don't love the president. But I love that caller.
0: Boobs, can you when I'm close to 30 seconds, just let me know and I can get the 30-second timer going.
13: Yes, I'm gonna do something I didn't do last time and actually set up a timer on my side because the Mastodon doesn't give me an actual like countdown.
2: You guys, there's 1 minute left and it is tight. It is real tight. So if you want to get your votes in, they will matter.
13: Yes. It is already out the gate, and it's neck and neck.
0: Yeah. Uh-oh.
19: Need to have your back to me.
2: Nothing personnel, kid. Ugh.
20: Fuck it. We'll do it live.
4: There we go.
2: Thanks, Nick. I know.
13: Yep.
0: Fucking thing sucks.
13: Fucking thing sucks.
2: Larry, you know Nick Cage, right?
4: Personally, yes. No, I don't. I do know Nick Cage, yes.
2: Okay.
4: Yes.
0: There's a new movie coming out where Nick Cage plays Nick Cage. Have you guys seen this? Have you heard
4: about
0: this?
4: I read something about that. Yeah.
2: Yeah.
0: It looks like it'll be
4: okay.
0: He can
4: be very good.
0: Yeah.
4: Yeah.
0: Yeah, it's
2: he's an icon.
0: I enjoy, like, Nicolas Cage. I've always said he's like the 2 Chainz of movies. Like, 2 Chainz, his rap is so bad and cheesy that it actually, like, becomes really good because of how bad it is. And I'd put Nick Cage in that same sense, except there are some Nick Cage movies where he knocks it out of the park as a fantastic actor.
4: Yes.
0: He's like the modern Shatner in that way.
4: I guess, it's good. Yeah. Good analogy. Yeah.
2: He's perfect for certain roles, like Raising Arizona and things like that.
13: Oh, that's alrighty, great. Chris, we are at T-minus 30 seconds. Oh, that's right, folks. Oh, 24 people have voted so far.
2: 30 seconds.
13: Half a minute.
0: Oh.
2: Oh, my God, it's so tight, you guys. So tight.
0: It's tight like
2: giraffe. We need a tiebreaker.
0: It's tight like giraffe.
2: Tight. I can't reach that high.
4: Man, this tension music is great. It's giving me a migraine.
13: I'm on the edge of my seat.
4: Really?
17: Wow! Incredible!
2: Acid helps with that.
17: The champion is...
13: With 25 people participating in the vote, Jello Biafra wins with 52% of the vote, beating out Bill O'Reilly at 48%.
17: That was nice. Congratulations!
4: I think we can glean more from that. There's the vote, that the fact that people find O'Reilly so annoying that it just took the outrageous content of what Biafra said to top him, right?
2: Mm-hmm.
0: Yeah,
2: you'll find that pattern. Scott Adams did that all over the place in the last one, so you'll see that.
0: In a quick goodbye to O'Reilly, I'll play courtesy of Midnight Mike of OBDM, was kind enough to send me the ISOs of Bill O'Reilly.
13: Oh, nice.
0: these are actual voicemails that Bill O'Reilly left to Fox coworkers and other interns and stuff. Ooh. About how he wants to have them in the shower and massage their boobs and whatnot. So just as a goodbye to O'Reilly since he's out, which I am surprised of, but Jello is clearly the winner here. So just as a goodbye to O'Reilly, we'll go through some of these ISOs courtesy of Midnight Mike of voicemails Bill O'Reilly left.
19: You'd have your back to me. You'd basically be in the shower and then I would come in and I'd join you. I would start to massage your boob.
2: Your boob.
4: What is it?
19: Well, if I took you down there, then I'd want to take a shower with you right away.
0: I did confirm it with him. This is the actual O'Reilly tapes that, and this is not even including what he paid like $35 million to that one chick. This is like voicemails that were released that he was leaving on people's answering machine.
19: I would start to massage your boob.
4: Which one of these was left on Roger Ailes' voicemail?
19: Well, if I took you down there, then I'd want to take a shower with you right away. So I got my hands in it, and I put it in around front.
13: Oh, my.
19: Yeah, you feel the tension drain out of you. Yeah.
2: Wow.
0: I like this one. This last one's good.
4: Oh, my goodness.
0: Yeah.
2: All right, Bill.
19: Yeah.
21: Oh, my goodness.
19: I'd start to massage your boob. Yeah.
2: Yeah.
4: Oh, my.
0: All right.
2: This guy's pulling full-on Louis C.K.'s way before it was popular.
0: Oh, Louis C.K. knew to do it in person. He didn't leave a voicemail.
2: Yeah. Oh, I thought he called people up.
0: Oh, maybe he did.
4: Louis just beat his bishop, right, behind a potted fern or something.
0: Behind the fern was...
2: he was sniping. He was a sniper.
0: That was Harvey Weinstein was jerking off in plant pots.
2: In potted plants.
0: Yeah.
2: He was doing a lot more than that, trust me.
0: No, Louis C.K. was like, hey... Is it cool if I jerk off in front of you? And the women said, yeah. And then he did, but then it was a problem.
2: But then later they're like, actually.
0: Yeah,
4: I was wondering about that. was consensual, but then it wasn't. I don't understand that.
0: How'd because that he has power. That's
2: because he's a powerful man.
0: Because he could get them jobs.
5: I was going to tweet this, too. Maybe I should.
0: All right, who's next?
13: we have next. It's going to be Neil Young versus James Brown.
0: Oh, shit.
17: Challengers approach.
21: This will be a legendary competition.
13: And based off of the coin flip provided courtesy of Gal, it'll be James Brown going first.
2: As it should be.
13: I feel good.
2: James Brown should be number one. He's number one, damn it. Okay, we're going to play. So just so everybody knows, James Brown, soul brother number one, the godfather of funk and the foundation of all that is funky. I'm sure you're familiar with him. Let's play James Brown one.
22: The band was on an old raggedy bus, but he had a small Learjet, and that's what he used to go from town to town.
23: We get off work after a really good show, and he'll say, we gonna rehearse, and rehearse until about 3 or 4 o'clock in the morning, and he would go to the hotel and go to sleep and then fly to the next stop, and all of us would have to then get on the bus.
22: Every once in a while, he would cherry-pick a musician from the band to fly with him to the next town.
24: Gertie, she come look for me after every show. The boss wants you to fly with him. I'm like, man. Because he was like your uncle or your dad or something, you know, like he was cool. But he wasn't the guy you hang with, you know. And he'd get me up there in an air, man. He'd get to talking about stuff that I really didn't want, girls and stuff like that. I'm like, yeah, whatever, man. I want to play some music. Then he would strike up a conversation about going back, you know. Like he would say, like, I can't go back to that. I ain't going back to that now. I'll kill myself before I go back to that. We up in the air at 30,000. And I'm like, come on, dude. You know, I'm like killing yourself, man. I'm up in this air with you like that, you know. So then after a while, I'd hide. I would hide until he was gone.
22: I do remember one time he was angry at a young drummer who had just was an apprentice. He'd been on the road for about 2 weeks. And James had given him a shot. He pointed at him one night.

0: wasn't happy with what the kid had done. Uh-oh. Tell that kid to fly with me tonight. Got on the plane and he started telling him, son, I gave you the biggest break. You'll never get another opportunity like this in your life. I don't understand you. I don't understand you. When I first heard you play, I thought you were the next biggest drummer in the world. But the only thing I can tell you today, as long as this plane's in the air, you got a job.
1: Damn.
0: He turned away, started reading the magazine.
2: Holy shit.
3: Okay. First question. Was one of those guys in there Bootsy Collins?
1: The guy, Bootsy wasn't in that interview, but that was all from Tales from the Tour Bus, okay, which is by Mike Judge. So.
3: Yeah.
1: And Bootsy is in that a lot.
2: Show.
1: It's really phenomenal. If you haven't seen it, it's dynamic. There's two seasons. One's on country and the second one's on funk. And they have like a two or three parter on JB. And they talk about Bootsy. They talk about Rick James and a lot of other shit. And it's great. It's a fantastic show. And Mike Judge is a legend. He's mm-hmm. like Midas. Everything that guy touches, man. But anyway, that was a bit of that. That was just, he was talking to some of these other guys.
4: If James Brown wins this, he's got to go up against Buddy Rich.
1: Whoa. I think Buddy Rich would win, dude, honestly.
4: I think he would. Yeah.
1: I know enough about both of them. I can tell you, Buddy Rich is a piece of shit. One of the greatest drummers of all time, though. A big hero of mine. Unbelievable. As a drummer.
4: Yeah.
3: I have my. I found my favorite Mike Judge ISO.
5: It's a side effect of the marijuana poisoning.
6: It has got to be. Side effect.
1: The marijuana poisoning. Hell yeah. Well, that's nice. My JB.
3: That's a good one.
4: That's a good
2: yes,
4: one.
2: Yes, and now it's Neil Young. Step on down.
3: Neil Young. What do you want to do, Larry? You got a smorgasbord of Neil Young clips. Is there a particular one you want to start with?
4: We could start with number one, Double Douches.
3: Okay. And and since you brought, they're short, but since you doubled up on the clips, if you want, we could do two clips per Neil because the Neil clips are so short.
4: Okay.
3: Per Neil sure. round, if you want.
4: All yeah. right.
3: All right. Here's the first one.
7: At this age, and you've now passed the 70 mark, there's no secret.
8: Yeah.
7: Why do it?
8: I love it.
7: I mean, you're already widely recognized as one of the, 50 greatest guitarists of all time. Tremendous songwriter, tremendous performer. I mean, you've done it all, and you've done it all many times over through numerous decades. So why do you do it?
4: Okay. The guy interviewing Neil is, of course, Dan Rather, who's really trying hard to keep his teeth in his mouth as he's asking him those questions. He's not really succeeding that well. And so there's so much
3: Pelosi
4: bullshit.
3: Hosted the news.
4: Exactly. There's so much bullshit mythology around Neil Young and this thing with him being, you know, one of the 50 greatest guitarists of all time. You know, he's quoting fucking, it's insane. Actually, he was voted number 17 by Rolling Stone ahead of, you ready for this?

0: any second one that you want. I figured figured it'd be good to do a double dose since all these are short.
1: Okay, so you could just throw the second one up there, number two. He hates government.
2: And they have so much.
0: All right, sorry about that. Here we go.
2: And they have so much misinformation coming to them from the government. Why don't they talk about what's happened to science in the government? This government has ignored science to the point where science is not even an issue. And science is the backbone of our future.
0: Now, what's okay? What let me you put in 2014? So he was criticizing the Obama administration?
1: No, this what was going on where this was an interview somebody was doing with him in Canadian television. Okay, and he was all bowed out about some oil fields way the fuck up there. I don't know where it was, you know, Saskatchewan or someplace. And it's he thinks it's an environmental disaster. And I thought it was really interesting in that back then he's fucked the government, fucked their science. They're a bunch of liars. And only 8 years later, when it's vaccine time, it's fuck Joe Rogan, believe the government and science. So that's how this guy cherry picks.
0: Are you saying that Neil Young is Canadian? Because in 2014, he wasn't talking about Obama. Is he from Canada?
1: Oh, yeah, he's
3: Canadian. Oh, he's Canadian.
0: I knew there was a reason I hated this motherfucker. Dude, fuck Canada.
1: Yeah. Yeah. So it's really funny. So, you know, we'll get to these in later clips, but that's kind of a setup for what's coming, and it can kind of keep that on the back burner. How much he was in love with science and he was going to save the world, and he's a big greeniac and, you know, so forth and so on. Yeah.
0: Word. All right. Yeah. So, all right. Who moves on to the next round? Will it be Neil Young, amateur guitarist? Or will it be James Brown, the king of funk?
3: That's right.
0: I got to, I know who I'm picking on this one.
3: Yeah.
4: Ready when you are.
0: Let's do it. Get that poll up. And the phone lines are open. 865-465-6271. 865-465-6271. Give us a call. Who you thinking? Who you liking? What you doing? How you doing today?
3: What are you doing? How are you dressing? Hey.
5: Ready? Go!
4: Uh-oh. Perfect timing.
1: All right.
0: Hello, caller. You're on the air. It's Abs in a Six-Pack, episode 141, where we pick the next 8 douchebags in the douchebag lineup. How you doing? How you doing? How you doing?
6: Doing good, doing good. It's Tom Stark with it.
0: Hey!
3: Hey!
0: How you
6: Neil Young for the win.
0: Neil Young is the bigger douche.
6: Yep.
0: Yeah, I have to agree with you.
3: Mm-hmm.
6: Selling his music twice, and then demanding people take a debt.
3: Yeah, at least James Brown has great music.
1: That's true.
6: Yeah, I like James Brown. Maybe not the person or what he did to some people, but I like the music.
1: Yeah.
3: Nobody knows anything about James Brown.
7: He'd basically be in the shower, and then I would come in and I'd join you.
6: I actually saw Bill O'Reilly once in person.
0: In the shower?
3: Whoa, no. Behind you?
0: Did he miss?
6: No, I was at the Republican. was at the Republican convention. He's very tall and ominous and an asshole.
1: He's pompous. He's very pompous.
0: What is he? 7 foot?
6: Yeah, he was very. That was the most surprising thing when I was walking by. I was like, "Oh shit, this guy really is tall."
1: Yeah,
6: but not in a friendly way, like Adam Curry.
0: Yeah, that was, when I saw Rogan in person, I was flabbergasted at how short he was, so I imagine it'd be the opposite feeling with O'Reilly.
6: Yeah. Enjoying the show, guys. I like all of your respective shows. So this is like a Temple of the Dog or something.
5: Wow! Incredible!
0: Well, when's your next show coming up there, Tom?
1: Yeah.
6: That is a good question. I got a few interested parties. I really need to get a lady on the show, and I got to have Fletcher and Carolyn on. And yeah, it's all dude.

0: Okay, I got all dude mixes.
1: Dude all mixes, right. Too much dude.
2: Hallelujah, hey woman.
3: Nice work.
4: What are your thoughts on? You gave us your thoughts on who you thought Neil Young should win, but what, like, musically, do you like Neil Young? Douchebags aside, do you like Neil Young or do you like James Brown better?
0: I never really liked Neil Young all that much. I picked up a record of his off the street, but that's the only piece of his music I've actually sought out, and it was free.
5: I think I'm going to commit suicide.
6: And this record was lying in the street, in the gutter, when you picked it up?
0: Yeah, it was in the gutter. I'm thinking about putting it back out there now, too.
6: Yeah.
7: Well, Tom, we're about 1 minute out from our polls wrapping up. Are you okay if I plug your Substack here real quick?
0: Oh, yeah, please do, man. That's.
7: If you want to see some boots on the ground photography from the city streets of New York City, head over to starkweather.substack.com. That's Starkweather, STARK, weather.substack.com.
6: And, I'm glad you mentioned that because I have checked out his website and his lens crafting is incredible. The guy's just great. He's a great photographer. Yeah.
1: Yeah, he's got a great eye.
0: Thank
6: and
0: you.
6: A great writer.
4: One of the best.
6: Great journalist. He's got a nice portfolio of clips he's done. Yeah.
7: Yep. And we are T-minus 30 seconds out.
4: Uh-oh. And the top No Agenda in the show mixer, I think. As far as
0: quantity.
4: Numerically. In quantity, at least, for sure.
6: Yes. Yeah. This guy's too talented. Let's kill him.
1: Yeah. Ready? You're a liability, Tom.
3: Go!
1: Yeah.
6: Get out of here.
3: Super solid death!
0: Blow me up.
6: Blow me up, Tom.
4: All right, maybe we'll see you, Tom, bigger town. And I hope your vote pans out.
3: The champion is...
1: Wow. This is the most blown out blowout we've ever had.
7: Yeah, I think this one deserves a special ISO. That's right, everybody. Neil Young, with 32 people participating in the vote, walks away with 97%.
6: Is that a show record? That's got to be.
4: It's got to be, yeah. I
1: want to clarify something. I put in the one vote so I could see what it was. I'm the one James Brown vote, so that's 100% Neil Young. 100% Neil Young there, people.
4: And here's just because this is probably the only time I'll be able to use it, here's the Bill O'Reilly ISO I forgot to play earlier.
5: I think I'm going to commit suicide.
1: Obviously, we got way too many cool people listening to the show that just cannot put The Godfather of Soul down, so... No. I guess that's fair. But I do have one go-away clip for him, if you don't mind, Chris.
4: Yeah.
1: We have James Brown 3, the interview. This is after, let me just set this up. He was a straight-laced guy for most of his life, straight edge, didn't really drink or do drugs or anything like that. He was a workaholic. Later in life, he kind of lost his scruples, and he started doing PCP. And he went to jail for a little bit for shooting at his girl and shooting up an insurance office.
4: Can we talk about that for a second? Because it was somebody used his private toilet, and so he pulled out a shotgun. Wasn't that the story?
1: I mean, I have the whole clip. Yeah, if you play James Brown 4, it goes into that.
4: Okay. Oh, sorry, I didn't mean to spoil it.
6: I gotta hear this. This is good.
1: Oh, it's all good.
7: So you're looking for James Brown 3? It was
1: 4. James Brown 4, shotgun insurance. Yeah. Since we're talking about the shotgun.
4: Yeah.
8: Writer R.J. Smith penned a biography on Brown. As he recalls, the trouble started in September 1988 at Brown's own business office in Augusta.
9: He was at his office one day, and in the other part of the office suite, there's an insurance seminar going on where, I don't know, people are getting trained in how to sell insurance or something. Somehow, somebody from the seminar was using his bathroom. And he felt very strongly that that was the wrong thing for them to be doing. He came out with a shotgun, he enters the insurance seminar, and he wants to know who's used his bathroom. And they better ask him before they ever think about that again. James caught on fast the problems that might trigger, and he jumps into his pickup truck and drives away.
8: Police reports from the day suggest he did not heed the authorities when they began to pursue him.
9: One of the cops pulled out his 38 and shoots out his tires. That does not stop James Brown.
8: At heart, a country boy with deep knowledge of his home turf, he went back and forth across the border into South Carolina.
9: The cops are chasing him. He's weaving around on rims. He ends up driving through a roadblock. And he gets charged with attempted murder.
8: Whoops. He got 6 years in prison for that one.
10: Shit. Bam.
6: I love him more than ever now.
4: Yeah, that's what I was about to say. It's like these James Brown clips are making me like him more. It's like,
6: really? He's a one-man Dukes of Hazzard. Holy shit.
4: One thing I need to get with after the show, lavish you and Boobs, because I'll put all the clips that didn't make it into the show in the post so that people can hear like the clips that were or would have been. But Neil Young takes a blowout win on that one. And
1: oh my god, I was muted the whole fucking time. This this leads up to the clip though, the interview clip. Like this is all like he gets out in 2 years on good behavior, and he goes and he has an interview like right out of jail. Like he leaves prison and he goes and does this interview and he's high as fuck on PCP.
6: Oh boy. Cheers.
1: But we can play it later, I suppose. We'll play it later. But it'll be in the post show.
4: Yeah, I'll put them all in the post. Let's see. Where are we at? Where we got it, next up? It's somebody versus somebody. Challengers.
7: Next round.
4: Approach.
3: Challengers. Approach.
7: Lars Ulrich, famed drummer of Metallica and one of the dudes that sued Napster versus, God, you're going to have to help me with this name. Chink? Chink Uger?
4: Jink. It's the jink. Only name or word that I know of that starts with a C but is pronounced jink with a J. So it's jink Uger.
1: Jank.
4: Jink Uger.
1: Jank.
7: And based off the coin flip provided courtesy of Gal, it looks like Chank is going to be going first.
4: All right. So this is the only guy I prepared an intro clip for. So instead of telling you who he is, I'll play the intro clip and then I'll play his first douche clip.
6: Oh boy.
11: They failed us. And if you're not angry about that, Michael, and any of you out there, then you're damn wrong. Because you should be angry. Young Turks.
12: Jank Uger, known online as one of the Young Turks, isn't afraid to throw some punches.
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20: That if I'm going to be a talk show host, I should be the biggest talk show host in the country. I don't think anyone else does it better. I don't think anyone's even close.
4: Nobody is even close to as good a talk show host as Jink the Turd Uger. Here's
1: Jink the Tank. Yeah.
4: Here's my my first clip of him. This is early TYT, the Young Turks. This is the kind of hard-hitting journalism you can expect from him.
21: A couple got caught making more than 100 tapes where a woman is having sex with dogs.
4: By the way, this is Anna Kasparian, his co-host from the Young Turks, talking.
21: A woman is having sex with dogs. Three different dogs.
22: Please. Making love to dogs.
21: That woman was taped more than 100 times having sex with three different dogs, and the gentleman in that picture was taping her. And what happened was the woman's son found the tapes and reported her to the police.
22: Okay, I have to tell you, this story has so many twists and turns.
21: It seriously does.
22: This is the story of the day. Let's get real. Okay, he's looking for prescription drugs for his mom, runs into these tapes, and you know what he does? He turns them in to the cops. Man, you want to talk about a snitch? Man, you're going to snitch out your mom having sex with dogs? Man, I'd have buried those tapes, man. What are you, nuts? Man, what kind of people have some messed up sons? I think the son's more messed up than the parents.
21: Did you read the police report?
22: I did, so I take that back. Okay, you know what they did with the dogs? Here we go.
21: Everything that you could possibly imagine.
22: First of all, the bestiality, I get it. Some people are into bestiality, right?
21: Is that legal?
22: No, it's not legal.
21: Okay.
22: Because you're taking advantage of the dog.
21: Right.
22: And here's the thing. So, now, on the one hand, you think, you know what happened? By the way, it explains in the police report. The dogs would ejaculate. Okay, they would arrive. Let's put it that way, right? So then I think, is it really dog rape if the dog came, right?
21: Oh, Jink.
1: Oh, boy,
22: okay,
1: here
22: but
1: we
22: then,
1: go.
22: Of course, they took it over the top. Right? I'm just telling you what's in the police report, mm-hmm. okay? And the dude, of course, went German style. And he stuck his hand in the dog. Well, why'd you have to go and do that, okay?
4: Well, why'd you have to go? His cadence in this entire thing sounds like, I wish I could do that. Like, when he says, why'd you have to go and do that? It's like, I wish I could fist a dog.
6: Yeah, like everything up until that point was okay. That was kosher. But then, well, you know, that guy's a sick fucking person.
4: Oh,
6: he really is.
1: Yeah. Oh, yeah.
22: Yeah. Stuck his hand in the dog.
6: Wow.
22: Well, why'd you have to go and do that? Okay. And so, what? People are crazy.
4: I just can't believe
22: humans. There's plenty of humans. Look at John Edwards. He found one. Okay, if you're gonna do crazy stuff, do it with a human, right? The dog didn't have that coming. That's not right.
4: He doesn't sound. He doesn't sound genuine at all. Oh God, I can't believe people. Bestiality. I get it. I know some people are into it, but not me. Yeah. Not me at all.
1: Me? No, never. Not even once. Not even one time.
7: I think he should be applauded for his refusal to kink shame.
1: Ugh. Body positive.
0: Let's start to massage your boob.
7: I actually have a chink ISO or two.
2: Satan.
7: Oh, not him.
4: Chunk. Satan. The other one's a racial slur.
5: There's
4: you want to
5: no
4: say
5: such
4: chunk.
5: Thing as Satan.
4: Jink chunk? Or oh, chunk. That's, you want to say jink with actually, a J or chunk, because if you say chink, it's like you're not talking about the armor, you know?
7: This is, it was labeled chunk Satan ISO.
2: Satan.
5: There's no such thing as Satan.
1: You want to bet?
4: Oh man, I got some good chunk stuff coming up, man. Oh my God. Worst case scenario, it'll be at the end of the show.
7: Alrighty, Lavish, you're up with Mr. Ulrich.
1: All right. I originally wanted to do the whole band Metallica, but I figured that would be unfair to have like four potential guys. So I just went with Lars. Good old Lars.
4: He's the worst of the bunch.
1: He's definitely the worst bunch. There's no surprise there. They call him the most overrated, overpaid drummer, probably, definitely in metal, but certainly one of the most in all of music. It's insane. I don't think he's practiced drums since like the 90s. It's hilarious watching the shit. And he's got a weird personality. Please play Lars 1, Dave Mustaine.
23: Had this huge thing to become called Metallica. You get in, and then you get out.
24: That had nothing to do with me. That had to do with everybody. We were all alcoholic. I've been doing martial art ever since I was a kid, and I beat James up because he kicked my dog. He kicked my dog. I used to sell drugs. I'm telling you that the pot thing, in order for me to smoke pot, I sold it so I would be able to smoke it for free, right? I'm on stage. Somebody knows I'm on stage. So what do? They jump through my window, take all my drugs. I said, that's never going to happen again. So I got a dog. It was a dog more like an alligator with fur on it. It was a pit bull, right? So I took the pit bull up to rehearsal when I was in Metallica, and it stuck its little teeny feet up on the carve of the bass player. James kicked the dog, so I punched him in the face, and that was the end of it, you know? And the bass player said, you know, it was a big argument. It's in the Metallica thing. You can check it out. Everybody says I kicked his dog. It ain't that way around. You know, I kicked his ass, but not his dog. He kicked my dog. And the thing is we all were such drunks. And when I got drunk, I got violent. When they got drunk, they got stupid. I can't even tell you how many times driving back from San Francisco when Metallica was just starting, Lars and James used to throw one of Ron McGovney's shoes out the back of the truck. He'd get home every time and he'd only have one fucking shoe left. Excuse my language, but you know, I mean, this is an emotional thing for me talking about this right now. And one time I watched one of them. I can't remember if Lars did it to James or James did it to Lars, but they were chewing some food and went and spit it into the other dude's mouth. That was the end for me.
0: Ugh.
24: You know what? Those guys aren't birds. Burping up food into somebody else's mouth is a little too weird for me. So, you know, they had their own thing, and they did stuff like that when they were drunk. When I got drunk, I liked to fight. I went into, you know, I've got three black belts. And when we went up to San Francisco, one time Lars went into this girl's bathroom that had all these pictures that was beautiful pictures she'd collected over the years of all of these people, that musicians that had come in. And he took a beer and he went and squirted it over all of her pictures. And I thought, you little punk, I can't believe you did that. And then he stole a poster from her house and they blamed it on me. You know what? People don't necessarily know what's going on. And the thing is like, I like James. You know, Lars, I can take or leave. I mean, I think that the whole world kind of looks at it like that too. He's not a good drummer. He really isn't. Any good drummer will tell you that he's not. And their success, you know what? A lot of it is based off of me. So
4: I almost spit out my Blue Moon a couple times during that. That was good. Very nice.
3: Nice work.
1: Nice work. You know, good old Lars. Lars Ulrich. You know how many fail videos I watched in preparation for this?
8: Not enough.
1: Well, if I'm lucky, I'll play one for you a little later.
8: Nice.
6: Wow.
1: All right.
8: Gonna be a tough one.
1: Lars Ulrich of Metallica. Drummers. Or Jank McJankerson from The Young Turks.
4: Jank Jager.
3: Ready? Go!
8: Ooh. And the poll is live, ladies and gentlemen, over at noagendasocial.com, the federated Mastodon instance.
4: And the phone lines are open.
8: No agenda.
1: Phone lines are open, people. What's that phone number?
4: 865-465-6271. 865-465-6271. Give us a call. Let us know what you think. You like...
6: There it is.
1: There you go.
4: Hello, caller. You're on the air with Abs of Six Pack, Battle of the Douchebags, Part 2. Who you liking, Lars Ulrich or Jink Junger?
9: I gotta take it. I think this matchup was a mistake. Right? You got a number 1 seed versus a number 12 seed. 100%.
4: Sorry.
9: Chink, wait a minute. Chink is going to be in the finals. I'm telling you.
1: Lars?
10: Ow. No, he said
9: no,
10: Chink.
9: Chink.
4: No, Jed,
1: no, is this Lars? Lars, are you calling us right now? Lars, how are you doing, dude? I haven't heard. Morning, I haven't talked to you forever, man. Good to hear from
9: if
1: you,
9: I'm
1: Lars.
9: That guy. I mean, I've definitely had my nights where I acted like a Lars, but no, I am not Lars. I'm a millennial.
8: You spit food into other people's mouth.
9: I've been known to baby Berta hoe.
1: Now, now we're talking. Now we're cooking with gas.
9: That's right. That's right. No, but I'm telling you. So. Metallica, so Lars is a part of Metallica. He's not a good drummer. I agree with you guys. But
4: by the way, if you Google Lars Ulrich or do go on YouTube, the first result, like the autofill result, is worst drummer, by the way, just to let you know.
9: In the world.
4: Yeah.
1: He's not the worst drummer in the world. He's just the most overpaid. Let's be real specific about that.
9: I agree with that. But I'm telling you, Chink is...
4: Jink.
9: So he's outraged about everything. Jink. Jink. Chunk. You know, that guy.
1: He's not very endearing. Lars has a sort of endearingness, endearment.
9: Exactly. But the problem is, he's outraged about everything. His network, if you ever watch The Young Turks, his co-host, her attempt to fake outrage, I don't know, the whole thing is off for me. I think Chink is going to be a contender for the championship. I there's no way that Lars beats Chink. That's all I'm saying.
1: Solid call, caller.
9: Yeah, that's what I'm saying. By the way, Lavish.
1: Yeah.
9: You're a true boss. I appreciate you very much.
3: Round one.
4: Oh, whoops.
1: Well, I meant thank you, caller.
9: Yeah, well, you're welcome.
1: I appreciate that, caller.
9: Oh, and Larry.
6: Yes,
9: Lutfa,
6: sir.
9: Great. I have a sticker on my car. Thank you very much for that, sir.
3: Round two. Well,
6: thank you for
4: the wrong buttons.
6: Thank you for
4: like
6: your
4: crazy.
6: Support. Appreciate that.
9: Of course.
1: Too many blue moons.
9: That's
1: there.
9: All I got, guys. I'm telling you. I'm telling you, this is a 12 seed versus a 1 seed. Chink Guevara to the championship. Lying now. Did I say Chink Guevara? No, I did.
1: Chink Guevara. Also a giant douchebag.
9: Agreed. And father of Justin Trudeau, as proven.
1: That's Castro.
9: No, not Che Guevara.
4: Che Guevara is Castro's dad. It's possible.
9: They're both, that's funny. They're both guys from a small island that speak Spanish. and have bad ideas about how world government should be run. So easily mistaken. Mm-hmm.
1: Huh.
9: Anyways, I'll let you guys go.
1: Look into that.
9: Just like Fletcher said, watch your butthole.
4: Gotcha. Oh, thank you.
6: Here's the thing about the Cenk guy. He's got to change the name of the show because he may be a Turk, but he's not young.
1: Yeah. The old Turks. Okay.
6: Yeah.
4: Hello, caller. You're on the air.
0: Hey, wanted to weigh in on this douchebag thing I'm hearing.
4: Oh, yeah.
1: Oh, yeah, yeah.
0: So, I'm thinking this fine young dickhead is a whole lot worse than this Lars Ulrich cat. Because, hey, Lars just parties too hard. You know, you can't hate a guy for partying too hard. But you can definitely hate on somebody that's, fucking with the animals in the bad ways. I'm just saying.
1: And doesn't party. It's easy to fuck with somebody who just doesn't party.
0: Yeah, there should be rules. There are rules. You have to party. It's a must.
1: Yes. And Ulrich and James Brown have both been at the core of many a party, so they were never going to, they were never going to make
0: it. Yeah, and we all know Neil Young's been a cunt since the 60s. So yeah,
1: yeah, nobody's danced to Neil Young since the 60s.
11: And Sir Seat Sitter, we are 15 seconds out from this poll wrapping up.
4: You got anything else, caller? Real quick.
0: Nah, just, shout out to Foam Boy and Phoenix, because I am, and the Lotus Podcast, Phoenix. And we love you guys.
4: Love you.
1: I love you, Phoenix.
4: Thanks for calling in.
6: Thanks, Nick.
1: Yeah. You can see their show they have together.
11: Wow.
1: Post.
11: This is, I don't.
1: Another blowout?
11: I don't know. Oh, dude. Oh, God. It was sitting there.
1: Is it worse than 100% versus 0%?
11: It was.
4: Well,
11: it
4: before
11: was,
4: you wait, don't give it. Don't give the ending away.
11: Okay.
12: You just downloaded a lot of songs. Says here you even downloaded Judas Priest. That's hard time you boys are looking at. You got anything to say for yourselves?
13: We didn't think it was that big a deal.
12: Not a big deal. You think downloading music for free is not a big deal? Put your coats on. I'm going to show you something. And I don't think you're going to like it.
1: I don't think you're going to like it.
12: This is the home of Lars Ulrich, the drummer from Metallica. Look, there's Lars now, sitting by his pool.
13: What's the matter with him?
12: This month he was hoping to have a gold-plated Shark Tank bar installed right next to the pool. But thanks to people downloading his music for free, he must now wait a few months before he can afford it. Come, there's more. Here's Britney Spears' private jet.
4: All right, sorry. Okay, who won? I'm hoping it was great. Lars. Come on, Lars.
11: It was 50-50.
4: No!
11: Until the very last moments, someone snuck in with 32 people voting. Cenk walks away with the victory at 53% of the votes.
1: Oh, wow. Shit. A tiebreaker. Combo breaker.
4: Damn.
11: It was so close. It was so close. I was like, wow. I was wrapping my brain about how we could rectify a tie.
1: Yeah. We'd have to go into sudden death.
4: Or maybe even super sudden death.
14: Super sudden death.
1: Oh my God. Super sudden death.
4: I just realized I've also been forgetting to see if I even have this still. I've been forgetting to do the oh God, where is it even at? Oh no.
1: Oh no.
4: Maybe I don't have it anymore.
6: No worries.
4: Oh well.
1: Yeah. So. Oh God, what is that?
11: You're a cunt.
6: I love that, man. Who is that?
4: It's not quite what I was looking for, but
6: I don't care. You pushed the right button there.
4: Yeah.
1: Yeah.
4: No, I was looking for the douchebag winner jingle that I made for last show, and I did. It's gone. It's vanished. That's okay.
1: That was so hot.
4: No, that's why it's like great. Shit. Anyway, being said,
1: can I have a play out one for Lars, for good old Lars?
4: Yeah.
1: I think, Boobs, if you don't mind playing Mr. Booberry, Lars for the Fails compilation to send out Lars. Okay.

0: We have to start it again? Wow.
1: Was that James calling out Lars right there? Jesus Christ. That's insane. That's insane. Oh, and by the way, I did find it. Jink Junger progresses to the next round.
2: Douchebag. Oh, nice. Yeah. I knew something felt a little off kilter.
1: Yeah, I was like, where the hell is that thing? All right. Okay. Next up.
2: Coming up. It is Me and You, Sir Sir Seat Sitter with Neil deGrasse Tyson and Sacha Baron Cohen.
1: Oh, whoa!
3: Challengers approach.
2: And coin toss provided courtesy of Gal in the hashtag green room. It looks like Neil deGrasse Tyson, you're up first.
1: All right. Yes. Yes.
4: Neil. I gotta come.
1: All right. All right. This will be my first Neil Tyson clip. Here we go.
5: Oh yeah. So I direct people to Snopes all the time.
6: Yeah, Snopes is great.
5: Fact checks all the little statements that people.
6: When in doubt, go to Snopes.com.
5: Really? Exactly.
7: Okay.
6: Oh yeah.
1: That's it.
4: Wow. Thanks, Neil. That's some real astrophysicist shit he's saying right there.
1: Yeah. When in doubt.
8: That's science. Yeah.
6: When in doubt, go to Snopes.com.
4: The big dick of science, ladies and gentlemen. Thanks, Neil.
1: What a great guy.
8: Wow.
4: I gotta come.
6: I was going to tweet this, too. Maybe I should
1: tweet this. I don't know.
4: That's all probably right. One of Ping Trip's finest is that. That Neil deGrasse clip that we got to find.
1: My dick. I'll put the in the
4: my
1: show
4: dick
1: too.
4: Is the biggest in the universe.
1: Yeah. Okay. It's go so ahead, Boober. I'm going to cue this up for the end of the show, too.
2: Nice.
1: Before I forget. My dick.
2: So I got a little bit of a clarification. I think the only movie that I've ever seen Sacha Baron Cohen in is maybe Sweeney Todd.
1: What?
2: When he was in that
4: Sweeney
2: musical.
4: Sweeney Todd.
1: You never Johnny saw, like, Bruno so, the Dictator? You never
2: nope,
1: saw...
2: Nope.
4: Borat?
2: Nope,
4: you never Borat, saw nope. any of that?
2: Nope.
1: Nope.
2: Didn't see any of it.
1: Wow.
2: So
9: I think I'm going to commit suicide.
4: It's crazy.
2: So I'm a little ambivalent when it comes to Sacha Baron Cohen, and, you know, I'm familiar with his politics, certainly, but what I'm going to hit you with is something a little different, something that's going to require a little... translation, because I found a video of a couple of documentary filmmakers returning to the village of Glod, where Bruno filmed as his like home location in the Borat film. I'm sorry, I meant to say Borat.
4: Where Borat? You went to wherever? Where he said Kazakhstan was. Where did he actually go?
2: Uzbekistan, Glod, and I think it's in Romania. If I'm not Glod. Mistaken,
1: sounds Romania. Like an Adventure okay. Time character.
2: Yeah, I will, during this clip, I'll have to, it's Romania. So I found this video and it's going to require, me reading a translation of what they're saying. I'll pause when appropriate, but this is the general reactions from the residents, when Borat was brought up.
10: Aici a filmat la socrul meu. La socrul meu? Da. 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
11: Hei, halo!
12: Ioane!
2: So in the first part of that, the filmmaker asks one of the women in the village, what do you think of Borat? She responds, we'll kill him if he comes again. He filmed my father-in-law. The filmmaker responds with, where does your father-in-law live? And she says, he lives over there. He filmed him at his house. He offended him. And meanwhile, in this entire video, while they're trying to walk around from this village, they've got older residents freaking the fuck out on them, telling them to get the hell off of their, you know, property, essentially.
4: They don't ever want to see a camera ever again.
2: Yeah, exactly. And like the residents in the bar are yelling at the TV because they decided to put it on for this documentary. And they're getting pissed off because the film shows that they live in Kazakhstan, but they're like, that's not even where we live, these assholes. That's funny. So, and the guy yelling there at the end, that was some dudes hanging out on their front porch. They were screaming at him, saying that they were going to bash in the team's heads if they didn't put the cameras away. There was a back and forth that I had to cut out.
1: This was all in the subtitles?
2: I'll have all of the links. Yes. It's a subtitle video.
0: You're reading something real bad.
2: I'll send that to you. You can drop in the show notes. I got all of this in the Substack anyways.
1: Yeah. Does anybody remember when Sacha Baron Cohen, I think it was during Bruno, like coaxed Ron Paul into a hotel room for an interview and tried to fuck him, like for a joke?
2: I don't want to get too far ahead because I still got to finish this clip out actually goes to the father-in-law's house. And I've got a transcription of their interaction. So here's the last part of it.
7: So, pra acolo,
2: so he says, they were filming over there, and this is at the father-in-law's place. They were filming over there, and they asked me to make sparks like this. And he goes to start welding. And that's when they said, it's enough. I had to wave like this. He waves his arms in the air. They portrayed me as a gynecologist and that I do abortions.
7: Nu fac tirutaze. Și asta mă deranja cel mai mult, să știți. Dacă era un film, cum a zis, că e film de un documentar, nu mă durea nimic.
2: I am not a doctor, I am not a gynecologist, and I am not a criminal. I don't do abortions. That's what bothers me the most. If this was a documentary, as they told us, I wouldn't mind. So, Sacha Baron Cohen...
4: Ugh. He's a dude.
2: Filmed a Romanian villager and portrayed him as an abortionist.
4: Sure.
1: Dude, that's the thing, it doesn't even surprise, like, the, I don't know, like, there's something slimy about the way he does all his stuff like that.
4: He's manipulative and he just lies to people, basically.
1: But it's not always to be funny. Like, if the joke is worth it, then being manipulative is okay. But, like, sometimes there's not even a joke there. It's more of a statement. It's, I don't know. Yeah.
2: And I went and I checked it out. It's in the movie, and they reference him to being he's like the mechanic, and he does the town's abortions. Yeah. And he's sitting there welding.
8: Well, remember when he was doing the Ali G thing, right? Mm-hmm. And he would punk all these people who'd come on the show. The only guy he didn't punk was Trump. Trump sussed him out as a fake right off.
1: Yeah, Trump was on to it right away.
8: Right away.
1: Yeah. And throw the Jew down the well. This guy is, well, maybe I shouldn't say this because I might be jumping ahead. The ADL stuff. Do you have any of that, Boobs?
2: Well, I don't want to spoil anything
1: I'll save it.
2: Start the poll and let's open some motherfucking phone lines.
1: All right, poll is going up right now.
12: 5, 4, 3.
13: This is a new live son of a bitch.
12: 1, ready, go.
1: Phone lines are open. And call that number 865-465-6271.
2: And the poll is live, everybody.
1: Is it going to be Ali G? Is it going to be Borat? Sacha Baron Cohen? By the way, Sasha, that's a girl's name. Is it going to be Sacha Baron Cohen, or is it going to be...
4: Grass tight ass.
1: Caller, you're on the air. It's Abs and Sixpack, Battle of Douchebags Part 2. How you doing? Who you liking, Neil Tyson or Sacha Cohen?
14: Oh, man, this is a tough one. This is a tough one for me, man. Say what?
4: What's it going to be? What's it going to be, caller? Caller? What's going to be, caller?
14: Oh, you up, got up, you up. Got some pretty big Ready? Douchebags going on. Go! You got some pretty big douchebags going on. But I gotta go to NGT.
1: Oh,
14: Neil deGrasse.
4: Oh. Neil deGrasse ass.
6: I was going to tweet this too. Maybe I should.
14: He edges it out for me. You know, the difference being like Baron Cohen, yeah, he's a pretty big dick. He's a douchebag. He's a fucking idiot. But he's worked a lot harder for what he's achieved than the Magic Man.
1: So, you know, so an astronomy or astrology degree is not enough? It's not working hard to get learn about Tauruses and Cancers and stuff.
14: Have you been to a higher education? Oh, of course. Who am I kidding? No. College is fucking a joke.
4: Sir, this is a podcast.
15: If you want to be like me, a loser, just go ahead and podcast.
14: Well, let me tell you, I've been, and I gave up. I gave up in disgust. Think you got to work hard at college? No.
8: No.
4: You just got to be a weirdo. No.
8: That's it.
14: You just got to stay. Show up.
8: It's 85% is just
14: suck
8: showing
14: TA
8: up.
14: Dick.
1: Yeah.
4: That's or get all. The TA to suck your dick. Either way.
16: When the going gets weird, the weird turn pro.
14: You got some high tier douchebags, though, man. These have been tough. You know, except for the Neil One Young. That was a pretty obvious one, but...
1: Well, which one?
14: Okay, so the rest of these are going to be nail biters.
1: In the past polls so far, who have you been voting for?
14: Well, I definitely took Neilio.
4: Everybody did. Neil got 100% of the vote. That tells us nothing.
1: Wait a minute. So you're
14: I think we can all make a compelling case for Neil Young being a huge douchebag. And, you know, if you want to gloss over it, that's fine. But
1: caller, are you
4: it's topical?
1: Just,
4: it's topical.
1: Caller, did you just tune in to pick everybody that has the first name Neil?
14: Oh yes,
4: yeah.
1: I knew
14: you got me. You called me out,
4: Lars. Next you son we'll, of a bitch.
2: We'll have to trip him up next time. Neil and bring Ulrich Vince didn't Neil. Pass.
14: I forgot who was even in the last goddamn round because I'm so high. But
4: oh, good.
14: I'm doing it right, caller. My guy won. Which is the only important shit. I don't give a fuck about the rest of it. My guy won, so I'm happy.
8: Tell us what you're high on. We need to know.
14: Oh, yeah, it was Chink the Chinese Chinaman or whatever. That guy.
4: Oh. 400 milligrams. Very nice.
1: Before the show, I was talking about these gas station gummies.
14: Oh, I'm sorry. Jink the Chinese Chinaman. Is that better? Is that better for you?
4: Sir, you can't say China on the air, please.
14: Because you say John makes it okay. I know what you're up to over there.
17: Rittenhouse shot someone because somebody threw a plastic bag at him.
14: You think you can duck the spaghetti Glock just because you jink it? I don't know.
4: Locked and loaded.
2: Wow.
18: We got a bunch of clips coming up.
14: I can't wait for more clips.
8: Yeah, I hope you get the one with Cenk wanting to punch out Alex. Right? That's a goodie. You see?
18: We're against that's right. Bitch.
4: I'll get you. Holy shit, I forgot about that.
1: Dude, that's such a classic that I almost didn't pull it, but I do have it.
2: Right, we are at 30 seconds out.
1: Oh, shit, call 30 it
4: seconds.
8: Here we go.
14: Good luck to both. May the best man win. I want a fair fight. Everything above the belt, all of this.
1: We love you, caller. Right.
4: Job less, caller.
14: Love you more.
4: Thank you. All right, now,
15: if
4: folks.
15: If you want to be like me, a loser, just go ahead and podcast.
4: 15 seconds. Moments remaining. Oh, my God. It's going to be another nail biter, people.
19: When in doubt, go to Snopes.com.
9: I think I'm going to commit suicide.
1: I had to hang up on that caller. I forgot to hit do not disturb. Where are we at here? Call back later on. Next round, caller.
2: Are you ready for the results?
1: Yes, yes, I am. What are the results?
20: Results.
1: Yes.
2: 33 people.
1: Oh,
2: came in and voted.
4: Ding, ding, ding.
1: I keep hitting the round two instead of bell two. Jesus.
2: And sadly, Sasha couldn't bring it. He comes in with 45%. That means Neil deGrasse Tyson wins with 55% of the vote.
1: Oh, shit!
4: Congratulations, Magic Spaceman.
21: The birth of my dick. The most significant thing to ever happen in our species. Now, that makes for some interesting phenomena. My dick begins to grow. My dick. My big ass dick.
1: All right, full song at the end of the show. Shout out, Pink Trip. My dick. Yeah. All right.
2: Damn. Pink Trip. Well, so I've got to. Tradition.
1: Sorry, what were you saying, Larry?
8: That was a shocker. I thought that Sasha would take it. So
1: I did.
8: That's what I know. Nothing.
1: Yeah.
8: Yeah.
1: Go ahead.
4: People really don't like Neil deGrasse Tyson.
8: Well, he does have he suffers of the Paul, the cast over him of being an academician. Is that it? You know, we fucking hate everybody that works at colleges. They all suck.
4: Very true.
8: Right. Yeah. So
22: I got to come.
2: So, I'd like to.
1: Sorry. Go ahead. Sorry.
23: Be careful what you say.
1: Yeah.
23: Is you win or is you win?
2: So I'm just going to let y'all I could go with any one of these. I've got Ollie G interviews Donald Trump, Bruno almost gets all of his teeth knocked out of his head. I've got the Ron Paul seduction and then the Borat weed dispensary billboard lawsuit. Any of those strike your fancy?
1: I mean, the Ron Paul one, I don't know how well it'll translate over audio, but if the Ron Paul one, that's my vote. I'd be happy to hear other people's opinion.
4: Go for it.
8: Might as well make the audience uncomomfortable.
4: Yeah.
24: Can we run some champagne?
25: Oh, I don't.
4: Third rail, fourth rail. Let's do it.
24: There's no.
2: Oh yeah, all the rails.
24: Do you run some champagne?
25: Oh, I don't care for any. No.
24: There's no ice bucket, but I know a good place to put it. Yeah, you look great in that. Have you done a lot of television before?
25: Oh, well, throughout the years, this last year, a tremendous amount.
24: Sure.
25: A lot of them.
24: Do you want some strawberries or maybe some oysters?
25: I'm okay.
24: I'm going to light some candles, if that's okay. It really loosens you up. Has anyone ever told you you look like Enrique Iglesias? Of course not. You're much cuter. Aha! Aha! Aha! Aha! Aha! I love music. I'm dancing. I used to be a dancer.

0: Aha. Whoops. Meine Häuser ist gefallen.
1: All right, get out of here.
2: What?
1: All right.
2: What's going
1: this
2: on?
1: This is ended. That guy's queerer than the blazes. He took his clothes off. Let's get going. He's queer as crazy. He put a hit on me. He took his clothes off.
3: I couldn't even stop RuPaul.
4: RuPaul.
5: I'm not going to say that that's not funny at all, but it's still, like, sad. It's like you're just, like, it's like you're just, like, going after, like, a little old man because he's a libertarian. I don't know. It's just weird. He doesn't do that to Democrats as far as I've been able to tell.
6: Probably no. Not. Yeah. You can never do that to Hill Dog.
5: Yeah.
6: Yeah. He's a douche.
5: Yeah, fuck him.
4: Loser.
5: Fuck him.
1: Fuck him. He's queer as crazy. He put a hit on me and took his clothes off.
7: Be real careful what you say.
5: There is some good, I mean, yeah, I'm not going to say Sacha Baron Cohen's not funny, but dude, what I was going to say earlier, but I didn't know if he had clips on it, was he literally made songs like Throw the Jew Down the Well and doing all this anti-Semitic stuff, but then he's the poster boy for the ADL where he's demanding Mark Zuckerberg be thrown in prison if he doesn't ban Alex Jones off Facebook and shit like that he said. It's like, what the fuck is your problem, dude?
8: You know, I was trying to remember what the controversy was, and I couldn't think of it late last night, so I just kind of went with, I don't really think he's funny. I don't...
5: But you did say you never seen any of his movies, though.
8: It doesn't mean that I've not seen clips. I'm familiar with who he is, but I've never sat down and consumed one of his fully fleshed out products.
5: Yeah. I'd say overall, you're right, he's not funny.
6: You know, overall. If you think about him, all he really did was... He stole Stuttering John's act by doing it in character.
4: Right? Really. Stuttering John.
5: Dude, Stuttering John, like, they've been hounding him on Who Are These Podcasts every episode for the last year.
6: Carl's merciless.
5: It's like Carl's, like, main goal right now is to get Stuttering John to kill himself is what I feel like.
6: Yes. I used to see Stuttering. He used to drink at a place not too far from me. I used to see him every now and then. Yeah, but that was what he was doing, though. I mean, because Stuttering John would just be sent out by Stern, you know, to ask the same kind of questions that that Cohen would ask. But Stuttering John was just being himself, you know, and was funny stuff. So it's really, he kind of ripped off his act, I think.
8: Mm.
6: You know?
5: Yeah.
6: Really.
5: Yeah, I think you're right in a lot of ways. Yeah. I know we're, what do we got left? One more, or is that the last... That's the last matchup for the first round.
8: For the first round, yep. Into the
4: Round two.
8: Semifinals now.
4: Semifinals. Boy. Starting to get heated, boys.
6: I'm loving this.
9: Semifinals!
8: And for this first matchup for round two, it's Jello Biafra and Neil Young. Oh,
9: challengers
8: shit.
9: Challengers approach.
5: All right, who we got up going up first? Come on, gal.
8: Thank you, gal. It's going to be Neil Young participating first.
5: All right.
6: Let's go with, you know, his immeasurable arrogance, well tempered with stupidity. Let's throw it again. This is that same guy. he's being interviewed on Canadian television about some environmental mess of oil way up north, and it's number three, Neil, on fossil fuel. Hear what he says.
10: I don't think anyone disagrees that the oil sands have environmental impact, even those who support them. But we have a cultural dependence on oil. We have a system based on oil.
11: Why? Because it exists?
10: Yes.
11: That's not a good enough reason for me. I disagree with the reason behind us feeling that we're dependent on oil. That's a basic problem. For me, as a thinking person, as a person who's looking into the future, who's looking out for my grandchildren, who's looking out for the future of Canada and the United States and everybody that I meet, that's who I am. I look at it that way.
5: did that Boy. Clip start but I'm confused did that clip start with him saying he no. or agreeing to he doesn't like oil because it exists
6: No, it start. Yes, it started with the interviewer, right? So they're sitting opposite each other in folding chairs or something, and the interviewer says, "You know, it's clear that we have this the cultural dependence on oil. I mean, for Christ's sake, the world does run on oil." And then Neil's answer is why? Because it exists. I mean,
4: yeah,
6: complete fucking idiot answer.
4: Not good enough.
5: Oh my God.
6: Yeah, and then he goes into the fallback position, which is, you know, as a father, as a musician, as a guy who likes to wear fringe jackets and goofy hats, you know, I don't like this. That's not who I am. Like, fuck off. Where's your argument, Neil? He has none. But it's just, you know, it's the right position to take for no talent in his position.
5: Yeah. Fucking Neil, so, man.
6: Yeah.
4: A thinking man who made millions on three chord songs.
6: Yes. Yes.
5: Do you want to do one more since your Neil clips are pretty short?
6: Yeah. Yeah. Let's do another one. This is, you could go right to number four, because what's happened is this interview, to sort of put a box around it, was apparently triggered by some Indian tribe that lives near this oil field in Canada. Okay. And there's Neil sitting, and it's funny to watch these assholes, how they costume up for whatever the occasion is. When you think of Neil, you normally think of him in his flannel shirt and his construction boots.
5: Is he right? Wearing moccasins for this shit?
6: Right. Now he's got a fringe, like, fucking Cochise jacket on. And, you know, he's very Native American. And this interview, who is, you got to give this guy some props for doing what he did. As you'll hear, he establishes that fucking Neil just uninvited injected himself into this controversy because he knew it would get him some publicity. So you can just click on number four, Neil and TP.
10: Let me ask you about some specifics of what you're doing, because after your visit, you decided to partner with the AFCN, the Athabasca Chippewa First Nation, and play a role in the cause with these concerts. They didn't ask you to partner. You wanted to take that step. Tell me about wanting to partner with them.
11: I volunteered. I was sitting with the chief and the TP on the reserve. I was hearing the stories.
5: Oh my God! Yeah, yeah.
6: Sitting with the chief and the teepee. Like, who the fuck asked you, Neil? He just shoveled himself right in there. Here I am. I'm here to save you. You know. Yeah. Mm. So.
5: Damn. Oh, Neil. Yeah. Neil.
4: Neil. Oh, how the mighty have fallen.
6: Oh man,
8: look. I'm sweating a little bit. I'm like, God damn! I got to be really strategic about which one of my Jell-O clips I bring now.
4: You got to bring it, man. A game. Pull out all the old stops.
8: I got to say, I've been a listener of Jell-O's for a long time. I found one of his spoken word CDs that he had released right after Katrina happened. And it was this big fucking multifold three disc thing. And I was probably 13, 14 when I first listened to it. And then he's talking about, you know, rigged voting machines and how the military industrial complex, like, really true to the soul, anti-authoritarian sort of stuff. I don't know. Is this technically being an anti-authoritarian in this following clip?
2: And now it's time for another edition of What Would Jell-O Do?
4: What?
2: Believe it or not, with all the things going down today, from wars that aren't getting stopped to more and more people unemployed and in poverty and the earth melting like an ice cream cone, let's call it what it is. It's not climate change, it's climate destruction. What am I getting bombarded with in emails, even though I don't have a computer, is people saying, oh my God, there's a new law where the president is going to have a kill switch who could shut off the internet just by flipping a switch. Not a digital way to do it now. Remember, you have to program it to turn it off. But why am I concerned? I'm all for it. I think it would be really, really amazing and amusing to see how many people who've been brought up in the digital age are completely lost and in the dark when they don't have all these machines to do their work and their thinking for them. But never worry, paranoid Nicks. Big business would never let that happen, because after all, commerce depends on the internet too, so you have nothing to worry about, except, of course, the end of net neutrality while a certain Barack star is asleep at the wheel again.
9: When in doubt, go to Snopes.com.
12: Is Punk still alive?
9: No.
8: So that's what I got. That was during Obama's presidency, so maybe 2013, 2014, I believe is when that video came out. Unfortunately, I don't think Jell-O quite understands the concept that people will still find a way to connect, whether it be the IPv4, maybe. I forget the exact name, but it's like a network of Raspberry Pis, and I know Midnight Mike has been kind of looking into it, and of course, you still got local networks and shit that you can do. I don't know. I don't really think an internet kill switch means anything. And especially for someone, you know, that runs his entire business online. I'm sure, he has a website. He's got a Facebook that he's posting all of his materials for Alternative Tentacles, which is the label that he started back in the 80s. You know, everything is online for all of their commerce. So, you know, how much up shit creek would he be if that were to take place?
6: Yeah.
5: How do you pronounce his last name again?
8: Biafra? Biafra.
4: Biafra.
8: Biafra. Biafra. Biafra.
5: All right, well, I got the phone lines open if we're ready for that.
8: Oh, yeah.

0: When they found him up in the window of the book depository, do you know what Mr. Biafra told the police he was doing?
1: Sorry, Robert Kennedy Jr.
0: He said he was doing jello shots. All right. Caller, you're on the air.
2: Caller, I'm not a patsy.
0: Hello, caller.
2: Hi.
3: Hello.
2: Hi.
4: Hello.
5: Hi. Hey, this is Douchebag Pat from Michigan Local Number 1.
0: Douchebag Pat.
4: You calling via ham radio?
5: That's why I'm calling in.
2: So, you calling in on a ham?
5: On his whole body of work, I suggest Mr. Young.
0: For Mr. Young is
5: lifetime.
0: Top douchebag?
5: Yep. He's been, one clip doesn't do it for him. It's a continuous feed for since the 60s, pretty much. So I'm calling it for him. I'm calling the whole championship for him. When I selected my brackets.
0: Hell yeah. That's a fair assessment. I know Larry and I have both done parodies of Neil Young, so I'll put those at the end too, so people can hear a better version of Neil Young's music.
5: I think every rock station in the country has done parodies of Neil Young on their morning shows.
0: Yeah, but they didn't do them like we did, okay?
5: I would like to see yours, that's for sure.
2: It's not easy to play those songs, caller.
0: So out of everybody, you're going Neil Young all the way for the gold, for the win?
5: Wow. That's why I turned in my brackets. Yeah, I filled them out that way.
0: Oh, okay. Oh, post boy. your prediction brackets on the social. We'll have to maybe if you end up getting them right, we'll have to like post that as like the winning bracket. And I encourage anybody to do this.
5: I take the term douchebag for a reason. I can't figure out how to get on that social.
0: Sorry. How'd you know about the show?
5: And I'm an engineer. I mean, I think I'd have some technological advantage, but it's the few times I've gotten on it, it just seems like it's crazy. So I'm probably not in the right spot where I'm supposed to be. So
0: nice
5: one. I tried to vote on the website, and that wasn't apparently a good way to do it. So.
2: Yeah,
5: that's my deficiencies there.
2: Well, you're an engineer. You don't want to do that in your spare time.
5: So, hey, before I go, Larry?
4: Yes, sir.
5: Take no shit, buddy.
4: Take no shit, baby. Thank you.
5: Catch
4: TNS.
5: You later. Bye.
4: Catch you.
0: Douchebag Pat, everybody. What a guy.
4: What a guy.
6: Nice. Thank you for that.
2: Definitely has a belt.
0: Had some great callers today.
4: We have. Yeah. Really good. Really good.
2: Solid.
6: Yes, and shout out to the folks that are following along in the comments on No Agenda Social, Lady Butters, and Eno Howard, and Special Agent Dr. Sir My Crotch.
0: Dr. Sir, maybe we'll get a call from him. We should put him on the next list.
2: Dr. Sir.
0: One of the next brackets. No, I'm just kidding.
6: Oh, my God.
0: I'm kidding. Sir, I love you, Dr. Sir.
2: No. That's it.
6: Shut this whole thing down.
0: All right, how long we got here? We got some time.
6: 1 minute.
0: Oh, jeez.
2: Oh, RuPaul.
7: What a long, strange trip it's been.
2: Second floor lingerie.
8: Ooh, I don't Spritzer. Feel like much.
9: If you want to be like me, a loser, just go ahead and podcast.
10: How weird can I be? How weird do you want?
11: It's a side effect of the marijuana poisoning.
6: It's gotta be.
12: Is you win or is you win? Because you're a cunt.
13: Let's start to massage your boo.
14: He's queer as crazy. He put a hit on me and took his clothes off.
13: Well, if I took you down there, then I'd want to take a shower with you right away.
15: Be careful what you say.
0: Okay.
6: Right. 10 seconds out here, Eric, ladies and gentlemen.
0: 7, 6, 3, 1, 4, 7, 3, 2, 6, 1, 3.
6: Oh, man.
16: Final results.
6: With 27 people voting, Neil Young, you're a winner, baby, with 85% of the vote. Damn.
2: 85% of the vote.
4: Sorry, guys.
6: Douchebag. Oh, I got
2: this guy banked. Is crushing it. Centennial over here.

0: Guys,
1: he is
0: no good.
2: All right. Well, let me
0: see Biscuit.
2: Let's say farewell to Jello Biafra. This is a parody, a self-parody of one of his own songs from the Dead Kennedys from the 2015 circa era. This song, which used to be called Nazi Punks, Fuck Off, has got a little bit of a facelift.
3: Nazi Trumps, fuck off!
4: How weird can I be? How weird do you want?
5: All right.
1: All right.
2: Nazi Trumps, fuck off. Get it?
6: We got a bunch of clips coming up.
5: All right, who's next here?
0: And the Bible tells us that.
5: Plums are peaches.
1: By the way, that think music
5: began just before. I just broke my microphone. All right, what?
1: Just before that think music before the results are announced. I love it. It's like dating game, and then it morphs into the theme from Shaft. That's really good. Whoever put that together, I like that a lot.
5: Some kind of royalty free bullcrap, I think.
1: Yeah, it's good. It's
0: good sultry.
2: Nice. All right, so Neil Young, you're progressing on to the finals. Wow.
0: Finalmente. Congratulations,
2: Tim.
7: So I got my hands in it, and I put it in around front.
0: Is that the 80s or the 90s you did that?
5: I think it was like early 2000s.
0: Early 2000s.
5: Yeah. It's one of those with Fox. Yeah.
0: Oh, my.
5: Oh my. Oh my.
2: Oh my. Oh my. Oh my goodness.
1: Oh my.
5: All right. Where are we
4: at? My.
0: All right. I'm going to need an ISO Larry doing that later. We're going to cut that one out. All right. Ready to go.
5: Oh my.
2: All right. Last matchup in the semifinals is Cenk Uygur and Neil deGrasse Tyson.
5: All right. Continuing with the semifinals. Oh, wait. That's Cenk both me.
0: Neil.
8: I was going to tweet this too. Maybe I should.
5: Round two. All right, who's up first here?
2: So while you're playing with yourself, it's going to be Neil deGrasse Tyson. Come on down.
5: Neil. Okay.
8: The fact that you don't know what it is not evidence that you know what it is.
5: Okay, do you guys want Neil deGrasse Tyson. Okay, I was inspired by our last show with Seth Rogen's laugh compilations that Lavish and I brought. So yep. Do you want... I made my own compilation from one episode of Star Talk of Neil deGrasse Tyson's laugh. I can do that. Or I can do Neil deGrasse Tyson on The View, where they play a clip of Big Bang Theory, and you can see if you can find any jokes in the entirety of it.
0: I mean, I kind of want to hear the laugh compilation more than The View.
5: All right. Well, I'll put the Big Bang Theory one in post. Well, yeah, like I said, all these clips that we don't get to will be in post. Here's the laugh compilation from Neil deGrasse Tyson's Star Talk.
8: We're back. Star Talk. In the coronavirus. Keeping our distances. Not physical distances, but we are totally in each other's face electronically. Ain't that right?
9: So thank you so much.
8: Wow. Okay, so coronavirus could be the new normal.
10: With my weather scene, I shall one day rule the world.
8: Wow. There's actually an episode of Family Guy where Stewie takes his little weather machine and he actually succeeds in doing just that.

0: I was going to tweet this too. Maybe I should.
1: I don't know why that's so funny to me, but that ISO is forever in my catalog. It is. ISO. I don't tweet this too. Maybe I should. I don't know. All right, that's Neil. And then next up, we got Jink Junger, or as Alex Jones calls him, Sink the Turd. wow. Where are we at? Yeah, here we go. Okay, so I know the last clip I played of him was very hard-hitting journalism from the Young Turks. Jink has, here's another piece, a full decade later, of another hard-hitting journalism piece from the same newsman with the same co-host, Jink Junger, on the Young Turks.
2: I have decided what that boing boing chick was doing. Mm-hmm. She was doing a jaywalking of bestiality.
1: A jaywalking equivalent of bestiality, everyone.
2: Like, yeah, wow. It might technically be a crime, but it's like, let's not waste the court's time on jaywalk.
3: Okay.
2: You see what I'm saying?
3: Yeah, fair enough.
2: But here comes the controversial part, the part I shouldn't say. I believe that I am going, if I were the ruler, the benevolent dictator of the world, I would legalize bestiality where you are giving, where you are pleasuring the animal. Uh-huh. You see what I'm saying? Okay.
0: Yeah, okay.
2: Okay.
0: Keep going.
2: Why? Why did that happen? It's the dumbest thing
3: I've said. It really is the dumbest thing you said.
2: But no, I'll tell you why. Because, like, so there's, like, was the case that we covered.
1: Double down here on this.
0: Keep talking.
4: My degeneracy.
2: Was the case that we covered where there was, like, a guy or a girl or something that was pleasuring a horse, and the horse came to a conclusion, right? So who got harmed?
3: You know that people who are, okay, look, not to be a downer about what you're saying, because what you're saying sounds kind of funny, but a lot of people who are being raped can actually, like, have an orgasm.
2: I know.
3: So, like, if a guy is being raped, he can have an orgasm. Like, you can't if you come, that means you wanted it. That's not the right way to go.
2: But, number one, you're being an unbelievable downer.
3: I am, but that's the truth.
2: Number two, they're not both humans. Number three, I mean, if you really ask the horse, did you mind? The answer's got to be, no!
0: It's a guy who's never been around a horse.
2: No!
3: This is such an awkward conversation.
2: It is. Right, I'm going to leave it be, okay?
5: What a long, strange trip it's been.
1: There's that first clip I played, and this second clip, there's a 10-year span in between the two.
4: So clearly, this
1: guy has been advocating for bestiality for fucking 15 years.
4: Yeah. Is he married to a pony? I could kind of figure that.
0: Got a ranch after that.
1: He looks like Mr. Ed, I'll tell you that.
6: All right, are we ready to post this bad boy?
1: Let's do it.
7: 5, 4.
0: I love
7: three,
0: the hear me out. Hear me out.
7: 2, 1.
0: Oh, ready? Yeah, baby.
6: And it's live.
1: It's live. Phone lines are open. Give us a call at 865-465-6271. 865-465-6271. Who you liking? Who's the bigger douche? Jink Junger? Sink the Turd Burglar? Or Neil deGrasse Tyson? Yeah, Neil deGrasse Tyson.
0: Space man.
1: Hello, caller, you're on the air. Hello, caller. You like Neil deGrasse Tyson or Jink Junger as the bigger douche? Who you thinking?
8: You know what? When Baron Cohen was against Neil deGrasse Tyson, I'm pretty certain I voted the last vote that pushed deGrasse Tyson over.
1: Oh!
9: Wow! Be real careful what
0: tiebreaker caller.
8: Too. I felt very guilty about it, but that clip that you played now, I don't feel guilty at all because he's a total ass. But the only
1: spoiler
8: thing is
1: alert:
8: is
1: the next five clips of Jink are also about bestiality.
0: Keeps coming up for some reason.
8: And then Jink one upped them. It's like, what the hell?
1: It's like, if I was made leader of the free world, the first thing I would do is make it legal, hear me out, for you to pleasure an animal.
0: I'm just spitballing here.
9: Keep on rocking the free world.
0: Nice. Circling back.
1: Nice.
0: One.
1: Very good.
8: The way he's talking, he wants to, it's clear that he wants to, like, have sex with animals somehow.
4: There's no doubt.
8: Yes. Like, he switched from dogs to horses now.
4: Yes.
1: It only took him 10 years. But he had the same argument in both those clips.
0: Caller down.
6: Hello?
8: No, I'm there. It cut out for a second. Sorry.
4: And he thinks that he's talking about such vile depravity, but if he keeps it in sort of gentlemanly terms, it's okay. Like, and the horse reached a conclusion. Hey, Jenny, fuck off.
8: No, he said came to a conclusion.
4: I'm sorry.
8: That's even weirder. That's crazy.
1: Yeah.
2: I got to come. Like,
0: why even bother?
4: Yeah. Good God.
8: Did you really have to specify that? Chank.
0: He's like, hear me out. These soft, supple horses. I'm telling you, you brush them smooth as silk, okay? That's where it starts.
8: Wow! Never thought of it from
2: incredible! I gotta come.
10: Wow. How weird can I be? How weird do you want?
0: Man, Chank's gonna give Neil a run for his money, I think.
11: Yeah. Ooh, I didn't feel like much.
1: caller, what else? What do you think is going to take it all the way? I know I haven't even looked at what the bracket looks like right now, but I know we got.
8: I don't know. These two had a. This is an interesting battle. They're getting tougher as it goes on.
1: That's the idea.
8: Because I think even like Jello and who was in the last round? Jello and who?
6: Neil deGrasse.
8: That was
6: No, I'm sorry, Neil Young.
8: Yeah,
6: Neil
8: that
6: Young.
8: Was a tough.
6: I'm sorry.
1: One of the Neils. We should have done the whole battle with just Neils. You ever met a Neil that you liked? I sure as hell haven't.
8: Never.
0: It's Battle of the Neils.
8: Never.
4: Yeah.
0: The Doogie Howser guy. All kinds of people.
6: Oh, Neil Patrick Harris.
0: Yeah, Neil Patrick Harris. Yeah, that's his name.
8: He could be a kid. Has Larry King ever been in the Battle of the Douchebags?
1: Who?
8: Larry King.
1: No, I like Larry King a little too much. I put him in there. I like James Brown. He was in there. I could do it. Oh, Neil Armstrong, the guy that lied and said he went to the moon.
6: Oh, yes.
1: Yeah.
0: He was told to do that. Come on.
1: they were going to kill his family if he didn't lie. Okay, I don't blame him.
0: Yeah. They were going to blow him up in a, you know, this guy lived
1: they
0: in
1: were
0: solar craft, okay?
1: Capricorn 1 his ass.
0: That's right. Give him the old Apollo 3 treatment.
6: Moon landing.
1: Fake!
12: We got a bunch of clips coming up.
1: Anything else, caller, while you're still here?
6: And with 33 seconds out.
8: No.
0: Neil Armstrong's a man. Come on.
1: Well, guess what? It's time to get your votes in because we got 30 seconds left on the clock.
0: Oh my gosh.
1: Have you voted yet, caller? Oh, we hung up.
0: Caller's going to be the tying breaking vote again, for sure.
1: I guess I should pick it up. Caller, yeah, you're on the air. Better hurry. It's just almost time. We're running out of time. Caller, you're on the air.
13: Yeah.
1: Sorry, what was that, caller?
13: And I also don't like that, who's the other guy?
0: The Jank Uger guy.
13: I don't like
12: the Rittenhouse shot someone because somebody threw a plastic bag at him.
13: Somebody threw a
0: like Jank Uyghur.
1: Jank Uyghur.
13: I think Jank's going to be up in the finals.
1: Think who's?
6: Wow.
1: You think who's going to be in the finals?
13: Jank.
1: Yeah.
13: Jank. The dog guy.
1: I believe so, too. I think he's really a shoe-in, honestly, for at least getting to the finals, just because he's such a piece of shit.
0: Yeah, I'm calling the Humane Society.
6: Well, peekaboo caller. Yeah, turns out you are. This caller is correct. With 27 people voting, 70% voted in favor of Chank Uger.
14: Nice work. Congratulations.
15: Douchebag.
1: Oh, shit, Jink.
0: The star is rising.
1: Well, in that case, I can play us out with one Neil clip as we leave here. Do you want? I guess Neil deGrasse Tyson on The View would be pretty good.
4: Yeah,
6: let's do it.
13: Oh, I'd love to see him on The View.
1: Yeah, this is. They play a clip of him on The Big Bang Theory, and I just want you. There's a lot of laugh track in there, but count the actual jokes that happen in this clip they play, and then pay special attention to Joy Behar going, "I love that show."
4: Yeah. I was going to say I'd love to see him on Joy Behar.
1: Joy, dude, if there's one show that like Joy Behar would love, it's The Big Bang Theory. The most mindless like crud that's ever been on television.
14: But you played against type on The Big Bang Theory season premiere.
15: That's a phrase? That's
14: against
15: a thing?
14: Type.
15: Oh, okay.
14: Let's take a look.
15: Yeah, okay.
16: Remember, I'm the guy who kicked Pluto out of the solar system.
17: And it deserved it, sir. Thank you. Bye-bye.
16: Whoa. That was fun. Let's see who else needs a DeGrasse kicking.
18: Bill Nye's science guy.
16: Hey, Bill, Neil Tyson, we've got to talk.
4: Wow, so
1: I'm sorry.
4: Funny.
1: I'm sorry. It was not Joy Behar. Joy Behar said it's so funny, and then Meghan McCain said, "I love that show."
14: Oh, I love that show.
4: So good.
14: So good. Wow.
15: That just aired. Like
4: so
15: a
4: brave.
14: I love it. I love it. Oh, you should.
1: Yeah. Fuck you, Neil.
13: Oh, Meghan McCain's such a suck up too. I heard zero jokes and all the laugh tracks.
4: Right.
0: Yep.
1: I mean, caller, did you check that with Snopes before you just came over here and spouted that misinformation? Or
13: I counted all the lines, and I didn't laugh at any of them.
4: None of them.
16: When in doubt, go to Snopes.com.
1: I heard Snopes said it was a funny episode.
0: Yeah, that's fact check false.
1: Yeah.
13: Yeah, that's false.
1: Caller, who do you think, we're at the final round now, right? Or are we semifinals still or finals?
0: This we're about to finals, go into the finals. Baby.
1: Oh.
19: Round three, final.
1: Last two round. Contestants. Caller, who do you think is going to win the final match?
13: Jank.
4: Wow.
0: Jank McJankerson. Jank.
1: I think, yeah.
13: Jank McJankerson.
1: We'll see what happens. It's up to the listeners.
4: Hard to beat bestiality, really.
0: Only one man could do it.
1: Yeah. All right.
0: And he happens to be in the finals.
1: And I believe, if this is the caller I believe it is, they will be on Bowls with Buds tonight at 8 p.m. Eastern with the very own John Fletcher.
4: I thought your voice was familiar. Hello.
13: Hello. Oh,
6: yeah. Peek-a-boo.
1: So be sure to tune in for that.
4: Yes.
13: Thank you. Yes, indeed. And I'll be tuning in to the finals of the douchebags. So I'll leave you guys. Have a great show, and love you.
1: Love you too. Thank you, caller.
0: Love you too, Carblins.
4: Thank you.
0: Have a great show tonight.
19: Nice work.
0: All right.
1: Okay. So now we're at the finals. Finals.
6: This is it. Everything that's happened that has transpired has led up to this
1: round three finals moment.
19: Round three finals. Sudden death. Super sudden death.
1: Wow.
19: Incredible.
1: All right. So who we got?
6: It's Neil Young versus Cenk Uygur.
1: Oh, it was almost Neil versus Neil. It was that close.
6: Almost.
1: But, all right.
6: You know, there's a trend of upsets.
1: Yeah. All right. So who we got up first here?
6: It's Challengers approach. With a roll of die, it's Cenk. You're up
19: Choose
6: first.
19: Choose your fighter.
1: All right. Cenk. Chinkity, chinkity, chink, chink, chink. Man, I pulled all these this morning. They're all too good. I'm going to go ahead and play this one. This is the longest clip I have, but it's just so good. And I chopped it. Full disclosure. I cut out like three segments of a 12-minute Young Turks video and just smashed the three together to get it close to 2 minutes. But, this is Cenk in the last couple weeks going after Joe Rogan before his Twitter outburst against Rogan. This was just the video he made. And like I said, the video of, that you brought up, Larry, of Alex Jones and Cenk going at it, will be in the post show, but. Yeah, here's Cenk Uygur going after Rogan the last week or so, 2 weeks.
20: Oh, I got freedom, man! I take my contagious disease and I spread it all over you. That's called freedom.
1: By the way, Jink's microphone control is horrible. He's constantly not even—it's beyond overmodulated. It's like he's blowing out the microphone. And the sound, background sound is terrible. I don't know what the Young Turks is, a multi-million dollar operation funded in part by George Soros on record, and they can't get the sound good. I don't know what's going on.
20: No, it's not. Wow. It's called You're an Idiot and You're Dangerous. And here comes Trump saying, well, it's just the fact that everybody's getting coronavirus. It's hurting the economy, which then hurts my chance of getting reelected, and which hurts my ego. It hurts my ego. So then a bunch of goons like Joe Rogan and others came in and said, we can, oh, Trump. Whatever Trump says, we'll modify everything around that and we'll redraw the line. And now all of a sudden this vaccines that we took all this time, this one is, oh, this one's so different. The FDA didn't approve it. Now it did. Oh, I don't know. I'm going to move the line again. Trump, right wing conspiracy theories, etc. So now they say, I want to move the line and my new freedom is to not get vaccinated from all the things I used to get vaccinated from. No, that is not fair to the rest of us. We can't give you diseases and you can't give us diseases. You can't punch us. We can't punch you. Otherwise, we're going to have a complete breakdown here.
15: Even with the federal government, you state that you have a religious exemption.
20: It's absurd. You shouldn't have that exemption.
15: You
20: guys tell us, okay, what else can you do to us? And call it your freedom, because remember,
15: whatever's convenient.
20: I know, but whatever is convenient for you guys is also convenient for us. Whatever you say that you can do to us, I'm gonna come and do to you, okay? And then go, hey, it's just me exercising my freedom. How dare you? Because the right wing are a bunch of fragile little boys, and they're like, I get to do whatever I want to you, but if you do it back to me, how could you do that to me? I'm entitled. I'm entitled to everything. I'm entitled to the top contract in media and then say that I'm being canceled because you criticized me. You don't look canceled, Joe. You look entirely uncanceled. But yet you're constantly having your feelings hurt when someone critiques you. Okay, look. And besides which, at this point, he's a joke. He's a total right winger. He never has any real left wingers on. He's constantly bringing on fake left wingers like Jimmy Dore and Dave. Oh, yeah. Awesome, Trump's awesome, conspiracy theories are awesome. And you know what I mean? And Joe, by the way, you want to be a man? You know, you're like, MMA. I don't like trans people because I'm so manly. Okay, Joe, be a goddamn man. Thanks for watching The Young Turks. Really appreciate it.
0: All right, thanks very much.
6: Wow.
4: He is easy to hate.
1: That is incredible. I watched that. I mean, that. Oh man, that YouTube channel is pure cancer, and they're YouTube verified, never going to get deplatformed. Completely. Yeah, they're golden ponies on YouTube.
4: Yeah, ponies.
0: Oh God! Oh God!
1: Look out! I don't want to say. Yeah, any golden ponies in the area? Look out, Jinx! Right around the corner. You might
6: step away from the pony.
1: Oh, God.
0: Get out of here, you young Turk.
20: Love is love.
1: All right. And then what's Neil Young's next, right?
4: That Neil is next. Okay. Neil, I'm going to go for a trifecta here because there's three clips in succession here, and they're all kind of short. So the first two are he was doing a show again up, I think it was in Toronto, with some chick hostess. And they're sitting alongside this fucking enormous table laid out with electric trains. Okay. And this thing is, it's just huge.
1: Like Boris Johnson and his train shit. Is it like that?
4: Train guy too?
1: I think so. If I remember that
4: really? Right. Really? Okay. So Neil is, here's this thing, and it's got, bridges and tunnels and waterfalls and the Matterhorn, all this shit. And this chick's, asking him, so you're really into trains? And here's this guy. Remember, he's Mr. Enviro, preserve, climate change, help the
0: Earth Mother,
4: keep the planet green. And he's, this thing is going around in circles as they're talking. That's what's going to make the audio really short, shitty. And he says, he takes this fucking thing on tour with him everywhere he goes. He has it broken down and rebuilt at all his tour venues. And then it turns out that he's either a partial or full owner of the Lionel Model Train Corporation. And she asks, well, why do you do this? And he's going to tell her, well, it's for the kids. I do this for the, the kids got to have something to do with it. Cause everybody knows backstage of rock concerts, it's always full of kids, isn't it? 5-year olds and shit. Okay. So then in the next, well, do you want to just stitch these together or stop and start?
1: We can play the train one and then keep
4: let's
1: going.
4: Let's play the train one. Then we'll, because they're kind of brief, and I'll give you the next one. You're going to laugh.
3: This is Lionel train set?
21: Yeah, those are. Those are Lionel's, right. Those are the ones that we take on the road. This is our touring layout.
3: The touring layout. Yeah, because when I first heard it was going to be like 20 feet by 18 feet, and I thought we'd have to build a whole new environment.
6: Oh, my God.
3: Yeah.
21: Well, we had to make it smaller just to get in here, but it's modular.
3: Can you take this on the road everywhere?
21: I take it a lot of places because, you know, when we're playing backstage and people come in, they have kids and there's families and everything, and it just seems like it's just another thing for people to do. And,
3: right, because you get bored sometimes. You know?
21: Well, you know, the kids. You have kids.
0: You know, at a concert, a Neil Young concert.
4: The kids. The kids. Like Janet Reno. The kids. Like, to save them or to kill them. The kids. Okay.
6: Can I just, with some previous experience, nothing to this caliber, I would lose my ever-loving fucking mind because not only does the train set have to get set up, but lo and behold, that motherfucker has to get taken down. And probably just if I was a betting man, that shit they probably set up in front of some fucking stage door or the loading dock just because of how fucking big they said they had to pare it down to.
4: Yeah.
6: God damn it.
0: Well, doesn't he have his own army of roadies to do that though? It's probably not the in-house people to do that.
4: I guess he does. Yeah.
6: Yeah. Yeah. I mean, yes, it would be his production staff for sure. Mm-hmm. But still, like, you have to push boxes around, and then you got this fucking train set in the middle, of the floor. Maybe it's in a room. I don't know. Maybe it's in a dressing room or something. But
4: I don't know. Yeah,
0: is that part of his? What do they call it? The list of requirements.
6: His rider, his tech rider.
0: His rider
4: must be no brown M&Ms and plenty of trains.
0: You got to put up my stupid train set.
20: Oh my gosh! Oh,
6: woo! Listen to this bullshit.
4: Yeah. Now, the next clip, which is number 7, it says, it's Tech Whiz Neil. She continues this conversation.
1: Oh, wait, no, I think we're on 6.
4: I'm sorry. Yes, yeah. I'm sorry. Forgive me. You're right. 6. Neil the Inventor. So he's sitting there on this couch, okay, and he's back in his flannel shirt, T-shirt thing. He's not an Indian anymore. And so she says something to him about him, and you're an inventor, and you're like a tech wizard, you know, what's that you got there? And he's holding in his hand, it either looks like an old television remote unit or like the first cordless phones that had a little, you know, telescoping antenna, right? And he's like, oh yeah, I can make the train do what I want with this. Yeah, I like technology. I'm a real tech guy, you know. What the fuck? So I'll just let you listen and make your own decision.
21: Plus, I really like technical things, so the electronics and everything is fun.
3: But what I hear about this is you've developed some new technological wizardry to make it easy to use, right?
21: We did. And it makes it possible for you to do anything on the table just from here, you know.
20: Oh, my God.
4: Okay. Now, to round out the trifecta, Neil thinks he's such a technological wizard, right? That he actually went to Trump and wanted to borrow $5 million for his latest example of wizardry, right? And so if you want to cue number 7, you can hear Trump tell the story better than I possibly could.
20: I pledge before my heavenly Father that I will resist them every way I can. These people are the literal demon spawn of the pit of hell.
22: Is a man named Neil Young on the phone? I said, "Who's Neil Young?"
1: Sorry, let me back this up.
0: Oh God!
22: Is a man named Neil Young on the phone? I said, "Who's Neil?"
1: Is that Trump?
4: That's Trump. Yeah.
1: Wow! It's like he's up-pitched or maybe I don't know.
4: Yeah. It
1: sounds weird. Let me hear this again.
4: It does.
22: That's a man named Neil Young on the phone. I said, "Who's Neil Young?" Isn't that funny? You know, it's like a name. I say, "Who's Neil Young?"
1: It's now, like a name.
0: It's like a name.
1: It's like a name.
22: A singer. Oh, that Neil Young, I'd say. I actually didn't know. I'd say, like, you know, you can't put two Neil Youngs together. So he calls me. "Hey, Mr. Trump, I heard you were at my concert last night. I'd love to come up and say hello to you." I said, "All right," because I don't think he does this. I said, "Do you ever do this?" He said, "I never do this." I said, "Well, I'm greatly honored. Come up." He comes up to Trump Tower a number of months ago. And he tried to raise money. He won like $5 million from me. because he's got a sound synthesizer that makes sound better. I said, but Neil, what about all these companies that do this? I mean, they're pretty good at it, aren't they? No, Mike.
1: Sorry to back it up, but it's a sound synthesizer cost $5 million.
0: Makes better sounds.
1: Yeah. Hey, Neil, have you ever heard of weed? It doesn't cost $5 million, I'll tell you that.
22: Sound better.
1: It makes sound better. Neil,
22: what about all these companies that do this? I mean, they're pretty good at it, aren't they? No. Mine's better.
1: So good.
5: Is better, you better, win better. Or is you win?
1: Wow.
0: You know about Neil's, it was the flack player that he made back
1: That's
0: in
1: what
0: the
1: he's
0: day.
1: Talking about, right? That's what Trump's talking about there, the flack thing.
0: Is that what he's talking about? Is he talking about
4: I don't
0: that?
4: Know.
1: He had some kind know. Of play, like music player, like pre what Kanye did.
0: Yeah. He had one of the really first high-end music players, portable music
4: but
0: players.
4: But he's coming to Trump hat in hand, asking for a $5 million investment. And meanwhile, you know, if what we saw about this Spotify Rogan thing was correct, it'd be like half of his catalog was worth $150 million. So that guy's in a $300 million range. The fuck's he needs Trump money for?
1: Right.
4: Right?
0: Yeah. Maybe always he's got a gambling someone habit. Else's money, I guess.
4: That's true. Yeah. Especially when you're a tech wizard.
0: Yeah.
22: Danger, danger, alert, alert. I am a scumbag.
0: At least how Trump made his money.
5: Yeah. Nice.
1: Yeah. All right. Well, so it's final round here. We'll open up the phone lines one more time. Oh man, we'll maybe get you in the shower.
7: I would start to massage your boob. Well, if I took you down there, then I'd want to take so your hands right away. You know, you and feel put it down to the front of you and start to massage your boob. If I took you down there, then I'd want to take a shower with you right away.
9: Final! Five! Four,
1: get that pole ready. The phone three, lines are opening up.
9: Two!
0: Oh, my
9: one.
0: Goodness.
1: Ooh.
0: Go, go.
1: Phone lines are open, everybody. Call 865-465-6271.
0: 671.
5: Nailed it.
0: Damn, sorry, I didn't mean to step on me.
1: No, you're good. It's, you can read the number out one more time if you want.
0: Are you sure? 865-465-6271. There it is.
1: Neil deGrasse Tyson.
0: There it is.
1: Or no, sorry, Neil Young versus Cenk Uygur. Neil Tyson's already out. Caller, you're on the air.
23: When in doubt, go to Snopes.com.
24: Hey, guys. This is Pat, Douchebag Pat from Michigan Local Number 1 again. I got to tell you, I'm switching Douchebag my Pat. Vote.
1: Oh, you switching the vote?
4: Uh-oh.
24: I'm switching my vote. Neil Young was a shoe-in. I haven't heard of Cenk very much. And this half dozen or so clips you played moved him to the number one spot.
1: Oh, wow.
24: That bestiality-loving creep. I didn't know this about him. And I'm like, hey, God, what, you can push me over with a feather. I would have bet my paycheck that I would have kept it, but I'm changing my vote to Cenk.
1: Jinx, all right, cool, nice.
0: Sorry, didn't you already submit your bracket, caller?
24: Yeah. I'll take the loss on it.
1: this is my one Cenk ISO.
25: Rittenhouse shot someone because somebody threw a plastic bag at him.
1: You know what? I'm going to go ahead. It's only like 10 seconds longer, the full clip. This is the entirety of the Young Turks clip. This is the entirety of the Rittenhouse audio.
25: Rittenhouse shot someone because somebody threw a plastic bag at him and killed him. So the right wing's lucky that left wing and normal people aren't as armed as they are. And I know that they also know that. Because by right-wing logic, she could pull out a gun and kill them right there. Stand your ground. No one could argue. But by the way, I don't want that to happen. I don't want us shooting each other in the streets, mm-hmm. right? So they better come down like a ton of bricks on him through the legal process, and we better have justice.
1: That's the entirety of the whole uploaded video of his take on Rittenhouse.
22: Satan.
1: Ugh.
7: You know, you'd feel the tension drain out of you.
0: Oh, God.
5: Well, let's, do you want to see if we can check in with another caller? We still got 2 minutes left.
1: Yeah, anything else there, caller? Mr. Douchebag Pet? Oh, she's hung
0: Douchebag
1: up.
0: Had nothing else. Sorry.
4: Well, thank you.
5: Well, thank you for calling.
4: TNS again.
1: Thank you for your call.
0: Yes. Yeah.
1: Oh, we can take one more call here while we got a couple minutes left.
26: I think I'm going to commit suicide.
27: What do you think the odds are of me getting mentioned in here?
1: Vosh, good old Vosh. Hello, caller. You're on the air. This is Abs in a Six Pack, Ballad Douchebags Part 2. The date is March 20th, 2022. Who you liking? You liking Neil Young or Jink the Turd Burglar Junger?
2: Gentlemen. Hello. My name is J. Edgar Hoofert, and it seems I'm leaning more towards Neil Young, of course, because one would say that Cenk is actually a comrade in arms of mine. I'm not quite sure why gentlemen seem to be raffing on this kind benefactor of one.
1: Wait, is this douchebag Pat just doing a bit?
4: This guy's good. Let him talk.
2: But as I said, it's J. Edgar Hoofer. I actually initially got into this field by, of course, raising one of my mares, and then one of my clients had found quite an acute attraction to this animal. Of course, I'm sorry, I would have dropped this mini before going too far. It's getting a little hectic.
0: Lars, you son of a bitch.
1: It's like Lars.
0: Lars, okay, thanks for calling in, man.
8: Congratulations!
2: Yeah, it's Reese calling and just trolling and shit. To be fair, Cenk gets it by far. I initially heard him speak, and I'm like, it's not that bad. I thought it was a bit, and then you played the one clip afterwards. I'm like, this guy is sold out. My friends are dog trainers, bro. The hell are you having sex with an animal? Get the fuck out of here, dude. You insinuate that shit continually.
6: Well, color.
2: To be fair.
6: You'll find out here in 20 seconds as poll is about to close.
1: So you said you think Cheek's taking it all the way there, caller?
2: I go long for Cenk, and if Cenk don't get it, I'm coming down to the show place. What's your address, brother?
1: It's address.
0: Good luck getting over the border, Reese.
1: The address is 865. What was the number again? The address is the phone number.
10: Be real careful what you say.
4: Be careful what you say.
0: Oh, it's getting down to it, folks. It's getting down right to it.
1: Oh, shit.
6: No.
0: Oh my goodness.
8: Oh, round one, round two, round three, final. Five, four, three, two, one. Wow! Incredible! The champion is...
6: Ladies and gentlemen, I am happy to announce that with 87% of the vote, 30 people coming through... It's Cenk Younger.
1: Cenk takes it!
0: He's Cenk! He's always a Cenk!
11: Douchebag!
27: There is no such thing.
0: Oh my god.
2: We take the victory.
1: Oh, yeah. Chunk made it. Chunk made it to the end. Neil Junk. Young, that's a close second. That's called
4: Junk. I like that. Junk.
0: Junk.
1: Junk.
0: Junk. Junk Uyghur. You are the douchebag champion.
1: Oh, you gotta love it. Well, thanks, Larry, for hanging out. You gotta, obviously, thatlarryshow.com. You got a new episode out every Wednesday or thereabouts.
4: Yes, sir. Thank you. You're the best. So much fun.
2: Hey, gentlemen, can I just give a second to say I really appreciate this platform that you guys are hosting, which is pretty cool. I can't wait to share with my friends. You're doing a great job. Keep it up.
1: Thank you, caller.
0: Thank you, caller.
1: Anything else before we let you go?
2: Stay safe, and I like animals, like dogs, just like Cenk. Don't hurt me. Don't call me. Don't have me. Come on.
0: Oh, don't hurt him. Don't hurt him now. Don't hurt him now. Hammer, don't hurt him.
8: Congratulations.
1: But yeah, that Larry Show, every Wednesday, or thereabouts.
4: Yes, sir.
1: Then Behind the Schemes, every Monday night, live.
0: Tomorrow night. That is tomorrow. We're having episode 90.
1: Whoa!
4: 90. Mm-hmm. Wow. There's your clock.
0: Yeah.
8: Congratulations!
1: That congratulations job just works for anything.
6: And we'll actually be live after No Agenda on March 27th, this coming Sunday. So
8: wow!
6: Stick around for that.
8: Incredible! Whoa.
0: Yeah. Yeah, thank you, Larry. Thank you, Sir Seat Sitter.
6: Yes, thank you to Sir Bemrose for hosting this one up.
1: Yes, always. Big thanks to the Bem, to the Bemrose, and
0: to the Bem Dogs.
1: Tonight at 8 p.m., I'll be on Deborah Gets Red Pilled with Cretchid from OBDM. But I don't even know if that'll be live. So what you really should do is at 8 o'clock tonight, listen to Bowls with Buds with Fletcher and Carolyn from Hog Story.
0: Yeah, Sir Spencer and DeLorean.
1: Yes, and other than that... I think.
6: Oh, we should say thank you to everybody in the troll room hanging
0: thanks
6: along.
0: Thanks to the chat.
4: Yes.
6: Playing
0: thanks
6: around.
0: Thanks to the voters. Thanks to the callers.
6: Yeah. All you Mastodon freaks.
1: The links to find Behind the Schemes and That Larry Show will be in the show notes. And stay tuned after the show to hear all the clips that we didn't have time to play today during the episode. You'll hear some Neil Tyson, I'm sure. You'll hear some Lars. You'll hear all kinds of James Brown, all that shit.
0: Yeah.
4: Cool.
0: It's going to be sweet.
4: Thank you, guys. Pleasure hanging with you.
1: Hell yeah.
0: Douchebags win again.
23: When in doubt, go to Snopes.com.
11: What a long, strange trip it's been.
1: Is this song in Rent? Jesus. I thought it was over.
4: God, really?
12: He's queer as crazy and put a hit on me and took his clothes off.
13: Here, let me read this to you.
14: You're reading something real bad.
0: Oh, my God.
26: I think I'm going to commit suicide.
1: All right, we're letting the stream go. Have a good night, everybody.
23: So, in daylight, does that look blue to you? No, but it's bluer than a cooler lamp. It's bluer than a low temperature lamp.
12: Right.
23: But if you look at the 5600, that's daylight. By the way, it's not yellow. That is not a yellow lamp. Yet you still have people saying the sun is yellow. No, it's not. The sun is freaking white. Okay?
16: And there it was. The birth of my dick. The most significant thing to ever happen in our species.
17: Now, that makes for some interesting phenomena.
16: My dick
17: begins to grow.

0: think the government is keeping secrets? First, you think the government is competent enough to keep such a secret? You don't really? Right. Really? Do you really think the government is that competent? Really?
1: I gotta come.
0: The fact that you don't know what it is not evidence that you know what it is. When in doubt, go to Snopes.com.
2: I was going to tweet this too. Maybe I should.
3: Okay. It's nice to
4: meet you. And how does I call you, like...
5: You can call me Donald.
4: For real. Okay. It's Trump, innit?
5: Right.
3: And Rakim, remember at the beginning, what
4: are
3: you doing?
4: TR. It's up there. So how long has there been businesses?
5: Well, business started from the day one, from early in the world.
4: And what was they doing business in back in the day?
5: Many, many, many years ago, hundreds of millions of years ago, people were doing business, and they were trading in rocks and stones and other things.
4: Who would want to buy rocks?
5: I don't know, man. You gotta ask them that.
4: I've got some business idea that I just want to tell you about, and I'll be a fool if...
5: Very quickly.
4: What is the most popular thing in the world?
5: Music.
4: No.
5: Tell me.
4: Ice cream.
5: Okay.
4: Everyone has it. And what is the problem with ice cream?
5: I have no idea.
4: It drips.
5: Okay.
4: So me idea is what?
5: To make a drip-proof ice cream.
4: No. Oh, that's a fucking brilliant idea, this. All right, whatever. You ain't going to come out with that, though.
5: No, I promise you I won't.
4: Well, my idea is to come out with just like these ice cream gloves that make the ice cream not go on your hands and make it all well sticky. And also keep your hands warm
5: okay.
4: when you is eating the ice cream.
5: Okay.
4: Is you in or is you in?
5: Okay, well, it sounds like a good idea and I hope you make a lot of money. Good luck, folks. It's been nice seeing you. You take care of yourself, okay?
4: Is he going to be in on that?
5: Well, it sounds like an interesting...
4: We've got, like, P. Diddy is going to be in it.
5: Good.
6: Also, jetzt bin ich hier mit the younger Daniel. Hello, Daniel.
7: Hello.
6: What's your name?
7: My name's Daniel. I have an interest in guns and handguns. I'm also a hunter. I like to hunt.
6: Wow. So, what is your biggest gun?
7: The biggest caliber of gun I had would be my 7 Magnum.
6: Do you need to use lubrication with a gob like that?
7: Absolutely. You definitely need to use lubrication.
6: How far can you put it up the pooping shaft before it's dangerous?
7: I probably wouldn't use that up the pooping shaft.
6: What do you think it is that makes shooting the number one leisure activity for gay guys at the moment?
7: Now that, I don't know. Well, I don't know any gay people. And I'm not gay.
6: Why are you denying it? I'm not judging you. I'm gay too.
7: All right, if you call me gay one more time, I'm finna knock every tooth out of your head. You understand what I'm saying? Because I done told you that I'm not gay.
6: Okay, sure. I'm
7: okay, sorry. That's good. All right.
6: I'm sorry. So, tell me, what is the thing that...
7: One more time, I said. So, be careful what you say.
6: Okay, so...
7: Be real careful what you say.
8: All right, shifting gears now to another story new this morning. Actor Sacha Baron Cohen is suing a Somerset cannabis dispensary. The suit is claiming that the business used his character Borat on this billboard without his permission.
9: Move could end up costing this dispensary millions of dollars. Kayla Fish has been looking through the lawsuit this morning, joins us now live with more details.
10: Well, guys, the billboard in question from Somerset Dispensary Solar Therapeutics, Inc. used to greet drivers along Interstate 195 here in Massachusetts. And while it's no longer there now, it's certainly still in the spotlight in the court system. Take a look at your screen here. It's this billboard that's at the center of a lawsuit from Sacha Baron Cohen, well known for his character Borat. His image appears on this billboard promoting the company with the phrase, "It's nice," a reference to one of the character's popular catchphrases. According to documents filed in U.S. District Court in Boston yesterday, the dispensary never got permission from Mr. Baron Cohen to use his image and likeness in their ad. And not only that, but the lawsuit says the actor has never used cannabis in his life and would never help advertise the product for any amount of money. The lawsuit goes on to say, quote, cannabis remains a controversial product that Mr. Baron Cohen has no interest in endorsing, promoting, or advertising. He would be appalled if his young children were to discover, mistakenly or otherwise, that he was associated with the promotion of cannabis, end quote. Now, according to the lawsuit, the actor, and his company are suing Solar Therapeutics, Inc. and its president for at least $9 million in damages. And according to the court paperwork, that billboard has since been taken down. It was taken down back in April, 3 days after Baron Cohen's attorney sent the dispensary a cease and desist letter.
11: Changes in demographics is that he wins white males in such overwhelming numbers that it overcomes every other demographic advantage. Hillary has.
12: Oh, Jesus.
11: Hey, Alex Strohs, how you doing?
12: Good to see you, man. You're looking sexy.
11: All right.
12: Hey, how's the revolution going? You guys starting the revolution?
11: We are indeed, Alex. The revolution is afoot. Welcome to the Young Turks.
12: How are you guys doing?
11: We're doing okay.
12: You like all our Hillary for prison shirts everywhere?
11: No, I kind of despise it. All right, guys.
13: Alex, no!
11: Okay.
12: Here, look at this. I got a new shirt for you right here. It's rape. It's Bill Clinton that says rape. Oh, God, hide that immediately. That's the big no-no that Roger Stone's banned.
11: All right,
12: for.
11: You want to take my show over? I'll take your show
12: sure,
11: over.
12: Sure, go ahead.
11: Okay, you know what? Who does this kind of shirt? First of all, sick guy. Second of all,
12: Bill Clinton's not a rapist, folks.
11: No, you know who's accused in
12: get
11: court papers?
12: Down, come on.
11: You know who's accused in court papers of being a rapist? Donald J. Trump.
12: Donald Trump,
11: Roger Stone.
12: Yeah.
11: You know this. It's in court papers.
12: Oh, yeah.
11: And you're a sick dude, Roger Stone.
12: Hey, I want to have a rant off with you right now. Don't get too mad. We got to have a.
11: All right, well, first of all. This.
12: He's actually mad. You're actually really upset.
14: Nobody watches you. We know nobody watches you. You need the ratings.
12: Saudi Arabians aren't funny enough, your little jihad.
11: Hey, first of all, let me explain something, all right? Okay, this is bullshit.
12: Hold on, hold on. Okay. We're against Saudi Arabia, you dumbass. We talk about that all the time.
11: Oh, really?
12: We talk about that all the time. You don't know shit. What do you think, the lizard people are in charge?
11: No.
12: Is that what you think?
11: Hey, you're pissed.
12: Bilderbergs.
11: All right, we're back on the Young Turks. Obviously, a little bit of commotion here.
15: He says to all the loser Joe Rogan fans crying over my attack on his freedom hypocrisy and stupidity, are you guys part of the crew or do you kiss his ass for fun? I thought he was a big boy who could handle himself. If he doesn't like my speech, he can grow a pair and defend himself. So what he's talking about is he's trying to pick a fight with Joe Rogan. Joe Rogan ignores him because he's busy doing his 200 million downloads a month. And Jim Huger is screaming for someone to acknowledge him. M says, I'll make it $1,000 donation to your... By the way, let's just keep going. I'll make $1,000 donation to your trash network or your charity of choice to see you call Rogan, who is not only the most successful podcast in history, but also a black belt in mixed martial arts. Call him a loser to his face, Jen. Right? So what Jen says is, deal! Easiest $1,000 I ever made. You think he's going to assault me? Sure, whatever. That's incredibly dumb. But also, it won't work. I'm much larger than Joe, and I fought my whole life. I'd end him. He says, but grown-ups don't do that. I'll send you the P.O. box for it. Grown-ups don't fight, but I totally kick his ass, because I'm a grown-up.
16: That's hilarious.
17: Isn't he, but in fairness to Jen, isn't he a black belt in Turkish uncle wrestling?
15: Yes.

0: Fuck your free speech.
1: If you look at the world and look at the problems, it's usually old people, usually old men, not getting out of the way. Senator Sanders, you are the oldest candidate on stage this evening.
2: And I'm white as well.
1: Vice President Biden, I'm going to guess that President Obama did not clear that remark through your campaign ahead of time.
2: And what do you say to him? And I'm going to guess he wasn't talking about me either. Oh.

0: elected, you would turn 82 at the end of your first term. You'd be the oldest president in American history.
1: Are
0: you
1: willing, Churchill?
0: Are you willing to commit American history?
1: American history?
0: Yes. Are you?
1: I was joking. That was a joke.
0: Okay.
1: Politico doesn't have much of a sense of humor. Oh.

0: mock.
1: My good friend Joe, and he is a good friend, he's received contributions from 44 billionaires.
2: Hey, put your hand out for a second, Bernie, okay?
1: Just waving to you, Joe.
2: I know.
1: Say it alone.
2: I know.

0: question. In some ways, maybe it should die, because then it can be reborn. But I think we're reached a point where there's always going to be punk in some way. I mean, the sound of punk and the look of punk is not necessarily part of it anymore. I mean, boy bands look like Johnny Rotten or Sid Vicious, and pop punk bands sound like boy bands. But the spirit of punk goes back to the anti-war hippies, the people who did all the revolt in 1968 in France, goes back to the Beat Generation, the early rock and rollers. The spirit is where you find it, basically. And you'll find it in some of these movies, even if the people who made them don't look like punks. So it's where you find it. What drives me mad? Stupid questions. That's not that stupid a question, but you know what I mean.
1: The band was on an old raggedy bus. But he had a small Learjet, and that's what he used to go from town to town.
2: We get off work after a really good show, and he'll say, we're going to rehearse. And rehearse until about 3 or 4 o'clock in the morning. And he would go to the hotel and go to sleep and then fly to the next job. And all of us would have to then get on the bus.
1: Every once in a while, he would cherry pick a musician from the band to fly with him to the next town.
3: Gertie, she come look for me after every show. The boss wants you to fly with him. I'm like, man. Because he was like your uncle or your dad or something, you know, like he was cool. But he wasn't the guy you hang with, you know. And he'd get me up there in that air, man. He'd get to talking about stuff that I really didn't want, girls and stuff like that. I'm like, yeah, whatever, man. I want to play some music. Then he would strike up a conversation about going back, you know. Like he would say, like, I can't go back to that. I ain't going back to that now. I'll kill myself before I go back to that. We up in the air at 30,000. And I'm like, come on, dude. You know, I'm like killing yourself, man. I'm up in this air with you like that, you know. So then after a while, I'd hide. I would hide until he was gone.
1: I do remember one time he was angry at a young drummer who had just was an apprentice. He'd been on the road for about 2 weeks. And James had given him a shot. He pointed at him one night.

0: wasn't happy with what the kid had done. Tell that kid to fly with me tonight. Got on the plane and he started telling him, "But son, I gave you the biggest break. You'll never get another opportunity like this in your life. I don't understand you. I don't understand you. When I first heard you play, I thought you were the next biggest drummer in the world. But the only thing I can tell you today, as long as this plane's in the air, you got a job." And then he turned away, started reading a magazine.
1: James Brown was a control freak, and he wanted to control the lives of the men in his band and the singers who performed with him, and his women, obviously.
2: I remember one time we were at the Mason Hotel in New Orleans. I went to James and I told him, "I can't make it off of $250. He said, "Well, I thought you and Bobby was doing things together." I said, "That might be so, but I'm a singer, and I want to know what I'm getting paid for my work." He said, "I want to talk to Miss Anderson in private, because I know she don't want y'all to be hearing about her business." So that was cool with me. So we went in the restroom, and before he gave me the money, he told me that he was in love with me. Now, if I had to say, "I'm not in love with you, I don't want you," that man might go crazy. So I use what I see he used. And I say, "I love you too, but Bobby needs me." Now, as much as James did wrong to Bobby, he loved Bobby. And when I say that Bobby needs me, he respected that and he respected me. So that's what happened.
3: Christian McBride finally got to play on the same bill with his hero. It happened at the Montreux Jazz Festival in 1993.
4: That was the thrill of a lifetime. And of course, being a James Brown scholar, while we were playing, you know, I could see like Danny Ray and Martha High and all of these, you know, James Brown veterans on the side of the stage. Martha High was the mother hen of the James Brown organization. She was really the person to know.

0: if you really wanted true entry into the James Brown world.
1: This courtship lasted years and culminated with an invitation to James Brown's Christmas party in 1996.
0: So we're sitting there having dinner. I'm sitting there quiet as a mouse, just, you know, I mean, it was out of the blue. He says, Mr. McBride. Yes, Mr. Brown. You know, y'all know Mr. McBride's been contacting me about doing this project. Now tell me more about this, son. What you want to do? So I gave him this whole thing, how much you love jazz, and I know that your special brand of funk was infused by jazz values, you know, improvisation. He sat there, he just went, y'all see that? Now that young man knows his stuff. He studied James Brown. Now see, I appreciate that, son. You're doing your homework. That's what I'm talking about. Man, I've been telling all my friends that I know the great Christian McBride. Got your records, been checking you out. He said, well, enjoy the party, son. I was like, okay. About 3 hours later, party's over. People are starting to leave. And I take a picture with Mr. Brown and Miss High. Right before the camera clicks, James Brown leans over and he says, you don't fool me, son. I said, excuse me? He says, I'm hip to you. I know what you're doing. You don't think I know, but I know what's happening. I'm going, what? What are you talking about? Don't give me that. You know, you try to take Miss High from me. I was like, you trying to take it for your own organization. I was like, no, I'm not, Mr. Brown. He said, son, I think you misunderstood something. I ain't making no record with you. I don't make no records with nobody. If this record's going to happen, it's going to be a James Brown record with Christian McBride as a guest, not a Christian McBride record with James Brown as a guest. And another thing, that record of yours ain't nothing. You can't play no bass. Who told you you got talent? You ain't nothing, son. Can't play no bass.
1: The next time Christian McBride saw his hero, it was at his funeral.
2: It resulted, as a matter of fact, in Brown assaulting his wife with a lead pipe and firing a gun at a car that she was in. These are charges that Brown denies. He was released yesterday on $15,000 bond. He joins us from Atlanta to discuss the charges, and we welcome you, James Brown. How did all of this trouble begin?
3: Living in America. Is nothing wrong.
2: Nothing wrong at all. You're not in any difficulty, but you're out on bond.
3: No, I'm not.
2: Have all the charges been dropped?
3: Yeah, I'm out on love.
2: Well, are you out on love or out of love? Which is it?
3: Out on love. Alone from night to night, you find me.
2: Now, James, this isn't the first time you and your wife have had a problem. Are the two of you going to be able to work this out?
3: Let's talk about some music.
2: You want to talk about music, and you don't want to talk about what happened?
3: No, it's all over.
2: Well, let's talk about your tour. When are you leaving?
3: We're leaving tomorrow.
2: And where are you going?
3: Rio de Janeiro and São Paulo, Brazil.
2: Now, your fans will have read all about this, James. Aren't you concerned about that?
3: No. Dankeschön. I'm concerned because there's nothing wrong.
2: And what are you going to say to your fans when they ask you some questions about it?
3: I'm going to say, I feel good. Papa's got a brand new bag. It's a man's world.
2: Well, that's the second time we've heard that in 2 days. That's very interesting. Now, don't leave us, James. You stay right there.
3: We
2: have more that we have to talk about. Well, tell us a little bit about what you're going to be doing on this tour.
3: What'd you say?
2: What are you going to be doing on this tour?
3: I'm going to be doing Papa's Got a Brand New Bag, Living in America, Sex Machine, Get Up Off of That Thing. I Feel Good. Jam.
2: Now, I understand that you already... James, I have to ask you one serious question here. I understand you already have started divorce proceedings. Does that mean that you're now eligible?
3: I'm eligible. I'm single. I want to mingle.
2: You want to mingle?
3: Yeah.
2: Now, the women love you when you get out there. Why do you think that is?
3: What'd you say?
2: The women love you when you get out there.
3: Why is that, ladies?
2: Well, I'm asking you.
3: Huh? Because I look good.
2: Why do you think that is? You
3: I
2: look good.
3: I smell good. I feel good.
2: And you sing good.
3: And make love good.
2: Oh. Well, there we are. We don't have to ask anybody else. We got that from the source. There you are. Now, you're involved in publishing a gospel magazine. Tell us a little bit about that.
3: The Second Coming. It's out of Augusta, Georgia's Anchor. Joseph P. Young is the editor, and James Brown is one of the advisors. And we're doing a fantastic job. The Second Coming. It features, on this week, I think we have the Pope and, I believe, the Williams brothers. Mm-hmm. And next week we're going to have Reverend Al Sharpton, I think, on the cover. Mm-hmm. And we'll be doing a lot of good things, and hopefully we'll get Brother Ted Turner on the cover. Ted, where you at?
2: James, we want to thank you for being with us today.
3: Wait
2: and
3: a
2: giving
3: minute,
2: us an
3: I
2: opportunity.
3: Got here.
2: Oh, is there something more you want to say that we haven't covered?
3: Yeah, I want to say a lot of things.
2: Okay,
3: I
2: go
3: love
2: ahead.
3: You. I love America. I love everybody. Well, I feel good.
2: It sounds to me as though you're not troubled by any of this at all.
3: This is a man's world.
2: Thanks for reminding us of that. Every once in a while, we forget.
3: Get up on
2: we've remembered
3: that.
2: Again. James, good luck on your tour. Thanks for being with us. I guess we're going to hear lots more.
3: Hasta luego.
1: Writer R.J. Smith penned a biography on Brown. As he recalls, the trouble started in September 1988 at Brown's own business office in Augusta.
4: He was at his office one day, and in the other part of the office suite, there's an insurance seminar going on where, I don't know, people are getting trained in how to sell insurance or something. Somehow, somebody from the seminar was using his bathroom. And he felt very strongly that that was the wrong thing for them to be doing. He came out with a shotgun, he enters the insurance seminar, and he wants to know who's used his bathroom. And they better ask him before they ever think about that again. James caught on fast the problems that might trigger, and he jumps into his pickup truck and drives away.
1: Police reports from the day suggest he did not heed the authorities when they began to pursue him.
4: One of the cops pulled out his 38 and shoots out his tires. That does not stop James Brown.
1: At heart, a country boy with deep knowledge of his home turf, he went back and forth across the border into South Carolina.
4: The cops are chasing him. He's weaving around on rims. He ends up driving through a roadblock. And he gets charged with attempted murder.
1: He got 6 years in prison for that one.
5: The reason why Jason didn't meet with us is because he was pissed off because Peter Mensch got Voivod kicked off the bill.
6: Call Peter Mensch.
5: And I don't know where Jason got his information, but I don't have a problem whatsoever with Jason being on the bill. In fact, I welcome it. You know, it'd be good to see him. It'd be good to see Voivod. And,
7: well, I know Mensch has a problem with Jason. He wants to, like, rub him into the dirt as far as he can. I don't know if he'd go that far to do that.
8: Hi, Metallica. So is it Metallica?
9: Yes, it
5: is.
9: Well,
5: it is.
9: Yeah, what's left of it, yeah.
8: Okay.
9: We have a question for you.
8: What's that?
5: Okay. Jason told Bruce that the reason why he canceled the meeting was because Voivod got bumped off a bill in Europe when Peter Mensch... When Peter Mensch said if Jason Newsted or Voivod are on the same bill as Metallica, Metallica aren't playing.
8: Right, that's exactly what I said. You're right. I didn't even know he was in Voivod.
5: He didn't even know he was in Voivod. I love it.
8: Of course not. Come on.
5: I love it.
7: That's okay. That's what we thought.
9: That's what we thought.
7: See you, man.
8: Bye.
9: It's just this whole thing, this whole avalanche of all these rumors and this and that and this, and you got it's like I'm just like getting to the point now again. I have to shut myself off from all of it because I get so. Do you know what I mean? I can't fucking deal.
5: We should spend some time with him. This is fucking.
9: We've been trying.
7: He owes me 3 phone calls.
9: Okay, so you've left messages post the him canceling the meeting.
7: Yes.
5: I almost feel like he's holding this part of it hostage now, because this would be the final chapter, and I think he's afraid to take that final step.
9: What, do we have to take Voivod out on tour with us just to prove the point? I mean, it's fucking so pathetic. This is like sandbox shit. This is like when I see my kid argue with his friend over who gets to fucking play with a lightsaber. Seriously. This is the fucking sandbox.
10: Well, he's wounded.
9: Huh?
10: He's wounded.
5: Yeah, but, you know, it's up to him to mend himself, and we're giving him every opportunity.
9: He fucking left the band! He fucking left the band! Which part of that is... Hello? Do you know what I mean? He fucking left the band! I mean, period! Exclamation point! Which part of that is forgotten? I just... Which part of that got... left out of the equation.
6: You're right.
9: The fuck did we turn into the bad guys? I don't understand that part. He fucking left the fucking band. Jesus Christ.
4: Life is an eternal birthday party for somebody else with an occasional 5-minute work spurt.
10: You know?
4: Life is a permanent limp dick with an occasional blowjob.
10: I like that.
4: What?
9: And, you know, now it's time to philosophize.
11: I think that'll...
4: This is how you take a normal, good sounding snare drum and turn it into the complete abortion of Saint Anger. Okay, sure. You ready?
6: Right.
4: Rock and roll? Saint Anger. That's simple. Right? Saint Anger, despair, misery, anger.
12: Heavy and perhaps in a different way, and also of course the lyrics are very heavy as well, but we'll talk about those a bit later on.
13: When you play Metallica records backwards, you can actually hear Flipper.
4: That is Dickie. Now I can sit here and stew in my anger and my frustration and my hatred all by myself.
14: And when I'm really excited about playing a certain thing or a certain passage, sometimes I'll sit up, or you know,
4: not very often.
14: But yeah, which is only once maybe. But or if I'm using a wah pedal, I'll stand up. But
4: which is very often.
14: Usually I sit down. Yeah.

0: take it. We only have four socks.
1: Oh, five now. It's okay. It's all right. It's okay.
0: It's been a year and a half.
1: I know, I know. It's all, don't pay any attention to what that guy said on that post. It's okay.
0: We only have four socks.
1: I know. Don't pay attention to that post. It's okay.
0: There's no end in sight.
1: There will be. Just get it. It'll be okay now.
0: May? I can't wait till May.
1: I know.
0: It'll
1: be
0: okay. It's so far away.
2: I think I'm going to commit suicide.
3: You'd have your back to me. You'd basically be in the shower, and then I would come in and I'd join you. I would start to massage your boob. Well, if I took you down there, then I'd want to take a shower with you right away. So I got my hands in it, and I'd put it in around in front. You know, you'd feel the tension drain out of you. Yeah.
2: Quartet. It's a poetry slam. Who gives a crap?
4: A lot. A lot of people do.
2: You
4: this
2: do
4: is National Police Week.
2: You know what, Bill? Let's do something nice for police, for National Police Week, you and I. Let's have us agree to promote a reinstatement of the ban on assault weapons, because that doesn't celebrate killing cops metaphorically or figuratively. It tries to get weapons that kill cops literally off the streets.
4: As you know,
2: that's important.
4: As
2: this
4: you know, if
2: is
4: you've ever
2: nothing.
4: Done any research.
2: No, you do support it.
4: Correct.
2: I'm saying,
4: correct.
2: Let's...
5: Hi, this is Gilbert Gottfried, and I just watched that podcast, Abe and a Six-Pack, and it was the worst. It was the worst shit I've ever watched. It just shows anybody can have a podcast, and even by those standards of anyone having a podcast, this one was shit. It's like, it's stupid, it's boring, it's a waste of time. And, you know, there are two-year-olds with podcasts that are more worthwhile listening to than that. It's just, don't waste your time. Really, really avoid it like the plague.
6: Abs in a six-pack!
7: ABSNA, six, the number, PACK. .com.
6: All right. What's that word? Sean in Maine. Go ahead. Shane.
8: Hi, how you doing?
6: I'm sick of it.
8: Hey, Alex, can you hear me?
6: Yeah, of course I can hear you. I just went to you.
8: Yeah, so first off...
9: It's killed me.
10: From the taste,
11: like,
10: right?
11: You choked on it?
9: No, what happened was my daughter, we were driving across country, and my daughter had this, you know, and she bought it, you know, like a pilot fucking station or whatever. And I said, hey, let me try one of those, you know. And I put it in my mouth, and I started, you know, tasted okay. I mean, I wasn't crazy about it. And then after about 40 seconds, my throat just closed.
10: Oh, geez, oh, like an anaphylactic reaction?
9: It just, exactly. It fucking closed. And I thought, I'm going to fucking die. And pulled over. I don't know where the hell it was. We were some backwater somewhere. And my wife's like, what's the matter? What's the matter? You know, it was insane. Luckily, I had baking soda in the car somewhere. And I threw some of that in water because I think it's sort of it's anti-inflammatory or whatever.
11: Uh-huh.
9: And I started gargling with that shit on the side of the road. But I thought it was going to be lights out.
6: Son of a bitch!
9: Yeah, and I still have the box. I was cleaning out my garage because I'm moving, and I also have the box because after it was done, I said I'm having this shit analyzed by the greatest lab in the world. I'm going to sue them and fucking own them. Whoever makes Swedish fish, because there's poison in here.
11: Sweden,
9: it had to be.
10: Yeah, it's like Swedish fish or freebase anthrax. You know, it's a roll of the dice.
9: Yeah. Exactly. That's what I was thinking. I thought maybe my daughter, I love my daughter and she loves me. I thought maybe she secretly hates my guts and she toasts me.
12: To maintain the idea of coolness, you know, we have our own daughters and we'll still be rapping about trying to hook up with somebody's daughter. Like not taking the responsibility as a man. That's why I say the song Closed on Sunday is the hardest record ever made. As hard as the NWA record. Because it's talking about protecting your kids from the indoctrination of the media, the thousands and thousands of images that are fed to children by the age of 6 or 7. And within those images, there are images mixed in that we don't know about as parents that are purposely mixed in to lower the kids' superpower and esteem so that they can be more susceptible to consumption and feel that they need to consume and become a part of the robotic numeric system that controls so much of the media.
6: And it was because he said, you know, a long time ago, I you understand this already. I like imprinted my will onto you. And he goes, and he basically said, there's stuff coming up. I don't know how long I'm going to be here. But the point is that he literally said, you're going to carry the bishop out. Now imagine, the enemy hands down their stuff to their people too. That's why they want to block off our ancestral memories, because that just wasn't my grandfather. That wasn't my uncle. That was all those people wanting victory for all of us, carry the strength of our ancestors. And there's people that understand that and are conscious of it. And that's what America's strength is all about, is that America is a group of people generationally committed, because they're alive inside of us and they are passing on that power that God gave them, and that gave all those people behind them that baton. Is that spirit? You think about a mother with a baby and loving it, taking care of it, and parents and all the things they do, and every person before them, it's the same touch. All that love is transmitted forward through each family. So whether you had somebody 1,000 years ago or 10,000 years ago that did something or saw something, all of that is literally like electricity going into the future, connected to everything before it. Intimately, everything the enemy does is about breaking off that connection and stopping that. And that's going to fail. Who taught you this, sir? My grandfather. Two different sides of the family. Same thing. But that's spirit. Spirit knew on both sides of my family, you're going to do great things. You're going to do these huge things. And I was like, what are you doing? Like, this is really weird. But you're talking about, he goes, I just know I prayed about it. And it's real, folks. And they may have all their crap, and they're killing kids and all of it, and they're demons that work for them. But we got God. And there's a lot of stuff that isn't in your books. The

0: it's in a six pack.
1: It's episode six pack, episode 116.
2: Holla.
1: With Trousseau. Holy shit, who shook up this beer before I opened it? Oh my god. I got a wet lap, and this is episode 116 of Abs in a Six Pack. And
0: how do I want to start the show today?
1: I'm going to start the show today by introducing Trucilla back again and Cretchit of the Our Big Dumb Mouth podcast. One of my all-time favorite podcasts, by the way. Never miss an episode.
2: Well, yeah, thank you so much for having us. Yeah, this is great.
3: Heck yeah.
1: And Trucilla, who I also love, and I'm excited to talk to Megan. Didn't get to talk to Megan last time.
2: Mm-hmm. Yes, we are all in the house. The three-headed monster is in
4: the house. Hi, I'm here, yes.
2: Hey, Megan.
0: Okay, let me just start the show with this, because we got a big broadcast as usual.
2: Mm-hmm. Yes, indeed.
5: Big broad something.
2: And I got to say, too, Cretchit, it's so nice to be on here with you, too. My name's Scott, love OBDM, dude. Like, you guys are just legends, and, you know, we've talked to Mike about trying to collaborate and do something, but it's like, time you guys go live, it's like, it's never, it doesn't coincide with our schedule, it's just like, but anyway, so it's really cool to share space with you.
1: Awesome. Yeah, I cannot, appreciate that. Somehow this beer, I wish there was video just so I could show you this, somehow this beer completely just sprayed all over my face and lap and shirt, and yet it's not open, like the tab didn't actually open. So now I remember open it with my thumb without cutting my
2: I remember those days.
1: Hell, man. You know why? Mm-hmm. This is a Japanese beer. It's a Koju Gold, and most of the writing's in Japanese. It's a Japanese lager beer. And the Japanese
5: Do not open this in Tennessee.
1: Yeah. They can make video game consoles, but they can't make a beer can that works worth a shit. So, anyway.
2: Yeah.
1: How's it going?
2: It's going good, man. We're just chilling out here in Oregon. beautiful, rainy, tyrannical Oregon.
4: Yeah.
5: Which part of Oregon? The good part of the
2: Oregon.
5: Bad part?
2: We're in the bad part, dude. We're as bad as it gets. We're in Eugene, about 2 hours south of Portland. Okay. Yeah. Yeah.
5: I know Eugene well. I used to live within 40 minutes of Eugene.
2: Nice. Right on.
3: Yeah, where the country fair just announced that that you have to be vaccinated to go to it now. So,
2: And then last year during 2020 they had it, or was it 2021? It was in the clouds. It was the fair in the clouds, which is all virtual over Zoom. So the country fair, if you have any idea, like one of the big like seminal hippie trippy fest, like worldwide, like you know, massive, just like tripped out festival.
4: Clothing optional event you now have to show your Nazi travel papers in order to enter. So,
2: or just join it on Zoom. So there you go. It's just the decline, and now probably next year you'll be able to go attend it in the metaverse, right?
1: That's what I was about to say. It's like the idea of going to attending a music festival on Zoom. Do you still have to pay for a ticket?
2: I would assume
3: I'm sure they did.
1: Oh my god! I mean,
5: with the way things are going, I wonder how long until the Oregon Shakespeare Festival has no Shakespeare left at all.
2: Yeah.
5: I know they've worked really hard to remove that from that group there. So.
2: Has Shakespeare been canceled?
5: I'm sure they're trying.
2: Is it? There's something. There's probably something. There's probably something racist.
1: I still like the theory that he was actually not a real person and rather a collective.
5: Most of Shakespeare's works were written by Henry Wriothesley. Yes.
2: Yeah. Interesting. I've heard stuff about that too, but I didn't know the specifics. So,
1: since you brought up the metaverse, this has kind of been in the back of my mind. Has anybody seen the Ryan Long sketch about it's like the metaverse future or whatever, where they're both sitting in bathtubs in the year 2025 with the headsets on?
2: Oh yes, I did see that. Yeah.
1: I don't know what your problem is. Like, if you keep talking like that, Zuck's gonna vanish from the metaverse for a few days. I'm happy with my sweater that I pay 3 Zuck coins every week, my mandatory hoodie from BlackRock that I pay 3 Zuck coins a week for.
2: I want to go check out that new restaurant across the street. Like, no, dude, there's a new restaurant in the metaverse. Like, no, man.
1: That restaurant shouldn't even be open.
4: Well, I have to be the one. What's the metaverse?
2: Oh, okay. Does anybody want to explain the metaverse?
5: I thought it was pronounced meatverse.
2: the meatverse. They just misspelled it. It's the meatverse.
5: Yeah, I thought it was a typo that it got auto-corrected from their cell phones.
2: Yes.
1: I got to say, all the jokes about it have been pretty meta.
2: Yeah. So I guess, okay. So yeah, I'll venture into my understanding of it. So the metaverse is basically the new iteration of Facebook, right? Did you hear Facebook change its name?
4: Yeah.
2: Okay. So now it's Meta. And, we've kind of been seeing that this is the direction it's been heading for a while. You know, whether it's fully immersive video game consoles, I feel like that's the natural progression, which, you know, it is what it is. But I feel like complete boot on the face domination is going to be complete once they get everybody out of reality and completely into this virtual reality environment. And it's going to be, I think personally that like, they're already started the process.
3: Is it all virtual reality or is it also augmented reality?
2: Well, yeah, probably augmented reality, but also fully immersive. I feel like that what they want, their end goal is to get us completely disconnected from reality and completely in some sort of synthetic environment where they have complete control over our entire consciousness. Mm-hmm. I mean, that would be the ultimate goal. And I think that along those lines, and they've already started this process very much so, is they're going to make the real world so
3: shitty,
2: god awful that you will choose to opt into this new virtual system. So,
1: yeah, because if you have your pleasure implants and your virtual reality porn, you won't really mm-hmm. care that you're eating, all your food matter that is made out of bugs because you won't be seeing it anyway.
2: Mm-hmm.
3: Yeah, you're essentially going to start living inside this fake world as opposed mm-hmm. to the real world. And like the scary thing is like all the NFTs and stuff. And so how you'll just be buying things for your avatar in the world.
2: Exactly.
3: Because that's where your spending will be. So you won't be having any of the physical goods, which will be good for climate change, right?
2: Yep. So we kind of started talking about this when we were looking into the Bill Gates patent, the WO02 or 20200606066, the body activity data thing where it mines your body activity data for cryptocurrency. Right. So now we were extrapolating it into a scenario where it's like you're just sitting there watching M&M commercials.
4: What?
2: And it's or
4: look
2: something
4: at me
2: like
4: when
2: that.
4: You say it.
2: And, but every time it registers the fact that you're watching M&M commercials, it's going to give you a reward you with a little cryptocurrency. But if you just extrapolate that out to now where you're in a meta universe setting and, now you're just your body activity data is being harvested for cryptocurrency. And then you're just getting paid for just being in the metaverse. Like there's probably some people that would never, ever leave.
3: It's basically the Matrix.
2: Literally, that's what I was getting to. So the pod, the scene of the pods in the Matrix, like that's where this is headed. I mean, very cool.
0: I'm DCEPL3ETEESA45WO59GZ.
2: Exactly. That's something very much like that.
1: I have a real hesitation to think that it's going to actually, I don't know. I think it's going to be like augmented reality. I don't think people overall are going to really accept actually just staying in their houses and living completely virtually. I think it might even be more sinister with the Black Mirror style where, you have augmented reality implants where you see everybody's credit score displayed in real walking around life. And, totally. All your purchases are done. In like the phone becomes your overlay screen, but they tried to get people used to it with the Google glasses, but that didn't really catch on. I think it's going to have to be the Neuralink type thing that really seals the deal.
2: Something. Well, I don't know, man. So I had an experience here that kind of just reminds me of this. So, I used to, I'm clean and sober. I used to live in a recovery house and I was living in this recovery house and there was this guy that lived in one of the downstairs room in a recovery house. For those of people that don't know, it's like a house of like clean, freshly clean and sober people. So there's usually
6: what drives me crazy is you're hating me right now because you're not drinking.
2: I know, dude, I'm coming on this show and I'm shitting on everybody's parade, but it's what it is. It is what it is. You don't want to see me drunk, dude. Like I will fucking burn this place down, dude. Like it's not good anyway, but,
4: you do damn good on this. Straight and narrow. I like it. Dude, it looks good on you.
2: Yeah, I'll show you guys mugshots. Like maybe that'll be the episode title. Some of my mugshots.
4: He has a really cute one.
2: I have some good mugshots.
4: Really cute
2: ones.
4: Okay.
2: Okay. But
3: it's just like skeezy jibs.
2: Squeezy jibs.
4: Better though, but better.
2: All right, guys. So living at this recovery house was this guy that lived in the basement, and he was like a veteran. Happy Veterans Day, everybody. Out there. And anyway, he was I only saw him like twice, like the whole time I lived there. I lived there for like 18 months. And like he literally just sat in his room all day long, and he got paychecks from the VA, right? And that's like all he did is literally just sat in his bedroom all day long playing video games. And he was like 500 pounds, dude, and just living in the basement playing video games. He had food delivered. Like, he would just never leave his room. Like, the people upstairs would bring him his food. And it was just like the most insane thing I've ever seen. And I was like, how is this different? Like, I'd rather just be on drugs. Like, how is this different than being addicted to heroin somewhere, dude? Like, I would almost rather be on drugs, dude. It was so sad and so depressing. And it's like, that is the image that comes to my mind, like, when I think about this whole metaverse thing. Like, that is literally, I mean, there's some people that will fall into that trap. You know?
3: I do think
1: that's the image that comes to my mind when somebody is way better than me and beats my ass online at like Call of Duty or something. To make myself feel better, that's the guy I picture. I'm like, well, that guy probably is fucking
3: I don't know. I always picture some like 12-year-old kid.
2: Totally.
3: But I do think it is. It's a mix of it's VR and it's AR. It's both, you know. But I do think you certainly can't understate enough that they are going to make the world shitty. So you're going to want to be in the virtual space, right?
2: And none of this is to benefit us.
3: All of your spending, how you're gonna use your funds, are going to be in the virtual world for virtual life.
2: Yeah, just keep in mind that none of this innovation is meant to better humanity or to make us better as a species, but this is strictly control and data collection and further enslavement. Yes, absolutely. Yeah.
4: Doesn't sound interesting to me at all. Not at all.
3: We're kind of going in the opposite direction.
4: Yeah.
3: The more we learn, we're like, let's go that way instead.
2: Mm-hmm.
4: Yeah.
2: Totally.
3: All right, then.
1: I was waiting for Kretsch to jump in, but he didn't do it.
2: That's all right.
5: I'm staying out. I don't have face bags or TV or any of that stuff. So
1: you play Call of Duty.
5: Way out of loop. Yes, that's exactly what I do. I play Call of Duty all day long and have food delivered to me.
1: Do you play Fortnite?
3: Do you live in a recovery house? Are you 500 pounds?
5: I have a thing called a job, which requires me to leave a house every day and go do things and interact in real reality with people.
1: No, we don't have to do. We can all. It's work from home. This is the new work from home era.
3: Totally.
5: Yeah. Paradigms. So I'm just curious to the rest of the people here. Is anyone pissed off with this phrase about the return to work? Because where my job, I'm on a different job now because they mandated the vax. So fuck them.
2: Same here.
5: My job at the time, they were like, okay, you know, when everyone was freaking out in March of 2020, they're like, go home. And I think it was like 3 weeks. And they were like, okay, come back. And I had been, you know, been in the office ever since then. So this return to work thing, a year and a half ago. So,
1: The only time I was off work was when Governor Bill Lee of Tennessee shut down everything for 2 weeks. And, so I got 2 weeks off and that was it. I mean, I have been doing strenuous physical labor ever since then. So yeah, the return to work thing pisses me off. And even in Tennessee, it's so, like, everybody is desperately hiring people. Like, fast food is up to like 14, 15 bucks an hour now because it's so hard for even them to find people.
4: Same here.
1: So
5: where are all the people? Are they just missing? Did they get raptured?
3: No shit.
5: Are we in that terrible
3: government
5: Christian reality series, whatever it's called?
1: I mean, the right wingers were proven absolutely correct about what happens when you just pay people to not work, because after all that unemployment shit went on from the start of the pandemic till now and the stimulus checks and all that, like, people are like not going back to work. A couple of places I've worked, we keep having people apply for the job and then not come in for the interview just so they can say they applied for the job to get unemployed.
2: Oh, that's a good trick. That's an interesting trick.
1: Yeah. I mean, it's crazy how hard it is to find people.
2: Yeah, I would never do anything like that, man. No. But I have my hearing for my unemployment tomorrow. Fucking bastard.
4: Is it on Zoom meeting?
2: It's over the phone. Yeah. Okay. So anyway, whatever. They denied me.
3: Yeah, I never got to stop working for a single day. I just kept working through the entire time. So yeah, I would say I'm on the pissed off train.
5: I was working, you know, doing engineering, and so we still had the same calls and all that stuff. You just dragged your computer and stuff home and set it up in the dining room sort of thing. But that, like I said, it was only for 3 weeks, and then right back in the office. So, there never actually was a day off. And there were people who worked for the company who got like 6 or 8 weeks of just paid vacation to sit there and play Call of Duty. I'm like, you fuckers.
2: Yeah, I was working as a drug and alcohol counselor, and, you know, that was my career. You know, that's my career. And that's now no longer available to me here in Oregon because of the craziness. But it's worth mentioning, once again, of course, I always like to say it. So Willamette family in Eugene, Oregon, like, they're just like this most diabolical, segregationist, discriminatory, awful people you can imagine. If you're looking for drug and alcohol treatment services, do not use Willamette Family. They were actually going so far, I just have to say it, going so far as to deny patients access to residential treatment based on their vaccination status. So all our fear of, you know, all our fear of being denied medical treatment based on your vaccine status. It was literally happening. They were literally doing it there. And it was like it was just insane.
4: They were outpacing the governor.
2: Yeah. Well, that's the thing. And so Oregon Health Authority, the ones who have, you know, been working side by side with the governor to roll out all
5: that's
2: this just insane.
5: Title.
2: Yeah.
5: Just I see that painted on the side of trucks as they come rolling up.
2: Exactly. That's what it is. Oregon Health Authority. They're like the CDC of Oregon here or whatever, right? And so they're the ones implementing and rolling out all these, you know, whatever COVID measures. And even they had to step in with Willamette Family Treatment Services in Eugene, Oregon and say, you guys need to back up and slow your roll because that you can't do that.
4: We didn't tell you yet.
2: So the mad
5: get it right.
2: Exactly.
1: I think I could do
4: well now that it's available to the kids, it's coming.
3: Yeah.
1: A job for me that I think I would absolutely crush in is getting people on drugs and alcohol. And I wouldn't even require vaccines. I'd say, come on, I'll get you fucked up. And you don't need no proof of vaccination. I'll get you fucked up. You get me fucked up. It's like a commune of people getting each other fucked up. It's like, come over here and I'll get you on drugs and alcohol. But no meth, no heroin allowed is my hard and fast rule.
2: There you go. Yeah. Meth will, anyway, it's like that meme you see, like some old lady driving a car, like, oh, look, honey, I saw all the people under the bridge are so responsible. They're all vaccinating themselves. It's so nice.
1: The metaverse.
5: Well, I just want to say as a former resident of Oregon, you know, fuck that state. So.
4: Yep.
3: As a current resident of Oregon, I second that.
2: Yeah.
4: Well, we were just saying last night that the good old governor, not to get into the whole financials of it. I mean, we could go deep into the China of it all, but I think Brown is worth somewhere over $200 million now.
2: Yeah.
4: But she makes about $100 million. Yeah, totally. Because how long has she been in office now?
2: I think this will be, 2022 will be like 6 years, I think.
4: Okay. Cause I'm just saying, I'm not going to claim that I'm great at math, but I'm pretty positive that if you multiply $137,000 a year times six, you don't get $200 million.
2: Exactly. So
4: but all those like handshakes with the president of China, maybe. Yeah.
3: Those NGOs are paying her off.
4: Big time.
2: Just pure, just unadulterated, in your face, blatant, unapologetic corruption. Just total corruption, criminality, and just absolute disdain for the population. And just like, it's just like, you can just tell the way she speaks, the way she carries herself, like all these people. It's just, it trickles down too. And I think the people that live here in this community too, they're very much empowered to that disdain that they hear from the leaders are just like, yeah, these people aren't even human beings anymore. Like, we don't care about you at all.
3: I wish she would have got Guillain-Barré like Gavin Newsom.
2: Yeah, exactly. You
1: know, does anybody know if Newsom actually has Guillain-Barré or palsy or anything? Like, what's the theory on that?
3: I mean, that's the story we heard. It was a Defender reporter.
2: Children's Health Defense
3: said
2: reported
3: that an
2: on
3: insider
2: it,
3: yeah. told them that he got Guillain-Barré, and that's why he was disappeared for a week or whatever. And
1: right after his climate was it
3: summit.
1: A Moderna
5: that
1: booster?
5: Was just because he had to go trick or treating. It was critical.
3: Mm-hmm. Oh yeah, exactly.
4: I'm going to say, I've said it before, there's no way he took that poison jab. There's no way. If he took a jab, then it was because he thought he was taking saline and somebody else, maybe he pissed China off and they sent somebody and they're like, switch that shit up and give him the poison, because there's no way that he actually sit there with his sleep. They all know what they're doing. They know what's in this thing. They all know what they're about. So it's ridiculous.
1: I think some of them might be drinking their own Kool-Aid. I mean, there's a chance that he actually did get injured and he like really believes in what he's doing. Like, Saul, what's his name? Bob Odenkirk just tweeted, Better Call Saul, you know, Mr.
2: Yeah,
1: Show.
2: Yeah.
1: Bob Odenkirk just today he just tweeted out a picture of him getting his Moderna booster, third shot. And right after his second jab, he had a heart attack on the set of Better Call Saul. So I was like, okay, I guess no season six because he's about to get the second heart attack.
2: Jesus.
3: What an idiot.
1: I don't know. Like, I think a lot of these people actually believe the bullshit. Like,
5: It just means it's working, man.
3: Yeah, but Gavin Newsom, ever since the French Laundry, I mean, we know he doesn't really buy the bullshit. Like I said, you know, I think Guillain-Barré is just a vaccine side effect. So it could have been a flu shot, right?
4: Yeah.
3: Like, it could have been anything, you know.
1: Both the phone lines of this show are blocked by the French Laundry because I kept calling them and asking them if they did take out like Papa John's. So, like, every time I call them now, it just goes straight. It just keeps ringing and they never pick up. They have my number on like a block list.
5: I thought you were going to say that you used to take clothes in there and try to get them to come up.
1: If dude, I lived in California, I might yet. Yeah, oh man, that'd be a great gag. It's like if you live there, you just start showing up with dirty laundry every day.
2: Yes, that's great. I'm gonna just have to call them too.
1: Yeah, no, it's. I had some fun with them for a while. Like I probably called them like 6 or 8 different times on the show and talked to different. They call them concierge. To speak with a concierge, press 0.
2: Ooh.
1: And now when I do that, it just keeps ringing because they have both the numbers of the show on a do not answer list, I guess.
2: Wow. Amazing.
1: Yeah.
2: Nice work.
3: Yeah, that's a good
2: idea. Well done. I've heard of people like similarly to that, like a good civil disobedience move, like places that are requiring vaccine, whatever, cards, or you show them at the door, particularly grocery stores. You go in there and you take your grocery cart, like a group of people, and you just fill it all the way to the top with like all, like just fill it to the top with like milk and meat and everything, and then you just leave it in the aisle.
1: Yeah.
2: Bam.
1: I'll do like that. But then how do you get in there to do that if they're requiring vaccine?
2: Well, that's the thing. So you got to be crafty with that. Or maybe, yeah. You know, our allies, one of the things that we've discovered, you know, because we're pretty active in the medical freedom community here. We go to a lot of rallies. And like the last one we went to, which was huge, probably at least a couple thousand people, you know, one of the biggest things that was different between this one and previous rallies was the fact that there was a big representation of people that had been vaccinated, you know, people that were there standing for freedom, you know, standing just for choice, you know, my body, my choice. Imagine that. Like there was a booth of like lefties for medical freedom or something like that. Yep. Wasn't they called? Yeah, it was great. It was like, wow. Okay. This is awesome. This is encouraging.
1: I'm wondering if that number is going to shrink because from the people that I've know personally and just seen in public life that have gotten the vaccine, it's almost like the nanobots in the vaccine have really started to like mess with their brain. Because their opinions on things like tyranny have shifted. So I know it's like way out there, but I'm wondering like how much of the terraforming of the body is done in the mind with those, like is Bill Gates, like when you take the Bill Gates shot, do you start having the same mindset as Bill Gates? I know John Oliver and Stephen Colbert started looking a lot more like Bill Gates when they took the Moderna.
2: Mm.
5: And wearing sweaters.
3: I don't know if it has to do with the shot just as much as they're under the spell, man. Mm-hmm. If they're willing to get the shot, they're under the spell. They've been subjected to the trauma to the point where all they do is defend their team at this point. So I think that's great when we get some people out there that are doing that. And I think it's kind of growing right now because just like they keep subjecting new people to losing their job over this thing.
2: Mm-hmm.
3: And the people that were once working are now at the rallies, right? Because they have to, you know?
1: Yeah. And I think they're pushing the boosters so quick that a lot of people that are already double jabbed, like you said, are already going, hold up.
3: Yeah. Yeah.
2: Yeah. Mm-hmm. Hopefully they'll see where this is going. You know, I was just,
1: Yeah,
3: we'll see.
2: They're pushing it hard. Like I had a little falling out with one of my favorite like podcasts that I love listening to. It was the Tim Dillon show, right? So I was like big into Tim Dillon, you know, and I had a big falling out with him. And
4: I didn't know this.
2: Yeah. Cancel my Patreon.
1: You guys got into a street fight or something?
2: Yeah, well, I kicked his ass, dude.
4: Well, for sure. But, no, but what were the details?
3: I mean,
2: we didn't get into it. It didn't get
3: hilarious.
4: Right.
2: Falling out, but dude, he just went like just totally off. I understand. Like he's like, oh, I took the vaccination, but he like jokes around about it. I know he's a comedian. I get it. But he's like,
4: but did he really take it?
2: He did. Yes. Oh, and he's like, and he's just like being like, to me, it seems like intentionally dense about it. Like he's a conspiracy. Like he knows this. Like he could talk about 9/11 and freaking Johnny Gosch and the Franklin scandal
4: CIA all
2: day long.
3: He has Whitney Webb on there
2: every
3: quarter
2: all the time.
3: Right?
2: Probably Whitney Webb won't go on there anymore. You know what I mean? But it's just like. He just fell for it. So I was just like, I can't even do this anymore. So I actually went back, started listening again. And today he had his little buddy Comp on, which usually they're pretty funny together. And this Comp guy he's just like full blown freaking like pro. Like I was like, how much is Pfizer paying this guy? I couldn't even believe it, dude. It was so bad. Like the most recent Tim Dillon episode.
1: He had the clip where he was talking. I mean, early on in the show, he's like, I just want everybody to know that we're not influenced by anyone at all. And then he's like, well, we do have to do an ad break here. Tim Dillon Show is brought to you by Moderna.
2: Yeah.
1: Okay, so
2: that's one of the funny things about that show is that his ads are great. Like, I love
1: listening to that. He makes ads funny. But here's my biggest problem with that motherfucker. That dude is making $500,000 a month or something on Patreon and still has
2: doing
1: 4
2: ads.
1: Ad breaks in an hour episode.
2: Yeah. Totally.
1: It's like,
2: yeah,
1: dude, do you still really need all these fucking ad breaks when you're making that kind of cheddar?
2: Yep, exactly. So that's pretty much bullshit. But anyway, I had another falling out today. And I was just like, fuck, dude, fuck these guys completely. And the thing that he was saying was like, the comp guy, he was like, and to me, it maybe just a reflection of some of these people. They're having this exact discussion. Like Tim's like, you know what? But now they want me to get the booster. Like, what is, I'm not doing the booster. Like, this is bullshit. It's crazy. Like, you don't see it. And comp's like, oh, I don't know. Maybe, you know, and like, maybe another 6 months, maybe in another 6 months, it's going to be intolerable. I'll give it another 6 months. I'm like, no, dude, it's not like this. There's,
1: you know, he got COVID after he had both Pfizer shots, right?
2: Yeah, something like that.
1: I have the clip of that, like, from that week.
6: I was laying in bed with COVID. It was a mild case, you know, because I was vaccinated, but really because I got the Regeneron. Whatever. Everyone I know who's vaccinated has COVID and is dying. But whatever. I guess that's what was supposed to happen. Every day they literally tell you less and less to expect from the vaccine. Like, you're like, I have it. I probably won't get it, right? They're like, oh, no, you'll get it. Yeah, but I won't get sick. Oh, you'll get sick. Yeah, but I won't die. You'll probably die.
1: Yeah.
2: That's the thing. It breaks my heart, dude, because it's like, and he, you know, I still try and give him a chance, but it's like, he's like, intentionally, like, I'm like, when I went and canceled my Patreon, for example, like, it gives you a little reason. Why are you canceling this? Why would you like to give them a message? And I just typed, you know what the fuck this is, dude, the vaccine. You know what the fuck this is. What the fuck are you doing? So anyway.
3: It's hard because everything is so divisive. It's like, I've been watching the new Curb Your Enthusiasm, dude. Yeah. And like, dude, he's fucking hilarious, but he's also a fucking idiot, right?
2: Yeah.
3: Like, he's totally an idiot.
2: Yeah.
3: Like if I were to be in the same room with him, I probably couldn't stand him.
2: Yeah.
3: But I love watching him be an idiot on a show.
2: So, that's a tough line to cross. Like, can I just put all that aside because it's a comedian that I love?
3: Well,
2: like,
3: before this, we could do it with anyone.
2: Yeah,
3: right?
2: Exactly.
3: Before this,
2: exactly.
3: Like, you know, you could go fucking see the concert you love knowing that the fucking singer's an asshole and it didn't matter.
2: Mm-hmm. Exactly.
3: Right? But now it's like,
4: it's not funny. It's not funny anymore. People have lost their jobs. People can't provide for their kids.
2: Mm-hmm.
4: We're all of us literally like, I'm maybe going to have back surgery. And I'm like, well, how soon can they speed this up before they tell me I can't have back surgery so that I can have a quality of life going? Yeah. Like, it's like you say, before this, we could have joked about it.
2: Mm-hmm.
4: Totally. It was funny as fuck to watch anybody joke about whatever. That's fine.
2: Mm-hmm.
4: But when it's real, like, you have to show papers. Your 5-year-old has to show papers to get into a restaurant. You know, people's kids are dying, convulsing to death, dropping dead. Babies are in the ground. It's not funny anymore.
3: Mm-hmm.
4: It's not a joke.
3: On. Give them the vaccines.
2: Yeah.
4: I think we need something really funny at the end of me saying all that.
2: give
4: me some Alex.
2: Alex soundbites.
7: Get those fucking babies vaccinated. I am at risk.
4: Perfect.
1: Yes. I don't know what's happening. Something's off with my. I don't know what's going on here.
7: Get those fucking babies vaccinated. I am at risk.
4: Yes.
1: I don't know why. There's
2: exactly.
1: Like a huge delay on my clean feed clips right now. But anyway, so Cretchit sent me this, and I should have pulled it up earlier, but I wouldn't pay attention to the Discord.
5: Said you specifically would have it open for me to send you stuff.
1: Yeah, I know. I know. It's my fault. I repent. Gavin Newsom responds to made-up claim he secretly got sick from flu shot and COVID boost. This is people.com, so you know it's accurate.
2: Okay.
1: Sometimes you don't know if people.com is going to be accurate, but when it's about a person, you know, oh, it's people.com, so when it's about people, it's going to be accurate. California Governor Gavin Newsom and his aides are pushing back on a tabloid claim. He canceled a recent trip to a climate summit in Scotland because the governor of California definitely needs to be worried about Scotland's policy because he secretly got sick from his recent COVID-19 booster and annual flu shot. That's made up, Newsom said. I had absolutely no impact.
2: So I think the rumor we need to start spreading on this show right now is I heard that Gavin Newsom has AIDS.
1: Yeah. His AIDS?
2: I think that's what I heard.
8: They can take our lives, but they'll never take our boosters, Governor Newsom said.
1: No, the article doesn't say that. Despite the online chatter caused by Newsom's trip cancellation for family obligations, end quote, his office has played down the extent to which publicly visible in recent days, noting he was still working the whole time and did not ultimately cancel anything beyond the climate trip. Do you think has anybody seen him since then? Has he made any public appearances?
5: Well, the interesting thing is his official excuse is he's blaming his kids.
2: Mm-hmm.
5: He said he had to take 10 days off of work from the third largest economy in the world because his kids were having trouble. I'm like, pretty sure you haven't seen your kids in a couple of years.
2: Mm-hmm.
5: You've got 7 nannies, and nannies didn't care of those nannies.
2: Yeah. That checks out.
3: And he wouldn't miss the climate summit or whatever. Like, that's like, I mean, that's.
5: Like, well, especially if he really wants to hobnob so he can push towards becoming president. He needs to needs to get out there and get his face on the world stage. So yeah, you're exactly right. He wouldn't skip that unless he was dead from palsy or was waiting for his food delivery in his basement room where he hasn't left.
1: Palsy, sure. So. Do you think there's any? Well, has there been a president besides Arnold that actually became? A California governor besides Arnold that actually became president? He was the only one, right? And Reagan?
6: Ronald Reagan.
2: Ronald Reagan.
1: Yeah, no. Arnold Schwarzenegger was president back in 2008, and Ronald Reagan in the 80s. Was there any other besides those two?
2: Oh, interesting.
5: Hector Camacho was president in Idiocracy.
2: I think Caitlyn Jenner. No, Bruce was.
1: Bruce
5: Jenner is the governor of Michigan. You're getting that back.
2: Oh, yeah.
4: We need to get our facts straight over
2: that's
4: here.
2: That's right. I see what you did. That's good. Yeah. That's good.
1: Yeah, that Bruce Jenner was the one that had the kidnapping plot that was successful.
2: Yeah, by the FBI. The FBI tried to kidnap Bruce Jenner.
1: No, the FBI
5: 27 FBI agents all got together and decided to kidnap Bruce Jenner. Yes.
2: That was 2020 was a hell of a year.
1: And then they replaced Bruce Jenner with her clone, and that's the current governor of Michigan, I think. Wow.
2: Well, maybe we were, speculating on the idea of like some sort of clone situation with Mr. Newsom. I mean, I don't know. Or, we're seeing it with Biden. Like, how many Bidens have they rolled out at this point?
1: Oh my God. I'll tell you who got cloned. Did you see, Jesse used to be my like perfect pick for president. Have you seen what he's up to lately when he was on Theo Vaughn's podcast?
2: Yeah, quite. Well, I did not hear him on Theo Vaughn, but I heard he's had quite a fall from grace for sure.
1: Oh, my God. I'm going to have to play this. I mean, I know, Cretchy, you probably already thought Ventura was a wackadoo, right? A little bit.
5: Yeah, way out there. I mean, he was a progressive libertarian in 98, I think, when he got elected governor of Minnesota.
1: He expunged all the weed convictions.
5: Well, right, which is fine from the standpoint of the libertarian perspective, but he keeps moving into weirder and weirder territory. I mean, he had that show about 15 years ago that seemed pretty reasonable, but he's way out there now.
1: Well, he was exposing fluoride in the water to lower IQ, 9/11. He was exposing vaccine injuries. And now listen to him a couple weeks ago on Theo Vaughn's podcast. I might have to pause it a couple times because this is off the rails here. This made me think that Jesse Ventura he's obviously lost the plot, but I don't know, something really bad happened with this guy.
9: I'm not a Trumpie. I want you to know that now. I don't even want to get into my feelings on him. To me, January 6th was an attempted coup d'etat.
10: Really?
9: Absolutely. Look at what they're learning now.
10: Yeah.
9: They have the format all laid out.
10: You know where he sits and tells
9: Hillary Clinton, lock her up?
10: Yeah.
9: There's the guy that belongs in jail.
10: Right.
9: Donald Trump. He tried to overthrow our country. He defied the Constitution.
10: Now,
9: I live by the Constitution.
10: Right.
9: That's the document I live by. If you don't like it, change it. But you got to have a set of rules.
10: Yeah.
9: Those are the rules. He broke them.
10: Yeah.
9: He broke the rules.
10: Yeah.
9: He should never be allowed to run again.
10: Yeah.
9: And in far as I'm concerned, he belongs in jail because people died that day.
10: Right.
9: On an insurrection to overturn our government.
10: Oh my gosh.
9: It's that simple. And I don't care how these Republicans want to butter the bread. Yeah. And you know what part angered me the most?
10: What is it?
9: When I saw a Confederate flag carried through my Capitol. Yeah. You know what I call the Republicans now? The Taliban.
1: That right there. What?
10: What is it?
9: When I saw a Confederate flag carried through my Capitol.
10: Yeah.
9: You know what I call the Republicans now? The Taliban.
10: Really?
9: They're the American Taliban, baby. Well, look what they're doing in Texas.
10: Yeah. What?
9: Oh, where's women's rights?
10: Yeah.
9: The Taliban have got them down there. You know, they're taking away people's right to vote. Did you know it's easier to buy a gun in Texas than vote?
10: Yeah, that's insane.
9: And now this latest thing. What was the latest thing that crazy governor? Oh, he's now over. The governor is now overruling mask mandates.
10: Yeah.
9: In other words, no one in Texas can make you wear a mask. And by the way, I love the mask.
10: Right.
9: You know why?
10: Oh my God.
9: I wrote an op-ed piece. It gave me freedom.
10: Yeah.
9: I can go in the store now.
10: Yeah.
9: Nobody bothers me. And if I keep my mouth shut, nobody does. And I don't have to talk to people that I probably didn't want to talk to anyway.
10: Yeah.
4: Wow.
9: I got people criticizing me now saying I've sold out because I got vaccinated.
10: Mm-hmm.
9: What a crock of crap. I sold out because I want to live.
10: Right.
9: And I look at the statistics, and 99% of the vaccine people live, and only 1% die. I'm going on the 99 side, people.
2: Whoa. That's
1: the same numbers as COVID.
2: 99%. Well, I mean, he's talking relative risk reduction. Let's get into the whole fucking thing.
5: I'm pretty sure that every statement he made there was not true.
1: Yeah. Especially
4: every single one.
1: Especially about the January 6th shit, where it was like, look what's coming out now. And Theo Von's like, oh, yeah, you think it was a setup. And he interrupts Theo Von to say, they had blueprints of it. Are you talking about the Lego set or what?
2: The Lego set? Yeah.
5: The unassembled Lego set? Yeah.
1: I mean, that was like, of all the, and I've said it before, but I think that Jesse Ventura clip was the most jaw-dropping clip I have seen all year so far. I mean,
5: he sounded like somebody who had not been paying attention to things for 6 months and then got like he watched

0: but Theo maybe said two sentences in the entire 2.5 hour show.
1: Today's guest, jeepers. I've never had an interview where it was not a conversation, really. So I think it's, you know, and I'm saying this now because it was hard to get a word in. I am great.
0: Anyway, he goes off. He does like he basically apologizes for the podcast with Jesse before the episode plays because he was like, oh my God, he knew how bad it was.
2: Wow. That's intense. Yeah. I mean, it's good to get that sort of thing on the record for sure.
0: You know, yeah.
2: But damn, dude.
0: I mean, Jesse Ventura was like a hero of mine, dude. But in the last, like I said, COVID broke so many people's brains. Yeah. I think
3: COVID and the response to it over the last 2 years has exposed people, you know, for what they really were in a lot of cases.
0: Yeah.
3: So I have relatives now and close family who are absolute and utter crackpots.
4: Mm-hmm. Totally.
3: You know, it's just like you just don't bring things up with them because they launch into these pearl clutching pinch face tirades that they get based they're one of the 17 people who are watching CNN at 10 in the morning sort of thing.
0: Oh yeah. And it's been made essentially clear to me that I am not invited to Thanksgiving dinner with my family because I'm not vaccinated.
3: With your brand new child.
5: Oh my.
0: With my brand new child.
4: To hear that.
2: Sorry about that, man. Wow. Yeah.
0: I mean, and it's not just me. There's other members, without getting too much into it. Yeah. It seems like it's.
3: Well, but look, you got to put a positive spin on it. You're going to save thousands of dollars every year by not buying them gifts for anything.
0: Yeah.
3: Birthdays, christenings, mitzvahs, both bar and bot. You know, you can skip all that stuff.
2: Mm-hmm.
3: Now, you are going to have to spend a lot of time, you know, crapping in envelopes and mailing it to them. But
2: there you go.
3: Yeah, that's relatively inexpensive.
0: Better than anthrax.
3: just start mailing people powdered sugar. Good Lord.
5: There you go. I like what we're on here, actually.
2: There you go.
5: It's entertaining and harmless. I can get on this train.
2: Mm-hmm.
4: And I used to work at this place, and there was a lot of homeless people outside of this business. It was a fish market, and my buddy would always, he'd take the little pieces of rock salt and he'd vacuum seal them and then throw them out on the ground and just watch all the homeless people go for them. Like thinking it was.
2: That's mean. That's mean. Meth. That's mean.
0: Wow.
4: Good times.
2: Good times.
6: Chocolate chips. Ice cream. Ice cream cone.
0: I might have to, you know what? That might be a good idea is have a Thanksgiving with just my unvaccinated neighbors.
2: Nothing wrong with that, man. Well, you said you're out in Tennessee, dude. Like, there's a huge freedom community out there, man. Like, it involves, like, freedom cells. That's, you know.
4: It does kind of surprise me, though. I thought it was more like just of the West Coast and, like, New York thing that,
6: Tennessee,
4: were that crazy.
6: I've been doing this
4: in Tennessee, they're
6: time.
4: That crazy.
2: What about, we got some good friends out there. Our friend Audis, shout out to Audis, Modern Retro Radio. It's out in Nashville.
0: Yeah, and there's a bunch of great No Agenda meetups all around me in Tennessee.
2: Yeah, there you go. Totally.
0: It's just like there's like a 10% of the people I know, with regard to friends and family that are just completely psychotic, like you were talking about Cretchit with the COVID stuff. But with the family, it's like that 10% pretty much is so, it's like anything with the vocal minority kind of dictates the policy. And that goes for the same thing with Thanksgiving dinners and family vacation, unfortunately.
2: Mm-hmm.
4: I don't know. It's surprising to me though that the whatever 80% in the middle would go along with that shit, man. I mean, I'm still waiting to hear, like, we haven't had a family reunion in a couple of years. I'm waiting to hear if they're going to pull the same thing, and I wouldn't be surprised. So, but a lot of that family's all in California. So,
2: Northern California though, right?
4: No, I have all through Central California and some. It's the Southern Californians that I think they're that 10%, right?
2: Yeah.
4: So.
2: Yep.
6: You yourself admitted yourself that you suck.
2: You suck. Yeah, it's tough, man. I don't know. I think that this is just everyone showing their true colors, and it's been a very. You know, there's been a lot of like growing pains over the last couple of years, but man, like I wouldn't trade where I'm at right now for anything, man. Like lost friends, lost family, lost jobs, lost two jobs over this whole bullshit. We've met the most amazing people, you know. Mm-hmm. It's been such an empowering, powerful, amazing journey for sure. It's been a trip.

0: And now, like, things are very clear. You know, cut away all the fat, all the bullshit, all the stupid, useless stuff, and are more focused and dedicated and have direction and purpose. And it's pretty invigorating, honestly. It really is.
1: Yeah.
2: Yeah, I mean, that's an idea being tossed around. Is it's almost like the level of push and propaganda and authoritarianism bombarding people with it. It's has almost like the end goal is to create division between friends and family and the whole country. And that's that might be more of a goal than actually getting the needle in everybody's arm, which is a, in itself a scary thought.
1: Yeah,
0: I think they've tried. Totally. I think they've tried over the years, you know, every single divisive strategy you could possibly come up with, you know, whether it's race or, you know, gender, just everything. They always try to divide you on some lines, and they just kind of almost seems like they fell into this vax versus non-vax one. And they're like, wow, this is insane. Like, we can divide and conquer everything now. Like, we can just honestly
1: fell into it.
0: Well, I mean, at the same time, like they, I don't think they realized how effective it would be. You know what I mean? And even though they're still trying to divide us on, race.
1: I would say vaccines have been the most propagandized thing ever.
0: Yeah,
1: so
0: okay.
1: they knew the anti-vaxxers had a stigma way before that COVID ever came around. Mm-hmm, so it was an easy target.
0: Okay. So I got a question for you guys. So last time I think when we were on the show here, we threw out a question to everybody, and it was, related to, so we know the next iteration of this whole agenda is going to be the climate change thing, right? And so we were trying to come up with an idea of like how they're going to need to have some symbolic representation, like the mask, to represent climate change. What is that symbolic thing related to climate change going to be?
2: What did we come up with? Was it the fart shock collar?
0: Something like that. But I don't go back and listen. But anyway, okay. So now they're going to need to divide and conquer, need to divide on the climate change thing. So what is it they're going to use to divide us on in relation to the climate change? How are they going to instrument, you know, what's the instrument they're going to use to divide on that, on those lines?
1: How do people virtue signal that they're on? They play ball.
3: Wasn't there an article though that came out of Canada that somebody was that real? Did you guys see that article about the guy that was diagnosed in Canada as being sick with climate change?
0: Yeah, we covered that in the Clown Town update last night.
3: Okay.
1: That's fucking ridiculous.
0: But yeah, someone was officially diagnosed with climate change out of Canada.
3: And if you're vaccinated, then you can't get other people sick with your climate change.
0: So that's the other thing, too, I was thinking about today. Is like, they're going to need to come up with some sort of pharmaceutical solution to climate change. There's going to have to be some sort of pill or shot or something that's going to keep your carbon emissions down.
2: Yeah. I think suppositories.
4: Well, yeah, it's going to be just take this cyanide capsule and that solves all the problems, right?
3: That's exactly. It. Yeah.
0: Exactly. Yeah.
4: I mean, I tell people that you know, I live a pretty green life and we do you know, the right thing around here. And, you know, I ride my bike to work and stuff like that. But I balance that out because, I don't know, it's cosmic karma. I balance that out by leaving my 1974 Dodge Power Wagon idling all day because I want to make sure that if
3: checks
4: there's global
3: balances.
4: Cooling, exactly right. If there's global cooling, I want to make sure I wasn't fighting or, you know, was helping that. So,
0: absolutely.
3: I really like how well thought out it is, actually. I'm going to need to get me a 1970s pickup.
2: If it gets too hot, yeah, you want a little bit of global cooling so your ice cream doesn't melt. Chocolate chip.
1: Well, and we do need carbon to live on, so.
0: But yeah, everything, like, it's very
3: important. Not to mention the ice cream.
0: Important.
2: We are carbon-based life form.
4: I don't know if anyone's recently used that switch from carbon to carbon dioxide and then back. It's just, it's bothersome. But anyway, I don't know if anyone uses the Google, flight search aggregator when you're buying airline tickets.
0: No.
4: It's actually a really solid service, until Google finds out about it and makes it more woke than they did. But what they've done now is they now allow you to sort your, flight, options by the amount of carbon it will generate.
0: Oh, wow.
4: As if I'm supposed to do something with that information. It's like, okay, I guess I'll pay money for what do I do about that? Like, hold my breath during the plane ride or
1: social credit score?
4: And I think that's where it's going is they'll be saying like, well, we noticed that, you took the family on two vacations in the last 5 years. So we're going to have to add this to your taxes.
1: Yeah.
3: 100%.
0: Wow. Crazy.
2: Can I make a completely unrelated rant that I just remembered that popped into my head by, I don't know what even reminded me of it?
4: Is it that you can't find turkey flavored stuffing this year and only chicken and pork flavored stuffing?
5: I don't give a shit.
2: No, it's, I although I have been looking for Christmas in a can soup and did not, couldn't get any, but,
4: there's only 500 of them and I've got 400 of them.
2: Shit. Joe has the other 100. No. Okay. So once it started getting cold, the garage, which is not connected to the house, had just like got infested because we hadn't been in there a couple of weeks. Just within a matter of weeks, was infested with big spiders with giant egg sacs like curled around half the garage. There must be 50 egg sacs and like 50 or 60 big old spiders in there. And so it's like, well, I need to get some freaking bug poison. And so you get like the roach spider killer and you're spraying it. And it says on the cans, and I try to like keep, that's what it was. Holding your breath is what reminded me of it. I try to like not breathe in when I'm spraying it, because obviously if it kills bugs on contact, if I can smell it, then it's not good for me. But it, like, I hate, like, that's my pet peeve of all pet peeves. Mm-hmm. It's like fruit scented. It's like where they advertise on the bug spray. Mm. It kills on contact when it's like, you know, coconut scented poison. It's like, if I can
4: they're making scented poison that you're not supposed to breathe anyway.
2: Oh yeah. No, it's like a real thing. Like raid.
0: Yeah. Well, if you just wear a surgical mask, you'll be fine.
2: Yeah. But most of the raid is
4: wear a dirty sock on your face. It's the same thing.
2: Well, it's like, why would they, I don't know. It's just such I don't know. It really bugs.
1: If you wear
2: it's like
1: two masks, it's okay.
2: It's such a peeve that they it's a pet peeve of mine that they make poison that smells like fruit or coconut or whatever. And that
4: you're right. Most of the raid is here's lavender scented raid.
2: Yeah, you know, dude. Next time you're in a grocery scented store and you're going and looking at all the raid and bug poison and shit, just look at how many of them are scented to smell like.
4: All right, here's the best one. This one is raid kills on contact outdoor fresh scent. First of all, what is that? And secondly, how are you, like you said, you're spraying poison in an enclosed space, because you're not spraying this outside. You're in a garage or a basement or a storage room or something.
2: Yeah.
4: How does it now smell like outside?
2: And the can I had said nasty, like, so it was like a fresh scent, like fruity fresh scent or something, this raid. And it said like you can use it indoors. So the idea is that way it won't stink up your house. It'll make your house smell good. And I'm just thinking, oh my God. I don't know. I'm sorry to bring you up on that tangent, but that really just boggles my mind.
4: So there's pine forest fresh. There's outdoor fresh.
0: Made by S.C. Johnson.
4: Lemon scent, orange breeze.
3: Well, they
4: scent.
3: Have a little history, don't they?
2: Isn't that just crazy?
0: S.C. Johnson.
2: It's like, yeah. I don't want to be able to smell that. That's the whole point of poison, is to not smell it, because that means I'm inhaling it. It's like, what's the thing from Tropic Thunder? It's like, if you smell my farts, you're technically tasting my inner anus. It's the same idea.
0: It's very true. Yeah. Also, if you smell the raid, then you're pretty much.
2: Yeah.
1: Well, if you have spiders inside yourself, you're just killing them. So.
0: Yeah.
5: Because poop is funny.
0: maybe it'll get rid of all the little nanobots, dude. Maybe. Nanobot spray. We should market and invent that, dude. It'd be great.
4: Chris, nanobot, I'm curious, spray. If you haven't been in your garage for several weeks, like, where do you put your car?
2: Well, no, it's a garage that's in the backyard way behind the house. So we have, like, boxes and storage and stuff.
4: So you have two garages. Ooh, la-di-da.
2: No, I don't. I don't park my car indoors because I'm not rich. I park it in the driveway and let it get rained on instead of paying for a car wash.
0: Mm.
4: Not sure I follow your logic there, but okay.
0: Mm-hmm, mm-hmm.
2: No, I've never parked my car indoors. I just leave it outside. It's not like I'm driving a $400,000 vehicle. I've never paid more than 10 grand for a vehicle. I'm not worried about it getting rained on.
4: Hey, my $400,000 electric car goes 8 miles, man. It's great. I can get almost to the good Whole Foods, not the crappy Whole Foods.
2: I went 10 miles one time and the battery blew up, but it was under warranty.
0: You must have an amazing social credit score. Like, I'm sorry, after tonight, you may not be able to purchase as many groceries tomorrow when you go to the
1: climate change virtue sign. Yeah. Is that car.
0: Yep, that's
1: just like I said last time, it's the Prius, right?
0: Yep. I think the Prius owners are starting to have enough too. I saw some photo of like a Prius owner with like a Let's Go Brandon on the back. They're like, oh, an American flag. They're like, oh, even the Prius owners have flipped. All right. It's game over.
2: Well, before we wrap, I did pull a couple quick clips here if you want to go through them.
0: Heck yeah.
2: I got, everybody already heard the Sesame Street thing, so I won't play that because I pulled this a while ago. You know, that Sanjay Gupta on Sesame Street. Well, actually, this might be worth going through now that I think about it, because it's AJ's take on it.
0: Okay.
2: Is
3: this about Big Bird's myocarditis?
2: Yeah.
4: M is for myocarditis.
2: I got Robert F. Kane Jr. on Nuremberg. I got Rand Paul Grills Fauci on the gain of function.
4: Do you have the one where the count helps kids count how many years they're going to live after they get the vaccine?
3: I want to hear that one.
2: Here's the count goes, this is the count counting how many years they're going to live. One.
3: That's one child.
0: 1 year.
2: The Sesame Street thing is pretty good.
5: No, Amita, this is for my COVID vaccine. My mommy and my papi took me to get it this morning.
6: Oh, Rosita, that's great. Getting the COVID vaccine is a great way to stay healthy.
5: Oh my God. See, my mommy and my papi said that it will help keep me, my friends, my neighbors, my abuela, all healthy.
7: Yeah, your parents are absolutely right. Though. You know, COVID vaccines are now available for children 5 years and older. And the more people who get them, the better we're going to be able to help stop the spread of COVID.
8: All of that's a lie. We had the head of the CDC just last week saying 96% effective and no side effects. That's like saying a hot stove won't burn you, or playing in traffic won't get you hurt.
1: Mm-hmm.
8: Sanjay Gupta, that got his clock cleaned by Joe Rogan a month ago, already seems like 1,000 years ago. What a sick joke. Even old Sanjay Gupta's wife, somebody told me, wants to basically divorce him because she's so ashamed of him pushing these vaccines.
2: What does it mean to want to basically divorce somebody?
0: That basically,
3: she's talking to an attorney on the download.
0: She's doing the
2: Melinda Gates
0: move.
8: I think she should leave him.
4: I'd like to, the next person who gets to talk to Sanjay Gupta, I'll tell him, I'll go vaccinate my kids. I want to see you do yours first.
0: Mm-hmm.
2: Yeah.
0: None of that saline bullshit.
4: Yeah, but with the actual stuff from CVS put together by the pharmacy technician making $13 an hour who graduated dead last in their trade school certification course.
0: Yeah, make sure that give them the last shot. Make sure you give them the last shot in the vial and they don't shake it up well enough, so all this nasty stuff sediment settles to the bottom. So each bottle gives like five dispenses, I think. And so if you don't shake it up enough, all the stuff settles to the bottom.
2: Pulp in it, but you don't shake it.
0: Yeah, so you get the pulp. Like you get the nice pulpy one for your kids, Sonja.
1: And what's the one guy made the polio vaccine that just wanted to show everybody how good it worked, and then he vaccinated. Yep. I think it was was his grandkids,
0: and something like that. Yeah,
1: his kids or his grandkids. And one of them just died right there on the spot, and the other one was permanently injured, I think it was.
0: Mm-hmm.
1: Yeah.
3: He's but it's fine, it's safe and effective.
1: Yeah.
0: Yep.
2: Well, we eradicated polio thanks to the great explorer Marco Polio.
8: I think she should leave him. He's a monster. He's a dirtbag. And now he's on Sesame Street pushing this poison.
2: Okay, this one I think is where it's at. This is I think this is a good way to wrap here. This is right after that on the Alex Jones show. He starts playing Jimmy Kimmel clips.
8: Now here's Jimmy Kimmel.
2: Here's Jimmy Kimmel,
8: who they admit gets talking points from the federal government. All the late night comics do, because they're comics posing as newsmen, and they're really just government vomit merchants. And they'll say a joke that's funny and then say some disinfo. They'll say a joke that's funny and then stab you with an.
2: I do like the phrase "vomit government vomit merchant," but
4: that's your show title right there.
2: Vomit merchants.
4: Yeah. Government vomit merchants.
2: This is the least, people can say Alex has been wrong, Y2K he was wrong about, but this is the biggest disinformation Alex has ever spread right here.
8: And they're really just government vomit merchants, and they'll say a joke that's funny, and then...
2: Will they?
0: No, amen.
2: I don't think they do.
0: Sorry, Alex.
4: Biden does all the time, not a joke.
2: Not a joke.
8: They'll say a joke that's funny and then say some disinfo. They'll say a joke that's funny and then stab you with an attack on asking questions or doing your own research. Here's Jimmy Kimmel making fun of people. It's a long clip. I won't play the whole thing. But just the very first few minutes, he makes fun of sports people that do their own research. You shouldn't do your own research on medical stuff. You shouldn't have any rights. You should just shut up and do what they say. Here it is.
9: Jimmy, I'm the host of the show. Thank you for watching and thank you for joining us here in Southern California, where as of yesterday we started giving the vaccine to kids aged 5 and up. Finally,
10: Our kids will be able to go to bars and nightclubs again. Isn't that great? This has been a very bittersweet week for children. On Sunday, you get a bag full of candy. 3 days later, you get a needle in your arm. Welcome to life, kids. The White House is doing their part to get shots in us. Team Biden today announced that more than 100 million American workers are required to be fully vaccinated by January 4th. And if I know my fellow American workers, everyone's going to be super chill about that.
8: You can hear this is canned laughter, by the way. That's why they took away the crowds for a year and a half, bring them back, but also add in the laugh track. That's a laugh track. People laughing at forced inoculation, laughing at tyranny. Let's continue.
10: Drunkest friend at a bachelor party, Joe Biden's going to make sure everyone gets shots. A lot of people are wondering what it will be like at the office now with this vaccine mandate, how we will know who is vaccinated and who. And for those who are wondering that, this is what it's going to be like.
11: Guys, welcome to my vaccine status reveal party. And now the moment of truth. Am I vaccinated? Let's see.
2: So it does like a gender reveal thing, and then the balloon comes up and it says vaccinated, and then another balloon pops up and goes not. And then all the people go, oh, and put their mask on and run away.
12: Ugh. Ugh. Oh, what the heck's going on around here?
3: Clown world.
0: Yep. That's like, oh my God, he's Jewish. Oh my gosh, that's so wrong. I can't believe it.
2: it's a race reveal party.
0: Yeah, exactly. It might as well be, dude. Like, here we go. I mean, like,
1: is that going to be like part of your pronoun going forward? You're going to have to
8: Jewish,
1: your
8: right?
1: vaccination status.
3: Yeah.
1: Totally.
8: You're Jewish, right?
0: Totally.
4: Is anybody else, just out of curiosity, is anybody else throwing away job applications from people who put their pronouns on their application?
0: I'm not in a position to review job applications. Well, that's okay. I would.
2: I recruit people, but I don't actually get to approve applications.
0: Oof. I'm in the infancy of starting my own little business project, and I will definitely. I can now I'm super extra motivated to get this business venture off the ground. Therefore, I can look at people's resumes and say no to all the pronoun people.
2: You know what? Before I play this last Alex Jones clip, I think we need to do a little...

0: let's go ahead and get to the questions here. I'm gonna go in order. Cretchit, what is
1: Butter? Burkina Faso.
0: What is your favorite ethnicity? Go.
1: My favorite ethnicity? Oh, okay, here we go. I'm going to do it. Based on my own ethnic background, being a multi-ethnic person, my favorite ethnicity, Scottish.
0: Okay, that's correct. It's pretty racist, but correct.
1: Not racist at all, but by the very definition of what an ethnicity is and not a race, which have been you know, kind of dramatically, what's the term? They're misusing those terms. So I identify in all government forms now as a multi-ethnic person.
2: Mm.
1: Prove me wrong. They can't.
0: Okay. Anyway, there you go. It's a good answer. I'm not going to, I won't fault you for that. But now I have to change the question because you outsmarted me. all right. Let's see. Okay.
1: Did you want me to say something like, I don't like whitey? Is that what you wanted?
0: I was just trying to give you a question that it would, like, you didn't have any good answer to, but somehow you still got a good one.
3: You're Jewish, right?
4: I'm actually not. I'm raised Roman Catholic, but I have a great affinity for Jewish people in Israel.
3: You're gay! That's what it is!
0: Megan.
5: Yes.
0: The best part about that is that's not even edited together. He like asks the guy if he was Jewish and then goes, no, you're gay. That's what it was. My bad.
1: Good Lord.
0: All right.
1: Alex is a national treasure.
0: He really is. Okay, Megan, what is your favorite race?
5: Oh, man.
1: Daytona 500.
5: Am I allowed to pick Scottish?
6: Talladega.
5: I don't feel like I want to answer these questions.
0: Yeah.
5: Holy
0: probably,
5: shit.
0: We should probably stop where we're behind on this one. All right.
1: Here's my question about race, right? You know, so if you're somebody who performs art, you're an artist, right? Mm-hmm. And if you're someone who, you know, participates in a race, you're a racist. And if you're mm-hmm. someone who performs rap music, you're a rapist.
6: Rapist.
0: Yeah.
6: Exactly.
0: And if you do like you remember how Reese's Puffs used to have rappers in the commercials? So in that case you're a cereal rapist.
6: Wow.
0: Yeah.
6: Yeah.
1: That'd be better if you were somebody who worked in a cereal packaging factory.
0: Yeah.
2: Mm-hmm. Mm-hmm. Mm-hmm.
0: Yeah, because then it's rap with a WR. Rap
1: the W is silent.
0: Yeah. Okay. In the game show portion, because that was going nowhere. Last clip of Alex Jones here. We'll wrap it.
1: Don't you have more questions? All right, answer them.
0: All right. Okay, fine. Jesus.
5: I kind of feel like you let Scott in. I don't feel like I should be cornered with these questions. Okay. And these guys get off the hook.
0: All right. Let's try this again.

0: Scott and Ed now. Contestant number one, Scott, how you doing?
1: I'm doing good. How you doing, sir?
0: I'm doing pretty good.
1: Awesome.
2: Doing well. Superman does good.
3: I'm going to kick Scott's ass.
0: All right, this is a little lightning round. Both of you, Scott first. So let's go with contestant number one, Scott first. Name 10 cereals.
4: This was my question. This was totally my question. I've got the answer.
1: Oh, you got the answer? 10 cereals? Okay. Twix.
4: Cereals?
1: Twix. Cheerios.
4: Twix? No.
1: Twix
0: is not a cereal. That's a candy bar.
5: Are you sure?
3: Get your fucking head out of the sugar, bro.
4: You just asked the question.
6: Put money down right now. There is a Twix cereal. I 100% guarantee Twix cereal.
1: There probably is a Twix cereal.
0: Cratchit is the in-house fact
3: checker. It sounds pretty good.
1: Okay, Twix cereal. Hold on.
4: There is no Twix cereal. Oh my god.
1: There is a Twix cereal. Oh
3: no, that is just some Photoshop.
1: No, look, Twix cereal.
4: If the thing on the flight the other day wasn't real, this isn't real.
1: It's Twix.
0: Is that real, though?
1: It's a Pinterest thing.
0: Is that real?
6: I don't know, but it's on the internet. You can't put it there.
0: We'll allow it. Because it's up for dispute, we will allow it.
1: Look at that.
6: Also, well, I would just say somewhere in the listening audience, someone has at some point put Twix in the bowl.
3: You have a list of cereals in front of you, Scott. I'm... Now you're just fucking blatantly cheating.
0: Oh, good point. Now we have to change the question. It's a foul. Okay. There's a flag on the play.
3: I think that by default, I'm the winner.
1: Okay, I defer to
0: Ed. Nobody's allowed to Google. Megan, you're the moderator here. Make sure nobody's Googling this.
1: Okay.
4: All right, I'm on it.
1: All right.
0: This is for all the marbles.
7: This is the real world right here. This is not fantasy land. I risked my life doing this. This isn't breadcrumbs and horse shit.
0: Breadcrumbs
6: and horse shit.
0: All right, Scott. You're penalized. So now we're going to Ed. Ed, name 10 type. Wait, hang on. Name 10 horror movies. Go.
3: Poltergeist. Alien, Nightmare on Elm Street, Friday the 13th.
6: It could have made this way easier.
3: The Amityville Horror. Let's see. Candyman.
0: That's a Grateful Dead song.
6: And delicious cereal.
3: Four left. Let's see, dude. Nightmare on Elm Street 2.
6: There you go. See, just do sequels.
3: Nightmare on Elm Street 3.
4: Oh, that. Going off the rails now.
3: Freddy versus Jason.
6: That was fine.
0: That's a comedy.
3: Night of the Living Dead. Let's see.
0: That's 10.
6: And
0: that's
6: all the remakes.
0: All right. That took you 40.
6: Saw 1, 2, 3, 4, 5, 6, 7, 8, 9, 10, 11, 12, 13, 14.
0: Okay, so that took you 47 seconds.
1: Ooh.
0: So now I got to think of something for.
3: All right, bitch,
0: Scott,
3: you got served.
1: Oh.
0: That was Ed, right? Yeah. So that was 47.
1: That was Ed, yes.
0: So now Scott, you
6: spend 47 seconds inside a raid-filled garage.
3: That'd be a horror movie. With all the spiders and the lavender raid.
6: Yeah, Chris, all you did was make those spiders smell delicious now. So
0: see, I'm trying to think of a name 10 that's fair to match with that.
6: 10, like top 10 anythings?
0: Or just name 10 of anything that you can, and if he names it in under 47 seconds, he wins. But I'm trying to think of one that's not too harder or easier than that by too much. Or what's on par with horror movies? How about 10 albums?
1: Musical albums?
0: Yeah.
1: Okay. Gotcha.
6: Right. Photo albums.
0: Here we go.
1: Okay. Let's go Nirvana, Nevermind. Let's go Led Zeppelin 1, Led Zeppelin 2, Led Zeppelin 3, Led Zeppelin 4.
3: Oh, fuck.
1: Let's
3: off.
1: Go Albums of the Holy, Physical Graffiti. let's see. Let's go... God, what the hell?
4: You got this?
1: I know. Hold on. Yeah, dude, what the fuck, dude? Okay. Just like I'm having a rough time here. I haven't listened to albums in a long time.
3: Black Sabbath. I'm happy about you.
1: Masters of Reality. That was 10.
3: But you did 4.
0: I think. Did anybody? Was anybody else counting? Because I feel like I'm at 9.
1: Oh, okay. Let's see. Let's do Paranoid. Black Sabbath.
0: All right. You beat him by 2 seconds.
8: Oh, that's fucking bullshit.
0: But the winner
4: is... I, as the moderator, I have to strike the Led Zeppelin 1, 2, 3, 4, 5, 6, 7, and 8 from that.
0: In all reality, the winner is... Gretchen! For his Scottish people. And we're going to wind down the game show because this was ridiculous. And we're going to wrap with this Alex Jones clip here. Continue with Jimmy Kimmel. So, Jimmy Kimmel, what a guy.
4: What a guy.
0: Oh, crap. I guess it would help if I didn't have the volume muted.
9: I miss those office parties. I really do. Hey, speaking of unvaccinated coworkers, there's some potentially good news for Kyrie Irving of the Brooklyn Nets. They have a new mayor in New York, Eric Adams, who says he's going to reconsider the city's vaccine mandate when he takes office in January. If that happens, it could mean Kyrie will be back on the court. I just hope he's able to finish his research first. You know, he's been doing his own research.
10: The crowd goes, ah!
9: What if he enjoys that so much he decides to become a researcher full time?
4: Oh,
9: Green Bay Packers quarterback Aaron Rodgers is in quarantine right now. A-Rodge tested positive yesterday for COVID and will miss Sunday's game against the Chiefs. He'll be watching it from Mahome. And
10: he's totally fine. I'm sick.
9: Vaccinated. He hasn't been wearing a mask, even where it's required. And at
10: it was.
9: One point,
10: oh my gosh, he's not wearing his. And he just goes on how bad he is and how stupid he is and everything else. Kimmel, you look like a mongoloid. I'm sorry. You're a joke. I bet your ancestors were like mutated on some other planet. It's like it's probably happened before. And now you want to mutate us like you, don't you? Now you want to destroy us and our generations. I got to just let some truth slip, okay? These damn creatures. We'll be right back. Stay with us.
4: These creatures.
1: They are, man.
0: I just let the truth slip. Kimmel, you're a mongoloid. Your ancestors are from another planet. You want to mutate us like you with your damn shots. I just let some truth slip. Whoops. Yeah. We'll be right back.
1: Whoops. Yeah. Amen. Amen. Amen. Tell him, Alex. Jeez. Ugh.
6: So do I have to name 10 albums now? Is that what's going on?
0: No, you got the Scottish Freemasons, whatever you said, whatever your answer was.
6: Freemasons, that's exactly what I said.
4: I didn't get a good question. I'm going to remember that for next time.
0: Well,
4: yeah.
3: Can we get Megan a good question?
0: We can close with a good question. I didn't intend for this to be a game show.
4: I'm just next time, if we're
6: but
4: doing questions.
6: But you still got a new format here, Chris.
1: You got a good one, race. There's a lot of good races out there. Some, not so much.
4: Maybe it was a question. Maybe it was the question that was the issue.
1: There's some good ones.
11: You basically pulled your little dick out in front of everyone and jerked you off until nothing came out because you are a boy.
0: All right. What's a good question?
4: Oh, shit.
0: What's a good question? Wrap up. I'm open to audience results. I don't have a live chat room to take suggestions, so I need some help.
1: How about... what is your favorite conspiracy theory?
4: Okay, we're just going to circle back.
0: It's like less of a trivia thing. Oh, I guess we did start with what's your favorite ethnicity, so maybe that's okay.
4: It's okay. It's all right that I got the not my favorite question.
3: What's your least favorite question?
4: Right.
0: Ooh, that's good. Yes, okay. That's a good way. Yeah.
3: Ding, ding.
4: Like like thank that. You, Ed. Thank you, Ed.
1: There you go.
0: Yeah. All right. Okay. All right, least favorite question. Go.
4: Oh my gosh, is this really directed at me again?
0: Yeah, if you name two, you get bonus points. If you name your second.
4: If I name two of my least favorite questions. Okay, I have to take my earphones out. I can't listen to that music and think. Holy crap. What are my least favorite questions?
0: The timer's running. The timer's over halfway done.
4: Okay, where are we going for dinner? That's not a good one. You should already know. Okay. And, least favorite question.
3: Ah. You failed because there's one that is way above all the rest.
4: What is it?
3: Have
4: Am
3: you
4: I
3: been
4: vaccinated?
3: Oh. That's the winning answer. Oh,
4: yeah. I was under such extreme pressure in the moment.
6: Well, and that's the first part. So the first of the two least favorite questions is you're vaccinated, right? And the follow up is why are you looking at me like that?
1: Mm-hmm. Ow, why did you just hit me? No, I'm just kidding.
12: Scientists do science.
1: Yeah.
6: Thanks, Amen. Joe.
4: Do they?
6: You figured it out.
0: Well, I know we're on a hard out here, so I'll let you guys go. But thanks, Truzilla, for hanging. Good to meet you this time around, Megan and Cretchen.
4: Yeah, thanks for having me.
0: Always a blast talking to you. You can catch Truzilla. I guess you guys don't go live, but with new episodes posted whenever you get around to it, like me, or do you have a specific release date?
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6: It's pronounced infamous. It's more than famous. It's
13: exceedingly famous.
6: OBDM, I believe we're what? OBDM Pod. We do conspiracy, paranormal. Basically, it's the, it's Mike's show. We're just there riding along, and he always likes
0: riding
6: to phrase it as, and I like it. No, there's no coattails there.
13: It's hilarious.
6: It's kind of like a mix of Opie and Anthony and Art Bell. So,
13: heck yeah.
0: For those who know who either. That's a good way to describe it. We need to do everything we can to make sure that Alex Jones is the guest on the upcoming 1,000th episode. 1,000 is coming up. That's big. That's huge.
3: That's insane.
13: Yep. That's definitely on my bucket list as well. That'd be fun. Episode 1,000. That's a good goal.
0: But yeah, it's Truzilla, OBDM, and the links to find all that will be in the show notes. And just keep on chugging.
14: I don't know, man. I was banging 7-gram rocks and finishing them because that's how I roll. I have one speed. I have one gear. Go.
0: It's a sheen dog.
13: Yeah. Hell yeah, brother. Well, thank you so much, man, for having us. And Cretchen, it was nice hanging out with you, man. You guys are the best. Freaking
4: thanks,
13: love
4: guys.
13: You.
4: Yeah, really appreciate it.
13: Peace.
0: This is the part of the show where I wind things down and apologize to everyone for what they just heard. I don't know. I didn't have a good way to wrap it up. So
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free advice? Ever get back there? You hoard toilet paper. You understand me? Hoard it. Hoard it like it's made of gold. Because it is.

0: paper has been in high demand.
1: Yeah, surveillance video shows a stampede of customers clearing the shelves.
2: Fights over toilet paper breaking out in grocery stores as shelves run empty.
3: A Bankstown mother and daughter have been charged after

Good morning. The local newspaper Le Parisien is reporting that a fire alarm went off here at Notre Dame Cathedral shortly after 6 p.m. on Monday, but a computer bug showed the fire's location in the wrong place. The paper is also reporting the flames may have started at the bottom of the spire and may have been caused by an electrical problem in an elevator.

0: so good, horse. Pigs are so nice. And I just have a sneaking suspicion and a feeling that pigs are somehow human. They're some way human, and that's the worst to think about. So we're not going to worry about it. Frank Rizzo. That's right, Frank Rizzo. Oh, man, remember those days? Through DNA? Yeah, I'm sure. Oh, well, clearly it's through DNA at least, but who knows if it's even more.
1: So bummed.
0: Some humans are pigs, yeah. Ain't that the truth? Yeah, it could be. Condemned, separate humanoid race. It's scary to think about. Pigs smoke weed?
1: Really?
0: Oh, man, is that nice to know. That's actually the best thing I've heard maybe my whole life.
1: They do?
0: Even if they don't, they do. Try that one on.
1: Try that one on.
0: See if that one fits. I need another monitor. This is making me insane.
1: We're gonna take a...
0: I'm just not hungry. I don't know what to say. Remember when Jesus cast out the demons? Oh, I absolutely. And made them into a herd of pigs, and they and they straight up unalived themselves. What was that about? Yeah, he like did an exorcism. Oh, no, well, sort of an exorcism. Like, he encountered this gaggle of demons or something. He cast them in the pigs. They ran right into the ocean. Sick, isn't it? I just kind of feel like milk.
1: If you're not going to eat this, bring it to my dad so we can eat it.
0: And bones. Oh, wait. He was showing the thousands of people following him that he had power over the demons and that there were over 2,000 possessing just one man. The pig farmers complained to the government, you think. 2,000 possessing one man. Every thought you have that's wicked is a living entity. Oof. Oof. Oof. Oof.
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6: I know, abs in a six-pack is a bad show, but what else do you have going on?
7: Today is Wednesday, March 22nd, 2023. I'm joined.

0: fucking 25 fat girls.
1: I like women with big, giant tits and big asses. But first, give me the news and get the out of here. Yes, that's what I wanted. I've got what I wanted. Now I can die. Now my life is finally complete. I just had a freaking psychological orgasm.
2: Man, I did just have a freaking psychological orgasm. I'm joined here with Joe and Jen. Like I said, how we doing?
3: What's going on?
4: Good.
5: I think I smell toast after that intro, but I could not be more rigid to be here.
6: Yeah. I can't get any more hard.
2: Yeah. More hard. That was my maiden name. How we doing, Joe, Jen of the Legit Bad Podcast? Like I said, it's been last time we talked. Well, maybe I was on your show after that, but last time we talked on this show, I think Will Magus called in and we ended up getting on in a debate about abortion in Sandy Hook, I think. It took a dark turn. So I'm hoping we can avoid those rocks tonight, but maybe not.
5: Yeah. Yeah. Sometimes you do got to get Alex Jones off. Getting sued.
2: Yeah.
5: Yeah.
2: Sometimes whatever. You got to get your rocks off. It does happen.
4: Boner. He sounded like he wanted to be grounded. He wanted to be on our side, but he just couldn't because of that leftist wall that just blocks people sometimes.
5: That dissonance.
2: As I say, we need to build a wall.
5: And have Mexico pay for it, obviously.
2: I thought that said Texaco. We're low on gas.
5: Oh, yeah, Texaco. That's my bad.
2: So I do, before we get too far into it, I don't know if you guys had anything you wanted to cover specifically tonight, but I have a segment that I promised for a minute because I only did one of, and then I never did again. So I finally am. I got my back catalog to go through of my segment called, what did I call it? Oh yeah, Recapitation, where I recap the podcast I listened to that week, except it's just one recap. Brilliant. Of one podcast. Oh, here we go. Check this out.
7: It's time for podcast recapitation.
2: To play on decapitation, if you notice that.
5: Really?
2: It's also a nod. It's also a nod to the goat slaughtering that goes on over in the green room on Behind the Schemes. I felt like after I played that, I felt like it was a goat, but you could be decapitating a human or just a podcast in this case. I'll play you my first one I did, and let me know what you think. Did you hear Eddie Bravo had Alex Jones on like a couple months ago on his podcast?
5: Oh, really? No, I didn't hear.
2: Well, here's the recap of that.
8: Welcome, everybody, once again to Look Into It. Tonight, this one's going to be epic, and I ain't lying. We have the grandmaster of conspiracy theories joining us tonight. The one, the only, Alex motherfucking Jones. What's up, Alex?
9: Eddie,
8: Maybe when they
9: but get Eddie, let me stop you. I gotta explain. So you're a smart guy. I mean, I admire you.
8: I was
9: they
8: about
9: aren't
8: to say
9: God.
8: Some bullshit.
9: Please let me tell you. They aren't
8: God.
9: Did
8: I write down what I was about to say? Hold on. Damn, I forgot. You made me fucking forget. What were we talking about? What were we just talking about? Alex, you fucking cut me off.
9: No, you cut me off.
8: I had some good shit, dog. God damn it.
9: Next time, chuck me out.
8: What were we talking about?
9: Let me slow down here.
8: New World Order. Damn. God. Okay, go ahead. Say whatever you want.
9: No.
8: It'll pop up. Go ahead.
9: Let's do this.
8: When it pops up, I'm going to interrupt you.
9: It's fine.
8: So don't forget.
9: Well, I forgot what I was going to say now. Let's take a pee break.
8: We're talking about Klaus Schwab. Okay, hold on. World Economic Forum, Bilderberg Group. What would you recommend we do to wake up these people that are in a trance? Would showing, just put it all in one DVD, put all the facts, New World Order facts in one DVD, release it, and is that going to work?
9: I think the answer is what you see.
8: Is that going to work? Hold on. Is that going to work? Why is it going to work? Why is it going to work?
9: Well, let me tell you.
8: But yeah, don't change the subject. Let's stick with this. Why wouldn't that work? Wah, wah, wah, wah, wah. That shit don't work, dog.
9: No, but let me say this. I wasn't giving you... Eddie, I'm going to interrupt you now. My wife woke up to take the dog out at about 3 a.m. this morning, and...
8: You still have a dog?
9: Yeah.
8: Okay.
9: Is that okay?
8: Did I set that moonshot up?
9: All of a sudden, all of a sudden, Eddie, I'm not trying to fight you. Hold on. Everybody knows your views.
8: I'm not done. Let me finish. Neil deGrasse Tyson, the most famous astrophysicist.
9: I said Neil deGrasse Tyson's full of shit.
8: Let me finish.
9: Hey, guys, look up how tall.
8: So how high were you when you saw the curve?
9: I'm trying to answer the question.
8: How high were you on
9: that? I'm trying to answer the question. I don't remember that. Listen, I don't care what Neil deGrasse Tyson says. I don't care what the Easter Bunny said. I stood there and I saw the curve of the Earth from that, because when you see the ocean, it's right there.
8: Dude, how did that
9: happen? Listen, how about I tell you all this and then you have any questions after?
8: Okay, go ahead. Okay.
9: I'd really like to tell you this.
8: Just finish. I don't want to interrupt you. It's just like, wait a minute. That's insane. But go ahead.
9: Well, what was that? I've been trying. Look, you talk about interrupting. I love you to death, but you're the worst. What was the thing I was going to say earlier? I was going to tell you some big thing. It was huge.
8: Some meeting with the Bilderberg group.
9: No, it was before that.
8: Dude, I want to know about the meeting. Forget about that other shit. Like, what happened? They offered you some shit and you told them, hell no?
9: Well, look, I'll stay here as long as I need to. And I'm having fun talking to you, but I'm really frustrated now. You were frustrated 20 minutes ago when I interrupted you. And you won't let me. I mean, I'm going to tell you something really big. And now you oh, man.
2: That, I don't know if it's just the second time hearing it, or if it's the gas station edibles that I picked up from the shelf, but whoa, that made me feel crazy listening to that.
4: Dude, that was hilarious.
5: They're unhinged. I mean, both of them separately are crazy, but together,
4: they didn't
5: Jesus.
4: Say anything for the first 10 seconds. They just talked the over each other.
2: I edited the shit out of that. Like, I clipped out all the parts where they were doing that from the full 2.5-3 hours and just put it into 3 minutes.
4: Gotcha.
2: But that at the same amazing. Time,
5: it's funny though, because Eddie did.
4: Okay, well, it happened that, often enough.
5: Yeah. Eddie doesn't seem that crazy in real life. We got to meet him for like 5 minutes back in December, and he's super chill. He's a hilarious stand up, but then he gets on a show and it's just like switches on. It's Eddie time.
4: I love how Alex Jones did tons of great Alex Jones drops, not even on his own show. I'm super frustrated now. I have a dog. Is that okay?
5: Clip all of them. Every single one of them.
2: There were some great ISOs in there. Actually, I think I might have. Let's see. I might
4: send those to Mike.
2: Well, I've sent a lot of Hogan ISOs to Mike. Let me see. I don't remember. I have two from that. Let's see what these are.
8: Damn.
9: You think I'm?
8: It's like you're gonna do everything to my dick except make me come. You know, that'd be like, what do I tell that girl?
9: It's up to you Boner. To come, Eddie.
2: Okay. Well, there's one. It's up to you to come, Eddie.
9: It's not about saying I got a fucking foot long dick here, man.
2: That's a good one.
4: That's a great one.
5: I send Mike the ISOs I get of him, because I've clipped him and Joe a few times now.
3: He really knows how to suck a wiener.
2: I don't have any Joe drops. I need to go back on my show.
5: I had that one at the beginning. My favorite one is this one.
3: Balls.
5: Because of the way he says it, it's so perfect.
3: Balls.
2: It's yeah, it sounds like a robot.
5: I had to clip that out. Yeah.
2: You know what? I got to go back and listen and find
4: said,
2: the episode.
4: I cannot get any more hard.
5: I played that at the beginning when we were coming in.
6: Yeah. I can't get any more hard.
2: You can play that every 15 seconds for the rest of the show, and I wouldn't be upset, honestly.
4: Hell yeah.
6: Boner.
2: I got to go back to the show when Cretchen and Joe were on, and Joe was just pounding margaritas and fell asleep without leaving the call. And I woke up in the morning and he's still on the call, because... He went on some hilarious rants, and I bet there's some great bake me a cake style gems from that episode.
5: Oh my God, that's great.
4: I love Joe's rants. That's when I first started listening to OBDM. It was when they were doing their Jingle Bingle. It was during Christmas, and I was just wrapping presents, and apparently Joe was moving. So Mike just like played a bunch of drops of him flushing down. Yes, he does. Now I know that now, but at the time I'm like, oh, he's moving. That's cool. Maybe it was his 16th time and Mike was just playing
5: the
4: toilet flushing, and Joe was just flushing everything down the toilet he owned.
5: And it ends up at Mike's house. He's like, oh, look, here's his TV.
2: Yes. I remember that. Yeah. The first time I was on there, it was just me and Mike. Cause Joe, this was before Joe came back to the show. This was when Mike still would go in the bathroom. It was like right after Spanky had passed away. And it was just, Joe would go in the bathroom and have the missing poster for Joe. And so I was on there, and Mike walked into the green screen bathroom, and I'm on the mirror in the guest window, and I put my I put a toilet as my background on Zoom and everything.
5: We just I miss the OBDM bathroom. That thing was so great.
4: I forgot about that. Thanks for the reminder.
5: I forgot about that, too, that Joe had taken a kind of a hiatus for a few months, and that's the first time I saw you, and actually you on video, so I know what you look like. You know, I knew you were a real person. It was, maybe it was AI, but I think you were real.
2: That was the first time I saw me on video, too.
5: Oh.
2: Booberry, no, I don't. No. Sorry, Booberry in the chat. I don't have any Joe drops. I have Cretchit drops and Mike drops.
5: You have Cretchit drops? I need some from him.
2: I just have three different laughs here. I've stalled long enough. I'll load. So I got Mike the plums, obviously, and just the questions. There's like the question ones.
10: What the heck's going on around here? Plums.
2: I like the way he says plums.
10: Plums.
5: I think you played that one last time. That's fucking great.
10: The plums only are peaches, and peaches are peaches,
11: and peaches are peaches.
10: Plums and peaches are both types of peaches.
4: Oh, that's for the samoma, because that's what that means.
2: Yeah,
10: plums.
2: Yeah.
4: Samoma, we have to do it all at the same time. We should do a round of samoma,
5: Oh my god!
2: See, this is what happened. This is also what happened when I had. Well, multiple people, Sir Earl Mittens, when me and him just did an hour and a half of basically just verbally quoting OBDM sound drops, and it was still a great show.
4: You're just reading the chat from Instagram on every OBDM page, every picture.
5: Fucking great. OBDM fans get it, though. They know.
4: Yes. Wow.
2: All right. Cretchit, well,
5: Cretchit's belly laughs are great. It happens once in a while on either a sound drop or a story. And
2: the hardest part is getting a clean one because there's always something else going on in the background.
5: Yeah, Mike's telling the story and he's just in the background. It's fucking great.
2: I did get if we're just gonna crib OBDM, I might as well lean into it at this point. I was gonna save it for later in the show, but I did get two clips sent in from Sir A1 Sauce of Alex Jones clips.
5: Oh, nice.
2: So, and they're both, he sent them to me. I don't even think he meant them to be played on the show, but he sent them to me on Ogen the Social, and I'm going to play them now.
9: Everybody knows you can pull it up. Everybody knows you can find it. And everybody knows that this is going on. And
2: I feel like that's the, he was about to do the Leonard Cohen song. Everybody knows. It was just like one or two more everybody knows.

0: wanted. I've got what I wanted. Now I can die. Now my life is finally complete. I just had a freaking psychological orgasm.
1: I like that one. We've said, like, he's
2: so proud
1: of the crew.
2: I don't care what you say about that guy. Whatever people say about that guy, I don't care if he's whatever. He is fucking entertaining.
1: Oh, it.
2: If nothing else.
1: I would say more so than anybody, not only living or dead, that we have video documentation of their charisma. I think he's like, there's not a close second.
2: No. I mean, who else can you think of that brings the energy like that every damn day?
3: Yeah, he's unapologetically himself. He loves it.
2: I don't give a fuck. I mean, he makes enough money, you know, he doesn't give a shit. Well, maybe not after the lawsuit.
1: Yeah,
2: he'll be all right.
1: You know, the bigger they rise, the harder they fall, I guess is the term. I got one more for Sir A1 Sauce. Thank you again for sending these in.
0: I want to finish up with this because I don't want to get graphic here, but I'm going to tell a personal story because it's not a joke. And, you know, I'm not trying to be catty here with this, but my wife, like last week, said, what's going on here in the bedroom? I mean, look, I'm going to explain it when we come back.
4: What Boner. The heck's going on around here?
5: Boner.
2: That's what's going on.
3: What happened
2: there?
3: When they came back?
1: It was the biggest cliffhanger ever. I didn't hear the show. It's just these clips got sent in from Sir A1 Sauce. So.
5: Boner.
1: I'm going to have to go back.
2: Oh, by the way, I forgot to tell you, that's Bags Draws saying that one.
5: Boner.
1: Boner.
2: Shout out Bags.
1: Shout out Bags. What a guy, Bags.
2: What a great guy.
1: Oh, yeah, that's what I always say. Every time I see him, I look at him.
6: Yo, I'm going to score me a bag of Doritos.
1: I get two, though, so that way it's a Bags of Doritos.
2: A Bags, yeah.
1: Yeah. Well, that's your update on all that. I got two more podcast recaps, but I'll disperse them out through the rest of the show.
2: Sounds good. Well, what have you been up to lately? Like, it's been, like you said, it's been, I think, since last fall that we last talked to you, at least on a show. But what have you, what's been piquing your interest lately?
1: You know what? I've been kind of tuning out, except for like the big, I keep coming back to politics for the memes, you know? Does that make sense? Like,
2: yeah,
1: I'm really fair. Kind of zoning out, but then the memes, like I'll see some funny memes. I'm like, all right, well, I got to follow enough to know what this means. And then I'm like, ah, those were funny memes. And that's the extent of politics I follow, because I was talking to Scott Spaulding a couple hours ago, the musician from the UK. And he's fun on Twitter. I like him. So I've had him on twice now. And he said something. Oh, my God. I just drew a complete blank. Well, he said something that I was going to repeat that I thought was really smart, but now I forgot what it was.
3: I'm sure it was really cool. Well, I love how... Imagine.
1: What were we just talking about? It'll come right back to me. God dang it.
3: You're talking about politics and learning about it through memes, which I find hilarious. So I know that what you were saying was that you have tuned out and stayed out of it, but you see a funny meme and you want to know what it means. But in turn, you're just studying the politics because you want to find out how funny the meme is. And that's just like forcing you to... still research it, which is just funny.
1: Well, that's
3: I get it though. I do the same thing.
1: That is kind of how I'm looking at it. But what Scott said earlier, which was, I've kind of already know where they're going, so I dip my toes back in, just because it's like you don't want to focus on it all the time. But it's like he's like, well, if something really important happens, I'll know. Every time over the last several decades, I dip my toes back in. I'm like, oh, we're still headed. They're still pushing us in this same direction. So it's like, as long as you get the big picture of it, I don't think it's that important.
2: Yeah. And it's one of those things that, like, I don't follow politics on purpose. They just, it comes to me. It comes with having a show and a bunch of people that send you shit all the time, but it also is just memes. I mean, the memes are just always there and I have to find out why that meme existed. You know, it's like, oh, what's this funny? Why is everybody laughing?
3: I know
2: at
3: it's
2: this?
3: Funny.
2: What
3: even
2: that?
3: The elites are like, we have to get down with the new kids' technology. Let's make them be invested through memes. Like, I don't know how old they all are. But.
1: Do you remember the Pfizer tweet that had the meme of the guy getting raped by science?
2: What?
3: No. What?
2: I don't remember seeing that.
1: Oh man.
2: How am I missing that?
1: Oh, dude. I mean, it's not actual. I mean, I'm exaggerating it, but not by much. Oh man, I wonder. It's probably. It was so embarrassing. Oh, here it is. Okay. So it's Pfizer, at Pfizer, the official Pfizer Inc. Twitter page. And the tweet they wrote says, it's easy to get distracted by misinformation these days, but don't worry. Science has got your back. And then the picture is a guy. Let me see if I can put this in the chat. I'm sure there's somebody. Yeah, here we go. There you go, chat. So the picture is a gray man smiling, reaching out towards a big yellow ball. And over the gray man, it says the human brain. And the big yellow ball says wild conspiracy theories. And then the second panel is a pink guy looking really creepy, holding the gray guy, like one right above

0: right above the dick vein, and one right below, like, the what's it called? The dick root. Like
1: the base.
2: Like you, the grundle?
0: Yeah, the grundle. And
1: no, the dick root, that's on top. Grundle's on the bottom.
0: Dick root's on, yeah. One, well, he's got, they're both like around crotch area, and it's this big pink blob, but it says science on it. And then the human brain is looking back, smiling, and has sweat coming off his brow. And wild conspiracy theories are getting further away. I put it in the chat. I don't know if you can see that.
1: How do I even find the chat?
0: Podtard.com.
1: Oh, right. I'd have to look on my phone. Huh?
0: Yeah, you might have to mute the tab or whatever if you open it on there. Just bleeps and boops. Yeah, but yeah, it's, I don't know. It's that, Jen, like you were saying, that's people that have, companies that have epically failed at trying to do meme culture.
1: I can't believe, so that was actually put out by Pfizer.
0: Yes.
1: It wasn't like somebody, wow.
0: I think it's still up there because I quote tweeted it at the time. Yeah.
1: How did these PR and marketing people not get in more trouble more often, because they're terrible at it? Some of them are really good. The who was doing those fucking hilarious tweets? I think OBDM covered it actually, but they're like doing a Twitter war back and forth, and some of them are really good at it, and then other people just are not. They're terrible. They don't know how to internet.
0: Yeah, they say the left can't meme, but it's really the corporations. That's the worst one I've ever seen, and the fact that they owned it and just left it up there, as far as I know, to this day, is crazy.
2: I don't necessarily believe this as a theory, but when I see things like that, it makes me think this world is run by AI that just doesn't understand the nuance of humanity. They can't really joke around, so they're like, this would be funny. Let's put all of these things together based on all of the massive... I mean, it can, whatever AI is possibly running this world would have way more knowledge than fucking ChatGPT. So they can try way harder than ChatGPT, but they still can't meme. Or it's just leftist idiot humans, which is also funny. That's like fine.
1: People that are made into AI because of the propaganda, they're just kind of becoming living robots.
0: That's a question that's kind of been freaking me out. Do you think that there's actual NPCs, like humans that are basically soulless vessels that were born and will die without souls?
1: I don't know. We've talked about that a lot, too. It's hard to tell. I always say drive for 5 minutes and you'll see enough NPCs and stupid people, but I don't know if it's actually just NPCs or if
0: what if there are humans that aren't actually people, and it could be explained by androids if the technology is that good, but also just what if they're just like
1: I think that's more
0: likely. Sounds so fucked up to say.
1: They're clones.
2: It does. I used to think that was a super narcissistic thing for people to say, like they just thought they were better than certain people. I mean, I'll call Joe out right now. Yeah, but we were sitting at In-N-Out one day and this lady drove up. We were outside eating and this lady drove up through the drive-thru and she's like, can I get a cheeseburger, please, with nothing on it? I just want cheese and ketchup, just cheese and ketchup. And she drove away and Joe goes, NPC. And that I was like, well, babe, you can't just say that someone who is a fat idiot and likes their cheeseburger super plain is an NPC. But there could be NPCs, but people take it and kind of mush those together like some sort of basic ass retard is an NPC.
1: You don't have to conflate it. There's nuance to it. But hey, people are super judgmental. I can tell just by fucking looking at them. You get that?
0: I just remember hanging out with like two women one time, and it was right when I had first started smoking weed when I was like right out of high school. And people I hung out with on a regular basis, like not super regular, but, you know, more than acquaintances. And I was fried and listening to these two women talk. And I just all of a sudden it clicked in my head. I was like, I don't think these are people. They have been talking
1: Westworld shit.
0: They have been taught. It's like they have been talking about it felt like I was getting like sucked into a meat grinder, just listening to them talk for like an hour and a half about just gossip and other people, which I'm doing to them now, which is ironic. And I understand that, but it's like, I didn't name names at least, but it's just like, it was the first time I'd ever listened to a conversation long enough while high enough to realize that I might not be talking to human beings.
2: You might be listening to two AIs going back and forth, just having a conversation.
1: Like Siri, having a conversation with Siri. You got to go chug
2: with Alexa.
1: Chug some fluoride tap water real quick to get down to, you know, so you can understand.
2: Yeah, getting high won't do it. Getting high will get you farther away from that. You're like, holy shit, I'm living in a fucking matrix.
1: Yeah, it's the same thing when you get high and then watch a movie, like especially an older one, and you're like, oh my God, the acting in this is so bad. How did I not realize it at the time?
0: I like It's a Wonderful Life with Jimmy Stewart. Everybody talks like this all the time. It's a great movie.
1: Oh my God. Everybody was like that back then too.
0: Yeah.
3: Was that 50s?
1: No, that was before 50s.
0: It's a Wonderful Life was like the 30s, I think that movie came out.
1: Yeah, it's pretty fucking old.
0: Yeah.
1: But we tried rewatching Lost, and we got a half of an episode in before we were like, this is outdated now. The acting is so terrible. The writing is awful.
2: Well, because it was on network TV, so it was just so bad.
1: But it's a bummer because it was a great fucking show, and I wanted to watch it.
0: It was not a great show. It was great for like three seasons until the writers were like, well, we just wrote up a bunch of like loose ends that we're never going to tie up, so let's just fucking make up
1: for it. So I will give you that. The ending was bullshit because the second series had me going. I was like, there's going to be a big reveal because this is getting fucking weird. It's got to be a big reveal. And then it just shows them on the plane. And then, spoiler alert, sorry if you haven't seen Lost.
2: It was just dumb. The way they laid it out, it was everything's a cliffhanger and there's so much drama. And now things are tailored more to real life, which I love because it's a little bit more relatable.
1: Sometimes too realistic.
2: Yeah, but watching a realistic show, something about alien abductions that you can picture happening, that's way cooler than watching Lost one time.
1: Yeah, I couldn't do it. It was fine at the time. Like I
0: liked Fringe a lot better. I was more of a Fringe guy.
2: We've watched Fringe like five times.
1: We were just talking about in our Telegram group talking about Fringe and Lost like yesterday. But yeah, Fringe is on the list to rewatch.
0: Fringe was way better than Lost.
2: Way better. Fringe holds up for sure.
1: What's his name? Walter. Fucking great,
0: dude. Yeah, he's the guy that burns to death and jumps off the castle at the end of Return of the King.
1: Yeah, we named one of our chickens after him.
0: Walter.
1: Well, a rooster.
0: He carried that show. If it wasn't for him, that show wouldn't have been even half as good. Not even close.
1: Probably not.
2: Fair enough. Yeah, he's the best.
1: He's a crazy scientist.
0: The chick that plays Olivia was in Last of Us.
1: So she I saw that.
2: She
1: actually
2: was.
1: Jen saw it. She's like, isn't that Olivia from Fringe?
2: I was like, it's Olivia. Yeah. I miss Fringe so much.
1: Yeah, she didn't last very long. It was like half of a episode, but yeah.
2: Last of Us is great, though. I don't care if all of the main, besides the two main characters, everyone they meet just dies, and that's fine.
1: It's like Walking Dead.
2: Like and everyone, including like that's gonna be our
0: everyone but Joel is gay in that show. So like at this point, season two better be about like if Joel doesn't find the other last heterosexual on the planet, the human race is over anyways. So why are we even watching the show at a certain point? Because it's like everybody is gay on that show except for Joel. And
4: you
0: then,
4: weird
0: like,
4: homosexuals.
0: I'm guessing like the start of season two, it's just going to start and Joel's like making out with a dude. And you're like, okay, so the human race is over then. There's no more. There's,
1: what
0: okay.
1: are you, gay?
0: We just brush our hands together and walk away from this because, yeah.
1: That'd be great if that's how it ended. It's like, and everybody became gay, so there was no procreation and it died and the world is over.
2: Well, whatever game it was, Joe on OBDM was saying that that's how the game was. It wasn't like they made up characters in the show make them gay. I guess it was
1: game,
2: like that
1: game creator
2: in the game.
0: Yes, you know, it's true. I did play the first one, but yeah, Bill and Frank were actually gay, and in the second game, I've heard Ellie is like a lesbian. So it's like okay, it was in the game at least, but I'm not even complaining because it's that different from the game because it's a phenomenal show. I just am upset about the plot device of like, how is the human race? It's not even a plot hole. Maybe it's just maybe that's how the human race goes out. We just gay ourselves to death after the apocalypse.
1: Like, as far as current ratios, what is the probability of that ratio of that many gay people on one group? I guess now it could be a lot. No.
2: I don't know. I feel like the people who come out, the people that we make fun of as fake trans because they're just like fat and gross and no one wants to date them and they're like, well, I'm trans
0: like
2: now.
0: Al Gore.
2: those people weren't gonna fucking procreate anyway. Fuck off. No one's gonna want to fuck them anyway. The people who know themselves are gonna procreate and it's gonna be fine.
1: That's a weird thing I thought about too with the trans thing and how much they're pushing it. Like if people actually mutilate themselves that terribly, they're not gonna be able to procreate. If you cut off your wiener and balls, unless you freeze some sperm, but and then if you actually take out your ovaries and give yourself a fake dong, you can't give birth. So maybe that's the goal. They're trying to turn everyone trans, depop agenda. And
5: they can't wait to send the police to your house to chop your testicles off.
2: Well, I think they're trying to do that, but I don't think that's going to work. I think that's what they put out in the news to make plebs like us think that that's what's happening all over the place.
1: Oh, no, it's
2: not. But most people are just like, nope, I'm still a chick.
0: If it happened to Wu-Tang, it can happen to anybody. If it happened to Wu-Tang, it can happen to anybody.
1: Isn't the trans community like less than 1% or some crazy low number? It's really low.
2: Yes. It's not a high number of people. They just put it in the news every day. It was like the number of people who died from COVID. Super low numbers, but they shot that shit out there. Like, this guy died. And it was like the five people who died that month from COVID, but it was in the news as headline news. Yes, fair enough. But yeah, there aren't that many trans people. If you want to be trans, that's fine, that they're but it's not.
0: I've been friends with a couple, like actually like a handful. And
2: that's fine. I just don't think it's a majority.
0: It's just like, yeah, the conversation has become like, I mean, South Park did it, what, 15 years ago, where Stan's dad wants to become a dolphin and he's mad that they don't have dolphin restrooms for dolphins in all the establishments. It's like, they have a perfect right to exist as long as they're adults and they're not bringing kids into it, which really bothers me and pisses me off to no end. But like, if you're you have a right to exist and people should be nice to you, but you can't cater a society to less than 1% of, an outlier in the population.
1: Yeah. I said that to somebody on I think Instagram or something the other day. I'm like, dude, it's just as ridiculous as me identifying as an astronaut. Yeah, I can do that. Kids love to pretend too. I could identify as an astronaut, but if I went to NASA and said, no, you have to absolutely accept this and hire me because I'm the best astronaut in the world and that's how I feel.
0: It would be just as real as what the astronauts are actually doing out in space. They're pretending.
2: I was going to say, they'll be like, oh, son, we'll tell you right now, there's no space.
1: Okay, bad example. Maybe I identify as the president, so I should be the president. Like, you can go as far as you want with it, but you can pretend to be that all you want, but don't expect everyone else to conform around you. That's ridiculous.
0: Yeah. Well, I pretend to be a musician all the time.
3: Coachella sucks this year.
0: So I have the story, Wu-Tang rapper, I'm going to not even use his name because maybe he doesn't want the story out here anymore, but Wu-Tang rapper chopped off his own penis with a kitchen knife and then threw himself off a balcony.
1: What? Okay.
2: For what?
0: Wu-Tang ain't nothing to fuck with. That's all I'm going to say. That's from The Sun.
3: Penis.
0: Yeah. Huh. So if, like I said earlier, if it happened to Wu-Tang, it can happen to any of us. You might wake up tomorrow and be like, you know what I really want to do? Chop my dick off. And may or may not jump off a balcony afterwards. But if it can happen to Wu-Tang, it can happen to anybody. And that's all. That's my PSA for the day. So I hope everybody.
1: That was a true story? Seriously?
0: Yes.
1: I thought you were just clowning.
0: No. Okay. Look up Wu-Tang dude chopped his dick off and jumped off a balcony. That's a true story. That's why if it can happen to Wu-Tang.
1: Like immediately after?
0: I think it was. I mean, I don't know. It was the same day. I remember hearing the story. I remember hearing. I think Chappelle might have even made a joke about it at some point.
1: What the fuck? I don't remember hearing about that at all.
0: Well, there were so many guys in
2: Wu-Tang. So I just saw Wu-Tang affiliated rapper posts penis pic to clear his name after TMZ legal loss. So Andre Rocks is bearing all to try to prove that a report he cut off his own penis isn't true. That's what I found.
1: Well, he's probably a clone like Damar Hamlin. Anyway.
0: Yeah. If you clone somebody without a dick, would they have a dick? It's like if a dick falls in the forest, that type of thing.
1: If it's got all the same stem cells, I don't see why not, right?
0: Yeah, so they should have
2: the next article. The next article below it says, rapper finally talks at length about why he cut off his own dick.
1: What the fuck?
2: Interesting. The AI is trying to confuse us, guys.
0: Well, that's new. We got to find the real. Let's go to the InfoWars to find the actual truth on this one.
1: Oh, yes, yes. Gateway Pundit, Epoch Times.
2: Get past that dead internet.
0: Oh, it's span.video or no.video. That's what I always say. All right. Wu-Tang. Let's Google, see if Wu-Tang, any hits for Wu-Tang on the info. It's Wu-Tang, right?
2: I believe so.
1: Are they still doing that? I think so. Ain't nothing to fuck with, that's for
0: no
1: sure.
0: No results. InfoWars hasn't covered this groundbreaking story about, what's his name? Andre chopping his dick off. But
2: Andre Johnson.
0: Did you say you have a clip of where he explains why he did it? I would love
2: to. Hold on. All right, let's see. Well, okay, so this, there's two. Wu-Tang affiliated rapper post penis pic to clear his name. He's saying he didn't do it. But then below that, he says rapper finally talks at length about why he cut off his own dick. This is from 2015. Does that sound right? It says he cut off his own penis and jumped off a second floor balcony. All right. Yeah.
1: No wonder I haven't heard of it. Huh. I never paid attention to the news prior to 2020.
0: Yeah. Oh, that was when everybody kind of had to start paying attention.
1: Well, I didn't have to. It was just blasted so much. I was what is going on?
0: Well, it was like, because like you had to wear masks at work. So it was like, what do they say? If you can't avoid politics, or you can avoid politics, but politics won't avoid you. Normally, I would recommend just avoiding it. Because like you said, it's entertainment at this point. It's WWE, 99% of what people focus on.
1: Oh, yeah. And I knew it as soon as Biden got in the White House. Like we were talking before the election about how, you know, different it would be if Trump got reelected or Biden became president. I'm like, either way, it's going to be great show fodder. Like, we're going to have no shortage of material and memes for the next 4 years. It's going to be awesome. And it was. Oh, did you find something?
2: I did. I found this YouTube clip. I sent it to Joe and I can't. Sorry, I'm laughing. It's on Gawker.com. It's probably some fake site. It says it's the article's by Jay Hathaway from 6/29/15, 11:50 a.m. filed to penises in all caps. It's fucking awesome. I just sent it to Joe for you.
1: Is it an actual?
2: It's a little YouTube
4: penis.
1: Oh, okay.
2: It says Vlad TV. Sorry, but it's on YouTube. Yeah, it's pretty long, though. It's like 30 minutes. I don't know.
1: Oh, no. We don't got time for that. Did you send it to my email?
6: It gets my dick hard, and it gets me a headache.
2: I texted it to you.
1: Oh.
2: Chris Bearer talks about being proud of cutting off his shaft.
1: Is this his shaft?
0: Dude, that was not a bad TV show.
2: Oh, Christ Bearer. Sorry. Andre Christ Bearer Johnson, the formerly Wu-Tang-affiliated rapper who cut off his own penis. I don't know.
0: Well,
1: dude, this is confusing. We need answers.
0: As Bill Gates said,
7: thank God for the internet,
0: because nobody knows what's going on. I did kind of do a cursory glance, and it looks like his reasoning in an interview I was reading is kind of depressing. So I don't want to dive too much more into it, because it's like it sounds like he was going through a rough time. But I don't know. I would like to think in my mind that he was going through a great time, and that was the greatest week of his life.
2: He revealed that he still has sex after doing that. After cutting off his dick and jumping off a balcony, he still has sex somehow.
1: His clone does.
0: Maybe he uses his fingers.
8: Plums!
1: The way he says it.
0: Should we do, okay, I don't know. How should we do this? Should we do another podcast recap and then another news story? I don't think that counts as a news story.
2: Let's do it.
0: We need another news story.
1: Do the podcast recap. I'm going to go grab a beer anyway.
0: Okay, good. All right. Well, let's do that then.
9: It's time for podcast recapitation.
0: So this is from Two Bears, One Cave, I believe is the name of the show, with Tom Segura and Bert Kreischer.
2: Nice.
0: I call this Squirting is Real.
10: But I do believe that actual squirting is real because I do squirt and go pee. Bullshit. And it'll be yellow. They were like, you shattered multiple vertebrae.
11: I've never had any back injuries before that.
10: No, I've had a neck injury from porn before this.
12: Yeah, would you get into that though? How did you get your neck injured from porn?
10: Pile driver. But it was about to be my 30th birthday, and all I wanted to give myself was a gangbang.
12: Sure. Really? How many people were involved in that?
10: Eight guys.
12: Is that
10: there's supposed to be 10? Well, what's the most?
11: No, hold on. What's the threshold for gangbang? Like what? What is a train and what is a gangbang? Like what? How many guys? What's the number of dudes where it goes from a train to a gangbang?
10: No. So it doesn't matter about the numbers of dudes. It matters about how many dicks you take inside of you at one time. So there's actually a big debate within the porn community.
12: I'd like to hear it.
10: Yeah. So in porn, they say that 4 is a gangbang, but fans like to think that 3 is. Mm-hmm. So there's an internal argue that happens because a lot of directors want to book you for a 3-person shoot because then you can get DP'd and have something in your mouth. Mm-hmm. But they don't want to pay the rate of a gangbang for it.
12: Which is more.
10: Yes. But you're like, oh, well, fans are going to say this is a gangbang because all your holes airtight.
12: So airtight, yeah.
10: I would say the definition of a true gangbang is being able to have an airtight moment.
12: Got you.
11: I'll take a glass of wine, but you know I'm going to shove it up my ass. I'll be like, oh, I've been wanting to do that my whole fucking life.
10: Yeah, that's what I tell newbies. I'm like, why don't you just try stretching at home? Put some wine up your ass. And they're like, what? But it really fucking works because it brings all the blood to your asshole. So it's easier to stretch.
0: How's this so far?
2: That's what amazing.
1: The fuck is this?
2: I always heard that 3 is a few and 5 is several, but she's like, 3 is a gangbang and 5 is a train.
1: Airtight? What is that?
0: That means when you have airtight is when you have a dick in your mouth, butt, and pussy.
1: Oh, gotcha. Oh, plugged up. Right. Huh.
0: So this is Adriana Chechik, the porn star on Bert Kreischer and Tom Segura's podcast, Two Bears. I've edited it down, but this 2.5 minute edit, or however long it is all just taken from the first 10 minutes of this podcast. And the reason I point this out is because I sent this to Ping Trip, who, by the way, just had Alex Jones on his show a day or two ago. Shout out Pink Trip. But I sent this to Pink Trip, and he, because he, this is fully monetized with ads every 2 minutes on YouTube, this podcast. Ads, and they start off just hot out the gates with this kind of talk. And meanwhile, Pink Trip gets fully demonetized because somebody says balls or somebody says the word Ukraine on his podcast. So I'm just saying they pick their favorites and fucking the rules are not equally enforced on this shit. Because this is insane that this has ads all up and down it. Anyways, I'll continue. I'm just...
12: Nice. Let's see. That's great advice.
11: Fucking yeah. goddamn yeah. it, Leanne. Okay. Yeah. So wait, Tom, go back to your interview. I'm so fucking fascinated. I want to go back to the moment you go...
12: Tom, go back to
11: your interview. Sorry. Tom has more questions.
12: Well, this is another... So how do we get our scrums eaten? You know what I mean? Like, we're not getting our asses eaten ever. Uh-huh. And what's a good way
11: I've
12: to...
11: I've tricked
12: like,
11: her before.
12: You tricked her to doing that?
11: Yeah, she was licking my balls and I just did a little sit up and she went, I'm licking your asshole. Yeah,
12: I feel like the way that we first interacted was... Wasn't it a clip of... Did we mention it or that you said like, hey, Tom, hey,
11: Bert. No. I'm almost certain. I got introduced at Gelson's.
10: By Darko.
11: Darko. Yeah. Yes. He was the first guy to bring her name up. And then I got in an Uber and the dude was like, he was like, hey, man, big fan. Do you know Chechik? And I was like, God damn it, man. Her name's come up twice. It's like how Cardi B shows up. Like Cardi B was like someone that you didn't know what it was. And then you heard it once and then you're like. And another thing is someone says Cardi B and then you hear Super Bowl Cardi B, like, okay, now I gotta find out who the fuck Cardi B is. Yeah. That happened with you. And so then I was like, all right, fuck it. I'm finding out who she was. The first thing you did that was a game changer for me, I had never seen girls trade cum.
10: Oh, really?
11: Yeah, and I went, whoa.
10: Wow.
11: I was like, what's that? Oh, God. Like, I just had never seen it.
4: What the hell is this?
8: Faggots.
10: I've never seen that either. Damn.
0: Bro, that is just a snippet of the first 10 minutes. It's like a 2-hour-plus show or something. It was insane.
1: That's their whole podcast, really?
0: Well, no. They had their guest was Adriana Chechik.
1: Oh, okay.
0: Do you know about the backstory of why she came on there?
1: I have no idea. Nope. I've never even heard of that podcast.
0: Okay. Well, do you know who Bert and Tom are?
1: I do know who they are. I love Tom Segura. Bert Kreischer is okay.
0: Yeah. Okay. Might be a little generous, but yeah.
1: He's okay.
0: Tom Segura is great. But yeah. Okay. So, well, fuck. Let me give you some backstory on this thing. I thought that's like a recent episode where she was in studio. But let's backtrack and give you the backstory, I guess, since we're down this rabbit hole. I think this might do it.
12: Okay.
11: These are all brand new. Okay. I can tell you just off my list of people that like Adriana Chechik is going to be on there.
12: Yeah. You know, she's reached
0: talking out. Talking about top people they would bang at this point. This is an old.
12: Out, right?
11: What?
12: She's reached out.
11: To us?
12: Mm-hmm.
11: For what?
12: Nadav?
13: Yeah.
12: Can you pull up that clip?
11: Sure. What clip?
12: You don't know about this?
11: Uh-uh.
12: Oh, yeah. You've been abroad. Oh, okay.
11: Wait, tell me about Adriana Chechik.
12: Yeah, and she also said that you have not responded.
11: I don't even know what you're talking about.
12: Okay, because I was a. She made a pretty cool offer to us.
11: Wait, hold on. No, this is a bit.
12: It's not a bit.
11: Pull it up, Nadav.
12: Okay.
10: Did you see you appeared on YMH Pod?
0: So now they're playing a clip of Adriana on Twitch. Now, see, this was like a big. This was more anticipated than. The Super Bowl, Evel Knievel jumping, you know, 10 buses, Dega. I mean, this was like I'm surprised you missed this. You guys missed this cultural phenomenon back. This is back before they'd ever did a podcast together. The cultural phenomenon of this offer that she's about to give right here to Bert and Tom.
1: I never heard.
10: Nope.
0: Okay.
10: Podcast. Doomers. Yes. Between him and Bert, Tom Segura and Bert Kreischer, I'm just wondering if they want to get a DP going or if they want to, you know, hit me up for any double action. If both of those two men want to put their podcast where their dick is, then find me. They know where I am. Because I've tried to reach out to Bert a few times and, nothing ever followed through.
12: Hey, bitch. Step the fuck up.
10: Oh, my God. She's so fucking retarded.
12: We're supposed to be
10: DPing
12: this chick, man.
0: He's calling Bert a bitch. Hey, bitch. Step the fuck up.
2: She's like, if any of those dudes want to put their podcast with their dickheads and hit me up and let me know where I am.
1: Who would have thought like, a porn star wasn't that bright? That's crazy.
0: Hey, she's a smart lady.
2: She called him.
0: She's listening.
2: She called him Burt Kreischer.
0: Burt Kreischer. No, she's, I don't know. She's like A-list. I don't know if she's like, what would you call it? What would be the, she's like the Scarlett Johansson of porn, maybe.
8: She's a bitch.
0: Now, Burt Kreischer is like the Ron Jeremy of podcasts.
1: Really?
2: Fair.
1: I didn't know he was that big on podcasts. I had no idea. I lose out on a lot of shit.
2: Is Ron Jeremy super important to you, or?
1: Burt Kreischer?
2: No, he said he was like the Ron Jeremy of podcasts. That's like not that
0: big. I don't know what I meant.
2: I
0: just meant strictly by looks, I guess is what I was saying.
2: Yeah.
1: What is Burt
11: if we do it for the podcast?
12: We can get away with it.
2: Yeah.
0: Sorry. Say that again.
1: Oh, no. I just said, what does Burt Kreischer look like again? And I had to remember that.
2: He takes his shirt off all the time.
1: The animal story or whatever the fuck that was.
0: They're making a movie hilarious. Is about to come out. The Machine. Yeah.
2: Huh.
0: It's going to be in theaters.
1: Oh, The Machine. That's what it was. Sorry.
12: We're supposed to be DPing this chick, man.
11: Dude, if we do it for the podcast,
12: we can get away with it. Yeah, for a live show, we'll sell a lot of tickets.
11: How about this? You ready for this?
12: Okay. I'm going to call our wives.
11: Here's our pitch.
12: Go ahead.
11: We put strap-ons on and have sex with her with strap-ons on. So we don't really have sex with her.
12: See, Leanne will sign off on it.
11: Okay. Me and you both put on strap-ons.
12: Right.
11: And we have sex with her together.
12: And so then at the end, she leaves and we jerk off on each other.
0: Tom looks at the camera.
1: Gay right Hitler.
0: And gives a shrug. Yeah, see, I think that's... Well, I don't know. As a married couple, like, how would this work out? Obviously, Bert and especially... Well, Tom and especially Bert have a crush on this porn star already. You can see Bert's just lighting up already. So, especially when she's in studio. It's kind of embarrassing. Bert embarrasses himself.
1: Yeah.
2: A strap-on is just like a really thick condom, though. I mean, honestly, it's just like having sex.
1: I agree with you.
0: If your point is that condoms ruin sex completely and you can't feel anything, then yes, I agree with you.
13: Hard, hot, and throbbing.
2: Okay, yes. Also agree with that. As a girl, I agree with that. That's gross. But I don't know. I would still definitely think that you have something on your dick and it's...
0: But Bert said he was going to put the strap on behind himself so he would like be facing away from her.
2: I don't think that counts.
0: But it doesn't. It shouldn't count if it's over you or around you, because like that's not how it should.
1: Does it count though? Like if he's not.
2: It sounds hilarious. I would be on board just for the hilarity of it.
1: If he's not turgid, does it count?
2: If he's not turgid,
14: boner.
11: I was gonna jerk off during, but yeah.
12: Okay.
11: Yeah. I was gonna put my strap on backwards, just jerk off. Like a tail.
12: Uh huh.
11: Let's see if Leo will let. Wait, when did that? Does she have a podcast?
12: I think that's on one of those like live stream things.
15: Yeah, she streams on Twitch.
12: Put your podcast on your dick, Bert.
11: I put my podcast.
6: It gets my dick
11: my three
6: hard.
11: Three podcasts.
6: And it gets me really
11: put three dicks where my, you know what I mean.
12: Hey, Nadav, get the other thing ready.
11: What's the other thing?
12: Kale hooked us up.
16: Hey, babe.
11: Hey, are you busy?
16: No.
11: Okay. Soft pitch. Just want to hear you out. You're on the podcast.
16: Okay.
11: Tom and I have an offer to DP, double temp penetrate, a porn star. Now, we're not going to do it with our real dicks, but we'd like to do it with strap-ons, wearing underwear, have sex with a porn star for a live show. Would you let us do that?
14: Balls.
16: No.
11: Wait, hold on. Hear me out. There's a lot of money involved.
16: I don't give a shit. No.
11: Okay. Would you wear a strap-on?
16: No.
11: Can we be in the room while people pretend to be us?
16: I think that's gross.
11: Okay. I love you.
12: That's not a no.
16: Love you too.
0: Anyways.
1: Oh my God.
0: The spoiler alert. Both their wives said no. And then while she was on, Bert asked Tom, why won't our wives let us do this? And Tom, just without skipping a beat, said, because they're retarded. And that was where the episode ended. So that's my... That's my second podcast update of the show. Just to let the people out there know what I'm listening to, what I'm focused on, where my mind is at lately. I'm not really watching news. I'm watching.
1: Well, that sounds like a lot of fun.
0: Yeah.
2: Yeah, I like this a lot. Your podcast updates are fantastic. I didn't know how it was going to be. I don't think we've ever heard a podcast update.
1: I've never heard a recapitation ever in my life.
2: The beginning, I will say, sounds a lot like a commercial from Idiocracy, the movie, but I love it still.
13: It's time for podcast recapitation.
0: See, that was the I couldn't actually get my voice that low, so I actually had to use an effect on it, just behind the scenes for everybody. yeah. I guess the reason I like to psychoanalyze the reason I started doing that was maybe because I'm jonesing for an episode of Misinformed Nation, one of our podcasts I do with Boobery and Spencer, where we bring clips of podcasts and review them, and we just haven't done one of those in forever. So that maybe I'm just like cornering the market, or marketing the corner is what I like to call it.
1: Well, I mean, you did a good job of that. You kind of reviewed it. It was a recapitation, but you also kind of reviewed it and gave us the context. So I appreciate that.
0: Well, also I had to, that last whole section was just context, because I figured everybody knew about that. I figured it was like, I don't know, what's some thing, other things that everybody knows about.
1: No, Skidmark, not everybody lives on the internet. Just most people.
0: There's three things that everybody knows, because it's been written pre-Bible. It's in the Dead Sea Scrolls. These three truths, the three eternal truths. You ready for them? One, when the mountains are blue, it's as cold as the Rockies. Two, it's smooth like Keith Stone. And three, you had it set to M for mini. You need to have it turned upside down to W for Wumbo. Those are the three. I don't think I left any out, did I?
1: I think that was it. Ah, there you go.
2: Would you like to know that we're actually drinking Keystone Lights right now?
1: Indeed.
0: Oh,
2: speaking of Keith Stone.
1: Always smooth.
0: Yeah. Oops. Well, I don't know. What?
8: That's like his opinion, man.
0: What have you guys been focused on? What's your where's your eye of Sauron been pointing to through the night? What do you stay up at night wondering about?
1: Oh, I don't stay up at night. I go to sleep. Unless we're watching a show or something, then I'll stay up a little later. But I go right to bed like a baby.
0: I stay up at night wandering about, because I sleepwalk.
1: Oh, do you?
0: No.
1: Oh.
0: I was just trying to.
2: Do you really? Or
0: no, I was trying to do around a wandering about double entendre.
1: I don't know. It just depends on whatever guests we have on. What are you thinking about? I don't know. We just do our thing, chickens and all that. Apparently, Trump was supposed to be arrested today, because they schedule that kind of thing, I guess. But that didn't happen, as far as I know. I haven't seen any updates. Do you follow that at all?
0: Yeah, it seemed like I liked Adam and John's No Agenda Theory the best. It's just some kind of like trumped up nonsense that Trump orchestrated to get everybody excited for, like, oh, they're persecuting Trump.
1: Did you say trumped up?
0: Yeah.
13: Okay, plums.
0: Yeah. I wasn't even trying for that one.
5: Everybody knows that I mean.
0: Okay, so yeah, the Trump arrest, nothing happened. I figured if something did happen, it'd be like it'd just be like a complete three-ring circus. Let me ask you this. I've heard this speculated and espoused, but I've never actually looked into it. How much truth is there to, if you've been arrested, you can't be president?
1: I can't say for sure, because I haven't seen Trump, all of their rap sheets. That's what I keep hearing. I think that's bullshit. I think if he actually got arrested, it would probably boost him in the polls or something. Who knows?
2: Right.
1: I
2: mean, and any president who's ever been arrested in the past, they would have their history wiped before they ran. So there's no way for us to actually tell.
1: So I don't know if this is true or not, but I was talking to Jen about this last night, is that I'm pretty sure Trump was the one that said, I could shoot somebody in Times Square and not go to prison.
0: Yeah.
1: If that's true, I fucking believe him, because he has enough money. When you have hush money, you can get away with whatever you want. And most of the time, people don't even know about it, because you have so much money, they will never hear about it. So that's kind of the...
0: Send them out there to sleep with the fishes. Yeah, you know what I'm saying?
14: And I just wish I had time. I'd get on one of those boats.
1: Yeah.
14: I like China.
1: Yeah, I mean, it could be. I don't know. Like, I didn't think he was going to get arrested anyway. It seemed like some stupid charges, like you said, so... I didn't pay attention to it, and then I woke up today and was like, oh, apparently Trump didn't get arrested. All right, cool. Carry on with my day.
14: It looks like you're having a good time. China, China, China. Sir, yeah. We love China very much. Please don't be too tough on them.
1: what gets you going, dude? What gets you turgid?
14: Boner.
0: I don't know. I've been so kind of intentionally, I haven't even been following the bank stuff, really, other than the memes. I saw a great meme that was like, because it feels maybe I should back up. It feels like everything is just on a repeat cycle.
1: No, it is. Yeah.
0: It's just the same thing. Fucking 4 years over and over and over again with slight variations. And sometimes they don't even try on the variations.
1: No, the bank thing, I mean, Trump. It seems very strange, but have you seen any repercussions from any of that in your personal life? We talked about this a couple weeks ago, too, about how all this crazy shit seems to be happening in the news. But do you ever actually see any effects of that in your life? Yes, eggs are expensive. Gas is expensive.
2: Hey, babe, I work for a bank.
0: Years for sure. Yeah.
1: Oh, yeah.
2: Well, I worked for a bank that just went under right before all this crazy bank stuff happened in the news, because I work for a mortgage company and the bank that funds our loans crashed and burned and sent us like a goodbye letter. Hey, by the way, you're let go as of 5 p.m. today to every single person in the company. And then said, by the way, you're also not going to get paid in 5 days when you're supposed to. Peace out.
1: Yeah. And
2: that happened like a week before the whole bank failure thing.
1: Yeah, no, but they didn't make the news. I think he's talking about more about the SVB shit, you know, but like
2: they were a small time bank. So,
1: yeah, I mean, that probably happens all the time. But Wells Fargo is.
0: Well, I mean, if a big bank goes, too, it's going to make a bunch of smaller banks go, too, I would imagine. And vice versa.
1: Yeah,
0: if a bunch of small local banks fail, then it's probably going to cause a big bank to fail. I would imagine that ecosystem is pretty closely knit.
1: Yeah, I guess they were calling it the domino effect. If one big bank fails, they all kind of go with it. But I saw a great opinion on it the other day. And it's like, hey, guess what? The banks aren't failing. They're being merged. They're, being gathered up into one central bank digital currency. And you can go as far as you want with that, too. But
0: they usually have a fall guy CEO, though, like Papa John's when he got fired for saying that.
1: Oh, I'm sure they'll have one.
2: Our company had one for sure.
0: The dominoes effect.
2: He had the fall guy whole mentality. He actually tried to sell our little bank to someone else beforehand, and they didn't even take the company. They did take our branch, though, so we got onboarded with this company. But they were like, yeah, fuck you. You completely lied about all of your earnings, and everybody hates this guy now. He still has his LinkedIn profile up. I should post it. It's so funny. He's like, yeah, we're building a better tomorrow. He still has all of this stuff, and he's...
1: He's a part of
2: a class action lawsuit at this point as the defendant. So I don't know why he even has that shit.
1: It's like Alex Jones getting sued. He's not worried about actually paying that money.
0: Mm. Well, yeah, it's kind of like the Fed's not worried about any of the money they print. It's like at a certain point when you just have so much fake money, or right, like money's. I guess if you're somebody that makes $50,000 a year, would you rather be $500 million in debt or $10 billion in debt? It's like at a certain point, you're like, right. Well, I'm never going to pay this.
1: Right, exactly. Yeah. That's why
13: I can
1: it was
13: buy
1: funny,
13: you for
1: like,
13: the dollar.
1: Yeah, because nobody, if you already don't have very much money, the bank failures aren't really going to affect you all that much anyway. Just choose to get paid in cash from your job. It'll be fine. Well, and cash is the other thing, too. But anyway, I was talking about the CBDC shit. We've basically been on a digital currency for going on like a decade. I can't remember the last time I got paid with a check. It's always just been numbers dropped into my bank account, which are then the same numbers used on my card to go buy groceries. So,
0: see, yeah, I get paid in checks and I spend mostly cash.
1: Oh, do you now?
0: Yeah. But I'm in
1: a bank
0: contract.
1: Or you have illicit things you need to pay for. So you got to pay in cash.
0: Yeah. I have a very strict grocery list.
15: Plums are peaches, and peaches are both types of peaches.
0: Exactly.
1: Oh my god,
2: sounds healthy.
1: Hey, you're regular for sure if you're eating that many plums.
0: I didn't say prunes and peaches.
1: I mean, they still have the same amount of fiber, right? Wait, are prunes plums that are dried? Yeah, yeah, it's the same fucking thing.
0: Plums no, those are peaches.
1: And prunes are plums.
0: Oh god. Yeah.
1: We have a sound clip of Skidmark with his plums. That was it.
17: This is serious.
1: Oh, sorry. Yeah, serious.
0: No, I meant my. I need to go to the gastroenterologist, whatever it's called.
2: The gastroenterologist.
18: All poop water.
0: Poop water. That's. You ever had a. I can't do another poop. We did a whole show on toilet paper last week. I can't do another poop show. It's not that I won't have fun. It's that I won't be able to live with myself for just lowering the bar week after week. I usually,
2: We've done a few poop shows. Yeah. We've done shows where
1: they were very scientific.
2: We had doctors on, holistic doctors that were talking about poop and the quality of your poop and what it should look like. And it wasn't really, I mean, we made it funny, but it was.
1: I mean, but if you just did a poop show, we'll lay off the poop. I had to lay off the farts. People were getting annoyed, but I
2: just
1: still do
2: one person was getting.
0: Oh no, I was more trying to stop myself from doing it because it's like just
2: go for it though. Who cares?
0: Okay, well,
1: let me hear your ass air.
13: It's a scientific fact that women like round, muscular butts. I'm gonna look for a guy with a round, muscular butt.
2: All right.
0: That
2: guy has the right idea.
0: No, with Dan from MMO.show, Millennial Media Offensive, and I just did a deep dive into toilet paper and poop, and we called a proctologist in Hawaii and asked them about why our stool is so bloody, and it was like a whole lip. It's just like as much poop talk as you could possibly get away with, and we just leaned way into it. It's,
2: on a prank call?
1: Oh, I forgot about the prank calls.
0: We can do the one. Nice. Yeah, like I like to close the show with a prank call, but
2: wait. All right.
0: So I had a whole thing I was going to go down to before I went into poop land. Once you, it's like Mucky in Candyland. You ever played the board game Candyland? Once you get stuck in Mucky Swamp, you can't ever get back out. It's the big
1: infatuated with it.
0: Yeah. The big brown glob in Candyland. You get stuck in Mucky Swamp. You can kiss that fucking game goodbye. You're going to be stuck there while everybody passes you up and gets right on into Candyland. Fuck.
2: It's because that part's way at the beginning, I think. So if you pull that card and you're almost at the end, you're just like, fuck.
1: And
2: fuck all of you. You're not going to pull this card again because you can't put it back in.
0: That's what I always called him. Fucky Mucky.
2: How old were you when you played that game? Goddamn.
0: Yeah, probably between the age of 3 and 6.
2: And Fucky was just right there in your vocab? That's awesome.
0: No, that was a lie. I didn't call him
2: Fuck, dude.
0: I call him that now because I still think about that fucking game. It's like Life. Remember the board game Life?
2: Dude, I hated that shit. I was always a teacher with 100 kids making 25 grand a year, and I lost all the time.
0: I just wanted to... Yeah, I wanted to... That game was basically... And I'm just now thinking about this in hindsight, because I haven't thought about that game in forever. But I would always try to get as little mini tiny pegs, because we had the old 1960s version. I was trying to get as many tiny pegs into my car as I could, because every car you could have like 6 or so kids. You have to get married, then you have the kids.
1: Yeah, but you got...
0: In your car.
1: If you got that one card, you get the tax deduction, and if you have 6 kids, you get a shitload. So you just pretending to be the welfare family, but you know, if you drew that card, you were fucking set.
0: Well, I just remember losing every time I had the most kids, and now I'm thinking back on it. It was like, this is like a propagandistic incentive to facilitate depopulation, because you're teaching kids playing Life early on that if you have more kids, you're fucked financially.
2: Yeah, you're never going to end up in the fucking mansion if you have a little station wagon full of pegs that you're stacked up on top of each other because there's no more holes left. That never happens.
0: Oh, my God. That's giving me flashbacks. You're so right, though. What other games were just complete bullshit? Like Clue. Remember Clue?
1: Dude, I liked that game. That was okay.
2: Fuck that game. So boring.
1: When I was 6, I loved boring shit.
2: All right.
1: Yeah.
0: I mean, Clue, I had some. I'm not going to say I haven't had a lot of like fun playing Clue, but... They fucked it. They fucked it up because it was always Colonel Mustard was like the guy in the yellow suit, Mrs. Plum, and all that. And she had the purple dress, and then they changed it to where it's just like regular ass game piece, like from the board game. Sorry, like the next time I played Clue, I was like, what the fuck happened to the original?
1: Oh, they didn't
0: like,
1: have the revolver
0: card?
1: And shit.
0: Yeah, they had cards instead of having a metal revolver. You had a card, or instead of having
1: oh, that's bullshit.
0: Yeah, it was stupid, dude. They ruined the whole game.
1: Monopoly is another bullshit game. I actually love playing it, but only for the first like 3 or 4 turns, and then it just gets old.
0: What about Risk?
1: Those first 3 or 4 turns when you're buying up all the railroads and shit.
0: You're like, did I get Park Place or whatever, the two blue ones? If you didn't get the two blue ones, you're like, well, I'm done. That's all you needed.
1: No, I was like the green ones, the 3 green ones, because there's more of a chance people would land on them, and they were kind of close in price.
0: What were your guys' go-to Monopoly pieces that you played as?
1: I played as the hat or the shoe.
2: The only time I ever played, I was a tiny child, so I was the little dog, the terrier.
0: Oh, the one that looked like Toto? Yeah. I was always either the hat or the car.
1: I took the car if the shoe wasn't available. I can't remember what Ben took, but yeah, we had our favorite pieces, you know. And then you'd lose one in the couch or something and then be really mad.
0: So now what about
2: Monopoly
0: Risk?
2: Started, I remember hating it. I played Risk one time when I was little as well. Didn't you and Ben play Risk or a game super similar to Risk?
1: So Risk, I played maybe once at my friend's house. We used to play Axis and Allies, though. And if you want a fucking long, like almost D&D style game, play that one because yeah, that Risk, takes forever.
0: Risk, usually you'd have to leave it on the dining room table for a day or two or three before the game ended.
1: Oh, really? Maybe I didn't play Risk.
0: Well, sometimes it would go fast because it's like it's strategy, but it's also real dice based. The more armies you have attacking another territory, the more dice you can roll.
1: Yep.
0: But, okay, so what about Stratego?
2: I've never played that.
0: Not big board game people, are you guys? You know, to quote.
2: What about Backgammon? Have you ever played Backgammon?
0: Yahtzee. Yeah.
2: Yahtzee rules.
0: Backgammon, people put money on that around here. I see them playing at bars sometimes.
2: So we have a friend, they're super leftist. We love them, but they taught us Backgammon and they're obsessed with it. And the first time that I ever played.
1: No, he is. She is not.
2: All right. Yeah. Okay. Yeah. The husband's super obsessed. And I was like, I want to play this. I got super high. And I think I was on mushrooms too. And the first time I played him, I destroyed him, but I had no idea what I was doing. So he was very upset by that. He was like, whoa. Oh my God, how'd you even win? And I was like, I don't even know what I just did.
1: I literally bought a backgammon board. And I have it somewhere, but I would literally have to have him show me how to play again at this point. I don't remember how to play. Really?
2: Yeah, I've played enough because he made me play him every single time we hung out.
0: I remember it looking.
2: I
0: don't remember
2: so pissed that I beat him.
0: I remember it looking way more complicated than it actually is, but I can't remember.
1: It's not
2: for sure.
1: 100%.
2: It's very easy.
1: I was just tatered every single time we played it, so I'd have to ask him every time. How do you play this?
0: Mankala was a fun game that was super easy to remember how to play. The African game with all the little different colored rocks, and you. Pick them up.
2: Is that about Chinese checkers?
1: Mankala, yeah.
0: No, yeah, Mankala or Mankala, Mankala.
1: Mankala. Yeah, I don't know.
2: Mankala.
0: As to quote Larry the Cucumber from VeggieTales, I wanted to play Mousetrap. You roll your dice, you move your mice, nobody gets hurt.
2: Fuck yeah, that was the best game.
1: Dude,
2: I
1: never actually played Mousetrap. We just set the thing up and did it a couple times and then called it a day. Never actually played it.
0: It's the old
2: classic. I'm surprised your parents even let you play it.
1: Mousetrap? No. Really, it's the old classic. What?
0: Nobody gets hurt. It's the exact same thing of all these other games where the old one, like we had the old ones from when my grandparents or my parents were kids, you know, in like the, I guess, 60s or 70s. Yeah. And everything still worked. It was so like really cool. And then you get the new Mousetrap and it's just a bunch of plastic bullcrap and it doesn't work. And it's way less of an intricate trap at the end. And it costs $50 more. It's insane. What did they do to
1: it? You probably find an original on eBay. Try to find an original one that actually works. What do they call that? The Rube Goldberg machine?
0: Yeah. That'd be amazing. Those are cool. First found out about those.
1: Phase 10. Remember Phase 10?
2: What'd you say?
0: Phase 10.
2: Are you talking about the band OK Go?
0: Yeah, their video, Here It Goes Again or whatever, that had the big Rube Goldberg machine. That was awesome.
2: Oh, yeah. I love OK Go. All right, so Mousetrap. When was Mousetrap even invented? In the 60s is what you were saying?
0: It has to have been. Early 70s. We have the technology. Hmm.
2: 1975 Mousetrap game.
0: It's
1: I'm going to find an original.
0: What was the first board game? Because it sure wasn't chess.
1: Probably.
2: Are you sure?
0: I figured it would have been Mousetrap.
1: Chinese checkers?
2: It was like, here's how you lose your head in the medieval times. That was the first
1: board
2: game.
1: Did you ever play Go? I saw that on a show or something one time. I'm like, whoa, that looks confusing as hell.
0: It's just called Go.
1: You know what I'm talking about?
0: It's not Go with an exclamation point or Go with a question mark.
1: I'm not sure. It's just called fucking Go.
0: Like when Jeb Bush ran for president and it said Jeb exclamation point. Or like Uno. I feel like Uno, the board game, the Uno, the card game, has an exclamation point. There's got to be something more than just Go. Can you copyright the word
1: Go? I will give it a Google real quick and see if it has an exclamation point.
0: Well, go ahead.
2: I love it. Give me more insight as to how this game is played. Is it like a question or...
1: Yeah,
2: right.
1: It is.
2: History?
1: Nope, it's just G-O, game.
15: That should have been in your history books at school.
1: Yeah, it's crazy complicated, apparently. So the reason I thought of that is because you brought up chess, and they taught AI to
0: Sorry, I didn't mean to go full Andrew Tate and talk about chess.
1: No, I'm not talking about chess. They just trained AI to beat chess, and then they were like, if we can train it to beat Go, then we'll know that we... And I was like, I've never heard of that game before, yeah. So I had to look it up.
0: Whoa.
18: Yeah, man, I'll tell you what, that dang old internet, man, you just go on there and point and click, get in there and talk about www.com, and you got then naked chicks on there, man, you go click, click, click, click, click, click, click, click, click, it's real easy, man.
2: Click, click, click, click.
1: Oh, I used to have one of him, I don't think I have it anymore, shit.
12: Wow.
1: I do actually have
18: it. I got a pretty good dang old idea what's going on, I'll tell you what, man.
12: Yep. Wow.
2: You got another podcast replay? Is that what you call
19: God,
2: it?
19: I'm sorry, talking to myself.
0: I have one to maybe close the show out on. Did you all have any story you wanted to cover here?
1: I don't think
0: anything,
1: so.
0: Anything new and interesting in your lives?
1: I was just fried. I was so busy at work. I was just trying to make it to the show today. I had no time to prepare shit. Like, we'll just jump in.
20: Dude, I didn't get a lot of sleep last night. Just having those dreams again. You know how it's just me in a castle. I got to fight like 1,000 wizards. The only way to beat them is to punch them as hard as I can in their faces. And then when I'm done, all their little wizard wives came out, wanted me just to have sex with them, which is kind of weird.
10: Boner.
2: Is this from an Adam Sandler movie? What movie is that from?
0: That's from Hot Rod. One of the all-time greatest comedies.
2: Nice.
1: Fucking gold.
0: Well, yeah, I guess.
2: I was going to say, I don't have any stories. I was just going to say that when I look up stories in the news just to see what's going on, not politics related, everything is aliens lately. I want to know if other people see that too. Yeah. Everything's about the universe or aliens. It's all over the place. I can't not see it. And I'm like, oh, okay, well, they're obviously doing this because they want it to be normalized. So they're going to do aliens next. That's the next big thing, just so everyone knows.
0: Yeah.
1: Yeah, probably.
0: It was so crazy with all the balloon UFO bull crap that I was starting to believe people on Twitter saying that they were going to do a fake alien invasion during the Super Bowl. It's like, oh, yeah, and then Rihanna gets abducted. All that shit could happen. They bring the Rihanna's heard that baby on the ship. It'd be awesome.
1: I heard the alien abduction during the Super Bowl thing, too. It would have been way more entertaining, that's for sure, if that would have happened. Yeah. If it went, like, right during Rihanna's set, that would have been great.
2: No, it's just there. And also, everything that I've seen has talked about the universe and what it's shaped like. It's now maybe a donut and not a pancake, as scientists have suspected, whatever the dumb clickbait is. Or how many asteroids have maybe flown past Earth. Either way, they want us to be looking at space. Super ironic, because 2 years ago, they were like, don't even look up. Look at what's going on around you. Look at COVID.
1: Make sure you're 6 feet apart wearing your mask. Yeah. Don't look up. Yeah.
2: But now they want us to focus up, so it's interesting. What's going on around us now? I don't know. I'm not trying to say you shouldn't definitely.
21: A chihuahua can mate with a bull mastiff.
2: Yes.
1: That'd be a weird-ass looking dog.
0: Yeah. Yeah, I totally agree with you, Jen. That I apologize to people that I've presented this idea to too often. They're listening, but I just think that's why Tucker is so quote unquote based and red pilled on everything is because he pushes UFOs. So all the people that are like, oh, he's the only guy on TV speaking the truth, when he says, oh, this alien invasion is real, folks, everybody goes, oh God, it is real, I guess, huh? Because Tucker said it's real. He's talking about aliens so much.
1: Oh, really? I never watch him. I just see clips people play of him.
0: Oh, my God.
2: They have to seed it out in certain ways. They have to... Oh, God.
0: Oh, I'm sorry. I was just going to say, on the other laptop, I have a clip of Tucker when he was on Crossfire on CNN when fucking Bush was president, I think, talking about how, like, we're going to start an intergalactic war if we keep buzzing by the moon or something stupid. And he's like...
1: He's been around...
0: What the fuck?
1: He's been around that long?
0: Oh, he was on Crossfire on CNN back when Jon Stewart came on and... gave him all that shit.
1: Wow.
0: Oh, huh. Yeah. Yeah. I think he's...
2: So it sucks. We'll never know if it's real, though, because he was saying that way back in the day. So who knows? Maybe he had some sort of insight. Maybe he didn't. Maybe it was just so that way far in the future, because you know that they plan super far ahead. So we're going to go back and be like...
0: Wait, what do you mean by
2: they? 20 years ago. I don't know.
1: Yeah, who's they?
2: I said the they with air quotes, but you can't see it because we're not doing video.
0: Not three brackets. Jews rock!
22: I love Jews!
0: Making sure. Yeah, we always have to give that disclaimer. Anytime we say they, I always just clarify that we mean the... If we're talking about the bad they, we mean not Jews. And if we're talking about the they in a good sense, we mean Jews. Just at any time.
1: Oh, yeah, no. Tiny hats have nothing to do with any of this. Everybody knows that. Yeah.
2: They might, though. Who knows? I'm sorry. I have to give that disclaimer. We are not 100% sure what the fuck's going on.
1: They also couldn't. We're in the middle. We're not claiming or denying.
21: You're Jewish, right?
1: A little bit.
2: Are you?
1: No.
0: I could pass. I know. Let's I guess just do one more podcast recap.
2: Hell yeah.
1: Do it.
0: Okay.
1: You got to do the intro.
0: Oh, yeah. I almost forgot.
23: It's time for podcast recapitation.
0: Yeah. All right, this is from this one might need paused and deconstructed at certain points because this one's longer than I remembered. This is a good fiver. Just let me, holler at me to pause it at certain points. But this is from The Dick Show, episode 350. This week's The Dick Show with Dick Masterson with guest John Zerka. There's a lot in here. This is I just boiled down the full 3 hours.

0: over facts.
1: All right, here we go. This is episode 350 of the Dick Show.
2: No. Okay, yeah. No one is done dirtier than me.
3: Right.
2: No one in the history of the world has been done as dirty and as reliably dirty as I have been and continue to be. Giggity. I get a message. Hey, your No Jumper episode went up today with you and Destiny and Vito.
3: Yeah.
2: To the tune of 4.5 million subscribers on YouTube.
4: Wow.
2: Look at how fucking fat I look on the thumbnail. That is outrageous. That, I do not look that fat.
3: No.
2: Look at the something is fucked in the state of fuck mark today. That is outrageous.
3: Yeah, you don't
2: that
3: look
2: is outrageous
3: like that.
2: That I would give my time so generously to go in and argue with Destiny on the No Jumper show and that I would be done dirtily in this way.
3: Dirtily.
2: Looking so fat, like fucking a Mexican Santa Claus with my hair climbing Everest and my hair climbing into my asshole and my hairline climbing to the back of my fucking head.
3: Yeah,
2: look at that.
3: It almost looks like a skullet.
2: What the fuck is going on that show?
3: I don't know.
2: What the fuck is that?
3: I don't know. That's
2: what the fuck is that? 5 million people are looking at that right now, making fun of me. Does it even matter if I'm making good points on the show?
3: Not anymore.
2: No, I do not look like that. I do too many drugs to look like that.
3: Right.
2: And I'm making a dumb face too. No one in the history of the world has been done as dirtily as me, consistently.
3: Worst photo ever.
2: So go check out the No Jumper show.
3: Or don't.
2: Where Vito talks about, Welcome to Dick. You want to get into you, love you, get us the show. It's a contest coming live from Mount Barker Deep in the heart of ceiling failure. I'm your host, Dick Masterson.
4: I fucked that interview up a little bit.
3: Did you? Why?
2: Yeah, because I was just coming back from Vegas. It was bumps starting at 10 in the morning.
1: We all been there. I have to pause it there. That picture he's talking about is not exaggerated. It's insane.
0: Wait, what Oh, where he looks fat?
1: The thumbnail on that episode of No Jumper, he looks like Ursula from The Little Mermaid, the cartoon.
0: Oh, shit. All right. He sounds like Billy on the Street. Have you ever seen that? The dude that's like, it's Deborah Messing, you gays. He just runs around New York.
1: Oh,
0: were
1: you
0: screams.
1: Talking about the guy from Parks and Rec?
0: He might have been on Parks and Rec as a
4: I'm not sure.
0: Small
4: it did
0: character,
4: sound like that, like Billy, though. That's crazy. Is he also gay?
1: No.
4: Oh.
1: Well, what he would say is the gayest thing I do is eat pussy, which is gayer than sucking dick. I think that's probably what he would say.
0: What's this guy's name?
1: This is Dick Masterson. He's been on the show, so I have a lot of love in my heart for this guy. He hates women almost as much as I do. No offense.
0: All right, damn.
4: No offense.
0: As long as you don't hate me, I'm cool with that. I don't care.
1: I like the cool ones.
0: Yeah,
1: but
0: that's fair.
1: If everybody was gay, then like there'd be a lot less drama in the world. How about that?
4: I don't know. Gay dudes are pretty fucking dramatic, dude. Have you ever seen them? You ever talked to them?
1: No, I'm Josh.
4: What are you?
1: No. Never mind. I'm totally serious.
0: The problem with girls wanting to be cool and normal is that when a chick embodies like, okay, I'm just going to be cool. I'm just going to look like shit. I'm just not going to put on makeup and I'm just going to take care of my chickens today. I'm not saying Joe does this, but I think the average chick, if they don't put on makeup and care about themselves, no dude's going to fuck them. And then humanity is doomed. So girls kind of have to do that because look at Tom Segura and Bert Kreischer. They just wanted to gangbang that chick. Why do you think that is? Is it because she's super ugly? Is it because she's super cool? Is it because she just wants to Netflix and chill? I bet it's not.
1: I thought Netflix and chill was just P&V. I thought that was just like kid slang for putting a penis in a vagina. Netflix and chill.
0: All right, fine.
1: Is that not true?
0: But you know what I mean. Joe and I Netflix
4: like
0: and
4: poggers.
0: Chill all the time, but we've been married for 7 years, so it has a very different meaning to us. We're just like, do you want to Netflix and fall asleep on the couch?
1: Is that usually the answer?
4: Ding, ding, ding.
1: Yeah.
2: Da, da, da, da, da.
1: So yeah, this is the Dick Show. It's not for the faint of heart. It's definitely the most boundary pushing thing on that's somehow not banned on YouTube.
4: That's because did they say anything about the vaccines?
1: Yes.
4: Hmm.
1: they got a couple of channel strikes for it too. There's a lot of Kanye type talk, if you know what I'm saying.
4: Oh, yeah. Tiny hats. Okay.
1: Yeah, yeah.

0: Yeah,
1: it was bumping early, if you know what I'm talking about.
0: I know what you're talking
1: about. If you at home know what I'm talking about. Mm-hmm. Wink, wink, wink. Mm-hmm. When I wake up at 10, the party's not always bumping.
0: Right.
1: But sometimes when I wake up, I got to get that party bumping.
0: Or else you're not going to get up.
1: Or I'm not going to get up. And I'm going to enjoy myself.
0: You got to make it to the airport.
1: Let's go. Some people need Advil. I like to get the music bumping.
0: Yeah, I know.
1: Bumping. Mm-hmm. I start with Eric Clapton. Hits. One hit. Over and over. Anyway.
0: Eric Clapton.
1: You know the song.
0: Yeah. Well, yeah. Yeah. J.J. Cale. Right. Yeah, covered by Clapton, of course. Lost my house, sold my car, lost my job, cocaine. Is that the
1: Sean, now you said it, I can't say it anymore. The cigarette bummers in Vegas are at epidemic levels.
0: Yeah.
1: You get a new pack of cigarettes in Vegas, they can hear that flick of plastic.
0: Yeah.
1: They hear that
0: special cellophane.
1: And then three people appear out of nowhere. Hey, could I get one of them cigarettes? You don't got a cigarette to spare. Should be acceptable just to clock those guys. One poison cigarette that just gives you immediate explosive diarrhea.
0: Yeah, yeah, yeah. Something like that.
1: Can I bum a cigarette? Yeah, sure. Here you go.
0: Here you go.
1: And when I
2: this idea right here, I would invest my entire life savings and more in that idea right there. Oh my god!
3: Instant diarrhea.
2: It would be immediately be way more satisfying than the joke gum that shocks you.
3: Well, yeah, and you'll know to have your camera out because you know that first puff they're gonna.
2: Yep.
3: Right in the middle.
2: Are you kidding me? I would use that, dude. I mean, the amount of cigarettes I end up bumming because I feel bad for people. I would pay twice as much for a cigarette that would make sure that person never asked me for a cigarette again. For sure.
4: Have you ever gotten the prank cigarette? It was not necessarily a prank cigarette, but it was a tiny little shard that you'd put on the tip of a cigarette. And as soon as you light it, it's like fireworks and it blows up in your face. Has that ever happened to you?
3: Isn't that on Wile E. Coyote? Yeah.
4: That happened to me in Indiana because apparently that's all the fuck they have to do there.
3: Oh.
4: It was a big deal in the early 2000s.
2: Wow.
4: So if someone bummed a cigarette, they'd give him one and they'd shove this little, it looked like a pin, but maybe half an inch long. And you just shove it into the tip of the cigarette, hand it to your friend and watch them light it and maybe record it. It doesn't kill you, but it blows up in your face. It's not fun.
3: I can think of a few people I'd like to use those on.
2: Yeah. I don't know. Maybe it's just the amount, there's the cigarette bummers. It's like, motherfucker, I know you make more money than I do. Why am I bumming, letting you have all my cigarettes all the goddamn time? It's not just for the homeless. I'm more likely to give the homeless people cigarettes at this point.
4: That's so funny. I went to college for one semester when I turned 18 and I hung out with all of the pothead, you know, musicians that didn't really go to class. And I had this grand idea that, hey, we don't have any cigarettes. We also don't have any jobs. Let's walk around campus and bum one cigarette off every single person we see. By the end of the day, we'll have a full pack. So it actually worked out amazingly. And I know you're probably hating me for saying maybe.
2: No, it's also because, like, if you're an attractive woman, then it's easy to bum, do anything you want. That's a woman. That's called woman privilege. I firmly
3: That's
2: believe
3: female
2: in
3: privilege, for sure, yeah.
2: There is such a...
4: So I walked around with my friend. My friend was a dude, though, and I was typically the one who would approach the person, like, hey, could I please bum a cigarette? And act like an idiot. I was 18. And I was dumb as fuck.
5: Don't want to sound like a dick or nothing.
4: You talk like a fag and your shit's all retarded. So I walked up to one dude and I was like, hey, could I please bum a cigarette? And he went to give me one and he had... pretty much handed it to me. His arm was extended, cigarette was in between his thumb and his forefinger, and I opened my pack like an idiot. And we had been working all day for free trying to get those cigarettes. So I opened it up and he goes, motherfucker, your pack's more full than mine. Fuck you. And he pulled back and I was like, oh shit. Okay, reconvene. We have to have a different strategy. We'll have to hide the cigarette pack. Just take this smoke and smoke it. Keep our cigarette pack in our butt pocket or something. It was funny,
5: you're
4: though.
5: Pushing I felt... it.
4: But I get what you're saying. It's annoying now that I'm a responsible bill paying adult.
2: Yeah. It, well, it's
3: responsible
2: just
3: responsible here.
2: It's I can't even imagine what it's like in Vegas, because even in like downtown Knoxville, it's just, you know, somebody sees you with a cigarette or smells it, they are all over you. So I get exactly what it's kind of.
3: Yeah, but that's all. That's what Vegas smells like, is garbage and cigarettes. That's all it smells like. And beer, maybe. But
4: yeah, we went to Vegas just last year, a year and a half ago. We went to Vegas, and if people talked to us, we just looked like, we looked at them like we didn't speak English. We would look at them and kind of furrow our eyebrows and just then turn away and keep walking. Like, no.
3: No, I did meet the one cocaine guy, the Vegas cocaine guy, who's bloody nose, trying to get me to do a bump. He's like passing me a cigarette pack full of coke, I guess. We're just sitting there waiting for my cousin, and I'm like, that's very nice, dude. And then he started talking about lizard people and all this. I'm like, oh my God.
4: We walked into this place and I said, hey babe, let's go try to find aliens in Las Vegas. That was why we walked into, I think it was the Bellagio. We walked in, I'm like, let's find aliens here. We sit down at a bar.
2: I mean, I know it's kind of close to the border, but.
3: Yeah.
4: And this guy was like, hey, he just kept talking to Joe, kept nudging him. And Joe's like, yeah, okay. I was just watching, because Joe was awkwardly trying to not engage in the conversation. And then the guy dropped a pack of cigarettes very obviously and was like, look in here, while he's bending over. And Joe's like, no, I get it, dude. Like, I'm not interested. And then he just kept talking about, all right, lizard people and the CIA.
3: And then we were finally like, okay, my cousin's here. Okay, bye. Vegas cocaine guy. Yep.
2: Hey, well, that's kind of, I feel like Vegas, if you're, it's probably a 50-50 chance everybody in Vegas you run into is coked up, I would imagine.
3: Yeah, for sure.
4: Or an alien. I mean, to be fair. Or not an NPC. Not to sound stupid, but.
3: They got to populate that place somehow.
4: There's so NPCs. Much going on there.
2: Yeah. Okay, so we're past halfway with this. This is where what's his name? Garza shows up. At this point in the show,
1: I was on that No Jumper episode, and they brought up 9/11. I was like, well, you
2: inside
1: know,
2: John Zerk.
1: No,
6: Building 7.
1: No, you think that was an inside?
6: So you're telling me the first building to ever fall from a kitchen fire is the.
0: Okay.
6: Why do you believe in dinosaurs?
1: We're going to. You think Nicolas Cage paid $20 million for a fake Tyrannosaurus Rex skull? I will not sit here and let you shit on Nicolas Cage.
7: What would it take to get you to believe in a dinosaur?
6: They went from lizards to having feathers. That fucking drove me up the wall. Have you seen the Velociraptor? They made the Velociraptor gay.
2: What's your guys' thoughts on the dinosaur thing?
3: In general? Dinosaurs? Like
2: real, fake.
8: What freaking dimension is this little creature
4: 100%
8: from?
4: Planted from? Here to make us learn something in elementary school? To make us think that our background is much different than it actually is. To completely distract. We had to do reports on dinosaurs. We had to research dinosaurs that probably never existed.
3: Isn't that fucking bizarre? All I know is that dinosaurs are not gasoline or oil, dinosaur bones, whatever, fossil fuels. Go fuck yourself with that. I've convinced myself, and that means it's true. No, I don't think that dinosaur bones make oil. The bones in the Smithsonian are apparently plaster.
2: Fake.
3: So where's the real ones?
2: Yeah.
3: So what the fuck?
4: No, they were just planted there so that we would have long something con to be indoctrinated with.
2: Yeah, it was just a big fucking Universal Studios long con for a couple hundred years to get us to put up with, you know, 10 Jurassic Park sequels.
3: And oil prices, yeah.
4: Yeah, and the moon landing, same thing, so that we could put up with Apollo 13 and
2: think that space was super real.
4: I've been talking to Paul
2: the book guy on Twitter about the moon landing, and it's just like, I can't, he's red-pilled about the vaccines and about everything and about, you know, freedom versus tyranny, but he admits that Fauci's lying about science, but the moon landing shit is just a bridge too far for him because he's a NASA fanboy. And I'm telling you, NASA
3: fanboys.
2: That's
3: crazy.
2: Moon
3: landing was
2: NASA.
3: One of my first red pills. That's crazy.
4: Okay, so I kind of understand, and I will say this. My biggest fantasy, the best thing, my hottest fantasy is to fly a fucking spaceship in real space. I want aliens to abduct me and teach me how to fly their spaceship. I know that sounds dumb as fuck, and that's fine. I don't care. I know it's never going to happen.
2: I thought for sure when you
4: real,
2: said hot, your hottest I fantasy, I thought you were going to come full circle to the DP. I thought it was going to be like a full circle.
4: I want to be plugged up and airtight. I want to be airtight in a fucking alien spaceship, okay? Oh, flying it around outer space into a black hole, giggity.
2: This is either going to gangbangs or poop, but like...
3: Piss! What about piss?
4: I could fly into a black hole and fly out of someone's butt and be like, holy shit, it's the macrocosm, microcosm, this is amazing.
3: No,
4: like,
3: it's a Rick and Morty episode.
4: But I'd still be flying outside, a spaceship.
6: It's not going to be a decent shit.
9: Yeah.
4: The fact like that spaceships probably don't exist is very sad to me. But
2: what doesn't exist?
4: Willing to get on board. Spaceships, because space.
3: It's fake and gay. Well, I mean, it's arguably fake and gay.
4: I mean, I think it's going to be an ocean up there. Fag.
9: Gay Hitler.
2: Okay, I'll finish this up.
4: You think we can still fly spaceships? Hmm? Oh, sorry.
2: I don't know. Go ahead. No, I just don't think... I don't know. It's possible that the space shit is real, but everything they're showing us is fake. And is the reason everything they're showing us is fake because they have way cooler real shit? Like, I can't quite yet make the leap from all the stuff NASA shows us is fake, which I agree with. Most of it is. But I can't make that leap to, thus, the Earth is flat. That's where I have an issue. But I'm open.
3: You don't have to jump that far at all.
4: No, we're on the same page.
3: NASA's full of shit does not equal the Earth is flat at all. The space could just be something totally different. The space station shit with, you see them on the green screen and the straps and shit holding them up. Like, there's just too many things. There's too many questions to just believe what they're saying. I'm not saying it's not how they say it is, but why are you doing this then?
4: Yeah, but
3: why are
4: there
3: so many questions?
4: But I can tap into the ISS has a repeater on it, which is for ham radio. So I can tune into that and hear it when it comes over us. I can hear the little radius of people who are able to send their little signal up and send it back down. I can hear people in Nevada, New Mexico, Arizona, Montana.
3: You think they couldn't have a repeater on a very high-flying jet, though, too?
4: No, they could. I'm just saying that it definitely has to come over exactly at the same point that the ISS comes over. And that's totally fine. I get it on the app. But I don't know. There's something up there. And they're very serious about keeping it under wraps.
3: No, there's
4: definitely
3: shit up there, too.
4: But
3: there's so many questions about everything else that it makes you wonder what the fuck is actually up there then, if they're lying about all this shit.
10: Scientists do science.
1: Balls.
4: Fair enough.
11: I am pretty smart, yay.
2: I don't know.
9: You're attacking science.
2: I just know I guess I'm agnostic on whether what's going out there in space. I just know they're lying to us. They're lying to us.
3: Exactly. Yeah, well, we're Earth-shaped fluid, but NASA is full of shit. That's where I stand.
2: Exactly. And as Kevin Bacon said in JFK, nothing, because I can't find the sound drop.
3: Fuck that one up.
2: Oh, well.
6: Hey, guys! Your mom took a shit and doesn't want me to see it!
2: Okay,
12: what up, retarded faggots?
6: Wall, have you seen the Velociraptor? They made the Velociraptor gay. I grew up with Jurassic Park. They made the Velociraptor gay.
2: Oh,
6: they're gonna have DLCs and shit. I'm not buying this shit. These discs flying through space, you know.
9: Circa, it's not flat.
2: Faggots.
9: It's round.
12: Boner.
9: It's just easier.
6: You know what's funny?
9: It's goo coming together in the space.
6: What is the average man's IQ? Very low, right?
9: 105.
6: Is it very low?
12: It is, well, no, man.
9: Like 105, 107.
0: It's 100-ish.
6: It's extremely low, right?
0: Well, the average means that
9: relative, it's
0: 100 is the average. Yeah. So that's the 50th percentile.
6: Yeah, the average man thinks the Earth's a sphere. They laugh coming out of the Matrix. They laugh or they cry or they attack me. And you know what's funny? What is the most...
12: I don't care.
6: But Dick, what is the most banned topic in history? It's flat Earth.
9: No, it's talking about fat women.
6: No. Remember Joe Rogan? He had Neil deGrasse Tyson challenge Eric Dubay, and then they pussied out of the debate.
9: Yeah, have you ever heard Joe Rogan even hint at talking about how fat women are? No. The most banned topic on Earth is talking about how fucking fat women are and how much fatter they're getting every fucking second of the day as the disc
6: globe
9: or whatever is accelerating through space and time. That's who truly rules over us.
0: Nick
9: Fuentes and Ye are done with Jews. If they start going after the fat women, then they will earn my respect.
2: That's a crazy theory.
4: Damn.
2: That's a crazy theory right there.
3: That's
2: like
3: hilarious.
2: It goes like
4: women are expanding
2: the power
4: with the
2: structure
4: universe?
2: Of control goes from NASA to lizard people up to Jews, and then at the top it's fat women that you can't talk about.
3: Especially if they're fat of a certain skin color, you really can't touch them.
4: Are you talking about white? Because that's what black guys like the most.
3: No, I'm talking about a different color.
4: I'm just kidding. Yeah.
2: Speaking as a black man,
4: also serious.
3: Like Oprah Winfrey. Yeah, I'm not taking advice from a Oprah Winfrey. She doesn't seem to have any of her shit together.
2: Well, she gave us Dr.
3: She seems to just get paid a lot for some reason.
4: Thank you. I mean,
3: Dr. Phil looks like Kid Rock dressed up as Dr. Phil. There's a great meme on that.
2: The problem with Oprah is that she gave us Dr. Phil. I wasn't trying to use that as a defense for Oprah. Dr. Phil is the worst thing that ever happened to television outside of MTV once they got rid of music video. That set the stage for Honey Boo Boo and all that shit.
3: Ugh. Dude, I didn't know what that was for like 3 years after it started. I just heard people saying Honey Boo Boo. I'm like, why are you saying that? And then I found out it was a TV show about this fat little kid. Like, why is this a TV
2: like a
3: show?
2: 6-year-old who's getting heart attacks?
3: Still not sure why it was a TV show, but it was.
2: Well, now they have that one on TLC that's like, well, there's one that's called like Little People or something. And it's just a big family of midgets. And they have another one where it's.
3: Oh, see, I'd watch that.
4: I know that show. Yeah.
2: TLC.
4: They have like a couple kids that are not midgets too.
2: TLC is like a bad acid trip, man.
3: I need to watch exclusively midgets.
2: There's like My 600-Pound Life on there, or whatever, My 1,000-Pound Life. And they have the doctor on there going like, you need to stop the eating of the food. And they go, I've been dying and I exercise every day. And the doctor's like, no, you are lying to me. And they have this other show.
3: What the fuck?
2: They have this. It's just like, so they have like Down syndrome dating where it's like people with Down syndrome and autism, like meeting up for dates. And it's just like, it's basically like the worst aspects of going to the circus. And it's like, they just put like weird people up and exploit them. And Dr. Phil started all.
4: Yeah. They're like, don't you want to be more invested in this? Do you want to devote more brain energy to thinking about how these people live their day to day lives?
3: Yeah. It's just a modern day freak show, except they don't call it the freak show. They call it MTV.
4: They just make you devote more time. It's not like you're just passing by at a circus like, huh, that's weird. You're actually watching, I don't know, 10 episodes in a fucking series about how they don't really live in a nursing facility, but they kind of do and are also dating.
3: But I'll give you this one. Is It Cake? Great show if you're hungover and high at the same time.
4: Yeah, if you're barfing in the toilet and you don't really want to change the channel. Have you ever heard of Is It Cake?
2: Yes. Is that the one where it's just like they don't know if it's a cake or not, and then they slice into it and it's a cake?
3: Yeah. Yep.
4: So the contestants, though, have to make the cake, and then they put something else out there that looks exactly like that object. I found it one day after we had a bender of a couple weeks.
3: Yeah.
4: And I was just laying out and I saw, is it cake? Yeah. I was like, plums, let's put this on because I don't want to press any more fucking buttons. And I just laid down and I was like, babe, this show looks really cool. And we watched it and we were hooked. I think we watched a whole season of it. And our kids, they gravitated towards it. They're like, can we come watch TV with you? They never do that. And we're like, yep.
2: Ooh, I have an idea for a competitive TV show. We make, we blindfold people and put headphones on them and play songs by various easy listening, repetitive kind of monotone rock bands. And then we asked at the end of each song, is it cake?
3: Fucking perfect.
2: Yeah. That's, and most of the time people will say, yes, that was cake.
4: Is it cake? Yes. It depends on when they were born. If they were born in the 90s, they might not know.
3: Cake's actually coming to our town in like a month or so. And
9: ugh.
3: Yeah, I like cake too.
4: They just talk their way through songs.
3: Yeah, I just know one song. Cool. He's going the distance. He's going for speed. Congratulations. I know that song.
2: Okay, well, that's...
3: Is that like, cake?
2: Yeah, but that's like... they have way better songs than that.
3: I would hope so, but that's the one that got famous, so...
13: How dare you?
9: Yeah. Goggle block block.
3: We talk.
9: Wow. Yoo-hoo, shitheads. I just found a bag of fireworks in the men's restroom. Would you guys like to light them off? All right, boys. Prepare to be dazzled.
3: Ow! Hey, that was good timing.
2: That was great timing.
14: Yeah, I'm going knee deep in that bitch.
2: Whoa. We're digging into the archives of sound drops here.
3: Yeah.
9: I don't even cry. Look at me. You're about to make tears come out of my face.
13: Fuck off.
15: I need to go to my quiet place.
16: This is bullshit!
17: Bullshit.
18: If other states are like...
2: Oh, oops. Yeah, I don't know. I was about... Yeah, sometimes you got to catch yourself where you start going down dark paths.
18: The N-word. You know what the N-word is?
2: Yeah.
4: Where you said if you don't listen to Legit Bat Podcast.
3: Oh, yeah, yeah. We had played around with a little bit of AI. And let's see if I can find it. This is our illustrious 45th president.
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3: Doesn't sound bad, right? It sounds kind of like Rogan. One?
20: 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This is Joe Rogan, like, and I'll Griffin, be guest dude. Hosting on today's episode.
3: It does. It does sound a little Kermit-y.
2: He sounds like Peter Griffin.
3: But it's not bad for AI. It was a first try. Like, good job, AI. That sounded pretty close to fucking Rogan.
2: And I'm assuming it's one that you didn't, like, feed in a bunch of hours to it. You just used, like, the...
3: No, it was one clip.
4: It was, like, five clips, maybe? Yeah.
3: No, I fed one fucking Rogan clip into it, and it came up with that.
4: I had to do five for Kamala Harris.
2: That's pretty good for one clip.
21: Wow.
3: Because I know if you put a bunch of shit, like, it'll get it, but, whatever. I don't have time for that shit.
2: Anytime I don't want to express how impressed I am, and I want Fauci to do it for me, I just...
21: Wow.
16: Nah, nigga.
21: What's going on?
2: Legit by Bat Podcast. What do you guys have? What's your next episode you got coming up for everybody for a teaser?
3: Ooh,
2: you
3: know? So that is, as long as I get a confirmation, it should be a one human vibration tomorrow. We've had her on before. It's been at least 2 years. But I haven't got any confirmation yet. So if I do, that'll be the next one. Otherwise, we got Nick Hinton scheduled for Friday.
2: Hell yeah.
3: So that should be fun.
2: Have you added, this is the most important question. I saved the best for last. Have you added more farts to your fart board of your farts?
3: I have not, but I have recorded more. It's just kind of a process. I have to add some effects to it, and compress and do all the shit and then put it in my soundboard. And I haven't gone... through the trouble of actually fixing all the errors in my farts yet. So no, it's the same farts, same ones, but
4: we went to a concert this weekend. Dude, we went to a concert this weekend and stayed with his sister, and her daughter just turned 19, I believe.
3: Something like that.
4: Yeah. And she was like, Joe, come check this out. And we just had walked in the door and she's like, come listen to my farts. And she's playing farts for Joe that she's recorded and sends
3: on
4: to a friend who's also a dude. She sends a dude friend farts and she's like, check this out. And she's like sitting at an In-N-Out and she's like, wait. And she's just like, dude, record me. And then Joe plays her his whole fart soundboard. And she's like, oh my God, that's the best. Send them to me.
3: Dude, my library.
4: It's
3: of
4: a
3: farts
4: family
3: is
4: thing.
3: Immense.
4: Yeah. Farts are, they're
3: strong. It is
4: family.
3: A family thing. Like, I was not surprised at all that my niece had a fart library. I'm like, well, it sounds about right.
2: Definitely have already isolated and timestamped that clip for me to pull out of you saying, let me hear your farts. So that'll be
3: perfect.
2: We did have a lot of board game talk, but I think that, like, now I'm going to have to go back and pull those out and start playing with these old board games now, other than Mousetrap.
4: You should start playing backgammon.
3: I was going
4: to
3: say,
4: you could dominate somebody who thinks they're really good at backgammon. Just try to dominate it, and then you can sneak up on
2: them. I used to play it a lot. I've been trying to get backgammon into it.
4: Oh, really?
2: I mean, I did not a lot, but I used to play backgammon like as a kid. I just don't remember exactly how it goes. We played a lot more Mankala.
3: Me either.
22: Oh, I love chess.
23: Really? I didn't know that.
22: Yeah, that's because it's a lie.
3: I would have to do mushrooms again and then pull out the backgammon board so I'd remember how to do that.
2: That would make it so much more difficult in my experience.
21: Wow.
2: If I did that and I tried to read the rule book to update on everybody on the rules, this would be what you would say if you were watching.
21: You do not know what you are talking about, quite frankly. Okay. And I want to say that officially. You do not know what you are talking about.
2: That's...
16: Okay, no green.
2: Well, Joe, Jen of the Legit Bat Podcast.
3: You fucked that one up.
2: Hang on.
3: I'm going to ISO that
2: now. Give me a take two. All right. Here we go. Joe Jin.
5: It's not a tumor.
2: Joe Jin of Legit Bad Podcast, thank you for coming by. We'll hopefully do it again very soon. And thank you for... I hope by next time you will have some farts added to your collection.
3: Oh, I apologize, but thanks for having us on, dude. We appreciate it. And yes,
2: I expect one new fart per show. That's your only homework.
3: Okay.
4: I'll try to add one too.
2: I can send you my farts.
3: Oh, please do.
4: Yeah, please
3: I
4: do.
3: Welcome it.
4: Yes.
2: I thought the rules were they had to be yours specifically. That's why I haven't yet.
3: No, not at all. We had a...
4: No, Joe's had people send him farts.
3: My friend Ghost sent me one. Cool. I've had a couple people send me farts.
4: You already played Ghost Fart tonight.
3: Yeah, I did. But yeah. Because no, anybody, send me farts.
5: Funny.
3: Okay, it is. I will never get tired of talking about poop.
5: We're going to talk about poop here.
3: Oh, that
5: we're going to talk about poop here.
4: Oh, anyone who doesn't think poop is funny is an NPC. Think about that. Fair.
2: Now, I guess this is just maybe a follow-up question to that. What about people that have poop fetishes?
3: Mm. Like eating or just
4: also
3: playing?
4: NPCs?
2: There has to
4: be a middle ground.
2: So the middle ground is thinking it's funny, like on one level of the spectrum, all the way over on one side, you have people.
4: You just have to find
2: don't
4: it
2: think
4: funny.
2: Poop is funny.
4: That's
2: think
4: okay.
2: It's gross. And then on the other side of the spectrum, there's people that are into poop and play with poop and eat poop and rub poop and they're
4: yeah.
3: That's
4: also
3: too far.
4: NPCs.
3: Yeah.
4: That's people who make you think that poop is disgusting. They want you to think it's disgusting in one way or the other, but it's actually funny if you just lie somewhere in the middle.
3: Okay, it's so funny because
2: you be dead
3: it's
2: center. Like, what's the percentage?
3: Pretty yeah. much
2: 50-50.
4: No, I mean, 50-50. Okay, so the yeah. they wants to polarize us. I mean, not to get weirdly political, but they want us to think everyone's either trans or everyone either hates trans. Meanwhile, people don't really give a fuck. They want us to think farts are not funny at all or everyone's eating poop. Meanwhile, farts are pretty funny and you can also live your day to day. That's just how everything works in the world.
3: And I say, if you want to eat poop,
5: eat it. It's all poop water.
2: Well, I don't think I could have said it any better myself, even if I sat down and wrote a whole essay on it. So I appreciate you.
3: You probably could, but yeah.
7: I'll eat your ass.
2: I appreciate you diving deep into that. Tell everybody where they can find you and just how all your socials, because it seems like it's Legit Bat Pod on some things and then not on others. So I don't want to do it.
3: The email's legitbatpod@gmail.com. Everything else is pretty much at Legit Bat. I'm not even sure what the fuck we're on anymore. We were talking about starting a TikTok. I don't know if Jen's got to that yet. We do have an Instagram, Facebook, which I don't really do a whole lot of shit on. YouTube, I don't do a whole lot of shit on. Rockfin and all podcast platforms. That's
4: okay.
3: Pretty much
4: yeah.
3: it.
4: And all
2: Legit
4: that'll
2: be linked
4: Bat
2: in the
4: on
2: show.
4: Instagram.
3: I did. I plugged the Instagram.
2: Now, see, my problem is I go over to every time I look for you, I go to Legit Bat on Twitter, and then I'm like, oh, you guys don't have a Twitter. Is that right?
3: We are not on Twitter. It's just one more thing I don't have time to look at. Yeah.
2: Yeah. Well, it's a sewer, like everything is. There's at least stuff to look at on Instagram. The algorithm spits out like MILFs and dog videos and recipes and guys getting hit in the nuts is pretty much my algo on Instagram.
4: Sounds like reels on Facebook.
3: Ow, my balls.
2: Yeah. Yep. I like to keep it reels. All right. Thank you, guys. Good night, everybody. This has been Absent Six Pack episode 190 with Joe and Jen of Legit Bat. Have a good week. Oh, and until next week, leave me alone.
7: Okay, so until next week, leave me alone.
13: In the 70s, I was fucking 25 fat girls to get them to go get diet pills.
17: Boner.
13: All the fat girls in town was over at my house. I'd say, baby, go on over there and get them pills now and come on back over here. I mean, I had all the fat women in town bringing me speed in the 70s till they cut that out, you know. In about 73, Noah, you couldn't get no diet pills.
7: Boss.
24: What was a fun trip start turning into? Yeah, nightmare.
25: This is the worst thing in my life.
24: I just felt the aura of what I had just done. I felt the magnitude of it. It had sunk in. Then the police came and the paramedics came. Then I kind of was sobering up and I was kind of like, yo, didn't I? Like, yeah, you up.
26: Price bearer, according to the New York Daily News.
0: cut off his penis, and then jump from a two-story building. I don't know what your life was like before, but I guarantee it was better than it is now. And I'm glad they couldn't reattach your penis, because you don't deserve it.
1: You cut off your penis! Everyone thinks you're a jerk, but the big question now, does it work?
24: It was nothing I was going to televise. Trust me, that's nothing I was going to be like, hey, guess what, guys? I chopped my d*** off. It's only 2 inches. Guess what, baby? I chopped my d*** off. She's only 2 inches now. No, that wasn't my intention, you know what I mean?
10: Tonight, the moon landing. Was it real? Or was it a hoax? Well, of course we landed on the moon. So, consider what it would take to actually hoax a landing on the moon. By the way, we went to the moon 9 times, okay? So we'd have to hoax not going to the moon 9 times, okay? Apollo 8, 10, 11, 12, 13, 14, 15, 16, 17. 9 times we went to the moon. 2 of them, they went around the moon and came back, didn't land. But we'd have to fake that. Do you realize what that would take? It would be so hard to fake a moon landing. It's easier to just go. The laws of physics enable it. Get over it.

0: What's in a six pack?
1: It's Abs and Six Pack, episode 139, joined today by Bart Sabrell, filmmaker and author of the new book, Moon Man, the true story of a filmmaker on the CIA hit list. How you doing, Bart?
2: You told me this was episode 137. I don't want to be on that late of an episode. Never mind.
1: I think I already did 137. Maybe I'm wrong. No, this is 139, yeah. Oh, geez.
2: Okay, well, I'll do it. Okay. You know, it's interesting. I haven't heard a whole lot about Neil deGrasse Tyson, but, you know, his logic is so interesting because it's the exact opposite of the truth, and it's the exact opposite of logical. If faking a science project or space travel was more difficult than actually doing it, that means the feature film The Martian would have been shot on location on Mars. Right? Because that would have been easier.
1: Yeah.
2: Right? And they had much better special effects than Apollo 11 did. It's interesting, isn't it? His one argument trying to convince people that we went to the moon is the exact opposite of the truth. And all you have to do deductively to prove that the moon landings are fake is to realize that today, with NASA's best technology of the 21st century, 5 decades after the initial claim, NASA can only send astronauts 1,000th the distance to the moon. And yet they're claiming with 1,000,000th the computing power of a cell phone, on the very first attempt, they went 1,000 times farther. So what that means is that NASA's technology was 1,000 times greater 5 decades ago than it is today, which is the exact opposite of logic. So, you know, he needs to get over it, that he needs to stop worshiping his god of going to the moon and face facts, that technology does not go backwards. That if they could go on the first attempt with 1960s technology, they would have been on Mars 10 years later. They'd be in another solar system by now, and there'd be bases all over the moon, of which there are none. You know, it's like saying when Lindbergh flew across the Atlantic in 1927, 50 years later, nobody's flying across the Atlantic. When in fact, 10 years later, thousands of aircraft were flying across the Atlantic, 100 times more electronically advanced than the one that he did. And the atomic bomb, when it blew up in 1945, 10 years later, it was 1,000 times more powerful. And this is the first time in history a scientific milestone was not only not more advanced in the future, it's actually less in the past than it is today. That's like Toyota saying they made a car that could go 50,000 miles on a gallon of gasoline in 1969, but darn, with 5 decades better technology, they can now only go 50 miles per gallon.
1: So, right. Yeah.
2: I mean, let me add one little thing about this guy, seeing how you brought him up. I didn't bring him up. Neil deGrasse Tyson. I went to a university. Perhaps it was one similar to where he went. And I goofed off the entire time. But because I had kind of a natural inkling towards science and math, when they had the first exam, I didn't study at all, but just, you know, picking up stuff from high school and junior high, I was the second highest grade in the class. And that was, I think it was a 65, so it was an F. But get this, because of the curve, my F became an A. I have a feeling he went to one of those schools.
1: Yeah, there's a good chance he talks out his ass a lot. Now, one thing that I found hilarious, because this is probably, as far as the moon landing as a topic, I think this is probably the third episode we've done. The last one we did, I was playing clips of Neil deGrasse Tyson and Bill Nye the Science Guy both talking, and their one point for debunking the fake moon landing hypothesis was, it would be just impossible to generate that much fake paperwork. There's blueprints of this stuff. And it's like, yeah, nobody can, just because it's on paper means it's true, I guess. It's like the logic that's like, there's no way you can just print fake documents. Insane that that's like their number one proof.
2: Yeah, that's kind of weird because they actually destroyed all the original documents.
1: Right. They destroyed the blueprints on how to do it again. NASA astronaut Don Pettit admitted that.
2: Yeah, I know. It's interesting because the 747, the B-52 bomber, is more than 70 years old, and there's 200 of them still in service because nothing works better. The moon landing hardware and development cost an equivalent in today's dollars of $200 billion, one-fifth of a trillion. So imagine Bill Gates spending $200 billion to build the first computer. It worked fabulous the very first time he switched it on, and when he was done, he took the hardware, the schematics, the blueprints, and threw it into a furnace and said, nice job. They yeah. should have done that probably with the atomic bomb, but they didn't. They relished the technology, and 10 years later, an atomic bomb was 1,000 times more powerful. And an airplane, 10 years after Lindbergh flew across the Atlantic, was 100 times more capable. So to say that today we can only send astronauts 1,000th the distance to the moon is saying that 50-year older technology is 1,000 times more powerful than 5-decade newer technology. And that's the exact opposite of logic, which is his one and only argument is it'd be more difficult to fake it than to go. Give me a break. The exact opposite is true.
1: Right.
2: And like I said, the film The Martian, if it were more difficult to fake it, then they would have flown to Mars and filmed it there. So it just, and then when they were allegedly landing on the moon, there's no live pictures. If you look at the actual broadcast, they were showing a kind of Atari grade animation of an alleged lander landing on the moon, and it said simulation underneath. Now, if I were going to the moon and I was really going to the moon, I would mount a live television camera on the side of that rocket and have it on the air the entire trip to the moon. You could watch it at 2 a.m, 1 a.m, 5 p.m, mm-hmm. and see the moon get closer and closer and closer. And I would leave that thing on during the entire descent to the moon, which they never did. And, you know, once you rob a bank and get away with it, it's actually easier to rob a bank 7 more times.
1: Exactly.
2: So to say that somehow because you got away, you know, with the crime, that it's, you know, more difficult to get away with it again, it's actually easier. Once people accepted in their minds that men were on the moon, it was actually easier to fake it, because the last alleged mission to the moon, Apollo 17, has more photographic anomalies indicating it was shot in a television studio than any of the others. And yet people had already accepted it. So, and then when people, you know, are allegedly watching them go to the moon the second time, right, like 6 months later, they telephone the networks and complain that reruns of I Love Lucy are being interrupted. Please stop this. We've seen it. I mean, just imagine the same thing now, Chris. Let's just say right now they're putting a flag on the South Pole for the very first time. We would stop. And we would have our separate monitor over here, and we would watch it. Hey, they did it. Okay, let's say they're doing it the second time 6 months from now when we're doing an interview. Are we watching it? No, I don't think so. And then the South Pole here on Earth killed like the first 6 crews trying to plant a flag at a place on Earth. It killed mm-hmm. the first 6 times they tried. And when the 747 was built, which is 10 years after Apollo, which is after millions of aircraft have already been built, they could not lift it off the ground. The fuselage was finished before the engines. They went through 168 engine attempts to get that off the ground. And yet, the most complicated flying mission of all time worked the first attempt. And it's a flying machine in the entire history of aviation has never worked on the first attempt, not a single time. Not the Wright Brothers plane, motorized kite, not the 747. So how could, if the entire history of aviation of a design had never got off the ground the first time, how can the most intricate and complicated one ever built get off the ground the first time, when a 747, just to go 5 miles up, went through 168 engine attempts to get off the ground? And then Elon Musk in the 21st century, just a few years ago, with computers that were 1 million times more powerful than what they had during the alleged Apollo missions, it took him 6 attempts to land a rocket vertically in the controlled environment on Earth. So wait a minute, with 1 million times better computers than in 1969, it takes 6 attempts to land a rocket vertically. The first 5 blew up trying.
1: Yeah.
2: So how could they land a rocket vertically every single time they tried especially the first attempt, especially with 1/1,000,000th of computing power, especially in the foreign environment of the moon, which had never been tested before.
1: Yeah, I mean, it was all guesswork what the gravity would even be there.
2: I
1: want to jump back real quick to something you said a little while ago about, like, if we had been to the moon, there'd be bases up there. How do we know that there's not a base on the dark side of the moon? Because with the geosynchronistic orbit, it rotates opposite us, and while it rotates around the Earth, so from Earth, no matter where you're at, you can never see the dark side of the moon. So there.
2: Well, it's not really the dark side; it's really the far side. Both have equal light and shadow, in the same amount. Basically, the UFO community has a lot of smart people in it, a lot of high IQ intellectuals, and they can look at these pictures and easily discern that they were shot with electrical light. I mean, it only takes one photograph, one from Apollo 17 that I show, and a funny thing happened on the way to the moon, where an astronaut's shadow is at 12 o'clock, and a rock about 5 feet away is at 9 o'clock. Sunlight is always parallel. They never intersect. And yet, they are intersecting at 90 degrees from objects 5 feet apart, and a picture NASA claims was lit by sunlight, and it's impossible. I mean, you only need that one picture, not to mention the deduction that I just told you that technology can't be 1,000 times more advanced 50 years ago than it is today. And so the intellectual UFO community saw this. They said, okay, the mission, the photography is fake, but because they had that Star Trek programming in their hearts, they want to believe in the League of Planets or whatever, NASA says, okay, I'm going to leak something out here, which is all made up. Also, we're really secretly communing with aliens on the other side of the moon with secret space crews. You see, NASA doesn't care why you believe they can go to the moon as long as you do. If it takes little green men to get you to believe, I mean, it's amazing. They admit that the pictures are fake, but somehow they win anyway. It's not that complicated. It's really simple. The pictures are fake because they couldn't go. Otherwise, we'd be seeing real pictures. It's like when I uncovered this classified footage of them pretending to be halfway to the moon with a one-foot model of the Earth dated 2 days into the flight with the CIA on a third track of audio telling them how to fake it. You know, even my greatest critic admits that is fake footage of them faking being halfway to the moon. And then they say, but they still went. They're just rehearsing. I say, okay. If every ounce cost $1 million, right, to launch into space, and every minute cost $1 million, I don't think you'd be bringing this extra equipment to create a one-foot model of the Earth. If you were rehearsing the scene, you would just rehearse with the real Earth out the window. Why would you be making this fake Earth? You know, so it's amazing. There's so much evidence. Even the critics admit that the photography is fake for part of the mission, which would never happen because there were people in 1969, there were preachers in church saying, don't believe it, they're going to fake us out, before they even went. Before they even went, 10% of the people said it's going to be fake. So the last thing they would do is fake any of it for fear that they would be accused of that if they really went.
1: Oh, that's a good, yeah, I've never heard that point before. That is a good point. I guess you kind of were at the tip of the spear. I mean, there were people that came before you, of course, because what you said, you were 4 years old when they went?
2: Yeah, 4 years old, asleep in bed.
1: But you kind of like the, I don't know what the right word would be, the tip of the spear, like the godfather, or at least bringing back the moon landing conspiracy in a lot of ways. Kind of like how Alex Jones is the 9/11 guy. You're like the moon guy in a certain way.
2: Yeah, and it's sad that I've never been on a show. I've been on Coast to Coast 3 times, and yet he's never had me on his program, and dozens of people have asked.
1: That's what I was going to ask you, is why do you think Alex is all in on the moon landing being real? Because he's like very adamant that the moon landing was real.
2: Well, it's strange. I would say if people want to believe other things that he says, he's got to come clean about that. Mm-hmm. Because in my opinion, even though the moon landing fraud killed fewer people than 9/11, the Gulf of Tonkin, and even the Kennedy witnesses, probably more people were killed who eyewitnessed Kennedy being killed, from another shot behind the fence or whatever, than died because of the moon landing. And yet, it would be the most embarrassing if the truth came out, because people waved their flags, they prayed for them, tears came to their eyes. They held ticker tape parades for these guys. They gave them medals of honor for lying. Mm-hmm. And even though it's the government fraud that killed the fewest people, it would be the most heartbreaking and therefore bring about change in the government or rebellion or whatever. It's like it would be the finger out of the dike of the weak wall. And that makes me wonder, why is he not willing to talk about something that would really bring the government down if the truth came out? Now, he says he had an uncle who worked at NASA, and, you know, therefore his uncle thought it was real, therefore it's real. But that's like saying I had an uncle who sold popcorn at the Super Bowl in the stands and he knows the game wasn't rigged. How does he know? You know, that's like saying a bank teller and the CEO of the bank know whether there's embezzling going on in the company. It's completely different. You know, yeah. that's the second excuse they say. Well, there were hundreds of thousands of people involved. You couldn't keep a secret from that many people. Therefore,
1: it's like, you ever heard of compartmentalization?
2: Real. Yeah, of course. The atomic bomb involved during World War II, the super secret construction of it involved 145,000 people, just like that many were involved in making, you know, the Apollo parts, various screws, bolts, doors, whatever. But only 8 people knew what they were making. Do you really think the CIA is so stupid to tell the person making the glove or the door or the boot, hey, we're really not going to the moon. Don't tell anybody. I mean, come on. So to say that because, you know, they had 100,000 employees building the bolts and the screws in the factory, that somehow that means it was real. There's only 3 eyewitnesses going up to who knows where, and they destroyed the tapes, the telemetry data of where they really were. And they admit that they did it.
1: And they killed what would have been the first 3 guys on the moon, Gus Grissom and his 2 compatriots.
2: And that's not an opinion. That's according to the dead man's wife and the dead man's son, who's a 747 pilot. They are 100% convinced that the crew that would have been the first crew to walk on the moon was killed by the CIA. Because he, Gus Grissom, told his wife the day before he died, for some strange reason, for the first time in the history of NASA, the CIA is all over the launch pad, and the very next day, the guy dies in an accident. And it was because he was an outspoken critic of the program. He said they were 10 years away from going to the moon, not 2. He held an impromptu press conference without permission a few days before he died, where he invited in the media to take a picture of a lemon, which he affixed to the top of the rocket, calling the thing a piece of junk.
1: Yep.
2: And moments before he burned alive, they could not even hear each other on a wired intercom between 2 buildings. And one of his last words were, "Hey guys, how are we going to get to the moon when we can't even talk between 2 buildings?" And they said, "I can't hear what you're saying."
1: Yeah. That's a crazy, that whole thing is a crazy story. And it's, I mean, truth is stranger than fiction. That was before Capricorn 1 came out. Like,
2: yeah. The main thing to see here, Chris, is it's not a theory that they didn't go to the moon. It's a fact. I was producing this film, which took 7 years. A funny thing happened on the way to the moon, followed by Astronauts Gone Wild, which cost $1 million to produce. We were financed by a board member of an aerospace company who builds rocks from NASA, who knows that it's fake and thought it was his patriotic duty to invest in the film. And I wanted to give them the benefit of the doubt. I said, you know, the shadows are weird and the administrator resigns days before the first mission and they killed the crew that would have been the first crew because he was criticizing the program. But I tried to give them the benefit of the doubt as long as possible. Then I pop in the tape of them faking something right in front of your eyes with the CIA telling them how to do it on a 3rd track of audio. It says, "Don't show to the public" at the beginning of the reel. It's an unedited hour of a special effects shot of a 1-foot model of the Earth allegedly floating in space. When the lights come up, the tape's still rolling. You see it's a model. They're absolutely faking being halfway to the moon 2 days into the flight, which means they didn't go. They can't leave Earth orbit. And what a surprise, 50 years later, they still cannot leave Earth orbit. And then you have Kelly Smith from NASA during the Orion Project. They sent up a probe in 2014 into this radiation belt. And just like Building 3, most people don't know that above the Earth, starting at 1,000 miles up and extending about 30,000 miles, is a huge field of intense radiation. Every manned space mission from Skylab, Soyuz, Gemini, Mercury, the space shuttle, all that's well below the radiation, except going to the moon, you'd have to go through it. And so the guy from, you know, they send up a probe in 2014 with two Geiger counters into the radiation. The guy from NASA in his 20s says, you know, it's a dangerous radiation, and the technology for a human to survive going through it has yet to be invented.
1: Yeah.
2: So there's how did official... they go through it? How did they go through it to the moon and back? So I call him up and I say, hey, you know, I'm a journalist. Can I talk to this guy? They say, no, we don't allow him to talk anymore. And I said, well, you know, these are publicly funded, non-military, you know, scientific experiments. Can I please have the Geiger counter readings? And they said, that's a classified secret. And I'm like, whoa, whoa, whoa. When you send a probe to find out the temperature of the sun, is the temperature of the sun classified? When you send a probe to Jupiter to see how much hydrogen is in the atmosphere, is the amount of hydrogen in Jupiter classified? So why in the world would an element of nature, just how much radiation surrounds the Earth, why would that be classified? Except if revealing it would prove they never went to the moon, which is exactly why it's classified.
1: Yeah, there's so many jump off points there that I could go with, but you did bring up Astronauts Gone Wild, which I've seen more than a handful of times. I wanted to ask you, do you think the reason so many of them were defensive, even to a point of violence, like Buzz and a couple other guys, is partially because, like, not necessarily just because they're assholes, but partly because they know if they say anything or admit that you're right to them, that they and their family could be in danger?
2: Well, first of all, my book that just came out called Moon Man, The True Story of a Filmmaker on the CIA Hit List, your listeners can get it Sibrel, Sibrel.com. It's interactive. There are 15 video links showing NASA saying they destroyed the technology, showing Kelly Smith say the technology to go through the radiation to reach the moon has yet to be invented. And we show Astronauts Gone Wild, where we accidentally left a microphone on one of these astronauts. After I showed him the fake footage, he turns beet red, threatens to shoot me. And in the commotion, we leave a high-quality wireless microphone on him with the door closed, and my cameraman in the commotion leaves it recording in the car in the guy's driveway. And we go back later, the secretary of the film transcribes it a couple of months later, and we hear them clearly talking about calling the CIA to have me assassinated. Now, if they really went to the moon, and I'm some silly person who thinks they shot it in a TV studio, I mean, why would you have to call the CIA for something so stupid? Unless I'm a journalist actually uncovering it. And the same is true with Buzz and the Punch. Basically, if I walked on the moon and someone thought otherwise, I would find that hysterically funny. And if someone wanted me to swear on the Bible, I'm like, sure. Do you want me to swear on too? You feeling okay? You need a drink? You okay? Mm-hmm. But what his reaction was, it's like walking up to him in front of his wife and saying, your mistress, she says hello. Oh, I exposed him in front of his wife. He would get furious.
1: Right.
2: So that's the genuine reaction. And before the Punch, we actually sat down Buzz Aldrin, had two cameras, and a monitor. I showed him the fake footage, which

0: they really went. He said, well, if you show my remarks to anybody making these two admissions, I'll sue you. And I'm like, please, let's go to court. I'll show the fake footage. We'll get a declaratory judgment proving that part of the mission was falsified. Now, explain that to the world. Why would NASA fake part of the mission, which we can prove in court, if they really went to the moon? Because my greatest critic agrees that they faked part of the mission photography. You see that? And which any jury would decide, well, they wouldn't fake any of it if they really went. Especially when people were already thinking that in advance, they would never take that chance. And then we, like, I don't know, 10 years ago, some guy watches my film. A funny thing happened on the way to the moon. He's a museum creator, how do you say that, curator?
1: Curator.
0: Like, curator in Amsterdam. And he has this, you know, hermetically sealed rock that claimed Neil Armstrong allegedly personally picked this rock up off the moon surface, personally put it in his pocket, personally saved it for the Prime Minister of Holland, gives it to him. They put it in glass. It's never been opened. He watches my film about the moon landings being fake, goes, let me open this thing up. He opens it up, puts it under a microscope. It's petrified wood. Now, unless there are trees growing on the moon, they selected petrified wood to look kind of out of this world, you know? And it makes the news. It actually makes a little bit of the news, you know, online news curiosity. A moon rock was proven to be fake. Well, then what about the moon missions? There was an elderly lady, almost 80 years old, who had a paperweight with a speck of moon dust in it the size of an eye of a needle, and she was surrounded by the FBI when she wanted to sell it to raise money to pay her rent because somebody might open it, put it under a microscope, and prove that it's fake.
1: Jesus. Yeah. I mean, it's... I want to say there was more. Wasn't there more than just that one moon rock too that turned out to be fake? I feel like it's a handful of them.
0: There's all sorts of odd things about it. You know, there's so much more proof that the moon landings were fake than that they were real. All we have is a TV picture completely controlled by the government with no independent press coverage whatsoever. I had one person say, oh, you deny the Holocaust. Not at all. Millions of people were killed right here on Earth in front of millions of eyewitnesses. But what we have is a TV picture coming from the corrupt Nixon administration that we, you know, have to take their word at it, that it's coming from the moon when they never even show live pictures of the landing. And then when they show this black and white fuzzy image, it could have been shot in someone's backyard at night with a spotlight and looked identical. I mean, come on, Neil deGrasse. You know, it was easy to fake it. I mean, it looked terrible. And then the reporters who thought, you know, the moon missions were real said, well, give us a live feed. Because what they did is they took that image, they projected it about 4 feet by 3 feet. No, it's more than that. It was 8 feet by 6 feet. On a wall at NASA. Then they had a TV with the projection quality of 1969. They had the 1969 cameras film that. They had that go to a monitor, and then they had people film the monitor. Figure that one. Yeah. Why were they deliberately degrading the quality of the image if they didn't want people to see the quality of it? They had a color TV camera in the spacecraft with the tuna sandwich floating by, but they only brought a low-resolution black and white one to the surface when Gilligan's Island just swapped the color. Okay, yeah. So I don't know why Gilligan's Island is in color when all the money in the world, $200 billion, can't bring a high-resolution color camera to the moon when they could have, but they weren't there. They didn't want to show it. So when Ron Howard is supporting this, you know, 35th anniversary documentary or something about it, isn't the moon landing great? I think it was maybe the 30th anniversary. They want to project the moon images on IMAX, which is something like 100 feet by 140 feet or something wide. And so he says, or his producers say, hey, you know, let's transfer all this stuff to HD. They say, give us a couple of days, we'll get back with you. And when they get back with him, he says, I'm sorry, we lost it all in those 3 days. We lost 1 to 2 tons of original videotapes. And just in case they're found, we disassembled the only equipment on Earth that will ever play it back and threw away all the parts so that no one will ever be able to see the originals. Now, the Declaration of Independence, it's like 245 years or so year old. They have a copy of that in the same building. So why something, you know, newer than that, they somehow can't keep up with 2 tons of it? You know, it's the exact opposite. Basically,

0: Basically, the fact that they destroyed the hardware, the schematics, the blueprints, the telemetry data of where the rocket really was, and the original videotapes is actually proof of the fraud. Because if you really went after a $200 billion investment, you would never destroy all that stuff. But if you committed a fraud, that's exactly what you would do. So the fact that they destroyed everything afterwards is actually proof of the fraud itself.
1: And it kind of indicates that some of that stuff might not have existed in the first place. Like blueprints, telemetry data, all that stuff.
0: Now, Bill Casey said what he just couldn't fathom. As soon as one department, let's say the department that made the glove of the spacesuit, as soon as they figured out how to make that thing work, they broke up the group and brought in new people to do it all over again. And they did that in every single department. It's the exact opposite of what you would do if you wanted proficiency and safety going to the moon. And that's so no one would see the full picture that none of this equipment is going to work. The guy making the door handle assumed the glove would work. The guy making the glove assumed the door handle would work. You see? Mm-hmm. And so that's why they got rid of all the diagrams and the hardware, because somebody in the future through math and electrical analysis could prove it could never leave Earth orbit, much less sit on the moon for 3 days, powering air conditioning with a bunch of car batteries. We found documentation from Von Braun, who said, look, and he used these words, the numbers speak for themselves, meaning it's a mathematical, irrefutable conclusion of the following. In order to reach the moon nonstop with a single rocket, it needs to weigh 800,000 tons because of all the fuel it needs to carry, which is, I would assume, about 80% of the weight. And 2 days later, after Kennedy said we're going to go to the moon in this decade without consulting the scientists, he recants on his math by 30,000% and says now it's only going to take a single rocket of 2,500 tons instead of 800,000 tons.
1: I've always wondered if part of the reason Kennedy got taken out is because he wouldn't have been willing to fake it.
0: Probably not, because there are documents of the CIA proposing, you know, killing. I mean, these are actual CIA documents of a plan to kill U.S. citizens and to blame it on Cuba. They're willing to kill their own. They're willing to kill their own people. And Kennedy says, no, we're not going to do that. Okay. So there's these documents that prove that the CIA proposed killing numerous tens, hundreds of Americans for some political reason and blaming somebody else. And we wondered whether or not they did the same thing on 9/11, which they did. They did the exact same thing.
1: I mean, what you're talking about, Northwoods, that was, they even mentioned using drone unmanned jetliners to crash into stuff. And that was in the 60s in Operation Northwoods. So, yeah, it totally tracks with 9/11.
0: The CIA director said one of the greatest disguises of all time is a self-inflicted wound, you know, which is what they did when they killed Kennedy and what they did on 9/11, what they did in the Gulf of Tonkin. John McNamara works for the Defense Department. He finally admitted in his memoirs or in a public speaking, they just made that up. Okay, so the U.S. is not interested in entering the Vietnam War. So what they did was, is they claimed a North Vietnamese ship attacked an American ship and then got everybody mad, and so now we'll go to war. He admitted, we made that up, it never happened. You see that? And yet no one does anything about it. They admit an employee of the NSA worked there for 30 years, said that these, you know, CIA, NSA are spying on presidents' phone calls, Supreme Court justices' phone calls in order to blackmail them by getting skeletons in the closet of their mistresses or something. It's a national fact set on national news. It's not a single congressional investigation. And yet the FBI goes after the guy who leaks the fact that they're cheating Bernie Sanders out of votes for Hillary Clinton. They didn't investigate that, which should be a felony. I mean, that's one step toward the presidency. Now, they claim they can do what they want because the Democratic Party and the Republican are private club. So if they want to count one vote as 100 for Hillary and one vote as 0.10 votes, you know, 1% votes for Sanders, they have that right. But they really don't, because that's a step toward the presidency and that's fraudulent vote counting. In any case, rather than the FBI going after a felony, admitted felony, they go after the person who leaked the felony. Can you believe that? And then if you type in,
1: I can't
0: type
1: believe
0: in,
1: it, sadly.
0: Yeah. Yeah, you type in William Benny Site, you can't even get to it. It's blocked, you know?
1: Yeah, he was like the original Snowden in a lot of ways, and I think Bill Benny needs a lot more credit than he gets.
0: Yeah, he discovered, I think, more dangerous things that Snowden did. Snowden only discovered one or two homicides they were trying to cover up. William Benny was there much longer, 30 years, and he was in upper management, higher in seniority than Snowden, just a, you know, computer operator, and said, this is a pattern. This is standard operating procedure. Mm-hmm. You know, we spy on Supreme Court justices all the time, been doing it for decades. Can you imagine that? I mean, no one questions when people who hate Trump, and I'm staying neutral on that point, but the point is people who hate Trump never question that he's having a private, confidential conversation with another world leader. I don't remember if it was France or Germany or whoever. And the transcript of that is leaked to the press. First of all, if it's a private conversation, there shouldn't even be a transcript. Who would have a transcript? The CIA, of course. And who would be able to leak it? The CIA.
1: Oh, that was, I guess that brings us into current events, because I think that was Trump's call with Ukraine.
0: Right? Yeah, so how could, why is it that the media never questions that the private conversation of the President of the United States, which should be supremely confidential unless he's being corrupt, that somehow a transcript of that is leaked to the press, and rather than them criticizing the leak, which is illegal and a felony and treasonous, they criticize what was in the phone call. You know, just like they criticized the guy who leaked that they're rigging the election against Sanders, rather than it should be a felony that they're rigging the election against Sanders. Time and time again, he got twice as many votes as Clinton, but he got fewer delegates. Yep. How is that even possible? You know, and so if you think it's red versus blue, conservative versus liberal, don't be deceived, because they did the same thing to Ron Paul and the other corrupt political party. So that proves they're both corrupt. If you're a Christian, the Bible says don't get involved in civilian affairs. You know what I mean? There's more to life than that, especially when it's going to end soon for everybody, and where they end up after that's of supreme importance.
1: Yeah, they just completely screwed over Ron Paul. I do want to get into, I won't, not yet, but near the end, I want to ask you about like Book of Revelations, End of Times, but I don't want to jump there quite yet. Cause I had a couple more questions about space. And you were talking about the,
0: are you talking about that area between Neil deGrasse Tyson's ears?
1: Hey, it's my rim shot. We were talking about, just to backtrack again, the way they filmed it, projected it on the screen, filmed it with low-res cameras and broadcast that out. One of my things I've always brought up to people about the moon landing is like, how did they stream from 240,000 miles away live back to Earth video, you know, way before? It was like, it's not like the Wi-Fi was that good in the 60s. It's like, how did that happen? And the response by a lot of smart people to me has been, well, no, it wasn't live. They played it once they got back to Earth, or close enough back to Earth. And I had to look it up. I'm like, no, it was allegedly streamed live.
0: Yeah, I mean, the tape that we uncovered of multiple outtakes of fake photography, they admit, because they thought the conversations would be edited out, which they were. We got the unedited reel they forgot to destroy. And they talk about it being for playback later, all the while in the recording they claim that it's live. So, and then there's like a fake radio delay, and that's what kind of gave it away. Basically, these guys are orbiting the Earth at about where the space station is, 250 miles above the Earth. So when NASA says hello, they could say, how are you doing? They could say, oh, we're doing fine immediately. But that would give away that they're close to the Earth. So what we have is a recording of NASA saying, hey, the TV picture looks great. The CIA counting off 1, 2, 3, 4, talk. And then he starts speaking. So basically, we have the CIA reminding him through an earpiece, which we have a recording of, not to answer the question immediately. We'll count off 4 seconds for you. After we say talk, then you can, because you're supposed to be halfway to the moon, not in Earth orbit.
1: Right. And what was the other question? Oh, the other thing I was going to ask is about the yeah, humans can't get past right now, what was it, you said 250 miles, wherever the space station is.
0: Yeah, I mean, they've been up, I 300? Think the record, the non-Apollo record, I remember Space Shuttle, and I think it was around 20 or 1998 or 96, the space shuttle went to its highest altitude. It was 385 miles, which is more than 600 miles below the radiation. Okay? And when they closed their eyes, they could see the radiation as sparks of light hitting the retinas of their closed eyes. So you can imagine, if you're in a city, that there's a nuclear reactor 600 miles away that is so severe that if you closed your eyes, you could see radiation from it 600 miles away. That's how dangerous this radiation is. And that's why they won't release the Geiger counter readings, you see?
1: Right.
0: And if they ever do release them, they'll, of course, be fake, just like the, you know, the telemetry data and the photographs and everything. So it's amazing. People say, I know they, you know, were on the moon because I saw it on TV. And some people say, I was there because I saw it on TV. Wow. You know, it's amazing. That's why they call it programming, right?
1: Right.
0: And when TV first came out, just like before they went to the moon, there were 10% of the population who said they're going to fake it. When TV first came out, they said, this is dangerous. It's the boob tube, the idiot box. They are going to try to hypnotize you. And one of the clips in Moon Man, which you can get at Sibrel, SIBREL.com, will send shivers through your spine. And you can even see these clips without buying the book. Just go to Sibrel.com, click on the top left. It says Moon Man video links. There's one where somebody transferred a 16-millimeter black and white sign-off message from a television station. For those of us who, you know, are maybe older than 40, back in the day, local TV stations would stop broadcasting about 1 a.m. after the Late Late Show. Then there would be dead air from about 1 a.m. to 5 a.m. when the morning show started. And during that time, it would either be just snow or they'd have color bars up or something. And right before they went off every single night for year after year after year, they would play like the national anthem. And because it was TV and not radio, they would show pictures of like the Statue of Liberty, the Lincoln Memorial, you know, things like that. So there's one where you see the Star Spangled Banner lyrics underneath so that you can like sing along, right? So it's playing the national anthem. It's showing pictures of like the Washington Monument, Mount Rushmore, and they actually have the words going across. Now, when the words change, they kind of ripple like a wave or like a Venetian blind. It's a little special effect, you know, to transition. It doesn't just cut from one version of the letters to another. It kind of ripples through. A guy transferred it to video, slowed it down, and there are 100% undeniable subliminal messages in it. And here are some of what it says. Obey, submit to the government. The government is your God. Consume, consume, obey, submit, government, God, submit, obey, consume.
1: Wow, that's straight out of They Live when Rowdy Rodney Piper puts on the sunglasses.
0: I know, and I have goosebumps just saying it.
1: That's horrifying.
0: Just saying it because it's true. I mean, it would be like finding out that, you know, you almost took your child to a daycare center, and you find out later in the news it's full of pedophilias everywhere. And when I see that tape, it's almost like I'm dreaming. They really did this, and they did it for decades. Mm-hmm. They had a subliminal message going across saying, obey, consume, government is your God. It just boggles the mind.
1: And they're I'm sure that stuff has only become more sophisticated. And of course, as Alex Jones says, like, they designed the flicker rates in the phones and the TV screens to put you in a suggestible state.
0: I don't see why not.
1: Yeah.
0: Why that couldn't be the case. I'm a filmmaker, and so my job is to make fake scenes look real. That's how I first noticed that the moon landings were fake, because the photography, shadows don't intersect in sunlight. That's an electrical light. I can even tell you what kind of electrical light it is. It's bouncing through a white reflective umbrella, because that's the kind I use. I know what it looks like. And so these, you know, subliminal things have been probably going on for a while. Remember the 3D posters you could see? Well, I remember seeing, I think it was Superman 2. And there's a scene in Superman 2, and I don't know what year that is, probably like 85 or something. And where Superman is flying through the air in Paris in the day and flying up the center of the Eiffel Tower. Now, I watch it as a special effect, and I'm like, I don't know how they did that, because it really looked like he flew up there. And I come to find out they had a life-size Superman on a cable that flew through the park up the Eiffel Tower, and they did it like stop-motion animation, because I was right. He really was, or something physical that was Superman, like a wax dummy, was, just like my brain knew. That looked like he really was, and he was. And so about maybe 15 years ago, there were a couple of commercials came out where a handheld camera's bouncing through someone's backyard. It's either about cooking hot dogs or something. And a neighbor, you know, puts his head over the fence, and he's like hit by a bolt of lightning, and he vanishes. And I'm like, I don't know how they did that, because that looked real. And then a couple of months later, just like when morphine was discovered, you saw all these commercials with morphine, you know, one changing one person's face to another face.
1: After I saw that, I thought you were saying morphine like the drug. Okay.
0: Yeah, oh no, morphine. Not morphine.
1: Yeah,
0: like,
1: I got you.
0: Like,
1: I got you.
0: Like having someone's face dissolve to another. It was a big deal when it came out.
1: Yeah, I remember.
0: So that's what deepfake technology originated as, you know, morphing of a face. So basically, you saw multiple TV commercials using the same effect, and then it stopped. I think because it was too realistic. And they wanted to save that gem for something else. I've known at least one occasion in which Obama was allegedly walking down, you know, the halls of the White House to the podium where that was green screen, definitely. He was not in the White House. He was somewhere else.
1: Oh, I think they did that with Trump and Biden, too. I've seen some weird stuff with all, like once in a while, like body doubles or green screen, weird stuff going on. It's hard to pinpoint, but.
0: Yeah, and, you know, the last days you mentioned that. It says people will be deceived by an image. You see? The image of the Antichrist. And one thing, again, I'm not taking sides. There was a comparison of two different events of virtually the same thing, but one Republican, one Democrat. When Trump accepted the nomination for this last election, he was outside. He was walking a fair amount of distance. He walked upstairs. And there are at least 150, 200 people around, even though it was the, you know, a current event going on. And then when Biden accepted his nomination, he walked 5 feet from the podium in a room that had nobody except him and his wife, the vice president and her husband, and nobody else. And I'm a filmmaker, and it's like, and as soon as he walked to the podium, there was an edit. Which means you can cover something up. Mm-hmm. You can cut from him really walking to the podium to a deep fake of him. And I sent it to a deep fake expert. He says 100% that was a deep fake, which means President Biden could have died 6 months ago.
1: Yeah. And everything we're seeing from Putin the last couple of weeks could be a deep fake of Putin run by U.S. intelligence. Who knows what's going on?
0: Who knows? And so strange things are going on, and if they can do that with today's technology, and if all they had was a black and white image, no live pictures of the landing, and something that could have been shot in someone's backyard at night with one spotlight, and that convinced people that they were on the moon when they were not, I do think it's easier to fake it than to actually do it, especially when they can't do it today, and especially as Moon Man reveals, we have an eyewitness who was there when they filmed the thing. He stood beside President Johnson at a military base, the name of which you have to get the book to find out, and we revealed the code name, and he gave us a list of 15 people who were there at the time.
1: Yeah, I'm excited to read that.
0: Braun.
1: My Von copy Braun should be in the mail. Very excited.
0: Yeah. Von Braun was there. Neil Armstrong was there. Michael Collins was there. I'm sorry. Neil Armstrong and Buzz Aldrin was there. Michael Collins was not there because they didn't want the seed of what the image looked like on the alleged surface of the moon in his mind, because he wasn't supposed to be there. You follow that? So they deliberately didn't want that imprinting in his brain. And even still, during the first press conference, he covered for them. They were asked, do you remember seeing any stars? And they looked at each other like, well, what do we say? They even had two teleprompters hidden in the desk. Only people on Earth who ever walked on the moon, they need to be prompted to be told what it was like when they alone should know. Why do they have teleprompters, right? And then Michael Collins says, well, I don't remember seeing any stars, but he wasn't there. He was trying to help out here. So in the written transcript, because people didn't have the video like YouTube, they attributed, I don't remember seeing any, to Buzz Aldrin. when in fact it was Michael Collins. So lightning struck twice in the same place. First, you know, he misspoke. He wasn't there, whether you could see stars from the surface of the moon. And that's exactly where they had a type, quote, typographical error on the transcript, because they said, Buzz Aldrin said, I don't remember seeing anyone. In fact, it was Michael Collins, who wasn't there and shouldn't remember at all.
1: Yeah, I mean, it's impressive how well they pulled it off, but it's also amazing how sloppy they got certain parts of the whole fakery. Now, in the very opening clip, Neil deGrasse Tyson said, we went to the moon 9 times or whatever, and or two of the missions, we only went around the moon. And we were wondering, like, I think it was you that said, like, why would you have to go back if you faked it? What, or like, I can't remember exactly what you phrased, but my question is,
0: what?
1: The nine, do you think like the next 8 missions were just basically a money laundering scheme, or just basically something so NASA could keep getting their funding while they do this cheap fake stuff, and that way they can use the NASA funding, the taxpayer money, for black budgets, dark budgets, stuff like that?
0: Well, like, that's it exactly, because they claimed in today's dollars a moon rover, which had fewer parts than a Jeep, probably 10% of the parts of a Jeep, somehow cost $100 million each. Right? Remember, it was reported that ice cube trays sold by Cheney's Halliburton cost $40 each when they're 50 cents at Walmart, you know?
1: Yeah.
0: So, yeah, the more missions they went, the more they got to reallocate funds. That was during the Vietnam War. Congress said, you're not allowed to spend a dollar of what we appropriate for the Vietnam War to send one troop, one bullet, one boot into Cambodia or Laos. Forbidden. So where'd they get that money from? They got it from the fake moon landings. I mean, they're only orbiting the Earth, which they had already done dozens of times before. So if you're not really building a real rocket that needs to really go to the moon, you have all that money left over. And that's what they're doing. And that's an interesting thing also, because you have to ask, we know that the moon's missions were faked. So did Congress and the Senate vote to fake the moon missions? Well, of course not. They didn't vote. They weren't asked. What that means is the people who run our country are not Congress and the Senate. That's a complete, made-up straw man.
1: Yeah.
0: Because Congress and the Senate didn't vote. They voted against going into Cambodia, and they went anyway, right? And they didn't vote to fake the moon landing. They faked it anyway. And they passed a law, I think in 1998, that said by the year 2000, it's law. Federal law, the Pentagon has to do an audit. They didn't do it. They didn't do it a year later. They didn't do it 5 years later. They didn't do it 10 years later. They didn't do it 15 years later. It was a law passed by Congress that they had to do it, and they said, we're not going to do it.
1: Yep.
0: You know, how do they get away with that? Because I guess the bribery, blackmail, and the fear of death if you cross them.
1: Yeah. Yeah. They'll just kick you out of Congress like they did Cynthia McKinney. Now, what do you think NASA does with all that, like, dark budget, like, back then and now? Because I think, like, looking at the space station and stuff, that looks fake. There's green screen, fakery, hair gel to make people's hair stand up, like, gravity messes, like, gravity will suddenly be enacted in the space station that's supposedly out in orbit. Even, like, the current-day space station stuff looks fake. And like you said with the moon, why not just film the entire thing from Earth to the moon and back with no cuts? There's no footage of anybody going from Earth up to the space station with no edits.
0: Well, yeah, I don't know about that. I assume that about half the missions are real, and the other half are fake. That's what the word wicked means, a candle wick, truth woven with lies. Otherwise, right, we would know that everything they say is a lie and everything is fake. So they make it more difficult by doing half real, half fake. NASA's not the one spending the money. They're the front. I used to go to this fried chicken place at like 3 o'clock in the morning when the bars closed. I was the only customer in there. And there was a lady sitting at the desk with like a 20-line telephone, taking all these, you know, phone calls and writing things down. You know, it was a gambling front. What all that money coming in was the fried chicken place spending it on stoves, you know, and forks and plates. No. So NASA is just the front. They're not getting the money that they're, you know, claimed to have getting. It's going somewhere else.
1: Well, I love the idea of where the money goes is like NASA, that old story, like NASA, when the Nazis kind of came in, the Nazis had already made first contact with quote-unquote aliens in the modern age. Interdimensional aliens, where you would take a bunch of hallucinogens and sacrifice kids and you'd, you know, DMT and all that stuff. And so NASA gave up on space travel because they realized it was an empty wasteland, and the Nazis helped NASA discover interdimensional travel through, like, mushrooms and DMT and stopping people's heart and running oxygen through their blood so they'll go into the afterlife and talk to demons or aliens or whatever they are, the clockwork elves and all that. And it sounds, like, fantastical, but I could totally see that being what mainly what NASA does, and that's where, you know, they sacrifice kids, get the blueprints for the next big technological breakthrough. That's way out there, but that's my one crackpot theory I've been hanging on to for a while.
0: Well, somebody decided that it was okay to kill 3,000 people on 9/11 to advance their agenda. It might have been the Patriot Act, whatever, you know, that multi-thousand page item that was ready, you know, so quickly. And it's so juvenile that it's actually the Unpatriot Act. And so if there's a Child Safety Act, be sure it's going to hurt children, you know. That's literally, not exaggerating, that's exactly how they do it. It's the Unpatriot Act. And so somebody, you know, decided for their agenda it was worth killing 3,000 people. Now, the former VP of Pfizer, he said, once someone becomes a mass murderer in their mind like that, they're willing to do that. Let's say kill 3,000 people, which someone obviously was willing to do.
1: Pfizer's killed a lot more than 3,000.
0: Well, I don't know what we can say on what venue you're on, but the point is...
1: Oh, no, we can say anything. I'm not on YouTube or anything.
0: Okay. So he said, what is it to add another zero or another zero or another zero or another zero? And it's interesting to watch the guy as he says it, because you can tell, to me, the thing that convinced me that the moon missions were fake was the evidence of them faking being halfway to the moon. That was the aha moment. One-fifth of the people who watch a funny thing happened on the way to the moon say it's their expressions at the press conference. And rather than being like victors in the Super Bowl locker room, they're like they're at the funeral of their mother because they're lying through their teeth about the world's greatest accomplishment that obviously didn't happen. That's why they're depressed at the press conference. So when I watched the interview of the Pfizer talk about these things, he's like, first, I believed the media. I believed everything they said, just like I did. I thought the moon landings were real and everything else. And he thought the pandemic was real. Then he realizes, you know, it's just biologically, scientifically impossible for a pandemic to last more than 3 months. There's just that it doesn't work that way. So how could it go on 6 months, a year, 2 years? It's just, and then he's like, okay, so why are they doing it? Which is a question I asked, and I came to the same conclusion he did, to coerce people into getting these injections. Okay, well then, why do they want the people to get the injections? And he says, look, and even the inventor of the mRNA gene therapy injection says, they're deadly, they're only reserved for people who are dying anyway, because what have you got to lose? They're experimental. And he says, the only thing that he can figure is they're intentionally trying to kill millions of people. And he said that there are psychopaths in the world. People don't, Hitler was less than 100 years ago, people. And he would, you know, gas you for your beliefs, your religious beliefs, right? Mm-hmm. Or for being gay, or for being elderly, or for being mentally retarded. He wanted to, you know, get rid of the useless eaters. So what a coincidence, phase one of these injections are Hitler's useless eaters, the elderly, the obese, the heart condition, the diabetic, high blood pressure. Right.
1: And Bayer and all those IBM, like the corporations that helped Hitler's rise and helped track the Jews and gas them, Bayer and IBM, they're still big top players right now. Hitler drafted the EU. That came to fruition. But I know we're running out of time here. So I have two more questions real quick. First, before I ask you about Book of Revelations, it's been brought to my attention by a couple people that you hate flat Earth. I have friends that are huge flat earthers, and I have friends that hate flat Earth. So I'm kind of always in the middle of it, where I'm like, man, I think the Earth's round, but you know, what are you gonna do? It's kind of hard to prove one way or the other, especially you know, like people in flat Earth say that the Bible is a flat Earth book and it talks about flat Earth 300 times. I was wondering if you had just a general take on flat Earth.
0: Well, first of all, I don't hate people because of their belief. Or their belief if
1: no,
0: it's wrong.
1: I just heard you hated the concept of flat Earth, I think.
0: I don't hate it. What I do know is that when Bill Kaysing first hit the scene, and he was my source who was there at NASA who said it was fake, he said immediately when he published his book, about the moon landings being fake, they said, oh, and you believe the Earth is flat. As soon as my film comes out, they say, oh, you believe the Earth is flat. It's a psyop. The problem is the government is so corrupt, they lie so much that if they say the sky is blue, people are going to think it's green. And right. Just because the government says it's round, it must not be round. I've read the Bible 10 times from cover to cover. It does not talk about geography at all. It does not mention that understanding or being right about geography is essential for salvation. The Earth could be a triangle. And the issue is the corruption of the government and the leaders of the government.
1: Right.
0: And so it doesn't matter. Solomon said that his wife's eyes were made of diamonds and her lips were rubies. That's pretty weird. She must be a robot. Okay. No. I think when, you know, they're describing things poetically from their point of view. That the
1: so like in the Bible, when it says the four corners of the earth, that's a metaphor more than it is literal.
0: Of course.
1: Right.
0: Of course.
1: It
0: doesn't matter. Geography is not a condition for salvation, and this is an intentional distraction by the CIA. They brought this out twice before, when Bill Casing hit the scene, when I hit the scene, and now when the book's coming out, they're doing it again. And it's just to make people look crazy. It's like going to a party and saying, hey, you know, the moon landings are fake, and you finally convince them, yeah, they really are fake, I can see. And then you say, oh, and by the way, the Earth is flat. Now they think the moon landings are real again.
1: Right.
0: You see?
1: Yeah.
0: I have friends in person or friends on the internet?
1: No, friends in real life that I've known for, you know, since high school, that are two of them specifically come to mind, that are very much believe the Earth is flat, and they're super Christian too.
0: Well, then they should think about this. Okay, the deep state, the Illuminati, the evil people who run the world, they persecute you for believing the truth, right? That's why there's censorship. So back in the day when it was a crime to own the Bible and you would be persecuted for owning the Bible, which proved that the Church of Rome was corrupt, and it was a crime if you kept the original Sabbath, because the Catholic Church is the one who changed it, and it's prophesied in Daniel 7:25 that the Antichrist will change times and laws. If you said the earth was round, they would persecute you because it's the truth. If you said the lie, which is earth is flat, they were perfectly happy with that. Do you see? Mm-hmm. So there's a clue in there.
1: Yeah. Now, I think I watched your latest or second latest video about like a dream you had and the end times and stuff. And I remember, I don't know if you remember, we met in Nashville 2014 or 15.
0: Yeah, you were wearing blue socks, I remember.
1: I brought you like the boxes of DVDs I had.
0: Yes, I do remember.
1: And were talking about like Planet X or something. I was really fascinated, so I started looking into stuff like that. But I was wondering if you have any, they can be broad, they don't have to be very specific, predictions for what we're looking at spiritually and geopolitically in the next couple years here.
0: Yeah, I've been studying the pandemic for, you know, hundreds and hundreds of hours. And a couple of months ago, I came to the conclusion that it's a drill. It's a little bit of a drill for FEMA, you know, and Homeland Security, but it's mainly a drill for the public. It's a psychological conditioning drill. And it's also another reason. Okay. Now, you probably know Eisenhower's last day of 8 years in office, which was January 19th, 1961. He was afraid to say it while in office, but his last day, he warned the country it was about to be taken over by American terrorists, traitors. The country was about to be taken over by traitors. He was afraid to be killed by them, so he said it his last day in office. Kennedy said it while he was in office, and look what happened to him. So Janet Napolitano, Homeland Security Director, had her little confession to say the day she resigned. She said, a natural disaster is on its way, the likes of which the United States has never before seen. There's three clues there, Chris. Number one, what is coming is a natural disaster. Number two, it's a natural disaster that has never happened in the 245-year history of America. and it's a natural disaster that you could predict years in advance. Now, we've had volcanoes, earthquakes, tornadoes, and you cannot predict those in advance. The only natural disaster that you could calculate in advance has to be something coming from outer space.
1: Asteroid?
0: Asteroid, comet, rogue planet, potentially a magnetic shift, but more than likely something much more calculable than that. Which means, here's what I think they're doing. The fake pandemic is to, just like the guy from Pfizer. He's the expert, not me. I'm sharing his opinion. He says everything they're telling you about the pandemic is a lie, meaning it's a lie. He says it's only slightly worse than the seasonal flu. His words, not mine. He said the whole point of it is to coerce you into getting the shots. His opinion, not mine. He said these shots are designed to kill hundreds of millions of people. His opinion, not mine. He's the professional at Pfizer, not mine. And why are they doing that? I believe because they know a comet, asteroid, rogue planet is heading toward Earth. It's going to wipe off half, let's say, of the population in 3 to 6 months. And rather than have that shock to society, because they like to travel, they like to go to hotels, they want to eat out in fancy restaurants, they are going to slow burn control the depopulation leading up to it. Now, Mike Adams from Natural News says these things, these shots are like little fuses, and people will start dying within a 10-year period, and as much as 10 years from now, so that they can't be traced back to it. So yeah. It's my opinion, and the Illuminati world leaders' minds, who are evil, they always say they want to depopulate the world by 93%. They've said that on the record. So why in the world would they create a vaccine that's going to save the lives of hundreds of millions of people, right? Bingo. So it's my opinion, these injections, the pandemic is fake, to get the injections to depopulate the world in really big steps, but gradual compared to a comet or asteroid. So that by the time the comet or asteroid comes, you know, they'll have whittled it down. That's why they're getting rid of the people who are weak first. Phase one, congratulations, elderly, diabetic, heart condition, overweight. And then what was the next? Pregnant women. I can't believe this. I'm watching CBS Illuminati Eye News. I cannot believe, am I dreaming? They're saying before it's FDA approved, pregnant women need to get it. And you know, if you
1: they
0: may
1: tried
0: know,
1: to get my wife to take the shot when she was pregnant with our kid. I was like, hell no.
0: And get this, when Dan Rather was on national TV, and they never showed the Zapruder film, he said the third and final shot, Kennedy said, goes violently forward, which is the exact opposite of the truth. Yeah. He was so ashamed, he looked down, he wouldn't look at the camera. And when their lead story was, pregnant women need to get the shot, the female anchor refused to say it. She took the day off.
1: Yep.
0: She refused to say that.
1: Well, good for her in some sense, I guess. Better than, at least she has somewhat of a conscience. Some of those news people do.
0: Yeah, and they're just reading a script that's controlled from above. And I called NBC News. I said, "You got any proof of these deaths? Proof of these infections?" They said, "No, we just repeat the numbers the government tells us." Yeah. Same thing with the moon landing. All that was numbers. Numbers. They're 1,000, miles from the surface. 100 miles from the surface, 50 gallons of fuel left, 20, they're just numbers on a screen, and so are the COVID numbers. The infection rates, the deaths are just numbers. I called them. I called NBC. They say they verify none of it. They repeat the numbers the government gives them, the government that killed their own president, the government that did 9/11, the government that faked the moon landing with numbers. They're doing it again. And they're better now than they were back then.
1: Yeah, and it's still sloppy now. Like the amount of holes you can poke in the COVID narrative is almost the extent of the moon landing. When I had David Icke on a while back, he made a really compelling case that, yeah, the COVID virus itself, it's not that it came out of a lab or that it came from a bat. It just doesn't, flat out, COVID-19 just doesn't exist because they came to a consensus based on computer modeling of what the genome of the virus would look like or something. I can't remember exactly how he laid it out, but
0: you
1: I was
0: know,
1: like,
0: it's interesting because I don't know a whole lot about him, but I'm one of the few people who agreed with him years ago because look
1: about the lizard people.
0: No, about it not being out of a lab also.
1: Oh yeah.
0: I bought that for about a week or two or maybe a month. And then I realized early on, that's not true. And here's why. Okay, that's not true. Basically, they three-quarters of the population says Oswald did not kill Kennedy. Half of the population says there's something squirrely about 9/11. And now 25% of the population believes the craziest of them all, that they shot the moon landing in a TV studio, which they did. So they have to have two lies, a lie for the general public, the 75%, which is it came from a bat.
1: Yeah.
0: And a lie for the alternative media, which is, okay, I'm going to let you know a little secret. And this is why Duterte, who's more Trump than Trump is, has masks on people on the front seat and back seat of a motorcycle. You know what I mean? And right. because the CIA plants that he knows, who he allegedly trusts, which are infiltrated, corrupt CIA people, told him, okay, I'm going to let you know a little secret. It's from a lab, very dangerous. That's what they want him to believe, Merkel to believe, and everybody else to believe. And that's not true. If it was a real pandemic, they wouldn't be faking the PCR tests, which they are, and they wouldn't be faking the deaths, which they are. Do you see what I'm saying?
1: Yep.
0: That means it's a fake pandemic. Mike Adams, I bless his beautiful heart, he recanted. He said it escaped from a lab for like the first year.
1: Oh, and he was really hyping up the fear porn for that first. I like Mike, but he was really making it sound like, yeah, not, I know it was his sources. It wasn't like he was intentionally doing that, but he was like, this virus is going to kill a lot of people. It was like,
0: that's him being wrong. Like I was wrong. He was just wrong for slightly longer than I was. I believed the lie too.
1: Yeah.
0: The point about him is he admitted he was wrong. And there, how often does that happen? How often does anybody publicly admit that they're wrong? He said, I was wrong. I've come to the conclusion, if they're faking the PCR test and faking the deaths, the escape from a lab, that's for the alternative media to give them a morsel to. They just want you to believe that it's real. So if you get the shot because it came from a bat, or you get the shot because it's from a lab,
1: right?
0: They just want you to get the shot. They want to fool the alternative media because the alternative media are four times more vocal.
1: We knew something was up when Mike Pompeo and then later Jon Stewart was coming on Stephen Colbert saying it came from a lab. But then it's like, okay, the PSYOP is
0: of course
1: evident now.
0: I mean, it's like they can leak out to the UFO community. Okay, you know, I had breakfast with an alien this morning. They're real. And then that goes off into the alternative media. They can push our buttons just as easily as anybody else's buttons. They throw out a leak, classified document, an alien hieroglyphic, and the whole thing is made up to deceive the alternative media people as well.
1: Okay, last question, and since you brought up aliens, because I know we're out of time, real quick, what are the chances that NASA or the government or whatever, but NASA, I guess, would be involved probably, what are the chances that we see a Project Bluebeam fake alien invasion where the UFOs are holograms and they make us believe aliens invaded?
0: Well, I would say we've got to be on the lookout for that. Last time I was in a hotel doing some TV interview about the moon landing in San Francisco or wherever, I got free 10 movies to choose from on HBO. Get this. 3 of the 10 were about aliens from outer space. Now, if three of the 10 movies were about how great the president is, or 3 of the 10 movies were about how terrible the president is, obviously it's propaganda. Why do they want us to believe in aliens so much? They really want us to believe in them. And the fact is, if you get a book called Privileged Planet, they mathematically prove that life should not even exist on Earth. It is not abundant. Go type in, maybe it'll come up, maybe not. Where are the aliens under, what is that called, TED Talk?
1: Like the Fermi's paradox, basically?
0: Basically, the guy says mathematically, we're it. And that's the conclusion of Privileged Planet. And it's actually in the Bible, believe it or not. Revelation 21:3 says, when God makes the new heaven and the new earth, he will personally dwell with us. Now, the Bible says multiple times, God does not show partiality. So, if there are life on other worlds, intelligent life, and he's dwelling with us and not them, then he's a liar. He's showing partiality. The only way he can be with us and not show partiality, which is part of his character, is if we're it. And I believe that's the case. The top two UFO
1: that still allows for alternate dimensions, angels, demons, things on this
0: plane. Of course. Yeah. I wrote an article. If you go to Sabrell.com, I think it's on there. I might have to repost it. In fact, I'm making a note to myself to post an alien article on Sombrero.com. Basically, the top two researchers on Earth, one is a Frenchman by the name of Jaffe, and another is an American, Heine or something like that, Heinke. And anyway, they've been researching UFOs. They might not even be alive anymore, but for like decades. One in America, one in France. They're like the used to be the top people in the UFO community. They did like a 3-hour interview during the press club. You can find it on YouTube maybe 15, 20 years ago. And they both came to this exact same conclusion independent of one another. Number one, UFOs are real. Number two, they're not from outer space and from other planets. They're from Earth. And then both of them use the following word, even though they admit they don't believe in God, we think they're demonic. So when people are being abducted and they invoke the name of Jesus, the aliens run away. If they're aliens from outer space, then why would they care if I invoke the name of Bart, Chris, Jesus, Buddha, or whoever? Mm-hmm. You see, there's something going on there. And you know that they've proven through the Eve Project, by taking DNA blood samples from every nationality on Earth and tracing it backwards, that all humans came from one woman out of nowhere, genealogically DNA proven, as a matter of fact, scientific fact. So, to counter that, they created a program called Ancient Aliens. They admit, yes, the science proves we were all made from one woman, just like the Bible says, but we're not made by God, we're made by aliens. And yet, by 5 years of being on the air, they never answered the simple question that a first grader would ask. If we're made by aliens, who made the aliens? You see? And the reason why people don't believe in God is because they don't want to repent of their sin. Basically, that's what it boils down to. And here's the interesting thing. Okay. So if the top two UFO researchers say that aliens don't exist on other planets, scientists are saying we're the only life in the universe. And this TV show is saying we're made by aliens. The Bible says the devil wants to ascend to the throne of God. I think it's Ezekiel 13. He wants to take the place of God. So what they're really saying, if in fact aliens are fallen angels, what he's really saying is that mankind was made by Lucifer instead of God.
2: And the Bible tells us that.
0: Yeah, thank you, Alex. You know, I like Alex Jones a lot. I'm so impressed with how organized the guy is. The guy is organized. The guy is on top of it. Pretty much him and Mike Adams are the top two people in my mind. So if you're hearing my voice out there, have me on your show. Just keep an open mind that you could be wrong about the moon landings. Because if the truth comes out that the moon landings are indeed fraudulent, then that will cause more reform. It may cause the stock market to crash, the dollar to crash temporarily, but we have to cut off a limb to save the body. And if that's what it takes, that's what it takes.
1: I text back and forth, not often, but once in a while with the InfoWars news directors. So I might run your name by them and see what if Alex still has those feelings about the moon landing. But
0: well, he should at least demonstrate an open mind. When I've been on Coast to Coast 3 times and not on his show after dozens of people have asked me to be on there to talk about it, there's something, you know, unusual about that. He should be willing to talk about it. He should keep an open mind about it. I'm very impressed with the work the guy has done, probably more so than anybody, and alternative media points of view.
1: He's also just the greatest entertainer maybe to ever live. He's so funny.
0: Well, and then I just am so impressed with how organized the guy. Him and Mike Adams are the most organized alternative media people I've ever seen. And, you know, so I think it'd be great because it's the finger out of the dike. The moon landing killed fewer people than 9/11. Even the Kennedy eyewitness list is greater than the people who died during the moon landing fraud. But it's the one thing that would bring down the government more than anybody else. And that's the very thing he needs to talk about, which he's not talking about. That will be the finger out of the dike. People go, aha, I cried for them. I prayed for them. I waved a flag. They gave them medals of honor and parades. And they were traitors and liars. It'll be the aha moment that will cause the government to be reformed. So the one thing, the one fraud conspiracy that Alex Jones and Joe Rogan are not talking about is the very thing that they need to talk about the most.
1: Rogan used to be all in on the moon landing being faked, and then he talked to Neil deGrasse Tyson one time and changed his mind. He was like, I don't know, maybe it was real. It's like, oh, come on.
0: Well, you know, the thing is, he called me up when we were producing A Funny Thing Happened on the Way to the Moon. Called me up, said, where do you live? I said, I'm in L.A. right now. He says, I'm in L.A. He takes me out to dinner. Says, I know the moon landings are fake. What can I do to help you? And now, for some reason, he doubts it. And I don't understand that. Yeah. You know, he thinks there's another reason why the images are fake. No, the images are fake because they couldn't go. He thinks there's another reason why they're acting like they're at the funeral of their mother during their press conference instead of like victors at the Super Bowl locker room. No, there's only one reason, because they didn't go, and they're lying to the world about the alleged greatest accomplishment. That's why they look guilty, because they are guilty. Why are they faking pictures of the moon missions? Because they didn't go. Otherwise, we'd be seeing real ones. It's very simple.
1: Yeah, I remember him saying semi-recently on Joe Rogan's podcast, I remember him saying that he had dinner with you. I was like, yeah, that's cool. But yeah, I know we're going long, but thank you so much, Bart, for hanging out. That's Sabrell.com. And I hope people pick up your new book. You can get signed copies on there, digital copies, regular copies, all that stuff.
0: And audiobook.
1: And the audio. Are you reading the audiobook, or did you get another guy to do it?
0: I did it myself. So nice. It's on Kindle.
1: That's the only way to
0: Kindle.
1: Do it.
0: It's Kindle. It's print. It's audiobook. And if you've got a little extra money, want to help me out, I can also mail autographed copies for a little extra.
1: Nice. And then the YouTube channel is just Bart Sabrell, I believe. But by the way, I thought I had hallucinated, because every moon landing, we've done the two moon landing shows on here, and I keep, both times in preparation, I was like, I know there's like a clip where Bart and is debating Neil, the guy, the science guy, and I eventually had just given up. I was just like, I guess I dreamed it. And then lo and behold, the other day, it's on your YouTube channel, the Geraldo.
0: Yeah, we were on the Geraldo show. And he's like, well, of course they went, because, like, I assume they went. You know what I mean? Like, well, surely the government's not that corrupt. But, yeah, just go to Sabrell, Sibrell.com. Click on the YouTube link at the bottom. And if you want to know about, you know, the pandemic, click on the Odyssey or Natural News Brighteon link. And you can see all the videos. You can see all the links in the book. 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And it's all at Sabrell, Sibrell.com.
1: Beautiful. Yeah, and that'll be linked in the show notes for this episode, so people can just click that link. I'm assuming people can spell Sabrell. It's pretty easy. But if not, the link's there, so you can click that, anybody listening. But thanks again, Bart. I'll let you go, and keep up the good work. You're doing the Lord's work out there.
0: Thank you, Chris. God bless you.
1: Have a good one.
3: We choose to go to the moon in this decade and do the other thing. Not because they are easy, but because they are hard. Because that challenge is one that we're willing to accept, one we are unwilling to postpone, and one we intend to win.
4: From Dallas, Texas, the flash, apparently official, President Kennedy died at 1 p.m. Central Standard Time.

Hi, everybody. I'm Geraldo Rivera, and we are live and at large. And coming up, one of the world's most resilient conspiracy theories, that the moon landing, whose 40th anniversary we are all celebrating this weekend, was actually fake. The theory has gained momentum when NASA admitted that it had lost the original footage of man's first steps on the moon.

0: an argument that has some resonance, that if the moon landing was possible 40 years ago, why haven't we replicated it very often since the initial landings between 1969 and 1972? Is that your basic point?
1: Well, that's one of the points. First of all, we found never-before-seen footage of them faking part of the photography, which is in A Funny Thing Happened on the Way to the Moon, which has been licensed 5 times and can only now be viewed on YouTube.
0: Like what? You're saying that, for instance, there's no stars in the original video? Couldn't that be a function of the fact that the video was not enhanced and not digitally remastered, that the quality, you know, even now we see loss of quality sometimes with satellite transmissions, etc.?
1: Well, their excuse that there are no pictures of the stars because the iris was closed is true. The fact is they took no pictures of the stars by themselves with an exposure setting perfect for them. They took a Jeep to the moon, but they never took a telescope because they weren't there and they had no way of accurately faking the constellations,
0: and where,
1: which
0: where,
1: made
0: where were
1: someday
0: they?
1: Prove where, to be where, non-existent.
0: Were they in Hollywood? Where were they?
1: Well, they were probably at a military base, one secure, that makes secret aircraft.
0: In Roswell,
1: and
0: New Mexico, maybe? It could be.
1: Well, you know, you say you're open-minded. I hope you got a chance to watch the film.
0: No, dude, listen, I'm listening.
1: Footage.
0: I am absolutely listening. But let me bring in someone to help you.
1: Have you seen the movie?
0: I haven't. I don't go to the movies very often, and that's not the top of my list.
1: No, the DVD of the fake photography.
0: Oh, I haven't. But we'll show everybody whatever we have. Let me bring on someone to assist you. My next guest, Aaron Reinen, started out believing the official version of history, which is what I and most people believe. But interestingly enough, but let me interrupt myself. In 1999, when they took a Gallup poll of whether or not Americans felt the moon landing was fake, 6%, only 6% said they thought it was fake. But in 2005, 2006, another survey done just of young people, too young to have witnessed the 1969 landing, found that almost 25% of young people, 18 to 35, believed, you know, that 25% believed that the moon landing was fake, so of the youngsters. So that is quite a substantial number. And one of those converts to believing, disbelieving the moon landing is my next guest. When he heard about the erased NASA tapes 5 years ago, he also became suspicious that the United States had engineered what essentially was a gigantic hoax as Cold War propaganda to scare off the Soviets. Here is his confrontation, our poor old pal Buzz, and also more from Bart. Watch.
2: Buzz Aldrin is the second human being to allegedly walk on the moon's surface.
3: Where were you on July 20th, 1969?
4: I was on the surface of the moon.
5: I want you to swear to God on the Bible that you walked on the moon.
6: Okay.
5: If you walked on the moon, we're given the opportunity to swear to God that you walked on the moon.
7: I'm going to give you the opportunity to get the hell knocked out of you if you don't leave me alone.
8: You're talking to the wrong guy. Why don't you talk to the administrator at NASA? We're passengers. We're guys going on a flight.
9: I don't hit people, but you're going to be on the deck unless you get
10: I'm heading out. I appreciate it.
9: And get the hell out of the house.
0: Those astronauts are punching dudes. I like that. But anyway, Aaron, you know, tell us why you have changed your mind and now become a skeptic.
11: Sure. Thanks for having me on, Geraldo. I really appreciate it. Well, let me first clarify. I was paid by the state of Ohio in 1999 to spend a year trying to prove we actually landed on the moon. And I was a total believer,
0: Geraldo.
11: Wait.
0: You were paid with taxpayer money from the state of Ohio?
11: The state of Ohio.
0: Who's the governor? Another issue. But go ahead, tell us more.
11: Anyway, so I took a year and I traveled across the country. And folks, I've actually posted it on YouTube. It's called Did We Go? And the challenges, Geraldo, everywhere I went, it was just amazing. Moon rocks falling in Antarctica, Neil Armstrong's silence. But I was the first to report, and you played the clip earlier tonight, that all the science data, the telemetry data, was missing. Now, Geraldo, for NASA to come out and say that all the tapes were erased, I mean, you must, it's incredible. Geraldo, this isn't just one tape. This is rooms of tape labeled Apollo 11 moon landing. Someone had to physically go and erase it. And it just, you know, I really, in my heart, Geraldo, I want us to go. And I know all your viewers want us to go. But if you watch my film over and over again, and I don't know if you have the clip of me trying to laser range off the moon, but even after I successfully laser ranged off the moon, it turns out the Russians had landed all these unmanned probes on the moon with laser reflectors. The challenges in trying to prove we land the moon are great, and I hope we landed on the moon, but come on, Geraldo.
0: Okay. Let me bring us back down to Earth, folks.

0: We're also joined in L.A. by Bill Nye, the science guy. Bill's an educator, engineer. We trust him. He contributes to The Skeptic magazine, which might be appropriate for this topic. But Bill, Aaron's right about erasing these tapes. I mean, I don't believe for a second that we faked this thing, but how in the world do you erase the tapes of the most historic event in 2,000 years? I mean, it's not like it was a bar mitzvah. You know what I mean?
1: So let me start with this. What tape are you showing if all of the tapes were erased?
0: Well, they lost them for 5 years. No, they found them in the files, apparently, they said, in Australia, and they're enhancing those. I mean, it seems, you know, it gives
2: up clarify that
0: to the skeptics.
1: No, okay, it's my turn, kids. Okay. So what happened, apparently, is they lost one tape, and it was in Australia, which is part of the Deep Space Network, the DSN. And this is these are NASA tapes, literally on the other side of the world from headquarters. One of them got misplaced. People believe quite reasonably that this tape was especially high quality, and it got lost. Stuff happens. It's 40 years ago. It does not in any way qualify as evidence that NASA faked it. By the way, I watched both of your YouTube videos. I must say, remarkably uncompelling. I gotta tell you, hardly any evidence at all there for me that the stuff was faked.
0: Okay,
1: by the
0: quick
1: way,
0: rebuttal
1: if you were
0: from
1: fake
0: Bart,
1: it, why
0: Bart
1: would you
0: Sabrell,
1: fake it
0: Bart
1: six
0: Sabrell.
1: More times?
0: Bart Sabrell, you
2: well,
0: want to quickly rebuttal?
2: First of all,
3: yeah, well, basically, according to NASA, every single TV tape from every single moon mission is lost. Ask Ron Howard. He's the one who asked for them to be transferred for 70-millimeter projection.
0: Okay, that's
3: and if you watch
0: Aaron,
3: his movie about the moon landings, 95% of it is reenactments.
0: Aaron.
2: Yes.
0: Final statement.
2: Well, first, let me build the big picture for everybody.
0: Don't build the big picture now. Make your final statement.
2: Okay. I it's very challenging to try to prove we landed on the moon, and it shouldn't be challenging. The tape should be there. There should be plenty of evidence.
0: And Bill, you're the one guy on the panel who hasn't swung it or been punched by Buzz Aldrin. You say Buzz and his buddies really went.
1: Absolutely.
0: And the evidence
1: Buzz
0: overwhelming.
1: Aldrin, by the way.
0: Evidence overwhelming.
1: Absolutely.
0: And the
1: so
0: growing skepticism among
1: the
0: young
1: sailors
0: people.
1: On those. All the sailors on the aircraft carriers who watched the thing come back, the thousands of people
0: story is
1: who
0: that
1: are
0: they were actually
1: Cape Canaveral.
0: Their story is that they were in a transport airplane. They threw the thing out of the transport airplane at land. Anyway, I want to thank Bart Sabrell.
4: Habitation on the moon. We can visit other people with their habitation. We can keep track. If there's something very important to be developed from the moon, I'm not sure what it is right now. And I sure think we should identify what it is for America to make such gross expenditures again for human habitation on the moon. We can help. We can join with. Together, we can explore the moon and develop the moon. We should go boldly where man has not gone before. Fly by the comets, visit asteroids, visit the moon of Mars. There's a monolith. They're a very unusual structure on this little potato-shaped object that goes around Mars once in 7 hours. When people find out about that, they're going to say, who put that there? Who put that there? Well, the universe put it there. If you choose, God put it there.
5: Get a six-pack! Twist me up! Give me more twisting! Twist me up! Give me more twisting! Twist me up! Danger! Danger! Alert! Alert! I am a scumbag! I am filth! Ugh! Ugh! Oh my gosh! Oh! I would literally not able to finish my dinner if somebody walked over and talked to me that looked like these two guys. Let me just show you some fun stuff I found on Twitter.
6: Canada. Shit, I didn't know you were even here.
7: Yeah, man.
6: What's up?
7: I'm always here.
6: Fuck, you've been here this whole time.
7: Fine.
6: Oh, man. Well,
7: yeah, for the entire fuck Bin Laden bit there.
6: I wish you would have told me.
7: Sound good? Audio's good?
6: Yeah, I think so.
7: sleep.
6: You're looking pretty good.
7: Nice.
6: Do the finger guns? Are you doing the finger guns too while I do this? Like, you know what I'm talking about? Like,
7: the... I was doing the wink, you know.
6: But with one gun. The wink, you do one gun and a wink, or you do two guns? You do... Or you do one finger gun and a wink, you go... And then if you're doing two finger guns, you go... That's one for each gun. And that
7: like
6: is
7: it.
6: A free
7: or
6: lesson
7: a shotgun.
6: To everybody. That is a free...
7: Also cock shot, you can do the...
6: Free fucking lesson for everybody right there. So what are we even
7: lesson.
6: Doing? What are we even doing?
7: I don't know, man. You're leaving the door open again.
6: Yeah, so I can't even start the... I can't even start the show until we close the door. And let's just keep it closed, shall we?
7: No, let's keep it closed tonight.
6: Yeah, I think we should. All right, well, let's just... That. Didn't quite... The door was a little still off. Latency. It's the latency with the door.
7: The sweet
6: yeah.
7: sound of silence.
6: Let's do a show.
7: Let's do a show.
8: Antarctica is a land of extremes. Nearly 98% of the ground is covered by an ice sheet up to 3 miles thick. A mountain as towering as Japan's Mount Fuji at 12,400 feet would not even break the surface. Temperatures regularly fall below minus 50 degrees Fahrenheit with winds of up to 200 miles an hour. During its peak season, it is home to only 4,000 scientists and military personnel.
9: Antarctica is the last frontier. It holds our imagination. Old maps that said, here be monsters. The last remaining territory on the planet that could have such a designation is Antarctica.
8: Although it was discovered nearly 250 years ago, scientists have more questions than answers when it comes to this frozen continent. Due to the sheer depth of the ice covering its landmass, the surface of Antarctica is unable to be seen with the naked eye.

0: Antarctica. What the fuck is going on down there? And why, if you... So, like, there are military bases down there. Like, lots of countries have military bases down there. And if you show up in Antarctica, they will kill you. They will shoot you in the head. They'll, like, as you're, like, if you just start... If you just take a boat to Antarctica, get off and start walking around, they will kill you. Like, I saw some, like, the conspiratorial part is like, oh, there's something under the ice out there, and there's, like, an underground civilization or the remains of Atlantis, that kind of thing or whatever. But, like, the part that's not really debated is, like, yeah, you cannot go to Antarctica. Like, you can't go there. They'll shoot you.
1: Yeah, so I've heard of people... I don't know if it's immediately they just execute you. From what I've heard, they're like, leave, get off. Because you can't privately make your way to Antarctica.
2: What is it, hot?
3: It's cold.
4: Damn cold.
3: God damn, it's cold.
5: Damn, that's a cold-ass honky.
6: It's Wednesday, August 16th, 2023. Here for Abs in a Six-Pack, episode 205 with Noah. And this is a new live son of a bitch.
7: This is a new live
8: Abs
7: son of a bitch.
8: Abs in a Six-Pack.
7: This is a new live son
9: this
7: of a bitch.
9: This is
7: a new live son
9: this
7: of a bitch.
9: It's Nipply out. I mean Nippy out. What am I saying? Nipple.
7: This is a
9: there is a lift in the air, though.
10: Antarctica is the coldest place on Earth, containing 90% of the planet's ice. It looks almost like an alien planet. There are some who think it's hiding proof of aliens themselves.
11: I can't feel my fingers anymore. I lied. They're numb.
12: Maybe you should wear these extra gloves. My hands are starting to get sweaty.
11: Extra gloves? You've had this pair of extra gloves this whole time?
12: Yeah. This is we're in the Rockies.
7: Live son of a bitch.
11: I'm going to kill you.
12: What?
11: I'm going to kill you! I'm going to kill you, Lloyd!
12: Calm down!
11: Right now, I'm going to kill you!
12: Harry, you got that crazy look in your eye!
7: This is a new live son of a bitch.
6: Hey, guess what this is, Noah?
13: It's a new live son of a bitch, I think.
6: Goddamn right, it's a new live son of a bitch. Episode 204. No, sorry, 205 of Abs in a Six-Pack. 204 was earlier today. Midas and I did a little prank on Barbs. It was fun. I do have the shot collar on.
13: Gotcha.
6: So that's all in play. And with it's that, let's get wire, the show going.
13: Let's do this.
6: The show has started now. Now it started. Noah, last
13: like
6: we
13: that.
6: Left off, we promised alien talk and UFO talk and Nazi talk and how it all ties into Antarctica.
13: There's a lot of
6: me in high school. Haul it how.
13: There's too many legends about Antarctica to even count, man. The aliens and the Nazis are very fun and compelling, I guess, side of things, you know. I mean, we referenced last time that like certain cultures and shit have believed and had myths about their ancestors coming from like some southern land, some southern continent. That clip that you played at the beginning said that we discovered Antarctica 200 something years ago, but we have maps that date from over 500 years ago in the 1500s, like early 1500s.
6: What was the name of that one you brought up last time? You know, I always forget the name of it.
13: Perry Reese. There's three others too. It's hard to remember the names because they're like, you know, they're far foreign names, you know.
6: I
13: mean, come on, dude.
6: I
13: definitely can't.
6: I try not to, for being honest. That's what I've said it before and I'll say it again. If you don't speak American, if you don't speak English, and you're not a real human being, you probably don't have a soul, and that's why the British are the worst.
13: Right.
6: Because they don't speak English.
13: I mean, they're soulless, you know. I mean.
6: And because they don't speak English. Let's start. Okay, we watched a lot of History Channel last time. We watched Shatner and two other History Channels, or not watch, I say watch, but we covered it. And there was a lot of talk of pyramids on Antarctica. Now,
13: yeah,
6: I don't know. I have more stuff on that, but if, between me and you, would you? Okay, well, let me ask you this: that maybe this is a good way to dissect which what we should cover of my of what we both have prepared. I don't think pyramids would necessarily count as aliens, but they kind of do in a certain way. If you think about, well, we'll get into it with the Aryans.
13: Yeah, I don't know. They might lend themselves towards aliens.
6: They could certainly be explained away without aliens. It could just be an advanced ancient civilization. But
13: there have been pyramids found on every single continent across the world. Like there have been pyramids found like almost everywhere. So it's like with Graham Hancock, his theory is that it's signs of an ancient civilization where this is something that they did. Like they traveled and they explored the world. And that's why we have maps from the 1500s, supposedly 80 years before Antarctica was even discovered. You know, and those maps were based on older maps that were lost. And like we have like the Piri Reis map, we only have half of it. The other half is gone. Like, so they don't even have all of it. But it's a very legitimate map.
6: Do you think there's some asshole hanging on to the other half just holding out? You think there's some guy just holding on to the other half of the map? Like,
13: honestly, it was probably destroyed. Like, cause it was a standard for years. Like, I mean, like I'm talking thousands of years of like when you dominated another, like when you, pillaged and took over another kingdom or area or town or whatever the fuck, like you would also destroy all of their fucking like religious artifacts, their historical artifacts, like you'd fucking basically just annihilate all of their information
6: and say that it's been destroyed. That's the best way to do it.
13: I mean, I think that's the smart way, but I think there's a lot of the burning of the Library of Alexandria, right? Like, I mean, I think that probably the prime example
6: I've always said is what if they just said it got burnt down? What if they stole the shit out of there, then burnt it down? The Library of Alexandria is the perfect example of why not just destroy the information and say it got destroyed? That's possible. What is the most important thing when you're conquering a nation or an invading territory or rival, and when we're talking big scale on the geopolitical stage, what is the most important thing you control? Before, if you kill a guy, yeah, you might be worried his kids or one of his kids will try to take vengeance on you in a vendetta. Or if you take the women and children, you kill all the people. The most important thing to destroy or control, rather, is information, for sure. So when you conquer somebody, if they have a more advanced version of a map than you those days and now, but especially back then, if you find a civilization that has a more accurate map, you fucking destroy all their copies of it and don't let anybody have it but your guys, because you can navigate the planet so much easier if you're the only one that has an accurate map. I might have overexplained
13: I mean, you're giving a very detailed case for like one specific motivation for why.
6: I got caught in the weeds there, but I think it's rational. And it's something that I always will stick by. I'll stick by my guns on that one.
13: Yeah, until I see evidence, specific evidence for that. I mean, I think it's highly possible like that they might have lied about the burning of the Library of Alexandria just to keep the information for themselves. I mean, that's selfishness is a human trait and it's a strong human trait. So
6: or the map you were talking about.
13: That's possible. But the thing is that like maybe I don't have evidence for that. Like I'm not saying no to that, but I don't necessarily have anything that compels me to believe that that's the case. My understanding is that they burnt the Library of Alexandria like in a way to basically, I mean, eliminate their intelligence and the records of their intelligence and shit. And also things were so personal back then, you know what I'm saying?
6: Here's another analogy.
13: I gotta defeat you, rape your people, and then piss on all your information and like fucking like or implement it.
6: Let me use another analogy. What we opened up with the theme music for John Carpenter's The Thing. What does The Thing do? it doesn't just destroy all your shit. It takes assimilates all the knowledge. So now in any future life form it takes for the next million years, theoretically, it is capable of transforming into that genetic knowledge it copies.
13: Who knows? Because, I mean, I see the analogy you're making, but what I'm saying is that it plays into this. What does the thing do? It disguises itself, right? It makes itself a perfect copy. So, like, in the act of trying to keep the information for yourself, you say to the rest of the world, it's lost, it's gone. If you succeed at that, then there's no way for us to know that information is actually been kept aside from finding it. And that's, I mean, how the fuck are you going to do that? Like, I mean, so it's easier to just kind of believe that it was burnt, because essentially the same effect is there. It was burnt. It's gone. It's lost to us. Maybe not to everybody, but who, I mean, I don't have anything like hard which is not, you know,
6: this
13: you know
6: is
13: what
6: why
13: I'm saying?
6: I like having like, you I mean, as somebody to, I need somebody like you, Noah, because I need somebody similar to you, because otherwise I'll just go off on my bullshit and nobody will push back. But I do stand by. Did I do that?
13: I don't think you did. But, you know,
6: no, I did.
13: Apparently I was wrong every time I said that last time.
6: You were right, well, I think once or twice. I've figured out some tricks. Anyway, it doesn't matter. I don't want to get off on that. I need somebody like you. Fuck me. I need somebody similar to you to push back on me, because otherwise I'll go into complete nonsense. But I still stand by 100% the idea that a lot of times when knowledge was lost, quote unquote, it's like the mud floods or Tartaria or any of that stuff. You get what I'm saying? Like the motivation
13: highly
6: is there.
13: Possible.
6: The motivation is there to hide knowledge. And then just say it was
13: exactly
6: destroyed.
13: But also you got to remember the fucking, I mean, dude, just the amount of disasters and like the amount of like, I mean, that's the smart thing to do, right? Is to lie to everybody, keep the information for yourself and make everybody else believe that it's gone. You know, you keep everybody else in the dark, you keep your like the advancements for yourself. And, but even then it's, there's also you got to factor in humans are selfish, but they're also stupid. Like, I mean, like the likelihood of that being the case. And like, you know, like the burning of the Library of Alexandria, this Perry Reese map where half of it's gone. We don't know what happened to it. Like if somebody stole it, I would imagine they would take both halves. You know what I'm saying? Like, I mean, it's probably just, it got destroyed. It got lost somewhere at some point. Like, I mean,
6: but there used to be tons of copies I thought.
13: No. Like, I don't think so. This is one map.
6: It's based on the ones that were taught.
13: There's like, they would like a king would commission like a cartographer or something to like give him the most accurate updated map of the world. And it's like a way of showing like your dominance and intelligence. And I mean, you get what I'm saying? Like, you know, so likely, and if it was done in the 1500s, dude, 500 years is so long. I mean, that's like if you can fit three human generations within, you know, barely outside of the bounds of 100 years, right? I mean, how many generations is it? 3 times 5, that's 15. 15 generations of people, like, since that map was created. And I mean, in all the bullshit that happens in a human life when it comes to just events, the weather, I mean, fucking disasters, you know, wars, you know. It's very like thieves, robbers. I mean, it's very likely that, you know, it just got destroyed or sold, or I mean, it's sold and then lost. And, you know, I mean, it, you know, you get what I'm saying?
6: Yes. I just noticed we have a missed call from G Time Johnny. Do you want to call him real quick to ask him real quick about Antarctica?
13: Sure. I would love to hear what G Time Johnny has to say.
6: You know
13: about
6: who that is, right?
13: I'm
6: you
13: sure
6: remember
13: it's
6: him?
13: Gonna be oh, yes. I remember. Okay. How could one forget G Time Johnny?
3: I am totally there. I cannot talk about Antarctica. You know, if I go down, I won't get none of my favorite food.
6: What? You won't get any of your favorite food in Antarctica, or because you talked about Antarctica, Johnny?
3: No, if I go down under. I like going down under, and it's my favorite food. And since she's not there, I don't get none.
6: Let me just recap this. So Down Under is your favorite food, but if you talk about Antarctica, you won't get any of it to eat.
13: Down Under is my favorite
3: food, because Antarctica is about no bear. And I'm naked right now. That's like, there's no bear. Arctica is bear. There's bear. Well, they can run around naked. I'm inside. But Antarctica is no bear.
6: Why is that? So, well, there's polar bears.
3: I'm serious.
13: No, there's not.
6: Oh, yeah.
3: What? I won't get no bear. I like a bear. It's got clothes on.
13: Johnny, what do you think about aliens in Antarctica? Like an alien civilization or UFOs buried underneath the ice?
3: I think that there's one species on Earth you can remove and Earth will thrive. And it's called human, and they're alphabetic generated penis kind.
6: But you're a human.
3: There's a alien. No, I can't use that term. I'm a species.
6: You're a species.
3: Right.
6: What am I?
3: But anybody who uses the term man has to attach it to some alphabetic generated penis.
6: Okay, but now I'm confused how we got to here,
13: asking about aliens.
6: Aliens.
3: Well, there was a time when there was no word slaves.
6: Was that in Antarctica?
13: Yeah. Are aliens not word slaves?
3: Well, I mean,
13: aliens, saying they communicate telepathically, so they're not word slaves.
3: Well, I mean, kids do. I mean, it's like, I mean, think about it. I mean, when you communicate with dogs, it's like, mostly gesture. And you can make some grunts. Yeah, let's grant some grunts. But, you know, it's like, our kind barks more than the dogs.
6: I guess that's true.
3: And there's nothing wrong with it or anything. It's just, you know, I mean, we would not have, you know, technology, everything we have, they don't have, you know, and we wouldn't have what we have. Yeah, the dogs or, you know, all the other creatures.
6: Okay, wait, hang on. We have to talk about Antarctica, though. What, Noah asked, right. do you think there's, what was your question again, Noah?
3: Oh, about that they're there. I mean, if there's aliens there.
6: Yes.
3: There's probably some. You can actually, you know, the better we get. I mean, I think we've only studied like 15%. We only know like 15% of the ocean bottom, and it covers like, you know, 75% of the Earth or something like that. And you know, and every time there's a slip, well, it's all documented in the Arctic. And so it's like that. I mean, if there's a lot of stuff to be learned in there. But, you know, a lot of it is, you know, I mean, whenever something goes against the narrative, let's shun, or else, you know, everything is not going to be in its place.
6: Should everything be in its place?
3: Well, I mean, it should be that. If you look at recorded history, you know, it has all been the rise of a remote control power over the population. Degradation, I guess would be a word.
6: Degradation?
3: I'm word masturbating, okay? Think about it. If we kept the same attitude and love of the dog, the mommy, the baby, you know, that, you know, unconditional, I don't care what you did yesterday, I love you today, you know, we're always moving forward. If we had that, there'd be no war or nothing like that. If I was an alien looking at this country, or this world right now, I'd be afraid. You know, it's like, not because we can't, I mean, how can, we can't get more messed up.
6: I think we got, no, we, like, can, we don't, under, don't cut, don't short count us, man. Don't underestimate us. We can get way more.
13: We could get way more messed up.
6: We can get way more messed up.
13: It can always get worse, dude.
3: No, we got a bunch of patriarchal suicide bombers. You know, it's like, how much money has been made in Ukraine? I mean, it's like, that's all it's about.
13: Hey, man, we could always get more like matriarchal suicide bombers too. Like it could always get worse.
3: So I would be one. I'm one. Well, it's not that you can, you know, you can't classify it as like nature. It's just that we respect the fact that women are, well, I hate to use that term, that girls.
6: Johnny, if we start talking about women, I'm going to be here all night saying a bunch of things that everyone who heard it will regret. I won't regret it.
3: Well, I'll send you a copy of my new logo.
13: We got to get back to Antarctica.
6: I know. Johnny, we got to let you go because we got a whole ass show to do and we're running out of time. Okay, but tell people where you're at. Tell people where they can find you. Nature Hack on YouTube, right?
3: We got Nature Hack on Twitter, everywhere.
6: Beautiful.
3: And so, Johnny, I'm getting things set up.
6: Let me ask you three questions before we let you go, or one question.
3: Okay.
6: If you could only say three words right now, pick three words to end the to end your segment on, because I know they're going to
3: kiss my ass.
6: That's the G Time Johnny I know and love, ladies and gentlemen. Thank you, Johnny. Oh man, fuck yeah! All right,
13: man. What a guy.
6: That guy is never. There's never a dull moment. I'll tell you that right now. Man. But anyway, we could have
13: G Time Johnny 2024. That's what I'm saying.
6: I'll vote for his ass. If there was a. Yeah, I mean, I could have talked to him for another hour, and I knew it was going to happen, so I had to call it at some point. You want to talk about Nazis and UFOs?
13: No? Oh, yeah. That sounds great.
6: All right, I got a 45-second clip.
4: But there's no hard evidence to say that these diehard Nazis were joined by Kamla or any disc engineers.
6: I'm sorry, I should have given that more context. This is from a little mini documentary questioning whether Nazis escaped to Antarctica on UFOs that they built.
13: Mm-hmm.
6: Should have set that up better.
4: But there's hard evidence to say that these diehard Nazis were joined by Kamla or any disc engineers. Where else could Kamla have gone? Incredibly, many reports claim that Kamla and a team of saucer scientists escaped to Antarctica at the end of World War II.
5: There have been stories that the Germans were attempting to build a permanent colony in Antarctica. We know for sure that there was the 1938-39 German Antarctic expedition, which did claim a chunk of Antarctica for Germany, and that the Germans did excel in building secret underground bases.
6: It sounds kind of goofy, but it's actually a solid point. Especially back then, if Germany claimed a huge stake of Antarctica, or even a small one, nobody was ever going to come check that out, other than Germany. Antarctica
13: right.
6: was so huge.
13: Most part, unless it was another country trying to claim the same grounds, basically. I mean, and if they excelled at building underground bases, then that makes it more easy for them to hide their activity in Antarctica, a like mostly snow-covered continent. Like, I mean,
6: exactly.
13: You know, I mean, it's it makes it more believable when you start factoring in all of these variables when it comes to the Nazis' abilities, adaptations.
14: Lowering your vibration and jacking your louche.
6: Jacking your louche. I've been a continuation of that, but it's 4 minutes. So I'll start it. But if you want to stop at any point or just you can feel free to veto it if it gets too boring. But it's the same.
13: I think I might have sent you like some clips from this exact same episode.
6: Yeah, it's possible. It's very possible. There's surprisingly limited stuff on this, and most of it comes from the History Channel, if you're looking for clips.
13: Right.
6: It's true. The History Channel or somebody making a podcast. At least on YouTube. This is the two things I found when trying to find clips of this, because I did a lot of reading, but mostly when it comes to clips, this is the two things I found. I found History Channel, and I found people doing podcasts that 90% of them were of a lesser quality, both sound and content, than us.
13: Yeah.
6: It's very slim pickings.
13: I was going to say, I mean, I only checked YouTube. I might have, like, I mean, maybe I would have gotten
6: different results. I found some gold on BitChute,
13: like,
6: but we're not going to get that
13: some
6: today.
13: Shit. BitChute.
6: I found some fucking gold on BitChute, but that we're not getting into the ice wall stuff
13: nice.
6: Today. So we'll save that for part three. But, yeah, anyway, feel free to pause this. And like I said, if we get halfway through and you're like, dump it, then that's going to be fine with me.
4: The Antarctica conspiracy is reinforced by U.S. naval operations in the region in 1946. Just a year after the war's end, and a year before the Roswell crash.
5: Operation High Jump was one of the more amazing pieces of this story. Admiral Byrd, America's most famous Arctic explorer, led an expedition to the South Pole in 1947. It was the largest armada ever sent to Antarctica. 13 ships, 4,700 men. The armada included a brand new state-of-the-art aircraft carrier, a submarine, several destroyers, dozens of aircraft, fixed and rotary wing aircraft.
4: Officially, High Jump's mission was to assess how American troops would cope if the Soviets invaded through Antarctica. Unofficially, Admiral Byrd had also been asked to investigate any Nazi presence in the region.
6: Is that confirmed? I've seen mixed reports on whether or not he was officially, unofficially tasked with finding the Nazis.
13: Yeah. I think that's why they use the phrase unofficially, because you can say anything after you say unofficially.
6: Well, usually, I mean, it's the way I heard that is Mission Impossible Tom Cruise. Your mission, if you choose to accept it.
13: Of course. I mean, but I don't think there's any evidence of that. There's just claims.
6: That's kind of my
13: claims
6: that
13: it was, you know.
6: I couldn't find anything concrete.
13: The only like logical explanation you can see for that is, okay, why were there 13 warships? Why were the destroyers? Why was it 4,700 men?
6: I'd be curious to see.
13: I mean, if it's a train.
6: I'm wishing I could have. I'm sorry.
13: No, it's okay. I had to cough there. The official explanation is that it was a training exercise for their military in extreme cold conditions. However,
6: yes.
13: This is directly after World War II. It's like the it doesn't make a lot of sense.
6: Especially
13: like, why
6: knowing
13: you would
6: the Nazis
13: this.
6: Did have a stake and claim to Antarctica.
13: It's like, why would Truman sign off on this expedition or this training exercise down in, like, when it's that big of an expense for a training exercise? I mean, they bring jet fighters, they bring all sorts of helicopters, they have aircraft carriers, they have destroyer ships, they have, you know, fucking, I mean, a massive number. I mean, 4,700 people when it comes to soldiers, that's a huge amount. I mean, basically, the only logical explanation for this is that they were expecting to find some sort of conflict.
6: Dude, their boats were made out of wood.
13: A conflict.
6: Their boats were made out of wood 30 years prior to this.
13: What do you mean? What's your point?
6: I'm saying, like, that's to send that many men and that much expensive shit to the most dangerous, unexplored part of the world. That's pretty intense to do that. So, but anyway, what I was thinking is, and I wish I would have thought of this to look it up beforehand, but it's because it's going to take some digging. But it would be nice to know, is Admiral Byrd's point or Operation High Jump, where exactly was that in Antarctica, and how does it correlate to the German claim part, New Schwabenland, and all that? I don't know how you would find that out, but if they don't say where he went,
13: yeah, you'd have to look up the territory that Germany supposedly claimed while they were there,
6: and then where High Jump went.
13: And then where High Jump was, which I believe it was south of Chile. Like, I think that's where they left.
6: So right, the closest point basically to Chile.
13: Yeah, from South America basically to Antarctica, you know.
6: Okay. What do you think? Do you want to continue with this clip or move on? It does get pretty interesting, but I have so much stuff that we're fine to skip. I have so much stuff.
13: I, you know, to be honest, I mean, I don't want to, yeah. I'm gonna be one like one of Joe Rogan's guests. I really have to pee. Okay. Is that allowed? Can I pee?
6: I'll just keep playing the clip while you're gone.
13: Okay, but then I won't hear it.
6: Well, I'll tell you what you missed.
13: Yeah, summarize it for me. Right, I might have actually listened to this clip on my own doing my own research before.
6: So. Noah's going to go pee.
13: It sounds good.
6: That's the pee music.
13: I like it. It's dramatic. I'll be right back.
6: All right. Well, Noah pees.
5: Packed up and hastily left with no.
6: Oh yeah, no. Actually, operation. No. I do want him to hear this shit. Okay. Fuck. Ah, how y'all doing?
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6: All right, Noah, are you back?
16: I think it means like listening to Green Day and masturbating.
6: What's wrong with your What's wrong with your mic?
16: What?
6: Are you not? What are you doing?
16: Is it working? Hang on. Is it working now?
6: You sound super quiet.
16: Okay, wait, hang on. Something happened. Give me a second.
14: Lowering your vibration and jacking your louche. 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
6: Way better. Now we're good.
13: Okay, good. Let's get back into it.
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6: Okay, here we go. Ready?
13: Let's go.
4: Us to investigate any Nazi presence in the region.
5: Operation High Jump was outfitted for 8 months worth of supplies. They could have been in Antarctica doing their thing for 8 months, and they were only there for 16 weeks. And then packed up and hastily left with no explanation ever given as to why the sudden aborting of the mission.
4: Rumors quickly sprang up. Abortion the Armada had run into...
13: You should have said abortion of the mission. Anyway, continue.
6: Yeah, also, that is an interesting point, though. Why bring all those supplies? Unless you, the only other thing is if me thought you were going to get stranded there. But it does sound like they prepared to be there for a while and got scared away or had to retreat.
13: I mean,
6: or immediately
13: said,
6: found
13: how many weeks did he say? 12 weeks? I mean, that's 3 months, right?
6: He said, eight months of supplies.
13: No. How long did they actually stay there?
6: Let's back it up. Sorry. I didn't.
5: Months worth of supplies. They could have been in Antarctica doing their thing for 8 months, and they were only there for 16 weeks.
6: 16 weeks is.
13: Okay. Months. 16 weeks is 4 months.
6: 4 months.
13: Four times
6: that is
13: four,
6: true.
13: 16,
6: okay,
13: four,
6: he phrases it in a way that makes you think
13: okay,
6: you're
13: so,
6: right. He phrases it in so a way that makes
13: brought,
6: you think they just immediately left.
13: Yeah. Yeah.
6: That's bullshit.
13: Which, I mean, 4 months.
6: That
13: yeah,
6: fooled me.
13: Four
6: that
13: months
6: was some
13: is a pretty long time.
6: And I got conned by it. That's a good catch.
13: It was. He switches to weeks instead of
6: makes
13: months
6: it sound,
13: when he's explaining how long they're there. 16
6: that's a good
13: weeks.
6: Catch.
13: Oh, what do you mean 4 months?
6: That's a good,
13: just
6: I gotta
13: say
6: give that
13: fucking
6: to you.
13: 4 months. I like. I don't get it when a parent like has a new child and they start... Oh, she's 23 months. It's like, okay, now we're talking. You're saying she's a month away from being 2 years old. That's like, why do you like tell me the number of months and make me do the math? It's like it's the same situation. He's going like they brought enough supplies for 8 months, but they were only there for 16 weeks. They were only there for half of the time that they brought the supplies for. Which, if you consider being stranded there, that could you could be stranded for a couple months. I mean, I will say it is a little odd.
6: I hate to
13: I mean, 4 months extra supplies is a little odd.
6: Servo, you know, just this, the mean, wizard of the chat rooms here on our, he's in the green room for, he's in the green room for Boobs and Lavish. He's in for Flesh and Carolyn. He's in the smoker. This guy has all these bots and bings and bangs running around in the chat rooms, and he just put in a quick calculation, conversion, exclamation point, WA, 16 weeks to days. And the bot just spit out, that's 112 days. And then it gives this down to the second, minute, and Gregorian years. 0.3066 average Gregorian years. Now that's value right there. Thank
13: important
6: you,
13: information, man.
6: That is valuable. I'm impressed.
13: Valuable addition.
6: Yes. The crowd likes it.
13: Ooh.
6: All right, I'll continue this clip.
5: Operation High Jump was outfitted for 8 months worth of supplies. They could have been in Antarctica doing this thing for 8 months, and we were only there for 16 weeks, and then packed up and hastily left with no explanation ever given as to why the sudden aborting of the mission.
4: Rumors quickly sprang up.
6: Yeah, the sudden aborting of the mission. No, they made it.
13: Yeah.
6: Why wouldn't they?
13: You mean the sudden abortion of the mission?
6: Yeah.
13: That's the proper grammar.
6: You bring
13: for that
6: twice
13: word.
6: As many supplies as you need. You bring twice as many supplies as you need minimum when you're going to Antarctica.
13: And he goes, and they hastily left. I wouldn't lazily leave Antarctica. I mean, if the temperatures are negative 50 degrees on average, like, fuck that, dude. I'm getting out of there as fast as I can the moment the mission's over.
6: And also, how is 4 months hasty? 4 months is the least hasty.
13: I like how we're debunking the conspiracies before we even get into the conspiracies. We're just like, fuck, this is all bullshit. All right, now let's get into it.
4: The Armada had run into serious trouble, come up against something or someone. Admiral Byrd's comments helped fuel the controversy.
5: Afterwards, Byrd apparently said some very strange things to reporters on the way back, including that the United States needs to be prepared to fight a war against aircraft that can fly from pole to pole at tremendous speeds.
13: Okay, pause that.
5: This is taken as evidence.
13: Okay, so that was in a newspaper, right? That actually is true, and it's in a South American newspaper that he in an interview that he gave on the way back from Antarctica. And I mean, that is some pretty interesting shit, sort of. I mean, it's like, it could also be misconstrued like in multiple different ways. It's like maybe taking the whole like, okay, so he's talking about a vehicle
17: that can travel from pole to pole. I'm not sure that like that's the case. I mean, he was saying we need to be ready to fight wars from pole to pole. Maybe he was referencing how fucking cold and difficult it was in Antarctica, and that like it's different from fighting a war in Germany or something like that. You know what I'm saying? Like, right. We need to be ready to like there's lots of different ways you could take that, and taking it to the extreme and saying like we need to be able to fight vehicles that can travel from pole to pole within seconds is, I don't know. It seems like a little bit of a leap for me, but like, you know, and it's still odd that they brought that many people down to Antarctica and then they left within 4 months after packing for, you know, 8 months of, you know, supplies. I mean, that, you know, I don't know how normal that is to pack double the supplies that you would need for the projected mission. I would imagine that they would go maybe.
6: I would think that's pretty standard when you're going somewhere as remote as that. I mean, that's the most remote you can get.
17: Maybe. What if you guys? I mean, when you're using warships, it's like it's not like it's going to be hard to pack that much extra material. You've got fucking tons of cargo space. So it's like, I mean, you're right. I mean, this seems pretty. But 4 months, though, does seem kind of odd. Like, I mean, unless. I mean, the really convincing shit is that it's on record that when Admiral Byrd did that fly around Antarctica in his own fighter plane or whatever, he only had 3 hours worth of fuel and he was gone for 5 hours. Like, that's been recorded. That's been verified. It's like, it's not a conspiracy there. We just don't know what happened. There's no records of what happened during that extra 2 hours. No records.
6: And he never spoke of it unless you believe his diary.
17: He never talked about it unless you believe the fake diary, which is... I mean, 90% of it is plagiarized from that, what did I say it was last time? It was the, some sort of a science fiction book about like a dream of an alien, a civilization on Mars or something like that. And they basically just took out the dialogue from that and said that this was his secret diary and it sounded applicable because he went to Antarctica and all this like settings and situations kind of fit.
6: Yeah.
17: It was like, you know, you get what I'm saying?
6: Yeah.
17: All
6: right, let's finish this out and then
17: finish the clip.
5: That he did indeed run into Nazi disc aircraft that outperformed his guys, and that the sudden turning tail and running is taken as evidence that there was some sort of a confrontation, some sort of a battle.
4: The Nazi UFO conspiracy is complex, compelling, and circumstantial. In 1944, Allied pilots saw UFOs over Germany. Deep underground, the the Nazis were building top-secret airframes and propulsion systems. At the war's end, the SS general in charge vanishes without a trace. His scientists, their research and prototypes are captured by the US military and shipped to the States. 2 years later, the first wave of UFO sightings occurs across America.
6: Oh.
4: Are these, in fact, US prototypes of a captured Nazi H-9 flying wing? In the late 1950s, the US Air Force funds the Avrocar, a flying saucer that looked like a Nazi secret project called the Repulsi. And in 1965, a UFO-like object crashed in Kecksburg, Pennsylvania. It's reportedly bell-shaped and covered with distinctive markings, just like a radical Nazi device that may have been built at the end of the war.
6: So what if the UFOs all come from Antarctica and because the Nazis built those guys is the crux of that theory? What do you think? The timeline is interesting.
17: I watched this video. It's interesting.
6: Yeah.
17: I mean, there's some things in there that are interesting. There's a really compelling part of that whole video that wasn't in that clip where he talks about the statements of engineers who worked on secret weapons programs for the Nazis, both from Austria and Italy. They basically confirmed that they were one of the people who had a statement, like the craft is named after him. I think I sent you the link in the timestamp.
6: Is that the whoopee cushion?
17: You click. It's the Nazi flying saucer video.
6: Oh, I mean, is the device he invented that's named after him the whoopee cushion?
17: No,
6: it's not Heinrich Whoopee. Okay, that's 1038, right?
17: Yeah, I think so. I think so. I'm not sure. But this basically is a device that, like, there's statements from actual German, like, actual Nazis, basically, who said that they worked on a circular aircraft that was able to take off vertically and move horizontally due to a combination of thrust for the horizontal movement and then a spinning force for the vertical movement. Which makes you think that they were trying to back engineer some form of UFO technology, yeah. And they were combining it with the technology, the turbines, the jet propulsion that we have available to us today. So they were like doing like a hybrid craft almost. And like this kind of outlines the facts when it comes to just the statements of what those engineers and scientists said.
18: Those code names, if not for something that strongly suggests a UFO type craft was being developed or at least considered. And then there was Victor Schauberger, a fascinating man who was both a scientist and environmentalist. It was alleged after the war that the Austrian scientist had been involved in the production of UFO type craft, and that he even flew one near Prague in Nazi-occupied Czechoslovakia in 1945. Schauberger's son later claimed that his father had come into the attention of Adolf Hitler as early as June 1934.
6: Is this the right... I just want to make sure this is the right thing.
17: This is the right thing. Okay, it's cool. Talking about the... He's giving the past of the engineer who explained or who designed this circular aircraft for Hitler.
6: His name was not Whoopee Cushion, but it was pretty close.
18: Who was said to be fascinated by the scientist's obsession with...
6: Okay, well, that's pretty... Schauberger is pretty close to Whoopee Cushion.
18: ...harmonizing propulsion with how it works in nature. Schauberger's UFO was a prototype known as the...
17: Take that back a little bit, actually.
18: Schliever.
17: About 20 seconds.
18: Austrian scientist had been involved in the production of UFO-type craft, and that he even flew one near Prague in Nazi-occupied Czechoslovakia in 1945. Schauberger's son later claimed that his father had come into the attention of Adolf Hitler as early as June 1934, who was said to be fascinated by the scientist's obsession with harmonizing propulsion with how it works in nature. Schauberger's UFO was a prototype known as the Belutzo-Schliever-Mitte-Diskus, It was 6.7 meters or 22 yeah. feet in diameter and could supposedly travel at 2,000 kilometers or 1,242 miles per hour, with plans for it to go twice as fast as that. The craft could also reach 40,000 feet or 12,000 meters in less than 3 minutes. It's been further alleged that the Italians were assisting the Nazis with their experimental craft at the Fiat experimental facility at Lake La Garda in northern Italy. In 1950, Professor Giuseppe Belluzzo, an engineer who had been an economics minister under Mussolini and whose name was given to the Schauberger craft, stated in an interview that the Italians had assisted the Germans in building a jet-powered, circular-shaped aircraft. Belluzzo claimed that the craft could take off vertically and then fly horizontally by what he termed a spinning force. During the war, it is believed that the Allied intelligence uncovered work on Project Fireball at Germany's Luftwaffe Experimental Center in Bavaria. Specifically, the Germans were trying to create an aerial device that would confuse Allied radar and, critically, be able to interrupt electromagnetic currents. These efforts were well underway by 1944, but further intelligence is said to have revealed that work suddenly shifted in that year to the development of the Kugelblitz, or round lightning craft. It is said to be a circular aircraft that was unlike any previous craft in aviation history, and that had to be the Nazi UFO craft. The timing is actually quite interesting. You see, by 1944, Nazi...
6: Okay, do you want me to go to that second timestamp?
17: Yeah, this does get into some interesting stuff. I mean, the reports of the Nazi technology, like also like them attempting to develop something that could scramble radar and disable electronics, is like something that we see in UFO reports, right? Like them deactivating the nuclear silos, them like scrambling the radar of like naval, you know, forces and stuff like that. I mean, it's like you see a little bit of a connection between the rumored Nazi like weapons programs and the recent sightings of craft that are able to do the things that the Nazis were working on almost, you know, 80 years ago.
6: Yeah.

0: Reconnaissance teams were sent in by the US Army even before Germany was actually defeated. There have been claims that what they encountered were plans by the Nazis regarding UFO-shaped anti-gravity aircraft. British agents who searched the Nazi underground factories located in the Black Forest discovered a number of documents describing experiments by the Nazis regarding turbine engine technology with extraordinary power. Whatever the Allies saw as they scoured German plants certainly freaked them out. Sir Roy Fedden, chief of the technical mission to Germany for the British Ministry of Aircraft Production, stated this in 1945 about Germany's aviation projects. I have seen enough of their designs and production plans to realize that if they had managed to prolong the war some months longer, we would have been confronted with a set of entirely new and deadly developments in air warfare. Years later, in 1956, Captain Ruppelt, chief of the US Air Force Project Blue Book, was more specific about what the Allies encountered. When World War II ended, the Germans had several radical types of aircraft and guided missiles under development. The majority were in the most preliminary stages, but they were the only known craft.
1: I'm sorry. I got it back.
2: Like, this dude butchers so many pronunciations of words. It's hilarious. Like, if you have that in mind when you start the video and you notice how many fucking basic words he mispronounces.
1: It's kind of, it's what's crazy is...
2: I was laughing my ass off.
1: A podcast is one thing, but this is a video that he took time to visually produce with all kinds of fancy infographics and titles and stuff while you're watching this video. And he can't go back and edit, like, the... terrible butchering and reading.
2: Yeah. The word preliminary.
1: Fuck. Yeah. He needs a shot collar for his editing skills.
0: When World War II ended, the Germans had several radical types of aircraft and guided missiles under development. The majority were in the most preliminary stages, but they were the only known craft that could even approach the performance of objects reported to UFO observers. And it gets even better. Rumors have swirled for years that the Canadian intelligence agents
1: that was worse than Joe Biden,
0: advanced circular aircraft
2: dude,
0: when they
2: take it back 10 seconds. Like, you can hear him barely mispronounce a few words. Like, he is terrible with English. It's
1: the
2: hilarious.
1: Preliminary thing blew my mind, though. That's I could watch that 1,000 more times.
0: The majority were in the most preliminary stages, but they were the only known craft that could even approach the performance of objects reported to UFO observers. And it gets even better. Rumors have swirled for years that the Canadian intelligence agents found plans for an advanced circular aircraft when they ransacked the main Nazi rocket experimental complex used near the end of the war. The Canadian intelligence agencies challenged scientists at...
1: Isn't that an oxymoron?
2: Canadian intelligence
1: Just Canadian intelligence.
2: It's kind of a tongue twister.
0: Of an aircraft company to make something from the plans. It's alleged that they were actually able to produce a so-called flying saucer prototype, and it even flew, a bit very briefly. The engineers were simply unable to master the propulsion system needed to keep the aircraft airborne for a sustained amount of time. Those scientists would go on to work on the Avro aircraft for the US Air Force and US Army respectively, although, again, propulsion and stability proved to be a problem and the project was abandoned.
1: Alright.
2: Yeah.
1: UFOs. Nazis might have built them, they might have back-engineered them, or they might have communicated with interdimensional beings that gave them the blueprints, you know.
2: That's the rumor from the secret diary, which is most likely false, right? So that's what Sam Tripoli was fucking pushing.
1: I'm not really talking about the diary at all, but yeah, I get what you're saying.
2: But that's where that theory comes from.
1: No, I'm talking about interdimensional, DMT elves type shit.
2: Okay, so that's another Nazi theory that they were contacting basically spiritual beings and getting information from spiritual beings on massive amounts of psychedelic compounds. Yeah. So that's one theory. I mean, I don't see a lot of evidence for that one either. I mean, it sounds also plausible. Like, that's the thing. Yeah. A lot of these theories are fucking plausible as shit. So it's like, which one's right, which one's not? Who the fuck knows?
1: Right.
2: But the way that these UFO aircraft that the Nazis possibly developed, and this was their version of the secret weapon. Like, we had our secret weapon, right, supposedly. We're not going to get into what you and I were talking about.

0: talking about earlier.
1: We'll save that for episode three.
0: Yeah, man, let's leave that out of this. But the point being that we had our atomic bomb, we had our nuclear weapons, and that was what we were working on. They were working on a vehicle that would basically render all forms of war almost useless because of its speed, its accuracy, its like stealth abilities, its disruption of enemy tech, you know, electronics. Like, I mean, it was supposedly would have been a just it would have made them dominate the ground, all ground war. So like it was a different type of secret weapon. But the way this plays into what was just said, and also Antarctica, is that that clip you played of Hans Kammler, basically he was a sort of engineer for the Nazis, and he developed this plane that was capable of traveling, I believe they said, 2,000 kilometers, which I'm not sure what that is in miles. You know, it's like a, I think it's like a very, like a... multiple of 2.2, basically. Like, so 1 mile is 2.2 kilometers, something along those lines. Or maybe it's 1.6, I can't remember. Point being, this plane was capable of traveling very long distances without being refueled. Mm-hmm. And Heinrich Himmler requested Kammler for something called it. He asked for something called a truck. And Kammler denied that request, and which is very odd to do to your superior who's asking just for a fucking a vehicle, a truck. So they believe that that was code word for one of these airplanes, which experimental aircraft. It's an experimental aircraft capable of traveling 2,000 kilometers, and there were only two developed
1: ever.
0: And Kammler had one.
1: Yeah.
0: And this was near the end of the war when Himmler requested it. So likely Kammler saw the direction that the war was going and that basically Himmler was requesting this aircraft so that he could bail out and get somewhere safe, without being captured, and probably denied the request and just took it for himself and, went somewhere. And so the theory is that he took that down to Antarctica where he knew that he would not be discovered for a long time. He brought many Germans with him, many Nazis with him, and they built a base down there or went to a base that had already been built and redeveloped some of these saucer aircraft or worked on the saucer. Maybe they were already working on the saucer aircraft down there, basically. That's kind of how it ties in a little bit, is that maybe that there was a Nazi presence down there developing this secret weapon, this saucer aircraft that would have dominated the ground war in World War II, that they did not get the chance to finish before the U.S. dropped their nuclear bombs and atomic bombs on Hiroshima and Nagasaki, ending the war. And Kammler went down there with a massive amount of scientists and engineers on this aircraft that Himmler requested and he denied, and basically rebuilt some of these aircraft or went to a site where they were actually manufacturing the aircraft down in Antarctica, knowing that he wouldn't be discovered. And this is what Admiral Byrd was sent down there with an armada for, was to find them and defeat them and capture the heads there and incorporate them into the U.S. military. And
1: that seems plausible, very plausible.
0: That seems, and also, honestly, after everything we've discussed so far, it seems plausible that they could have done it and they could have captured them within 4 months with that number of troops. But the thing is that it depends on how successful the Nazi scientists were on this technology they were developing, because then they could have used it in self-defense, and maybe that's why. So it could have gone either way. Maybe Admiral Byrd fucking railroaded them. And they were able to incorporate those people into their military and then leave within 4 months. But the most likely thing is that they fought them, got their asses kicked, and then left early, basically. Who the fuck knows? The way this plays into what's going on today is that there's all these sightings and they're like these craft that they were describing back in the 1940s. That they were working on developing in secret weapons programs with massive allocations of government resources to, you know, get an edge on their enemies in World War II. I mean, it's like it's been so many years, and that like no matter who won, you know, World War II, that technology is getting incorporated into the winner, this the victor, and they're going to try to continue to develop it. So like, we've had all this time to develop this technology, and all of a sudden it's coming out. There's all these sightings. The government's like, oh yeah, we've seen this shit. And it's like, why are you all of a sudden, like, you know, why are you promoting, you know, UFO sightings when it's been going on for years and you've been denying every single one?
1: Yeah, there's something like, fishy going on with
0: there's,
1: that for
0: there's
1: sure.
0: Some, yeah, there's something, you know, yeah, fishy about it all.
1: So. Not to, I don't want to derail you too much because you're on a roll here, but. For the sake of time, because I have like so much to get to, we're definitely not getting to everything I was planning on because I keep preparing too much. Oh shit. I want to talk about the Aryans because it ties into, was it interdimensional? Was it ancient civilization technology? Or what was it? This could, the Aryan thing ties into a bunch of stuff. It ties into the occult big time, the real society, the fools.
0: Okay, so go into your info on the Aryans and start off by explaining what Aryan means. If you can. Is that too much to ask?
2: In the final days of the Second World War, American troops discovered a vast hoard of secret Nazi files hidden in a cave in central Germany. The documents reveal one of the Third Reich's most shadowy projects, the hunt to discover the lost Aryan civilization from which the Nazis believed they had descended.
1: I was trying to remind myself what Aryan means, but it is what I thought. It's just like a chosen race, chosen people, white, non-Jewish is kind of the second definition.
0: Okay.
1: It probably has some root word.
0: Basically Scandinavian or Nordic descent.
1: Yeah, I'm definitely on this now. I just Googled Aryan definition.
0: I mean, the people do research all the time. You're not on a list.
1: I'm on a list. There's just better reasons than that.
0: I mean, you're on a list for a lot of other reasons.
3: Lowering your vibration and jacking your loosh.
1: Jacking your loosh, man. Anyway, so this is from a series called The Nazi Quest for the Holy Grail. I watched this documentary a while ago. I pulled all the clips on Aryans, so I'm just going to plow through them since we're kind of strapped for time here.
2: Himmler was determined to prove the existence of an ancient Aryan master race. So when in 1936 he was invited to a presentation at the home of an eccentric historian, he hoped he was finally on the verge of a breakthrough. The scholar's name was Hermann Wert, and that night he proposed an archaeological expedition, which he promised would deliver irrefutable evidence of an ancient Aryan civilization. It was a trip that was the culmination of years of research. Wert had studied ancient symbols carved into caves and rock faces from all over the world and found repeating patterns. Although the traditional view was that they had been made by different cultures at different times, Wert proposed that something truly momentous had been missed. He believed that the symbols from different countries thousands of miles apart were too similar to be explained away as simple coincidence. They must come from one shared source, a lost civilization. Scouring the history books, he found a story that he believed fitted in every detail. The lost civilization must have originated on the mythical island of Atlantis. The legend was true.
1: Whoa. Have you looked into this at all? I've been doing a little bit of reading about it, and it's pretty... Because Indiana Jones and all that stuff, the Nazis being obsessed with the occult, Indiana Jones is probably the best example of it. It's a lot of it's just as crazy, if not crazier, than what Indiana Jones made it look like.
0: Seems like it.
1: Yeah. I'll continue on here because this gets into some Graham Hancock territory.
2: They're to believe that Atlantis had met its end in a devastating global catastrophe. The seas had risen and drowned the island. It had sunk out of memory and into myth. But Vert contended a few brave Atlanteans did survive and set sail for the high places of the world.
4: They wandered onto both sides of the Atlantic, and they took with them their culture.
2: Vert argued that these displaced Atlanteans had seeded great civilizations all over the globe.
1: This is pretty Graham Hancocky, right? Hancocky.
0: Very, very along the lines of what Graham Hancock believes about the Atlanteans.
1: I remember reading articles when his Netflix show came out, and it was Graham Hancock espousing Nazi ideology, and it was all these hit pieces. I didn't realize until watching this documentary, I was like, well, I guess he kind of is, but not in a bad way.
0: Yeah, not like they just happen to believe similar things. You know what I'm saying? Like,
1: well, the Nazis pushed this propaganda to where the Aryan race was believed, including the esoteric nature of it, was believed by a huge swath of Germany. That's what's fascinating. Mm. They had them all in, like, right. Especially the SS. They were all in on believing that there was an ancient civilization and potentially aliens. Or parallel civilization that was a lost civilization. It was the Aryan race,
0: and also the Atlantean race. Is that the tie-in that I'm missing here?
1: Yeah, Himmler was convinced
0: that. Take off my headphones for a second there.
1: Himmler was convinced that the Aryans were the Atlanteans. They were one and the same.
0: Right. Okay. Interesting. Wow.
2: Vert's vision of a drowned Atlantis captivated Himmler. It provided the perfect solution to the problem of the missing Aryan archaeology. Now all Himmler needed was the physical proof, and Vert would help him find it. Together, Himmler and Vert formed a new department of the SS, dedicated to researching their Germanic heritage and writing the Aryans into history. It was known as the Ahnenerbe. It would launch expeditions all over the world, from the frozen forests of Finland to the desert temples of Iraq. And the very first project Himmler agreed to fund was Vert's own mission to catalogue a lost Aryan script. A script, he hoped, would become the foundation of a new Nazi religion.
1: I love the narration on this.
0: It's really interesting. I mean, it's like, damn. It's,
1: I like it better than ancient.
0: Part of you really hopes it's true, you know?
1: Like, what, the Nazis so were actually the chosen people? You're just saying that because you're German, you motherfucker.
0: No. I mean, you know, they definitely wouldn't. They'd see me and they'd be like, all right, come on. But, you know, it just sounds, it makes everything more interesting. It's like, okay, there was something more to it than just that they hated Jews and they were just trying to conquer the world. And also, like, there had to be something more to it than that they just hated Jews and they were trying to conquer the
1: world. Well, yeah.
0: You know, it's like,
1: what's interesting is, according to this and some other things I've seen, Himmler seemed like he actually believed this shit. Like, he was convinced, he had Hitler convinced. They were literally looking for the Holy Grail. They were trying to go to Tibet to figure out how the monks interacted on an extra-dimensional plane. They were studying auras and trying to figure out how the Tibetans were doing all this weird stuff. They were into voodoo, child sacrifice. They were contacting what they called goddesses of the Mayan, or not Mayan, Aryan goddesses. Kind of like what Skull and Bones does, which is a German death cult based on that, that Bush and Bush Sr. and all those guys were in, where they do, like, jerk off into glass coffins on the initiation and take drugs to and makes them talk to goddesses. It's a German death cult, just like the Nazi thing. So there's a lot of so much occult esoteric stuff as well as the sci-fi alien stuff all mixed into one. Mm-hmm. Fuck. You think you'd be used to it
0: like that time.
1: All right, one more clip on the aliens.
0: You're pretty used to it.
1: And by the way, I've been doing pretty good comparatively. But also it's because I haven't been talking very much. All right, here we go.
2: In 1945, the files of an SS research institute known as the Ahnenerbe were discovered in a cave in central Germany. Amongst the many expedition reports were the details of one of Heinrich Himmler's strangest obsessions, a project to replace Christianity with a new Nazi religion.
5: He despises Christianity. He thinks Christianity weakens people. Above all, according to Himmler, Christianity was essentially Jewish.
2: To help replace this Jewish faith with a true religion, the Ahnenerbe launched an expedition in the summer of 1936.
1: I love that Christianity is too Jewish. That's funny.
0: I mean, it kind of is. I mean, 90% of Christian, it's all about Jews.
1: Right. So, well, that's like, I'm just imagining somebody saying Mormonism is too Christian.
0: Yeah, because it's
1: a spinoff, and then
0: it's a spinoff. It's like a
1: Fuck, God.
0: Yeah, you definitely said like there as well. I'm
2: faith with a true religion. The Ahnenerbe launched an expedition in the summer of 1936, led by one of Germany's most controversial archaeologists, Hermann Wert. A team of SS men traveled to a remote region of Sweden to examine a series of mysterious rock carvings. That summer, the expedition made over 100 plaster casts and shipped them back to Germany, where Himmler eagerly awaited. Wert's conclusions were categorical. These carvings were not simply the etchings of prehistoric people, but were in fact part of the sacred religious texts of the lost Aryans of Atlantis. This text was what Himmler had been waiting for, a vital weapon in his mission to replace Christianity with a new Nazi religion.
6: Himmler wants...
1: You think about it, sorry to pause it, but you think, because what kind of like we were talking about earlier, if you control the maps, you control the information, you control, that's the biggest form of control. It's the same thing with religion. Religion is basically if somebody truly believes it, even if they consciously believe it, even if subconsciously they don't believe it, as long as somebody believes it in some sense, religion is basically your operating system, like Linux or Windows or whatever, to use the tired analogy.
0: Right.
1: So if you could control somebody's psychological operating system, that's control. If you can create a new religion.
0: Yes. It sounds like that's what Himmler wanted. And the guy who gave him the information, the historian or geologist or whatever the fuck he was, the guy who went down there and looked at the rock carvings. Yeah. I mean, it sounds like he knew exactly what Himmler wanted to hear. He told him that these are not prehistoric carvings from men. This is from the ancient Aryan Atlantic race. It's like that's but he had, so but, hyper specific. Like, how did you fuck? Like, right. I mean,
1: but he had it.
0: Like, you know what I'm saying?
1: He had evidence that there were similar drawings on all the continents. But what he did, where the leap is drawn is, and he could have been, telling him what he wanted to hear, because at that point,
0: that's kind of what I think it sounds like. It sounds like Himmler wanted to tell the German nation what he wanted them to hear.
1: Because then he also was told what he wanted to hear,
0: you know, by this. Yes.
1: Yes man, you're going to rise in the ranks and they're not going to fucking chop your head off. If you go out on a fact finding mission and an explorer and he's like, find me proof of this, you come back without proof of it. You're going to twist the data a little bit, not only to promote yourself, but also just to not be like killed. Because in a regime like that, you're going to be killed if you fail on a mission.
0: And look, because the yes man is part of the human condition, there are many people born who are what we would call yes men in various, I feel like it shocked you because of me there. But in various ways, you know, like they're yes men. And so like in every government, the yes men are gonna be present there. Like they rise to positions of power specifically because they're willing to do whatever it takes to succeed and be good in the eyes of their superior, essentially.
1: Give me a second. I just had a drink spill emergency.
0: I had one earlier, and that's...
1: Oh, Nothing has broken as of yet.
0: I heard lots of stomping.
1: Nothing has broken as of yet. But that fucking thing spilled right onto the laptop that's running the Python script. And I mean right on it.
0: It just spilled on its own?
1: Well, I didn't even know I had it on the desk because I'm in the dark and I turned around and just knocked it
0: over. Oh, really? Wow. Huh. That's plausible. That's believable.
1: What do you, I knocked it over. I'm not saying it spilled itself.
0: Okay. I'm going to highlight that part.
1: The part to highlight is, one, that it spilled right on the laptop, and two,
3: lowering your vibration
1: and jacking your loosh. Sorry.
3: Lowering your vibration and jacking your loosh.
1: That's what I meant to say. All right. Let's continue, shall we? Oh.
0: Let's continue.
1: The Nazi Antarctic bases. I got this from Associated Press.
7: This is Movie Tone. Lionel Gamlin reporting.
1: This is the 15-year-old ham guy. Remember him?
0: This isn't the guy who narrates Cuphead?
7: Let's have a bit of 15-year-old ham.
1: It's the guy that narrated the Associated Press back then, I guess.
7: Sounds good. American Coast Guards, operating only a few hundred miles from the North Pole, yes, there's a war up there, too, had to extricate their ship, which got caught in the ice. Depth charges helped to blast a way out.

0: Their job was to destroy German weather stations on the Arctic coast of Greenland. And in fact, three stations from which the enemy were sending radio weather reports to Germany were destroyed. Here's one, well stocked with supplies too. The Americans were evidently pleased to note that the Huns had not forgotten to take plenty of schnapps along with them. The Germans scuttled their ship and surrendered. Altogether, three vessels were lost by the enemy, and the Coast Guards took 60 prisoners. The next weather report they send home may be fair and warmer, but it will go by POW mail.
1: What an amazing joke.
2: Yeah. So I have to do a podcast recap rewind real quick. It's been a minute, but we have to revisit the last Antarctic episode.
3: It's time for podcast recapitation.
2: This is from the last episode. I brought receipts this time.
4: They can't be honest about any of that. I mean, because it's like they know it's wrong.
2: New Schwabenland is confirmed to be real, right? New Schwabenland.
4: Yeah, it was definitely a ship. It's definitely an area that they named New Schwabenland because it had like that. What's the meaning? What's the translation?
2: I don't know. But it probably has something to do with Klaus Schwab or his dad.
4: No. You're just making alliteration there. And
2: Klaus Schwab was a Nazi. I mean, yeah, I am making alliteration.
4: Yes, he's a Nazi, but that's not. It doesn't have to do with New Schwabenland. It's like I'm gonna look it up. We have the Book of Knowledge.
3: A book of knowledge.
2: Consult that bitch. So I consulted it. I have a foolproof, 100% verified source on Klaus Schwab's ties to New Schwabenland. You ready?
4: Okay.
5: Yeah. Have you ever looked into Klaus Schwab's, like, dad?
6: No.
5: Have you ever heard of New Schwabenland?
2: It might be Sam Tripley. Nice. Okay, so my source is Sam Tripley.
7: It's definitely Tripley, and Tripley is literally retarded. So, I mean, he sounds retarded. He smells retarded. He's retarded. So, continue.
2: Sam Tripley, I trust everything I hear from Tripley.
7: I do not. But continue.
5: Yeah, have you ever looked into Klaus Schwab's, like, dad?
6: No.
5: Have you ever heard of New Schwabenland?
6: New Schwabenland.
5: You never heard of New Schwabenland?
6: No.
5: Have you ever heard of Operation High Jump?
6: I knew I was going to love this podcast.
5: No.
6: Dude, it's Operation crazy. High Jump? What does that mean?
5: Okay. So at one point, some people are like, what's going on with Antarctica? Have you heard of this? Where they sent Admiral Byrd up?
6: What's going on in Antarctica?
5: Yeah.
2: I saw that. Listen to that. That's awesome.
7: That's insane.
2: Shit, where'd it go? Yeah.
6: What's going on in Antarctica? What's going on in Antarctica?
5: What's going on in Antarctica?
6: What's going on in Antarctica?
2: I love that.
7: Have you heard of New Schwabenland?
2: What's going on in Antarctica?
6: What's going on in Antarctica?
5: Lowering your vibration and jacking your loosh. So the U.S. government's like, something's going on with Antarctica. There's some activity up there. We want to find out what's going on. So they send this cat named Admiral Byrd up to investigate with a giant fleet, fleet to go bang, bro. And according to his journal that they found much later, he basically met with UFOs, Nazi UFOs.
6: What?
5: Yes.
6: The Nazis had a flying saucer.
5: Had made a deal, basically, working with
6: interdimensional.
5: What? You've never heard this?
6: No.
5: It's the greatest story ever, bro. It's the greatest story.
6: So the Nazis made a deal with the aliens?
5: Yes.
6: Holy
5: shit. For technology, and the deal was they were going to work together, okay? I know this sounds crazy. So basically, the aliens go down, and Klaus Schwab's dad go down and meet with Eisenhower. It's gonna be like we could either do it one way or the other way. We can do it nice, or we can do it the wrong way. And that's where they say Eisenhower made a deal with these aliens.
6: What's going on in Antarctica?
5: They could kidnap people and do experiments, but they couldn't just do it anywhere. They had specific places, which were our national forest.
6: What?
5: Yeah, dude. You've never heard of this.
6: You're making this sound as if this is like a story that is commonplace.
5: It, Well, for my people, it is.
2: For my people. The Klaus Schwab-Schwabenland connection is loose, but there is a connection because Klaus Schwab's dad was involved in that, in the diplomatic stuff around Antarctica a little bit. But whether or not Schwab, it could be like, you know, Johnson, just because there's more, there might be more than one Schwab named after.
7: Right. Johnson Land.
2: Yeah.
7: I mean.
2: Anyway, I'll continue.
5: So the area of Antarctica they went to was New Schwabenland.
6: New Schwabenland. Do you think that's why he dresses with the space
5: 100%.
6: Dun, dun, dun, dun, dun, dun. So they're all in contact with the aliens.
5: I think, well, dude, I mean, it gets into, see, a lot of people think this is about power and money.
6: What do you think it's about?
5: It's spiritual. These people got all the money and all the power. They got more than they could ever want.
6: I think they want complete control.
5: But that gets into spirituality, not just complete control, but lowering your vibration and jacking your loosh.
7: Okay, I hate
5: your spirit energy.
7: I hate it when people just, like lowering. You got to lower your vibration. Like they're lowering their vibration. You got to heighten your vibration. You got to raise your vibration.
2: I get what they're saying. It's a crude word to talk about something real, like your aura or your vibration.
7: Very crude phrase. Yeah. I mean, it's like what the fuck does that even mean?
2: Fuck.
7: How do I lower or heighten my vibrations on a daily basis?
2: It's a way to describe something very clumsily, but I understand
7: the
2: concept.
7: Be more aware of what's going on around me and the beings that are around me. Be aware of their state. Be aware of the world. Like what are you trying to say?
2: Like positive versus negative. It's like it's
7: be more positive. Like it's like okay, then say that. You know, like then say that.
2: Well, that's one aspect of it's an umbrella term. I get it. It's a catch-all. It's hippy dippy bullshit. You could say that, but
7: yeah, it's so non-specific. And when you use it, and you know that it's a non-specific phrase, that everybody who listens to the Joe Rogan Experience is going to understand, and you don't give an explanation, then you're a douchebag.
2: Well,
7: is kind of a douchebag. I mean, I like him.
2: How do you know he doesn't give an explanation?
7: He just fucking spouts some shit. Because I've listened to this clip many times.
2: Okay. You're probably right. Anyways, I was not interested in that part at all. This is what I was interested in.
5: Control, but lowering your vibration and jacking your loosh.
2: Jacking your loosh.
5: Your spirit energy.
2: Your spirit energy is your loosh? Do you know what a loosh is?
7: It's your spirit cum.
2: Is that a real thing, or did he make up the word loosh, or did he mispronounce something?
7: It's your energy is like your spiritual, you know.
2: But where's loosh come into that? That's what I'm trying to figure out.
7: I don't know. Let's continue.
5: Your vibration and jacking your loosh. Your
6: but
5: spirit
6: you think,
5: energy.
6: You think they're doing that consciously, or do you think they're doing it like they're chasing the economics, and along the way it actually becomes a spiritual battle because everything is a spiritual battle?
5: I think it's done purposely. I think
6: they're evil.
5: I think they're at low. There's low frequency stuff going on, and they've made deals with people and things, and that's why things going on.
6: That was very ambiguous, but I understand where you're going with it.
5: Okay. I mean, if you want me, I just don't want to get too weird too fast, bro. But
6: too
5: I'm,
6: fast.
5: I'm like,
6: we just opened up. We're good.
5: I 100% believe
7: take that back.
5: Spiritual
7: take that
5: war.
7: Back. I'm sorry. Take that back.
2: How
7: That's
2: far?
7: That's fucking 15 seconds.
2: All right.
5: Going on, and they've made
7: Sam
5: deals with
7: retarded.
5: People and things, and... That's why things
7: they made
5: going
7: deals
5: on.
7: With people and things.
6: That was very ambiguous, but I understand where you're going.
7: That's why things
6: with it.
7: Going okay. on. They made deals with people and things, and that's what I think's going on.
2: I get what he's saying, but yeah, he's not the best. He's not a wordsmith. He's not a wordsmith at all.
7: They made deals with people and things.
8: You understand?
7: That's what he thinks is going on.
8: What is all this stuff? Everybody
7: okay,
8: knows that. I mean.
5: I mean, if you want me, I just don't want to get too weird too fast, bro. But
6: too
5: I'm,
6: fast?
5: I'm like...
6: We just opened up. We're good.
5: I 100% believe this is a spiritual war and that these people are working with dark entities, and that's what this is all about. Lowering your vibration and jacking your loosh.
2: Jacking your loosh. Lowering your vibration and jack...
5: Lowering your vibration and jacking
2: your loosh. Did you get disconnected? You're muted.
7: Oh, my bad.
2: Anyway, yeah, my yeah, so that's I don't know where I was going for a good minute there. I could hear you.
7: I think we're done with that. Let's continue.
2: Okay. Well, all I got left is a little more UFOs in Antarctica Nazi shit. You want to do that and then call it a night? It's the sewers start kicking on now. It's the chase is already being played.
7: But let's see what else I have in the sent messages. I'm not sure we hit all the.
2: Okay, while you're doing that, I'm going to play a voicemail we got in.
7: No, let's continue with the conversation. You're going to derail?
2: No, we have to play the voicemail.
7: Where are we going from here?
2: You have to play the voicemail.
7: I don't think we hit everything with Nazis and aliens in Antarctica.
2: Well, yeah, but so while I'm looking through the time codes and getting it queued up, I'm going to play this voicemail. Is that okay?
7: Fine.
2: Okay.
9: Oh, hey. So, Antarctica, that is a major resort. Everybody wants to go to Antarctica so they can pet the penguins, get a suntan. It's a lot warmer than they say it is. There's some major hotels. You got Ritz-Carlton's down there. The Fairmont. All the big hotels. The good hotels. And you got a swim-up bar at the Antarctica. So your next vacation is going to be in Antarctica. So you can hang out with the penguins.
2: Thank you, caller. I do have to say that we spent so much time in Antarctica, the last show about Antarctica, that we decided we're in the Bahamas right now, listening to Jimmy Buffett. And I don't know about you, but I'm not planning on going back to Antarctica anytime soon. Mute yourself again.
7: I mean, I don't know what to say.
2: Okay. Okay. Well, I got your clue.
7: I'm not planning on going to Antarctica either.
2: Okay. Good. Good. At least we're on the same page there.
7: I mean,
2: thank you, caller.
7: Cool. I would like to fund someone to go to Antarctica and fucking like tell the truth.
2: Film the whole trip.
7: What they're gonna say is that hey, it's white.
2: That's why.
7: You know.
2: And thus the Aryan race is from there. Duh. Why did I just not figure that out?
7: Yeah. Exactly.
2: Antarctica ain't black. It's white.
7: And I feel like the Nazis probably did develop some sort of a circular advanced aircraft. They developed some form of it. It never got implemented. They never developed it to the point where it was able to be used in their military forces. The nuclear bomb, which you were claiming was fake earlier tonight.
2: But not on the show.
7: I believe it
2: is. Don't out me out of the closet. Show.
7: In the closet, you claimed that nuclear bombs are fake. Yeah. And it's not real. And none of those people died. And, you know, that's good for you. But, I mean, I feel like that, like, they were working on this project. And then the U.S. developed their secret weapon beforehand. And it's easily reproducible for them. And they destroyed two cities with it. Excuse me again. And at that point, you're going to give up. You're going to be like, you know what? I can't compete with a single bomb that will eliminate 90% of the population of one of my most packed metropolitan cities. And I'm not willing to sacrifice the entire German. There's some element of selflessness in surrender. You get what I'm saying? It's like we've got to surrender because we're not going to eliminate our entire people just because they developed a better weapon than we did, sooner.
2: Yeah.
7: You know what I'm saying? Like, I mean, Germans developed the best cars, the best airplanes, like tons of modern engineering solutions.
2: Because they made a deal with the aliens.
7: On a daily basis.
2: Is that where you're going with this?
7: Because they're better. German people are better. No, I'm just... No,
2: their food sucks, no, though. No, other than sausage. They got sausage, right?
7: And their food is trash. Their food is trash. It's disgusting. It's fucking bread. It's bread and cheese. You get what I'm saying?
2: And the French did bread and cheese better than them anyway.
7: And their language is so rough, man.
2: The nastiest language to listen to.
7: You got to listen to that shit.
2: Okay, do you want me to play this clip you had me pull?
7: The final, yeah, sure.
2: From Ancient Aliens.
7: The final timestamp.
10: And ancient astronaut theorists proposed that it is not just the geology that is hidden from us. They suggest there is far more human and perhaps non-human activity happening in Antarctica than we've been told.
11: Something seems to be going on this mysterious continent at the South Pole. And it has been theorized by a number of people that Antarctica is some kind of alien base.
10: Rumors of extraterrestrial activity in Antarctica have circulated for years. If these accounts are true, and there is, in fact, an extraterrestrial presence in Antarctica today, could it have been there for hundreds or even thousands of years? In July 2018, Linda Moulton Howe interviewed a whistleblower who offered to provide her with classified information regarding Antarctica on the condition that she not reveal his identity. Her source, a retired Navy SEAL, who she identifies as Spartan 1, provided her with details of an ancient structure he claims to have visited during his time at the South Pole.
12: At that time, my rank was First Lieutenant Commander, Naval Special Operations. We were inbound the southeast coast of Antarctica. We were dispatched for, unofficially, was a research reconnaissance mission. Officially, it was to find a certain individual, obtain any information,
2: this particular
12: and
2: individual,
12: bring it back.
13: What was the date?
12: August 2003.
10: According to Spartan 1, when he and his team reached their destination, they encountered a large octagonal structure protruding from the ice. Cautiously, they proceeded to enter it.
12: The very top of the first structure we entered, there was almost 18 feet open from the ice.
14: Me? No.
12: The rest of it was hidden under the ice.
15: Particular individual is unscannable.
12: Each door
7: was
12: the same.
7: Take it back. Sorry. This is important.
12: Special operations.
2: Sorry, I was just hearing the particular.
7: It's super important.
2: This particular individual.
7: It's the most interesting part.
12: August
7: it's the most interesting part.
10: According to Spartan 1, when he and his team reached their destination, they encountered a large octagonal structure protruding from the ice. Cautiously, they proceeded to enter it.
2: Particular.
12: The very top of the first structure we entered, there was almost 18 feet poking from the ice. The rest of it was hidden under the ice. Each door was the same, anywhere from 18 feet thick to around 30 feet thick. And even though these doors were that thick and that heavy, you could take one finger and push them and they would open. There was no resistance whatsoever. The outside temperature was at least 40 degrees below zero. Once you stepped inside these structures, the temperature was an ambient 68 to 72 degrees.
13: What about the ceilings, hallways, floors?
12: It was lighted from the inside, but we could not find the source of light. It was a lime green in color. The walls were lined with what I call hieroglyphics, but nothing of hieroglyphics that I've ever seen in my life.
10: Could there really be mysterious structures buried at this?
2: No.
7: I mean, that's where it gets really weird. I mean, supposing this dude, I mean, clearly he's got a southern accent. I mean, even past the mask, he's like, I mean, there's like.
2: The particular individual.
7: It's about 18 feet. Yeah, this particular individual.
2: This particular individual is unscannable.
7: I mean, it's like clearly, I mean, you don't even have to. I mean, honestly, she might as well have not done any sort of like a voice masking software. Like, I mean, it could have been any guy with a southern drawl, you know?
2: Yeah, but they blurred his face too, but you still saw his hat.
7: They blurred his face. That you could make the outline of his head and his hat. And
2: the idea of a bass like that is wild.
7: I mean, it feels similar to I can't say anything to discredit that. Like, I can't say anything to discredit Bob Lazar. You know what I'm saying? Like, I mean, that sounds, I mean, it sounds pretty badass. It's an octagonal shape. Only a portion of it was protruding from the ice. They pushed on the doors, and the doors opened with just the resistance of a finger touch. Like, it was, like, very, like, there was no, like, it immediately slid back, but it was 30 feet wide. The door was 18 to 30 feet, depending on the door.
2: And it's got a nice air-conditioned interior.
7: You walk inside, and it goes from negative 40 to 68 to 72 degrees Fahrenheit. That's the degree, that is the temperature range that you and I keep our house. It never goes above 72, and it never goes below 68. Like, I mean, it's kind of, I don't know, it's pretty badass. I mean, when you think about it. It's like, I want to believe this one.
2: That one's cool. It sounds like walking into one of the ships in Halo with those alien buildings or whatever. I can't
7: remember exactly.
2: Covenant ship. Yeah, okay, so I got a little bit of Ancient Aliens. Fuck me. And we'll call it there. And then we'll come back next show with secret giant weapons in Antarctica, the ice wall, flat earth, all that good stuff. But let's close with some Ancient Aliens.
7: That sounds good.
10: On December 17th, the German freighter MS Schwabenland sets out on one of these top secret missions. Its 33-member team is rumored to include scientists, military
2: members,
10: experts, construction crews, and key members of the Thule Society, an elite group associated with the Nazis that focused on mysticism and the occult. 32 days later, they arrive at their destination, Antarctica.
2: One day off from 33 days later.
14: The Nazis themselves were fascinated by ancient civilizations and legends of vanished super races. They were searching for this lost Arctic home that they thought that the Aryans had come from. They were looking all over the world, and that included Antarctica.
16: The Thule Society actually believed that there were mystics or channels who were able to communicate with these beings who claimed to be either extraterrestrial in origin or claimed to belong to this civilization that lived in Earth's interior. They gave a lot of information about the building of advanced aerospace vehicles, flying saucers, and I think this is where Hitler's Nazi Party got a lot of its information about Antarctica. That in Antarctica, there is this ancient civilization or bases where they could find a lot of these advanced technologies.
2: Whoa. I like those stingers they do there. All that. Oh, shit. I appreciate those. That's what I meant. All right. One more. What do you think of that? It lends a lot
7: I think it's possible.
2: The obsession the Nazis had with telepathy and the occult and all that lends a lot more credence to me to the interdimensional alien aspect. And they're the ones that made contact. But, you know, it's definitely pretty Indiana Jonesy.
7: The smoothest way during their time in there were alien crashes everywhere. And that the U.S. got a hold of some, the Nazis got a hold of some. They were working on it first. We developed the atomic bomb first.
2: But the Nazis time. Were obsessed with telepathy, though. That's what that leaves out.
7: And then we absorbed their scientific research into our government and continued those projects. And that's what became MKUltra. That's what became Project Bluebeam. That's what became like a lot of different. Conspiracy / actual projects that the CIA and
2: who invented refrigeration? Was it the Nazis or us?
7: I don't know. Probably the Nazis. The Nazis invented fucking everything. Dude.
0: Let's have a bit of 15-year-old ham.
7: That's the one thing. Like, I mean, in everything, there's good and there's bad. I mean, they're fucking pieces of shit. They're shit human beings. But somehow, I mean, because they were able, like, they had this weird level of faith, right? It's like that's how they were able to develop so many advancements in technology and science. But it's also how they were able to just fucking eliminate, like, a majority of a race of people because they just, like, they convinced each other that they shouldn't exist. It's like, there's like pros and cons to this. Like they have a weird psychology. You know what I'm saying? It's like, yep. It's odd. Like, have you, like, I'm very interested in like World War II type, like, you know, stories and stuff like that. Like, I could listen to podcasts for hours on end about World War II. And part of me wants to learn, like, you know, have you ever learned, like, Spanish?
2: No.
7: In school? Like, for years? No. I took 2 years of Spanish, right? And my teacher was so emotional about it. It was, like, she was a very good teacher. And I got to the point where when I was, like, studying Spanish, I would start to think in Spanish.
2: I had that happen a little bit in German when I was taking 2 years of German.
7: Dude, my feelings would become different. Like, I had different feelings, like, because I was thinking in a different, like, language. It was weird. It was like my set of feelings to draw from were different because I was thinking in those words.
2: I guess it goes back to McKenna saying the world is made of language, kind of, yeah.
7: Yeah, that's what that's the point I'm drawing here, is that maybe the Germans have, like, with their language, I really want to learn German so I can kind of, like,
2: I took 2 years of it and I didn't get it that well, and I don't remember how to do much.
7: It's different. It's different.
2: Grammar's all backwards.
7: You know, I'm hoping I can learn it, but, like, what if you learn a language and like, you truly learn it and you learn the feelings behind the sounds? And it's like, and you're able to understand, like, the way those people thought and what their base assumptions were based off of the language and the way that they felt and spoke. And it's like, I mean, like maybe the Nazis and the Germans were capable of so much advancement, but also so much, they were gullible. Like, they were able to be misled,
2: yeah,
7: very easily. And they were like, they just wanted to be one. They just wanted to be all on the same team. And like, because they wanted that, they were able to excuse so many atrocities. And they basically became the supervillains because they were trying to achieve unity. You get what I'm saying?
2: Yeah.
7: Does that make any sense?
2: No, I do. Like, no, I mean, I'm on board with it. I like that. It's kind of got my head thinking, fuck.
7: Like, they were trying to achieve unity as a race.
2: They wanted to create a dominant religion.
7: They ended up, like, people were able to slip in their fucked up ideologies and their fucked up desires.
2: Japan has successfully done just that.
7: Fucking, like, murderers and rapists and assholes. Like they excused incredible sins. Like, I mean, you know, I don't know.
2: They encouraged. They did more than excuse.
7: It's such a wild time to look at. Like, the World War II is like the Germans, their occupation and power of the over the world is like such an interesting time to look at. Like, I get why so many people are fascinated with World War II. You know?
2: Yeah, they have. So, I mean, it's been the inspiration for so many great movies, video games, books, all kinds of stuff. I'm going to finish out this. It's got 1 minute. This is the last clip of Ancient Aliens.
17: During their time in Antarctica, the Nazis were believed to have mapped huge swaths of the icy landscape by air. Ancient astronaut theorists believe they also established an elaborate underground headquarters known as Base 211.
18: Hitler and the Nazis were particularly interested in Antarctica. I think they really believe that there were things going on deep under the ice. And there have always been rumors that the Nazis, with their submarines, have underwater caverns, small cities, that they escaped there after World War II.
19: When the Germans got to Antarctica, what they found were massive cities that were highly technological. And these buildings were not just on the surface, they went deep down underground. So they began relocating a massive amount of equipment and personnel to Antarctica, repressurizing these ancient facilities and reoccupying them.
2: Sounds pretty stupid, retarded, and crazy, but it does coincide with that other clip of the guy saying they found that weird structure that was temperature controlled.
7: Right.
2: But that's all I got for the night, man. You got any closing thoughts or anything?
7: Not really. I mean, just that, I mean, because Antarctica is so hostile, and such a hostile environment, and it's, you know, it's so unknown. Like, it's a breeding ground for conspiracies. Like, it's, who knows what's down there? Because only, like, so few people have been there. Even when you are there, like, I mean, if you're trekking across Antarctica, you have to look down toward the ground, basically, at your compass, not knowing what's in front of you almost the entire walk. It's, I mean, there's no way to know, really, unless some billionaire funds a massive expedition down there with helicopters and shit without government approval to go and, like, explore the entire surface of Antarctica. And even then, like, that's never going to happen. They'd be murdered. Like, there's, like, I mean, the truth, you're going to always have to trust authority. No matter what you believe about Antarctica, if you're basing it off of official sources, it's coming from a government authority. And, you know, who knows if it's real.
20: I have something to say.
2: We got some boostergrams in. I forgot to read them. Close the show with those. How about that?
7: Sounds good.
2: Coming in yesterday from Mary Kate Ultra. Confirming that the shock collar does make for a beautiful listening experience. I need one for regular life. So that was for 9,900 sats from Mary Kate Ultra, which is a username I feel like you'd appreciate. Likes the shock collar. Thank you. And then from today, this episode is hotter than a witch's tit for 12,871 sats, also from Mary Kate Ultra. So thank you, Mary Kate Ultra, for being the executive producer of this episode, as well as Gix, who produced. Big shout out for the shock collar, man. Every episode I use this thing, he's getting a producer credit, that's for sure. Which hopefully won't be too much longer. But yeah.
7: Mary Kate Ultra is a G.
2: Mary Kate Ultra, yeah. Let me give you the super... I'll give her a super rare Lucas drop.
20: Listen, you drink 18 beers of 4.2 alcohol percentage of whatever kind of beer you want. It doesn't really, it honestly doesn't really fucking matter.

0: No way.
1: I've been drinking beer! Beer! Beer!
2: Beer! Beer! Beer! Beer! Must have been beer and nothing.
3: All right.
4: Is that funny? It's pretty funny.
3: Noah, thanks so much for hanging. We'll do part three, I guess, in a week or two. And thank you, Mary Kate Ultra. Thank you, Gix. Thank you, everybody in the chat. Servo, Dark Lord, OK, everybody. Have a good night. And I'll let's go ahead.
5: Flip side.
3: Let's go ahead and get it. Yeah. We were doing all this Hitler talk, and I was looking for this drop the whole time, and I finally found it. I had it mislabeled.
6: I know your mustache is cool.
3: I was looking for that. Fuck.
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9: Hi, this is Gilbert Gottfried, and I just watched that podcast, Abe and a Six-Pack, and it was the worst. It was the worst shit I've ever watched. It just shows anybody can have a podcast, and even by those standards of anyone having a podcast, this one was shit. It's like, it's stupid, it's boring, it's a waste of time. And, you know, there are two-year-olds with podcasts that are more worthwhile listening to than that. It's just, don't waste your time. Really, really avoid it like the plague.
10: Chris Arnold.

0: I mean, you walk in a gas station with $20 specifically for hurricanes. Like, there's no way you're walking out of there with $20 worth of hurricane malt liquor and you're not going to get just blackout drunk. There's just no way.
1: Abs in a six pack. Hey.
2: Oh. Oh.
3: Welcome.
1: So today's episode, what should we call it? It's the recap episode, right?
3: Or the recap episode.
1: Or Abs in a Six Pack Revisited.
3: Update episode.
1: The update episode. Yeah.
2: The update episode.
1: Yeah. So excluding all the guest interviews we've had, like without the guests, we're just going to go and kind of revisit some of the topics we touched on. Maybe we have some new information or some new theories. So yeah, that's the plan.
3: Yeah. Staying. Things keep happening. Right. You know, time keeps moving. And if we don't update you, you're gonna fall behind.
1: Like the Big Lebowski.
3: Exactly.
1: I've got new information, man. New shit has come to light. I changed a bathrobe and sunglasses.
3: That's all you need.
1: Yeah.
2: That's what hair. I always picture you're wearing, Chris, like 100% of the time.
1: I'll be honest.
3: I mean, honestly, you should be wearing bathrobe and sunglasses.
1: For at least two of the podcasts, I have been wearing a bathrobe and boxers.
2: Nice.
1: Yeah. Usually that is when I've been up all night doing research and pulling clips and just like didn't bother getting dressed.
3: Man, you don't need an excuse to wear a bathrobe and boxers in your own home.
1: It's true.
2: Oh, yeah. That's your space, man. That's where your freak flag is supposed to fly.
3: Like I said on the way over here, I'm naked 50% of the time in my own house.
1: What is your
2: own? Oh, yeah, same here.
3: It's just how, where else you gonna how be I naked? Do things.
1: So we started off kind of the last episode, the Fast and Furious. We mentioned kind of in the beginning, Rogan's move to Spotify.
2: Mm-hmm.
1: And the fact that we scooped him and got on Spotify before he did. Because we're better than Joe.
3: I mean, basically.
1: Yeah.
2: Oh, yeah. We're trendsetters, baby.
3: Of course, we didn't get paid any money

0: to get put on Spotify.
1: No, the $100 million check from Spotify is in the mail. I've been talking to them.
0: It's on the way.
1: Yeah.
0: Gotcha.
1: They just got to wait to balance their books before I can cash it.
0: Well, I want my 33rd of that that cash.
1: I have new theories. I talked to Caleb about this a little bit over text. So, yeah, we talked about how what Alex said, like, Joe told me to say all this. He was ranting to me on the phone. He said, what am I allowed to say? What's on the record? And Joe said, say it all. So, apparently Rogan's at war with YouTube. Rogan later came back after we recorded that episode and said, I'm not at war with YouTube. I'm not at war with anybody. But he did confirm that Alex called him on the phone.
2: Oh, wait, Alex called him?
1: Or, sorry, Joe. He called Alex. Oh. My bad.
2: Oh, okay.
0: Yeah, he confirmed that he called. He contacted Alex.
1: He called Alex, yeah. And said he had a long... Because even on that same episode, he's like, yeah, I was talking to Alex on the phone, and he told me these are like some new untested version of RNA. I looked it up. It was true. Or the vaccines... Like, which is where this clip comes in.
3: And we're taking things that are, you know, genetically modified organisms, and we're injecting them in little kids' arms. We just shoot them right into the vein.
4: So funny.
2: So awful.
1: So yeah, Bill Gates. Any laughs about it? Bill Gates. We'll get into that later, but because that is one of the recaps we have to revisit.
0: I mean, it's just sick.
1: But, yeah. So. So anyway, yeah, that confirms Rogan talked about it, or talked to Alex, because he confirmed it on the podcast. They even talked about vaccines, but mainly they talked about Rogan's move to Spotify. So I have two new theories. One, of why not only that call was confirmed to have happened, but why it got taken down from InfoWars, Band.up Video, NewsWars, and all of Alex Jones' sites. He took down the articles about it, the video about it, and the full episodes, because there was two episodes broadcast that day where he talked about it. All that just got wiped, even the full episodes, which I've never seen happen before. So one theory is this.
0: Wait, can I interrupt you for a second?
1: Yeah.
0: Does Alex have an official statement on why he took down those videos?
1: I haven't watched the last couple days, but I'll be on the lookout.
0: Okay.
1: Yeah, he took down the articles, the videos, everything. So, okay, here's one theory. And I ran this by Caleb a couple days ago. What if you were friends with Alex Jones? You had just made a deal and you were mad at YouTube and you're drunk and high. You would probably, if you were friends with Alex Jones and like practically had him on speed dial, you'd probably call Alex and rant to him and just like talk shit with him, especially if you were messed up. So what if Rogan was drunk and high, or just drunk, and had this long conversation with Alex, and then the next day was like, oh shit.
0: Plausible. Very plausible.
2: I can see it.
0: Honestly, that's what one of us would do if we got famous.
1: Yeah.
0: I mean,
1: if I was friends with Alex, I'd be calling him every time I was messed up in some kind of way.
0: Right. I'm just saying that's what we'd do with each other. If we got achieved some sort of level of fame, if you just switch places, I mean, that is a very plausible theory that could happen.
1: Right.
2: Oh yeah. I'd be getting blasted, and it's the second I got upset, I'd be calling you guys. I'd probably try to get some other people involved, just have a huge call, just be like, listen to what just happened to me, and just going off about it.
1: Right.
0: Right. Right.
1: Okay. Here's theory number two, and it could be a combination of both theories. Theory number two, because we had a couple theories in the last episode, but these theories came to me and was from Will, also, who I was talking to, had this theory, and I kind of elaborated on it. But what if Joe, at the time of the call, said, hey, say all this on air, publish articles about it, make videos about it, whatever, but in 24 hours, just remove it all. And he told him that up front.
2: Oh, to like build hype around it?
1: Yeah. And then also just, yeah, there could be multiple reasons, but, it could be a strategic move as well, because it's then like he's on the record and he gets the message out to especially Alex's audience. So he wins Alex's audience over a little bit to help him facilitate the move to Spotify. So they're coming with him. But also that way it's not like technically on the record, because it all gets wiped afterwards. And it just kind of is a great troll, because it builds to the suspense of what's going on.
0: I think you're close to the money, man, to be honest. Like, can I give my thoughts about this? Because I was not involved in the last conversation that you guys had about this. And listening to it, I couldn't help but start yelling a couple times. I think, okay, so in the negotiations between Joe and Spotify, who has the power? like in those negotiations. In my opinion, Joe does. Joe's the one who has the show that is basically the most popular show in all of America and all of our culture, mainstream media, that kind of thing. He's basically becoming mainstream media when it comes down to it. I mean,
1: he's bigger than
0: he's reaching more people than you know, mainstream media does. So in those negotiations, I mean, all Spotify is a distributor of content. They're just one of many. Joe could have gone to anybody. He could have gone to Apple. He could have gone to iTunes, you know, Apple Music, and done the exact same thing. Probably even gotten more money from them, because Apple's actually a profitable company and makes a shit ton of money. So in those negotiations, Joe's going to be able to basically set the contract kind of however he wants, in my opinion. That's how he got Alex Jones written into the, I mean, if Joe got Alex Jones written into his contract with Spotify, I mean, that's a huge signal that he has all of the negotiating power in that situation. So I don't think it's an indicator that Joe has sold out. I think it's actually him fighting back. Basically, he was already having to limit himself on YouTube, and he didn't have a contract with them. He was getting, you know, some money from them, but I'm sure not anywhere near as much as he could have gotten, you know, if he had his own distribution channel or a contract with another distributor.
1: And they were demonetizing most of his videos.
0: Exactly.
1: Plus, the YouTube version doesn't have any of his ad reads.
0: Which, sidebar, is why he limited himself from commenting on Fauci and, you know, and Bill Gates and a lot of these other things, because he's already seen the tides of YouTube removing anybody who goes against the narrative on those, you know, important cultural things going on right now. So
1: according to Alex,
2: why would he do the exclusivity part of it? Why would he be like just Spotify? Why wouldn't he still be doing all platforms if it was
0: nobody's going to pay you $110 million if you don't give him something.
1: I don't think it's about the money. Alex said that Joe says he's taking a pay cut. He's taking a pay cut for this in some aspects, because
0: I think he's getting more freedom to do an exclusivity deal, and he's getting a lump sum of money all up front. You're saying $100 million is a pay cut, but come on, man, $100 million, like maybe not all up front. He might get it just broken up over the 3-year contract, but it's also a temporary contract. It's not like lifetime contract.
1: It all comes down to three years. What is written in the contract.
0: Exactly.
1: What Alex said is the straw that broke the camel's back for Joe, and why Joe called him ranting and raving, is because YouTube was telling him, no, this medical doctor that's highly prestigious, you are not allowed to have him on. And they were saying stuff like that.
2: Is that real, though? Does YouTube actually get to tell Joe who he can and cannot have on his show?
0: They don't get to, but YouTube is part of Google. And, I mean, they're just one of the most power-hungry companies I've ever seen. They would try to go for it, I would say. I mean, like,
2: yeah,
0: to
2: but
0: try
2: how
0: to
2: would
0: tell
2: they
0: him.
2: Actually go about that? Because all they could do is take the episode down. But then it would be very clear that they took the episode down. That would piss off Joe and his fans, and it would just be it would clearly show that they had a bias. So I think they might have tried to discourage him, but I don't think they actually could have the power to tell him, hey, you can't have these guys on your show.
0: I don't think they would do anything so blatant, you know?
1: Well, yeah, that's probably why Rogan's biding his time, if Alex is right.
0: But hey, keeping my theories in mind here, I think that you almost had it right when you were talking about that last theory about Alex and Joe. I think Joe probably called him and told him, maybe not being messed up and, you know, drunk and stuff, but I mean, he could have been completely sober, called him and told him all this stuff, told him to go on air and say all this stuff, and then also called him a day later and told him to take it down. Because to me, that looks like a classic, like a leak or something like that. The deal doesn't close until the end of 2020. You know, he could basically, like, you know, give him this information, leak it to the public, let everybody who's worrying about Joe selling out know that he's going to basically have more freedom when the deal closes. Until then, he can still be, like, penalized by YouTube by going against the narrative and stuff like that. So,
1: and it could get rid of his chances to make the exodus if they just ban his whole channel because he pisses YouTube off.
0: Exactly.
1: Then he's not going to be able to, like, post videos saying, hey, come over here, this is where it is now.
0: I think Joe's smart, man. I think he's doing similar stuff to what, like, one of us would do in his shoes.
2: Yeah.
1: I like better than him calling him the next day and saying take it down. I like the theory better that he told him at the time of the call, hey, put this up for a day, then take it all down.
0: It's possible.
2: I could actually see that more than calling him later with like remorse or regret or just being like, hey, take this down.
0: Oh, no.
2: Because that drives the InfoWars audience towards it too, because they love that kind of stuff.
0: Think about it this way.
2: Episode up and he takes it down. He's never done it before because Joe Rogan told him to.
0: Think about it this way. If Joe tells him up front that he wants him to take the video down later, he might be more reserved, or he might not, you know, have that original energy that he would have if Joe gave him the information and told him he had given him an exclusive cut. He said, hey, man, I'm giving you this exclusive news. I've not told anybody else. Everybody's writing articles about me right now. You know, you're going to be the one to release this information. You know, and then a day later tells him just to take it down because he wanted him to leak it basically to his fans. I don't know. I think it's possible.
1: It's the same result whether he told him at the time of the phone call the next day.
0: Nuance.
1: It seems like it would make more sense if Joe was actually planning this out, that he would just tell Alex at the time of the phone call to take it down the next day.
0: Right.
1: Because that way he
2: Alex
1: knows.
2: Alex would be down for it.
1: Yeah. And that way he knows it's going to actually get taken down because Alex said he would. If he waits till the next day, Alex might be like, I'm not taking it down.
0: Yeah,
2: that'd be weirder than just telling him up front. You know, if you call him the next day and be like, hey, I need you to take that down. Alex, whoa, why didn't you tell me in the first place? You could just tell me that we're good friends.
1: Yeah.
0: Nuance. Exactly. Not a big deal. But
1: it's same result either way. But it's all pure speculation. So anyway, any final closing thoughts on the Spotify thing? Or
0: did not sell out, in my opinion.
2: I'm glad he chose Spotify because that's what I already use to listen to stuff.
0: I would have preferred that he created his own channel and do some sort of a value for value model like No Agenda, because I mean, obviously Joe Rogan
1: fans. Or just
0: fans
1: created
0: are,
1: his own thing and kept his advertisers.
0: I don't know. Drop the advertising.
1: Yeah, in my opinion. I mean, preferably, but
0: well, that's what he's going to get to do with Spotify. He's not going to have to do the same ads if he doesn't want to, you know, I mean, that might be part of the whole thing with the Spotify deals that Joe doesn't necessarily, because I mean, Spotify doesn't have ads for premium users. Like there's no ads whatsoever.
1: It's like Hulu. You're going to have ads on Rogan's podcast unless you pay for Spotify.
0: Exactly.
2: And the only ads you hear are ads from Spotify, not Joe Rogan's ads or ads on his show. It just would be cut into the show like a commercial break.
0: Yeah.
1: But that's why we're better, because one, we don't have ads, and two, we don't even take donations yet. We're just doing this for free.
0: I'm not saying we're better. But honestly, we don't have a lot of time to talk about this, but I think one of the most interesting things about the whole Joe Rogan Spotify move is not whether or not he's selling out or whatever the fuck. It's how this is going to impact the podcasting industry in general, because it proves that there is massive money in podcasting, massive lump sums of money.
1: Well, for maybe the top half of 1%.
0: I mean, I've seen buttloads of articles being written about the podcasting industry and like Forbes, Business Insider, like all sorts of different things, Fox Business. Everybody's commenting on this right now because I mean, it is huge. I don't know.
1: Yeah, but that means it's also an oversaturated market. I mean, we're doing it, for crying out loud.
2: Any oversaturated market levels itself out eventually. So right now, it's just kind of it's a free-for-all right now. It's in the stage of just throw the poop at the wall and see what sticks.
1: Right.
2: So it's going to level itself out, and the money will be found. I think that there's a lot of potential money out there for it, and people like Joe Rogan, No Agenda, they've showed that there is money there, but no one's really exactly sure how to get it yet.
0: Well, I'm almost talking about not just the industry, but also how it affects culture in general, too, because it seems to me like, you know, this whole concept of podcasting and being an alternative media becoming mainstream media, you know, pirate media becoming the thing that people go to basically get their news and their information and their entertainment. You know, I mean, I think that's going to affect culture in the, in a massively positive way.
1: It already is,
0: you know. Yeah, already has.
1: That's why they're trying to censor it and shut it down. But anyway, I forgot. Yeah, we got this last clip. This is we played the beginning of this last episode, but here's a little more on that Rogan Spotify thing, and then let's move on.
4: He was being offered these Spotify deals 6-8 months ago. He wasn't going to take it. He's making $50 million a year. What he's doing? But when YouTube started censoring him, and then he starts getting on the phone with the YouTube execs, and they're telling him, like he's a dog, it's that spirit that's going to save us, where people just stop caring about Because if you don't stand up for what you believe in, you lose it all. It doesn't even matter. So, you know, and I just begged him. I said so much privately, we had dinner, you know, last year in California. I said, man, I said, Joe, I know you kick my ass right now. You're just as smart as Emmer Spawner. Attack them. Be the man. Go after them. He said, well, I'm trying to convince them. He was meeting with all the top people. They brought him into all of it. He said, I'm trying to convince them to bring you back. I know they lied about you. Alex, believe me, they're not that bad. I can convince them. He finally realized it's war, man. These people are needle dicks. They want to dominate us because they know we are more powerful than them. And we like leave them alone. Oh, I'm more powerful than you, but I'm going to let you exist. No, it's social Darwinism. The chicken dick wants to run us. And so Joe finally gets that big tech and Google wanted to get its cock out and run it in his ass. And it's a family show, but this is what this is. And he finally completely broke with them. And this is the most archetypal. I can feel it metaphysically. I can see it intellectually. This is like the Death Star blowing up in episode 4 of Star Wars.
5: I mean, it's extraordinary at multiple levels. And I think what he also recognized and realized is what the example they were trying to make with you was the example they were going to try to make with everybody who either even merely allowed independent thought to be heard, even if they
4: like Santa Ana thought killing everybody at the Alamo would make us back down.
1: Okay, so starting right here in this clip, if you watch the video, Alex Jones legitimately starts having like tears in his eyes, and he's like legit emotional, like not acting.
2: Like about the Alamo?
1: Just listen. You can imagine Alex like actually like legitimately emotional, like.
5: Exactly. It's very much it's that same historic mindset, mentality.
4: They thought killing Spartacus would make people roll over. What's wrong with these elites that they think this?
5: Well, because most of the time in their minds it works. In other words, that usually the voice doesn't get loud enough or strong enough for that voice to resonate and reverberate around the world.
4: And they don't get the population always creates a champion.
5: Oh, exactly. And Joe was simply both too sincere and too good at what he did to ultimately suppress him. And then he leveraged that power for the benefit of everyone else after.
4: It's that right decision that has me so excited.
5: Oh, absolutely.
4: My God, is that
5: not sexy?
4: Well,
5: it's not just a right decision, it's a righteous decision. And so it's a decision that's right at multiple levels. And it's a righteous decision because he could have done other things that would have made him more money.
4: But it gives me hope in this dark time.
5: Oh, absolutely. It is a independent Thomas Paine type voice in a time of colonial empires. It's the same kind of action, the same kind of mindset, the same kind of mentality that people can see through example, not only experience an independent Joe
4: because
5: Rogan.
4: Because you haven't backed down, I haven't backed down, but I get how Joe waited till he was number one and then he didn't back down. That's smart.
5: Oh, it's very smart. It's a very savvy. He waited to leverage his influence to do the right thing when he
4: had
5: the
4: opportunity. And then he told me tonight, I said, Joe, all right, no, I said, you want me to say you've declared war on YouTube? And he said, yeah, man.
1: What do you think?
2: Well, I think Alex was a little too intense there for me to believe everything he said.
1: Possibly, yeah.
0: He's just the personality type that stretches the truth too much. I mean, I don't know.
2: Yeah, it seems very much like, I mean, he really seems like he's sucking up to Joe. And I mean, here's a theory we haven't really discussed too much. You know, he talked about, you know, having a clause for having him on the show and stuff. And what if he's just really, really just kissing up to Joe right now because he wants to be on the show as much as possible, on the Joe Rogan Experience as much as possible once it's not on YouTube? Because that's how he's really going to be able to get out there.
0: I mean, honestly, if he made up all this shit,
2: he could reach a whole level of new audience if he's getting heard on Spotify.
1: I think if he was like, no, I think this is what you're about to say. If he was drastically misrepresenting Joe, it would hurt his chances of getting on.
0: Right.
2: Yeah.
0: Joe would kick him off. Yeah, Joe would say, like, hey, dude, fuck you. Put words in my mouth.
1: Well, anyway, so that was the...
2: And that's definitely not a family show either. That is definitely
0: not
2: a show for the whole family.
1: We'll get it. Oh, dude, we'll get it. Okay, yeah. We'll come back to... I got the Alex clips are heavy today. That was the update on Spotify, Rogan. Just because I figured we start with that just because that was the last episode off the top. But now, going back to episode 1 of MK Ultra, I have one clip, and it's not even necessarily about MK Ultra, but it is about what we touched on in that episode, which is Operation Mockingbird, where the CIA, it was declassified that, you know, they had paid television reporters, paid journalists, a lot of the media was on CIA payroll, and they were planting stories.
0: Getting talking points.
1: Yes, but before that, you know about the Church Committee?
2: No, what's that?
1: So in 1975, Senator Church headed up an intelligence committee looking at the CIA's control over the media. And here's part of that from 1975.
6: Do you have any people being paid by the CIA who are contributing to a major circulation American journal?
7: We do have people who submit pieces to other two American journals.
6: Do you have any people paid by the CIA who are working for television networks?
7: This, I think, gets into the kind of getting into the details, Mr. Chairman, that I'd like to get into in executive session.
1: So that's a yes.
2: That's a deflecting of the question.
1: Yeah. Do you have anybody working for television media that is paid by the CIA? Well, I think we need to talk about that behind closed doors. So, yes. Because if it was a no, he would just say no. But yeah, I guess just if you're somebody that still trusts the media and you're listening to this, look into the Church Committee, look into Mockingbird, and tell me that that stuff isn't going on right now. Still.
0: Oh, for sure.
6: Do you have any people being paid by the CIA who are contributing to the National News Services, AP and UPI?
7: Well, again, I think we're getting into the kind of detail, Mr. Chairman, that I'd prefer to handle in executive session.
8: I thought that it was a matter of real concern.
1: This is Senator Church talking right now.
8: That planted story is intended to serve a national purpose abroad, came home and were circulated here and believed here, because this would mean that the CIA could manipulate the news in the United States by channeling it through some foreign country. Now, we're looking at that very carefully.
0: It's scary as fuck, man. But the thing I don't get is, like, why don't we have more whistleblowers? Like, if this kind of stuff is going on, like, actively in at a massive scale in today's day and age with the internet and information, like, why are there not more people, like, leaking information and having principles and, like, a fucking backbone?
2: I've actually got a theory about that.
1: Well, real quick, Project Veritas alone has had dozens of journalists from CBS, CNN, and other places where they say, yeah, we regularly plant stories, and they've got secret camera footage of, like, people say admitting that they, like, make up shit about Trump and whatnot. So, but yeah, go ahead, Kill.
2: All right, my theory about why there's not more whistleblowers is because most of the time when you have a story that's worth blowing the whistle on, you're committing treason. If they want to prosecute you, if, like, the people that you're blowing the whistle on don't go down, you just committed treason. So you're basically, it's either blow the whistle and potentially get killed by the country you're trying to expose for doing something wrong, or just keep your mouth shut and keep your nice government job.
0: I guess you're right. That's totally fair. Julian Assange and Edward Snowden would be very good examples of that.
1: Well, yeah, things didn't Assange end up wasn't well for even them. An American. Right. A whistleblower at all. He was a journalist, but he still is in jail. But Bill Binney and William Drake are original NSA whistleblowers over a decade before Snowden, and the FBI kicked in their door, and they ended up actually beating the FBI in court and outsmarting them. But that, if you haven't seen the movie A Good American, the documentary about Bill Binney, that's a really good place to start. But yeah, this is kind of a good teaser for our upcoming episode all about whistleblowers. So that'll be good.
2: Definitely.
1: Okay, so that was episode one, little short recap. Episode two, the cocaine episode. I got one. This is from this year. The drug tunnel they found, longest one in history coming over the southern border.
9: And this is our first look inside the longest drug tunnel ever found on California's U.S.-Mexico border. Good evening.
10: When

0: Yeah, the Doors. People are strange. Trolls are strange. We're all strange. And people are probably tuning in right now and like, well, this is strange. It's not the two-hour folk hour, Reverend Dr. Pfeiffer. Nope, we had to change some things. It is now 2 hours of Salty Sessions from 8 to 10 Central Standard Time. And then the two-hour folk hour slash Southern Rock. If Pfeiffer is in the chat, he can tell me this long name that he is still working on. But it will be 3 hours with Reverend Dr. Pfeiffer after this is over, and another hour. And that is what we're going to be doing until we can figure out some more running with scissors, time crunches, and things like that we're doing. So now that we are got that out of the way, we are now into a new generation, and we're going to skip the 80s, and we are going to go into the grunge era. So we are going to wake some people up and get into some different music here on Salty Sessions.
1: Oh my God! Woo! Listen to that horn!
0: All right. Oh, Reverend Dr. Pfeiffer just came in. He said it is going to be Reverend Dr. Pfeiffer's Big Ten Folk Hour and Southern Rock Revival. The Big Tent. The Tent. Not Ten. Tent. Yes, we'll be doing that coming up in the next hour. So we are going to go ahead on with this, the new hour. And this is the late, great Chris Cornell and Chester Bennington. Wanted to get this one in here first. So let's go ahead and play this one. The new hour here on Salty Sessions.
2: Who's drunk enough to be in a singing out loud mood?

Yeah, a little bit of Chris Cornell, Chester Bennington, rip to those guys with Hunger Strike back in the day. We are on a grunge, for this top of the hour, we're in the grunge era. So if you have your combat boots, ripped jeans, and your plaid shirts wrapped around you at the waist, you're in the right spot. And I see in the chat that we are still going over some titles of the show, and we'll just say it again. Coming up in the next hour, it'll be Reverend Dr. Pfeiffer's Big 10th Folk Hour and Southern Rock Revival. It's a classic 70s mixed in between with some folk. And the same recipe, just in a different time and a little bit of an extension. Hell yeah. All right, we will go and play a little. He said no combats. The Bremrose says no combat boots or jeans here. Hopefully a robe and slippers will do. Yeah, like the dude. That's who you can be. You can be the dude, Sir Bremrose. All right, coming up, we got little Pearl Jam. A newer version that he did on the Howard Stern Show. So here we go.

0: Yeah, a little mumble rock for you. That was Yellow Ledbetter, Pearl Jam. Not a troll favorite, apparently. I just like the guitar part, and that was some good quality on that. Yeah. And we will maybe not play that one again unless someone requests it next time. And we got some more grunge. You know what's sad about this era is that most of these singers are dead, and yet we got Mick Jagger and the Rolling Stones in their 80s still doing live shows. That's just bananas to think about, and to see him somehow performing all his stuff for this long a time, it's crazy. All right, let us get into another one that people know. I think this is an acoustic version. A little Alice in Chains, Down in a Hole. And that will be coming up here next.
1: So, okay, I'll see you later, Adam.
2: Yes, okay, John. And, hey, stay safe.
1: With Jesus.

0: Yeah, that was Alice in Chains back when MTV Unplugged was a thing. And I don't know, what do you all think about like that era? I liked the idea when there was all these kind of like heavy bands and grunge bands, Stevie Ray Vaughan, those kind of bands, and they all did acoustic sets. I forgot how many seasons they did that, but a lot of good music from that era that was on the Unplugged version. And pretty cool to hear, to go back and replay those and go down the memory hole, as the trolls are saying. And I'm going to throw you for a loop on this one before we get back into that same band, but under a different name back in the 90s. How about a little flute loop? A little change up.
1: Move me!

Yeah, little Beastie Boys, flute loop on that one, changing up just a little bit, throwing some more 90s in there for you. And, we're speaking of that, we're going to go back, and looks like Dame Black Loca likes the Beastie Boys. I remember that, and if you got a request, you can either boost that, and I will play it next time, or you can just donate to the show, link in the show notes, and all that, and I will play that next Sunday for you. So we're going to go back. We're going to go back a little bit. Go back to 95. And you remember before they were Alice in Chains. You remember this? 1995, Mad Season. See if y'all, I'm sure y'all remember this one.

Yeah, throwback to their 1995 time frame in Seattle. Mad Season, River of Deceit. And what was interesting about that that video was the bands back then used to kind of promote other bands in the area, and the lead guitarist actually had a Mudhoney shirt on when they were doing that. That was pretty interesting. Forgot about when they did those things like that. All right, we are almost 30 minutes from the top of the hour when we were getting back into 2 hour folk hour and big tent revival with some southern rock with the Reverend Dr. Pfeiffer. We will keep rocking on into the grunge era here on your Sunday morning on Salty Sessions. And we got some more trolls coming in. We got Blitz, Dame Black Loca, Amduishus, Blitzed, Acid, and a surly mofo coming in, Robbins, everyone in the troll room in the morning. And we'll go back to this other classic. I guess it's considered classic now. I feel old saying that. And remember this band, Sponge? Yeah. And then there's track Plowed.

Yeah, that was Sponge with Plowed, and Black Dave Loca really likes that song. And yeah, that was one that I had kind of forgot about, was in the playlist. Like, oh yeah, Sponge. That was, forgot about those guys. I'm bringing them back. And we got a couple more tracks before I jump ahead into the early 2000s. And we'll go ahead and play, how about these guys? You guys remember these guys? Candlebox, Far Behind, here on Salty Sessions.

Yeah, Candlebox are behind another track from the kind of the late 90s there in the old memory hole. And yeah, we got a couple more songs. I'm trying to figure out the time frame of trying to get some of these in. And we'll try this one to get this one in. You guys remember, how about the Toadies? You guys remember the Toadies? And then this was a Possum King on your Sunday morning, and we're almost getting ready for the Folk Hour with Reverend Dr. Pfeiffer. Well, let's go ahead and play Toadies Possum Kingdom.

Yeah, the Toadies, little Texas band. Thank you, Dane Black Loca, for reminding me on that one. Yeah, that was Possum King. And I am trying to cue this up with getting the time right, so we will jump ahead a little bit. And I always thought that Chester Bennington had a really good range vocally, and I saw him live a long time ago in Seattle around 2006 2007, and at the end he was playing a lot of acoustic sets, which I thought was really impressive at the time. And I want to go and play this cover he did, and it's just him in an acoustic set real quick. And this is Linkin Park, Rolling in the Deep.

0: Linkin Park, little Chester Benson a cappella there. This cover of Rolling in the Deep, an Adele song. All right, we are going to, we've got two more here. I'm going to try to close it out with a song that should roll right into the folk hour. And I'll give 100 points to the trolls if they can tell me what movie this theme song is from coming up right now. Hell yeah.
1: Take a look around.

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0: And that was Limp Bizkit, Take a Look Around, and Pfeiffer got that
1: Merci
0: one right.
1: Beaucoup.
0: That was from Mission Impossible 2 on that one. We're going to close out 2 hour salty sessions with The Verve, Bittersweet Symphony, and going into the 3 hour folk hour Southern Rock tent revival with Reverend Dr. Pfeiffer. And Pfeiffer, I apologize if this song goes over. I can always cut it short. You just let me know. But that's it for me on this Sunday morning. I've been your host, Salty Crayon, on Salty Sessions. And I will catch you all on next Sunday. Adios.

Well, in the grass, y'all. I am the Reverend Dr. Pfeiffer. This is the Sunday morning 2 hour folk hour slash Southern Rock Revival. That's right. New time. And it's, let's see. It's just slightly expanded and extended. That's right. We're doing 3 hours after the 2 hour salty sessions. Thank you very much, Salty Crayon, there for that. Boy, that was a good show. I enjoyed that very much. And, let's see here. Yeah, that stoner math, it takes a little bit of time to get used to there at the end of the show. But, with the, I don't know. Like I said, like, I really enjoyed that show. And I think that even though we're not doing the rock and roll pre-show proper anymore, I think the trolls will have more than enough going for them on a Sunday morning. That was pretty great there, Salty. Anyway, let's go ahead and transition it on in here since it is a Sunday morning. I have a hankering to go ahead and start it off with the Little Oak Ridge Boys. That's right. Let's get in the gospel and in the grass. Yeah, this is the Gaithers featuring the Oak Ridge Boys. Why don't we lead me to that rock?

0: It's an honor to be here. Thank you.
1: And it's an honor to be with you this morning here on the No Agenda stream as we get ready for the best podcast in the universe. Let's keep it going with a little more Oak Ridge Boys.

0: Oh, yeah. Hallelujah, trolls. Now, if you just get back in your pews, I know that was getting us all fired up and whatnot. But, oh, I forgot my trains. There it is. Okay. There's my train. All right. Woo, all fired up there with the Oak Ridge Boys, praising Jesus this Sunday morning. And want to welcome Dug It Up back to the Troll Room here. And why don't we give him a little bit of...
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0: Yeah, Doc and Merle Watson there with the old I Dig a Little Deeper in the Well. That's right. Like that tune. And of course, I kind of think of it as a, well, Dug It Up's theme song, obviously. It's right there in his name. Come on. And of course, nobody's better at digging stuff up during the live show than Mr. Dug It Up. We like having him back. And of course, you heard that that train whistle blow there. That was Dave of the Absurd coming in with 22 sats and a request. And just want to remind everybody that...
1: But it looks like they're lit.
0: Yeah.
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0: Absolutely. And I've got a couple requests here, and I'll get those read after this next tune from Ralph Stanley.
3: If you have friends in glory land.
0: We do have a friend in glory land.

0: Thank you.
1: Yeah. That was Ralph Stanley and the Clinch Mountain Boys. Of course, the Glory Land. A couple of these boosteries here. I'm going to kick it off with 11 sats from Dame Booley Steed as she boosted in last night as she set her alarm for the Sunday morning 2-hour folk hour big tent revival with the Southern Rock and the Gospel and the Blues. We got it all for you this morning. But let's see here. Her music request was Watch House and Punch Brothers. They were doing Wildfire. Yeah. And this was from the Green Mountain Bluegrass Festival, which is at the Green Mountain Winery. This is from 2022. That's right.

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So it went for Joseph Warren. It should have been different. It could have been easy. His reign could have saved him. But a country unborn needs bravery. And it spread like wildfire. Wildfire.

0: Watch how Sarah Jarosz and Punch Brothers there. Wildfire. That's not how I remember it. I inherit much hate. Anyway, let's see. Well, thank you very much, Dame Bully Steed, for that. All right, and Dame of the Azurd, I have your request here locked and loaded. My YouTube cookies are working today. Thank goodness. So get them while you can. You can boost those requests in. Get them in the troll room. Just kind of tag me. Make sure I see them. And, of course, you can get them on the Fetty or the old email always works. That's Pfeiffer93@protonmail.com. And I'll try to remember to check all those things. But appreciate that. I pre-selected some birthday report stuff for Ned. But he has one of those coming up after this song, too. So this is Watkins Family Hour with Fiona Apple. Get ready to yodel, y'all. I think they're going to encourage you to yodel, too.
1: Feel free to howl along.

0: It's kind of if I were to continue trying to do a random rock show, probably have a lot of 90s rock in it. But I kind of focus on my wheelhouse and keep us focused that way, and then I'll let the trolls bring in the randomness. That's how it's going to work from now on. Appreciate that. Bringing in some randomness is Ned. This is part of his birthday report here. He says Ezra Idlet turns 73 today. How about some morning coffee? And I don't have a coffee sponsor right now, so this is just Trout Fishing in America singing proper cup of coffee.
1: Song about coffee through the ages.

When Bonaparte found that he was in the cart and he lost that Waterloo fight, he gave his sword to Wellington, my lord, and he said, "Those bitches can't have fight." Now you've had your Waterloo. Tell me what? Am I heaven with you?

0: proper cup of coffee, but I'll have a cup of tea. All I want is a proper cup of coffee, made in a proper cup of coffee pot. I may be off my dud, but I want a proper coffee in a proper cup of pot. Iron coffee pots, sensing coffee pots, they are no use to me. If I can't have a proper cup of coffee in a proper cup of coffee pot, I'll have a cup of tea.
1: Yeah, trout fishing in America with a proper cup of coffee for Idris Elba's birthday. All right, let's see here. Let's get the show back on the train. Why don't we? Let's get it back on the train with
2: that blue-eyed bluegrass bad boy. You know it.
1: Yeah.
3: Psychonaut Billy Strings.
4: Yeah.
5: Ronnie McCurry, everybody. Keeping it cool with Ronnie.
6: How about an ass blast of bluegrass?

All right. Billy Strings there with Ronnie McCurry doing the fish tune, Back on the Train. And Dug It Up hit us with a 22-22 boost, said hallelujah. That was that train whistle you heard. Yep, that's right. Here on this show, we've got some several different boost sounds that you can trigger. If you come in under 1,000 sats, you'll hear a little bit from the poverty parrot. But you're keeping the 9-volt fun stocked, and we thank you for that. Above 1,000 sats, you'll hear the little children say, yay! But then we have some very specific boosts. This is a Southern-friendly show, so if you want to take the generally out for a spin, you can boost in 1,001 sats. You'll hear that jump over the creek. And then for 222, you can hear the short train whistle. For 2222, you'll hear the train whistle that dug it up blue. And then for 5-2s, you get the big boy coming through. That's right. It's very exciting. And up next, I've got some Fireside Collective. Thank you for those boosts, everyone.

0: While... Woo! There we go. All right, yeah. That was Fireside Collective there with Shadowlands. This is the... apparently, JCD's chair was on this train that this recording is from. That threw me for a little loop there. Yeah, Shadowlands there by Fireside Collective. What a good tune that was. And up next I got some Yonder Mountain String Band. I want to talk about what you guys have for breakfast. I had some leftover birthday cake. Isn't that the best? That's right. Yesterday was my birthday. So if you want to keep those boosts in, I'd appreciate that. But I went out for dinner with my old lady. And afterwards, we took a little cruise. And went up on Kearney, the classic cruising route here in town. And I managed to get to be... Well, at the head of a light one time, and, well, yes, I did do a birthday burnout. And I yelled, hey, my foot slipped, so it didn't count, and I managed to get away with it. So, we didn't have to ride in the sheriff's car. This is Yonder Mountain String Band.
1: Play that one again. My guy. But you see, my gal's got her own private seat in the back of the sheriff's car, and she

0: Heck
1: that's
0: yeah.
1: Sully Tuttle right there.
0: I was about to say that. Sullivan Tuttle there with AJ Lee and Blue Summit doing the Bob Dylan tune, Meet Me in the Morning. That's part of In the Morning twofer there that I brought you here on the Big Tent Folk Hour and Southern Rock pre-show. We're working on it. We're figuring it out. And, woo! Although maybe I'm a little too in the grass there. But that was the Poverty Parrot, because that was Kilo Romeo plus plus in the chat, sending in 420 sats to say in the grass and feed that 9-volt fund. Thank you very much, Kilo Romeo. And then, of course, before, during the Yonder Mountain String Band tune, My Gal, which featured the line, I'll see you in the morning if I don't get killed, dug it up, took the General Lee for a spin there with 1,001 sats and said, rev it up. Well, I'm trying. Dug it up. I'm trying. And appreciate y'all joining us here on the No Agenda stream this morning. We had 2 hours of the Salty Sessions. That was a good time. And we're kicking off the inaugural three-hour Big Tent Revival here. How about a little Marshall Tucker Band?
2: When you weren't looking, someone snuck a drummer into the room.
3: Another sound George wrote. Bow.

0: the mountain. That got you going, didn't it? Yeah.
1: Yeah, I hope it got you going, trolls.
0: One time. Yeah, I feel the same way.
1: I do, too. And I've got a request here from Dame of the Absurd. She blew that train whistle 22-22 sets. And she wanted to hear some Violent Femmes. Yeah, might as well, right? This is Country Death Song.

0: Violent Femmes, country death song. Thank you, Dame of the Absurd. I appreciate the boost, and appreciate you making the adjustment over here on the pre-shows. It's always nice to have those rock and roll pre-trolls coming on over. And like the title says, it is a big tent. I'm trying to fit all of you under it, except for
1: metal has been outlawed.
2: It's too disruptive.
0: Maybe just Metallica.

0: And maybe I'm pretty crazy for doing this. I know it's not the normal show you get in this time slot. But just a little reminder, this show does have the Darren O seal of approval.
1: Hey, Pfeiffer, the folk hour never ends.
0: It's almost a commandment from Darren O.

0: Close enough.
1: Sammy Bush there, doing Little Feet tune Sailing Shoes, and of course, Crossroads. Robert Johnson, I think, yeah. You heard the little children say, yay, that was Dame Booley Steed, 11-11 sats. That's her row of banjos. And she wants to hear two hits in the joint turnaround. And she says Grass Gang Roots. Yeah. Well, we keep it going for the Grass Gang a little bit here before the Rebel Rockers take over. They're in the background here. They're in the studio. They're bringing in the drums. They're plugging in the amplifiers. They're sound checking. They're getting ready to play some rock and roll. But here's a little bit more Billy Strings. Two hits in the joint turn brown.
2: Well, Billy feeling he wants one, two hits, one.
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2: Jared doesn't smoke weed.
1: Boo, Jared.

0: Heck yeah.
1: And of course, if your Texas Hot Glass turns brown, you can just clean it. 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Dame Black Loki will make you something nice for your, well, I'm assuming you all grow your own because you're just cool like that. But I think we got something from the birthday list here before we turn it over completely to the rockers. And this one's going to surprise Mr. Ned. But we got Jimmy Jamison. He was born on this day in 1951. If you don't know that name, he was a lead singer of Survivor. And the voice and the co-writer of the theme song for Baywatch. All you gooners might remember that one. But before we get out of the grass gang here, I got some Walk Off the Earth. This is from the Dusty Library, and they're doing Eye of the Tiger.
2: One, two.

Yeah, walk off the earth there, Eye of the Tiger. It's a little something we picked up from Dusty Apples. A lot of times, instead of just playing, you know, the original artist and song straight up, we'd like to find an interesting cover. It might be a little more, you know, something people haven't heard before. It might be a little, like I said, more interesting versus the thing you've already heard before. Well, here's a different version of birthday boy Rick Springfield. That's right. He was born on this day in 1949. Of course, you know this song.

0: Yeah, Jesse's girl there, Rick Springfield. Birthday. Today, not having a birthday today, is Yo Springfield Mountain Daredevils. And of course, my birthday was yesterday, and I took a few days off from work, and I ended up doing a lot of yard work. And I wasn't expecting how warm it was going to be outside. Ozark Mountain Daredevils, oh boys.
1: This is a song about hot summer weather and ice cold beer. How well did you mix? Oh boys, it's hot.

Ozark Mountain Devils. Ozark Mountain Daredevils. Oh, boys, it's hot. Oh, boys, it's right. I got a weird one up next. Everybody's Rev Doc said weird. Ah, we had another one from the birthday list here. This is a Sky Blue One. Born in 1986, Sky Blue One.

0: is one half of LMFAO.
1: Oh.
0: And I don't know if y'all saw the picture I posted up on the Fetty this morning, but

0: Thank you. Thank you.
1: Yeah, that was Mark Haydom in Take 5 with that LMFAO cover of Sexy and I Know It. That's a pretty good one. And of course, the funk brought Cotton Gin to the Troll Room. We kept it funky on Thursday for Cotton Gin's birthday. But why don't we keep it funky right now? I've got another from the birthday list here. Was Mark Avsek. He was the keyboardist and songwriter with Wild Cherry. You might know him for the song Play That Funky Music. And here to play the song Play That Funky Music is Prince. This is a good jam. Get buckled in, folks. Grass Gang and Rebel Rockers. And, funky

Whoa, it just ends like that. All right, Prince, with that nice medley there. But starting with Play That Funky Music for that birthday there with the, man, I lost it already, Mark Avsec, Wild Cherry there. I've been working here in the background. I'm trying to get this track ready because Vox just sent me a request that she wanted to keep the funk going. She was worried that she wasn't going to get to dance on the new format, and boy, was she wrong, right? So I'm not going to export the MP3 and whatnot. I'm going to play this one straight out of Audacity. This is Parliament Funkadelic, Give Up the Funk. This is from their Hall of Fame induction. Never mind, it's not routed right. Hang on. Stop playing! I got all these windows in too many orders. So I'll get that ready. We'll come back to the funk box. And how about a little bit of this instead?

All right, Lynyrd Skynyrd, Saturday Night Special, and what you heard there was the Big Boy 1404. That was Dug It Up coming in with 22,222 sets. With a smoking highballer saying happy birthday. Well, thank you, Dug It Up. I appreciate that a lot. That's real good. Especially with Bitcoin looking pretty good these days. So get in now, send a little bit to me, and keep the rest for yourself. I appreciate that. But also on the birthday list for today, from 1946, is Keith Moon of The Who. Don't we say this every time we have an election? Every time?

Creedence Clearwater Revisited there with Cotton Fields. Yeah. Cotton Gin was on the fence about that one. Let's see here. Oh, wind's about right for some Allman Brothers. Heard you guys like some blues.

0: Allman Brothers Band there with the Statesboro Blues.
1: That was pretty good.
0: So let's keep it going. Marcus King, this little tune. People asking if Darren O's coming back. No, Darren O ain't welcome around here.
2: This is a new tune of ours. Just kidding, he is. It's called Welcome Around Here.

Yeah, Marcus King band there with Welcome Round Here. That was from Jam in the Van, which is why there was no audience noise. They still ripped it up. That's pretty good. I got a couple more from the birthday list here, brought to you by NetNed, Sir NetNed. And, I gotta find it there. He's just a little bit older than me. It's Julian Casablancas. He was born in 1978. Of course, he's from The Strokes, and this is this one went to number 14 in the UK.

Yeah, Julian Casablancas with the Strokes there. Gonna go ahead and wrap up this birthday list with Dean Dalio. He was the guitarist for Stone Temple Pilots, Talk Show, and Army of Anyone. And he's still alive. So, I played this last week and didn't realize I needed it again so quickly. But here's some Stone Temple Pilots.

Well, birthday boy Dean did a little bit better than Scott did. That was Stone Temple Pilots tripping on a hole in a paper heart. And from Festus, Missouri, it's the Bottle Rockets.

0: Bottle Rockets there with Get Down River. And now it's time to reach out via TCP/IP and hack into your local mosque's PA. Retransmit the No Agenda stream because it's time for your programming trolls, ladies and gentlemen. And for everybody, a little bit of relations karma, relationship karma. Let's give a little amen, a woman, a people.
1: Luci poi sin nasti scuse.

0: Mr. Pharmacist.
1: Oh yeah, trolls. We are fully programmed up, and now it's time to be grateful. This is Jerry Garcia and Bob Weir.
2: One, two, three, four.

Hey! A little moment of gratitude there. Grateful Dead's Jerry Garcia and Bob Weir. They were on Letterman doing Monkey and the Engineer there. And how about some of the band? As we slide on in here to the No Agenda, I want to thank Dug It Up for that 22-22 sats and blowing that train horn during that train song. Hey, Weirdo, for 10,000 sats! It's a King Harvest of Sats. And he's streaming too. Thank you, Weirdo.

0: feel good?
1: Thank you.
0: Well, I mean, do you feel all right? Do you really feel all right? Sunday night rock and roll.
2: Sunday morning, afternoon, early.

0: Yeah, the Black Crowes there from the Gathering the Vibes Music Festival in 2013 with Remedy.
1: Thank y'all very much.
0: Yeah, thank you. Appreciate that. That was a rock and rolling good time. Oh, we got time for... Well, if I slow it down here, we got time for one more. And, actually, I'm going to make a little switch here because I don't want to play that. I want to end on a little... With a little... want to end with some Little Feet. That's right. I hope Darren is out there enjoying his Sunday morning. And maybe he's just soaking it in.

0: Thank you for tuning in to the Sunday morning 2-hour folk hour. We're calling it the Reverend Dr. Fiverr's Big Tent Folk Hour and Southern Rock Revival. That's right. We're trying to move things along here on the No Agenda stream. Yeah. I want to thank Eric PP for coming in with that 3333 sats from Boost Me Bitch. That's a cool new app if you haven't checked it out. You can connect your Albi wallet real easily. Just ignore the Nostr stuff and go to the button that says connect a wallet. And you can listen to your favorite podcasting 2.0 apps live in that one. All right. So thank you all for helping me celebrate my birthday weekend. I'm keeping it going with No Agenda. And now it's time for the hard-hitting, no-bullshitting, truth-spraying... truth-spraying... what was that word? Anyway, like the folk hour, it never ends. It's time for No Agenda with Adam Curry and friends. Take it away, Podfather.
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0: everybody, this is your favorite neighborhood alien, Zindu. Your list,
1: Professor Piper. I had no idea how long your music goes on there, so I let it run. I just figured I'd grab it. Hey, in the morning to you, trolls. If you are ready, let's grab. Hello, in the morning to you, fat lady.
2: Fat
1: in the morning
2: lady.
1: To you, the fat the beach. In the morning to you, the Valkyrie.

trolls in the troll room. Are you set? Are you ready? Are you good to go? Here we are. There's your bad signal. Retweet the tweet. Boost the toot. Slash the X. Why another blue cry? Do something stupid on the TikTok spin reel. We got episode 1897 of the best podcast in the universe. Your No Agenda show is next.

0: okay. This is the part I missed the most about John not being here. Just the way he could say hit it.
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0: In the morning, Gitmo Nation, welcome to No Agenda 1897, the best podcast in the universe. And this is No Agenda version 1.2 beta. And please welcome back the co-guest host that we had on the previous episode on Thursday, the one and only Sir Ducifer, Mr. Rob Dew.
3: In the morning, everyone. How's everybody doing out there? I hope I'm coming in loud and clear.
0: Loud and clear, no delay.
3: Excellent.
0: It was the weirdest thing on the last show. I'm like, why is Rob so slow? I never noticed he was slow, a slow thinker, you know? It's like, he always...
3: I'm usually on the ball, ready to interrupt at a moment's notice.
0: I realized later, like, oh, you know, there must have been... And I'm like, what, Rob, do you have a bad connection, or do you have a couple of tabs open on your browser?
3: Yeah, and I replied back, well, my browser probably looks like John C. Dvorak's office at this point. I mean, I am a browser tab fiend. I have Finder windows and three browsers open, each one with, like, I don't know, 40 windows. So, yeah, we closed all that.
0: Oh, man, you have 40? How many tabs? You have 40 tabs or 40 windows?
3: I had, no, probably, like, 8 windows with 40 tabs mixed around total. I mean, now I have 3 tabs open. So we're looking good.
0: When you say windows, what do you mean? Like file folders? You're on a Mac, right?
3: I'm on a Mac. So say I have Firefox, I have Safari, I have Brave. You know, I have all the different browsers open because each one does different things.
0: No wonder. Well, here's the thing, Mr. Rob Dew. Whenever Gitmo Nation likes something, whenever they're really like digging something, people always do things like they make jingles, they put together end of show mixes. And since you are, I mean, no one even called you a Zionist shill. I'm amazed. I'm a little worried, actually.
3: There's still time.
0: Here's a mix just for you from Just Baker.
3: Yeah.

0: That's some love right there.
1: I'm literally going to walk down the street with that blasting on a speaker.
0: The question is, are you on super male vitality pills right now? Is that what's going on?
1: You know what I did take, though? I will admit, I did take the methylene blue this morning.

0: Welcome. All right. You know, there's that's something we never did on No Agenda is play music in the show. I'm like, man, I really wish I could play some old school music. I'm like, what am I thinking? I got this producer made mixes. Might as well use them in the show now and do something different.
1: Yeah, exactly. Well, and it, I guess, was that one that played at the last show? I didn't make it to the end.
0: No one made it to the end, Rob. That's brand new.
1: Nice.
0: Before we even start with deconstructing the news.
1: Yeah.
0: How did I miss the Freedom 250 Grand Prix being today?
1: I had no idea either. My mind has been, I was looking for clips. So I wasn't even looking at, is that a race cars? Is that what that is?
0: It's IndyCar. A street race in Washington, D.C.
1: Oh, wow.
0: I
1: bet the traffic is awesome today.
0: Well, of course, all the liberals are complaining how horrible this. But this, I mean, that could not be more American.
1: Oh yeah,
0: IndyCar. And also, do you know anything about racing? Are you a racing guy? Do you care at all about that stuff?
1: You know, I know you go fast. I know you need a break and you shift. That's okay. About it.
0: Because I think Formula One, and I could be wrong. I think the Formula One cars now also have batteries.
1: Oh, wow.
0: I don't know if they're hybrid.
1: So now they're heavier.
0: Well, they had to go green because, got to go green if we're racing in the United Arab Emirates. I'm like, I think the Indy cars, they just burn fuel and just have explosions.
1: They burn tires, they burn, it's a lot of... A lot of fossil fuels in the making.
0: Yes, there. I love it. There's nothing like having the Strait of Hormuz being in dispute over oil, and we're just like burning it in D.C. It's beautiful, man.
1: I want a shot of the car driving past the Lincoln Memorial. That's what I need. You know, Trump's watching it right now.
0: It's so good.
1: I do have a racing thing though. I did do a drag race one time.
0: Really?
1: In my mom's 1986 Buick Century that she got from Mary Kay. It was pink.
0: Was that a straight six?
1: It was a six.
0: Oh, man.
1: And man, I caught a second, which I don't know if people know. That's when you peel rubber when you go into second gear. So that's called getting a second. And I beat my friend, had a Caprice Classic, and I blew him away.
0: Wait a minute.
1: Because he had too much weight.
0: So your mom was a Mary Kay. What was it like?
1: She was a sales director.
0: Because when you're the top, if you're at the top of your game, that's when you get one of those pink cars, right?
1: She got three cars from Mary Kay. That's how successful she was. Yeah. And, when I look back at it, I'm like, that's amazing. Because this was in the 80s and, people maybe had a lot of money. Or it was, it was a different time. It didn't seem like everybody had disposable income. So, but she would go out in her business suits and come back, and she would hold parties, and it just got bigger and bigger.
0: I love that.
1: Yeah, three cars out of the whole deal. You can't beat that.
0: No wonder you're an entrepreneur. It's in your blood, man. It came from your mom. That's awesome.
1: Yeah, and she started off as an English teacher, so it's pretty amazing. And now she's retired and a grandmom. She just loves being a grandmom.
0: Is she nearby? Is she in Texas?
1: She lives down the street. When I moved to Austin in 98, slowly everyone in my family moved here to Austin. Because I'm like, this place is really cool. You guys should come. And now it's way too crowded. And I'm like, how do I get out of here?
0: Right. All right. But at least you got grandma nearby. Yay.
1: Yeah.
0: Yay.
1: She's great.
0: That's how you do it.
1: And all the extended family is close by. My brother is probably the furthest now. He's out near Beaumont. But we all kind of went from Louisiana over to Texas.
0: Very nice. Yeah. Oh, you're from Louisiana. Oh, all right.
1: Originally, yes.
0: On the other side of the highway?
1: Basically, other side of the Sabine River. I mean, we were like 20 miles from Texas. So
0: okay.
1: Good. Always good. Looking to come, always mall shopping in Texas because they had better malls.
0: So I got a clip from several different people, which kind of pertains to you, and I wanted to respond to it and set the record straight, and then I have another comment about it. This is from the AlexJonesLive.com show.
2: Can I mention one last thing, and I'll let you go?
3: Well, we're not censoring you. You're doing it. You're doing the thing, brother.
1: Doing it.
3: The next caller will do it too. You're on the air. Go ahead.
2: Is there any chance you're going to link back up with the Revenge of the Sis guys or Adam Curry from No Agenda? Because he's a Rogan guy. He's in Texas. You should really link up with Adam Curry.
3: Yeah, I like Adam Curry. He's really smart.
0: Smart guy.
3: Last time he was on my show, like 10 years ago, he got a big backlash from his supporters. And my biggest interview is with you, but I can't come on your show. You can't come on mine. I saw him like 3 years ago at one of Rogan's shows, The Mothership. Shook his hand, said hi to his wife. I mean, Adam Curry won't come on the show.
2: Well, he found Christ recently. His co-host, John C. Dvorak, just passed away, R.I.P., and he's got some time now. I think you got a big crossover audience, Alex, and I think you should take advantage
3: of that. You're lobbying me. He won't come on the show. So, he wants to come on, come on.
0: Refuse!
2: All right. Well, thank you for having me on, Alex.
3: Yeah, you bet. Thanks for the call. Look, there's this thing. I was the first person to get really censored, and I'm still on YouTube, Instagram, Facebook, and most things. And I'm only allowed on Rumble and only on X and at AlanJonesLive.com. They came in and took over InfoWars, all that. So people still know, like it's safe to do anything out there but be with Alex Jones. So I love Adam Curry. But people are always like, have this person on, have that person on. They won't come on. Joe Rogan's afraid to have me on. And that's fine. I'm not mad at Joe. It's fine. He can say everything I say now and be safe. But the globalists are like a hunting dog that's after a target.
0: Globalists.
3: It's like, don't get near Jones or you'll get big problems.
0: All right. Globalists are behind me. Okay. So let me just tell the story. This was during the great PayPal deplatforming. And Alex asked me to come on. I said, brother, right now we're having so many troubles and we can't sell Vitality pills. And if we get kicked off of PayPal, we got a lot of problems. And later, actually, people got so mad at PayPal for another issue that a lot of people just pulled their subscription. So we got hurt regardless.
1: Wow.
0: Brother Alex, I would love to come on again. Absolutely. And I like that he remembered that Tina and I met him at the mothership. His new wife is he's married to her, right? His new wife? Is that?
1: Yes.
0: Is he still with her?
1: Second wife.
0: Second, third?
1: No. They are definitely still together.
0: Okay.
1: Was hanging out not too long ago.
0: She is very sweet. Sweetheart. Yeah. And so was Alex. Yeah. Even Tina's like, Alex is a sweetheart. He's just like
1: You notice his, so I don't know how long ago you saw him, but he's really gotten in shape in the last couple years.
0: Oh, of course I saw that. Yeah.
1: Yeah. I mean, he looks like a different person. People were like accusing him of being a clone. I'm like, no, it's the same guy. that's what happens when you lose weight and shave your head.
0: But
1: you look different.
0: But it's true. It's true. They're cloning all the celebrities. You know this, right? And you have your digital twin. And actually, someone like Alex would pay for it so that he could then retire to the bunker in Hawaii. Got the documents. It's all true.
1: You know, so I saw a second half a show clip. I didn't bring it to the show, but it was a guy saying he had a friend who was in the path of a data center and he calls him up and his friend's like, hi, I've moved to Puerto Rico. it was a number I could not refuse. I'm very happy now. And he's like, that doesn't sound like my friend. He thought he was cloned or, amazing. Some company stole his voice. So it was pretty interesting. And you're looking at it like, well, it's possible. Here's the thing. If humans can think it, it's then possible.
0: Yes.
1: It may not be technologically possible right when they think it, but 5, 10, 20, 30 years down the road, all you have to do is come up with the idea. And that's one of the cool things about AI, especially with images, is, if you think it, you could possibly get a weird looking version of what you're thinking.
0: Although, created. But there's a lot of wokeism in AI.
1: Oh, I know.
0: Some of it, not some of it, a lot of it is because of people believing these black boxes actually are telling you the truth. And, they use it as some kind of oracle, like, hey, tell me what this is about. And these things are only really good as tools if you know what the outcome is supposed to be, not as a all-knowing, all-seeing device. But actually, that brings me to the first topic, which, as you and I discussed on Thursday, Everything is about the midterms. I don't care what it is. It's all about the midterms. And it's unbelievable how people are falling into it left and right. And the data centers, well, that's one of the big ones.
4: And I can say if I were the mayor of a town or the governor of a state and I had a chance to get a big plant in, an AI plant or a data center, I would absolutely want it because the jobs are enormous and the money paid, the taxes paid are just enormous.
5: President Trump hosted tech leaders at the White House to discuss U.S. efforts on cryptocurrency and artificial intelligence. Trump says the technology is crucial to create more jobs and beat China, but voters have a different perspective. NPR's Deepa Shivaram reports.
6: The president argued that if he were the mayor of a town, he would want an AI data center there for the tax benefits.
4: But if I were a governor or mayor, I would want that plant in my community, and many of them are designed in a very beautiful way.
6: That puts Trump at odds with the majority of Americans. A Gallup poll from March this year said 7 in 10 Americans oppose an AI data center getting built in their area. Trump in his remarks acknowledged that AI data centers could use a, quote, little public relations help. But his stance underscores how his perception of the technology differs from voters' concerns, which could be a top issue in the midterm elections this year.
0: Yeah, there it is. Top issue. Yes.
1: There it is.
0: Let's make it a top issue. So, Do you go to a church out there in Driftwood?
1: Yes. It's an Episcopal church.
0: Did you go this morning?
1: No.
0: Bad boy.
1: I know.
0: So we go to church early on Sunday morning. And this data center thing, this like this confluence of messaging that has just come together to the point where very rational people completely believe that data centers are pretty much demonic. I mean, that's the word I hear.
1: They're going to take all the water. They're going to take all the electricity, which, you know, some of that is true. They are going to use a lot of electricity.
0: Well,
1: we're covering that at the last show.
0: Definitely some of that is true. But there's these additional things that have come in. And first of all, AI is all under control of Peter Thiel. Palantir is using AI, and they're going to control everybody, kill everybody. They kill everybody who's not a Jew.
1: They're the only company doing it.
0: The only company. They're not even an AI frontier company. But, you know, in fact, they do quite the opposite. But that, this is like the Whitney Webb thing. It all comes back to Peter Thiel and the PayPal mafia. And then Epstein. It all comes back to that. And then you add in this one extra bit, which actually saw you. I have not heard your clips, of course, but you brought in some clips, I think, which will be relevant. Now people add the flock camera. Mm-hmm. So now these data centers are going to be filled with surveillance on us. Skynet is here. We're going to be completely controlled. We'll be digitized. And the Antichrist is in the data centers. And this is just not true. It's just not true.
1: Well, and if they want to track you, they're already tracking you through the phone you carry around.
0: And they're posting their fears on Instagram and TikTok, which is the literal Skynet.
1: No, they're posting their crimes. They're like, let's cut down these flock cameras, which I think is, I was going to say this after I played some of these clips, but that's the psyop of, hey, go cut down your local flock camera. Nothing will happen. I'm like, there's somebody running this thing to create a flock protection system, because then it's going to become really bad. You know, like right now it's just vandalism. Well, now it's going to be, now you're messing with infrastructure, and it's going to be some weird thing where they turn it around and go, now we're going to get you, and it's 20 years in prison for touching a flock camera. That's what I think.
0: That's an interesting take.
1: Well, that's where it leads. It always leads to that. We got to create something protected. So this is the surveillance system that we're creating, or who's creating, we don't know. But there's other companies out there other than Flock.
0: Oh, yeah.
1: That are doing the same thing.
0: How about Amazon?
1: But we don't hear about it.
0: How about Amazon with the Ring doorbells, which everyone gladly put on their home?
1: Right. And now they're clairvoyant. They can see in boxes.
0: What are these Flock clips you got?
1: So the first one, let's see. Let's go to, let's see. I got a Vader on Flock. Let's start with Vader on Flock. This is Darth Vader goes to a city council meeting, and he's voicing his support for Flock cameras. I was looking for people initially bitching about it, but I'm like, I don't know. These clips are kind of funnier of the people being sarcastic and promoting Flock. So we'll start with Vader.
7: The Emperor is a fan of Flock, and we must continue utilizing Flock technologies so that we can follow and surveil the rebel scum as they move from playground to playground, from playground to pool, from pool to gymnasium. Excellent. Because we all know that the Flock cameras are not only following the license plate readers, they are following children. They are following children in parks and gymnasiums, and we need this. I need this so I can stalk my ex-girlfriend.
0: I saw this guy. He was great. I got to ask Rob, the constitutional lawyer. I mean, I'm not so sure. I mean, I know that municipalities are getting rid of them everywhere. City councils are going, hey, you know, we made a mistake here. There was, and I grew up with this nonsense in Europe with traffic cameras and, you know, at a certain where it actually led to with them, like in the Netherlands, it used to be Flitspalen, so flash poles they call them, which is obviously a camera. Oh crap, I got flash. So then you just get a fine.
1: Oh, you'd actually see the flash drive by, and you're like, oh man,
0: I got flash, exactly. But then they changed it. They changed it to this to these sensors. With let's say maybe 5 kilometers in between, and so they clock you when you hit the entry on the highway, and if you hit the exit too soon, then boom, you're done. You clearly were speeding in the interim. So they have these sections of highway where they're just clocking you. You know, the opposite of Indy, you know, or NASCAR is not how you have to go exactly the right speed. And I, you know, it's working over there. It's stupid, but people are like, I might as well just slow down here. I just go, oh, well, here's Rob, the constitutional lawyer. He's checking in right away. He's listening.
1: Oh, good.
0: Are you about to ask him whether there's any expectation of privacy on a public road? Well, you know what I'm asking you, Rob. I'm asking you, what can, because to ask that question is to answer it. I guess public. Okay. I thought that, you know, isn't that trapping you? Isn't that entrapment? No, he's gonna have to write me a brief.
1: Well, where it gets interesting is they, you know, they take this stuff and then they hold it, and then in some of these police departments, the police departments are tracking their ex-girlfriends. I think that's a small minority, obviously.
0: But they'll use it for other things. It's like a crime was committed and you were seen on this road at that time.
1: Yeah.
0: Not for speeding purposes. But you were seen there, so we're going to come and question you.
1: There's video of cops going to people's houses and questioning them. Yeah. They're like, you stole a package. And she's like, I drove through that neighborhood because it's a shortcut. And they're like, nope, you stole a package off this lady's front porch.
0: Yeah. So what else you got here?
1: Now we have, I'm assuming this lady's a mom because she just kind of gave out the mom vibe. She's sarcastic mom on Flock 1, and she's basically, you know, doing the same thing that Vader's doing, but she's got a different twist on it. And I kind of like this twist, and I'm all for, you know, if we're going to do this to everybody, then let's, you know, if we're going to put Flock cameras on the trails and everywhere that we can possibly think about, well, let's make sure they're in front of our public servants' homes. So I'm
8: y'all probably remember me. I was at the last meeting in opposition to Flock. But after seeing the recent data coming from the sheriff's office, I'm going to call for more Flock cameras. Double, triple even. I want the most that we can possibly have. I'm requesting they be placed in the commissioner's office in front of the commissioner's houses. I want them at the sheriff's office in front of the sheriff's house, and I want them in front of every government employee's house. This wasn't an issue pointing one at my driveway, so it shouldn't be a problem, right? Anytime the sheriff, commissioner, or government employee leaves their house, a drone should detach from the camera and follow them wherever they go. This is for safety and to protect you. Don't worry. It's just a license plate reader. No big deal. I'm not lying to you. You can trust us. We're here to help.
0: Oh, I like that. And that kind of dovetails into JCD's, he wanted cameras in the classrooms.
1: Yeah.
0: Here's Rob, the constitutional lawyer. He says, the Fourth Amendment does not apply unless you have an expectation of privacy. Creepy? Overbearing? Absolutely. Unconstitutional? Sadly, no. The Fourth Amendment prohibits unlawful searches and seizures. Let's play your second clip, your second mom clip here.
1: Yep.
8: We can also use unique identification numbers in real time as you move, tracking things like your Bluetooth, your car GPS, heck, even your dog's microchip. And no, this is definitely not a slippery slope of constitutional liberty, just because some judge who works for the government maybe might say so. In addition, we could add an extra layer of security, and every government employee email and phone could have a digital online clone. That way, every taxpayer can go in, view your text messages, listen to your phone calls, see your search history, and listen to your voicemails on that device. If you don't have anything to hide, it shouldn't be a problem, right? We'll only store this data for 30 days, though. I'm being totally honest about this. For the low price of a few $100,000, why not spend the extra money surveilling the government? Their use of our tax dollars and everything funded by them. If you're not willing to have this transparency as a public servant while you erect a surveillance state around citizens, then you're a hypocrite. Y'all stay blessed.
9: Thank you.
1: I love the ending. Y'all stay blessed.
0: Y'all stay blessed. Rob continues, if the camera can see inside your car, you may have an interesting question. The question will again turn on whether you have an expectation of privacy in your car. And I just say that the final point is that everybody is freely giving their location, their data, their communications with a non-exclusive license to have that data copied and reproduced and replicated and remixed and done whatever and sold to whoever wants to buy it. So this is just like a red herring almost. Like, oh, I'm so upset about this. But you shouldn't use a single app. The apps are what are doing it.
1: And, well, and maybe this will lead to that. Maybe people will start looking at their phones and going, wait a minute.
0: No.
1: What are my EULAs here saying?
0: No, they won't. They love it too much.
1: And it's easier just to bitch about Flock.
0: It's. I mean, you can't go to a city council meeting if you can't put it on Instagram. What's the point?
1: That's true.
0: I'm sure that this mom thought that as well. And the crazy thing is that this so-called incredibly intelligent artificial intelligence is really, I mean, this is just a clip that I pulled to help people understand how the corpus, how a lot of this recognition is actually done and who does it.
10: A lot of people see artificial intelligence as something that is largely automated, frictionless, and just appears as a useful tool for us. But most of the human hours that go into making artificial intelligence possible are not done in labs in Google or OpenAI. The majority of the work is actually very piecemeal data annotation work, which is outsourced to various locations in the global south, everywhere from India to East Africa to the Philippines, where this data annotation work is undertaken by an army of millions of workers across the globe. Now, just to give you some context, this data annotation could include something like annotating a street scene for an autonomous vehicle. So drawing a box around what is a tree, what is a child, what is a street sign, so that as you're training an autonomous vehicle to essentially see the road, the algorithm that powers it will be able to learn the difference between these objects. And this doesn't happen on its own or automatically. This requires hundreds and thousands of human labor hours at what I call digital sweatshops, which are located all across the globe. And this is often done in very substandard labor conditions. And the whole process of hiring these workers and outsourcing the work to them really mirrors in a lot of ways the outsourcing revolution that happened in manufacturing and IT. And I think when it comes to things like coffee or chocolate or our clothes, I think a lot of listeners would be aware that this is part of a global supply chain. And I think what we need to realize is that advanced technology like artificial intelligence is still part of these global supply chains.
0: And I'm going to push back on this this dude. I know a guy who has a company, and he had this in the very beginning of Value for Value with podcasting 2.0 with streaming Satoshis. It was a company called Sphinx. And they actually had set up this, they were very excited about the Lightning payment system because they had an entire army of people working in the Philippines, which is not a third world country. There's a lot of issues for sure. And these people would do exactly what was described, you know, cat, the deer, human, bicycle, you know, in essence, the other side of your captchas, but doing it for artificial intelligence. And they would get paid micropayments per completed assignment. And they were able to take that, convert it into gas cards, gift cards, cards for local supermarkets. And they were doing phenomenally well. And I don't know if they're still in business. I presume they are. So that's actually not all that crazy and not all that bad. But this is just another part of it. Oh, they're digital sweatshops. By the way, there's a lot of people in America who do this work too. A lot of people. And my daughter did some. She was doing all kinds of stuff for Google for a while during COVID. All kinds of you know, tagging, recognizing. I mean, it was everywhere. It was just, it was like a great little side gig. But somehow,
1: I always find it interesting, those captures now. Now they want you to do three or four in a row before the website will let you check it out. But, you know, it used to just be one. Now it's like, no. Here's another picture. Identify these cars. You know, okay.
0: It's so crazy that I have to convince a robot that I'm not a robot. I mean, yeah, there's something so wrong with that. So these data centers, which I truly believe will not actually be functional as data centers. We heard on the last show, if you didn't go back and listen to the guy from ERCOT, or they not from ERCOT, but the Energy Commission in Texas.
1: Yeah, in Turkey, Texas.
0: Turkey, Texas. That they're looking for stranded power. So that's power that can't even get into the grid because it's it would overload the transport lines to the grid itself.

0: anybody who wants to work. They'll teach him a skill, teach him how to weld, teach him how to be an electrician, teach him how to wire stuff, teach him how to get coffee for all I care. Just like the oil boom, this is a great opportunity. It's only going to last a couple of years. The data centers are not evil inherently, but this is now turned into a psyop, which is, you know, is anti-Republican. You know, and the Republicans are doing it to themselves. This is the thing that's so crazy. Like, well, I can't vote for anybody who's for data centers.
1: Texas Governor Greg Abbott once dubbed his state the epicenter of AI development.
2: That truly is a Texas-sized investment in our state.
1: An ABC News analysis found Texas is now among the states with the most data centers, with more than 300 in operation and at least 200 more in the pipeline. But as opposition grows in Texas communities,
3: this is my investment, my home, and it's being ruined.
1: The issue roils the governor's reelection campaign.
4: Greg Abbott. Abbott took $20 million in campaign donations from data center executives and companies, and he gave them billions in tax breaks.
1: Abbott now reversing course.
5: We must prohibit them from building AI data centers in rural Texas neighborhoods.
1: Putting a freeze on new data center projects as the state audits them for energy, water usage, and tax incentives. A move President Trump called a mistake.
6: For Texas to say no to data centers is a mistake in the sense that it could be bigger than oil.
0: That, wow. So none of these guys, including the president, understand anything at all about this stuff or the fact that the frontier model companies, which means they're the leaders of burning money, that they are the ones themselves who have scared everybody about, oh, well, it's going to break in everything. It's going to bring down entire systems and that super cyber hacking, and it's going to steal your Bitcoin, going to break into your bank account, which is backfiring on them in a tremendous way, where the, you know, the new Anthropic fable, it used to be called Mythos, they rebranded to Fable. No one's using it. It's too expensive. Like, we're not going to use that crap. We're going to use the cheap stuff from China. This is fantastic. We like
7: that. We
0: this.
7: Can load onto our computers, yeah, and run
0: exactly.
7: ourselves.
0: We can load, yeah, it on our, on
7: it's,
0: our own,
7: it's
0: little,
7: a lot cheaper.
0: Our own little data center here in our homes. So Abbott, who doesn't understand anything at all. And yes, small towns, that's what happens in small towns. You get a bonanza, you get the small town.
7: They get a factory, they get something that brings jobs to that area.
0: Yes.
7: That happens all the time.
0: It happened with the railroads.
7: Mm-hmm.
0: And
7: steel.
0: And it's so, steel, thank you. It's so analogous to the railroads because, yeah, lots of tracks are going to be laid and all those companies will go out of business. And many, many, many years later, we might be able to use it for something.
7: Bitcoin. It's a mall. Yeah. You're making a mall.
0: all kinds of great opportunities. But Governor Abbott, he doesn't know what he's talking about. And now he's trying to play the political battle. And I think he's coming off as an idiot. He was on the ABC this morning.
8: Texas Republican Governor Greg Abbott once vowed to make his state the, quote, epicenter of the AI industry. Now he has put in place a moratorium on data center construction. That issue, along with inflation and anxiety about the Iran war, is among the factors that have Texas Republicans nervous about the midterms.
0: Nervous.
8: A nonpartisan Cook political report, which rates elections across the country, this week rated the Texas Senate race a toss-up, suggesting Democrats have a real chance of winning a seat they haven't won in decades. We traveled to Austin to talk to the Lone Star State's most powerful Republican, a leader who is also facing a tougher than expected campaign for re-election as governor. Governor Abbott, thank you for having us.
9: I'm great to have you in Texas.
8: So how much anger and concern are you hearing out there about data centers?
9: So listen, what we've been focused on is responding to concerns that have been raised about data centers and making sure that we have created a structure that's going to do more than any state to solve the problem. As governor, I have outlined the greatest detail and most comprehensive plan of any governor in the United States of America to respond to the data center challenge.
0: Humana.
7: The data center challenge.
0: You know, if he actually knew what he was talking about, this is an opportunity for the American people to take money from BlackRock, from Vanguard, from Google, from Meta. Take their money.
7: But I got an example of this too, a big example. So we got some friends that live in Alexandria, right outside of DC, and they live in this

0: beautiful neighborhood. You know, the houses are big compared to, I would say, upper middle class standards. You know, maybe these are $1.5 million, $2 million houses. I don't know what they'd be. That's what they'd be in Texas. Up there, they're probably more, you know, probably close to $3 million. But these, everyone in this neighborhood, and they're surrounded by data centers. You drive out of their neighborhood, data center. It's just giant big buildings. And so, obviously, the data centers want to absorb this neighborhood. They're giving these people $4 million a home. $4 million for their house. And then they're just going to bulldoze these houses and put a data center up, which is, I'm like, I can't believe that. I mean, it's a boondoggle for everybody in the neighborhood. They're like, sure, we'll move for that much.
1: Yes,
0: I mean,
1: of course.
0: Then
1: of
0: it becomes,
1: they will.
0: Then it's like, where do we want to go? Well, like, what's our dream place to go to? Because then you have dream money at that point to use and go, you know, plant your flag somewhere else.
1: And yeah, and so people, government money. This is not government money. This is private money. This is private equity. They're raising huge money in bonds. This is the way to screw Wall Street. I'm telling you, you can go back in a few years and buy your house back for $750,000. Well,
0: yep. Or if it's not been bulldozed, or you can buy the dip in the market when the market, you know, drops.
1: There's so much opportunity here. Because everyone knows this bubble is going to blow up. This is the same thing with metropolitan fiber in the 90s. You know, all this money, just tons and hundreds of billions of dollars went into, it was more like hundreds of millions, but that's billions today, went into fiber being laid everywhere. And only now. What are we, 25 years later?
0: It's finally getting used.
1: Do I get it here in rural, quote unquote, rural Texas, 80 miles outside of Austin? Yeah, so, and there's no eminent domain. The railroads was eminent domain. Screw you. We're going right through you. The guys who were in oil and gas, who are already making out like bandits, you know, it's not gas they're burning, flaring off in the fields that you see creating, you know, dangerous greenhouse gases. It's methane. Methane that they cannot transport because there's no pipelines going from the gas fields to wherever it needs to go. It's not affordable. But look at what they can do and what they are doing. Data centers are going in near the gas fields. Oh, well, I can take this methane. Oh, okay, that's extra. It is, I think, a once in a lifetime opportunity where money is being transferred from the incredibly wealthy rich to people who could use a break. But you got to be opportunistic. You got to be like an American. You know, we do this all the time in America. This state sucks. I'm moving to another state. But there's no opportunity here. I'm moving to that state where there's an opportunity. This happens all the time. This is our entire history.
0: Well, that's why Texas is growing so much. People are coming here for the jobs, for the opportunity. And the only thing I could see is there are some anecdotal stories about the noise of these data centers next to neighborhoods. And, you know, sure, one guy showed something about his cow. He had a live cow birth. But you're not seeing a lot of those. You're not seeing a ton of people saying that. You're getting a story here and there, and they may have some validity to them.
1: Absolutely.
0: So it's just a matter of, and I don't really mind Texas going, hey, we're going to take a pause and we're going to look at these concerns and see what happens to see if there is an overlap of that. But I don't think it's going to last very long.
1: But that's not even why it's being done, because they're afraid of losing the midterms.
0: Well, sure. That's only till after the midterms. Then the study will be complete. And they're going to be like, yeah, here come the data centers.
1: Here's our governor with new rules.
2: Let me tell you what I've done. Yeah. I have pressed pause on any new data center being able to join the operations in the state of Texas.
3: And other governors have done the same.
2: Yeah. And well, here's the deal. During that pause, I have set guidelines and guardrails that all data centers have to comply with. Number one, they must identify what water usage they're demanding and make clear they are not taking water from communities that need it. Number two, they must not take power from the Texas power grid that's needed. Number three,
1: one's taking power from the Texas grid, Governor. That's, oh man.
2: Must actually lower the cost of electricity for consumers.
1: They will.
2: Number four, they need to make sure that they are not disturbing neighborhoods or rural communities. These are standards that are now being universally applied by all the data centers in the state of Texas.
1: Do you have a co-op for your power where you are?
0: We're under, yeah, this, it's not, I can't think of the name of it right now. But it's has to do with the LCRA. It's but it's a co-op for like Eastern Hayes County.
1: Okay. We have a co-op here too. And they're like, man, this is great. When are you going to hook up some kind of data center out here in the hill country where nobody lives and then, you know, build your power generator? We'll take it.
0: Well, one thing I'm not good for is I don't even know what my electric bill is because my wife takes care of all that. But when we moved into the house, I did put solar on the house, and mainly just because we had gone through the time where all the power went out, that winter storm in 2021.
1: Yep.
0: Where, you know, people lost power. And I'm like, you know what? We'll at least be able to charge cell phones and keep our refrigerators running with this. It's not going to power everything in the house, but it'll do good enough. And that's why I got it, even though it's never probably going to make its money back. But for me, it was, I could be traveling, and if something goes wrong, we're going to have some power.
1: Yeah, we have, we were in the same situation in Austin. No power for 5 days. We couldn't get out because of the ice in a cul-de-sac on a kind of a, like a,
0: on a hill. Yeah.
1: 23 degree incline. We couldn't get out. And so when we got here, I'm like, I don't care what we're doing. I am buying a whole house generator. I got one of those Generacs. It's expensive. Yep. It's an investment for sure.
0: Sure.
1: But man, the power has never gone out since.
0: and with the generators, it's cool. You can see it. So when it pops on, it's like, you'll feel the power goes out and maybe half a second or whatever. Then the thing kicks on and it's going.
1: Yeah. And you hear this big clunk. That's the big switch that happens. By the way, Indiana, we have family in Indiana. They are still without power.
0: That's amazing.
1: Right near Geary, which of course is a very poor area. And you know, Texas definitely has done better than that. Here's, we'll continue with, now the hate, what is driving the hate for the data centers?
3: I mean, we see it not just in Texas, we see it all over the country. I mean, some of these town hall meetings, some of these public hearings, real anger. What is driving it? Is it the energy costs? Is it what is driving the anger?
2: So
3: we're out there talking to people.
2: One thing is the rapidity that these data centers are coming online, that people didn't see coming. The other, is the way that the data centers, they didn't do their job to get the support of people in local communities. Gaining the support of people in local communities is essential. Because they did not do that, that's why I am now coming in as governor saying, listen, if you're a data center and you want to operate in Texas, you have to first get the approval of those in local communities. And that's why I set that standard. No data centers disturbing local communities in Texas.
3: It was last year that you said that Texas was the epicenter of the AI industry. In hindsight, did Texas move too fast?
2: It wasn't Texas that was moving fast. It was these data centers.
3: But they needed approval from the government.
2: Well, so what data centers were doing, this is the problem that we are facing here in Texas, but you mentioned what's going on nationally.
3: Sure.
2: And that is, they pop up in places that nobody ever heard of before until they started the construction. And so they had not been working in collaboration with the state. They'd not been working in collaboration with local governments. And so they basically dug their own grave for the problem that's been caused for them. And that's why they got the backlash they deserve. And that's why these new standards are in place to make sure they're not going to be able to operate until they come into compliance with the standards that I have set.
1: I'm telling you, this is just a psyop. And the Democratic Party has done a great job in these Republican states. You know
0: that's totally true. If they had gone and done something like an Operation Lockstep and figured out the messaging and then rolled it out the right way and then hired Willie Nelson to make songs about data centers, you know, that's what they didn't do. They didn't do it the right way. Willie, here's the new song.
1: Remind us of Operation Lockstep. What was that?
0: Well, so that took place, I think, in 2010, and that was a Johns Hopkins thing. And it was basically, if we're going to have a pandemic, this is how we're going to operate. This is how we roll out messages to the media. They also had the SPARS 2020-something. It was SPARS agenda.
1: Oh yeah,
0: and no, that had a lot of actual like tweets that you could. You look at these tweets out there, and they were fake and part of the exercise.
1: Copy paste.
0: Exactly. The but then they're in the real world, and they're like, "We're going to get rappers to tell people to take the vaccine."
1: And Dolly Parton. Dolly Parton.
0: And then when there's problems, we'll admit it a few years later, and we'll kind of bury it. Which is that's the part that's kind of happening now is with the vaccine. They're like, "Yeah, there were some problems, but you know that's the way we didn't know at the time." That's
4: well, hey, it's me. I'm finally going to get my vaccine. I'm so excited. I've been waiting a while. I'm old enough to get it, and I'm smart enough to get it. So I'm very happy that I'm going to get my Moderna shot today.
1: Moderna shot.
4: And I wanted to tell everybody, I think you should get out there and do it, too. I even changed one of my songs to the occasion. It goes,

0: Because once you're dead, then that's a bit too late.
1: Oh my goodness. That's messaging right there. That's what they didn't do. These data centers didn't hire the right public relations firm.
2: Well, before this, it was the BESS, the BESS, the battery energy stored or big energy storage systems.
1: Oh God, that would never work.
2: That was enough. Well, we had one in the next county. I might have been Kendall County. I can't remember. And and that was a big deal. And now it's the mosques, and it's always going to be something. And I still don't know where the sleeper cells are of military age men from China who are going to attack us from within. No one's concerned about that anymore.
1: Well, they're all in U.S. colleges at this point. That seems to be, I have some NTD clips about that very subject.
2: Okay.
1: That we could get to whatever.
2: Let's do it. Yeah, let's do it. Okay. Let's do it.
1: Yeah. So NTD, China, U.S. College 1.
3: The World Health Organization has very painful decisions to make, according to its chief. He described the large sudden drop in funding in U.S. foreign aid as severe.
1: Well, that's the wrong clip, but I must have given you the wrong clip or renamed it wrong.
2: Which clip? Because this is like a 3.5 minute clip. Oh, wait, how about if it's here? Maybe it starts here. Hold on. Let me see. This might be it, Rob. Hold on. I think I see your problem.
4: The Pentagon is ordering several universities to audit infiltration from the Chinese Communist Party and other foreign adversaries. Just how entrenched has the CCP become in higher education? NTD's Washington correspondent Jack Bradley has more.
5: The Department of War this week notifying 30 universities they must audit their ties to foreign adversaries by the end of the month. Multiple outlets citing U.S. officials report Harvard, MIT, Georgetown, and other top schools are among them. These schools partner with universities or research facilities in China, Russia, or Iran. The Pentagon specifically naming China's rebranded Confucius Institutes, which promote Communist Party-sanctioned materials
1: on American campuses.
5: Yep. Congressman John Molinar, chairman of the Select Committee on China, says these partnerships pose undeniable national security risks. Some analysts say infiltrating higher education is part of the Communist Party's playbook, a tactic it used a century ago to take power in China.
6: The Chinese Communist Party views infiltration of higher education as a key factor to overcome an enemy. What they did 100 years ago to the nationalists was first elite capture, and simultaneously grassroots activism to move things in the direction of the Chinese Communist Party. Here we are 100 years later, and it looks like we're watching a replay.
2: I'm surprised that no one has made the, again, if you and I were doing the PR, I'd say, hey, all these DSA socialists, they're clearly being controlled by China, by the sleeper cells, Confucius Institute. No one's making that connection. It's such an obvious one.
1: No, it seems. I think people got pissed when Trump said we're going to let, China send in a few hundred thousand, 600,000
2: students. 400,000.
1: It was a decent sized number. And people were going, hey, that's going to just prop up this current system that's creating, the social justice warrior pipeline. You're taking people from high school who are basically normal, and then they come out with blue hair and nose rings, and so there is some validity to that, but I don't think that's what you're getting from China necessarily. You're getting China's probably in clip two, it goes through. There's a general, or I guess they were auditing a class that was the Pentagon was putting on for, top secret military work. And they go in there and it's being taught in Mandarin Chinese, which I thought that was interesting. That's clip two.
5: With Pentagon funded projects being taught directly to Chinese nationals.
7: Department of Defense at the time had funded a class on advanced weaponry at a major Midwestern university. And when they walked in to do the spot check in the class, they were teaching the class in Mandarin to not U.S. students. So the program was ended. But it is still happening in different places in our country.
2: Yeah, well, this, of course, is NTD, who just hate everything China.
1: Oh, yeah, they definitely do. And everything was anti-Chinese. They had one, it was like Chinese voter fraud. I'm like, oh, what's this? It's one guy that they caught. Basically voted. And I have this clip. He voted for his neighbor or whatever. And then he tried to turn in his neighbor for voting illegally. But his neighbor actually could have voted if he wanted to, because he had a
8: Chinese national has been.
2: Go ahead.
8: A Chinese national has been charged with voter fraud in Massachusetts. The Justice Department says he submitted a fraudulent voter registration and ballot by impersonating another Chinese national. The DOJ alleges 33-year-old Yupin Sun voted in the 2024 presidential election in the name of his victim, who was a lawful permanent resident. After registering to vote and casting a ballot, Sun allegedly sent a tip to Homeland Security Investigations in 2026, claiming his victim voted illegally. Sun has also been accused of submitting two fraudulent immigration forms on behalf of his victim and the victim's wife. The DOJ says the couple had their green cards confiscated as a result. Sun faces charges of fraudulent voter registration and fraudulent voting. Each count carries up to 5 years in prison, along with a possible fine of up to $250,000. The DOJ says Sun will be deported afterwards.
2: You know, I was watching, we were watching The West Wing again last night. We're now in season four. This is, and it's so odd to watch this, because this is where Martin Sheen, who's the president, he's running for re-election. He has MS. He's got multiple sclerosis, which they hid.
1: And then, he's trying to hide it, yeah.
2: And then they, you know, so he got censured by Congress, and but he basically lied about it. And so there's a lot of Joe Biden type stuff in there. You know, it's like, wow, this is
1: it's like they knew.
2: So it's very odd. But the crazy thing was, this is season four, I think episode seven or whatever. It's re-election night. And they have the election results, and they call it at 11 p.m. Eastern time.
1: How dare they?
2: It's like, wait a minute. We haven't counted the California mail-in ballots. This is no good.
1: We need one more month.
2: It's so bizarre. Just like, and what is that? That's 20, a little more than 20 years ago. And we're now where we are today. That's just, that's so insane. Well,
1: you know, Florida had their election results like by 7:30, 8 o'clock that night. I mean, it was, I'm like, why can't everybody do it like Florida? They were done. We already knew. The only thing that was weird, it looked like Dan Blazarian had votes taken from him. They showed some votes at one point and he had like 8,000. Then the next drop, they're like, hey, he's down to 6,000. So that was the only coinky dink that I saw in that election. But that's, you know, and who knows what any of this stuff means, but this Chinese thing, you know, it's one guy and he was basically trying to get his neighbor kicked out of the country. Yeah. It wasn't even, had nothing to do with politics, which is interesting because, you know, you're like, what are the reasons for voter fraud? You think, well, we want to install this certain person. You know, this is how we're going to do it. We're going to give this guy all the votes with the voting machines. But here, you know, you have a Chinese guy going in and going, hey, I'm trying to get rid of my neighbor. I don't like his cooking or whatever. Who knows why? But he was trying to get him kicked out, and that was the way to do it, which is completely antithetical for every other reason you think people would commit voter fraud.
2: The Strait of Hormuz is still hotly contested. We've moved towards a strategy of more economic pressure, which I even got a note from our producer in Bahrain. He says, this is working. It's, you know, UAE is also cutting off all economic ties. So, and that's your general Scott Patton Bessent at work, shutting everything down. It's starting to now just be obvious that we have been in control of the Strait of Hormuz. I don't care what people think they're reading or what, and this is all to keep oil prices elevated for oil companies who are having just an incredible bonanza profit year on all of this. But we're close to parity in what's being transported through the Straits of Hormuz, as well as through the pipelines, probably about 20% less, but that shouldn't, you know, result in these high prices. So that will rectify itself eventually. Now, here's a couple of clips about it.
9: Well, we have things that we could sanction. We have very draconian sanctions, and we'll see what happens.
2: Did he say caconian?
1: What is he said draconian. He said draconian sanctions.
2: Sounds like caconian.
9: We have very draconian.
2: It sounds like caconian.
1: I think you're missing the first part. He's like draconian.
9: Things that we could sanction. We have very draconian sanctions, and we'll see what happens. Right now, the strait is open. We got a lot of boats are coming through.
2: Boats. We got a lot of boats coming through.
1: I got my outboard motor and my flat bottom boat. I got two barrels of oil on it. Let's go.
9: We got a lot of boats are coming through. People aren't reporting that, and that may slow down a little bit at some point. But right now, a lot of boats are coming through. The naval blockade has been extremely effective. Zero. I mean, literally, while it's up, and it's been for quite a while, you know, except for a couple of little pauses where we opened it purposely at with a deal, but the deal didn't terminate. You know, the deal didn't turn out to be what they said. You know, when they tell us one thing and they do another, but the blockade has been 100% successful. No boats have gotten into Iran, but they are getting in for other places. But we'll see. We're going to see what happens. It'll either be extremely good and oil prices are going to drop like a rock, or we'll continue to do exactly what we're doing. You know, they were talking about 300.
2: Wait a minute. I'm trying to understand the logic. It'll be very successful. We continue to do what we're doing. It's going to be great.
9: Be extremely good and oil prices are going to drop like a rock, or we'll continue to do exactly what we're doing. You know, they were talking about $350 a barrel and it's today 84, 85.
2: Yeah. And also to be, you know, factual about it, I remember during the course of this show, oil was above 100 back in, the 210s, I think, the teens?
1: Yeah, there was a point during Obama's presidency where I actually rode my bike to a band practice I was in because I'm like, I don't feel like driving. It was the gas was like four something a gallon. It was ridiculous. And yeah, that was like, you know, 15 years ago.
2: Yeah, I think I was in California at the time and it was
1: that was probably $20 a gallon.
2: It was $6 or $7. It was very expensive, $6 or $7. This is on CNN, the colonel from CENTCOM, and he's confirming that 10 million barrels a day are moving through the Omani route.
10: CENTCOM has quietly guided 10 million barrels of oil a day in a stealth operation, setting up a shipping corridor hugging the coastline of Oman. You know, that's more than 80% of the liquids transiting through the Hormuz Strait over the past 2 weeks have taken this Omani route. That's about two-thirds of pre-war levels. The U.S. has been blinding Iranian radars and blanking them out and shooting down Iranian drones and cruise missiles. We're showing the tracking here of hugging the Oman coastline there, bypassing Iran here. What do you make of this?
11: So this is great to be able to finally talk about this and see this in some graphics. Because what's happening is
1: it's been going on for
11: everybody
1: a while.
11: Who's in the Straits of Hormuz, particularly the U.S. military, that the Iranians do not have control of it, and they haven't closed it. Meanwhile, the U.S. blockade is closing off all traffic to Iran, but letting out any other traffic that's not. Current ship tracking shows 10 to 15 ships a day for the last several months have been getting through the Straits.
2: Boats.
11: And so those are. This is what's happening is the Navy's doing its job.
2: And even CBS.
1: Cajun Navy delivering oil now with boats.
2: CBS confirms that this what CENTCOM says is true.
12: While President Trump says the U.S. controls that critical oil shipping route known as the Strait of Hormuz, Iran says that very same thing. Same assertion. They control the strait. Well, here's what the president had to say about the strait standoff.
9: When they tell us one thing and they do another, but the blockade has been 100% successful. No boats have gotten into Iran, but they are getting in for other places.
12: So the president might have been referring to this report from Axios revealing a stealth operation getting millions of barrels of oil through the strait. Two officials told Axios the U.S. military helps empty tankers enter the Gulf to get the oil and then leave under U.S. protection. Live now to CBS News senior national security correspondent Charlie Daggett. Charlie, what do you know about this?
13: Well, first of all, Reed, we don't have to hang it on Axios anymore. I can confirm those reports.
2: Okay, hold on a second. Axios, the shills for the Trump administration, is we don't have to rely on them. It's true.
12: Know about this?
13: Well, first of all, Reed, we don't have to hang it on Axios anymore. I can confirm those reports. Folks that I spoke to at Central Command and the Navy said that the U.S. military and part of the naval blockade is to try to ensure the safe passage of ships along the Strait of Hormuz, both in and out. of the Strait. And they said that they have been repeatedly intercepting Iranian drones and missiles trying to target those ships.
2: Okay.
1: Well, I do have a better description of Trump saying, and he has a great pronunciation of Hormuz. Trump Hormuz is USA from, and this is from a rally he did over the weekend.
14: So we went down and we stopped them. They'll never have a nuclear weapon. They want to make a deal so badly. We don't even know if we want, because I view the Strait of Hormuz as an American territory right now. It's an American territory.
1: Hormuz.
2: Hormuz. We're going to call it that. We've been calling it the Straits of Hormuz for a long time, Mr. President. That's wonderful.
1: So he, and that was the, that was a rally, I guess he took, he did over the weekend, but you know, he's calling it a U.S. territory. He put out a tweet or a post, a Truth Social post, and it showed the circle there. And it's like U.S. territory. Yes. So he's saying this is ours. We can do what we want with it. I saw another headline in the last couple of days where now it's up to 15 million barrels a day. So they're ramping it up.
2: Oh yeah.
1: I think it just took time, and they probably had to identify coastal spots where the Iranians were going to, you know, target planes from, or target the ships from.
2: Yeah.
1: And so taking those out, now they can do this. And the Oman side's apparently a lot deeper than the Iranian side in the Strait, three times deeper. Yeah. It's a lot deeper over there. Yeah. So it's only, they say 20 to 60 meters on the Iranian side. And then it's like 100 meters down on the other side. So it's a lot deeper.
2: Well, we're being ripped off, and we're being ripped off by the oil trade. We just are. We're being ripped off.
1: Sure, they're using the crisis as, you know, they're never letting it go to waste.
2: The ICE, the ICE exchange, is run by the UK. And we got greedy oil guys in Texas, too, you know, for the WTI. Here's an example on, I think this is CNBC. We have an analyst who knows everything about everything, obviously.
15: Let's bring in Alima Croft, head of global commodity strategy at RBC Capital Markets. Alima, happy Friday. Thanks for the time. Good to see you.
16: Thank you for having me.
15: So we've been putting sanctions on.
2: Thank you for having me. I'm ready. I'm waiting to see the oil go up.
15: Iran off and on for decades. How do you think this new chapter might be different?
16: I mean, is it going to be different this time? I mean, Iran is one of the most sanctioned countries in the world. The question is this going to change Iran's behavior? Or do the Iranian leadership believe that they can outlast us at this point, that we want this war to end before they do? I mean, I do think that the double blockade is clearly hurting Iranian oil exports. The question is, what more can be done? Are we really going to go after Russia and China, which help Iran militarily? I mean, that remains.
2: What? Yeah.
1: Why do we have to do that?
2: They are not supporting Iran at all anymore. China ran away immediately. Russia's like, okay, we're not. They're busy, you know, getting ready to obliterate Ukraine.
1: Right. And the analyst is like, why haven't they gone and started wars with these guys? Them. Like, what are we doing here?
16: Exports. The question is, what more can be done? Are we really going to go after Russia and China, which help Iran militarily? I mean, that remains to be seen. But
1: I've never heard of that happening before. A bigger country helping out a smaller country during a war. Where does that happen? I've never heard of that.
16: I think there's a view that Iran believes that they can outlast us.
17: Here's what the Treasury Secretary Halima said yesterday on the show about what they're going to announce.
18: If we are doing the maximum economic pressure, then that means that likely there will not be a large-scale kinetic restart. But I would emphasize that is for now. And look, we do have control of the Strait.
2: Scott Bessent, as much as I like what he's doing, he sucks as a public speaker.
1: He really can't. He's a stutterer.
2: Oh,
1: he's trying to figure out the right words each time instead of like just preparing something.
2: I just look at him speak and I can only see Elizabeth Warren's face. There's something about he just looks like Elizabeth Warren. This woman continues, I think.
17: So, Halima, I mean, this sort of newfound posture, you think it works?
16: Hey, look, Iran is still firing on ships in the Strait of Hormuz. Yes, the U.S. is escorting some ships to the Omani Channel, but Iran still has clear capabilities to fire missiles at ships. To
2: what missiles? No, they may have drones. I don't think they have missiles left.
16: To fire missiles at ships, to do drone strikes on infrastructure in the region. I mean, look at what has happened to Kuwait in terms of power plants being hit, desalination facilities being hit. So Iran still has significant disruptive capabilities.
2: Yeah, I got some feedback from from some parents of people on the on USS ships. Lincoln, on boats, mm-hmm. really big, beautiful boats. And you know, and I understand. They're like, the show criticized this. I'm like, no, it was a naval.
1: Just my father-in-law.
2: A naval aviator and a Vietnam veteran. So, you know, they have stand. We were just relaying the message. Now, granted, it's just two people. But, you know, but they kind of wind up with, you know, like, you can't send anything. Amazon, only one Amazon package got through. I'm like, wait, Amazon can send a package to the link?
1: That's pretty badass.
2: That by itself is pretty amazing. You know, you try spending 200 days on a tin can. And my reply was, first of all, anyone who signs up for armed services in my book right away is already a hero, is more courageous than most people I know, should be revered. And they know what they're signing up for. They know what this, and I love them for that. And I understand that you, as a parent, as a husband, as a wife, as a child, you're concerned, you're upset. I get it. You know, my whole family is military at minimum, intelligence at best. And I'm the black sheep. But I got this great note from Boots on the Ground. Our Boots on the Ground said anonymous.
1: On the ship? Are they on the ship?
2: With regards to the sailors, Iran, and hygiene, I was deployed supporting Epic Fury as well. But I was on the dry land portion of it as a soldier under NAVCENT, that's Naval Central Command. The best way to describe the living situation and the complaints is that while it isn't great, so this person was on the Lincoln, it most certainly could be worse. A phrase to keep in mind is that it's the God-given right of every soldier to bitch. Closely followed by, if they aren't complaining, something's wrong.
1: Right.
2: Give a soldier a solid brick of gold, they'll complain it's too heavy. As far as moldy showers go, they may have screwed up and not ordered enough cleaning supplies, and they can't exactly make a run to go buy some more. But responsibility for keeping those facilities clean belongs to those same sailors complaining. Sending out a picture of moldy showers 8 months into a deployment doesn't have the same implications as service members deploying into moldy conditions. The problem can be traced back to those living in those conditions. He's kind of putting it on themselves. On the other hand, imagine the worst parts of Groundhog Day. And this is the part that got me, because I can barely imagine how tough this gig is, this job. You wake up, you go do the same thing every day. You never know when it's going to end. But unlike Groundhog Day, if you screw up, you and your friends die. There's no weekend. When you get off shift, that's back to your room or bunk, maybe to sleep before doing it again. They may not be in muddy trenches, but the mental wear and tear is real and hard to imagine if you haven't lived through it. On a warmer note, it took me far too long to redeploy, but at least I had started moving and could break the monotony from shift work. Sitting at breakfast one morning with another soldier flying back with me, we're shooting the breeze, discussing the peace deal back in June.
1: Wow.
2: And the implications for the Iranian and American economies. I brought up using the lens of confessions of an economic hitman to view the deal from, and without a missing beat, he looks at me and goes, "Man, there's this podcast I think you'll really like that deals with media deconstruction." He proceeds to tell me about No Agenda. Nothing could have brought me more joy than dropping some nightly credentials in response. Listeners really are everywhere and hiding in plain sight. Keep up the great work. It goes an incredibly long way. And so, yes, it is a war. And I mean, it's hard. I know it's hard for people. You know, look, I'm old. I'll be 62 in crap, like less than 2 weeks.
1: Wow.
2: Thanks, Rob. Wow. And I still maintain I'm Gen X. I was the face
1: of Gen X. I think you are. Yeah. You're on the cusp. You're one of those cuspers.
2: Yeah, they call it the Johnson generation or something, which doesn't sound good to me at all. But anyway.
1: Depends on who you are.
2: But this... Iran has been a problem. Iran has been a problem for the Iranians. Look at how that country changed. And by the way, 1946, 1979, we screwed it all up. We did it. We did it. And then we believed, you know, in 79, we're like, oh, no, everything's going to be fine. And then it wasn't fine. So this is something that had to be fixed eventually. And here's a president that's just going to do it. And it will be better for the world. It will.
1: It's going to take some. It's going to take a little. It's not going to be easy. That's the thing. None of this stuff is easy. None of this stuff.
2: It never is.
1: Getting a ship, getting ships out there to the Persian Gulf and multiple ships and changing them out. All these are giant, complicated undertakings. And yeah, it should not be taken lightly. I was looking at these videos going, it's moldy showers and clogged toilets. It's not. Is it really that bad? Maybe it is. I bet the stench is probably pretty bad.
2: Well, your comparison to a Burning Man hit a lot of people.
1: Well, you know,
2: a lot of people like that a lot.
1: I still have, and that was sort of an offhanded comment, but there, that's, you know, you're living on these porta potties. You have porta potties there, and if they're not, you know, sucked out every day, it gets pretty bad. And they missed a day.
2: Yes,
1: and it was like, I'm not, you know, you're looking at each one going, oh my God. And each one you're like, okay, that's even worse. Oh my. Okay. All right. I guess I'm not going to eat today.
2: that's so, where it goes. So with the eating, you know, we get to the affordability crisis, which no one denies.
1: Oh, the beef. Yeah.
2: Well, not,
1: where's the beef?
2: Before we get to the beef, I really try to understand this, what we did with the long-term bonds and the T-bills, the short-term bonds, just to understand what this is, that what is happening, or what happened for a moment and didn't happen. And this is the idea here by Bessent, because this is the guy, Bessent is doing it, is to lower interest rates without the Federal Reserve lowering interest rates. And the way you do that is to make the, but he basically bought up a lot of the 30-year bonds, which are the loans, you know, 30-year loans. That's how we print money in America, is we write a bond and then, you know, you buy it from us and we take that money and spend it on, you know, stuff like military. And the way you pay for it is by writing short-term bonds, which are typically 3 months. The T-bills, they call them, which are seen as cash in the market. You can spend it as cash. And for a moment there, it worked because the long-term yield, as they call it, basically the interest that you get paid back on those long-term bonds, went down. And everything is priced upon that, including your mortgage and your car loan and all of this stuff. So the idea was good. But it only lasted for maybe a session and a half, and it started to go up again, which means he'll probably have to do it again. And it looks like he will do it, and he will do it at an even greater rate. And here is here's the general himself.
19: So talk us through what you were trying to do here by announcing the increased size of the buybacks.
20: Yeah, we're trying to signal that we think that this is a thinly traded area of the market, that we're in August, and there's been a lot of corporate issuance that's influenced the market, and you know, we believe that there are many underlying factors in turn that the market is not looking at.
2: What he's saying here is that a lot of money has been raised in corporate bonds, which is all of this AI money, the money your kids should be going out and taking from these nut jobs on Wall Street. That's what he's saying. And because of that, there's the market's distorted.
20: And you know, we are going to make a market in these. We routinely do buybacks, and we're going to increase the size of the buyback. And you know, Sarah, I would note that it could be more than the $4 billion per issue.
2: More.
19: Yeah, I was going to ask how big this could get. If the
2: huge
19: signal here is that you're not happy with the direction of yields, you know, they've gone back the other way. We've erased most of the Treasury rally that you got yesterday with that big surprise. So how much more are you willing to do?
20: Well, again, we have a big toolkit, so we'll see. And part of it is signaling here and to show that we believe that the yields don't reflect the underlying fundamentals.
2: Now, not in this interview, but the way the underlying fundamentals are seen is because of the tariff money that went back to corporations, which, by the way, is not going back to you.
1: No.
2: I just want you to know, it's not going back to you. The corporations, they didn't even have to pay. They got discounts. They negotiated all kinds of different rates with the suppliers. I mean,
1: and they get a refund.
2: And they got, and which is your courts doing that, okay? So that has distorted the market. That's distorted the liquidity, the amount of money the Treasury has. But the funny thing is that this is not a new thing. It was called the twist. The Treasury twist, and it's been done before.
19: The dependence on foreign bondholders, for instance, we saw the intervention in the Japanese yen, and that's erased a lot of the progress there. And so there are kind of all these worries at once about what's going to happen ultimately with these holders of Treasuries.
20: Again, people have bad information. I have asymmetric information.
2: Woo! Asymmetric.
20: So, I think that
2: he's got something. He's got a very big toolkit, ladies and gentlemen.
20: The market should think, well, why would we have joined the Japanese in the intervention at this time? Do we know something the market doesn't know? That in terms of being willing to do, what I would call a Treasury twist here, in terms of the bond market, what do I know that the market doesn't know? So, I think the market's probably gotten a little ahead of itself.
2: I love this. I've got a secret, boys and girls. What do I know with my asymmetric, did you say asymmetric? Yes, asymmetric information that you don't know. Stand by. Why did we help Japan?
1: I don't know if you heard this. I heard an In the Show mix. Come on, baby. Dun, dun, dun. Let's do the Treasury twist.
2: No, I heard Chubby Checker. I also heard the Peppermint twist, the Treasury twist. Dude, how did that go? The Peppermint twist.
1: I don't remember that one.
2: Yeah, but that's because I'm a boomer. Hold on a second. Let me see. Peppermint. Peppermint twist song. Okay. That was a classic. See, I grew up with all that. Joey D and the Starlighters. There you go.
1: Joey D.
2: Joey D and the Starlighters. Let me see if I can find this.

0: All right, end of show, mixers. Get to it.
1: That's right. You got two choices.
0: Yeah.
1: You got two choices to take.
0: Chubby Checker, Chubby Checker, or Joey D. Exactly. Now, here's the crazy thing. This is, again, I said it's not new. Listen to this.
2: Activist Treasury Issuance. That term was coined in 2024 by Rubini and Stephen Miron when Yellen did this.
0: Yellen.
2: And at the time, they wrote and warned that her move, they're now doubling what she began, that her move was equivalent to lowering rates by a full point. Myron, of course, would go on to become Trump's key advisor and on the Fed himself. So I think, according to them, these moves do have a big economic impact.
0: Yeah, they do. So Yellen did this. She was criticized for it, not just by Trump's financial advisors, but by this guy.
3: It has been the policy of the government and successive treasuries. Now, Yellen did some of this too, to not do that, to not be opportunistic. Right, but go in and you buy bonds and you know the government is not going to gain your purchase, for example, on the day of a 20-year auction.
2: But she started this twist towards bill issuance, and it's just continued.
3: Right. And who, by the way, who criticized it? Scott Bessent criticized it. Who criticized it? Kevin Warsh criticized it. And now they're doing the same thing, but in much bigger proportions right now.
1: It might work because we're going to do it bigger. That's what Bessent said.
0: So the victim of this, and the reason they do this, and I think he will do a lot more for a couple of reasons. One is to drive down the interest rates. And I think that will work. But the victim of it is the dollar. It's basically debasement of the dollar. So while your interest rate may go down, your actual purchasing power also goes down. Now, it takes some time for that to shake out in the market, but that's, you know, no one ever talks about that. Oh, my mortgage went down. And, you know, the sad thing is that your purchasing power also goes down, which is exactly why you saw Bitcoin skyrocket and hold. I think it's still hold. I can't see it right now, but it's still around 77,000. But here's the thing. The play here by Bessent and by President Trump is to grow our way out of it.
4: The $40 trillion mark that we passed for the national debt, would you comment on that, and how do we reverse that?
5: Yeah, the $40 trillion is a big number. It is smaller when we look at the publicly traded amount because our Social Security funds and other government entities hold a substantial amount. And you know, what we're going to do, we're going to have to grow our way out of this. And as I talked about at G20 in Asheville, we are going to talk about the U.S. growth strategy and encourage the rest of the world to come along with us. We are also, I announced that Director Russ Vogt and I have been tasked with looking at fiscal consolidation. I think the numbers are not the actual numbers now. We've had to do substantial tariff refunds due to the court ruling. But with the Section 301 tariffs, I am confident that we will be back to the same level, if not higher, of tariff income for last year. And that is most of the increase in the deficit. And remember, we did not get here in a day. That we were left with a mess. The Biden administration had the highest deficit to GDP in history when we weren't at war or weren't in a recession. For 2025, we brought it down by more than 1%.
0: Yeah, General Bessent, no one cares about the previous guy.
1: No, they don't.
0: Nobody cares.
1: You know, I was just looking at the last 5 years of mortgage rates. You know, 2021, 3%.
0: Mm-hmm.
1: You go to 2022, October, 7%. That's huge.
0: Boom.
1: And then it got even higher in 2023, October, 7.89%, almost 8%.
0: No one was complaining.
1: No, they weren't complaining like they are now, and it's at 6.76. It was trending down, which is interesting. It was trending down until February of 2020, right before we went into Iran. It was 6.17. Now it's up to 6.76. So it's trending up, and I think they're trying to do what they can to keep going up even more.
0: Now, the problem is that people just aren't making enough money. That's
1: right.
0: You know, that's the problem, and that is always because of money printing, debasement. This is, you could call this quantitative easing, but it isn't exactly the same. But this brings the Mar-a-Lago Accords, as I've called them for close to 2 years now, brings this into play. this is where the stablecoin gambit comes into play. So the reason the yields on the 30-year treasury bonds are high is because people don't want American debt. Why don't they want a lot of debt? Because it's $40 trillion already. Like, these guys are going to pay it back. It seems unlikely. So we need to create a way to have people take our debt. And this is why General Patton Bessent is swapping out the long-term bonds for these 90-day short-term bonds known as T-bills, because this is what stablecoin is backed by. And there's 300 million people around the world in economies where they have their own money and it's sucking and they just want dollars. And this is how it's not forever. It may be for my grandchild. I don't know about my great-grandchild, but this is the gambit they're going to do now. Here's an explainer of stablecoin once again.
6: Let's talk about stablecoins, because this is a type of digital or cryptocurrency whose value is pegged to an asset. Most often, it's pegged to the U.S. dollar. Now, so unlike Bitcoin, for example, or Ethereum, whose prices can swing wildly, stablecoins are backed by reserves such as cash or U.S. short-term treasuries or T-bills to keep their value fixed. The market for stablecoins has exploded as of 2025, like you just said. Some estimates put that at $300 billion. Citi, for example, predicts that a figure could top $1.5 trillion by 2030 or $3.5 trillion in a bull case scenario.
0: So, wow. It's the way they chose is not the only way. Of course, it would be great if we, if we just went into a severe depression and we reset everything. That's not going to happen. Nobody wants it. It's just,
1: you think it's hard now for groceries. Wait till the depression happens.
0: Exactly.
6: You don't have a job. Dominate the space. The largest by far is Tether, a private company known for its coin USDT. Circle, which went public in June, you'll recall, issues a stablecoin known as USDC. Together, they control more than 80% of the global stablecoin market. The majority of the money that's backing those coins are parked in U.S. Treasury bills. And that is a big reason why the U.S. government is encouraging the use of stablecoins and passed landmark legislation over the summer, creating guardrails for the industry itself. Issuers have become major buyers of short-term government debt, effectively creating new demand for treasuries and extending the reach of the U.S. dollar worldwide.
0: So this is they call it the euro dollar, but this is the dollar that all these other countries are going to use. They already are using it. Venezuela was using it. The Iranians are using it. Now, what happens in America is people will always run as fast as they can to hard assets, gold and silver. And honestly, I don't know if gold coins and silver coins is really the way to go. I mean, the prices, how that works, it's kind of scam. I mean, it's just the fact that Ben Shapiro is selling gold coins has got to tell you something. That can't be a great deal.
1: You want to look at, if you're going to do that, don't go for anything. Oh, this is historic. You're going to pay, $8,000 an ounce instead of four, whatever the price of gold is.
0: Yeah. That whole thing is very sketchy. The reason why Bitcoin is going is because it is, by definition, a hard asset. And the money people know it. Let's look at who's holding Bitcoin. The same companies,
1: and they're getting more. They keep
0: buying
1: doubling
0: more
1: down.
0: And more and more. And I'm not giving anybody financial advice, but I'm planning on it because it's just so easy to sell, to buy, so much easier than gold. And
1: it's easy to lose too. You lose that hash. You're done.
0: Well. So we do have, and I'm not a fan of that, but we do have these ETFs, mm-hmm. and that is essentially buying exposure to Bitcoin. That's probably a relatively safe way to do it, and you can do it now through your bank, through your brokerage account if you have one, your 401k. I mean, you can go online and sign up, and you can put money into it. I think that's probably a pretty safe way because this. Our money, our treasury, our debt is being tokenized as the first real thing to be tokenized across the world. I'm not saying that I'm a fan of it. But it's a fact. This is what is happening.
7: What is tokenized treasury debt? Government debt is one of the oldest and largest financial markets in the world. Treasury bonds are normally traded through banks, brokers, and clearinghouses, with settlement times measured in days. Tokenized treasury debt takes those same bonds and represents them as tokens on a blockchain. The underlying asset does not change. What changes is how it is stored, transferred, and traded. Tokenization means creating a digital token that represents ownership of a real-world asset. In this case, the asset is a government bond or treasury bill. Each token corresponds to a claim on the underlying security. The token lives on a blockchain, which is a shared ledger that records who owns what without requiring a central clearinghouse. This does not mean the bond itself disappears. The bond still exists in the traditional financial system. The token is a wrapper that makes it easier to move, divide, and trade. A $1 million treasury bill could be tokenized into 1,000 tokens worth $1,000 each, allowing smaller investors to participate.
0: Got investors. Okay. And that's what this whole Clarity Act is about, is the guys doing the stablecoin. They want to, which, and you know, a stablecoin being backed by a treasury, as far as I'm concerned, is as good as a U.S. dollar. The banks hate this because the banks, and the way the banks are going about it is saying, well, what if you run out of money? Because, of course, the stablecoin, unless they're illegally making stablecoins that aren't backed by treasuries, yeah, then that's a problem. But that's pretty highly regulated. That was set out in the Genius Act. So the Clarity Act is what the banks want to prohibit the stablecoin companies from giving out incentives, interest, benefits, points, you know, all of this stuff, because that's what banks think they're supposed to do. But banks inherently are run on fake money, completely fictional nonsense money. So I'm definitely going to be for the idea of using stablecoin than a bank. Look at Silicon Valley Bank. I literally still have a Silicon Valley Bank debit card from when I had my company in San Francisco, and we were we had VC funding from Kleiner Perkins and Sequoia and all those guys. And boy, you go, well, we're going to give you this money, but you're going to keep it in Silicon Valley Bank. Wow. I mean, we got away clean on that one. Because banks do go bankrupt. But the problem is that these twists, these treasury twists, this buyback, it never lasts forever. It can last for a long time. It can work for a long time. And who knows? Maybe we can grow ourselves out of it. I don't know. That'll all depend, you know.

0: Just demand for new debt, and I guess at some point what it might mean for somebody with an equity portfolio.
1: For sure, and I think the why kind of comes down to two factors. Number one, you think about the inflationary pressures that are coming from the ongoing conflict in the Middle East and higher prices of oil. The other would be kind of what's the credibility in terms of both monetary and fiscal policy. I think part of the reason you saw that retracement in yields is that many investors kind of view that buyback announcement as having a beach ball in the pool, putting your hand on it. As soon as you move your hand, it goes right back up.
2: Bam.
1: And I think that's really the challenge for the fiscal policy right now, is that often when you're doing those sorts of measures, you're trying to buy time and you're looking for other macro or monetary forces that are more powerful and durable to take over. Unfortunately, that buyback announcement didn't buy a whole lot of time. And now, you know, the Treasury is kind of in a tough position.
3: They're going to have to do it again. They're going to have to do more, come up with something else. And the Clarity Act, which I don't know what's in it anymore, because it's been bopping around so many times. I think the stablecoin guys will get some kind of capability to hand out points or something. They're making a lot of money, by the way. I mean, you get 3 or 4% on a T-bill, that's 90 days. I mean, and people are taking these stable coins off
2: guaranteed.
3: Your hands. It's guaranteed. These are the smallest companies with the largest revenue in history. They're making hundreds of millions of dollars a month just by holding these treasury bills, which their customers are buying from them, but they're not really buying it. They're just getting to use it. They're the guys that hold them. So they're
2: keeping the interest.
3: Yeah, of course. So they'll give you some points.
2: Yeah.
3: You know, some frequent flyer miles or something. And everybody can make a stable coin. Amazon will have a stable coin. Google will have a stable coin. And I'm sure they'll be giving you all kinds. Elon will have a stable coin. He already has his X money. Just wait for it. And this Clarity Act is what it all hinges on.
4: The most important priority is for Congress to send the Clarity Act to your desk for your signature.
5: That was President Trump meeting with tech and crypto leaders at the White House. The president and chair of the SEC are calling for Congress to pass the Clarity Act. That would decide which government agency regulates digital tokens rather than allowing crypto companies to operate in a legal gray area. Let's bring in the co-founder and CEO of Coinbase, Brian Armstrong. He was at that meeting yesterday. Really appreciate you joining us, Brian.
6: Yeah, thanks for having me.
3: Yay.
5: Okay, so let's get really, really concrete here. You've spent years saying the biggest problem in American crypto is a lack of regulatory clarity. So if the Clarity Act passes the Senate in September, which it's up for a vote then, ultimately becomes law, what changes for an ordinary Coinbase customer that actually makes them safer?
6: Yeah, so this bill, the Clarity Act, it's coming up for this vote on September 15th, at a full Senate floor vote. It has a number of consumer protections that would make sure something like FTX could never happen again. It has strong tools for law enforcement to go after illicit activity. It also has the opportunity to create new products in crypto that would benefit Americans, including, you know, earning rewards on their stablecoin balances, the ability to go raise capital in crypto, you know, capital formation or issuing securities. Like, that's something that could be much more efficient, have lower fees.
3: And I think Bitcoin is telling us this is going to pass. And I think it's telling us it's going to pass in September. Because if this passes, stablecoin bonanza is on. The whole world gets flooded with our dollars, which they'll love using, because it's going to, this whole system is going to screw the euro. It's going to screw everything. We become the ultimate reserve currency, but everybody can participate in that through your stablecoin. And hard assets like Bitcoin, gold, silver, will increase, I think, a lot. I have a vested interest in it increasing
2: sure.
3: a lot. The downside is that if you're using stablecoin, unlike cash, it can be turned off. It is in effect a digital dollar that has control. Not like your credit card is any different.
2: But, or your bank account, even. People have lost bank accounts. People have lost, and that didn't do anything illegal, essentially. They were just labeled. Labeling.
3: Or your PayPal.
2: Yeah. And that happened to Alex, happened to Nick Fuentes. It's happened to a number of people. Yeah. Who, you know, when the government wants to go after you, they're going to find a way to come after you. And that is the Genius Act. I think the banks got pissed off about that because it was sort of a Wild West.
3: Yes.
2: And they're looking at, hey, we got to come back and, you know,

0: still the banks. We still get to run the financial system. We don't want this going off to a bunch of, you know, crazy.
1: And also, there will be. I mean, this is anti-bank. This whole stablecoin idea, which I think is good. So there will be no more bank bailouts. You know, the world is participating in the bailout of the United States by buying our debt whenever we need to buy, you know, a couple more, manufacture some more missiles for Ukraine or anyone else who wants to buy them.
0: And we'll keep the oil flowing. That's sort of the trade-off.
1: And we'll keep the oil flowing and we'll keep the security over the oil. That's what it is. May not be a utopia, but I think it'll be better than where we might have been or where we could be headed. And it doesn't matter if it's a Republican Congress or a Democrat Congress. This is irrelevant to that. It's irrelevant and outside of it. If they can get it done in 2.5 more years.
0: Yeah, it's, with all these things, you know, people look back. My son was asking me about Bitcoin the other day. He said, why didn't you buy Bitcoin? I'm like, well, we laughed at Bitcoin when we first heard about it. And I remember Max Kaiser coming.
1: Brother. Me too, brother.
0: And was like, you got to get Bitcoin. You got to get your Bitcoin. It was like $5. And I have friends who had lots of Bitcoin and used it to buy pizzas who are probably kicking themselves to this day. And you don't know which is going to be the winner and which is going to be the loser. But now with some of these things, now you can kind of tell because the government is going to kind of pick winners and losers. And that's what it normally does in these big things like this. There's always going to be some group that's going to benefit from it, especially with the Genius Act. That seemed to be going towards, you know, the Wild West of stablecoin and creating it. And the banks are like, wait a minute. We gotta put a kibosh on some of this stuff and make sure that we're making our money because we still... They're trying to just say we're still important, essentially. And I, you know, Scott Bessent, who knows what he's thinking at this point? He might be thinking, you know, I came into the financial sector, now I'm going to change it in a way that it can't easily be destroyed like it was, you know, 2008.
1: Well, we have no choice. We have no choice. This and a lot of this. Okay, blame it on Trump. Fine. This is COVID, the COVID trillions of dollars. This is all the money that was printed to get us out of the there was a lot of problems with the overnight bank exchange. Can't come up with the number with the name of it now. During COVID, right before COVID, actually, we had the collateralized debt crisis of 2007, 2008. I mean, this is all the banks. The banks have been doing this for a year. And of course, it goes back to 1971. We went off the gold standard, which you can say was the worst thing ever. On the other hand, you know, it made America very, very prosperous in a very short amount of time. And then everybody got greedy and offshored everything to China and to other countries. And, you know, I think with the steel tariffs and American steel coming back, the Hamiltonian system, the American system with tariffs, and the tariffs are coming right back, the 301 tariffs. You literally decide to. I had a tariff thing. Let me see.
0: Well, and you know what this type of stuff does is it forces the Americans now to become back and participate because there's a lot of people who aren't working anymore that just decided, hey, I'm not going to work. I'm going to sponge off the government in one way or another. And
1: live with my parents.
0: Yeah. Now it's like, hey, here's the incentive, you know, become an electrician, become a plumber, become a welder, you know, all these jobs that are blue collar jobs. But I've seen reports. There's a report on X there. Some parents were kind of embarrassed that their kid became an electrician, and in 3 years he was making $200,000.
1: Exactly.
0: You know, so it's like now they're not embarrassed. Now they're like, oh, he's an electrician and he owns several companies and he makes over $1 million a year.
1: And remember, kids,
2: all hell is going to break loose and you're going to need a Bitcoin.
1: That's right. One Bitcoin.
0: Just one.
1: What else you got here, Rob? What else did you bring for us?
0: Well, there's the whole beef situation that happened on Friday with Trump we're going to buy a bunch of beef. And then I think he said beef product or somewhere along the way. And someone goes, what is beef product?
1: I believe it's ground beef.
0: It's going to be ground beef from Argentina. where most of it will come from. He didn't announce that in the beginning, but this seems like the second big buy of beef that it's going to Argentina's way. So there is something going on between us and Argentina, probably because he likes their president, the chainsaw guy.
1: Didn't we just do a big debt swap with a money swap with Argentina?
0: Right. Yeah, that was a few months ago.
1: Yeah. So
0: we've been talking about this for a while, and already you've heard it from Texas Slim. Our beef comes from Argentina, and they take our good beef and send it across, millionaires.
1: Hey Rob, you got to stop the. Someone in your house is on OnlyFans.
0: Uh-oh. All right. Let's see. let me.
1: It's fixed. It's working again.
0: I'm killing Windows as we speak. There you go. I had five tabs open.
1: Stop with the Mac. okay. This is your boots on the ground cattle rancher.
0: Well, let's go with Trump on Argentina beef, and then we'll do the boots on the ground cattle rancher.
1: Okay. Here we go.
3: Question is, what do you have to say to U.S. farmers who feel that the deal is benefiting Argentina more than it is them,
4: Argentina's fighting for its life, young lady. You don't know anything about it. They're fighting for their life. Nothing's benefiting Argentina. They're fighting for their life. You understand what that means? They have no money. They have no anything. They're fighting so hard to survive. If I can help them survive in a free world, I happen to like the president of Argentina. I think he's trying to do the best he can, but don't make it sound like they're doing great. They are dying. All right? They're dying.
5: What do you mean by being?
1: Wow, I hadn't heard that clip.
0: Yeah, that was on the plane. It was cleaned up very nicely too, because I've heard other clips. Yeah. And I didn't do any cleanup on it. I heard that, and I'm like, somebody did some processing on this before posting it. So good job.
1: Good work.
0: There's lots of now we go to the cattle rancher, which starts off with a great. I didn't keep all the Nat Pop in there, but he's got you're in a field, and he's in front of cattle. Probably like 30 head of cattle, and he's talking about it from his perspective about this.

processing plants or go down through the system, that's dropped 40 cents a pound already just from that plant closure. Now this morning, the markets are crashing. But will your price change? So far, we have not seen that. We have not seen that. And at what expense to you? I'll tell you what expense to you. This is the opposite of what needs to happen. We're not going to retain heifers and build a herd when we can have, you know, the stroke of a pen drop our price to where we don't make a profit anymore. And honestly, that's where we stand. We finally begun to make a profit, and all hell breaks loose. People can't handle it, you know, I guess, because beef is high in the store. I get it. Beef is high in the store. Look at what else is high in the store. Look at what's high for the rancher and the producer. Fuel, land, labor, all of it. You know, you got a $9 latte, but $7, $8, $9 a pound for ground beef is too much, right? Now you're going to get stuck with shitty ground beef. Trust me. And we won't rebuild.

0: And when these disappear, so does your freedom.
1: Freedom.
0: I don't think this is going to work out like they hope.
1: Okay, I have a couple thoughts about this. What do you have?
2: Well, I think probably in the short term, it's going to drop prices a little bit. But I think he's right overall. We're having that Tyson, it was the Tyson plant that closed. There's a monopoly on the processing, which is where most of the high prices come from.
1: Three companies, none of them Americans.
2: Exactly. That's the problem right there. You want, you know, a Clarity Act for beef wouldn't be bad. Hey, we're going to have, it's U.S. We're going to create U.S. beef and, you know, or fund it or something to get a U.S. company in there or kick out the other companies. And then you get all these local and allow people to locally produce it.
1: Yes.
2: And render beef. But I think he's right. In the short term, it's going to drop prices. And will it de-incentivize people to become cattle ranchers? I don't know.
1: Well, there's a couple things. And, of course, I've spoken with Texas Slim for 5 years about this. He was here not too late. He was pretty ill. We were getting him some medical help, and he came through here. He stayed overnight. And I got to tell you, he was definitely not doing well. He's coming back strong now, thank God.
2: Yeah.
1: And... You know, what's really happened, the ranchers have a hand in this too. Maybe not this rancher. And there's many ranchers all around the country who are going back to their roots, regenerative, mm-hmm. and have processing. You can do processing, but you can't sell it in a store. You can sell it from your process. So you have Hometown Meats, formerly known as K&C Cattle in Luling.
2: Yep.
1: Cole,
2: that's right. I've gotten from there several times.
1: And Cole does all of his, you know, he's his own geneticist. You know, he knows what he's breeding. He's got fantastic cows. And they process, that's another skill I might add that we need mm-hmm. people who can cut. This is a very, you know, if you can learn how to cut beef, you've got a long future ahead of you. So that's another
2: beef,
1: thing.
2: Pork, sheep. Chicken, anything.
1: Just cutters are very, very hard to come by because, you know, people aren't interested in those jobs, but they're well paid now. So he's feeding his community. And that community includes you and Driftwood, includes me and Fredericksburg. And, you know, we've had one of their military vets. He'll come out and we'll pool all of our neighbors together. You know, they just bring us cash. And then they bring the boxes in one go. So because, you know, the shipping is where everybody gets killed and where it right. gets very expensive. And they bring it from their own processing plant. It's local. You got the same with the guys down there in Georgia. He actually has an entire town that is a part of this. So that system works. But a lot of these cattlemen have really just become commodity cowboys. And they just know, oh, I got to put $1,200 worth of Cheerios in this animal. And I, like this guy was saying, I take it off live animals and I take it off and send it to the processing plant who control the price. And the Justice Department is now going after price fixing between these big processing plants. So there is work being done. And there was absolutely price fixing. The price of cattle was incredibly high. That's why these guys have been making out. They've been mm-hmm. selling cows that were really too young to even sell because they just want to make money. A lot of the younger generation is not interested in farming or ranching. They're not interested in it. It's too much work. So we're going to have to come up with, you know, some incentives for people to do it. Here's the biggest part. The education about beef, ground beef in particular, is so poor. I mean, if a single mom with two kids can go so much further with her money on ground beef, making good, nutritious food and meals for her kids than anything else in the supermarket. All of this colored nonsense, sugary crap, which is actually killing her kids. That education part, and you know, it's not like the supermarkets are going to help you. That is the big missing piece, which I'd kind of hope Maha and RFK Jr. would do a lot better at. I don't see it. You can make meatloaf. You can make hamburgers. Mm-hmm. You can make meatballs. I mean, there's so much that you can do with just ground beef.
2: Mix it with a little pasta. There's
1: Yeah, this, unfortunately, this is a affordability midterm move that is being done here. I agree with the cowboy. This is going to be much less quality beef than American beef, certainly Texas beef. But it's just it's an education problem. People just don't really know what's going on. But if you go to beef.com, I think Slim got beef.com. Hold on, let me check. I don't know how. This guy's amazing.
2: Well, and I've used KNC, and I think you still type in KNC and it takes you to their website. But mm-hmm. there's also, I met a guy who I was buying beef from him off of, because he at the farmer's market. His name's Ray, and he sends me Bible verses every morning.
1: Oh, nice. Which is
2: great, great guy. 6:30 a.m., boom, new Bible verse every day. He's like, you want to put you on the list? I'm like, yes.
1: I got a couple of those guys, too. That's, yeah, I love those guys.
2: It's great. You know, you get a little bit, you get something to think about every morning before you get up and run around. But they have, there's a Wagyu herd out in Bastrop, and man, these are some of the best steaks I've ever had. It was like $40 a steak. You know, for a Wagyu, which yeah. you're not going to get anywhere else like that. And you get to cook it the way you want.
1: So go to beefmaps.com. I think the beef.com deal fell through. Go to beefmaps.com. Find your rancher. Taste the difference. Go there yourself.
2: There it is.
1: Drive. Yeah. Drive to your rancher. Say, howdy. Show me. And look at the cow you're going to eat. That was so cool when I took Tina to KNC Cattle. You know, we went with Cole in the truck out of the pasture. And he like honks his horn. And the cow's like, they all come running over because they think they're getting fed. And Tina's like, oh, they're so cute. Yeah. I'm going to eat him. Yes, you're going to eat him or her.
2: It's going to be good.
1: It's going to be good. You're going to love it. Support these guys. Your price will be good. And these guys will. We got Steiner. I think it's Steiner Ranch, which is here in.
2: Yeah, I know the Steiners. Actually,
1: oh, you do?
2: Shotguns with Shane Steiner.
1: So they have a ranch down on, I want to say, is it 16, Route 16? And you go online and we order our ground beef from them. We love their ground beef. And they're much more local than Cole. And our brisket from them. And we got a hump. Have you ever had hump?
2: Oh, no.
1: Hump.
2: That's the hump on the back, right?
1: Yeah,
2: the top hump.
1: Yeah, it's the hump.
2: It's just a roast.
1: We ordered a hump. And the guy comes up the same day with his Yeti cooler. Hey, Mr. and Mrs. Curry, I'll put it in the freezer for you. He'll take cash. He'll take a check.
2: Wow.
1: It's amazing. I love it.
2: The first time I got it delivered, the guy shows up. And I'm getting my order, and he goes, hey, I got some more in the back if you want to check it out. I said, yeah, let's check it out.
1: Like a drug dealer.
2: You know, it's like, here's you want more New York strip? Here's the New York, he'll give you a deal on this. He's like, you got cash? I got cash. I think I bought that. I bought chorizo. I bought another $100 worth of stuff. I'm like, sure, let's go.
1: I mean, it lasts forever. We buy a couple $100 worth of steaks, and I think $100 worth of ground beef for the whole month, or maybe 5 weeks. And we have people over for dinner. We basically eat beef. We're almost carnivore. I have a potato. Tina might have. We might have a salad. You know, but that's. We basically eat beef every single day, and I'm feeling good. We're healthy.
2: You're still tall.
1: We have friends over, and you know, and if you go to the grocery store, if you go to HEB, you can't get away for under $100 for anything.
2: It's ridiculous. We bought one of those big roasts, a Costco roast that you then slice your own steaks out of.
1: Yeah.
2: Man, and that's the way to go, too. If you're a steak eater, go buy one of these big roasts. Get them from a local guy if you can. But even Costco, I think we paid $200 for it, and I got, I don't know, 18 steaks out of it.
1: Yeah.
2: That makes math.
1: The affordability crisis is also part of just what we're doing. The cowboy's right. $9 latte. Well, yeah.
2: Yeah.
1: Yeah. Yeah. Okay. Well, there you go. It depends on what you want to spend your money on. Here's the Agriculture Secretary Rollins.
3: This morning, President Trump announced a new plan to import 300,000 tons of ground beef into the U.S. with lower tariffs. It's a decision that he and Secretary of Agriculture Brooke Rollins says will help lower prices.
4: But the Iowa Cattlemen's Association says it's going to hurt more than it will help. KCCI's Abigail Curtin spoke with both of them to learn what's at stake for purchasers and producers.
5: Ground beef. It's a protein staple in millions of American households. But since January 2025, the price has jumped 24%. President Trump is hoping to change this. Friday morning, he announced he'd allow 300,000 metric tons of ground beef to be imported with lower tariffs over the next 90 days. In a visit to the Iowa State Fair, U.S. Secretary of Agriculture Brooke Rollins says this will take some of the burden off of consumers' wallets.
6: We can get a 25% decrease for families. Usually lower-income families rely on ground beef. Then he wanted to make that move for the American consumer.
1: Yes, exactly. By the way, thank you, Troll Room. Yes, I know Pastor Jimmy says no potato. We had dinner at Pastor Jimmy Internet's house last night, and he made some awesome steaks. And then Annette made, she made potato for me and had a croissant, like gingerbread cookies. Like,
2: does he say no potato? That's interesting.
1: He's carnivore. He's carnivore.
2: Oh, okay. He just says no potato in general.
1: He's no carbs, okay. But hey, we talk about this on We Get to Do This, the hit new podcast from Adam Curry and Pastor Jimmy, WGTDT.com. Go check it out, everybody. If you want your Jesus, if you want to get your Jesus on with us, check it out. You ever listen to the show?
2: I have not listened to that one. I will give it a listen.
1: All right, there will be a test. Are you coming on? Are you going to come on again soon, brother? I love it when you're on the show.
2: I think this next week I'll be in New Orleans and Lafayette playing with my band. I got back into playing music because now my kids are old enough to not need me around at all.
1: Wait a minute. Alex? Doesn't Alex need you around?
2: Oh, he needs me around, but it's a weekend thing. But the kids are like, yeah, you know, you don't need the kid. The kids are like, yeah, we're fine. We're good. Just fix this when we break something.
1: What's the name of the
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2: We have a lot of live recordings out. The name of the band is Ross Mundi, R-A-S-M-U-N-D-I, and we're like a reggae, hip-hop, funk band. When I say hip-hop, it's like old-school hip-hop. But it's conscious. We're pro-humanity. And pro-humanity. Getting people together. Yeah.
1: What kind of band is this?
2: I know. We're not pro-system, that's for sure. But, you know, we got a South By gig this last year. Oh, we got into the Reggae Festival, which by voting in. And it was just good things keep happening to us. And I wouldn't say it's in terms of talent level. It's not the highest talent level, but everybody gives it their go. And we really do put on a good show, and we play. You know, we'll play for 2 or 3 hours, and just
1: holy crap!
2: You know, get people moving, and so, that's where it's at.
1: Do you have merch? Do you have merch?
2: We haven't even gotten into merch yet. We're literally things keep. We barely even have our album recorded. Recording.
1: Are you paying the venue to play?
2: They're paying us. Oh, okay. We're not doing that. But we're going to be in New Orleans for a couple days playing some. It's like a South by Southwest for New Orleans.
1: Oh, wow.
2: That's great. Of event. So then we're coming back and going to hit. We're in the midst of there's a rave going to go on in Lafayette. We're going to be in the middle. We're sandwiched in between all the DJs.
1: So where are you playing on Thursday, you said?
2: At Thursday, we're going to be at a hotel ballroom. I'll tweet it out so people can see it on X. But the place we're playing in Lafayette is called the Boom Boom Room, the Freetown Boom Boom Room.
1: RassMundiMusic.com, I believe, yes. is the website.
2: That'll get you to a lot of things. Like, we're very, you know, we don't have it, like, no one's super concerned about we do the online stuff, we make the videos, we put stuff out, but we're mainly just word of mouth. You know, people show up to our gigs because they've heard us before, or you know, it just happens. It's all happening because we have the intention to go out and play good music. So that's where it's at.
1: The Boom Boom Room this Thursday? Is that
2: No, that's Saturday. Saturday. 29th. Yeah, the Freetown Boom Boom Room. Okay. And the other stuff, I'd have to dig through my phone. I have it on there. But we'll be in New Orleans Thursday and Friday, and then Saturday in Lafayette, which is, that's the heart of Cajun country.
1: Yeah.
2: If you're a Cajun person out there.
1: Okay, so I'll have to find a good replacement. It's going to be hard. Replacement for Thursday. Sunday, I'm going to be in, we're going to Rotterdam.
2: Oh, nice.
1: To finally visit my granddaughter, who is now, she's now almost 5 weeks old. Next Sunday, or this coming Sunday, Jason Calacanis will be guest hosting with me.
2: Okay.
1: Do you know J-Cal, Jason Calacanis?
2: Well, I saw he was boasting about the new cancer mRNA vaccine and how it's a great thing for humanity. It's
1: an outstanding product.
2: Yeah, he was definitely promoting that. And I'm like, I go, who is J-Cal? Is his name J-Cal or is just Jason at Jason?
1: At Jason. Yeah, I've known Jason since the 90s in New York. It was called Silicon Alley. John knew him very well. We used to make fun of him all the time. He got rid of that list, by the way. And now he does this podcast, which I think is, I'm sure it's on an RSS feed, but it's a big YouTube deal. He's got all these Silicon Valley dudes on, including David Sachs, who was the crypto/AI czar for President Trump for couple months there, and it's very I love watching it. And but Jason Calacanis, he's a nice guy. I'm pretty sure he has a knighthood for the show, but he's probably never claimed it. He's always supported the show. He's always been very encouraging. And I said, hey man, you should come on the show. He says, well, I can't do Thursdays because that's when they record their own podcast, but he'd come on Sunday. So that should be fun. I have not spoken. He's in Texas now too. He's out by you. I think he's out in Driftwood area.
2: Down Driftwood area? Yeah, okay.
1: I think so. So I'll find somebody for Thursday.
2: Brother, well, I do love a good lisp.
1: You would.
2: I got a JCD story real quick. One of my favorite moments was I was doing this thing called the tyrannical lisp, which was WHO. You might have some of those.
1: Tyrannical. I misspelled it. Tyrannical lisp. 1A, tyrannical.
2: T-Y-R.
1: Yes, here we go.
8: This is Paris's first zero-carbon neighborhood. In Ilofatil, or Fertile Island, four buildings surround a central garden. Within this small locality, you can live, work, shop, or play sports. It's built on a one...
1: Oh, but you've had a lot of these, man. This is amazing.
2: I did a lot of them, yeah, because I was always... But it was tyranny will come to your door in a lisp.
1: Here it is.
8: We are entering the era of the megalopolis. No, it's not a dinosaur. Cities around the world are merging.
1: And a classic one.
8: IKEA is experimenting with insect meatballs. To make people think about how much meat they eat and encourage people to try alternative proteins. The new mealworm meatballs are developed by Space 10.
1: Oh, man. Classic.
2: Oh, and John Lowe, at one point, he's like, I really like that tyrannical lisp. I'm like, awesome.
1: He did. That was
2: made my heart warm that, yes, you know, you could get a reaction out of JCD.
1: All right, my brother, I'm going to let you go. I'm going to do a bit more here.
2: Do the housekeeping.
1: Well, we have the Order of the Ant, which I will make sure you are a member of. The Order of the Ant is this fantastic new pin.
2: I saw that. Looks like it. Oh, I saw the rendering of the pin.
1: Yes. No, it's going to be beautiful.
2: It's good. Great idea. Definitely a great idea for that. So, yeah, I hope everybody continues to donate and keeps donating. We got to keep No Agenda going. And, because the mission's not done, right?
1: The mission is not done.
2: The mission is never done, as they say.
1: All right, everybody. Rob Dew, known as Sir Ducifer. Thank you, brother. We'll probably see you in a week or so. Hope to have you back on.
2: Yeah, find me on X at Dews News, DewsNewz. And I will see you guys on the next time.
9: Dear producers.
2: Thank you for everybody jumping in.
9: You ready to enlist?

0: Please report for duty. Welcome to the order. Pin up. Fight on.
1: Just Baker at it again. The Order of the Ants. No, it's not Rob's band. Thank you very much.
2: Joke out.
1: Yeah, look at that. Look at that, trolls. Coming back with a vengeance. 1144 peak trollage. Thank you very much. Listening live at noagendastream.com and, of course, in those modern podcast apps. 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I mean, just the fact that I played Order of the Ant means this episode will not appear on Spotify. 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You'll find a whole bunch of them. Value for value. If you've never heard of it before, it's very simple. All you do is determine that you've received some value from the show. It happens all the time. And you think, how can I return some value? That's very easy. You can give us time, talent, and treasure. Your time and your talent, creating mixes, attending meetups, organizing meetups. We have so many producers who give us boots on the ground, and I will promise to give a full breakdown of the Meta lawsuit. Rob, the constitutional lawyer, gave me a comparison sheet between the big tobacco companies and the social media companies, which we just didn't get to with Rob today, but I'm going to do it. You're going to love it. That'll be on Thursday. Special guest co-host to be determined, which is another way you can help us with your value for value. And of course, art, which is it's kind of been on fire lately. Thank you so much, Francisco Scaramanga, who brought us the album art for episode 1896. I mean, this was so good. This was the ChatGPT for teens, kind of like a teen magazine Tiger Beat cover. This was so spot on, brother. I just love this. It's, you know, complete departure from your usual cheesecake stuff. I mean, this is, I got homework help in seconds, crush advice that it works, A-plus grades made easy. I mean, that was just, it was so good. Girl with braces on the front. Fantastic. So good. Let me see. There was a couple other things. Let me look at the art generator. Thank you very much, Sir Paul Couture. NoAgendaArtGenerator.com. I already see people are setting stuff up for now. Let me see. I liked Parker Pauly, Black Knight Parker Pauly, with the cardboard, the Timu Knight. That was a nice piece. I debated over that. Even Jay checked in, says, "Are you going to use that one?" Say, you know, I kind of like the ChatGPT for teens. I think she used it in the newsletter. Just some dynamite stuff that you guys are doing. Of course, I used Tyler Brown's Surfing the Harmoose for the bat single this morning. And, you know, the jury is still out. There's plenty of room for you to get in at noagendaartgenerator.com, for this current episode, 1897. And now we're going to thank our producers who gave us treasure in the form of donations. NoAgendaDonations.com is where you can go to support us. Any amount, anytime you feel like it, whatever amount you want it to be. Now, if you're fortunate enough to be able to give us $200 or more, you become an associate executive producer of this episode. You get the credit as such in the show notes. $300 or more, executive producer, same deal, completely true Hollywood credit. Go take a look at imdb.com. You can see that you're up there with all of the Hollywood bigwigs, except we have a lot more people working on this podcast than any other production. And we're guaranteeing to read your note as well. And we have a special Order of the Ant, which you saw in the newsletter. Probably, if not, you can go to noagendarings.com, read all about it. $333.33. You become a member of the Order of the Ant. And let me take a look. And that includes if you come in with more, obviously. Let me see. Where are we here? I gotta do a million things now. I don't have anyone else to do this with me to hide behind. Oh, coming in from Denmark, from Esbjerg, Lasse Jensen, with $888.88. Thank you so much, Lasse. He says, in the morning, Adam, Larry, Darren, and Rob. He says, more Rob, please. I started listening after Adam's first appearance on the Rogan podcast, but don't play the jingle. I was captured by Adam's thoughts on Rogan. Then I listened to the No Agenda podcast and was instantly hooked, and I'd like to be de-douched.
2: You've been de-douched.
1: Like so many others, I was touched by JCD's passing. I put off donating because I thought I had plenty of time. Yeah, I've heard this complaint before. I felt hollow for 2 weeks over some guy I never knew. Now I am donating to honor the parasocial relationship I had. But it's actually Daniel J. Lewis, The Audacity to Podcast, I think, is his show, and he has a website, wrote about the parasocial relationship of podcasts. It's a good read. He had that with the show, and he says, JCD was so precious, he will be missed and never forgotten. My faux papa. In the end, John got the last laugh on us all with an exit strategy indeed. Condolences to the Currys, Dvoraks, and No Agenda Nation. Hosts and producers alike, we must stay strong and carry on. God bless you all. Thank you for your courage. No jingles, no karma. Thank you very much. And you also become a member of the Order of the Ant. $444.44 from Brett Carothers in Nanaimo, British Columbia, Scandinavia. ITM, a true honor, night name, Sir Tree Daddy of Hard to Say. Roundtable requests, none. Jingles, I love my truck and I love what I do. I think I have that one set up for you. Note, this row of trees donation puts me above the cut for my Canadian knighthood. As the owner and operator of Hollywood Tree Company, I'm an avid chainsaw milling enthusiast, so I'm happy to provide a live edge slab for the roundtable. Very nice. No Agenda has been a pillar and foundation of my life, and I will be eternally grateful for keeping me balanced out on a limb called life. Thank you, Adam. Cheers to JCD's legacy for giving it all you got. I would be remiss to your host, our inaugural Central Vancouver Island Jingle Pot Ranch meetup, without this illustrious knighthood status. Well, that's nice. So if you're looking for a chill backyard hang, please join my smoking hot wife, Britt, and our human resources Saturday, August 29th, anytime after 1 p.m. PST. Thank you for your attention to this matter.
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1: Thank you, brother. Sir Victor, Baron of the Willamette Valley. Notice I pronounced it Willamette Valley. $343.75, JCD Ant Love from Sir Victor, Baron of the Willamette Valley, and you will receive a handsome Order of the Ant pin, my friend. Sir Nate the Rogue, $343.75. These are probably 333s plus fees. Rest in peace, JCD. Long live the Order of the Ant, Sir Nate the Rogue, Knight of the Rogue Valley. Corey McDonald, $343.75. JCD fan since PC Mag, Early Tech TV. My wonderful wife, Leah, and I have been listening the show for 13 years together, and they never had a fight, and both knew I had to join the Order of the Ant. Rest in peace, John. Thank you for your courage. Sir Keith Big Johnson. So humble, too. $343.75. I'm really supportive of everyone who has been covering while the show was getting its footing. Adam, I know it has to be hard. We are thinking of you. Baby making karma for Dame Elizabeth and I. Thank you very much. Sir Keith Big Johnson. Oops, sorry about that. What happened? Let me try that again.
4: You've got karma.
1: Dennis from Duluth, Minnesota, $343.59. Different fees for you for some reason. Adam, first donation after about 10 years of listening. I found the show somewhere in the 800s and never gave a dime until now, which is a long time to take something for free. I always meant to. That's what I've told myself for 10 years. The show is worth more to me than I've paid for it, so I'm starting to fix that today. Thank you. John was reliably the crankiest part of my week. I didn't appreciate it enough at the time. I only knew him through my earbuds and truck speakers. So I'm not going to pretend I know what this past month has been like for you. Thank you for getting back behind the mic anyway. No jingles, no karma, just appreciation and love. And I will de-douche.
2: You've been de-douched.
1: Anonymous in Edmonton, Alberta, 33388. And that converts to $479.88 Scandinavian. Keep anonymous. Consider it done. We'll send a more thought-out email for the Dvorak's and Adam later, wishing the Dvorak's, Curry, and the community my condolences. No jingles, no karma. Rest in peace, JCD. Elizabeth Johnson, Order of the Ant, 33333. Making this Order of the Ant donation to honor John and ask for baby-making karma for Sir Big Johnson and I. Well, the family is baby-making karma in each other. Combined decades of listening, loving, laughing, and amygdala shrinking have brought us to this moment. Dame Elizabeth of the Hudson Valley. Of course, happy to do that for you, Dame Elizabeth.
4: You've got... karma.
1: Zadok Brown III, Order of the Amp, 33333. A Commodore, now Knight, ITM, and thanks to all carrying the show forward. Please knight me, Sir Foam of the Dan Bar. Gigawatt Dark Roast Coffee Milkshake and Musubi for the Roundtable. Musubi, I'm not sure what Musubi is. Where's John when you need him? Godspeed, JCD, sunshine from the islands to all in Gitmo Nation. Joshua Johnson. I'm sounding like Calacanis. Joshua Johnson, 33333. I've been bummed out that I didn't take advantage of collecting my knighthood a few months ago while John was still around, as I have donated $50 a month since October of 24. But I'm very excited to become a member of the Order of the Ant and a knight at the same time. I would like to be known as Sir Double J and request street tacos and Bush Light at the round table, and also request the mac and cheese and little girl shut up slave jingles. Thank you for your courage, Sir Double J. Okay, now I have to do a couple of things here. I need to get the street tacos. I didn't put that order in. Street tacos and Bush Light. Let me do that first of all. Make sure I get that for you. Okay, street tacos. And then he wanted, what did you want here, my brother? You wanted mac and cheese. Yes, we got the mac and cheese. And you wanted the shut up slave. Well, I think we can do that for you.

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1: Shut up, slave.
0: All right. Sir Robertson of Two Sticks, 333-333, ITM, thank you, and may all good deeds be done with humility towards others. Amen, brother, for a greater tomorrow. All the best, Sir Robertson of Two Sticks. Cyril Beatty, Reno, Nevada, 333-33, thanks for being there and making me feel sane. No Agenda Shop from Gitmo Nation, Georgia, USA. Thank you, No Agenda Shop, 333. Happy to hear the show carrying on John's legacy. Recently, Tina shared our Sir Paul Couture design sticker honoring JCD. It's striking, and we're gifting it to anyone who places a shop order before September 30th. Oh, no, have end message due to PayPal text limit. Thank you for your courage. Yeah, I see what you did there, all kinds of shortcuts. It's a beautiful sticker. I think there's two, actually. The No Agenda Shop Sticker Club is well worth it. Thank you very much. Order of the Ant for you guys. And that's our executive producers. Now our associate executive producers coming in with $250. Manuka Gold from Hudson, Florida. 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The show keeps us company while we're working on packages. And it's great to have you back. We're always happy to keep supporting. We do have a code at manukagold.com for the No Agenda listeners looking for 20% off. 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Thank you for your courage. Stay caffeinated, says Eli the Coffee Guy. And he does say he would like to hear the I Got Ants. Well, let's do that for you. I have no problem because it is a classic. After all, it is today is Order of the Ant Day.
2: I got ants. I got ants. I don't know if we had a, ants. We had ant invasion. I was thinking if you desiccated a big pile of ants and then ground them to a powder like a fine grind of black pepper, we were having dinner and yeah, I got an ant somehow in the meal and I ate it. These things are peppery. I got ants.

0: Well, I backed him off by doing the burning trick.
1: Just torch him. And you leave him there. The only, there are occasional moments where there's an ant that you do not torch, and that's an ant that's carrying one of the dead ants back. I got ants. I got ants. I got ants. I got ants. Ants. Ants. Ants.
2: Before I continue.
0: Oh, not that bad.
2: There you go. I wanted to thank Sarah Kring. Sarah Kring Nielsen, she sent a lot of stuff to the P.O. box. And her note was in regards to my birthday note last Sunday. That was 1809. This is old. But we know Sarah Kring, and she sent this. Seems to have been under a rock this last year. I just got sent back this package at home from. She had to fill a form out to get it back. Two QR codes, paid my duties. Be so much easier to send cash. It's a blanket, but it's like a. I think, I don't know if she made this herself. It must be. It's like an ITM No Agenda on a loom, which is just a beautiful, beautiful product. And then a blanket. She actually sent us a blanket, which, where'd this come from, this blanket? This is Maison Emmanuel. Oh, it's a classy blanket. Therapeutic life-sharing community for adults. So it's for a good cause, in need of special care. Thank you very much. And she sent us a mail a moose and just all kinds of beautiful stuff. Thank you. Thank you very much. I was supposed to do that on the last show, but I forgot. And also, I want to thank Nicholas Ficklin. He is the producer of Sklazin Hot Sauce, S-C-L-A-Z-I-N, Sklazin Hot Sauce. And a very long note. He says, "You've been on my heart since the Instagram post notification of John's passing. As hard as the news hit me, someone who never had the pleasure of meeting him, I can only imagine how much more y'all have been impacted by the loss. My prayers continue to be with you." And so he is the producer of Sklazin Hot Sauce, and he made a special, special batch on 8/8 in his honor while having his own little memorial, listening to old shows. He sent a package, which we received. Thank you very much, both to Texas and to the California PO boxes. And he hopes it's enough for everyone to enjoy. It's pretty hot, so it'll take us a while. But check out Sklazin.com. I don't know if he's got them on the website or not, but it's dynamite hot sauce. Sklazin.com, S-C-L-A-Z-I-N. And thank you very much. I cherish the special package, special labeled version that you sent us. Scott Kinney is in Lakeshore, Minnesota, $200, associate executive producer, and he says, "In the morning to you, Adam, I'd like to introduce you and the gang to Bot Commander." 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

continue to thank people who sent us treasure for the show. $50 and above, we mention everybody. 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Ian Field, $100. Kiowa Winan, Springfield, Kentucky, $100. Says, God loves you, Adam, and so do we. John is sorely missed, and we can hear the hole in your heart. But please, soldier on. The world needs your steady mind and godly heart. No jingles, no karma. Tim Tillman, Mechanicsville, Virginia. $100. Sir Kev McLaughlin, Concord, North Carolina, lover of America and boobs. He is the Archduke and the lover of boobs. And that's what he says, lover of America and boobs. Juraj Kojak in Prague, Czechoslovakia, also coming in with the boobs donation, $80.08. Thank you both. Nicholas Leary, Columbus, Ohio, 7272. Matthew Elwart, Weatherford, Texas, with the small boobs, $60.06, 6006. Les Tarkowski, Kingman, Arizona, with the same. And Bob Cox, a new small boober, coming in with from Delphi, Indiana, left an email where Adam is mentioned on the Alex Jones Show. Well, yes, thank you. Played that. I got an invite. 5510, double nickels on the dime from Sir Michael, protector of the peas in Maple Grove, Minnesota. Double nickels on the dime plus fees for fixing nuts remix that we played that on the last show. Thank you, Sir Michael. John Catalano, 5271, just an hour in. 1896 is not just listenable, but enjoyable. Adam's co-host is very likable in content and demeanor. It did not sound like a wannabe radio douchebag. Please. Listener since at least 2008. Well, that's the early days. Thank you for your courage. Forrest Martin, $50.05. Alex Delgado in Aptos, California, 50. And Harold Hutton rounds us out from Merrickville, Ontario with $50. Thank you all very much for supporting the best podcast in the universe. 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It's your birthday. Baroness Carol Ann of Southern Colorado turned 67 years old today. Happy birthday, Baroness. Andrea McDonald wishes her dad, Lucas McDonald, a very happy birthday. Turns 59 tomorrow. Wants something from John's office. We have discussed sending you something. Don't think John can sign it for you anymore, though. And Tommy Y celebrates one day after me on September 4th. Looking forward to it, Tommy Y. Happy birthday to these people from everybody at the best podcast in the universe. It's your birthday, yeah. Order of the Ant, and congratulations to Lassa Jensen, Brett Carruthers, Sir Victor, Baron of the Willamette Valley, Sir Nate of the Rogue Knight of the Rogue Valley, Corey McDonald, Sir Keith Big Johnson, Dennis Anonymous, Elizabeth Johnson, Zadok Brown III, Joshua Johnson, Sir Robertson of Two Sticks, Cyril Beatty, and the No Agenda Shop. All of you will receive this handsome pin, the No Agenda Order of the Ant pin. You can go to noagendarings.com. That's where you can let us know where to send it to you. And thank you all so much for supporting us. We'll keep this going for a while. Lots of people want to get in on this to get one of those great Order of the Ant pins. And it is a great ode to the one and only John C. Dvorak. We have three knights, no dames today. So I will bring out my one singular blade and invite Brett Carruthers, I got to get that straight, Joshua Johnson and Zadok Brown III onto the podium here. Gentlemen, thanks to your support of the No Agenda Show and the amount of 1,000.

0: what size you need for the ring. 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
0: Your meetups, we sure do. I hope that I have all of, actually I forgot to play one thing as we end our donations, and I apologize because he sent it to me twice. I just want to wind out our donations with Sir Felix, who we had not heard from since the COVID days, and he's gotten a little older, his voice is a little deeper, and he is obviously son to the drunken Mr. Minstrel from Canada, from Australia, Sir Chris Wilson. Take it away, Felix.
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0: There you go. 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
5: 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This is Dame Rita. This is the best meetup ever. Really, connection is protection. 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
6: 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Connection is protection. We love you guys. 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
7: This was so inspiring. 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
8: In the morning, this is Kevin at the Reno meetup. 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
9: In the morning, came to the meetup. Adam praying for you, Tina, and the Dvorak family. Take care.
10: In the morning, this is Raul from Sparks, Nevada. I got to meet Dame Rita and these wonderful people. Thank you, John, for everything you did. You were an amazing man, and we severely miss you. Adam, Tina, Mimi, Buzzkill Jr., the entire family, you guys are in our hearts and prayers and our condolences. Thank you for everything you've given us for all these years. We love you guys. Connection is protection.
11: Coming from JJ's Pico, the No Agenda crew was amazing.
0: Ah, there it is. We got a server in there. Love that. Thank you so much. I hope I got all the meetup reports getting crawling back out of my email, which has been quite busy, as you can imagine. Hey, there's three meetups taking place today. The first one is the Indy NA August JCD Greek Irish Wake at 3 o'clock. So that is underway at Blind Owl Brewery in Indianapolis. I'm sure we'll get a beautiful report from Annette. That is Dame Marie and Sir Mark of the Greenwood, who always host that. The Ants and the Antipodes. This is the Sir Chris the drunk minstrel meetup, which probably happened yesterday. I think in Australia, is it Monday already? In Marrickville, New South Wales, the gasoline pony. So hoping to get a meetup report from him. I'm sure we will. And the Central Arkansas JCD Memorial kicks off at 6 o'clock. A dude named Jared, now in Arkansas, is organizing that. If you want to go, then all you have to do is go to noagendameetups.com to find out all the details about that. Coming up in August, we have Maastricht on the 28th. That's in Limburg, in the

Netherlands, Nanaimo, British Columbia on the 29th, Albuquerque, New Mexico on the 29th, Rhode Island on the 29th, and Zurich, Switzerland also on the 29th. Looking forward to meetups from all of you. On the 30th, Chester Springs, Pennsylvania, Raleigh, North Carolina, and looking at September. On the 6th, Medford Lakes, New Jersey, Catawba River, North Carolina, the 12th, Boise, Idaho, the 15th, Scottsdale, Arizona, the 17th, Charlotte, North Carolina, and Petaluma, California, the 19th, Wilmington, California. We have meetups through October, including the October 17th Fredericksburg, Texas meetup. I hope y'all will join us for that. And of course, we have the big 19th anniversary coming up. Was it the 26th or the 28th of October? So we will be celebrating. Bittersweet, of course, without JCD, but he's looking down or looking up. I hope it's looking down, and I'm sure he was smiling. Thank you all very much for your meetups, for organizing them, for sending in meetup reports. Go to a No Agenda meetup, particularly now. This is a great time. You will meet people that you never would have met otherwise, and you will connect with them immediately. And as you know, connection is protection. These people will be your first responders in any emergency. Go to noagendameetups.com. Easy to search, easy to find one near you. If you can't find one near you, you know what to do. Start one yourself. Easy and always a party.

All right, everybody, that's it for episode 1897. I'll be back on Thursday. Not quite sure who will be joining me, but we'll find someone appropriate and fun. If you can't wait until then, check out We Get to Do This on Wednesday. I do it with Pastor Jimmy. 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Of course, JCD loved the Grimerica show. He's been on it, I think, at least two times, maybe more. So give those guys a listen. And take care of yourself, Gitmo Nation. Coming to you from the heart of the Texas Hill Country and leaving you with one more Just Baker end of show mix. We will see you on Thursday. Till then, adios, mofos, a hooey hooey, and such.

0: mofo.
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0: Okay, guys, welcome back to the Grimerica Show, back to your regular scheduled programming after last week was, of course, the Grimoire launch party. We hope you guys enjoyed that. We hope you checked it out.
1: Oh, we're live.
0: That's not good. It says the platform's dropped, so that is good. I better check Restream, though, just in case. But we're all back. People did the audiobook. The Grimoire did do a great launch. I must say it seemed to do quite well. I think we're almost at 200. Oh, look at that. It is. But we're not streaming anywhere. All the streams are shut off. So I believe that we are good. I think. I can't stop it because, you know, what's interesting, though, is it just worked to Restream. It's going to Restream right now. If I just turned on YouTube, it would go to YouTube.
1: Oh, we are on locals, it says, still. But I'm going to shut it off from the stream.
0: Anyway, all that to say, we're chatting with Helen Lervetsky this week. It's a good show. There's always a timestamp in the show notes if people want to skip ahead to that. But been a busy podcast day here. Frustrating projects. I got to say, that one old boat rips, dude. That push button 1972 jobby. What are the chances both those motors would end up being from 1972?
1: What, the red one?
0: The red one has a 40 horse Evinrude on it from 1972. And the orange one has a 65 horsepower push button Shift-O-Matic Evinrude from 1972.
1: Cool.
0: But the 65 rips, dude. Like, purrs like a kitten. I took it out the other day with Shauna, and it's just hurt, no problems. Reverse, offload it, start it, drive around. It's like, you know how outboards are. There's always something. But that thing just worked, man. Did 30 miles an hour.
1: That's good.
0: Yeah, so that's like, what, 48 kilometers an hour? Crappy old boat. Like I said, that's probably the last boat of the year. I'm going to maybe get some ice fishing shacks going. I've been thinking about that.
1: Oh.
0: There's a bunch of super cheap pallets of material in the auction. Like a pallet of 2x4s for like $75 was the last time I checked. But you could use to whip up a couple of shacks. Maybe go just park them on the lake and try and rent them out all year like Buddy was doing in Brooks, but do it at the other lake.
1: That's a good idea.
0: Yeah, something to do in the winter. The winters get old. Yeah, you're in the thick of it in Saskatchewan now. I mean,
1: oh yeah, yeah. Even this dude, this August has been cold. It's been 20. It's just 20 degrees. Last couple of weeks just gets to like it's cold in the morning. Gets to 20, 21. That's it.
0: Yeah, it's like it was like here for like a week and a half. I mean, they were saying it's supposed to go down to zero overnight here next week sometime, but then it got warm again. Now it's been like high 20s.
1: I think it's supposed to be
0: 27 tomorrow.
1: But the summer's slipping away. I don't know if I'll make it out camping. I mean, I'm having major issues with my project, so I don't even know if I want to talk about it. I want to talk about it, but I don't want to talk about it. Because I don't think we've talked about the fixing up the camper and stuff yet. Because last week we had that whole Grimoire kickoff episode. And then, so we didn't really do an intro last week.
0: Yeah, it's turned into a debacle over there, right? I mean, my boat that I bought for myself has turned into a debacle too. It was a steal of a deal. And now I can't get the motor to turn. So it's seized. Yeah. I've had it soaking and everything for a week and it won't go. Still trying, but now I'm at the point now where I'm actively like poking around for a replacement motor. That's starting to seem like less work to just change this motor out, which I mentioned to you, and you were like, well, do you want to do two?
1: I don't even know if I want to go there. I mean, mine's much newer. It's like 2015 and it's still, I'm having problems with that too. I mean, it's unbelievable. So it's three motors now for vehicles that have had 2012, 2014, 2015, not all mine. Like one was my stepson's. But
0: you could also add the other one to the list, right? The Lexus.
1: Well, I did. That was 2012. Yeah. Yeah. Well, yeah. So it's weird, right? Three motors. Are you kidding me? This is, they just don't last anymore. That's it.
0: Well, this one ain't even fair, though. I mean,
1: no.
0: I don't know all the details about the steps, but this one you just sort of went and bought. Buddy just sold you a shitty truck. I mean,
1: yeah. I mean, I'm going to take it back to him. So I don't want to. I don't want to get too into that right now. To be honest, I'm. It's just. I mean, that's like the fresh one, but the camper one. So I went and turned the water on, right?
0: Yeah, because last it was good news. You had gone through all these trials and tribulations, and things were looking up.
1: Turn the water on, the shutoff valve, I broke the handle off. Now, I don't know if that has anything to do with the leak. So, because you could put the handle back on and turn it around, right? And I thought, oh, this is okay. It still works. Just put the handle on, turn around. But the valve popped out the other way. So I don't know if it was broken before I broke the handle off or not, but that was leaking. So we had to take out that whole assembly with the three shutoff valves and all the elbows. Manifold. What?
0: It's almost like a little manifold looking thing.
1: The plumbing?
0: Yeah, with a bunch of stuff coming off it.
1: So then we replaced the taps were so bad that we had to replace the two faucets, so we bought cheap faucets, like $30, $50 faucets for the little bathroom, then the kitchen, and we replaced those. And then we had the pump working, but then it started leaking, so we had to reattach the pump a couple times. Anyways, it all seemed to be working. The tank was filling. I was switching it from the city water to the tank water and all that. Because this is all fairly new to me. And then I realized that the tank's draining. So the tank's not draining. And I found a little, like, it sort of leaks out. And I thought that might be the overflow. Like, if you can keep filling the tank, it's just going to start overflowing, right? And then I realized, no, the real overflow is out the back. And this one is just a little plastic tube sticking out. So I plug that just to test it. And it seemed to stop leaking, but the next day tank's dry.
0: So where did all the water go?
1: In the yard.
0: In the yard, not in the trailer?
1: Yeah, it's leaking out the bottom. Like, and I could see the dripping out of the bottom, right? You can see it coming out. But when I put that little plug in it, I thought
0: the tank's crap.
1: It's still coming out somewhere. Yeah, it's still
0: doesn't the city water bypass that tank?
1: Yeah, yeah. The plumbing, like, I can get the plumbing to work, but I couldn't if I didn't have a connection to water. I'd have a problem.
0: Does it need a new water tank?
1: I don't know. I don't know what's wrong with it. I mean, maybe it's a connection to the water tank that could be fixed. Like, I don't know where the leak is. So now I got to take the.
0: But isn't so? Is a water tank underneath the floor?
1: Yeah, I have to go underneath the thing. Probably jack.
0: At least it ain't flooding your shit.
1: Yeah, I mean, there's little leaks inside there because the pressure, like, if I don't release the pressure, it'll start leaking inside. If it's
0: you know what you got to do is you got to get a pressure regulator. You hook it up before your RV, and it only allows a certain amount of pressure into the RV system.
1: Well, it's fine if it seems fine if it's on the city thing, but it's just that when the tank's full, if I don't have the nozzles open and the tank's full and the water's going through, it's going to start leaking in places.
0: Yeah, that's not good.
1: And then the propane sensor is broken. I think that's just going off now. I think I had a propane tank stolen out of it. I thought there was two tanks there, so I went and bought another propane tank, $127, fixed that, hooked that up, seemed to be working okay. Then the propane sensor's going off. So I think it's a broken sensor. The thing's so old that it's probably just not working anymore.
0: You can get one on Amazon for like $40 at 12.
1: Yeah, it'll be cheap to put that in. And I should do that just so I know that.
0: But you're not suffocating?
1: Yeah.
0: Yeah. That.
1: So hopefully there's not a real leak. I don't think there is because I'd smell it.
0: You should smell propane. Yeah, you should smell it. Down by the floor. I think propane's heavier in there, right?
1: So. It is. It goes down. That's where the thing is, down by the floor, yeah.
0: Interesting.
1: So, yeah. So, still working on that and then working on the truck. So, yeah, I don't think I'll be going anywhere. I mean, it's part of me is having fun with it, but part of me is getting to the point where, oh, my God. So, you fix all these things and it's still not working. It's like,
0: it gets old.
1: It gets old. To
0: the point where it's just like, I've had enough of this thing.
1: I fixed the electrical. Oh, the electrical's fine now. It's working. Got a new adapter and that was all it was.
0: Converter?
1: No, just an adapter.
0: From 110 to 12?
1: 110 to 30.
0: Oh, the plug-in, you mean?
1: The plug-in adapter. Yeah, not a converter. The converter's working fine. The batteries are charging and yeah.
0: Well, that's good.
1: But it is weird because the 94, like it's, the thing is, there's not a lot of information about the details of it, right? Like there's probably very few of them left people using them. And even the manual is so vague. The manual, I found the manual, I was reading, I downloaded a manual for it and it's just like, it really doesn't tell you much at all.
0: That's funny because that's kind of the opposite thing that I find with a lot of these old outboard motors. Yeah. When I pull the manuals, these online manuals will have like a, the engine sort of split up into compartments and then a complete blowout of each compartment with all the parts and like dotted lines to exactly where they go. So you can see the like order of operations for all these parts, exactly where they go, where all the wiring goes. I mean, some of these manuals, it's funny because they're from the 70s. So you go through them and they're like telling you all this crazy stuff, like how to rebuild the starter and all this. And I'm like, man, none of this stuff would be ever be included in today's manual. Just be like, call us. Just call us, buddy. Just call us. This is like complete teaching you how to completely break down the motor and rebuild it.
1: Yeah.
0: In the manual. Yeah. Nowadays, the manual is like, just call Mercury, buddy.
1: Yeah.
0: Pay us $200.
1: And then you can't get a hold of them anyways.
0: Yeah, or they charge you like $600 an hour or something like that.
1: Yeah. Well, so we should probably mention a little bit in a little bit more detail, get away from my trials and tribulations, but about the grimoire, like the book club, it's really going good. School.com/audiobooks. Going to start reading a book in there soon. Probably put a little poll in there to see what book we start reading, but you just added 10 awesome books into there.
0: Is it the 20th then? Is that when you're doing the reading?
1: I don't know. I'm going to look at the full moon. It's a full moon. It's the full moon. Yeah, we're going to split it up that way. So
0: let's see what the calendar says. The calendar says it is, it was today. No, that's the chapter check-in, and that was yesterday. Today's the 18th. So
1: I thought, 10 new titles. There it is. So Isis Unveiled. Volume 1, Volume 2, Ragnarok, The Age of Fire and Gravel by Ignatius Donnelly, Prehistoric World, Vanished Races, E.A. Allen, The Book of the Damned by Charles Fort, The Tao Te Ching by Lao Tzu, Maxims of Tahotep, and then The History of Magic, Volume 2, Anna Moser, The Symbolism of the Tarot, Ouspensky. Wow, that's a good addition to the book club. Friedrich Bastiat, The Law, and that's all 10. Awesome.
0: So it was the 27th. That's the full moon, and it's in the calendar for the live chapter reading. Of course, that is available over at school.com/audiobooks.
1: Yeah. We're trying to get to 200 members. It's free. You can go in, get free book of the month, The Secret Teachings of All Ages. What would you call it? It's an abridged version of that. It's like a 4.5-hour book, like a summary of it, which is, it's pretty dense and depth and deep already, but it's there. And you've also got PDFs in here now too, which is great. So that's available for free for people. Just sign up and get a free book of the month.
0: And there's a whole discussion course moving around. It's probably our most active community suddenly.
1: Mm-hmm.
0: The people posting in there, it's all sort of gamified. So people can check that out, get free books. There's also the option to sign up as a founding member or as a, there's two levels anyway. There's $10 a month or $108 a year. That give you access to all 250 plus audiobooks and growing. We are still pumping those out as well. So that is all coming, all ready to look forward to. Over at school.com/audiobooks, we got the best URL for audiobooks on school. So
1: yeah, that's great.
0: Share it with your buddies. You guys know what the library is. It's all just the super occult stuff. So
1: yeah,
0: very, very cool.
1: And then pegsandjokers.ca is our online free board game. It's like a card and peg board game. It's really fun, really well done. It's pretty easy to do, pretty easy to figure out how to play. It's like Sorry, but with a hand of cards instead. So you move your pegs around from your home around the board to your castle. There's little shortcuts and stuff. And you can bump your allies and your enemies. You can play 2-on-2 or against bots or a team against bots or 1-1 against the bots. So yeah, it's totally fun too. So check that out. Pegsandjokers.ca. There's show notes. There's links to the show notes for both of those.
0: You can bump into Graham in the wild playing Pegs and Jokers. He's the most, if there was a leaderboard in there, Graham would be winning it.
1: I was thinking I got to just get a head start here on everybody.
0: As long as we're talking about that sort of stuff, there is still a couple of spots left for that tour. Starts in 12 days out of Buffalo, Niagara, Niagara Falls, checking out Niagara Falls and all that fun stuff. The Finger Lakes, Randall Carlson, going to be an epic time. So people can check that out. contact@thecabin.com/fingerlakes. Yeah, we just did the group call yesterday with Randall. It's going to be an exciting time. It's going to be a great trip. The Watkins Glen and a few of those places really do look amazing.
1: Oh man, people might fall in love with the east, back east there. That it is a totally different environment.
0: Yeah, I never been there. So I have been to the Canadian side of Niagara Falls once, way back in the day. And it wasn't for long. It was just a run in quick and run out. But I do vaguely remember it.
1: And it's not the same as Ontario in the north. Like, it really isn't, I don't think. It's a totally different environment.
0: No, it's like the edge of the Canadian Shield is what it seems like there, going into the Finger Lakes, just south of Lake Ontario. So that is going to happen. Of course, Randall's going to be there, Brad, the rest of the gang. Check that out. It's going to be a good time. Should be good.
1: Yeah. Oh, yeah.
0: Still some hunting spots left, too, if people want to come hunting. Tony and Johnny getting excited now. Mm-hmm. I mean, I shot an elk and an antelope the other day.
1: I thought I saw that.
0: Friday? Was it? I think it was Friday. I went out with Nate Dog and, went out in the morning. We were going to go down the hill looking for moose, but it was pretty greasy out there, so I didn't want to go down the hill and get stuck down there. But we did see a moose in the morning, probably like 20 minutes after first light, seen a moose at like 800 yards, but it was on some land I didn't have permission on, so we left it. We're going to head east to go looking south at Dinosaur Park. And we came out right on the highway, dude, came up to the stop sign. It's like, hey, wait, stop. So I just hopped out, shot the fucking thing right off the box of the truck.
1: No way.
0: Yeah, it was 230 yards or something like that off the highway. So it was by, I think, 7:30. It was already gutted out. We were loading it into the truck.
1: Wow.
0: And then on the drive back, the rifle's still in the back. There's still some bullets in the clip. And there's this big antelope sitting there. Like, nah, but he's just not running. So I like, just pull the truck over, run over the fence, and he runs 80 yards or so. So he's maybe 120. Just stops broadside. So I put one into him too. And then now it's like, by 9 o'clock, I was on the way home with an antelope and an elk in the back of the truck. So elk was in velvet too. So nice, cool little spiker with some nice velvet paddles on it. Pretty cool. Got some steaks in the fridge, in the freezer, got that all. I mean, we got it. It was the first time I've ever been able to, because we dealt with that whole motherfucker all in that one day, from like walking around to in the freezer, cut into steaks and all that sort of stuff. I haven't done the grinding yet. I got to do that yet, but I like to freeze it first. It's a little easier on the grinder if it's frozen. Otherwise, all the sinews and silver skin and that really clogs up the blades. It turns into a mess. I'll do that. And then I'll be, I got so much sausage to make. It's crazy. I got probably 150 pounds of sausage to make. Wow. I got all the stuff, though, now. I got, like, the casings are in the freezer, and I got all the... Went by the sausage place a couple weeks ago, so I got all the spices in there. I got everything I need. I just need to do it. But it's such a mission. It'll be 2 solid days.
1: I was just going to ask how many days. Yeah, holy.
0: Yeah, just the stages, you know, mix it all up. Some of it has to sit overnight. Some of it doesn't. Then you got to spin it all out in the sausages. That part, that, you know, it's really the packaging is probably the worst of it. You'd think it'd be but by that point you're just so sick of it, and then there's just fucking sausages everywhere, and you gotta, and it all, you know, you can get into the butcher paper for a little while, and that gets old, and the vacuum packer is just kind of too slow, and that gets old. But then you're done. and you're good for a while, right? Like that's 2 months worth of meat in the freezer from the hunting on Friday, and it's just done in a day. There is a value to waking up Saturday morning and not having more work to do.
1: Yeah.
0: Which is usually what it is get into that other stuff the next day. At least this time of year when I can't age it in another month and a half or two. I mean, it's tough in Alberta because it gets so goddamn cold at night and hot during the day that it's hard to find that fine line where you can maintain a temperature someplace to let it age properly.
1: Right.
0: I used to take it to the butcher just for that reason. Then I found out they were just freezing the fucking things, basically. So I just, what's the point on paying a premium for them to do that?
1: Yeah. Yeah.
0: I should buy a little truck and rent it out. A little refridge truck. Just call me up and go park it on the street outside your house for 5 days while your meat ages. Then you can even maybe have a little bench in the back so they can butcher it in there. I just drop off the truck and Uber home, Uber back when they're done, charge them a couple $100 a day, or I don't know, a couple $100 even. This is what I need to be doing.
1: They're pretty expensive, those trucks.
0: The reefer trucks? Yeah, probably for a working unit.
1: Yeah.
0: I did see some reefer stuff at the auction.
1: Oh, really? Really?
0: Yeah. Dude, there's a 48-foot there's a 48-foot semi-trailer.
1: No, a reefer?
0: Not a reefer, just a regular one with no wheels or anything, just like the container.
1: Yeah.
0: $7 went for.
1: If you see some reefers, let me know, seriously.
0: Okay.
1: I know somebody that's looking for freezer space.
0: Really?
1: Yeah. Potentially.
0: I almost sold that fridge I got at the auction for like $350, but the motherfucker never showed up.
1: That's the problem with today's marketplace.
0: You know what I got to do is I got to get Sean to bring it into the city and put it in his garage.
1: Yeah.
0: People could have the best of intentions until I put my address into the GPS. Yeah. And they're like, whoa.
1: Yeah.
0: That one. Once they
1: turn left on the dirt road, they're like, oh, God.
0: That one that was $20 more, but an hour closer doesn't seem so bad.
1: Yeah.
0: But I digress. Well, we do need some people to support the show.
1: Yeah.
0: Of course, that's important. It's support has been down. It's a real shame. I hate to say it, but I mean, a bunch of people did go over and sign up for school. So not going to complain too much, but I'm just going back in the ranks here for the last 2 weeks. Not looking good, buddy. Oh, what we got here? That's not it.
1: False alarm.
0: False alarm. We got one person to thank. Where'd it go? We got one person to thank. Better no people to thank. We were going to thank... Actually, I think this is a monthly. But anyway, Free Range Foods, PTY, limited $50. That might be a monthly, but either way... Thank you very much. Thank you for supporting the show. I mean, don't be a pleb. Stop being a pleb. Stop mooching the show. 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Sign up for a monthly or make a one-time donation or I'll stab you. I'm just saying that because I have a knife in my hand, but I won't really stab you. But it would be cool for everyone involved. You'd feel better. We'd feel better. The show would be more secure. It would just be a wonderful thing all around. And you can check out the school. That's free. You can just go check that out. And the Tennessee Reset. We didn't mention that. That's another cheap to get in the door event. If you want to come to Tennessee with us, hang out with Brandon Powell, Mark England. That's coming up for the Equinox in Tennessee, in Sevierville, Tennessee. Airport is Knoxville. So looks like it's going to be a great one. We got some tickets moving on that. Some people kicking tires saying they're going to come. So why don't you come too? You got plenty of time. Save the money. You can get into that event for under $1,000. So let's do it. Let's hang out. Come hang out. All right. Well, do you have a bio?
1: I do. Yes. Helen Lavretsky, MD, MS, professor in residence in the Department of Psychiatry at UCLA, Semmel Institute for Neuroscience and Human Behavior, I'm just like a real short bio here because it's like a paragraph long, all the creds she has here. A leading geriatric integrative psychiatrist and a pioneer in mind-body approaches to late life mental health. Yeah, it's a great chat. And her website is drhelenlavretsky.com. And the book is Living from the Soul.
0: Living from the Soul. That doesn't sound like terrible idea. Check that stuff all out, guys. 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Most of all, enjoy the chat with Helen Lervetsky.

0: Helen Lavretsky, welcome to Grimerica. How are you doing? We're going to talk about your book, Living from the Soul. 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Oh, I think you're muted, or it's my...
1: Also streaming.
0: Something must have happened while we were setting it up there.
1: Happened fast, huh?
0: It happened fast. We did hear your voice
1: a second ago.
0: This is what happens. Yeah, we can't hear you, but it doesn't look like you're muted either.
1: It's on her FaceTime camera, so that might maybe, you know, but my Mac sometimes does is it like tries to connect to my phone all the time. It tries to think it's like smarter than me.
0: Oh yeah, right.
1: Use your phone. We use your phone for the camera. It's like, no, I didn't ask you to do that. But
0: all right. You know. Well, let's see. We're gonna just talk and see if she comes back. I can mention a little bit about her book here. It's pretty fascinating. She's been involved in geriatric psychiatry, which is pretty interesting. Living from the Soul, the Neuroscience of Spiritual Awakening. I mean, she came from Russia in 1988. Her parents were both scientists, but she's involved in sort of bridging science and spirituality with Qigong and yoga and all kinds of stuff and the spiritual awakening. You're back. Awesome. Well, I was just reading a little bit about your book out loud. So welcome to the show. And this is going to be fascinating. Got your website and all that. Your book just came out, I guess, in July. How's it going so far?
2: I'm doing a lot of podcasts. So far, so much.
0: Yeah. Well, let's talk about you a little bit. Like, you came over from the Soviet Union in 1988, must have been right before that whole change, to the States, right? And your parents were scientists, and then you sort of ended up bridging science and spirituality. So it's a fascinating topic that we've been talking about for years, but I have never heard about somebody using it in geriatric psychiatry, that kind of thing. So can you talk a little bit about your journey over here and how you got into this specific thing?
2: Right. It's been an unlikely journey, I have to say. So, you know, being brought up in the former Soviet Union, not much spirituality was allowed, you know.
0: Right.
2: So, but I was always a very spiritual psychic child, and drawn to psychiatry because I could read people, basically, you know, I knew what they were thinking or feeling. And, you know, also helped that my parents and aunt and uncle were psychiatrists. So I started working in psychiatry when I was 15. I worked in a summer job in a psychiatric hospital. It was very fascinating for me. But I was also interested in hypnosis at that time. In high school, I did a school project, science project on hypnosis on my classmates, and then phrenology. So everybody was fascinated. I read a book on phrenology, and I did an experiment on my classmates. I measured their bumps on their head, you know, and I described their personality features. So I had both inclinations kind of together, you know, coexisting. It got facilitated, my professional merger basically got facilitated with my introduction to Kundalini yoga during family vacation. Completely, you know, seemed like an accident, but it wasn't. So, and I got captivated by the practice and by the effects of Kundalini yoga. And shortly after I got introduced and trained in it, I entered teacher training. So I'm a certified Kundalini yoga teacher.
0: But when was that? Was that after you came over, or was that in
2: this was when I was already here and developing my scientific profession. And, you know, I came to this country, to the U.S. when I was 25. And then at 42, I got introduced to Kundalini yoga.
0: Oh,
2: so I had a period of time when I was just developing my scientific, neurobiological profession. I'm a scientist primarily. Geriatric psychiatry was always of interest to me, older adults. And dealing with death and dying was like very much on my mind. As a child, I loved being in a cemetery. Like, this was my favorite place to be because it was very cool and beautiful, you know, with all the marble structures and statues and just very beautiful, and poetry, and, you know, just something about death and dying that always attracted me.
0: Wow.
2: Yes, and it continues to be so. And I find when people are dealing with mortality of their own or around them, they become better people and they're willing to change. So I work, for example, with older adults who are nearing end of their lives, but also with long COVID patients of all ages, 18 and up, and they have to deal with mortality all of a sudden and on. So, and they're willing to do absolutely anything, including being spiritual.
0: Yeah, yeah. So what was it like first trying Kundalini? Like, did you feel the power of Kundalini and that sort of was like, what? Yeah.
2: Mm-hmm. So it was an interesting story. I got introduced to that in a very spiritual island, Hawaiian island of Lanai. And it's really mystical, basically. And we were staying in this beautiful hotel that was under construction. And exactly like 15 people were staying there. And we had a teacher, young woman, coming from the Big Island to teach Kundalini Yoga. And that was my first introduction. And what was beautiful to me was this nature of this island, being in a lagoon, basically three people, and this flow of energy that Kundalini Yoga introduces you to, all together just was very magnetic. After I came back to Los Angeles, I had to find a class. I found a class in my former gym that was at 4 o'clock on Saturday. Not the best time, but I was very committed. And what I noticed, even was once a week practice, my health started improving and my immune system, my sleep. And my according to my husband, I was a nicer person to deal with, you know, so... then they discontinued that class and I had to find a new one. And I found a spiritual community in the Golden Bridge Yoga, which also became my home for training as a teacher trainer. And there I conceived studies because I was very, very curious about the effects of this yoga. But then I got enlightened in the process, you know, so I had a 6 months of temporary enlightenment state, and that was bewildering. That happened in 2007, a long time ago. And then I had no words to describe it. Yeah, I just didn't have vocabulary because I wasn't on PASS. And in Soviet Union, they didn't teach enlightenment, you know, or here too, you know. It's not easy to come across the language. And, I mean, on some level, I knew what was going on. And I knew not to go to see doctors. Because I had a lot of physical symptoms, like energy flowing, and I couldn't sleep at all for 6 months. And when I closed my eyes, I had daylight inside, and my pineal, I could see it in the mirror at night, you know. So everything was lit up. Literally, enlightenment means light. It's not mental, it's, you know, it's physical. And I consulted with my Kundalini Yoga teacher, who kind of gave me a basic understanding, but also provided me with practices that were grounding. And eventually I was able to handle this energy because my body or mind were completely unprepared.
0: Did you get that back at all?
2: Slowly what do you mean I got back?
0: Like you said, it was a temporary enlightenment, which was interesting.
2: Oh, yeah. It was impossible to function, like it was not sustainable. Right. And when people start waking up and they have this, in Japanese language, there's a word for this, satori, which means it's a temporary, but it happens a few times before you achieve a full one. And so, you know, it happens usually for people who are awakening, it's not one time. It's like gradual because human body is not wired to handle this much light. Right. So you have, and it was pretty rough. And so now I'm retracing my steps, making it a much nicer experience.
0: Interesting. So, and because the subtitle of your book is about, where I'm just going to find it here. Where is it? The neuroscience of spiritual awakening. So you're kind of like took that experience in 2007. You're like, I want to study this and talk about the effects of this for people. It's so fascinating because you had that scientific background and now you've had this awakening that you can't describe.
2: Right. It took about 10 years to get full understanding and vocabulary, like language, how to describe it, what it is in reality. The reason I'm doing it now, one is world is ready to hear it because 20 years ago it wasn't ready. And a lot of people are experiencing it right now, you know, because there's a massive awakening going on, consciousness shift definitely happening. I can judge, I just thought, which was like completely unlikely scenario. I just came back from France. I thought that at the European Yoga Festival in France. And, you know, like thousands of people show up, you know. And even in the US, yoga classes migrated from 10, 20 to, you know, hundreds. And the spiritual groups that I work with, thousands at a time. And you probably have observed the same trend, you know.
0: Yeah, I did, but I thought it was, I thought it seems to me like it's almost over the hump and is coming back down now. I don't know if that's the case or if it's just like the milieu that I'm in now or we're in now, but I kind of went through my kind of yoga new age cycle, but, and now I'm, you know.
1: Well, it's kind of changed maybe in some ways. It's changed from like, because I don't know if you agree with this, Helen, but it seems like the result of all this sort of spiritual awakening and that sort of stuff that happened over that time period has turned into this new sort of awakening where we're sort of in this season reveal where all these sort of different, you know, control mechanisms and all this sort of stuff we used to take for granted is sort of spilling out onto the table. Is, you know, you maybe can't trust some of these people that we thought that we took for granted that we could trust for a long time. And I wonder if the awakening isn't sort of, if that isn't the result of a spiritual awakening, if that wasn't the inevitable next step.
2: Yes. So a few things are happening. The old programs and structures are kind of crumbling. And that includes spiritual and religious groups and formations. And they come to an end. Like I'm experiencing a few of those, you know, with including my Kundalini yoga community, that went through a whiplash of breakup, you know. And another group I worked with for 13 years together, Mastering Alchemy, just came to an end.
0: Wow.
2: And that has to do with having to redefine what you don't have to do. The purpose of these groups was to get us to this point. The other process, and that's what I'm explaining in the book, is how to depend on your own wisdom. So you stop depending on outside sources because they're so confusing and overwhelming, and there are so many programs and you don't know who to listen to and trust. So you have to turn within and use your own intuition, and that's what the book is actually teaching, how to go within and draw upon your own wisdom, your direction in life.
1: You muted, Graham.
0: That makes so much sense. Yeah, that's really well said. So, Darren, did you have any follow-ups on that?
1: I'm curious because you talked about how it wasn't really, how during the Soviet rule, it was sort of all the stuff was pushed under the rug. But what do you think happens to this? Because it's, I mean, obviously you've proved it, you went into it and it's there. This thing is there. It exists just below the surface. What do you think happens to this latent energy when it's, because it's already like, even over here in the West, it is still, it's not as popular as maybe as it could be. So there's still just some level of suppression, but it's there if you want to look for it and you can find it. But I'd imagine in the Soviet Union, it was almost impossible to find and wasn't there. So what do you think happens to these sort of latent abilities or energies when they're shoved under the rug and not allowed out? How do you think? Because I feel like those sort of things usually find a weak point and a pressure release and things like that. So I'm curious as to what that sort of, and you might have been too young to comment on it, but what those sort of differences were between the Soviet Union and the West at that time.
2: Am I understanding you correctly that you're referring to spirituality? That was
1: like spirituality and these sort of like the Kundalini yoga and stuff like that is kind of proves that there's more to the spirituality than just there's something to it, and it's like innately there. So what happens when humans aren't allowed to express it?
2: They feel it, you know. So innate spirituality, it was underground. It wasn't official. You couldn't walk around with the cross, for instance, or go to church or synagogue or any other religious institutions. And but people practiced it. It was almost like oral tradition from grandmas passed on. It resurfaced after the fall of Soviet Union. And all of a sudden, they became very openly religious, including Vladimir Putin, who goes openly to church and crosses himself over before, you know. So, you know, and in the yoga community, there's a huge movement of Russian people. They're very attracted to spirituality, you know. And even within Kundalini yoga, like in this French, there was a huge delegation of Russian yogis. So, you know, they put a lead on it, and people know what not to say, not to suffer. But then within them, they believe it, you know, and they practice it. And same as here. By the way, you know, just based on the numbers purely, in the U.S., 80% of the population consider themselves spiritual or religious. So that's a high number for Western countries. And that's not, it's getting down from 90, like 10 years ago, it was 90. Now it's dropping to 80. But here's what is happening. It's disillusionment with organized religion and transitioning into spirituality, which is could be nature, music, or whatever, things that are bigger than ourselves, that is not following any tradition. That's also happening. And what is also happening is the shift. People are looking for alternative way of thinking or doing things, and they shift. If they were religious, they're now spiritual. If they're spiritual, they may be atheists. So there's a shifting in drift in spirituality. People are looking for a new definition.
0: Do you think people are becoming atheists? I feel like that's that might be the one example that
2: they could. Younger people.
0: Yeah, I forgot about the younger generation, yeah.
2: And it has to do with technology and AI and whatever else is going on in there.
0: Yeah. Yeah, I like and that. The mix is
1: culture
0: changing.
1: And the milieu. It's like this weird because I mean, again, I can't help but relate this back to the Soviet Union, because at that time it was the state that was trying to quash this thing, obviously, with a lot more force. But I do feel like there is a subtle push from the Western countries to sort of end this as well. It's I don't know if you would agree with that, but I feel like the governments aren't as cool with spirituality as they were, say, 50 years ago either.
2: Not in the state of Texas. They just adopted 10 commandments teaching in the school.
1: There's a couple of them that are like outliers for sure.
2: It's a similar problem when you're shoving your beliefs down the throat of many, you know, so...
0: Aren't they also openly supporting mosques and the other religions in Texas too, though?
2: I'm not familiar with that. I'm just familiar with the Ten
0: Commandments. Yeah, I've heard there's been issues with, you know, how many mosques there are now, and they seem to be open to all that too. So I get kind of confused with what's happening with Texas and religion.
2: The bottom line is that organizations are just crumbling. You know, whatever structures exist, including the governments, are not very effective right now.
0: Yeah.
2: But what is happening is these people are opening up to their own wisdom, and that's where the soul comes in, because it's the soul that guides us, and the soul's wisdom, that soul is never a dying part of us, you know, infinite part of us that belongs to Source, God, Creator. And that's a part of us that is connected. We're not disconnected from it. And a lot of people are turning to that. And my book is kind of introducing it. This opportunity goes through exercises that how to know your soul, how to get in touch, how to work with it. The one meditation that I did with hundreds of people, patients and caregivers and anybody who was willing to do that, was listening to the soul. And that I learned it during my Kundalini Yoga teacher training, and I adapted it to clinical use. And what it does in the 15 minutes is connecting you with your soul. I'm facilitating it. And I ground people first, I expand them, and I'm helping them to talk to their soul and ask questions. And in the very end of this meditation, we ask the soul to give people a hug. And in that moment, most people cry or break down, you know, they become emotional. And when I started noticing it right in the beginning, it was very striking, because why all of a sudden people are crying when they feel soul's hug? And in the beginning, it was dementia caregivers who felt very trapped in their lives, providing care for their relatives with dementia, and they felt alone many times. And so when I introduced that soul connection, I also invited them to feel this hug. And the reason they cried was the first time that they experienced

0: people are not sure whether they're hearing the answer, I ask them to use their intuition, the first thing that pops in their mind. Open their heart. And again, we do a lot of a bit of the preparation when they're not just in their physical body, they're a little expanded, they're grounded to handle it. They have to be, the only prerequisite for this participation in this meditation is to believe that soul exists. And in my practice, about 90-95% are open, at least open to that possibility.
1: What did your parents think about this shift in 2007?
0: Yeah, my mom thinks I'm completely crazy until this book came out. She can't grasp that, all of it.
1: Still? Really?
0: No, not open.
1: Mm-mm. Wow. And your dad, is your dad still around?
0: Yeah, he has not. I just started prayer when he died. I already was doing Kundalini yoga.
1: Yeah.
0: But, you know, I have stories about my father. You know, he was dead for 5 years, but I was still interacting with him.
1: Yeah.
0: He was still not finished with me.
1: Right. Was that through meditation or dreams as well? Or
0: In the dreams, yeah, mostly.
1: Yeah.
0: But also there were some things happening that I felt his presence.
1: Yeah. Darren, do you have anything?
2: How does atheism fit into spirituality? How does it?
0: It's another requirement.
2: Is it? Can you unpack that a little bit?
0: Yeah, spirituality basically.
2: Upset all our atheists in the audience on how they're actually spiritual.
0: It's their spiritual belief that they feel comfortable with, that God doesn't exist, and when they die, it's the end. You know, and that's also a spiritual belief. They may call it something else, but it's a point of view of how the world works. It's a spectrum of spirituality. That's their point of view on what does the world looks like? How does it operate?
2: Is that sustainable on a long term? Like, could you have a society that was completely atheistic? Do we have any of those throughout history? And do you think that that would affect, what sort of effects do you think that would have as a society, if we don't have that spirituality sort of baked in, that they seem to be sort of chasing us away from? And maybe it's not them, it's just technology that's chasing it away from us, but that it seems to be that this was a fundamental part of being human up till like 50 or 60 years ago.
1: Well, maybe the Enlightenment too. I mean, it probably goes back to the Enlightenment a little bit.
2: Or the 1800s. There's a couple points there. There's a couple pivot points.
0: Right. The science, when the science started rising, and materialism. But it was always duality, you know, like that's the world we're living in, is duality. Material versus non-material. It's harder to study. So, you know, I use all of the tools that I use. There are modern neuroscience tools like fMRI scans or blood tests are entirely dependent on our senses, you know, 5 senses that we have. So it's hard to, you know what, I have to reposition myself. Is that a problem?
1: No problem at all. No problem at all, yeah.
0: Yeah, I'm trying to work on my AC. So I'm just gonna move.
1: Yeah, but that's an interesting question, Darren, because I don't think it's ever really. I mean, I don't think we've ever really seen the results of that, except for maybe how the West got very materialistic. But now we're coming out of it. I mean, I don't think it can be. You know, I don't think it can be held down, really, or it leaked out. Like even in Russia, right? Russia was kind of atheistic for a while, and it still leaked out. People had their own underground kind of spirituality going on. I mean, is it even possible?
2: Well, yeah, and to that end, it seemed like Russia was better for it. So it seems like the atheism doesn't lead. I mean, better for the spirituality. It seems like atheism was maybe affecting some of that. And it's like, maybe that atheism doesn't lead to the Star Trek world that we've been sort of programmed to think it does. It just sort of leads to that hole gets filled by control somehow.
0: Right. I lived in both worlds, you know, atheists, and I wasn't overtly practicing

0: And now, and I find living a spiritual life makes it much more meaningful and fuller, the life that I lead, and being guided by creator or source is much more satisfying. But also, you know, at this point, it's a very confusing point in history where we're trying to redefine ourselves as humans and as society. So people try different things, you know, and but a lot of them are awakening to their our divine nature.
1: But I think you mentioned the very important word of meaningful. I mean, meaning is what's missing in the younger generation too, I think. And I've sort of found that as well, that the spirituality gives me just the acknowledgement of something greater than myself does give me meaning.
0: Meaning and purpose is another way of measuring spirituality. So there are actually scales that go into measurement of spirituality.
1: Hmm.
0: So it's a spiritual construct.
1: Yeah, yeah. So what about the geriatric psychiatry? Like, what have you found has helped? Have you found that, like, this Tai Chi, this physical stuff as well, and yoga kind of helps people? What are some of the things that you've found that help people? And can people kind of come back from, starting from in getting into dementia or Alzheimer's, that kind of thing? Like, have you seen any kind of results on bringing people back?
0: Yes. So yoga, Tai Chi, the origin of them, especially yoga, has a lot of philosophy and spirituality behind it. It's not practiced in the American sports clubs, gyms. It's just an exercise, but even that can improve brain health and decrease stress level. And so this practices, mind-body practices, are mostly used to reduce stress and improve stress self-regulation. And being bombarded with so many mass disasters, I'm currently in Idaho, where fires are burning all around me, you know. And also, I mean, self-regulation is essential at this point. How do you even deal with this many mass disasters a day? And people are losing their homes, and all sorts of things are happening, worse displacement. So having tools and yoga and Tai Chi and Qigong and breathing exercises, meditation fall into this toolkit that one can handle on their own in order to come back in the body, be centered, and make rational decisions, you know. And I'll give you an example. It happened to me. I was facilitating a breathing workshop on January 8th, 2025, which was the day of fires in Los Angeles. And I couldn't leave that workshop for 6 hours because I was teaching it. And there were sirens everywhere, people screaming and evacuating, and all sorts of things are going on. And I can't leave. I breathe. I have to facilitate breathing. And it was an international workshop, and we were like relating what's going on around us to our international participants. So in the end, I was completely calm. Like, it didn't. So yeah, things are happening around me and people are screaming and running, but I'm calm. I came home and my husband was screaming and bewildered. And we had to put things together and evacuate, but I was completely calm. So it does work. Even in situations like that, when your life is threatened.
1: Yeah. And
0: yeah.
1: And the decision-making, right? Like, you must be in a better condition to make logical decisions.
0: Yeah. So as far as Alzheimer's, my studies of yoga and others as well, other studies, show that yoga is a brain fitness exercise. It increases brain connectivity, grows your gray matter volumes in different parts of the brain, translates into improved thinking or cognition, memory, but also reduces inflammation and reverses aging. So you can pull people back if they are experiencing subjective memory complaints, some concerns. We did a study in women postmenopausal with subjective memory complaints and cardiovascular risk factors, where we too demonstrated improvement in cognition and brain health. So brain health is something that is directly benefits, but also you can be more empowered by regulating your response to stress.
2: That's an interesting connection because, I mean, we're talking about geriatric people right now using it for dementia and things like that, but there's, I mean, you talked about young people and atheism, but there's also a huge uptick in mental health issues with young people. And we've been sort of just equating that to social media and all this other stuff. But well, I mean, we've been dealing with new tech for a few generations and it maybe hasn't been this apparent as it seems to be right now.
0: Yes, I do think so. There's currently five, never happened before, five generations living together in the same space on our planet. And that is because of increased longevity. And there's definitely an aging of the population happening of the workforce. And the pandemic did something for the minds of young people, you know, because the separation hasn't happened since or ever, so that the entire planet just stopped. For 2 years, you know, nobody is going anywhere, not connecting with each other. That just was an experiment in social connectedness. In very young minds, it did something, you know, and they started depending on the social media and spending an enormous amount of time on screens. And, you know, you know this expression, Gen Z stare, when they stare at you as at the screen and they kind of glaring at you and not able to kind of regulate their social interaction. And that's the result of it, you know, because we had this experiment for 2 years on the entire planet. And but also in this five generations, resilience is the highest among World War II generation that is now dying out completely. And it's lower as you go in of subsequent generations, it declines. And the lowest is in Gen Z. And we don't know much about alphas who are very young right now.
1: Huh. What about with the geriatric people that are getting older? They think how much does your internal thought process affect your journey into dementia or maybe not to Alzheimer's so much, but like, for example, you know, my mom will say, I'm forgetting things a lot. But I mean, the example that happens between us, I mean, I'm just as bad, right? I'm forgetting stuff all the time too. So I'm like, am I already starting to have problems? Or I'm trying to give my mom context and say like, hey mom, it's happened like that. What you're complaining about happens to everybody. It's not, you know, it might not be you getting any worse. It just might be that you think it is, but it's happening to everybody. Like, is that a problem that people kind of self-perpetuate in their older age?
0: We're actually learning quite a bit about how to prevent Alzheimer's disease and dementia. And it's looking more hopeful right now because the entire neurology, psychiatry coalition that works with Alzheimer's disease is moving, and cardiology is very much ahead of it, is moving to prevention strategies starting in the early 50s, in midlife. And that has to do with understanding of how cardiovascular risk factors work. Reduction, like in obesity is one thing, you know, and that where GLP-1s and other things are coming in. But also understanding that exercise and movement are essential for brain. In my studies contributed to that. When you move, you grow gray matter volume and also reduce your stress and improve your memory. Once you stop moving, it goes downhill from then on. So immobility in older adults is an issue that can be dealt with more effectively via physical therapy. Visual and hearing problems can be corrected and reversed. There are reversible causes of a cognitive decline. So we know at least 14 at this point that can be helpful. Gut health and what helps gut health relationship to cognition. Genetic predisposition we understand much better. But again, you know, what we understand now, you have to do a lot of things to help yourself when you get older. You know, there's an expression, aging is not for sissies. So you have to be prepared. What I'm advocating for, and we wrote a paper about it, is that brain health has to be cultivated from early childhood, in utero even, because a lot of those factors are contributing to Alzheimer's disease are starting to count in utero when, like, for example, black babies before they're born at 9 months of gestation have 20% higher risk of heart disease before they're born. And that is because of mom's health or exposure to toxicities or abuse. Early childhood has own risk factors that will then later, 50 years later, will contribute to the risk of Alzheimer's disease. What we're calling for, and I am one of the leaders of this movement, Brain Health Across Lifespan, but it requires a really the entire world. And the world is coming together, actually, understanding this. I had a Brain Health Summit at UCLA where a lot of scientists came, but also lawmakers. And so there's a push to change laws that emphasize brain health in early childhood. Spirituality, meditation, Tai Chi, and yoga breathing practices can be ingrained in younger children to become tools of coping. So we could teach resilience via breathing practices, stress reduction and breathing practices. When they are faced, young children and young people are faced with stress, they would have a tool like hold the breath or breathe 3 second inhale, 3 second hold, 3 second exhale, 3 second hold. Or sighing, for instance, just sighing for a minute or two would improve your self-regulation. Simple things like that, they should be taught to young children. But it's never too late. Even your mom can benefit from it.
1: Yeah, exactly.
0: Moving, she should be distressing, yeah. She should be experiencing joy, you know, all sorts of things.
1: I think I'm going to get her your book, and that's probably a good starting point. But
0: I think you can understand it because my mom, I mean.
1: Oh, yeah, no, she will. Yeah. Awesome. Yeah, she will. So so I saw some studies about cholesterol being important for dementia. Now, I always get dementia and what's the other one again? Alzheimer's, kind of. Like in my head, they're the same thing, but I know they're not. But I can't remember if the studies are which one they're referencing. But is there any new
0: studies? Alzheimer's disease is a portion of dementia. There are other types of dementia.
1: They share
0: common risk.
1: Oh, okay.
0: Lifestyle factors like sleep, exercise, diet, spirituality would be one of the things.
1: Yeah.
0: It is useful for everything, you know.
1: Yeah. What about cholesterol? For people were saying that, you know, that they people need more cholesterol than they thought to help with dementia, or that is that real, or is that just like memes on the internet?
0: Right. Well, you know, beware internet.
1: Yeah, I know.
0: But there's a truth to that. That cholesterol is needed for brain health, yeah. And maybe the story was. Cholesterol lowering medications vis-a-vis dementia or Alzheimer's disease is not all straightforward, you know.
1: Right.
0: Cholesterol is important in terms of one of the risk factors for cardiovascular disease and cerebrovascular disease. But diet and exercise, lifestyle factors are probably primary before you take any drugs. You know, you have to try to optimize your diet.
1: What about the 3-day sardine fast? I heard that's magical. I heard that's got like magical benefits. Like literally.
0: And what happened?
2: Wait, the canned sardines? This can't be good for you.
1: Three day sardine fast. Apparently, they have the right amount of like healthy fats and protein and all this stuff that it magically like fixes dementia like symptoms.
0: Well, so this is one thing I'm starting to say in different interviews. Magical thinking will not get you anywhere, you know. There's not a silver bullet. It's a combination of things over a longer period of time that would lead to prevention. And that's what I'm saying, you know, the earlier you start, the better it is. Yeah. I mean, I do send people to Costco to buy fish oil, if that's what you're after, because it's a fairly good brand and cheap enough, you know, because fish oil, if you try to buy it as a supplement, it can be very expensive.
1: Yeah, totally. Yeah, that's fascinating. I was just sort of half kidding. I'm mainly kidding about that, but I did want to ask to see if you'd heard about it because it did sound
0: But I will look it up.
1: Yeah.
2: So I just got a thing today that someone that wants to come on the show that says fasting is bullcrap.
1: Yeah, yeah. Interesting. This wouldn't be true fasting. It's a sardine fast.
2: Right. That's not a fast. It's a cleanse. It's a sardine cleanse. But are they canned sardines?
1: Canned sardines.
2: Nah, you can't just eat canned sardines.
1: It's only 3 days. Sardines. 3 days. 72 hours, you know.
0: Yeah, I prefer watermelon.
1: Yeah. Yes, never. I've been buying watermelon lately. I'm
0: not with sardines from the can. Yeah. I mean, if you can find freshwater sardines, cold water sardines that are not without mercury, that would be great, you know. Sometimes it's very hard to find them. You have to travel to Italy to get them.
2: I get my flour from Italy.
1: I was just going to say, get your flour at the same time.
2: Mm-hmm. Just because it's not full of glyphosate. What you mentioned diet, what are sort of the big avoid foods? What are some of the main foods to avoid?
0: So, you know, whatever is Mediterranean diet or a modification of that is the only diet that has been proven to be preventative and balanced.
2: Do you think that points to because as soon as you said that, that makes me think of that being more of the birthplace of civilization than Africa. It seems like that human sort of came from that diet. If that's the only one we can find, that seems to be the good one. And all the rest, because humans are super adaptable, right? We got Eskimos that can eat all this fat that other people maybe couldn't do in such a way. But because I've heard this from countless people, that it always goes back to this Mediterranean diet, which makes me think that that's what we started out with before we overtook the planet.
0: It's the good fats, you know, like the reason you're recommended to eat sardines is the good fats plus nuts. If you look at the blue zones diets across blue zones, they vary quite a bit, you know, like Okinawa diet is not the same as in Greece, you know. Greece is more Mediterranean. The one common denominator is nuts. Eating nuts, but it's basically what you are not eating, you know, which is processed carbohydrates and processed food generally, and a lot of corn oil.
1: Yeah, like the corn sugar, the corn.
2: All the seed oils, those aren't as prevalent over there, I feel like. They were bad in the UK. I was kind of surprised at how prevalent they were in England. But I feel like once you get over to Italy and the Mediterranean, it's more olive oil and that sort of stuff.
0: Yeah, and they're not eating a lot of carbohydrates. It's mostly vegetables and fish and lean meats, not a lot of red meat. But again, you know, fast food diet or SET, standard American diet, SET diet, is what leads to atherosclerosis and cardiovascular disease and, you know, all sorts of high cholesterol is a part of it.
1: What are the best nuts then, the fatty nuts?
0: Walnuts would be, you know, any nuts that look like a brain, like walnuts, would be good. But all of them have this quality to improve cognition. There are actually studies of nuts and very single foods like avocado and strawberries, and you know, they show some improvement in cognition.
2: Yeah, they have to be organic, because one of the problems we have in the West is like you have these giant almond mills in California that are just pumping out almonds like crazy, and we've got this sort of food is mass produced to the point where it's like, because now I'm reading stuff where it's like you got to watch the peanut butter especially, they're saying is full of I think mold or something was what they were saying, but you got to kind of watch. So do you think organic nuts, like are you getting most organic nuts, are you getting sourcing them from a certain spot, or there's some to stay away from?
0: Well, you know, the studies are done not necessarily on organic foods. And some organic matter more than others, you know, like whatever is growing in the ground would be better if it's organic, something like a banana that has a peel It is less relevant. But, you know, studies that do food, examine food effect on cognition and brain don't necessarily use organic that I know of. They don't claim it.
2: Interesting. Mm-hmm. What about supplements outside of regular diet? Is there anything that is an important supplement for brain health?
0: I use a few that have evidence base, and they, so the one thing that about aging, your diet becomes kind of very monotonous. You're not very intensive. It's not full color, vegetable included, rainbow colors. So in that case, it's important to supplement it with B vitamins. But we also can detect levels of vitamin B and D. Vitamin D is very essential for mood and cognition, has been shown in multiple studies relevant to brain health. So the vitamin D levels around 50, it depends on the laboratory, is what I prefer in my patients. And fish oil also in inflammatory conditions I use as anti-inflammatory, but again, there are some risks, so like depending on what other medications you're taking, how much you could take of fish oil. I use ginkgo sometimes. Some studies of ginkgo biloba showed effects. In face of COVID and long COVID, I use adaptogens quite a bit to help people deal with stress. Like ashwagandha and American ginseng and others.
1: What about lion's mane and some of the mushrooms? Yeah.
0: Yes, I have people with long COVID on my lion's mane because they have a lot of brain fog and they seem to be responding to that.
1: Yeah.
2: We kind of touched on different diets, like how the Mediterranean one varies a little bit by area. Do you think there's any benefit? I remember watching a documentary a few years ago about how someone was sick with autoimmune disease. And what they did is they changed their diet to, they didn't eat anything that couldn't be sourced, grown, or whatever from outside of like 100 miles from their house. So if it couldn't be produced within 100 miles of their house, they didn't touch it. I think they were using birch trees for sugar, birch syrup for sugar and stuff like this, but they noticed tremendous health benefits in this documentary. So I'm wondering if you've come across any sort of relationship between where you're culturally from, your background. Is your diet sort of tied to where you, your ethnicity? And
1: or is it where you live currently?
2: Or is it where you live currently?
0: Okay. So this is a lot of questions. So let me just answer. I do believe that there's a type associated with your background, ancestral background. And mine is of people who are wandering around, you know, they're
1: nomadic
0: lifestyle where you don't have always access to food and you tend to store it, you know, regardless of what amount of food you eat, you just store it. And so it also is linked to your blood type. There is a blood type diet that you have to adhere to. And preference for food, like meat and potato kind of diet. And that's true for me. It's Russian ancestry, Eastern European ancestry. But what I discovered was constitutional acupuncture actually distinguishes between ancestral patterns or your metabolism and your preference for food. And it has about 8 or 9 constitutions and it applies different, like you need to follow a particular constitutionally appropriate diet for your predisposition. And that's why I shy away from like a blanket statement for everybody. You need to eat blueberries. Some do, some don't, you know? And you really have to understand your own predisposition and preference. You could look up blood type based diet is pretty accurate to what you need to eat. But also, just explore. I find this exploration is a journey, you know, and that's what I offer my patients with who are struck by long COVID or dementia is to explore things that work for them. And I give them reminders and tools, and I send them to specialists who could help them with it. But it's a personal journey to explore what's good for you. It's rather hard to issue any kind of blanket statement like Western medicine does. You know, American Heart Association recommends this, you know, and it's good. It should be good for 100% of people. No, it's not.
1: Yeah.
2: What about local, like Graham mentioned, where you're living now? Yeah. I think the biggest example,
0: yes.
2: Yeah, the big example for that one is like the, I think what they were doing was giving people honey that was made locally, and it was helping out with local pollen allergies.
0: It's true. You know, locally, eating locally always saves you from products being stored for months somewhere in the warehouse and losing any nutritional value or vitamins content. So your microbiome is dependent on what you eat endemically, you know, like around you. And you could help it feel better if you just feed it with the products that are surrounding you.
1: Is there anything from your book that we should get to? Anything from your book, Living from the Soul, the Neuroscience of Spiritual Awakening, that we kind of missed or that we should talk about?
0: Well, you know, it sort of provides information about why it's good for you to know your soul and how to connect with it. It gives a lot of exercises for self-regulation. It shows how, for instance, there's a lot of trauma-based therapies, and people are very interested in trauma right now. So I provide a view from the soul. What is trauma? And how to deal with this from the soul's perspective, how to deal with technology or psychedelics from the soul's perspective. And it's not how you interpret it generally. It's basically a zoom out to look at it from a bird's view and whether it's good for you or not, you know, and it could be good for you at some points, but not always. So it just provides a different point of view of how to live from your authentic soul. Is your authentic self, your authentic essence. And first of all, we are born and then programmed by our families and environments and schools and churches and government, not knowing ourselves, who we really are. And knowing your soul is the journey of discovery of who you really are.
1: Yeah, nice. Wow.
2: Excellent. Helen, is there anything that we didn't ask you that we should have?
0: I think we're good. You know, I followed your inquiry because, you know, it's your program and you have a viewership that has certain questions, I guess. So I follow your questions.
2: Is there anything people should know before we wrap up? Is there anything you want to let our audience know to help, you know, obtain this sort of lifestyle and spiritual level and all that sort of stuff that just feel like they're stuck in the grind and the rotation and the Monday to Friday, whatever it is?
0: Yeah, I do want to, this book empowers people to know what they want or need from their own perspective, not looking out. Like, for example, ChatGPT is a new authority or a guru. Do you really need it? How about you meditate for a couple of minutes and ask your soul what is good for me? Or finding muscle testing is your intuition. Is this product good for me, for my body? You know, is that diet good for me? What should I do next? Ask yourself, basically, you know, not Google it. Don't listen to anybody else outside the authority. Just ask your own intuition.
1: Soul GPT.
0: Good point. I should use it.
1: You could use it.
0: Thank you.
2: Yeah. Where can people get the book? Helen, where can they follow your work? Do you have any social media or websites or anything like that? Of course, we'll put it all in the show notes, but we do encourage people to give the URLs out here for the people that never make it to the show notes.
0: Right. So I have a website, drhelenlavretsky.com, and a book can be purchased on all booksellers, including Amazon. And my website has information where to purchase. It's available in ebook and audiobook as well.
1: Oh, awesome. Good.
2: Awesome. Helen Lavretsky, this has been great. Thank you for coming on the show and sharing your work with us. This has been great. We appreciate it. We encourage all our listeners to get the book, to check it out, and come back anytime. Keep up the good work.
0: Thank you so much for having me.
1: Thanks. Take care.
2: Last thing I will mention is it does upload in the background. You're only at around 83%, so I'm going to remove you from the call, but could you just leave the browser open until that gets to 100%?
0: Thank you.
2: Thank you very much. And that was our chat with Helen Lavretsky. What'd you think?
1: That was fascinating. I'm super fascinated by this. I'm going to get that book for my mom, maybe even me. Being in my mid-50s, you know, I got to start this resilience training against dementia.
2: There you go. The demented Graham. We don't want demented Graham in Grammarica. That'll make it tricky, but also kind of fun. It would be kind of fun if I could just like poke around at you and make you believe false pass. Things like that. Big thanks to Helen for coming on the show. Big thanks to you guys for listening. Even bigger thanks, of course, if you are one of our supporters. 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This is coming out today, Tuesday, August 11th. So tomorrow we are launching the Grimoire, our secret teachings book club, esoteric book club. 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
2: Grand America Audiobook Club. That's right. Audiobook Club. Other than that, we love you guys. Thanks for listening. And we will see you next week.

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18: We got a caller. We got a caller on the line here.
19: Welcome, everybody, back to Canary Cry Clubhouse. It's been a long time. We have all endured many trials and tribulations since the last Canary Cry Clubhouse, but we are here. I'm noticing this is the first time that I am operating our streaming software for a few weeks. And I don't know if anybody else noticed this. Only the discerning Canary Cry Clubhouser will notice, because of my previous comments about how the janky, low energy way I start the show, I play that wonderful jingle, but then I just flash this on and off. Like, this is my very high tech, high production way of starting the show. But look what it does now. It fades. It fades in and out. So old Gonzo has been in the back room tinkering away, changing settings. It's beautiful. Good job, Gonz. And of course, an official hello to everybody who's showing up live. It is a call-in show. You know this. You know this. And the whole, you know, when it's a call-in show, you know what I'm going to say. People got to call in. I mean, the show is going to be what the show is. And in fact, we're going to find out, because, you know, you take a few weeks off of doing something, getting back into the groove. Is that thing the same as it was before? Is there some sort of essential change that happens with the absence of that thing? We're only really going to find that out. Only going to find that out right now. And so, excuse the wildness of starting this show. I wanted to start something off, and this is just for me. Apologize if this does not bring any value to anybody else. Well, of course, here I am looking for it. And I am not having an easy time looking for it. Let me try a little searchy poo. One of the modern. Here it is. Okay. Here, I think this is especially relevant. This is especially relevant to Gonz and I, both in the broad scale of our careers. We have gone through this several times. But also, I think it's especially relevant to this exact moment that we are in right now, because I do apologize. It was not my plan to miss shows 3 weeks in a row. But sometimes in this life, we just have to let go, let God, and be and submit ourselves to the chaos of our best laid plans in this life, because we have to have the faith to know that, like Psalm 23 says, he guides us down the right path for his own reputation. And let me tell you, he's got a pretty good reputation. I want to put this up. This was a tweet by somebody called Akira the Dawn, which I don't know who this is. This was like a random algo showed this to me. So I don't know who this is. I do not condone anything if they're bad, and I don't take credit for anything if they're good. But he tweeted, when was this? This was today. Wow. He says this: one of the modern world's great tragedies is when one of your YouTube guys, I will add podcast guys, whose videos you used to watch all the time that you forgot about somehow, pops up on your feed and you're like, oh, wow, I totally forgot about that guy. What's he up to?
0: Then you check his channel, and he stopped uploading a year ago after his views dwindled from the hundreds of thousands to 1,000 per video. No goodbye message on the post tab, no new channel, nada. Hope you're okay, brother. Little sad face there. And it will come as no surprise to anybody if you're paying attention. Now, of course, we have somehow at Canary Cry been able to free ourselves from the tyranny of stats, from the tyranny of the numbers. And this was not easy to do. And so I wouldn't even suggest to anyone else, any other YouTuber or podcaster, that this is like an easy state to get to, okay? It's only through the grace of God, the value for value model, and the fact that, you know, we've been doing this so long that literally we could not do anything else. We don't have any choice, okay? Basically unhirable for any employment position. However, I was going to say I could flip burgers, but we know that Flippy is going to do that. Disembodied robot arms are way more qualified to do that than I am. So anyways, the point being, everybody making anything today is experiencing what I might in another case called supernatural decrease in the stats, the numbers that they're used to, okay? Especially if they started like during COVID. Now, we've gotten to go through this several times, A, because of 2021, when all of our channels got taken down, we were getting like 30,000 views basically on a daily basis with all of the episodes we are doing, which, you know, is not like astounding, but for us, you know, that was pretty good. Now, we weren't monetized, we didn't have ads. And so, you know, there's lots of reasons why the algorithm was not encouraged to share our stuff. But like, whoa, you look at our graph 2021, that was incredible. Then all our channels got cut. And of course, we had to rebuild from there. And it took us many years to do that. But then here we are. You listen to any other big podcaster besides Candace or Tucker. It's Candace or Tucker excluded. And everybody is kind of complaining, being like, wow, it's just a different world. People are tuning out. You know, people are overwhelmed. We are overwhelmed by the pace of change in the world. And so it's not as fun to kind of like keep up with things as it used to be. And we are also kind of experiencing that in the, at least the public facing numbers. Thankfully, we kind of, you know, our data that we really care about, or that really is, I think, really a reflection of what's going on here in the Canarium, are like direct interactions with people. And that goes from producerships, time, talent, treasure, but also to like DMs, emails, people reaching out, that kind of stuff. It's like the only most reliable way that we have to tell if like, okay, are we doing anything or are we not doing anything? And praise God, we're still doing stuff. But this post from this Akira fella recognizing the tragedy, and he doesn't say it specifically in here, but I can tell him what happened here. And he's saying one of his favorite YouTube guys that he used to watch all the time. And he puts it that you forgot about somehow. And that forgot about somehow, from the viewer's perspective, from his perspective, is a mystery, right? That's the thing. Because we're so, we rely so much on us pressing subscribe. We used to, this obviously is not the case now, but it used to be you press subscribe, when that person puts something out, boom, it's right there for you. But now we know that that's not how it works. Basically, subscribing does basically nothing. Even if you turn on notifications, you're not going to get notifications. That's why we have the Canary Cry text message alert system, which is even a little funky sometimes as well. But if you're not on the Canary Cry text message alert system, do this now. Text the word canary to 877-740-3226. I will text you directly So you don't have to forget about us because the algorithms move on from caring if you catch our stuff or not. Very easy. Text Canary to 877-740-3226. But anyways, I felt very seen by this. And also, because we are still, every week, we are still getting people maybe commenting on YouTube or something like that and be like, oh my gosh, I can't believe it. I haven't seen you guys since 2002. I haven't seen, you're back, you're making stuff? Oh, I thought you stopped back in 2003, right? And of course, I believe that this is a scheme of the adversary to trick us, to fool us. I don't know into what exactly. It's probably just to stop doing what we're supposed to be doing. But nay, we will persevere, maybe to the edge of madness, and stubbornly keep doing this as long as we feel God is calling us to do that. Okay, so we're back. Thank you, everybody, for being here. Yeah, on that topic, it's quite obvious that because of the three-week hiatus of this show, people have maybe stopped scheduling this time into their day, and I hope they find the video later. But it's an opportunity for us Canarians to do what the show is all about. Fellowship, get together, forget about the headlines, dig into the Word. I want to share some stuff that God has been doing in my life. If it's important, I'll tell some stories from my travels. In fact, I think it is important. So I'll do that. And then a little teaser, because if you caught Canary Cry News Talk yesterday, the beginning of the show went immediately off the rails when Gons found that it was National Underwear Day, and I extolled the virtues, the truly life-changing advice that I had to share. And during that time, I was giving the advice, because we are value for value, I have an aversion to mentioning any brands at all, okay? It's kind of like Burning Man in a way. You know, brands are allowed at Burning Man, theoretically. But we were doing it first. Well, that's not true. Anyways, and I truly, honestly want to change your life and give you the details of that advice because I care about you, because I love you. And I also felt a little convicted. I'm assuming by the Holy Spirit, nobody mentioned it, but I felt a little convicted because I came in and I gave just a hint of that advice, and then I refused to give any helpful information about how to follow through with that advice. Of course, part of that is because, you know, we're going to start the Canary Cry lifestyle brand and be the true source of comfort and happiness in your life. But sometime during this show, when the Spirit strikes, I will give a little bit more on vice advice on that topic that you can take action on immediately if you'd like, okay? I don't know why it seems silly for me to feel sort of guilty or convicted about that, but I'm just going to be obedient, okay? That's what I'm going to do. I hope everybody is doing okay. The last time we were on Canary Cry Clubhouse, I was sharing about this just incredible state of grace that God has been bringing me through in my life. And there's so many ways to describe it, and I don't know if I can necessarily, but I definitely tried many weeks previously. So I think most of you will be caught up on exactly what that is. And that has continued, but it has morphed and changed. And I will say this, it's a little bit less Pollyanna than it was, which I knew would happen. I said explicitly, and I understood, you know, in my prayer time, God, thank you so much for giving me this treasured gift of just this amazing state of grace, not just in my faith and my prayer life, but also just the day-to-day little miracles that was making life so enjoyable in like an obvious sort of material way. But I always knew, you know, I had heard many stories from a lot of really great Christians, and this is even written about, you know, centuries ago, about these little periods that people get brought through in life, these little gifts where just everything

God working materially and otherwise in our life at every moment. And I would say the last 3 weeks that I haven't been doing this show has a little bit been a bit of a ramp down period on the, I would say, the most maybe blissful parts of that. But what I've been finding is that the work that God did in that short period of time, it was about a month, I think, before I started ramping down, had given me everything I needed to sort of ease back into, you know, a normal state of grace, you know, to a person who is trying to walk every step in alignment with the plan that God has for them. And a part of that is reflected in the fact that this show has not been on for 3 weeks, because each time that I was not able to go, and in fact, each time I missed it, CCNT, was specifically because of something going awry, whether it was travel plans, whether it was, you know, the place I was staying got flooded, whether it was the no internet on a train, whether, you know, all this kind of stuff created this 3 week period where I was basically, you know, at the whim of whatever God was doing. And it just so happened to me, and I missed doing this show three times. Now I'm very happy to be back. And as usual, I don't necessarily have a strict outline for what I'm going to be doing or talking about. But I will say this. One example, and this was the example on Monday. This is why I missed Monday. I was on another trip visiting some other family, and I was supposed to fly home on Sunday. And I was very proud of my ability to work with my family to get me back for CCNT on Monday. And then Sunday comes around, long story short, for about a 2 to 4 hour period, I was basically on the phone the entire day, on the Sabbath. Come on the Lord's Day, on the phone with customer service, because my flight would get delayed, which means I would have to call and change my connecting flight because I'd miss it. And you know, I'd be on the phone half hour, 45 minutes, figure it out. Okay, good. Leave later today. And then almost immediately, that flight would get either delayed or straight up canceled again. And so I'd have to call and figure it out. This happened 4 times in a span of about 2 hours. Now, in this 2 to 4 hour period, where it's almost like supernaturally being hit with just like the most frustrating, out of control, like it's totally out of my control, has nothing to do with any mistakes or missteps I made, just totally out of control plans that had to get fixed like immediately, right? Like I was supposed to get on the plane in like an hour. And so I spent 2 to 4 hours straight, basically, on customer service, figuring this out. And there was a moment, there are several moments, I will say, because, you know, you call customer service like 10 times in 2 hours, you get a new person every time. And it's always, it really is a crapshoot. Like sometimes you'll get a nice person and a pleasant person and somebody who wants to help you. And then the next person, not so pleasant, and seems to be motivated spiritually by telling you you can't do anything. Like, that you have no options, you know? And then you're like, should I escalate this? And they're like, no, I am the escalation. And anyways, you know, it's truly a modern version of like hell. One version of a hellish experience is being trapped in a labyrinth of madness

0: working with customer service people, especially when it comes to something like airlines. I mean, it's just out of control. I wasn't on a train, which unfortunately, that was probably my first mistake because I didn't take a train. But during this period, it kept dawning on me, and I could feel it in my body and I can feel it in my soul, that while I was trapped in this labyrinth, hellish labyrinth of madness, my spirit was just so calm. And I just had this supernatural confidence that this was not a mistake, that God was orchestrating this for mysterious reasons beyond my comprehension. And I almost, I did surprise myself, but I certainly surprised the people around me at the way that I was just sort of able to easily and peacefully stay in a state of contentment and joy while going through this. And I knew, and I thank God in the moment, I go, wow, you have really equipped me. You have really changed me. Like, it was incredible. And I was so grateful. And it was, again, just like this supernatural optimism. And then immediately after I get done, all the flights are set. I have to leave the next day, and so I'm gonna miss the show. And I text Gons. I say, you know, you're not gonna believe it, but you're gonna have to go solo tomorrow. Here's what happened. And even Gons, who, look, we have a wonderful working relationship, but, you know, I can tell when he's annoyed if that he has to do something solo. Gons was also just totally peaceful, totally confident, joyful almost. I think secretly he wanted to do a solo show. I don't know, but whatever the case may be. And I go, oh my gosh, that's incredible. And I put down my phone and I go about my day. Oh, and by the way, all this was happening basically like at the airport. Not at the airport, but in this like very public kind of mall area. So I'm like doing all this crazy stuff, you know, with loud noises and babies crying and hundreds of people around me. And I set down my phone and I go, wow, that's great. Well, I guess God has given me a gift to just kind of sort of enjoy the rest of this day. You know, I'll leave tomorrow. I thought I was going to be traveling, but this supernatural bump in the road, God must have something really special for me today in this place that I'm in. And so I get up and I just go about my day, walking with people I love in a place that could have anything I wanted at the moment. And the first thing that I wanted, I walk about 100 yards and I go, oh, I'm going to use the bathroom. And I go to the bathroom, come out of the public bathroom. And some people that I were with, they had kind of moved on. They didn't wait for me directly out of the bathroom. You know, I said, okay, I'll find you afterwards. And so I go, oh, got to find the people. Okay. And I reach to take out my phone and my phone is gone. Totally gone, just vanished. And at first I'm like, oh, surely I put it in my other pocket. Seems so. Okay, don't have it there. Maybe I put it in the bathroom. Maybe I left it in the bathroom. Let me go in the bathroom and see if it's not there. And I go, oh my gosh, in this very public place that I just set down my phone and it got picked up, it's not here, and it starts to dawn on me. All of my plane tickets that I just worked so hard are on that phone. The people that I am trying to be with, I have no way of contacting them. I don't know where they are. And previously in my life, and I still call it this, I have a mode. And some of you know I've talked about this mode before. But when something totally just goes haywire, when you come up to something in life and there's just no comfort to be had, and all you can do is solve a problem, I have something called Terminator mode. And I encourage you, if this helps you, adopt Terminator mode in your own life, okay? Because Terminator mode is when the world is on fire around you, you're totally out of control, all you can do is take the next step to try to solve the problem, and then you'll probably have to do it again and again. I imagine myself like Terminator, skeleton robot, just walking through a flaming battlefield with bullets and explosions, but just, I've got that robotic determination, single-minded efficacy to just march through. And so I kind of go a little bit into Terminator mode, but it's a little different now. I'm a new man. God has been, you know, working on me. And I go, okay, not going to panic, but let me just retrace my steps. And I'm totally separated from the group now. They don't even know that this is happening. And I go from this place to that bench because I sat on that bench to talk to this person on the phone. And then I go to this bench and I go to that bench. And okay, I'm running out of places that I would have sat down and left this phone. And the supernatural mixture of pure peace and contentment, and I could almost see in myself where absolute panic would be. And it was almost like it was present. It's like I kind of was like absolutely panicked, but I wasn't. But it was like the presence of the space where absolute panic would be was like its own kind of thing. Like, you know, it's kind of like noticing when your phone's gone. You might not think about it when you have it, but then once it's gone, you're like, oh no. And so this sort of empty space where the absolute panic was sort of present. It was there. And I go, okay, let's just go. And long, long story short, it took about an hour, and you know what it's like when you lose your phone and you're like, oh, let me use Find My to find my, and you don't have your phone, so you can't. So you're like having to borrow somebody's phone, log on to iCloud with, you know, your iCloud account that you haven't logged into for 8 years, and you don't know the password, and you can't reset the password because it's not your phone, and you don't have access to your email. And so, you know, all these little technological ways that we are so used to solving these kinds of problems, you have zero access. I might as well have been in the wilderness, in the middle of the forest, trying to find a phone, no technological help. And I'm going around, I'm asking people, I'm just going through the whole thing, okay? And still, simultaneously experiencing this work that God had done in me, and also almost like my panic, almost like it was standing next to me, right? I wasn't feeling it. It wasn't in me. But it was almost like the spirit of panic was looming. And who knows? You know, maybe in the supernatural, maybe it was. You know, maybe there was some sort of presence there that was just begging to, like, have at me, right? It was just, like, ready for me to give it access. I mean, if not that literally, that's the best way I can explain it. But it's very possible, you know, something like that was going on. But I just didn't. Because this work, this supernatural optimism, this thing that God had been doing in me had given me, equipped me, just the peace or whatever, the presence that refused this spirit of panic from having any access to me. And the long story short is I do eventually find it in a place that doesn't really matter. It had gotten picked up, it had gotten passed around, but it was, I found it. And the almost overwhelming sense of relief, a sense of relief I maybe have never felt before, and I've been in some pretty relieving situations, just this absolute gift of, I mean, I felt like I had wings. And you know, it sounds silly. Even the sense of relief is not, I'll admit it, the sense of crazy relief that I felt was not commensurate with losing your phone. Look, losing your phone, it's a bummer. It's not the end of the world, okay? Yeah, I'll have to log into my email to find tickets. Like, it's not like I was not going to make it on the flight. It's not the end of the world. But the sense of relief that I felt afterwards was just so infinite. And it gave me the sense that there really was some sort of test going on here. Because like you've heard, I've been bopping around in a state of holy bliss and grace for, you know, a month or more, and I'm like, everything's working out perfect, and God is orchestrating my steps for my good, and booyah, everything's going my way, baby. But then I was hit with this thing, this period of time, that was just like so incongruous with the state that I had been in, just everything going wrong. And having the opportunity to exercise in the darkness what God had shown me in the light, right? And it's, you know, it's very possible that in this period of time that everything went wrong, just some spirit or something was ready to accept invitation to come in and start affecting me. You know, to totally, if nothing else, disprove to myself the things that God had been doing in me, right? I'm not even saying that I was like going to get possessed or like something crazy like that. I'm just saying, like, this moment, I could have very easily disappointed myself in panic, in regret, in shame, in, you know, lack of faith in what God was doing. But I'm very grateful that that didn't happen. And so, you know, I've been very encouraged. I've mentioned this, and I'll say it again, that obviously God is doing something new and incredible in the world, which is going to require new and incredible things from us, which means he's ready to give us new and incredible things. And I pray, I mean, this has been such an amazing period of life for me, and I pray that God does the same for you in whatever way. Like, it doesn't have to be the exact same. Everybody's going to have their own thing that works and doesn't work and means more to you, you know, than it would to me. You know, maybe losing your phone, you like wouldn't have been, you know, God's got his own way to getting at everybody. And I've been so encouraged to get messages from several people that that's exactly what's going on. They're kind of like, I can't really explain it, but I hear you talk about what you're going through, and that's kind of it. And blah, blah, blah, you know, the whole thing. So I'm really encouraged. And again, this is not, I don't know, you know, this is kind of weird content for a podcast, but I feel like I have to give the testimony, okay? If nothing else, if there's no reason for anything else that's been happening to me over the past weeks and months, it's just to give that testimony to edify and encourage the body, and then it's out of my hands. So it's not my responsibility, but I do pray and I do believe and I am confident that those who hear my testimony, you know, God is getting ready. Maybe you're already in that period. Maybe you already went through a period like that. But if not, you know, just I believe that when the time is right in your life, you're gonna experience something similar. And you know, it may be that 99% of you are sitting here being like, "What the heck are you talking about, dude? Talk about something cooler. Like, what is this? What kind of why am I listening to this?" And I encourage you, if nothing else, just let the testimony in, say a little prayer, ask the Holy Spirit for the testimony to say something to you, or maybe it won't make sense for, you know, maybe it won't make sense now and it'll be a couple months down the line and something will happen and you go, "Oh, this is what Basil was talking about." And so if that does happen, you have to email me and tell me, okay? All right. And no, along with all this, man, I've just been having the most incredible time in the Word. I've talked about this a little bit, and I had some things that I was ready to share, and it's probably, I'm going to share it, but what I'm going to do is we're going to check in with some callers, okay? We're going to check in with some fellow Canarians here. We've got a couple callers in the back room hanging out, and I'm going to take those calls. We're going to say hi. And then after that, Lord willing and the creek don't rise, I'll get into a little bit of the Word. Okay, going to start out. Wait, let me check. Okay, there's some messages back here. Do-do-do-do-do. Okay, yeah. All right, we're going to bring up the one, the only, Sir David G. Hanging out in the back here. Let's bring him up. Oopsies. Oh, I got a... How you doing? We hear you. There we go. I got you on screen. What's up, buddy?
1: Not much. How's your... How you doing? How was the trip?
0: Oh, it was, I mean, wonderful in all the unexpected ways that it should. It was a little haywire, honestly, but you know, it's good to take advantage of opportunities to see family and friends that, you know, you don't really see very often. So it was good. I'm back. We're in action.
1: Nice.
0: Yeah. How things been for you?
1: Kind of crazy.
0: Oh yeah,
1: I'm getting some feedback.
0: Okay, let me do something here. Hold on. Yeah, because you sound kind of loud on my side. Check. Try that. You still getting feedback? Oh, now I can't hear you at all. I think you did something. Undo what you just did. Talk. Can you hear me now?
1: What about now? Can you hear me?
0: Yeah, there you go. Okay. You don't change.
1: Yeah, I'm still hearing myself talk.
0: Oh, yeah, hold on. You don't change anything. Let me change something. Okay. Are you still hearing yourself talk?
1: Check. Yep.
0: Okay. Then yes, that is on your side then.
1: Okay. Let me log out and I'll come back.
0: Okay. Yeah, no worries. There we go. I'm not surprised to hear Sir David G. Things have been a little crazy. I'm sure they're getting crazy for a lot of people. That's 2025 was about endurance, 2026 about supernatural optimism. And when God calls and inspires and fills us with supernatural optimism while we even choose to accept it, we got to know that it's for a reason. He equips us for the situations that we need to be equipped in. And so these little opportunities to activate, accept, give thanks for the ways that he equips us with new, cool, spiritual gadgets. All right, there we go. Sir David G's getting back on. There he is. I'm going to go ahead and bring him up on stage. Okay, how you doing?
1: Yo.
0: Yo. You still echoing?
1: Yeah, something weird's going on. I'm seeing a split screen. Two image. Yeah, I'm hearing both of us now.
0: What do you mean? What split screen are you seeing?
1: This is wild, dude. I'm going to have to dip out, bro. Is too much.
0: I don't know how to help you. Can you hear me?
1: Yeah, I can hear you. I'm seeing two.
0: Oh, now I can't hear you at all. I see your mouth moving.
1: Yeah. Hello.
0: You got some crazy going on over there, Sir David G. Yeah, nobody worry about the split screen. That's just because I was we're streaming vertically to one of the outlets, but there's not going to be two audio feeds. It's just the same feed. I turned off the vertical broadcast image for you. Is that what you mean by split screen?
1: Yeah, I'm seeing one on the left, one on the right.
0: Are they the same or are they different?
1: They're the same.
0: Like, is one vertically aligned and one's horizontally?
1: They're the same.
0: Why don't you do this? You take a screenshot or something of what you're seeing, because I don't even have reference for, I have no idea really what you're even talking about. Take a screenshot and go ahead and email it to me, if you would. And then we'll bring you down off for a second, and then I can look at what that is, and we'll try to get you back on. Sir Psalm 40 says I see the split screen too. Let me try this. I'm going to bring you down off stage. I'm going to bring up Sir Psalm 40 here, and I'm going to see if he's also echoing. Let's try this. All right, Sir Psalm 40, what's up? How you doing? How you sounding? Can you hear me? Check one, check two. I don't know if you can even hear me. Okie dokie. Well, I don't know what's going on. So I'm going to bring you back down, Sir Psalm 40. All right, look at that. Fun stuff, everybody. Sorry about these. I am going to wait for a little bit of information to come in from Sir David G. Just go ahead and email that. Irene says there's crazy echo too. What? Why am I not hearing what you guys are hearing? Oh, boy. All right. Well, I'm going to wait. We'll give it a second. Sir David G, you send us some stuff. While we do that, I will remind, I've already reminded, but I'll remind again. Text the word canary to 877-740-3226. Get on the text message alert system because, like that post from Akira the Dawn, on the viewer, the listener, the partaker of content side, it's so easy for us to rely on things like algorithms and the system to just, you know, we're trained to think that the algorithm is going to give us what we want, right? That's what we're told. I think there might be a serious psyop going on with the idea that the algorithm is based around giving you what you want, because that may have been true in the past. But I don't think it's true anymore. I think we have moved into just full psyop mode where we only are shown by the algorithm the things that they want to show us on a mass scale for social engineering. which is useful because they've got us convinced that the algorithm shows us what we want. It's like they're telling us what we want. It's very, I think, Hegelian. Was it Hegel? The desire of the desire of the other. We won't get into it. But that's why you text the word canary to 877-740-3226 and get on the text message alert system. And I will just send you a little text message before every show, and just to let you know that that's what we're doing. Yeah. Sir David G sent me the thing. I know what you're seeing. That should not be doing any doubly double. That is just an example of, because we are broadcasting out in horizontal places and also vertically aligned outlets. That's just showing me that it's sending out the vertical thing. There are not two audio feeds or anything like that. There obviously is some sort of problem, but I don't think that that is the problem. Oh, Sir Psalm 40 sent it. Okay. Yeah, thank you. Let's see. Yep. Sir Psalm 40 showing me the same thing too. Yeah. I understand that that is a new thing for the caller-inners to see, but we do that all the time. It should not. I mean, who knows? Maybe there's some little freaky thing that something's weird going out, but we broadcast like this all the time. But when you join the Canary Cry text message alert system, the fun part is that you can text that number back, and it's a blast. And I'm trying to see if anybody's texted us. Here we go. 604 texts and says, have you ever considered Clubhouse in the evenings Pacific time? I'd love to call in, but can't during normal working hours. You know, I have no reason not to consider that except for this, that I basically become useless after about 5 p.m. And so, you know, not totally against it. I have done it before. We've done it once before. You know, it's hard. It's hard for me to do. 604 also says, Basil and Carl Teichreb need to get the Camp of the Unknown God out there more. You guys should really try to get on other shows, spread the message. Yeah, you're right. I mean, you're totally right. And this has occurred to me. You know, part of the tough part about me going on other shows is that I don't have something like a book or a film. You know, I could come on and just like talk about stuff that I'm interested and know about in. But like when pitching other shows about, hey, I want to come on, they go, okay, what do you want to talk about? And if I don't have something very specific to say, so they can imagine what the episode is, because if you say to someone, yeah, you know, I can just kind of talk about whatever. I can talk about the Age of Reenchantment or the news analysis or breaking down to da-da-da and just list all the things that I could talk about. That doesn't work for most other shows. Most of them want to know what they're getting into. So you're right, 604. That might be the key that unlocks the door of going on other shows, because they say, okay, what do you want to talk about? And I say, well, I've got this very specific body of work about Burning Man from a perspective that almost no Christians are talking about. In fact, sometimes it's antithetical to what Christians are talking about. And we do the Camp of the Unknown God, and we do research, and he's blah, blah, blah, blah, blah. That might be the key, 604. So thank you very much for that. I'm going to bring this to the relevant parties and see if we can do something like that. Let's see here. 859 says, have fun, Basil. I'll listen to the podcast on Saturday. Love from me and my cat, Bismarck. Shout out to Bismarck, the podcast loving cat. Okay. Those are the texts, and you should be one of them. Text the word canary to 877-740-3226. All right, I'm going to try again here. Let's try bringing Sir David G. You know, we never did get Sir Psalm 40 to speak. So I don't know if he's experiencing the echo as well. But let's get Sir David G on. Let's see if it works. Sir David G, how are you? Is this still going wonky?
1: A little bit, but I can manage.
0: I mean,
1: it's got to be on my end. I got a new mic.
0: Yeah.
1: And I'm not hearing the other feedback. I'm just hearing myself a little bit. But if I talk enough, I can't really hear myself. So.
0: Well, there you go. That's it's Terminator mode, baby. That's what I'm talking about. That's Terminator mode. You're just a killer robot marching through the battlefield of podcasting.
1: I mean, it's got to be some kind of spiritual thing, I imagine.
0: Of course.
1: I've never had this much difficulty before.
0: It always is. It always is. But you had said that things are kind of crazy, so, I mean, it makes sense that this would be one of them. You want to tell us about it? What's been going on?
1: I do. It's funny, because once again, you're talking about the peace you felt, right?
0: Mm-hmm.
1: I literally have a story about peace.
0: Let's hear it.
1: So, 5 years of my career was about to be just stripped away from me.
0: Ooh.
1: I've been putting in a lot of hard work. I was going to run this big job, you know, multi-million-dollar job. I'd finally made it, you know?
0: Yeah.
1: And I get this call from my project manager, and he's saying, hey, they want to put this other guy on that job.
0: Oh, no.
1: And I'm like, okay, why him? Because he's known, he has a reputation for being a liar, a cheater, a copper thief.
0: Ooh.
1: But all over the years, I've heard about this guy, and I've always wondered, how does he still have a job?
0: Right.
1: So I come to several conclusions. Either, you know, the people who are in charge of him are also on the take.
0: Yeah.
1: Like, they're getting a piece of the pie. He's got dirt on somebody.
0: Yeah.
1: Or he's casting spells.
0: Ooh.
1: So that's kind of where I am with it. I'm still trying to figure that part out.
0: Yeah, okay. That's what I'm talking about. That's some real practical application to a supernatural worldview.
1: Yeah.
0: Not so supernatural situation. All right.
1: So I got the call. The vice president of the company called me, and he's kind of yelling at me, why am I trying to keep this guy out of the job, off the job, and whatever. And I'm like, I haven't done anything of the sort, right? But that's what I'm being accused of. And so he's gonna be there with you, and he's gonna help you. Okay.
0: Of course.
1: Sure, whatever. Anyway, I got really angry about the whole situation. And I mean, 5 years of my life that I've been putting in this work, working really hard, doing a lot of things that are difficult for me, particularly because my personality isn't aligned in that way.
0: Right.
1: And so here we are. This guy's going to come in, and he's going to take everything from me that I've worked for. And then it was a rough week, dude. I'll be honest. I broke down at one point, not like crying, but just with anger.
0: Yeah.
1: You know, like I broke down in anger, and I couldn't sleep. Like, it was really just messing with me. And then this past Saturday, I'm working in the yard, and just out of nowhere, I thought about the job, and something about it, my feelings towards it, I just had this peace about it.
0: Yeah.
1: And I immediately knew what that was, because it wasn't coming from me.
0: Right.
1: And so, you know, I went in this Monday, and things were different at the job. And now, it's after working this week, it kind of seems like it isn't turning out to be what I thought it was going to be.
0: But when you say things are different, what do you mean? Like, sort of spiritually, or like the actual work or your employees? What was different?
1: No, what was different was my perception of it.
0: Yeah, right.
1: Because originally I was thinking that, oh, this is all being taken away from me.
0: Yeah.
1: Right. But now I don't think it's about anything being taken away from me. I think it's about showing him what certain behaviors can get you.
0: Yeah.
1: When you do things right, when you're honest, you have integrity. And so that's kind of where I am now.
0: Yeah.
1: He doesn't have any of the same people that used to surround him and support, because he's got a whole little team of people that just do his bidding. But none of those people can be there just because the way this job is rolling out, we don't have room for everybody. It's just...
0: Isn't that interesting? Isn't that interesting how a situation like that, I mean, again, a total supernatural piece comes from like this supernatural perspective shift, I think. I think that's a huge part of how God actually, the mechanics of how he influences us in peace and things like that, right? And I've had the same experience sometimes, and it's a great experience, and it really is something else. When you're freaking out about a situation, and it's almost always you're freaking out about the situation because you're making it all about you, right? This is all about me, my lack, what I deserve, what not, blah, blah, blah, blah. And you're like, this whole thing's all about me and it's bad about me. But then just a simple perspective shift of like, oh, maybe this isn't about me. Maybe I'm just present for something that's about someone else, right? I am just the sort of gear in God's sovereignty that has to turn for this thing, for his work in somebody else's life, right? That's so good. There was a quote. I got to look up the quote because it matches what you're saying kind of perfectly. I'm not going to be able to find the quote. I took a screenshot of the quote. Okay, give me a second. No, this is good. And, you know, it's an interesting, I don't know, result of, I don't know what to call it, maybe like spiritual, shoot, I can't even think of the word, and I'm getting distracted trying to look for this quote, so I'm just not gonna be able to do it. Dang, come on, why can't I just have like every quote and everything I ever need pulled up in my brain or my phone at any one moment? But basically, the quote was like from, I don't know, some saint or something. And the paraphrase of it was, we are the mechanism of God's sovereignty, right? We are like a piece of the ornate machine or orchestra or something that works God's sovereignty on earth, even when it's not about us. And it so rarely is about us, right? We are sort of the agents of God's sovereignty in somebody's life. We might not even know. Like, it could just be somebody, like me losing my phone thing may not have even been about me, which is why the like grace and peace was so given to me in the moment. Because it's kind of like God saying like, hey, this is a big scary thing for you. No, but don't worry, have peace. This isn't actually about you. This is about the guy, you know, who works at the store that you're coming in and looking for your phone about, or something like that, right? And to feel, I don't know, it just has like a very special feeling of being a part materially of what God's doing. And in your case, I mean, yeah, it sounds like this guy needs a serious like wake up call. Like, God needs some, do some serious work in this guy. And that's exactly what, you know, you might be deployed as the agent of God's sovereignty. That's so cool.
1: And that's what I'm trying to really change my attitude about.
0: Yeah.
1: Is be a bit more trusting.
0: Yeah.
1: Right? Because that's kind of what was really revealed to me through this whole situation, is because I got so upset, it was showing me how little I trust him.
0: Yeah. Totally.
1: Right? Like, I'm still trying to do all this stuff on my own, through my own effort and strength, and not really relying on him, or even just trusting in the fact that when things don't go my way, he's still going to look out for me somehow, some way.
0: Yeah. Or it's for the best and you just can't possibly understand it. Right? Like, that is for your ultimate good. That's something that's been hard for me too, but it has been kind of part of the whole thing I've been going through lately, which is like, yeah, I miss opportunities, or yeah, something doesn't go right. And in the natural, I'm like, oh, please God, why didn't you give this to me? Or why didn't, you know, I take the opportunity better? Or if only I had practiced this skill before the opportunity, then I wouldn't have missed God's plan for me, as if it's even possible. And it's, you don't even notice it too. Like, the funny thing about this is that it's so obvious. This is not like some deep hidden mystery that like the desert fathers discovered in a vision, you know, 2000 years ago. Like, this is such obvious, basic, like, acceptance of reality that even when I'm saying it now, I'm sure there's a dozen people out there that are just like, yeah, duh, obviously. But to, again, to feel it, be in it, to have the perspective of it versus just like logically knowing that that's how God would work, you know, if it happens that way. And it's that kind of shift that we're talking about. That's that perspective shift. You know, it's one thing to know about the Grand Canyon. It's another thing to stand at the edge of it. And it's a whole nother thing to stand at the bottom of it, right? Getting put in those situations that God prepares us for. I think that's very special. And I think it's a very prescient message for everybody, even the people who think that that's very obvious. The experience of that is truly life-changing, soul-changing, right? Well, yeah, good, definitely. Man. Are you going to find out if this guy's casting spells?
1: Well, yeah, we'll find out. He's already been buttering me up, you know?
0: Dude.
1: He's trying to extract information. I think he's got a play. He's definitely got a play.
0: Yeah.
1: But I don't think it's going to go down the way he wants it to.
0: That's hard. It's hard to exact your evil plans when you're going up against someone who's living in the grace and peace of the Lord God Almighty. That's a tough one.
1: Could be a moment for him to, you know, or me just to bear my testimony to him and be like, you gotta repent, bro, and change your ways because something's coming for you that you're not going to like.
0: You know, this is, I think this fits really well into something. You know, our 10 minutes is over. If you got to go or have time or something, this actually leads really well into something that I came across in the Word lately. So you can stick around for it. We can talk about it if you want, but I don't want to keep you on the air if you got something.
1: Yeah, no, I'm going to bounce.
0: What's that?
1: I'm going to go.
0: Yeah. Okay. All right. God bless you, Sir David G.
1: Yeah, you too, bro.
0: Thank you for sharing, man.
1: Yep, we'll talk later.
0: Yeah. The, you know what? I'm going to make a note of this. I'm going to make a note. And before I dive into that, because I could very easily dive into that, and I want to be respectful of Sir Psalm 40, who's in the back room here. So I'm going to bring up Sir Psalm 40. And knowing the way God works, Sir Psalm 40 is going to add even more value onto whatever happens the rest of the show. So here we go. Sir Psalm 40, bringing you on up. How's it going? Are you getting an echo? How are you doing? Uh-oh. I can't hear you. You sound like a robot. Oh, wow. That might even be the most robot-y that anybody has ever roboted. on the show. Try if you are on like maybe. It sounds like you need to set your microphone. I don't know if you can hear me or not, but it sounds like you maybe have your microphone set to like a headset that's on the floor under your seat or something. Maybe check, make sure your microphone settings are set to the right thing. All right, Sir Psalm 40. Yeah, I apologize. I'm sure you're saying something that's very prescient to fixing this problem, but I cannot hear you. Are you there?
1: Oh, no.
0: Oh, that's a little better. Okay. Say something. Are you warbly?
1: Can you hear me?
0: Yeah, can you hear me?
1: Okay. Yeah, there's a delay, though.
0: There we go. Okay. I hear your voice now. That's good.
1: Okay.
0: You must be on the road or something. Doesn't sound like you have great service.
1: Why is it always like this?
0: Well, you're usually calling from the car out in the wilderness somewhere. Driving your car in like a underground bunker tunnel. Hard to get service down there, buddy. Oh, I've lost you completely. All right, Sir Psalm. Ugh. No, now I hear myself. All right, buddy. Here's what I'm going to do. Let's keep you in the back here. I don't know if you're driving or somewhere, but maybe let's check back in a little bit. Maybe you'll be in a different spot or something. Let's do it that way. Yeah, let's do that. Okay. I don't know if he heard me or responded or not, but that's okay. All right. A couple of things that fit perfectly with the Sir David G thing. We were talking about, a lot of things. Okay, I'm just going to go through this and make the connections as they go. But, you know, I've been so grateful that God's like, really, give me the grace, like, get into the Word on a regular basis, the way that I've always, you know, wanted to and talked about and encouraged others to do. And again, who knows how long that this would be able to maintain this, but I'm very grateful for it now. And man, just going through specifically Paul's epistles, the letters to the Corinthians, the Romans, I mean, I'm just seeing things that I've never seen before. And I mean, obviously, I've read all these things before. I've read in my entire life, been a Christian for decades, since the moment that I took breath, had Sunday school, church service, Christian school, Christian college, was a pastor for a long time, taught, did the whole thing. And the way that the Bible has just been opening up in ways that it's just astounding, okay? And specifically loving the epistles, Romans, 1 Corinthians, 2 Corinthians. And I had gone through a few, also Acts, reading Acts again. If you have not read Acts through recently, got to do it again, start to finish. It's incredible. But I kind of came to this point where I was like, okay, finished, you know, I think I finished up 2 Corinthians. Straight Acts all the way through 2 Corinthians. And I go, okay, you know, this is a lot of good stuff. This is a lot of, you know, after Jesus. This is all the stuff after Jesus, which is great because it's filled with the early Christians' understanding or attempts to vocalize or explain the deep mysteries that they've been given by Christ directly, and then trying to put it into the language of these different places that they were, you know, had spread the gospel. And so, you know, in that context, it's just amazing because we're always looking for the right ways to share the gospel in the various places that we are, because every person, every place, there is one gospel, but there's so many access points into people's understanding. But I go, you know, okay, I'm going to go back. I'm going to start at Matthew. Just get the gospel again. You know, I'm reading about the gospel, you know, reading about how the disciples, the apostles, Paul, reading about them explaining the gospel. But I'm going to go back. I'm going to read Matthew again. Awesome. Incredible. Seeing things I've never seen before. But in my daily life, just, you know, on X or maybe a quote somebody gives to me or just walking down the street, you know, Ephesians kept coming up. Ephesians, in a weird way, right? This was just yesterday and today. Suddenly, Ephesians is getting quoted to me all day long. It's popping up all day long. It's on road signs on the side of the road. It's, you know, on the covers of books I'm randomly walking by. Just Ephesians. Like, oh, okay. Maybe it's time to read Ephesians again. And I'm a little bit like, well, I'm in the middle of Matthew. I'm kind of like, eh. Maybe I finish Matthew first. Like, I'm really having a great experience picking one book, blast, like going through that book thoroughly and not jumping around, not getting distracted, little ADHD, you know, jumping around the Bible every time something happens. It's been really rewarding just going straight through. And so I'm in the middle of Matthew, but Ephesians just keeps popping up everywhere, which of course it does, because Ephesians is just banger after banger. But the thing that finally made me go this morning, okay, I'll pause Matthew and I'll jump into Ephesians, was this little gem from X. Why can't I get it up? Get it up on screen. This was an X post from Nicki Minaj. Yes, that Nicki Minaj. Now, Nicki Minaj, very interesting character, very inflammatory to most, you know, Christian, I don't know, influencers or people. I mean, if there's anybody who could be targeted as someone you might not necessarily get your theology or Bible scripture from, is probably Nicki Minaj. However, that is why it convinced me to jump into Ephesians this morning and read it all the way through. But Nicki Minaj posted, "The Lord brought me back to this scripture today, Ephesians 4. And she posts a screenshot of Ephesians 4, 29 through 32. "Let no corrupt communication proceed out of your mouth, but that which is good to the use of edifying, that it may minister grace unto the hearers. And grieve not the Holy Spirit of God, whereby ye are sealed unto the day of redemption. Let all," and she highlighted that first part and this part here, "let all bitterness and wrath and anger and clamor and evil speaking be put away from you with all malice. And be ye kind to one another, tender-hearted, forgiving one another, even as God for Christ's sake hath forgiven you." And I don't think I mentioned it, but for those who have no idea who Nicki Minaj is, she's an extremely famous female rapper with all the trappings that would come with an extremely famous female rapper, from lyrics you wouldn't want to share with your children to drug use and all sorts of naughty things. She's sort of, her career represents this. But lately, she's been one of the celebrities kind of talking more about her faith, that she's come to faith. And of course, internet Christians are very busy trying to discern whether she is actually saved or not saved, or is this some sort of psyop from Nicki Minaj, or is this just for, you know, is she doing this for money so that Christians buy her albums? You know, the kind of stuff that is just, we're done with, right?

much. They're not doing that. And then she highlighted again, let all bitterness and wrath and anger and clamor and evil speaking put away from you with all malice. And I've been having an experience lately where there are a lot of, I want to be very specific, but also very vague, because I've been watching the behavior of a lot of Christians who might be called my peers, maybe colleagues, I don't know, you know, just various Christian people on the internet who I am afraid of now, because the vitriol, the anger, the really vile behavior to other Christians. And it's really been sad. And it's also kind of made me a little afraid, because I'm like, oh my gosh, that is not the kind of thing I want to get involved with or be targeted by, or just, you know, it's not great. I just don't think it's great. And there's a lot of that. And then this morning, Nicki Minaj, the most unexpected place, just dropping this bomb that speaks to that situation that I just shared with you. So I say, that's it. Okay. I'm going to Ephesians, baby. We're doing Ephesians. And I pull up Ephesians and I'm like, okay, I don't, but I kind of had this feeling. I was like, I don't want to get caught distracting myself from Matthew. But thank God, Ephesians is extremely short compared to other books of the Bible. It is the perfect size to make it through in a morning reading session when you specifically don't want to get too distracted from the process by which you're going through the Bible. And so, hallelujah. You know, I have my NET study Bible, of course. I've talked about it a lot, where I told you some pages in this Bible will have like literally two verses up at the top in a little box like this. And then the entire page filled up all around it are the study notes. And so I'm flipping through Ephesians. I'm like, okay, it's kind of a lot of pages, but many of the pages are like these tiny bits of scripture with huge study notes. So I'm like, okay, I can make it through this. All right. Ephesians, totally doable. I specifically had to say to myself, okay, I can't get caught up in all the study notes right now, because again, I got a show to do. I want to finish Ephesians, yada, yada, yada. And so I tried my best just to read through Ephesians as it went. And of course, we all know this, but I'm just going to say it for anybody who needs reminding. Ephesians might be like the densest piece of text in the New Testament that is, like I said, just banger after banger after banger after banger. All the best stuff. All the most memorable stuff. We're quoting Ephesians all the time, okay? Of course, there's, you know, the armor of God, there's the live in unity section, there is the husbands love your wives submit to your husbands, that whole thing. There are, you know, it's really, the whole letter is basically hit after hit after hit. So it's fun for that. Now, why did this happen? Why did I somehow, it came to mind. Okay, so it's Paul writing this letter to the Ephesians. Okay, Paul goes through Acts. He ends up in Rome at the end of Acts. At the end of Acts, Paul is sitting in Rome. He's finally made it to Rome after this whole big long journey. And he sits down and starts writing letters to all the places that he had just come back from. And that's where we get his letters, again,
to the Roman,

to the Corinthians, to the Ephesians, to the, you know, the whole list of things, which it hadn't really occurred to me in the context of the way the New Testament is structured, is most of Acts is this long, harrowing journey of Paul going from place to place, sharing the gospel. Then he finally comes to this last place, and that's when they start, that's when the Jews start persecuting him back, right? Because of course he spent his time persecuting Christians on behalf of the Sadducees and the Pharisees. But he comes to this place and suddenly he's under attack and he gets put before trial. And the Hebrews want him to be tried as a Hebrew, right? Under their under Jewish law. So they bring him to the leader of the area and they say, you know, this guy, we want to try him under Jewish law. He's guilty of all these things. We want him to die. And the governor of the area says, well, okay, I mean, it's not really my problem. I don't really see what he did as something bad, but I mean, you guys are kind of the boss. You guys get to do kind of your stuff here. Rome lets you. And Paul says, no, no, no. I can't be tried under Jewish law because I'm a Roman citizen. And so the governor of the area gets terrified because at the time, a Roman citizen was a very special thing to be. And you were not held in the eyes of the government to Jewish law if you were a Roman citizen. And so then the governor sends Paul on basically a three-year harrowing journey where he's shipwrecked and then he is captured and then he's in jail and then he's shipwrecked again. And it's this whole big long story. He finally gets to Rome, takes a breath, and then starts writing letters back to the places that he had visited. And so Ephesians, I was reading through it and I noticed a lot of language, a lot of very specific language. And I'll get into that in a second. But I go, now after reading, you know, a lot of these letters, you notice he's kind of using different language for each church, for each other culture, for each other city. He has these different themes that he focuses on, and there, but also different words that he will repeat, different aspects of God that he focuses on. And I go, that's interesting. Okay, so he's like sharing the gospel to each one of these places in a very specific way that he doesn't for the other ones. You know, he gives the same gospel, but he's using different language and such. And so I go, okay, who are these Ephesians? Let's go back and learn, because in Acts 19, this is where the apostles and Paul are preaching in Ephesus. And there's some very fun stuff in here. Okay. I'm going to start at 8, where it starts, where Paul's part starts. He says, so Paul entered the synagogue, this is in Ephesus, and spoke out fearlessly for 3 months, addressing and convincing them about the kingdom of God. But when some were stubborn and refused to believe, reviling the way before the congregation, he left them and took his disciples with him, addressing them every day in the lecture hall of Tyrannus. This went on for 2 years, so that all who lived in the province of Asia, both Jews and Greeks, heard the word of the Lord. God was performing extraordinary miracles by Paul's hands, so that even handkerchiefs or aprons that touched his body were brought to the sick. Their diseases left them and evil spirits went out of them. But so, you know, of course, is a huge part of Acts is this extremely supernatural stuff going on. But some itinerant Jewish exorcists tried to invoke the name of the Lord Jesus over those who were possessed by evil spirits, saying,
I sternly warn you by Jesus whom Paul preaches. Now, seven sons of a man named Sceva, a Jewish high priest, were doing this. But the evil spirit replied to them. So you've got these Jewish high priests who just basically kicked Paul and the apostles, and they reviled the way Christians. But they're going around as exorcists, and they recognize, because of the supernatural things being done by God through Paul and the rest of the apostles, they realize, oh, this, the name of Jesus is powerful. And we know this, obviously, as Christians, but we also know this in the context of magic, magicians, the occult. You know, one interesting piece of archaeology found in that area was that there was one of the earliest sort of mentions of the name Jesus were, it was a cup, like an alchemist's vessel. And on the outside of this alchemist's vessel was written, like, to paraphrase, in the name of Jesus, or like by the power of Jesus. And so we have here an example of Jewish high priests, exorcists, who recognize there is an extreme power in the name of Jesus. They're watching miracles be done in the name of Jesus. And so they come to some evil spirits and they say, I sternly warn you, demon, by the name, by Jesus whom Paul preaches. But the evil spirit replied to them, I know about Jesus and I am acquainted with Paul, but who are you? Levitt. The demons are like, yeah, we know Jesus. And we've heard of Paul. Yeah, we've come in contact with Paul. But who are you? Who are you? Then the man who was possessed by the evil spirit jumped on them and beat them all into submission. He prevailed against them so that they fled from the house naked and wounded. This became known to all who lived in Ephesus, both Jews and Greeks. Fear came over them all, and the name of the Lord Jesus was praised. Many of those who had believed came forward, confessing and making their deeds known. So we have these high priests, these exorcists who hate Christians, recognize the power in the name of Jesus. They try to wield the power of the name of Jesus, and it backfires. And because they do not have the authority given by Jesus, just using the name of Jesus for the purposes of power, they get their butt kicked, literally, by demons. And not only that, to add insult to injury, the word of this spreads everywhere. The story of how the Jewish high priests got their butt kicked by demons because, you know, they tried to use the name of Jesus spreads everywhere. And many of those who had believed came forward, confessing and making their deeds known. So through this story, they come to Jesus. And they start coming forward, confessing their making their deeds known, which kind of implies that their deeds were unknown, that this group of people who had been convinced by watching an exorcist fail at using the name of Jesus because he was not given the power of the Holy Spirit, you have this image of guys being like, oh, wow, that's powerful. You know, I heard Paul preach and I saw some other stuff and the disciples came through, but we hate them. We kicked them out. But then this story makes them go, oh. And it goes on. Large numbers of those who had practiced magic collected their books and burned them up in the presence of everyone. When the value of the books was added up, it was found a total 50,000 silver coins. And the study note, I think, mentions here, $50,000 silver coins equal to 50,000 work days. Yeah, basically 50,000 work days worth of money. So it's a lot of money. So obviously, there is a huge contingent of magicians in Ephesus.
there is such an amount of magic practicers who had been convinced of Jesus by watching an exorcist fail to cast out demons. It says, in this way, the word of the Lord continued to grow in power and prevail. It was these magic users recognizing that their magic is powerless in the name of Jesus, not only burned an enormous amount of their books, destroying it publicly. You know, if you're a, we often talk about, well, maybe I haven't, I can't remember if this was on a recent episode or not, but, you know, magicians in that era, in that ancient era, this was a vocation, right? They would practice magic as like their job, kind of. And they would do things like try to do exorcisms, or you could go to a magician to like try to get good luck or good harvest or something like that. You know, they're considered to be powerful individuals. And so magic was like connected to their vocation, connected to their money, connected to the way they supported themselves. And in the book of Acts, I wrote down a bunch of notes. The book of Acts is almost entirely filled with stories of magic practitioners coming to the knowledge of the power of the name of Jesus, getting saved, etc. There's like at least a half a dozen of them. And in this one, there's a whole crowd of them. And because of these magicians coming to at least the knowledge of Jesus, says the word of the Lord continued to grow in power and prevail. So the spectacle of magicians coming to Jesus was maybe the most powerful thing to affect Ephesus as an area, meaning that Ephesus, highly respected magicians. And it goes on. Says, now after these things had taken place, Paul resolved to go to Jerusalem, passing through Macedonia and Achaia. He said, after I've been there, I must see Rome. So after sending two of his assistants, Timothy and Erastus, to Macedonia, he himself stayed on for a while in the province of Asia. So he knows he eventually wants to go to Rome, but he's still in Ephesus. Okay, so at that time, a great disturbance took place concerning the way, meaning Christians, the gospel. For a man named Demetrius, a silversmith who made silver shrines of Artemis, brought a great deal of business to the craftsmen. He gathered these together, meaning the craftsmen, along with the workmen in similar trades, and said, men, you know that our prosperity comes from this business. And you see, meaning making of idols and shrines, crafting idols and shrines. And you see and hear that this Paul has persuaded and turned away a large crowd. Not only, and that large crowd is the large crowd of magicians, of magic users, of warlocks. So now you have the craftsmen who build the tools that they sell to the magicians, that the magicians use to do magic for their vocation. So we're watching Paul affect like a like a manufacturing supply line of the spiritual economy of Ephesus. And it goes on, and you see and hear that this Paul has persuaded and turned away a large crowd of magicians, not only in Ephesus, but in practically all the province of Asia, by saying that gods made by hands are not gods at all. There is a danger, not only that this business of ours will come into disrepute, but also that the temple of the great goddess Artemis will be regarded as nothing, and she whom all the province of Asia and the world worship will suffer the loss of her greatness. You've got the magicians, the craftsmen who build the tools for the magicians, and these craftsmen also saying
that if this continues, Artemis will no longer be great. She will be defeated. And it goes on, and there's a riot, and there's a whole bunch of stuff that happens after that. But so what do we know about Ephesus? It's jam-packed with magic practitioners, occult practitioners, etc. Their whole economy is based on this magic practitioners. And so when Paul is writing to the Ephesians, he's writing his letter ostensibly to a huge population of ex-magic practitioners. So when we read Ephesians, imagine that those most, if not just a lot or all of the church in Ephesus, which we just read the story of, are ex-occultists, magic users who have been defeated and convinced away from their vocation. They have to find a new way to make money now. Like, they're so convinced by Jesus, they need to get a new job. And so that's the context of Ephesians. And so there's some parts that I want to read, and I just think it's so fascinating. Man, I did so many highlights, and, you know, I get so... Anyways, here's an example. Verse 7. In him we have redemption through his blood, the forgiveness of our offenses, according to the riches of his grace. So you have all these broke ex-magicians, you know, so he's really piling on that through their new faith, you know, God has the rich, you don't need, you're fine, right? That he lavished on us in all wisdom and insight. Now, this theme of wisdom and insight is repeated 100 times in Ephesians. Also, power, focusing on the power of God, wisdom and insight. Now, what do we know about magicians? Is that, you know, this esoteric, this is the mystery schools. This is, they think that they're unlocking the mystical mechanics of the universe and, you know, seeking power through knowledge, right? Gnosis, the Gnostics, obviously modern Western sort of magic systems are a modern version of this, but the theme is still there, right? The idea for a magician, a magic user, is that through knowledge, wisdom, insight, right? Knowing the mysteries, insight into whatever, the ancient texts or whatever. And so Paul is using these words, the things that the magicians would be most interested in. Being in wisdom and insight. Verse 9. He did this when he revealed to us the mystery of his will. And Paul, over and over and over, in places you wouldn't even recognize, I mean, from the armor of God to the wives respect your husbands to all the bangers in Ephesians, he's always referring, even just briefly, to mystery, the mystery that was revealed, the mystery, that God answered. And he's referring to this mystery over and over as an eternal mystery. I'll show you some other stuff where it shows up. But he revealed to us the mystery, which is exactly what magic users would be sort of motivated by, of his will, according to his good pleasure that he set forth in Christ. The prayer for wisdom and revelation, verse 15, for this reason, because I have heard of your faith in the Lord Jesus and your love for all the saints,
I do not cease to give thanks for you when I remember you in my prayers. This is Paul talking.